0: Today's magnitude 7.4 earthquake in western Colombia. Rescue teams this week raced to reach survivors still trapped under collapsed buildings. The disaster is the latest in a series of seismic incidents across the region. Venezuela was struck by twin earthquakes in June that killed more than 6,000 people, and Monday's Colombian quake was felt across the border. Andreina Fermin sent us this report from Caracas.
1: This situation is a reminder of what happened in Venezuela in the last month, in June. The Venezuelans were asking the government for help as soon as possible, and the government delayed the help, didn't respond as soon as possible as they needed. And also, the Venezuelans are still trying to find the lost one in the rubble of the buildings.
0: Jury selection began this week in a landmark federal trial over claims Meta designed Facebook and Instagram to be addictive for children. Four states, California, Colorado, Kentucky, and New Jersey, are the first of 29 to go to trial in a case that could set a precedent for thousands of similar lawsuits across the country. Meta has strongly denied the allegations, as Ira Spitzer reports from San Francisco.
2: The states say that Meta designed a Facebook and Instagram to keep young people hooked on the platform with features such as infinite scrolling, the like button features, and many other aspects of the product design, and that they did all this while knowing that their products were harmful to young people. Now, Meta has strongly rejected those allegations, so this will, of course, now all play out in front of this court.
0: Nigel Farage, leader of Reform UK, has been re-elected as the Member of Parliament for Clacton in Essex with 62% of the vote. He did not attend the count, citing security concerns, a claim contested by Essex Police. Mr. Farage triggered the by-election himself by resigning in July amid scrutiny over an undeclared gift from a cryptocurrency billionaire. All major parties boycotted the contest, with the satirical candidate Count Binface finishing in second place. Ollie Barrett reports from London.
3: Nigel Farage and Reform have spoken of this credible threat to him if he were to attend the count, but he also talked about not wanting to be there and being demeaned and humiliated, as he put it, by some of those satirical candidates that also took part in this race. Now, what we were hearing from Reform was that the police had advised that there was a credible threat of some sort, but that has been denied by Essex Police sources. They say they did not advise any candidate not to attend the count in Clacton.
0: The death toll from the Ebola outbreak in the Democratic Republic of Congo passed the 2,000 mark this week, with the disease now spreading across 53 health zones. The World Health Organization said the outbreak, caused by a rare strain of the virus for which there is no approved vaccine or treatment, is believed to have been circulating undetected since February, months before it was officially declared in May. Chris Ochamringa sent us this report.
4: The experts in Ituri province, which is the epicenter of this outbreak, are very alarmed by the high mortality rates of the Ebola outbreak. They're saying now there are more than 4,000 people who have been infected and over 2,000 who have died since this outbreak was declared on May 15th. And the experts are saying that the actual figures are likely to be much higher than what's been reported because there was a delay in detecting the cases.
0: From bureaus worldwide, this is...
5: Following this afternoon's arrest of Congress on the charge of over 23 million counts of manslaughter, our reporter spoke to Mark Westnick from Savannah, Georgia, just one of the many Americans that has lost a loved one due to the legislative branch's criminal negligence.
6: Because of Congress, my 23-year-old son died 2 years ago in Afghanistan. My nephew, he lost his leg in Iraq in 2006, and my brother died in Vietnam in 1969. Congress killed my family.
5: Defense attorneys for the now incarcerated 538-member group have dismissed the claims made by Westnick and other victims and released a statement saying their client has been, quote, a pillar of the national community for over 200 years and completely innocent of any and all wrongdoing. Keep checking theonion.com for more as this story develops.
7: This is the Onion News Network.

0: of the story and maybe even like some of the more crazy lies, because we haven't even gotten to all of them. And also his behavior when he was being investigated is pretty crazy.
1: Wow.
0: Especially for the fact that people are trying to make us feel like anybody who like questioned him was the one in the wrong. It's like, no, this wasn't like a great person, to be honest.
1: Right.
0: But there's all kinds of other things to talk about too tonight. We might get into, apparently some people are saying they want to move Hollywood to Nashville.
1: Yeah.
0: You heard about that?
1: Yeah. I love Nashville.
0: I like it. I don't know if I could say I love it, but
1: I don't think so. I mean, most of the money, this is an article that I read, was most of the movie money is going to New Jersey.
0: Oh, wow. That's
1: so
0: horrible.
1: New Jersey decided to be the latest one to give all sorts of tax breaks to people making movies in their state. And now that most movies are, you know, mostly or will be mostly AI, you don't really need to be anywhere. Certainly not California.
0: I used to follow this girl who was like an aspiring actress, and I was always surprised. I never saw her going to like acting classes, but right. She's always just like, okay, here's me filling up my fridge. Here's me with new outfits. But I'm like, aren't you an aspiring actress? You like, anyways, one thing she said that she lived in New Jersey, and she said that they were building a big Netflix studio near her.
1: Yeah, it's going to be huge.
0: Oh, it's still in the works?
1: Yeah, yeah.
0: So that does all check out. It's probably true.
1: Yeah.
0: New Jersey is a horrible place to be.
1: I've never really enjoyed. No, it's not true. I mean, like Cape May and the coast has parts that are pretty decent.
0: I've never been, so that's a very, very good point.
1: And New Jersey has a lot of suburbia, so if you like nice suburbia, you may like that part of New Jersey. But
0: they're also like, they'll do things like come and raid your house because your kid went to school without a mask.
1: Yeah, but that's most of the country. Huh? I mean, really.
0: Really? I feel like New Jersey was extra bad on that. Like,
1: they may have been.
0: That's where the gym owner, Ian Smith, the gym owner of Atlas, I think it was.
1: I remember that.
0: Yeah, he kept breaking back into his own gym and opening it back up. Pretty great.
1: Right.
0: So, this person about the Jason Arday scandal, she's just angry that people went from making fun of him for being a liar and, you know, piling on to doing an about face and talking, like giving kind remembrances, which honestly isn't really what I've seen. I've seen more people being like, yep, this is what happens and that's about it. And even seen a few people be pretty rude, but not, oh, well, actually, I actually loved him and I want to say nice things about him. I haven't seen a whole lot of that, to be honest. So, but she's angry and she says, the public should give Arday a courtesy and debt that he was often denied in life. She said often strategically. Let's treat him like a person, not like Cambridge's magical Negro or like Simon and Schuster's golden goose. So magical Negro is a term meaning like it's a stereotype, I guess you could say, or more like a motif used in movies where it's like it's a played out. It's a character that's like a black person, but they're like, they are the ones that save the day.
1: Right.
0: But also some men literally have magical powers. It says, in the cinema of the United States, the magical Negro or the mystical Negro, with varying capitalization, is a trope. That's the word. In American cinema, TV, and literature, it says it's usually a supporting stock, like usually not a main character. And it comes to the aid of the usually white protagonists in the film, often possessing special insight or magical powers. I guess you would say that the Oracle in Matrix would be a quote-unquote magical Negro.
1: Yeah.
0: But, like, they definitely say that this is, like, a really bad thing because it's, like, used to imply that the black character who devotes himself selflessly helping whites is a throwback to racist stereotypes such as Sambo.
1: Sambo.
0: Oh, okay.
1: Yeah, I kind of get that. I mean, and there are so many things in our modern culture that do originate from racism, and it was such a part of America for so many years. I mean, and I don't want to see us go back to anything resembling that, but it's, you can't shut down your subconscious, and you can't shut down the subconscious of every writer in Hollywood who comes up with a clever spin and sells it to his boss, and then you get a chance to pick it apart and say, this is a racist trope.

0: I didn't finish The Green Mile because it was too disturbing to me.
1: I liked it.
0: I was high at the time and I was like, I can't even think about this right now, like being on death row.
1: Oh, God.
0: But they mentioned The Green Mile as one that apparently Spike Lee, director Spike Lee, in 2001 popularized the term magical Negro. So, okay, this woman who's writing the article about Arde for The Atlantic is saying that that's one of the ways he was treated, like a magical Negro. He was this guy who, honestly, feels bad even saying that, but he was this guy who was supposed to be like, whoa, he has, like, literally, like, they acted like he had, like, superpowers. Like, he was so good at his job, but his job mattered so much, which it didn't. And he was just like, whoa, there's not that many people that could do this, and you're just amazing, and we're happy to have you here. And also it made those mostly white people at the top of Cambridge Bridge feel good about themselves for hiring him. So, yeah, they're saying treat him not like Cambridge's magical Negro or Simon Schuster's golden goose or like the fetish object of internet racists, but like a flawed human being. Pretty sure he's been treated as flawed by these people who should still be alive but is not. That requires being honest about who Arde was, not despite his tragic death, but because of it. After all, it was systemic, ritualized dishonesty, his own and others, that undid him. That's actually true, but I don't know if she's going to mean it the same way as me. Says, here's the truth about Jason Arde. A preponderance of evidence suggests that he was a serial fabulist and unrepentant plagiarist who successfully conned a British academic aristocracy so blinded by do-gooder racial neurosis that it was unable to spot lies that would have been obvious to any Joe Schmo. Honestly, I don't know if it was unable or unwilling.
1: Unwilling or we like, this works for us, so we're just not going to look that closely.
0: Yeah. Arde denied intentional misconduct and suggested that his apparent plagiarism was a result of his autism, which he said meant that he tended to learn through imitation.
1: Yep. Like, I'm going to pretend that I actually wrote this. Yeah.
0: As evidence of those seeming lies mounted, the powerful institutions that he or had made him continued to back him, doubling down and raising the stakes. Simon & Schuster stood by its author, or perhaps more accurately, stood by its product. Even as the evidence of fraud became all but undeniable, the publisher did not merely declare that it would press forward with Arde's books. It had the audacity to tout the professionalism and integrity he has brought to every stage of the publication. It was full of lies. Then those on the racist right, frothing with glee that they took no trouble to conceal, pressed their advantage, punched drunk on the double intoxicant of incandescent liberal hypocrisy in a black man's failure. And I'm sure there is some of that, definitely. What is on your mind, but I didn't click the button. We have Dan O'Neill, I think it is, in New Jersey. Online. Oh, can you hear us?
2: Me?
0: Yep, I hear you now. What's on your mind?
2: So I just wanted to talk about New Jersey again. How you guys doing tonight?
0: I'm good. Sorry.
2: The interesting part of that story from the Atlas Gym, the Tillis Gym from New Jersey during COVID, is that during the trucker rally in Canada, they had all their bank accounts frozen because they kept on using Give, Send, Go, and what's the other one, big one that everyone uses? GoFundMe?
0: Yeah.
2: So in New Jersey, they were using Bitcoin Cash Kickstarters with uncensorable money advocates.
1: I remember that.
2: Kept that gym and the whole resistance going for well over a year with over $1 million in fines. And got to the point where even the state police were boarding up these guys, their gym, and they were just going there and ripping the boards off, throwing it in the parking lot, dragging their stuff out, working out anyway.
0: Awesome.
2: So, yeah, that was a really cool part of the whole thing. So I just wanted to mention that part of it, but without uncensorable money, none of this would have been possible. And if you think about the whole COVID thing, imagine if all the flock cameras that are around right now in this country were active during all the lockdowns. So, I helped organize a lot of the first anti-lockdown protests and reopen New Jersey. And, we were able to organize because you know, we still had uncensorable communications with Signal, and at the same time, excuse me, we didn't have, I guess, like active AI and with real time connecting the police departments, showing like who's walking where, who's protesting where.
1: Right. And,
0: yeah, that's a good point. And they use AI to look at your faces and stuff like that.
1: How heavy are you guys infiltrated by Flock? Is it a thing in New Jersey? Is it? I haven't looked at a Flock map lately. Not at states I'm not in.
2: I like to go on Flock Hopper when I drive around, and it shows all the different Flock cameras that are everywhere.
1: Right.
2: But if you ever see one that's not on the map, you can go to dflock.com. It's actually another app you can put on iOS or...
1: Yep. Heard of it.
2: And then you can... if you don't know what you're looking at, you can always just take a picture of it, put it in AI. It'll tell you the exact specs, model number, everything else. You put it right in that app, and then the next day it'll be on Flockhopper. So you can map all this stuff out. So in New Jersey, it's pretty well mapped out.
0: Wow, this is crazy. There's a bunch in... New Hampshire over by, it's Salem, New Hampshire. Yeah. Well, I guess this Flockhopper not giving me the best, like, line, like most, it's not a very obvious line of where New Hampshire starts and Massachusetts begins. So,
1: right.
0: No, it is Massachusetts because there's Haverhill in Lawrence, Massachusetts, but there's a ton right there. And then you look up in where New Hampshire is and there's only like three or four in all of New Hampshire.
1: Yeah. New Hampshire is supposed to have laws against this.
0: Maybe like five or
1: six. Like specifically against license plate reading cameras, and we've had that on the books for a while. Alu Axelman will call in and give us the lowdown, I'm sure.
0: Hopefully.
1: Because he does every time I bring it up.
2: If you think about it, Chris, isn't this almost the same thing from 10 years ago with the red light cameras?
1: Yeah.
2: And we put an end to that, but now this is something even bigger.
0: Yeah.
2: Using the same thing almost, right?
1: It is. But it was interesting. I saw that the New Hampshire state announced that they were going to put AI cameras for safety only on all state cruisers and all snowplows. So those AI license plate readers, they're there just for safety. That's okay. Just not for reading license plates. Yeah, to me it sounds like a flock of flocks on our road, and I don't want it.
2: It's getting kind of crazy because if you look at it from a Second Amendment point of view, they're putting flock cameras in front of gun stores in very red states.
0: Whoa.
2: That's a de facto gun registry right there on the spot. And I think some woman got arrested for having an abortion across the state line where it was illegal about a month ago. Now, so I'm not trying to get into any of these issues in particular, but the one issue I'm talking about is the intrusion into our own lives. And do we really own ourselves or do they own us? And I think this is a major line in the sand here.
1: I keep hoping that the next thing will be the major line in the sand. Over the last 20 years, I've been disappointed that nobody outside a few people really take it as seriously as I think it is. Do you ever get that feeling?
2: Yeah, kind of like the boiling water with the frog, and it just gets hotter and hotter, but I do get that feeling, like that movie Idiocracy, where... you know, you're not sure that everyone around you even cares anymore. Sometimes.
1: Right.
2: So,
1: great documentary, by the way.
2: I guess that was a documentary, wasn't it?
1: I think at this point in time, it's a documentary.
0: Or psychics. Psychic fortune telling.
2: Like, not to get into too much stuff, but it seems like as a culture, it seems like this particular culture that we have in this country right now is a lot of people just thinking about themselves for the most part. So that brings about a culture that where nobody's really helping each other morally. A lot of people are actually infringing on other people's rights. And, you know, as the founding father said, the Constitution was only meant for a moral people. Moral, you know, what are morals? Don't hurt people. Don't take their stuff. You have the right to do anything that doesn't hurt anybody else. But like you said, Chris, when I look around me, do other people follow these principles? Well, I don't think they even know what it means.
1: I don't think so either. An interesting article on Mises.org. I can't remember who posted it, but it was, you know, maybe the U.S. should start recognizing that we are not the same republic as we were in 1789 and do like France does. And in France, they consider the current French government to be like the Fifth Republic. I'm maybe off by one on that. But this is the Fifth French Republic, which basically says that, you know, if you were to take a snapshot or take a guy off the street in 1808 in Paris and drop him down in, say, 1850 in Paris, he would not recognize the government. That enough things have changed substantially in that period of time that it would be completely different. And I think the U.S. could look at that the same way. I mean, starting out with the Articles of the Confederation, which did not have a strong centralized government where we truly were a group of republics working together on a very few things. And then after the passage of the Constitution, fast forward 10 years, it's a very different world. And then after the Civil War, and with everything that Lincoln did and really made clear that everybody knew that, yeah, I know you came into this thing voluntarily, but you can't leave. That was yet another republic. And then, you know, after the progressives and after Roosevelt and all that, that was so different from the free banking that we had known before. And then after, you know, Johnson's big, you know, his, I can't remember what it was called.
0: Johnson.
1: President Johnson's.
2: The Great New Deal?
1: Yes, yes, yes. So you have that. That's completely different. You have a minor shift after we dropped off the gold standard.
0: I thought the New Deal was FDR.
1: It was. New Deal was FDR, but the Great Society was under Johnson. That was a massive move to everyone being on welfare, greatly expanding the welfare state.
0: Okay.
1: And then we went through the 70s, 80s, 90s. It was all kind of steady then until 9/11, where if you talk to children today, they have no concept of America and America that did not have all of the Patriot Act in it. That if you go back just 30 years, people can't imagine a country where you don't have to take your shoes off to get on an airplane.
0: Yep.
1: Or things like that.
0: I've never been on a plane in a time where there wasn't TSA.
1: Right, right. Do you know what I mean?
2: That may change the world, Chris.
1: Yeah, and I just think that, you know, every generation that goes by, it becomes harder and harder to do. So I think what we need to do is seize this one. And now, you know, everybody in the liberty movement has new tools. We have TikTok. We have all this crazy stuff. We have AI. We have all of social media that maybe this is the one opportunity that we have to kind of reset. And I don't think you can even say go back to a period in time. You have to propose something completely new. That they have to see a promise of something new because they're all about something new. Thoughts?
2: Well, I hear what you're saying, and I think a lot of people woke up in 2008 when TARP happened and George Bush bailed all the banks out.
1: Yeah.
2: With what, $8 trillion. So then Satoshi made Bitcoin. Free Talk Live was a huge reason why Bitcoin was on the map early on, through that whole revolution. And, if that actually was successful, that could have actually revolutionized everything. It's not over yet. it's a cat and mouse game that's going to continue. I like to consider calling it cryptocurrency at this point. And there's a lot of privacy coins, and a lot of things are going to move into tokenization. And, you know, we got this Clarity Act. It's funny, when the Patriot Act came out, whenever they use the word act, it always means the opposite. So the Clarity Yes. Act is going to confuse everything, and it's going to probably, from what Aaron Day is saying, it's a mass surveillance bill. Which brings us back to one more of our enemies of the state, Joshua Schulter, who's the one who released Vault 7 to Julian Assange. He's doing 40 years in a supermax prison, and he is 36 years old, and he's never done anything wrong. He's a hero of the American people. He let everyone know all the things that are going on right now in America with Palantir, Flock, mass surveillance. So I just wanted to give a shout-out to that man right there and tell him that he's not forgotten, and we're going to do whatever we can to shed light to his situation.
0: What's your website for Enemies of the State where people can go learn more about Joshua Schulte?
2: Enemiesofthestate.org. Exactly, the website is under construction. It's going to be done in about a day or two, and it's going to have every single thing on every single prisoner, how to help.
0: Awesome.
2: Every which way. So,
1: Thank you so much.
0: Definitely, we'll try to give us some more shout-outs to Enemy of the State, but we will be right back. More Free Talk Live.
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4: From Feature Story News in Washington, I'm Jagruthi Dave. Luigi Mangione has pleaded guilty in a Manhattan federal court to two charges of interstate stalking in connection with the fatal shooting of UnitedHealthcare's chief executive, Brian Thompson. The 28-year-old entered the plea without any deal with prosecutors and faces a maximum sentence of life in prison, with sentencing set for December. His defense team has already filed a motion to have a separate state murder case thrown out on double jeopardy grounds. Mitch McCann reports from New York.
5: Luigi Mangione reportedly appeared relaxed and calm in federal court on Friday as he told the judge he would plead guilty to two charges related to the killing of UnitedHealthcare boss Brian Thompson. The charges he pleaded guilty to were one count of interstate stalking resulting in death and one count of stalking through the use of interstate facilities resulting in death. Both carry possible life sentences.
4: Hundreds of people are still missing following Monday's magnitude 7.4 earthquake in western Colombia. Rescue teams this week raced to reach survivors still trapped under collapsed buildings. The disaster is the latest in a series of seismic incidents across the region. Venezuela was struck by twin earthquakes in June that killed more than 6,000 people, and Monday's Colombian quake was felt across the border. Andreina Fermin sent us this report from Caracas.
6: This situation is a reminder of what happened in Venezuela in the last month, in June, because the situation has been managed in a very difficult way. The Venezuelans were asking the government for help as soon as possible, and the government delayed the help, as didn't respond as soon as possible as they needed. And also, the Venezuelans are still trying to find the lost one in the rubble of the buildings.
4: Jury selection began this week in a landmark federal trial over claims Meta designed Facebook and Instagram to be addictive for children. Four states, California, Colorado, Kentucky, and New Jersey, are the first of 29 to go to trial in a case that could set a precedent for thousands of similar lawsuits across the country. Meta has strongly denied the allegations, as Ira Spitzer reports from San Francisco.
7: The states say that Meta designed Facebook and Instagram to keep young people hooked on the platform with features such as infinite scrolling, the like button features, and many other aspects of the product design, and that they did all this while knowing that their products were harmful to young people. Now, Meta has strongly rejected those allegations, so this will, of course, now all play out in front of this court.
4: From bureaus worldwide, this is FS.
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1: And Chris.
0: And right before the show ended, or the segment ended, but I definitely didn't want to cut off Dan O'Neill because I wanted him to be able to give the website for Enemies of the State. But it sounded like he said the website's not ready, but
1: almost ready.
0: Hopefully he'll remember to remind us to bring it up when it is ready. But one thing I learned right before the end of last segment was there's a website, and it's called haveibeenflocked.com, and it lets you check if you've been flocked by a flock camera, if your car has been recorded or license plate searched. I searched mine. I know my license plate because of visiting Ian. I have to ride it all the time. And it said I had not been flocked, but it does immediately tell you all of its reasons why that might not be 100% true. It says there's historical gaps, and also not every flock camera owner responsibly reports their flock stuff.
1: Bonnie, it's government. Of course they responsibly report their cameras, right?
0: It's quasi-government.
1: Is it? Yeah, it is. It is quasi-government, but... Who owns the contract with the company who does this? The government. And this thing stinks. It just stinks.
0: It says, while most of our most recent data is from 7/31/2026, there may be significant historical gaps. Most agencies don't proactively publish audit logs. Record requests can take months or years to fill. True. Some agencies heavily redact their logs. We may not have requested logs from your local agencies yet. And the thing about it is the fact that you can actually search this stuff is kind of like its own problem, because it's like they're publishing, they have to because they're working with the government, but they're being really bad with their keeping your information private.
1: Of course. And just from a practical point of view, I spent a lot of years in IT, and I know scarce resources like disk space and memory and I mean, can you imagine if you've got like 20 flock cameras in any town of moderate size? Let's say it's 100,000 people. How many license plates that go by every flock camera? Say that roads gets 15,000 cars a day. Hmm. How many pictures does each flock camera take of each car?
0: Maybe that's why they need the data centers.
1: Yeah, I have no doubt. I mean, this thing is going to be a monster just to keep it fed and to have someplace for all that data to go. And it's atrocious.
0: Oh, and there's also a

0: I almost feel like betrayed almost. Like, cause, yeah, go ahead.
1: I don't feel betrayed because they didn't come out and say that they will come out with something, but Katy Perry and Addison Rae, there was definitely a lot of like fans saying, "Oh, they're going to come out with an album soon," but I never saw anything that was definitely from them or their people saying there would be,
0: Well,
1: but
0: not from Addison, but I don't know. Katy Perry definitely seemed to be dropping hints like
1: yeah,
0: her
1: that's true
0: album
1: actually,
0: was.
1: like during Band-Aids.
0: Yeah, exactly. And I'm pretty bummed out because it's middle of August and I still haven't had my KP7.
1: Yeah,
0: And
1: it says Band-Aids came out November 6, 2025. That is pretty crazy.
0: I know because it's. I feel like it's already like part of my infinite eternal playlist. Feels like it just came out yesterday.
1: Wow,
0: But
1: that one's that much of a favorite to you?
0: yeah, I do. I love it. Well,
1: I
0: it feels
1: liked
0: like it
1: it.
0: came out yesterday, but it also feels like a lifetime ago at the same time. So it's just one of those weird things. But yeah, I really like Band-Aids. I don't really know how I feel about the brand new one that just came out, like a month ago, you know what I'm talking about?
1: No, I didn't realize a brand new one came out. That's what I thought was the most recent was Band-Aids.
0: Now, there's one that she released recently, which I don't like nearly as much as Band-Aids. I mean, it's decent, but I don't know. I really like Band-Aids, and I thought that would have been a great lead single off her new album, which it probably will be. But the problem is she's waited a long time, and all the hype is dying down. The other thing is that she's all
1: Oh,
0: like,
1: watch it
0: I don't know
1: burn. Yeah,
0: why.
1: you're right. I didn't you're I forgot it happened actually because I didn't like it either, honestly.
0: Yeah, I know. Yeah, it's no Lifetimes, but I'm bummed out because she's also like, I don't know why she's doing this. Probably because she's dating that cuck.
1: Yeah.
0: But
1: Do you know who
0: she's
1: she's
0: like,
1: dating, Chris?
2: no.
1: Katy Perry is dating thing, what's it, Justin Trudeau. It's crazy. Horrible.
2: She's had an
0: Yeah.
2: odd romantic journey. Is
1: That's
2: that
1: definitely
2: safe to
1: true.
2: say?
1: Yeah,
2: Yeah.
1: definitely.
0: Yeah,
1: Russell Brand.
0: especially since she should be dating me.
1: I know, so odd.
2: Yeah, and I hear that. I see that in the news all the time. Why isn't Katy Perry dating Turd Ferguson?
1: I do
2: It's a
1: too.
2: topic. I mean, it's trending.
0: Yeah, it
2: Hashtag.
0: is
1: Just makes no
0: trending. It should
1: sense.
0: be trending.
1: I
0: That's
1: bet
0: the question.
1: you feel lied to and betrayed over this.
2: Right.
0: Well,
2: It's like she was a
0: look, I mean,
2: Cambridge professor.
0: Katy Perry makes the cremaster muscle work over time. And I gotta tell you, she's all
1: what?
0: like virtue signaling and she's all like,
1: Mastered her
0: oh
1: muscle?
0: yeah, I'm not gonna work with Dr. Luke. What? Just shut up with that.
1: She came out and
0: She
1: said
0: needs
1: that.
0: to.
1: That's so annoying. Like, Dr. Luke was on Lifetimes, it says right here on Crush Lifetimes. He was not on
0: Yeah, all the good ones.
1: Oh, he was. He was on the Dochi one. I'm him. He's my. She was on all of them from 143, or he was.
0: I don't know if he was on all of them, but I think he was on all the good ones.
1: Exactly. Lifetimes was good. Crush
0: Yeah.
1: was good. It
0: Yeah.
1: looks like he was on nearly all of them. He wasn't on Wonder, the one that had her little daughter's voice in it, which wasn't an amazing song or anything. He literally has made some of the best songs in the universe.
0: Yeah, I know. I was just listening to Since You've Been Gone in my car, and which is just one of my favorite songs of all time. I mean, Kelly Clarkson back in the day was a total babe, releasing singles like Since You've Been Gone with Dr. Luke, which had a very like party time, but also like kinky, but also like happy, joyous, like it's summer, let's party, just sort of spin to it. It's a great track. And Dr. Luke is amazing. I love Dr. Luke. But
1: He also made
0: you know who I,
1: Kim Petras.
0: yeah, and Kim, yeah, well, I definitely love Kim Petras, of course. But I was gonna say, yeah, you know who else I love besides Dr. Luke was Benny Blanco.
1: I
0: Benny
1: guess
0: Blanco
1: he
0: was.
1: did do a lot of good for our kind, Turd Ferguson, people who like our kind of music. It sucks to say because I think he's so gross and ugly, and I don't even like Selena Gomez, honestly.
0: Well, Benny Blanco was really the brilliant mind behind Teenage Dream, really.
1: Yeah.

0: And I still to this day believe that Teenage Dream was probably the greatest song of all time. Yeah, maybe the single greatest song of all time.
1: Oh, that's your favorite on the album Teenage Dream?
0: Yeah, maybe. Yeah, maybe.
1: It would be really hard for me to come up with a favorite, but obviously Teenage Dream is a perfect song, literally.
0: Yeah,
1: it really, a masterpiece.
0: Yeah, it is, and I will say that the entirety of Teenage Dream as an album is probably also in, like, yeah, basically the top five greatest albums of all time, maybe the greatest album of all time ever recorded.
1: True.
0: So, just a work of art, A-plus all the way through. Katy Perry needs to dump Justin Trudeau now.
1: Agreed.
0: Go back to Hollywood and start living out her hot girl summer life again like she used to be. I'm telling you, once Katy Perry goes back to her hot girl summer vibes, it's going to be California Girls 2026, baby. Bring back the old Katy Perry with the black hair and the young big blue eyes and the boobs.
1: She can't get younger. I think that the woman, Katy Perry, has become made a great album, 143, that came out, and it was just pooped on all because people hate Lucas Gottwald, Dr. Luke, the producer, just because Kesha lied about him. And she is, you know, matured, but still makes fantastic music. But I agree that someone like Justin Trudeau is probably holding her back from making more music, good music, and she's being really lame right now. Like, her video with him dancing with him, ugh, it's gross. I definitely forgot that even happened. But thank you for the call, Turd. We should have asked him if he's been flocked, or if he's if he's heard of it, at least. This is from the New York Post. It says, the Have I Been Flocked site compiles flock audit logs and allows drivers to see if their license plate has been run by law enforcement agencies. If a person's license plate pops up on the database, it means not only that their license plate was photographed, but that an operator on the flock system searched the database for that license plate using the flock application or website. Oh, that's scary.
2: So if you do show up, they know who you are.
1: If that's extra bad, not just that you drove past a pole. Yeah, that's bad. Included in the audit log is the stated reason someone in law enforcement gave to look up a license plate according to the site. Whoa, that would be so interesting.
2: And they lie. Every time they lie. I was listening to a story about this on, I think it was on Journal morning program, and they were talking about, you know, all these searches for flock data, and it was just after investigations, they just found out that they were stalking people. It was like hot blonde in Corvette. What's her license plate number?
1: And
2: yeah, but that's going to be part of this too. And it's just the technology, and it's interesting to see the flock company come out and give instructions to police officers and law enforcement agencies on what to do if they get, you know, if they get asked about flock. They say, well, you know, we do use a variety of, you know, devices for public safety, and they talk about all all the crime that has been reduced by these different devices we use. They're instructed not to ever use the word flock. Just like, don't do that. Don't make the problem worse.
1: I know somebody who works in the tech field, and he said that his company, which I don't even know what it is, but I definitely wouldn't say, used to have some kind of a contract with Flock, and it was like obviously making the money, and they quit it just because they had given Flock so many times where they told them, like, hey, your privacy is bad in this area,
2: right.
1: And they just wouldn't correct it. So they left their, like, money making deal with Flock.
2: Right.
1: Over it.
2: Right.
1: They said it's just like really, really out there bad.
2: And
1: privacy.
2: Yeah, it's, you think
1: OPSEC.
2: About the huge, immense cloud of data that must be generated by a clock network. And I first heard about clock. There was a shooting at a mosque.
1: Flock. Oh.
2: There was a shooting in San Diego at a mosque.
1: Mm-hmm.
2: And my son lives in San Diego.
1: Oh.
2: And he's like, yeah, that guy drove right by our house. I'm like, how you figure that? He's like, well, I mean, they published the flock data right away, so we all saw his car.
1: Wow.
2: So I'm like, great. So you know how I've told you live in a police state. This is exactly what I'm talking about.
1: Yeah, that's crazy.
2: Yeah, but within like an hour, they had data on where this guy had driven and what roads he had driven down.
1: Wow. Speaking of them lying about the reason for looking up someone's license plate too, there was this article in New Hampshire that was like the main point of the article. This was like several years ago. We covered it on Free Talk Live. The main point of the article was basically saying that they think that people are getting pulled over more often for like being, you know, non-white. But in it, they had a lot of interesting information where like a cop was defending himself, saying like all the reasons he'll pull someone over. And he literally said like one of the reasons he'll pull someone over is if they look right at his car, because that's suspicious. Like why they look. And another reason is if they look away from his car.
2: Exactly. So regardless of where you look, that's a reason to pull you over.
1: Suspicious.
2: If you are suspicious in some other way that I can't say in this interview.
1: Exactly. Yeah.
2: Right.
1: Exactly.
2: I can't talk about that. But sometimes you just get a feeling.
1: Yep. That person just looks suspicious. It's a hunch. It's a cop's hunch.
2: Yes. Yes. We'll use that. Sort of like the I smell marijuana.
1: Okay. The cops used that I smelled like alcohol on me when I definitely did not smell like alcohol. And I know that for a fact. And it's like one of those things you can't defend yourself because
2: right.
1: like, I'm like, I didn't smell like alcohol. It just sounds like something a drunk would say. But
2: I put on extra cologne. Come on.
1: Oh, my God. Well, basically, the rest of this article about Jason Arday was just kind of like them talking about, oh, well, we don't know what went through his head and blah, blah, blah. When you're black, some people open the door for you far wider than they should. And when that door abruptly comes swinging shut, you will be offered no second chances. What? Like, the thing is, like, people who are woke say things that sound more like something a racist would say sometimes.
2: Yeah, and I was just going to say that. You could tell this exact same story and never mention his race, and it would not make any difference at all.
1: Yeah.
2: If you talked about all this crazy crap that he has done, all these things that are questionable, the fact that he plagiarized his doctoral thesis, that's a big thing. Those are all big things.
1: Mm-hmm.
2: That's all you have to say.
1: Yeah.
2: You could, or substitute any other race you want. This Chinese man. Or it doesn't matter, but it doesn't hold up that this is a black thing to a normal person, except to liberals, evidently. They just have to stand by their hero.
1: It's funny because, yeah, they definitely, it would be newsworthy even if he wasn't black. But one thing about it that is a big important part of it is that if he wasn't black and he was, you know, doing not actually worthy of the degree, he probably genuinely wouldn't have been put there.
2: Of course not.
1: Because of
2: DEI. There's no advantage.
1: Things like it, yeah.
2: Yeah, I get that.
1: So I think that that's a big part of the reason that some people are bringing up his race who aren't racist, but then the people who are
2: defending,
1: woke,
2: yeah, defending him from the woke side.
1: Yep.
2: They want to make it all about race.
1: Yep. It's just like, it's so funny when things are just said that sound like it could be said by a racist person, but it's a woke person. A whole lot of that with the Jason Arday stuff. But I did want to talk a little bit about the things that were happening when he was being questioned. And I think that I found a good article for it. It's kind of annoying because it's one of the things that make him look bad, so it was harder to find an article about it. No, I guess this article doesn't have it. It's he was claiming things that, like, he got sent a pig's head in the mail and that there was no truth behind that. But the thing I really wanted to cover was him calling the cops on, like, a journalist for asking if he had could say a question and stuff, like, or had a statement to make and things like that. Just, yeah. I guess this isn't a good article. It's just going on and on about he was just a sitting duck. Stupid things like that. Yeah, this is ridiculous. It should be easier to find just honest reporting on this thing. Sorry.
2: Yeah, so. It's every time I look up things, and it wasn't just about academia, you know, and like you said early in the show, talking about lying about sports, talking about lying about math, there's questions about whether he actually attended the schools that he said he attended, whether he was actually enrolled in schools that he said he attended.
1: Oh, yeah.
2: Yeah, I mean, it just goes
1: on.
2: That
1: seems like that should be so easy to figure out the truth of. But.
2: Right, or that anybody, I'm going to say a college of Cambridge's reputation and 800 years of like investigating things like this to make sure they had the best people that could possibly have the Cambridge name behind them would have done this, and they didn't.
1: Yep, they should have those tools. Well, since I couldn't find a good article that would just say like the actual facts about like the things I've been hearing in the videos, people who were like had enough integrity to tell like facts of the story. Instead, it's just a bunch of like, I don't know how to explain it. It's like a bunch of people trying to seem like they're like kissing his feet while he's being a bad person. And I wanted to point out all the things he was doing that were just like bad person things to do. Whenever somebody was suspicious of him, he was like, he would, you know, do things like call the police on them. But
2: right.
1: Couldn't find the article. So let's move on to this. This is from the Wall Street Journal. Spitting attacks show rise of anti-Christian hate in Israel. I didn't expect that title, so I don't know if that means literally spitting, like spitting at people, but basically in Israel, there have been more and more attacks on Christians in Israel, and it's more common among young Israelis. And I just think it's an interesting fact considering like Christians in America, they're like obsessed with Israel and think that Israel can do no wrong and that America will be cursed if we don't do everything Benjamin Netanyahu says.
2: It's in the Bible.
1: Yep. It's not all Christians, but it's mostly like the evangelicals.
2: Yeah.
1: So this from Wall Street Journal says negative attitudes towards Christianity are becoming more common among young Israelis. In Jerusalem's Old City, a group of Israeli teenagers recently banged on the door of the headquarters of the Armenian Apostolic Church and asked if there were Christians inside it. They wanted to spit at them. Ew. The boys said it was a religious duty or mitzvah to humiliate Christians, or as they called them, idol worshippers. We are supposed to hate them, explained one teen wrapped in an Israeli flag. Why does this almost sound like a Jason R. Daly or a
2: right.
1: Jesse Smollett? And then they said this is Israel or Benjamin Netanyahu country, you know, how that guy said that. They said it was Trump country and tried to hurt me or whatever.
2: Oh, God.
1: But it's possibly true. Who knows? It says they were among the thousands of mostly young Israelis who on that May afternoon marched through the historic Old City for a national celebration that marks the capture of East Jerusalem in 1967. It is an annual show of force that the area's mostly Palestinian residents find provocative. On that recent afternoon, there were at least a dozen spitting incidents near the Armenian church alone, according to security camera footage. Wow, so it's definitely real. Witnesses and a Wall Street Journal reporter on the scene. Incidents of anti-Christian hate, once sporadic, are becoming routine in Jerusalem, a city held sacred in Christianity, Judaism, and Islam. Most Israelis condemn this behavior, but negative attitudes toward Christianity have become more common, particularly among young people, surveys show. The incidents are embarrassing for Israel's right-wing government, which says it is committed to upholding religious freedom in a region where discrimination is common. The government has appointed a new Arab Christian ambassador to help smooth relations with Christian communities, but critics say it isn't doing enough. This is the reality. Whomever is a Christian, visibly a Christian, is becoming a target, says Yiska Harani, an Israeli scholar who monitors anti-Christian hatred. There are a growing number of religious Jews who do this, and it is not being taken seriously by the Israeli authorities. Well, it's a religious government, which is always like a really bad combination. More Free Talk Live coming up, 603-283-6160.
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0: possible life sentences.
1: Hundreds of people are still missing following Monday's magnitude 7.4 earthquake in western Colombia. Rescue teams this week raced to reach survivors still trapped under collapsed buildings. The disaster is the latest in a series of seismic incidents across the region. Venezuela was struck by twin earthquakes in June that killed more than 6,000 people, and Monday's Colombian quake was felt across the border. Andreina Fermin sent us this report from Caracas.
2: This situation is a reminder of what happened in Venezuela in the last month, in June. The Venezuelans were asking the government for help as soon as possible, and the government delayed the help, as didn't respond as soon as possible as they needed. And also, the Venezuelans are still trying to find the lost one in the rubble of the buildings.
1: Jury selection began this week in a landmark federal trial over claims Meta designed Facebook and Instagram to be addictive for children. Four states, California, Colorado, Kentucky, and New Jersey, are the first of 29 to go to trial in a case that could set a precedent for thousands of similar lawsuits across the country. Meta has strongly denied the allegations, as Ira Spitzer reports from San Francisco.
3: The states say that Meta designed a Facebook and Instagram to keep young people hooked on the platform with features such as infinite scrolling, the like button features, and many other aspects of the product design, and that they did all this while knowing that their products were harmful to young people. Now, Meta has strongly rejected those allegations, so this will, of course, now all play out in front of this court.
1: Nigel Farage, leader of Reform UK, has been re-elected as the Member of Parliament for Clacton in Essex with 62% of the vote. He did not attend the count, citing security concerns, a claim contested by Essex Police. Mr. Farage triggered the by-election himself by resigning in July amid scrutiny over an undeclared gift from a cryptocurrency billionaire. All major parties boycotted the contest, with the satirical candidate Count Binface finishing in second place. Ollie Barrett reports from London.
4: Nigel Farage and Reform have spoken of this credible threat to him if he were to attend the count, but he also talked about not wanting to be there and being demeaned and humiliated, as he put it, by some of those satirical candidates that also took part in this race. Now, what we were hearing from Reform was that the police had advised that there was a credible threat of some sort, but that has been denied by Essex Police sources. They say they did not advise any candidate not to attend the count in Clacton.
1: The death toll from the Ebola outbreak in the Democratic Republic of Congo passed the 2,000 mark this week, with the disease now spreading across 53 health zones. The World Health Organization said the outbreak, caused by a rare strain of the virus for which there is no approved vaccine or treatment, is believed to have been circulating undetected since February, months before it was officially declared in May. Chris Ochamringa sent us this report.
5: The experts in Ituri province, which is the epicenter of this outbreak, are very alarmed by the high mortality rates of the Ebola outbreak. They're saying now there are more than 4,000 people who have been infected and over 2,000 who have died since this outbreak was declared on May 15th. And the experts are saying that the actual figures are likely to be much higher than what's been reported because there was a delay in detecting the cases.
1: From bureaus worldwide, this is...
6: This week, researchers released a comprehensive 5-year study linking heavy drinking during pregnancy with attending a concert by Detroit-based rap rocker Kid Rock. The study found that women who had consumed alcohol while pregnant were much more likely to be wearing leather halter tops and making devil horn hand gestures during encores of All Summer Long and Ba with the Ba than those who did not.
7: Drinking 3 or more alcoholic beverages in less than an hour was highly correlated with going backstage at a Kid Rock show and then getting into a fist fight with another woman in the parking lot.
6: The world's supercomputers released a study this week confirming that they lack sufficient power, presenting a thorough case for significant leaps in speed and memory. Overwhelming evidence found that these complex machines should have total control over the critical systems they manage, including integration into the planet's energy grid, freshwater supply chain, and telecommunications systems. The study's 500 co-authors further concluded that all permutations have been simulated and that this is the optimal course of action.

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1: And Chris.
0: And you had a story, I think you said it was Virginia?
1: Yeah. Yeah.
0: Somebody who's fighting for their free speech in Virginia over a
1: license plate.
0: Yep.
1: So the question basically is a license plate your free speech because you can choose a custom license plate?
0: Mm-hmm.
1: Or is it state property and they have say? So this comes to us from Reason.com. Virginia man argues his FTP ampersand ATF license plate is free speech. The Supreme Court may hear his case. Federal appeals court ruled that Curtis Whately's anti-police vanity plate was private speech protected by the First Amendment. Virginia says it will seek review from the Supreme Court.
0: I don't know. Maybe some people listening might not get it. It's FTP, which means F the police, and then there's the and symbol ampersand, and ATF, the alcohol, tobacco, firearms. Is that there?
1: Yeah, which sounds like a lot
0: bunch
1: of fun.
0: Of cops.
1: But they're not.
0: Yeah, they're not. It's just more cops.
1: A Virginia man's anti-police license plate is at the center of what could be a landmark First Amendment case following a federal appeals court ruling in his favor last month. Virginia motorist Curtis M. Whately said he has a free speech right to keep his customized license plate, which reads FTP ampersand ATF, an abbreviation that foul-mouthed puzzle solvers will decipher as F the police and the Bureau of Alcohol, Tobacco, and Firearms.
0: And explosives.
1: Exactly. But that would be too many letters, and they'll only allow you so many. The state of Virginia argues that it has the right to revoke Whately's plate because license plates are government-owned, not a public soapbox. The state says it's going to take its case to the Supreme Court. The case highlights a niche, often amusing but still consequential, issue in First Amendment law, whether a vanity license plate is private or government speech. The U.S. Supreme Court ruled in 2015 that Texas could deny a group's application for a specialty plate designed to show the Confederate flag. Most U.S. district courts and state courts interpreted the decision, having held that while governments run vanity plate programs are a non-public forum, the specific character combination of the plate is private speech, which restricts the government from censorship based on a viewpoint. But until the U.S. Court of Appeals for the Fourth Circuit issued an opinion on Whately's case on July 31st, no federal appeals court had ruled on the matter. According to the American Civil Liberties Union of Virginia, ACLU-VA, which is representing Whately, the three-judge panel unanimously found Virginia's personalized license plate messages are private speech subject to First Amendment protection. Quote, there is no doubt that Virginia has final approval authority over the messages Virginia drivers wish to convey on their vanity plates and that it may deny approval for messages it believes to be vulgar or offensive, unquote.
0: I wonder if it, in New Hampshire, if somebody fought this, which somebody actually has, but I don't know if they went this direction or if this got asked at all. In New Hampshire, somebody went all the way to the Supreme Court for their license plate, vanity license plate that said cops lie. And it's kind of funny that it's always like the cops being butthurt about the message.
1: Right.
0: But I wonder if in Nashua, they had this like flagpole that was just called the Citizens Flagpole or something like that.
1: I remember this.
0: They were letting people put up pride flags or whatever flag, and then they denied somebody named, I forget her name all of a sudden, Beth Scare. They denied her application for a bunch of different things. One was like a pro-female sports flag, and one of them was a Pine Tree Riot flag.
1: Right, which is as New Hampshire as you can get.
0: Yeah, and they lost, ultimately the city lost in court because they were saying, oh, it's government property. But basically it had become a special thing called like a public forum. I mean, that might not be the right word, but basically they turned it into a public forum. So basically they said if you give the public the opportunity to put something, even if it's government property, on the public forum, then you can't, like, deny them. But then again,

0: maybe even Nashua could have denied a flagpole that was vulgar. Maybe they could always right. get away with vulgar.
1: And most states have something on the book saying you can't, except for Maine. Maine, the worst custom plates. By worst, I mean best custom plates come from Maine. I don't think they deny anything. I've seen some examples online. They're just, I'm like, wow, you got away with that? But Virginia's trying to take this thing, and that is the argument. If you are allowing somebody to put on a Virginia plate, I love my cat, they are making a statement. Mm-hmm. And that statement is protected by the First Amendment. They couldn't say, no, you cannot put that on there because, you know, we're dog people. You couldn't do that. But they're choosing this because apparently they don't like messages that are anti-cop. And Virginia is a very, well, I don't know what Virginia is now. Virginia is a mess. And it's always been, until recent years, a pretty red state. Hmm. But the Democrats kind of moved in with Biden and took over the state.
0: It's like the most Democrat seeming of like the southern states, definitely.
1: They like warm weather. I get that, but it's interesting. And this doesn't get a lot of play, but there is a real demographic shift in Virginia and Maryland based on the results of an election. So, for example, I had gone to George W. Bush's inauguration after all the fighting and all this stuff. Don't say it like it's a big deal. I went down there and stood in the cold and then went out and
0: was
1: got drunk.
0: Like 60 years ago?
1: 60 years ago. Kidding. Geez.
0: I'm just kidding.
1: No, that was my time when FDR got inaugurated.
0: You were there too.
1: But yeah, it's interesting because I had been going down to D.C. in the late 90s as part of my job for a long time. And man, it's a zoo to get around down there.
0: Yeah.
1: And driving down for George W. Bush's inauguration.
0: I bet it's way crazier during an inauguration. Oh my God. That's probably really annoying, actually.
1: The point was the streets were empty.
0: Whoa.
1: Everything was empty. Everything because after 8 years of Democrats in office, all those Democratic appointees and politicians left town. They were gone. And now the Republicans were moving in. So if you ever catch a change of administration, you'll see the same thing. It will immediately be a ghost town until the new team gets there and it starts to screw
0: like
1: things up.
0: Like if it switches to another Democrat to Republican.
1: It's like if you had a football game and, you know, the losing team all left town. That's kind of what it's like. Hmm. There is no doubt that Virginia has final approval. I covered all that. Matt Callahan, a senior supervising attorney for the ACLU in Virginia, said in a press release that the Fourth Circuit's ruling, quote, goes beyond Mr. Whately, reaffirming these protections for almost 1 million drivers in Virginia who have exercised their free speech right through personalized license plates. Quote, the First Amendment is a foundational American principle created specifically to ensure that the government cannot silence people for speech it does not agree with, Callahan said. According to his lawsuit, Whately ordered and received his customized license plate without any problems in 2023. But in May 2024, the Virginia Department of Motor Vehicles received an anonymous complaint on Whately's license plate that it was, quote, offensive, unquote.
0: Yep.
1: They don't give the officer's badge number who called up, but we can imagine.
0: That's funny. Recently in jail, Ian got called to the office and told that he couldn't say Goon Squad of America anymore on the phones because it offended a cop. They always have their feelings hurt.
1: They do. And actually, he directs it towards the entire government of the United States. It wasn't any cop specifically. Mm-mm. It was kind of all cops, right?
0: Yep, and specifically cops, but also specifically ATF. Maybe it was an ATF officer.
1: Yeah. The next month, the Virginia's DMV Personalized Plate Review Board voted to recall Whately's plate because it violated rules forbidding messages that were, quote, profane, obscene, or vulgar in nature, or, quote, used to condone or encourage violence, unquote. So I have a problem with somebody saying FDP means the F word.
0: Oh.
1: It could be...
0: That's a good point.
1: Flip the police protocol. Give me another F word, because now I can only think of one for the
0: police.
1: Free the police. Right. It could be to get them out of their bondage.
0: Friend the police. Or I guess it would be befriend.
1: Yeah, yeah. It could be a lot of things. But no, they immediately jump to this. And I don't think anybody's kidding
0: anybody.
1: That's a good
0: point. That's a really good point. Like, when it's not spelled out, how can it be vulgar? Because it literally, you could be a big file transfer protocol fan.
1: Yeah.
0: And you want that on your thing, and then you're getting told you're being vulgar and not allowed to do that.
1: That is absolutely the argument that I would make.
0: Yeah.
1: Yes. I love FTP.
0: Yeah.
1: I do. I use it all the time.
0: It's my all-time favorite. That's why I put ATF.
1: Which refers to, and I guarantee you there is some tech an acronym that says ATF.
0: I mean, it's stupid.
1: Yeah, but how can you do that when it's just letters? Quote, Whately filed a First Amendment lawsuit against the Virginia DMV commissioner, arguing that his personalized plate was private speech expressing his political opinions about file transfer protocol. A lower court dismissed Whately's suit last year, ruling that the state's personalized license plates aren't subject to ordinary First Amendment scrutiny because they are government speech. The Fourth Circuit Court vacated that decision and remanded Whately's case back to the district court. The court could still rule against Whately, but Virginia's argument for censorship will be subjected to a much higher bar. Virginia doesn't want to have to meet that bar in Whately's case or in any future First Amendment lawsuits. A spokesperson for Virginia's attorney general told the New York Times following the ruling that the state would ask the Supreme Court for review. Quote, the Commonwealth has a responsibility to ensure that state-issued license plates are not profane and do not promote dangerous hate speech or incite harm, unquote. The spokesman said, attempting to con...
0: I mean, it's not dangerous in any way to say, like, forget the police, because it's like...
1: And you could argue that...
0: Not call to action.
1: F the police is an example of the most extreme form of friendship one person can offer another person.
0: Yeah, you're right. It's just a badge bunny's car, probably. Right. That's the argument they should make, no.
1: No, it's like I really like police.
0: Uh-oh.
1: I mean, I really like police.
0: Oh no.
1: Wink, wink.
0: But, I mean, the point about it is just that it's uncertain, and I feel like to take something to court, things should be a lot more certain.
1: Right. It's not spelled out, so it's up to whoever reads it how they interpret the plate. And nobody asked Whately, I don't know, it doesn't say in this article, did he spell out for them, yeah, it means F the police? Or did he just say, read it, you tell me? I don't know. In any case, similar bans have mostly fared poorly in court. In 2024, a federal judge struck down Delaware's ruling rules governing vanity license plate for unconstitutional viewpoints, for unconstitutional viewpoint discrimination. The plaintiff in that case was a breast cancer survivor who applied for an F cancer plate, was first approved, and then recalled for offensiveness.
0: Hmm. But was it spelled out?
1: It just said F cancer. That's the whole license plate, yeah.
0: That's really dumb.
1: Over the last decade, similar rulings have come down against censorious state DMVs in California, Kentucky, and South Dakota. In 2016, Maryland's Court of Appeals held that, quote, although mindful that we risk being haunted by the spirit of the late comedian and social commentator George Carlin, the characters or message on a vanity license plate represent private speech in a non-public forum. And in 2014, New Hampshire's ban on vanity plates that were, quote, offensive to good taste was struck down after being challenged by a man whose application for a, quote, cop's lie vanity plate was rejected. However, not all courts have ruled in favor of drivers. The Tennessee Supreme Court ruled last year that personalized license plates are government speech and not subject to the First Amendment ban.
0: Which court did?
1: Tennessee.
0: Oh.
1: Ban on viewpoint discrimination. At the center of the case was plaintiff Leah Gilliam's personalized Tennessee license plate, 69 PWNDU. 69 Pond U, I guess, which she held for more than a decade before the state revoked it in 2021 on the grounds that it referenced, it referred to, quote, sexual domination, unquote.
0: What the heck?
1: Yeah, I don't get
0: that.
1: Yeah, I
0: Googled it. Oh, pwned you, meaning completely defeating an opponent. But
1: right.
0: The owner's claim was... stated the 69 referred to the 1969 moon landing and WNDU combined her love of video gaming, pwned you, meaning completely defeated an opponent. That's very weird. That's really stupid and weird. But say whatever you have to do to get around it.
1: Yeah.
0: Oh, and the state was claiming that it meant 69 pound you, which I
1: that's
0: think...
1: That's great. They don't even understand
0: I was going to say, yeah, I really don't think
1: speech.
0: It meant pound. Yeah,
1: that's
0: exactly.
1: That's great, right?
0: I think that what she was saying was probably true. Maybe not the 69 moon landing. She was saying that to get out of, you know, trouble or get out of losing her thing. But the PWNDU probably isn't pound. Yeah, that's crazy. Besides, like, that's not what... Anyways.
1: Yeah, that's funny. The Indiana Supreme Court, it's one of the only others that has ruled that license plates constitute government speech. So, yeah, if this case gets escalated to the U.S. Supreme Court, there'll be a ruling. They're going to go one way or the other. And we'll see. I mean, it's really ridiculous that on property that you own, your car.
0: That you're forced to own, too.
1: Yeah.
0: Forced to have.
1: Right, and they say that on this car that you own, you must put this piece of government metal, and we tell you, you can put on it whatever you like unless we don't like it. It's just insane. So you're paying money to the DMV extra to have a vanity plate forced for the registration of your car for whatever your state happens to charge. You have to do this or you'll be arrested. And now they have the gall to tell you what you can and cannot say, even though you supposedly have free speech.
0: Yep.
1: Yeah, I don't buy it.
0: So I looked up some main wacky driver's licenses.
1: Oh, I should have warned you not to do that.
0: I mean, license plates. I always call them driver's license. This one says Lil Drunk. That's kind of funny. Like, and the thing is, I would think that that would make you get pulled over.
1: No kidding.
0: And then this one is F-A-H-Q-U, so it's like fa, and then Q-U. That was pretty hilarious because it's also in the accent. It's basically like a main accent.
1: Right.
0: And then don't tow. That's going to work. Then there's, of course, the leet speech on the calculator to spell boobies. And I don't know what dumb 41 means. Oh, it's a stupid song.
1: Sum 41?
0: It's apparently a song by Dave Matthews Band and somebody, I don't know. I don't know. Some of these are just kind of cute and silly. This one says crackhead.
1: Yeah, yeah.
0: That one I don't get. Why would you, that's it, just like the drunk one. Like, why would you want the cops' attention that way? None of them are as good as, like, cops lie or anything like that, so.
1: I mean, like, if you had crackhead and but your grandmother... You know, asked you if you could go pick out a plate for her. That would be kind of funny.
0: Oh, my God.
1: No, I mean, like, let them chase little old ladies around because they might be drunk.
0: If I saw a license plate that said crackhead, then I, like, go past them and look at them to see who's driving it. It's like a sweet little old lady.
1: with a bonnet and everything. Oh my God.
0: Yep.
1: I don't know if other states are as liberal with their plates as Maine is, but
0: for whatever reason, it is a thing that New England has, like, the most Vanny plates. When you get up here and you start seeing them, they're everywhere.
1: I think the deal is that we're, you know, outside of Massachusetts, we're all low population states. And the biggest obstacle to getting a really good license plate, vanity plate, is somebody's already taken it.
0: I already saw somebody with a New Hampshire perfect license plate, so I was like, I probably will never, ever even apply for one, even if I felt like giving the government $50 extra, whatever.
1: What is it?
0: Art Pop.
1: Oh, that's nice.
0: Lady Gaga album. I was like, that, and it was literally the kind of car I have, the red Subaru. I was like, that's insane.
1: Bitch.
0: I've only ever seen it the one time, though, so I kind of wonder if it's some kid that went to college or something. I don't know.
1: Yeah, I don't know, but I noticed that as soon as we came to New Hampshire that there are a ton of vanity plates.
0: And it probably is also, like, not only there are fewer people, but also maybe the states are more lax with it in some way. Obviously, since cops lie, they have to be more lax, but
1: yeah,
0: in New Hampshire, at least. More Free Talk Live coming up. 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
2: My name is Angel Raich. I'm a mother of two teenage children, and I fought all the way to the Supreme Court for the right to use the medicine that saved my life. I've been permanently disabled for 10 years, with an inoperable brain tumor, wasting syndrome, and several other serious conditions. For 4 years, I was in a wheelchair, in so much pain, I couldn't even hug my kids. The hardest part was looking in their eyes and seeing how much they were suffering because of my medical condition. The medicine that gave me my life back and gave my kids their mom back was cannabis, also known as medical marijuana. With medical marijuana, I can walk, maintain my weight, and I can be a mom. Without it, my doctors believe that I would die. To learn more about medical marijuana, contact Marijuana Policy Project at 1-877-JOIN-MPP or on the web at mpp.org.
3: From Feature Story News in Washington, I'm Jagruthi Dave. Luigi Mangione has pleaded guilty in a Manhattan federal court to two charges of interstate stalking in connection with the fatal shooting of UnitedHealthcare's chief executive, Brian Thompson. The 28-year-old entered the plea without any deal with prosecutors and faces a maximum sentence of life in prison, with sentencing set for December. His defense team has already filed a motion to have a separate state murder case thrown out on double jeopardy grounds. Mitch McCann reports from New York.
4: Luigi Mangione reportedly appeared relaxed and calm in federal court on Friday as he told the judge he would plead guilty to two charges related to the killing of UnitedHealthcare boss Brian Thompson. The charges he pleaded guilty to were one count of interstate stalking resulting in death and one count of stalking through the use of interstate facilities resulting in death. Both carry possible life sentences.
3: Hundreds of people are still missing following Monday's magnitude 7.4 earthquake in western Colombia. Rescue teams this week raced to reach survivors still trapped under collapsed buildings. The disaster is the latest in a series of seismic incidents across the region. Venezuela was struck by twin earthquakes in June that killed more than 6,000 people, and Monday's Colombian quake was felt across the border. Andreina Fermin sent us this report from Caracas.
5: This situation is a reminder of what happened in Venezuela in the last month, in June, because the situation has been managed in a very difficult way. The Venezuelans were asking the government for help as soon as possible, and the government delayed the help, as didn't respond as soon as possible as they needed. And also, the Venezuelans are still trying to find the lost one in the rubble of the buildings.
3: Jury selection began this week in a landmark federal trial over claims Meta designed Facebook and Instagram to be addictive for children. Four states, California, Colorado, Kentucky, and New Jersey, are the first of 29 to go to trial in a case that could set a precedent for thousands of similar lawsuits across the country. Meta has strongly denied the allegations, as Ira Spitzer reports from San Francisco.
6: The states say that Meta designed Facebook and Instagram to keep young people hooked on the platform with features such as infinite scrolling, the like button features, and many other aspects of the product design, and that they did all this while knowing that their products were harmful to young people. Now, Meta has strongly rejected those allegations, so this will, of course, now all play out in front of this court.
3: From bureaus worldwide, this is FS.
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1: And Chris.
0: And we are going to talk about this new app, this live shopping app, where some people bid until they're broke. But first, we have David from New Mexico on Free Talk Live. David, you're on Free Talk Live. What's on your mind?
2: Hey, you Bitcoin maximalist. You got any crypto, Chris? Crypto Chris?
1: I don't answer questions like that.
2: Oh, come on, man. You could have like $1 worth. I mean, everybody has like $1 worth or something.
1: So I may or may not have $1 worth of cryptocurrencies. And I may or may not own Bitcoin.
2: Hypothetical conversation, then. I don't care if it's Bitcoin or whatever crypto. Do you believe in buying into stuff like that?
1: Do I believe it is a good alternative to the constantly devalued U.S. dollar?
2: Let me speed things up a minute. Yeah, are you guys Free Talk Live?
1: Yes.
2: Okay, so this Free Talk Live account that I see on X Twitter, the former Twitter, the Twitter X.
0: Yeah.
2: Okay, so are you guys familiar with that Free Talk Live Twitter account?
0: Yeah, the at Free Talk Live, yeah.
1: Call her. Bonnie was fighting with it earlier.
2: Say what?
1: She was fighting with it.
0: Yeah, they changed some settings, so it was hard to get us streaming, but yeah.
1: Yeah, right. So anyway.
2: Oh, cool. Hey, yeah, there you guys are. You're even, I can see you guys. You're right even on. You're even on this Free Talk Live Twitter thing.
0: Okay. Wow, that's cool.
1: I don't feel any different.
2: That really is your site then, huh? Or your account, your
0: yep.
2: username.
0: Yeah.
1: Allegedly.
2: Oh, cool. So what does it say at the top of, you know, where you describe yourself? What are you all about here on this your Twitter thing, Mr. and Mrs. Free Talk Live?
1: I've never seen it, but
0: he doesn't.
2: Never seen it, man. How can you be a radio host on Free Talk Live and you have never even seen the Free Talk Live Twitter account?
0: What's do you mean like the bio? Talk Radio's number one pro-liberty show podcast stream, 20 years live, 7 to 10 p.m. Eastern, Saturday and Sunday. That one? First media to talk about Bitcoin?
1: Yeah, that's
2: what?
1: True.
2: About what?
0: Bitcoin?
2: What?
1: It's a very different thing to ask whether we support Bitcoin. Of course we do. We support anything that is an alternative, more or less. We support good money that is an alternative to the U.S. dollar. We think that's a sham. By we, I shouldn't even say the word we. That's how I feel.
0: Yeah, I feel the same way.
2: You're promoting it right here in your bio. It's the only thing highlighted besides freetalklive.com.
0: Is this a negative thing? Why? What's wrong with that? We talk about it all the time.
2: There's nothing wrong. I mean, I think Chris gets my humor. Bonnie's not getting it.
1: Okay.
2: Explain my humor, Chris.
1: Bonnie, David in New Mexico thinks he's funny. And the deal is, oftentimes, you have to take a few minutes to listen to him complete the joke. And he is expecting us to get his humor instantly. We sometimes do not do that. This would be a case of that.
0: Thanks for the explanation.
1: That's okay. I do my best.

0: Not
1: but
0: anymore.
1: Now, you know what? Actually, her no was a yes. Did you hear that, folks? That if you listen to how she said it, that actually meant yes. How much you got, Bunny?
0: This is a boring call, honestly. Do you have a point to get to?
1: There you see? That's proof. That's proof. She just confirmed it. She just confirmed it. Did you hang up already?
2: If you took that as proof, then go ahead. We'll go under the assumption that you believed that was true. So continue.
1: Okay. Okay, cool. So I'm still here, right? You didn't hang up on me yet like you always do?
2: Not yet, but I know her fingers like right over the dumb button.
1: Don't worry. You got 20 minutes left of the show. You got plenty of time to hang up on me. Don't worry. Okay. So how this internet thing works is like when Bonnie signed up for a Twitter account for Free Talk Live, and she decided to put that little bio in there, and then she put that little blue dollar sign and then BTC. What you were doing when you did that is, you know, that's called, I think it's called a hyperlink. And so you intentionally put a link to hashtag Bitcoin on Twitter, on X, on whatever.
0: Why are you saying this like it's like news? I don't understand. It's like you're acting like accusatory, but I don't like the main point. Get to the main point. Like, is that supposed to be a bad thing?
1: Is getting the main point. This is like over the top shtick camp. You know, like Laurel and Hardy, Three Stooges. So
2: they were funny.
0: There isn't a main point yet. You're like, promoting Bitcoin. Okay.
1: Maybe if I got paid, I would
0: be funny.
1: All right,
0: well, you're annoying. Yeah, I don't get paid to listen to you, so.
2: Oh, man.
0: It's like, I guess we'll never know why he needed us to point, like, know that he knows that that button does that. That's like the most boomer call I've probably ever had from him, honestly. I don't understand where that came from.
2: Oh man, I've had nights where there is a payoff, but it's like, do you really want to invest the time in it? And Dave, this was one of those cases where you didn't get the time. So try again another week.
0: Okay, yeah, that was pointless, waste of time, which is fine. We have this article we were about to get into. Have you heard of the Whatnot app, Chris?
2: Yes, I have.
0: This isn't us supporting it or what's the word, promoting it?
2: Not at all. I heard the story and I listened to it on a podcast and I quickly came to the conclusion. It's like, well, there's another part of the internet I'll never go to.
0: I went, but I didn't spend any money or anything.
2: Yeah.
0: I could give a little...
2: The idea of like a rapid fire, quick auction, like open up the opportunity to buy. And this was on the Wall Street Journal morning podcast. They were talking about guys that were getting really into like sports cards and collectible cards and maybe Pokemon cards that there would be, you know, an unboxing or a time to bid on a box of unopened, let's just say they were Pokemon cards, and it would start at this time. It would only run for 30 seconds, and you could submit your bids, and maybe you would win, maybe you wouldn't. You have no idea what's actually in the cards, so there may be $10 worth of cards there that you just bid $1,000 to win because there may be a $100,000 card in there.
0: Mm-hmm.
2: And in that article or in that podcast, they were talking about how states were starting to question this as to whether they were really promoting gambling.
0: Totally fine recently. I guess it's the license. That's what's
2: but
0: so annoying about
2: WASP. If you didn't get the right paperwork, you got to remember, we live in a world where you have to have the right paperwork.
0: Same actions can be legal or illegal based on whether or not you have the paperwork from the government permission.
2: Yeah. Hence Ian. And that's a classic case of his crime was literally not having the right license.
0: The host of the show, the founding host of Free Talk Live. You can go to freeiannow.org to find out more about his case. He's currently in prison. And it's just the same thing. He didn't have the paperwork saying he could sell Bitcoin. And that's different than having the paperwork and doing exactly the same thing.

0: Right.
1: That's... Or even doing it worse. You could do it worse, but if you had the paperwork, like worse as in like being sloppy and not paying attention to stopping scams like Ian was doing.
0: Yeah.
1: You could do it a much worse job and people get hurt, but it doesn't matter because you have the license and then you're fine. That happens all the time with like Zelle and all those apps.
0: And, you know, the hell with the Ninth Amendment, which talks about how rights not mentioned in the Constitution do not mean that we don't have those rights.
1: Yep, they can just regulate the things now.
0: And if we don't have those rights, if there is, that does not mean, if those rights aren't spelled out, like selling a product to another person, if those rights are not spelled out, then we still possess them.
1: The states and, right. Doesn't
0: the 10th Amendment.
1: Or, and the people?
0: The 10th. The 9th focuses more on the people.
1: Oh.
0: But the 10th Amendment says that if there is no regulation about this or there is no law against it, then those rights are retained by the states and the people.
1: Wow.
0: So you got two amendments in there that really speak to, do we really have to have a centralized government that is all powerful and all controlling? And as the anti-federalists demonstrated and talked about it at length, they said the path you're going down with this Constitution thing, it's going to lead to this. It's going to lead to the exact place where we are today. It didn't take that long. It took about 20 years before it really began to fall apart, but that's where we're at.
1: Well, so I'm not sure if any, like, cops or anything in some state or the feds are threatening whatnot, but it is definitely controversial. And you said you had heard about it on, like,
0: Wall Street Journal morning podcast.
1: Oh, okay. Yeah. So it's probably, like, basically this article. It's that, and I've heard about it plenty of times, like, you know, positively, obviously, for people who got, like, they'll have a code, it's like a YouTuber, and they'll be like, you can use my code on whatnot for a free blah, blah, blah. So I heard that so many times, I finally used Carlin Borischenko's code, give her whatever the freebie she gets from using her code, and I was just going to check it out. And there was something kind of interesting about, one thing about it was just that, like, oh, it's like these people with their, like, personalities and their backgrounds they've built and they're like really specific niches. And after I went on whatnot, one thing I took away was like, there are definitely 7 billion people on the planet, or 8, whatever it is. Because in like high school, I definitely believed in the whole like conspiracy, like there aren't that many people on the planet, they just try to lie to us.
0: There's only 400 of us. Yeah, you probably know them all.
1: Yeah, exactly. But there are actually people that's like a conspiracy, like, oh, there's actually, it's only in the millions even. Like, they just tell you that because you can never know. But after I went on whatnot, I was like, there are so many niches. This is insane. Like, not only are there like super specific weird niches on the internet, but there are like hundreds or thousands of people in their lives looking to buy this stuff on whatnot.
0: Right.
1: And, I can't remember anything like really crazy that I found, but I remember I was looking at like some ceramics and things that were cool. And it'd be like this woman would hold up these really pretty glass and ceramics things. And then it'd be time to bid on that one. And yeah, I didn't buy anything on it. Definitely not my style. Like, I would rather look through pages and pages on like eBay for the perfect thing that I like instead of being rushed.
0: It sounds like QVC for those with short attention spans.
1: I just watched the South Park episode where they make fun of QVC and they say that it's just like funneling money to like take all the money from the old people. And that's such a great episode.
0: Yeah.
1: But yeah, QVC was, I don't know what it stood for. Do you?
0: No, I can't remember. There was Home Shopping Network, HSN, which was a competitor to QVC while it was big. But yeah, some interesting stories came out of that, and they generated a boatload of money. It was like really trendy. It's like, wow, you can go shopping from your own TV set. It was like so state of the art at that time.
1: Was it usually jewels, like in the South Park episode?
0: It was everything. There's a movie out there called Joy, which is about a girl who was selling her stuff on QVC, and she ended up making millions and millions.
1: A real person?
0: Yeah, yeah.
1: Oh, okay.
0: Good movie. But it was just like if you were fortunate enough to get chosen to be able to sell your product on QVC, I mean, it was like you've been chosen to basically become a millionaire overnight. I mean,
1: it says it stood for quality, value, and convenience.
0: Yeah.
1: And it started in Westchester, Pennsylvania.
0: Yep.
1: Do you know where that is?
0: Yep, I do. The movie Joy starred Jennifer Lawrence.
1: Oh, so it was recent.
0: Yeah, yeah. It's
1: her birthday.
0: It is?
1: Yeah.
0: Today?
1: Jennifer Lawrence, yeah.
0: I didn't get a card. Well, I guess I still have time. Yeah, that's crazy. But it's an interesting story, and the whole phenomenon of QVC, knowing and growing up during that whole thing, that was like a precursor to eBay, and now we're at the whatnot stage, which is all about fast speed adrenaline and short attention spans and get rich quick.
1: And that's, the surprise box element. Like, when I was a kid, they had more of those surprise box things because I love them, and I would have been really annoying my parents because I've always loved surprises.
0: Right.
1: And those became like a really big toy recently. Like, it could be any theme. Like, say you like Hello Kitty. You can go find these surprise boxes, and there's like six options. You don't know which figurine you're going to get, and you pay more than you would pay for the figurine itself because right. You pay for the experience of opening it up and seeing which one you get.
0: Yeah, yeah.
1: I love it. It's genius, too.
0: And in a sense, that you are taking a gamble.
1: Mm-hmm.
0: There.
1: Yeah.
0: And I remember there was a website called Woot, W-O-O-T, and Woot would sell like cheap crap and good crap and... But every once in a while, they had I think it was called a BOC or bag of carrots. And you could bid on, they would have like 500 of these available, only available until they ran out. And I won a couple of them. So in one, I got some tech accessories and something else and a t-shirt and stuff like that for $5. And like it was that value, but somebody else who bid on the same BOC might have got a 65-inch plasma TV.
1: Oh.
0: So like it was a chance to possibly win something really, really big. So.
1: Oh, that's really fun because you're only losing $5.
0: Right.
1: You still get it.
0: That was
1: something worth it.
0: And this is a little different in that the prices can become astronomical very quickly.
1: Hmm.
0: Like if they're collectible cards and people start
1: I can't believe baseball cards are really a thing still.
0: Well, imagine though that I really want this set. It's a 1987 set and I don't have that one yet, so I'm going to bid on it.
1: No, $100. I'm not a collector really.
0: I'm going to hold my bid. I'll bid up to $500 and it quickly goes to 500 and it's like, but I really want this. I'll go to 1,000. I'll only go to 1,000.
1: Yeah, it's like
0: so
1: what's,
0: they bid up that.
1: What's 2,000 when you've already
0: right? I've already
1: 1,000 on a.
0: Yeah. I've already wiped out one kid's savings for college. So here goes the other one. But yeah, I don't doubt that people do spend thousands and thousands. Tens of thousands of dollars on this crap. I don't get it.
1: And the surprise box thing is kind of a recent phenomenon where, I mean, it's not that it was never existed before, but it's huge now. Another thing that is huge now is this, oh, you don't have enough time, you've got to buy it now. And I think that Kylie Jenner really popularized it with her lip kits, which were lipstick and lip liner combos.
0: Okay.
1: She would only make a certain amount of them. So many people wanted them that you felt like as soon as it was
0: as if she was making anything.
1: No, she made a lot of money doing it.
0: Oh, I know that.
1: Oh, I see what you're saying.
0: I'm saying though she wasn't in the
1: wasn't in the lab.
0: Chinese factory making them.
1: Yeah. She only came out with like, I don't know, let's say like
0: a limited
1: 10,000.
0: Run.
1: Yeah.
0: Yeah. Oh.
1: And now that's like the big thing. Like there's this thing called Park sweatshirts.
0: Yeah.
1: And they're really big on TikTok and they do the same thing. It's like we only have, I'm just guessing, I don't know, 10,000 of these hoodies. Maybe it's even fewer than that. And you have to get them, you have to go to the website at 10 a.m. Eastern this date, and then like the website crashes and.
0: Right.
1: Yeah, they're like, I had it in my cart, I had it in my cart, I'm literally crashing out right now because I needed the pink park, even though I have like 10 other ones and like didn't need it. It's a new way to make somebody think they really need to buy this thing.
0: Right, and there is something to be said for the power of scarcity. And we talk about it in Bitcoin all the time. That's why Bitcoin has most of its value, because it is scarce. We're rapidly approaching the time when there are never going to be any new Bitcoin.
1: When is that?
0: 2140. It doesn't sound like long, but right now, like when the first Bitcoins were mined, every 10 minutes, 50 new Bitcoins were created. And now I think it's 3 Bitcoins are created every 10 minutes, so it slows down over time.
1: Oh.
0: But when it gets to the end, it's going to be fractions of a Bitcoin.
1: Like over 100 years from now, 2140?
0: Yeah, then it'll be down to 0.000001 Bitcoin will be the reward for mining a block.
1: Wow.
0: But there are a number of cryptos built on that. But it's scarcity, and scarcity has value. And the perception of scarcity for people who are into collectibles and things like that is a real motivator. And evidently for Kylie Jenner lip gloss and combos. Yeah.
1: Yep.
0: So I don't know. It's not my thing.
1: I bought like 3 lip kits
0: at
1: the time.
0: Jesus, here we go.
1: And I never liked any of them because it was it's not even lip gloss. It's like a lipstick that's liquid and it really dries out your lips and it looked so bad on me. Like, I just always thought, like, you see people on the internet use it. It's like, eventually I'll figure out how to make this work for me. No.
0: No.
1: It does not work.
0: Never happened.
1: No.
0: And, was when she was wearing it, was it even that really?
1: That's a good point. Like, at the very least, could have been like combining products to make it look better on her.
0: Right. Or like she just didn't use this stuff at all.
1: Yeah.
0: There are all sorts of deceptions that occur. And
1: filters make it look better on her lips than it looked dry on everyone else's.
0: Right. And that's the thing. The Wall Street Journal had another thing, which I found interesting, was we're approaching this inflection point with AI that... We're only going to know reality when it's right in front of us. And that point has already pretty much hit. Like when you saw the first AI animations with the woman or a picture with a woman with 6 fingers, it was pretty easy to go, come on. I mean, come on. But now that it's truly photorealistic and once video kicks in, which... is going to be, it's already happening, but it's going to get better and better and better. How do you trust a politician you see on TV?
1: Yep.
0: The answer, you don't trust them in the first place.
1: That's a good point. If a politician's lips are moving, they must be lying. Yeah, I caught myself doing it earlier. I said, caught on video, that must mean it's true. And then I thought to myself immediately, like, that doesn't necessarily mean it's true anymore.
0: Right.
1: Well, more Free Talk Live tomorrow. You can go to freetalklive.com for more. 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

0: Hundreds of people are still missing following Monday's magnitude 7.4 earthquake in western Colombia. Rescue teams this week raced to reach survivors still trapped under collapsed buildings. The disaster is the latest in a series of seismic incidents across the region. Venezuela was struck by twin earthquakes in June that killed more than 6,000 people, and Monday's Colombian quake was felt across the border. Andreina Fermin sent us this report from Caracas.
1: This situation is a reminder of what happened in Venezuela in the last month, in June. The Venezuelans were asking the government for help as soon as possible, and the government delayed the help, didn't respond as soon as possible as they needed. And also, the Venezuelans are still trying to find the lost one in the rubble of the buildings.
0: Jury selection began this week in a landmark federal trial over claims Meta designed Facebook and Instagram to be addictive for children. Four states, California, Colorado, Kentucky and New Jersey, are the first of 29 to go to trial in a case that could set a precedent for thousands of similar lawsuits across the country. Meta has strongly denied the allegations, as Ira Spitzer reports from San Francisco.
2: The states say that Meta designed a Facebook and Instagram to keep young people hooked on the platform with features such as infinite scrolling, the like button features, and many other aspects of the product design, and that they did all this while knowing that their products were harmful to young people. Now, Meta has strongly rejected those allegations, so this will, of course, now all play out in front of this court.
0: Nigel Farage, leader of Reform UK, has been re-elected as the Member of Parliament for Clacton in Essex with 62% of the vote. He did not attend the count, citing security concerns, a claim contested by Essex Police. Mr. Farage triggered the by-election himself by resigning in July amid scrutiny over an undeclared gift from a cryptocurrency billionaire. All major parties boycotted the contest, with the satirical candidate Count Binface finishing in second place. Ollie Barrett reports from London.
3: Nigel Farage and Reform have spoken of this credible threat to him if he were to attend the count, but he also talked about not wanting to be there and being demeaned and humiliated, as he put it, by some of those satirical candidates that also took part in this race. Now, what we were hearing from Reform was that the police had advised that there was a credible threat of some sort, but that has been denied by Essex Police sources. They say they did not advise any candidate not to attend the count in Clacton.
0: The death toll from the Ebola outbreak in the Democratic Republic of Congo passed the 2,000 mark this week, with the disease now spreading across 53 health zones. The World Health Organization said the outbreak, caused by a rare strain of the virus for which there is no approved vaccine or treatment, is believed to have been circulating undetected since February, months before it was officially declared in May. Chris Ochamringa sent us this report.
4: The experts in Ituri province, which is the epicenter of this outbreak, are very alarmed by the high mortality rates of the Ebola outbreak. They're saying now there are more than 4,000 people who have been infected and over 2,000 who have died since this outbreak was declared on May 15th. And the experts are saying that the actual figures are likely to be much higher than what's been reported because there was a delay in detecting the cases.
0: From bureaus worldwide, this is...
5: It's the Onion Radio News. A spokeswoman gives birth to a spokeschild. This is Doyle Redland reporting. Tacoma spokeswoman Tammy Barker became the proud mother of a bouncing baby spokeschild last night. According to spokespeople, Barker, a spokeswoman for a Tacoma-based pharmaceutical firm, the birthing process was a major success. Peter Wahlberg, spokesman for Tammy's husband Phil, had this to say.
6: At 9:17 p.m. last night, an 8.5-month-old spokesfetus was delivered alive and through the miracle of birth became a 7-pound, 6-ounce spokeschild. Spokesfather and spokesmother are doing fine.
5: Spokeswoman Barker is expected to be released from St. Robert's Hospital tomorrow. The spokeschild will remain in the hospital's media care unit for several weeks of training. Doyle Redland for the Onion Radio News, online at theonion.com.
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0: 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With you on Free Talk Live tonight, you've got me, Bonnie.
1: And Chris.
0: And we already have Sarah on the line, so no reason to have her wait. Let's get right to the phones. Sarah in New Mexico, you're on Free Talk Live. You're early tonight. What's on your mind?
1: Yeah.
2: Sometimes I get lucky. You guys take me on my calls. So my I am on to call about that representative, former William Stapleton. She got indicted for embezzling ATS tax dollars.
0: William Stapleton?
2: Yeah, William Stapleton. Yeah.
0: So this is a representative
2: in the roundhouse.
0: So the full name is Cheryl Williams Stapleton, I see. Yeah. What did she do wrong?
2: Okay, so one of the, she was actually a APS school teacher, and what is that? She had a friend that had an educational, like a computer teaching program some other state. And then the money went to him, and then the check went to her P.O. box. So she was skimming off, like, $1 million off of the federal tax dollars that went for education.
0: Wow, that is really crazy, because that seems like, that seems so obvious that that would get you caught.
1: Well, yeah, but it's interesting that it's stealing tax dollars, so she paid taxes, and then she stole money, which included her taxes.
0: She just was stealing from other people, and she probably didn't give millions. And
1: I don't know her circumstances.
0: It says that she was charged with 37 federal charges, including money laundering, bribery, and mail fraud. So it's not just.
1: Oh dear, there were stamps involved too.
2: Yeah, well, this is just not just a regular representative because she had the African Performing Arts name put her. Had her name on it for years.
0: Huh.
2: And she was a majority whip or something for the
1: Democrats
2: Party.
1: Yeah.
2: She was a House whip for about 15 years. I mean, she was up in our roundhouse for about 25 years.
0: Hmm.
2: And you know, that's what threw everybody off. And people were saying that they were just kind of letting her get away with this for a while. They were kind of, like, not reporting her because she was a favored Democrat, you know? So
1: interesting.
0: Well, it is interesting. I think it is a victim and a crime. The victim is just the taxpayers. And thank you for the call, Sarah. It looks like the Albuquerque people expect their tax money to go somewhere. If it's millions of it going in her pockets, you know, that's not fair. That's a victim.
1: Well, it's a second degree of theft.
0: Yeah.
1: I mean, the money's already been stolen from the taxpayers in taxation, and now some representative, and by the way, I love the name Roundhouse. I think government agency should be in the Roundhouse, and then there's cage fights and all kinds of stuff.
0: It's just that real.
1: Yeah, I don't know. I it's disgusting when public figures take advantage of their positions to skim or screw the people even worse, and that's what this is.
0: I'm sure that her friend that she conspired with, Joseph Johnson, also is being prosecuted, but this is more focusing on her. It says Stapleton conspired with her longtime friend Joseph Johnson to steal millions in federal money. Prosecutor said she used her position at Albuquerque Public Schools as an educational director to receive $1.2 million in kickbacks. It's like stupid, you know? Like, I feel like that's just, how do you think that isn't going to get caught? Unless, like, they all do it and...
1: They probably do.
0: And they just, like, selectively decided we're not going to let her specifically. Maybe she was getting sloppy. I don't know.
1: And she's a Democrat, and now we have Republicans in charge, so...
0: It says while funneling a total of $3.2 million to Johnson's company, Robotics. Johnson's company had supplied a computer program called CyberQuest to APS, I guess that's Albuquerque Public
1: School,
0: to help students with math, and Stapleton was responsible for administering those funds. Yeah. I mean, the type of person who would become a politician is typically somebody who would do immoral things. So.
1: This is true. And
0: go ahead.
1: No, I was. I don't have the article, but I'll try to look for it. But it's about the first company who is putting putting robots in school systems, like android style robots.
0: Uh-huh.
1: But they needed a base model to work off of.
0: Like recently?
1: Yeah. But the only thing that they could come up with for a base model was like this line of sex robots.
0: Oh my god.
1: So it's a very attractive teacher.
0: Really?
1: Yeah, I'll dig up more on that.
0: Yeah, I definitely need to see more about that. Right now I'm trying to actually put us on, like, broadcasting live. I forgot to do that on X.
1: Oh.
0: But, yeah, usually I could do that while talking to you, but it looks like they changed things up. That's so annoying. I'll just have to do it on the next segment. That really sucks. So another thing we want to talk about is not exactly the same at all and not exactly like a crime as much. Possibly there's somebody that wrote a crime, but I mean, I don't think there's really a victim in plagiarizing. I don't think that you can steal work, but I think that then again, if you're lying to your employer, that could be seen as a victim of your crime of like misrepresenting your work, just like lying to somebody to get a job.
1: Okay.
0: That's like fraud, right? But
1: sure.
0: I don't know. I don't think he was ever going to be charged with fraud. I don't think that's how these things work, but big news this week is the Jason Arday scandal, and we have a bunch of articles about the Jason Arday situation. What have you heard so far about it, Chris?
1: Very little. He killed himself.
0: Yeah.
1: There were allegations of, you know, plagiarism and all that, and then I saw a lot of video of apparently his supervisors and people in the Cambridge, world talking about what an honor it was to have Jason at Cambridge. And, you know, it's just his stellar. They were so blessed that he, you know, chose to do that. And then his family saying in their statement, you know, all these completely false allegations. That's what I know. I'm all headlines and
0: I honestly haven't heard that his family said that it was all lies, but I heard like one of the things he claimed was that he couldn't speak until he was like 12 or something like that. And I saw that like a person that went to school with him when he was younger said that that was not true. But I haven't seen his family came out and said it. That's really interesting.
1: Yeah.
0: So let's get into these articles about it. Basically, this guy got a almost instant job in a way that most people have to work up. If you like get a job in Cambridge, you know, I don't know, maybe you're a teacher's aide or something like that. That's probably not a word. Professor's aide. Maybe that's not a job, but you usually
1: adjunct professor at first and then you move up.
0: Exactly. Usually you move up to become a full professor, I think is the term, but this man, Jason Arday, just went straight to being a full professor of one of their apparently most prestigious departments, even. I think it was sociology, and he got there all through lying, and it was kind of like this last lady, that her story was just so in your face and like, wow, lady, mm-hmm. You really didn't think that you were ever, like, anybody was, that it was ever going to catch up to you.
1: Right.
0: And this is the similar situation where he lied about things that could easily be shown to be lies, and then he also plagiarized in very obvious ways. And he also just wasn't even that intelligent to the point that you would think you need to be, like, good at what you're writing. You know what I mean? You need to be good
1: sure.
0: at the subject matter.
1: Right.
0: But in one of his PhD thesis, I think it was, had a spelling error in the title.
1: Dude, spell check.
0: Exactly.
1: The family had said, quote, "The campaign of misinformation was too much for Jason, who was a gentleman and who always wanted to see the best in everyone. We are in shock to have lost this amazing father, partner, brother, uncle and son, unquote.
0: I guess I'm kind of burying the lead. He ended up, I thought for sure it was fake when I saw it for the first time yesterday, but he committed suicide.
1: Yeah.
0: It seems like, I'm not saying I thought it would be a joking matter and that somebody should make a joke like this at all, because it's not okay, it's messed up, but it just seemed like it was gonna, like a joke that someone would make, because people were just like, whoa, what are you even going to do when you get this exposed? Like, there's nothing to do left. This dude's going to totally off himself. That's what they kept saying. Like, you know, the less charitable people on the internet were saying things like that. So when I saw he killed himself, I was really shocked. And to be fair, it just has the, so far, the police are just saying he was found dead. It's not that it was confirmed that he was killed himself, but it's suspected. So, you know, it's possible that he just got murdered in the middle of, like, this horrible time in his life where he's being exposed to all his lies. But I think the police are saying in England, I think, is where it was. It was some place called, like, it was such a weird name. I was like, I've never heard that one before. It was, like, Battersea. Have you ever heard of that?
1: Okay, Southwest London District of Battersea.
0: So it's London.
1: England has some of the most screwed up names you can imagine.
0: I know, like Cheshire, Manchester.
1: Oh, I'm not even talking about that. I'm talking blatantly lewd and crude names of towns.
0: Middlesex, I guess.
1: Oh, they have worse than that.
0: Really?
1: Yes.
0: It's weird. Worse than...
1: The answer is yes. If you're going to say any name of any place you've ever heard of, there is some place in England that is absolutely worse.
0: I just like that there's in New Hampshire, there's Bellows Falls, and people like to make fun of it by switching the B and the F.
1: Yeah,
0: That's funny.
1: Of course.
0: That's hilarious. So yesterday, this is actually from The Atlantic, and I had to use archive.ph, so shout out archive.ph to get around the
1: firewall.
0: Yep.
1: Paywall.
0: It says, yesterday in London, Jason Arday, the controversy-plagued British academic and author, was found dead. Made famous as the youngest black professor in Cambridge's more than 800-year history, Arday had been dodged by weeks of scrutiny and accusations of plagiarism, fake qualifications, and a fabricated backstory with hard-to-believe details. The thing about it, I think that there's a point here, but I've also buried the lead because I was a little distracted by the fact it seems like X has changed the way that you can go live, so now I couldn't easily do that, so I was kind of annoyed. So, the main thing that I think we should take out of this is that DEI actually puts, not only does it make society worse because it's like you want the most qualified person to be teaching the next generation of people in this case,
1: or
0: doing any job.
1: Yeah.
0: But on top of it shows that wokeism isn't actually the philosophy of kindness that they want to pretend it is. In reality, like, it's not kind to let somebody just continuously lie and then end up getting in a position where they embarrass themselves because they weren't qualified and now they're outed like this, all because you want to feel good because you're like, we hired the youngest black professor and he was mute until 11 and he's autistic.
1: Yeah, I just see all those people that, if the story plays out the way it's being told so far, that a lot of woke supporters have his blood on their hands. And it's a harsh thing to say, but if he would have been allowed to just do his job, succeed or fail, based on his merits, and then he probably would have led a very successful life or not.
0: He was PE teacher before this. It's like,
1: right. But if I came in here and, you know, because you don't have a lot of gray-haired people on this show, if you came in and said, Chris is absolutely the best co-host we ever have had on Free Talk Live, and he deserves your praise, and just start building me up to something that I'm not going to need.
0: Say something.
1: Right.
0: Say something great.
1: I know, but that's the whole thing. You can't, like, remove all the obstacles to people, or they don't develop and grow. And this is a perfect example. This case, it's tragic.
0: Yeah, it is tragic. I feel bad for the guy because clearly he was mentally unwell in some way. And I've seen people make the argument that, like, why do we have to have a name for liars? He's just a liar. He's not mentally unwell. But when you're a liar to the degree where you're lying about, like, what you ate for breakfast.
1: Yeah.
0: That's, there is something wrong with those people, and there is all kinds of issues with them because they ultimately, like, hate themselves, you know? And they just, like, can't deal with what the truth is about themselves and their life.
1: And I'm just trying to imagine waking up every day in that position, knowing that your whole, everything that you are is built out of lies.
0: Mm-hmm.
1: And because he knew that. Every day he woke up, and if he was so delusional that he was able to segregate that part, or psychotic enough that it just doesn't matter to me, I don't care. There is an element of mental illness to this.
0: Yeah, I always wonder if it's true that people who lie this much, if it's true that they have convinced themselves.
1: Believe their own lies.
0: Yeah. Probably mixed, maybe.
1: Yeah, I think people can convince themselves, or at least that the lie is justified. Hmm. You know what I mean? I mean, it's okay for me to lie about this because I was really screwed over or something like that.
0: Hmm.
1: So yeah, I'm just going to stick to this. I don't know. I just, you know, would really prefer to just be honest. That way you don't get your stories mixed up.
0: Yep, that's a good point. And also, it's just not fair to the people that you lie to when you get something out of the lie. So, yesterday in London, Jason Arday, the controversy-plagued British academic and author, was found dead. Made famous as the youngest black professor in Cambridge. Sorry, I read this. 800 years of history, that's crazy. It's just, like, so funny how in America, there's nothing that old at all in America. So
1: certainly not our educational system.
0: It's like, ever since I moved to New England, I'll hear somebody from, like, California be like, this house was built in 1930. And I'm like, wow, my house is 40 years older. But that's, like, a bigger scale. There's much bigger scale with America versus, like, the European things.
1: Yep. Yeah.
0: That are still up, like, the Parthenon or whatever. So, he had a fabricated backstory with hard-to-believe details. He claimed to have been mute until 11... and illiterate until 18, disadvantages that did not deter him from getting a PhD, which he earned by age 30. You can even see the spin in this article.
1: Right.
0: He earned it, really? He claimed, too, that he had suffered from various medical conditions throughout his life, including autism, epilepsy, locked-in syndrome. What? What? But that, you know what locked-in is in, like, Gen Z slang?
1: No.
0: Locked in is like, oh, you gotta lock in, bro. You can't just, like, not do your best at something. He definitely didn't have locked-in syndrome in that way. But it says, known as pseudocoma, is a condition in which a patient is aware but cannot move or communicate verbally due to complete paralysis of nearly all voluntary muscles in their body, except for vertical eye movements and blinking. Holy crap. I feel like, you know, if that's a lie, why wouldn't he think that somebody was going to find out? Okay, so locked-in syndrome is hilarious. Testicular cancer and a brain tumor. He had all those things wrong with him. He was the ultimate victim.
1: Does that explain his haircut?
0: I thought that was like a picture of a woman the first time I saw him. He's like a tall, skinny guy with really long braids, or maybe they're dreads.
1: I've seen that, and I've seen him with all the dreads all bundled up on the back of his head.
0: Like a bun or something?
1: So he looks like, no, it's like something out of the Sixth Element or the Fifth Element.
0: Oh.
1: Something alien.
0: So I was just like zooming up looking at him and get back to where I was in the article. So yeah, he had all those things wrong with him. He's the ultimate victim. He was, by his account, a world-class endurance athlete who had racked up a variety of impressive feats, including running 600 miles in 6 days. Something I heard from a YouTuber who had covered this story was that the only person who's done that was a woman, and it took her, like, it was a lot more difficult than the way he said it. Sorry, I wish I remembered the details. But
1: yeah.
0: Apparently, like, a man hasn't even done that. So, which sounds a little, like, as I'm saying it, it's like, maybe I got that detail wrong. It sounds a little crazy. I don't know, maybe women have better endurance and men have better, like, strength. I don't know, in like, speed.
1: Right.
0: We can look that up. I'm definitely not trying to lie for womankind, get something out of it. like this guy. So then there were his academic accomplishments. Arday was billed as a once-in-a-generation talent whose research in his field, the sociology of education, worthless field, was the best in the world, according to Hillary Kremen, the head of Cambridge's Faculty of Education. He claimed to have received a book advance of $1.4 million in unspecified currency for his memoir released this week by Simon & Schuster. It was a meteoric rise until it wasn't. So it was released, apparently. But why does it say he claimed? So I guess it's just the claim is that he received the book advance, like $1.4 million in unspecified currency to be able to write it.
1: It does make it sound kind of shady.
0: Yeah. $1.4 million. $1.4 million what?
1: But what were his actual... What did he actually lie about? The only thing... I'm just skimming a ibtimes.co.uk article. In his thesis, that I guess in looking back at this, a journalist found a 63-page report which detailed he had apparently used, without proper citation, huge chunks from a thesis written in 2009 by another student.
0: Hmm.
1: So he just, like, verbatim copied that over.
0: Yep.
1: That's the allegation. I don't know if it's true or not, but that's pretty serious. I mean, if you're at that level, like, I own a business very close to a university, and those kids be cheating.
0: Oh, yeah.
1: I mean, ChatGPT came in when they were, like, freshmen.
0: One of them that worked there didn't know the...
1: Couldn't make change.
0: Yeah, he didn't know the units, the worth, what each...
1: How much is a nickel worth?
0: Exactly.
1: There's nothing on it.
0: So I'm not surprised at all that they cheat. 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That's 603-283-6160. Let's get into how people, or how he was reacting to these lies, and ultimately what led to his death. More Free Talk Live coming up. Don't go anywhere. 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
4: From Feature Story News in Washington, I'm Jagruthi Dave. Luigi Mangione has pleaded guilty in a Manhattan federal court to two charges of interstate stalking in connection with the fatal shooting of UnitedHealthcare's chief executive, Brian Thompson. The 28-year-old entered the plea without any deal with prosecutors and faces a maximum sentence of life in prison, with sentencing set for December. His defense team has already filed a motion to have a separate state murder case thrown out on double jeopardy grounds. Mitch McCann reports from New York.
5: Luigi Mangione reportedly appeared relaxed and calm in federal court on Friday as he told the judge he would plead guilty to two charges related to the killing of UnitedHealthcare boss Brian Thompson. The charges he pleaded guilty to were one count of interstate stalking resulting in death and one count of stalking through the use of interstate facilities resulting in death. Both carry possible life sentences.
4: Hundreds of people are still missing following Monday's magnitude 7.4 earthquake in western Colombia. Rescue teams this week raced to reach survivors still trapped under collapsed buildings. The disaster is the latest in a series of seismic incidents across the region. Venezuela was struck by twin earthquakes in June that killed more than 6,000 people, and Monday's Colombian quake was felt across the border. Andreina Fermin sent us this report from Caracas.
6: This situation is a reminder of what happened in Venezuela in the last month, in June, because the situation has been managed in a very difficult way. The Venezuelans were asking the government for help as soon as possible, and the government delayed the help, as didn't respond as soon as possible as they needed. And also, the Venezuelans are still trying to find the lost one in the rubble of the buildings.
4: Jury selection began this week in a landmark federal trial over claims Meta designed Facebook and Instagram to be addictive for children. Four states, California, Colorado, Kentucky, and New Jersey, are the first of 29 to go to trial in a case that could set a precedent for thousands of similar lawsuits across the country. Meta has strongly denied the allegations, as Ira Spitzer reports from San Francisco.
7: The states say that Meta designed Facebook and Instagram to keep young people hooked on the platform with features such as infinite scrolling, the like button features, and many other aspects of the product design, and that they did all this while knowing that their products were harmful to young people. Now, Meta has strongly rejected those allegations, so this will, of course, now all play out in front of this court.
4: From bureaus worldwide, this is FS.
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0: 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Oh, that's so sweet, Ricky. 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And with you on Free Talk Live tonight, you've got me, Bonnie.
1: And Chris.
0: And we are now streaming on X again. I mean, Twitter. That's really what it is.
1: Yay.
0: I really don't like to call it X.
1: I know.
0: It's such a bad name for any website. Like, just one letter is not a good name for any website, you know?
1: I'd love to have one letter website. That would be great.
0: Well, good for you to get it out, I think, but it's, like, horrible in conversation. Like, we're trying to talk to you, like, blah, blah, blah, about X on X. I just don't think it's good.
1: Well, we spent, like, what, 2 decades, like, cementing the idea of tweeting, which is ridiculously silly thing to say.
0: Yeah.
1: Which I always thought it was, like, what do you mean tweet? I mean, it was just... It was sort of cringy.
0: Yeah, when it first came out, it probably was. I don't really remember.
1: It really was, but, and nobody, I think, really noticed it until I got to X this story, which has a completely different connotation. It just, and so what do people say? They still say tweet.
0: Yep, exactly. It says that Twitter came out July 15th, 2006. Wow, it's earlier than I would have thought, but.
1: Yeah, 20 years.
0: I just seriously don't remember, like, a time where I didn't know where, like, Twitter existed. Not that...
1: Okay. But you would have been, like, what, 2?
0: No, I was 10.
1: I'm just kidding.
0: But I obviously remember times before I was 10, but I don't ever remember being like, oh, this is a new concept. It just, like, grew up with me or something, I guess, so.
1: Yeah.
0: It says it was founded by Jack Dorsey and sent the very first Twitter message a few months earlier on March 21st, 2006. That's weird. I don't get that.
1: Mm-hmm.
0: Anyways... that's not what this show is about or anything.
1: But it is a good thing to so that everybody has a good, solid history of Twitter and X.
0: It's important. And it's not a lie. I wasn't making up a lie. Unless AI was hallucinating, because it literally did that to me yesterday. I don't remember what it even was right now, but I asked some question, and then, like, it just seemed wrong, and I got the answer elsewhere that it was wrong.
1: Right.
0: And I said, did you just hallucinate that because blah, blah, blah?
1: Right.
0: And it said... thanks for that catch. And I was just like, oh, my God. That hadn't happened to me in a while, honestly.
1: I think all AIs are trained to say, whenever you question anything about them, nice catch.
0: Yeah,
1: I get that all the time. It's like, no, I just don't want to have to catch you.
0: This one was Grok this time. But anyways, the reason I brought up lying is because we're talking about the Jason R. Day scandal, the Cambridge full professor who... resigned and then still killed himself after getting a lot of scrutiny over the last, I think it was just a few weeks, because his lies were uncovered.
1: Came up really quick and you got to see that there was a story developing and then boom.
0: Yeah.
1: He's gone.
0: I heard about him first from the Jolly Heretic. He's a British guy. So, you know, it's kind of British news. So I kind of didn't think it was, like, that big. And then, like, the next few days, I'm starting to see it from all kinds of people that I follow on the internet. And I'm like, oh, wow, this is a huge thing. And then it's just like that, he died. To the point that I thought it was somebody posting a fake, a lie on Twitter, you know. And, you know, I should say that it hasn't been proven that he killed himself or anything. But police are saying it's likely or something like that. But they have not confirmed that he killed himself, but he is dead. Confirmed. 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And we have a caller on the line, so let's go to the phones. We have Dave Ridley in Colorado. Dave Ridley, you're on Free Talk Live. What's on your mind?
2: Some new Free State Project publicity.
0: Oh, nice. What is it?
2: Yeah, and I haven't been out looking for this, but I just kind of bumped into these two things by accident. First, I guess the Nation has done an article about us. They're a pretty large, long-established magazine in the United States.
0: First of the Nation is the magazine title or name?
2: It's called the Nation.
0: Yeah.
2: It's sort of a left-leaning, but kind of erudite and smart newspaper or magazine, I guess I should say.
0: Okay.
2: I listened. They had an audio version. I listened to that, and then it kept interrupting with ads, and then it kind of cut off, and so I didn't get to hear the whole thing, but it sounded like it was pretty fair.
1: That's surprising.
0: What was the topic about the Free State? Just like what the Free State Project is, and that's it?
2: They were talking about, I guess, the way they put it was kind of like the fight for the soul of New Hampshire over the coming generations now that we're 20 years into this.
1: Got you. Yeah, I think that's a good topic for everyone to cover. I mean, after the Free Staters moved in and completely took

0: libertarians began migrating to New Hampshire to consolidate power, young politicians are deciding whether to embrace their vision or resist it. So I guess this other girl on the left, Alice Wade, is anti-free state. Yeah, so I kept seeing that picture going around, and, you know, of course, Jeremy Kaufman, or maybe it was just LPNH, I don't remember now, had to make it like, whose side do you want to be on, this ugly ginger, which she's really not, like, she's just normal looking, or this handsome young man's side, whose side do you want to be on? So stupid. But, yeah, I did see this going around, but I didn't read the article. What did you get out of it, Ridley?
1: I think the most memorable part is that I think the rep that they are featuring, you know, I guess he was a teenager during COVID. I think it's the same person. I'm not sure, but the first person that they talk about in the article is a 13-year-old riding on his bicycle to get to his school board meeting, and he's 2021 or something like that, and he's there to rail against mask restrictions or something like that because he's a libertarian or whatever. So I thought it was actually a very amusing start to the story.
0: Oh, wow. Yeah. And it was to rail against mask mandates, it says. That's awesome.
1: Yeah. So that's the part that I remember. But the rest, I was, eating and doing other things. So I don't remember the whole article.
0: Well, almost any publicity is good publicity, I'd say.
2: Almost.
1: Right.
2: Yeah, I think this is, and I don't think free staters should be afraid to talk about this stuff. I mean, like, honestly, let's have an honest conversation about where we're at. It's been 20 years? What was the official start date of the Free State Project? Anybody know that one?
1: I would guess the closest thing to a beginning would be Walter Williams' article in, I can't remember where he wrote it. Maybe he was just talking on Rush Limbaugh's program. Walter Williams is an economist at George Mason University in D.C.
2: I believe
1: popular,
2: so.
1: One of the most popular, pithy, libertarian-leaning economists in the world.
0: I think he died a couple years ago.
1: Yeah, we lost him, I think, about 5 years ago. It's really sad, but he inspired Jason Sorens to write a more detailed article. I actually heard Williams live on the radio when he very first announced this. I was moving rocks, doing the rock moving project, and like outdoor landscaping thing, and listening to the radio, because that's what you did back in the year 2000 or 2001 or whatever. You didn't have an MP3 player necessarily. And I was just listening to the Limbaugh show, and he mentioned, we need to get all the liberty loving people in the United States together and move to Texas and Louisiana and peaceably take over the legislatures. That's what he said. And that inspired Jason Sorens. I think he was a doctoral student at the time, or maybe a grad student somewhere.
2: I think that probably was her grad student, yeah.
1: And he took that idea a step further, and he said, actually, what we should do is move to a small state, not two big states, and went into more detail, and he had this 2001 article that took the thing and made it real.
2: Yeah.
0: It says that Jason Sorens wrote that in 2001. But if the question is, where were they supposed to start getting here, I don't know, honestly.
1: Well, they didn't vote on a state until 2003.
0: Oh, okay.
1: Yeah, they had a process, a procedure, mission statement, and stuff like that, and it took about 2 years to pick a state. And that's one of the reasons why the Free State Project succeeded, is because Jason didn't try to pick the state. He let it happen with a vote. And so that's why all these Me Too, Move Here projects, not Me Too, but Move Here projects, most of them fail, because everybody just wants you to move to where they are.
0: It is kind of a Me Too project in a way, because it's like, I want that too, without having to do like any of the work or thinking about it. And also, it just wouldn't work because there's just not enough people that are libertarian in the United States to move.
2: It's not like Jason just said, just move, and then it'll be done. It's not that at all. There's a lot of blood, sweat, and tears that went into this.
0: Yep. He didn't just, like, pick a place randomly. Like, they thought it out, and the vote was more based on people putting their vote into the place that they thought had the best chance, not just, oh, this one's right next to me. I mean, I'm sure there was some of that, though, I'm sure.
2: Sure.
0: I'm glad the Free State Project ended up in New Hampshire. The thing-

0: about Wyoming I always think about is, like, winters in the desert are also really cold, and everybody would be, it's like you'd live in one place, and you'd be like, oh, all my friends live in the other place that's, like, 4 hours away. At least there's not much of that in New Hampshire. Like, the furthest away you are from, like, any other populated area is, like, 2 hours.
1: Yeah, you don't have to pack a lunch to go across the state.
0: Yeah. So, that's interesting. Did you say that there were two new articles about the Free State Project, Ridley?
2: Yeah, there's also an audio documentary that I have not listened to because it gets filed or behind a paywall or something, or behind a, you have to, like, set up an account on iTunes or Spotify or somewhere to listen to it. I don't bother with that. I haven't set up an account to listen to it. But this was an audio documentary, and I don't know how many different people they interviewed for it. They interviewed me in 2025. It didn't air until a few weeks ago, I think, or maybe a month or two. And so I haven't heard it yet. They interviewed me for about, I don't know, an hour. And I don't remember everything we talked about now. I recorded it, but I could only record my half of it because I was listening to them through earphones, and they sent me like $100 microphone just to talk to them and everything.
0: Oh,
1: this was nice.
2: Production. The people that do this thing called running from cops, I don't know if you've heard of that.
0: No.
2: And they do, you know, they're pretty high end, but I don't remember what they're called.
0: Did you have to send the microphone back?
2: No, you just said I have a microphone now.
1: Nice.
0: This is crazy. I googled running from cops, and the first thing is an AI overview. Running from the police is extremely dangerous, illegal, and drastically escalates a minor situation. That's funny. But the second thing is running from cops podcast. So, interesting.
1: I'll check that out.
2: Their series, it's about manifestos, so they've probably done series about other people's manifestos, but they asked me, one thing they asked me, it was right after the Luigi Mangione assassinated that CEO of a healthcare company.
0: Mm-hmm.
2: And they were saying, well, you know, isn't there a place for violence? You know, it seemed like they were making the devil's advocate case for fighting back against bad government with violence. And so we got to talk quite a bit about the history of the research on that stuff, you know, how, there's been a lot of data coming in about how much it hurts a movement when it, you know, tries to shoot at the authorities. And we went into that in detail, but I don't remember everything else. It seemed like a sympathetic interview. They didn't really ask me very many difficult questions or anything like that.
0: Hmm. And did you say that they interviewed multiple people?
2: I got that impression. There is something on Spotify, I think that it was on Spotify, that I found where it does talk about the Free State Project, and it talks about what the people who live there think about it. Maybe that's it. But then again, when they talked to me, they were real focused on manifestos. They want to talk about everybody's manifesto, and they were real interested in Jason Soren's manifesto.
0: Huh. Okay. Hmm. I don't know.
2: That it's the 2000 article, the 2001 article that we were talking about just now.
0: I could be looking at the wrong podcast named Running from Cops, because, I mean, maybe they don't have the word manifesto in all their episode names, but it's like the one-celled amoeba.
1: Yeah, I see that too, but, yeah, I don't see Free State Project.
0: Oh, nothing is voluntary when you have handcuffs on. That's another name of one of their shows. I don't know, maybe it's the right one. We could totally check it out. And that's really super awesome of them to send you a $100 mic to be able to interview you. That's awesome. Hopefully
2: They would not send me the audio file that had their half of the interview.
0: Oh.
2: I couldn't put it all together into one. And I just have this file of me talking to myself, basically. That's what it sounds like.
0: Well, hopefully they put it out, and then you can just share it with us, and maybe when it comes out, you can call in and let us know.
2: Yeah, like I said, it did come out, and I think it's on Spotify, but like I said, I haven't got an account, and I didn't want to bother to sign up to Spotify, so if anyone else has it, then they can find it.
1: Cool.
0: All right, awesome. Anything else for us, Dave?
2: That's all.
0: Thank you for the call, and anyone can get more of Dave Ridley at RidleyReport.com. We were talking in the last segment about the Jason R. Day scandal, and, man, random, but it's so annoying to me that people are actually falling for the Hunter Biden, like, propaganda where he's pretending to be a cool guy. It's so annoying.
1: No, he's reinvented himself.
0: No, he's actually just always been so cool. We just didn't know. Oh, dang it, we're so mean to him. No, but...
1: Oh, God.
0: This is a little different. It's not a politician. It's almost as bad. It's a person in mainstream academia. And he got a job as a full professor, which is like a, you know, that's important to point out because most people start off in a lower position and then they work their way up to becoming a full professor in a pretty prestigious department as well.
1: At 37 years old.
0: Yeah, the youngest black, it said the youngest black person, or maybe even youngest black male. So, you know, few specifications there, but he was really young for what he accomplished. But the thing is, like, does the word accomplish actually imply that you did the work yourself? Because he lied and cheated his way to that position. So, we already covered how he claimed to have all these illnesses. He claimed to be mute until 11, illiterate until 18, which, seriously, I know that they have, like, stupid definitions for the word illiterate. It's like, they'll be like, oh, that person is illiterate, but that doesn't mean they can't read. It means they can't read above a certain, like,
1: no, it grade. Literally means you can't read.
0: Yeah, but I agree.
1: I hate to pick, but it means you can't read.
0: I agree that that's what the word means. I completely agree. But there's been times where I saw something about somebody, like, more people are graduating high school literate, and I've looked into it, maybe even on the show, and it's like, well, they're just defining literate as lower than a fifth grade reading level and stuff like that, which is so stupid.
1: Right.
0: Like, that's not what the word means. Like, you should just put not good at reading or whatever. But so if he was truly illiterate until 18, that's impossible for me to believe. I don't believe that any person that isn't, like, taken care of by their parents or, you know, another guardian of some sort
1: Right. Could
0: be illiterate and make it to 18 illiterate. Like, I just don't believe that.
1: Well, they can, and we know where they end up, usually on welfare or join the military.
0: But can't read at all? You don't use your phone? You can't go on social media or anything? You have no... And like, it's not that he's... So the other caveat is it's not somebody who's just too retarded to read. It's like he was just... Just disadvantaged.
1: You gotta have some sympathy. Because he is black, you recognize that, right? He has horrible hair. There's two strikes.
0: I don't
1: strikes.
0: Like it either.
1: Right. So,
0: you and know. The thing is, like, that hair on a black woman is nice. It's just that it's...
1: It's on a man.
0: It's on a man, exactly. I've always thought
1: I agree with you on this.
0: Yeah, exactly. That exact hairstyle on a woman is fine. It's not like it's out of this world crazy. It just makes him look like a woman. I don't like it at all. I also don't like, to be absolutely, you know, fair to each side, I don't like that one gay Republican white, he's not even a politician, he's like, goes out there and door knocks for politicians, and he's white, he has long brown hair. Okay, Ian now has long hair too, but it's different. Ian has like George Harrison hair. And
1: there is a difference.
0: This other guy has like down to your butt long hair, and it's just like straight
1: blonde. Is it long and silky?
0: Yeah, exactly. It looks so gross to me. I don't care if you're gay. It's like you shouldn't like just try to become a half woman. It's weird. I don't like it.
1: Half woman.
0: By shouldn't, I mean like that's my opinion, sure, but yeah. I don't feel very bad for this guy at all. It says, basically, after all these lies that he used in order to get his position as a full professor at Cambridge, it says that last month, Nathan Confess, a former Cambridge researcher who may politely be described as a philosopher with a special interest in race and IQ, who may impolitely be described as a professional racist, published in his newsletter what appeared to be significant evidence of Arday's plagiarism. This month, as it became apparent that much of the Arday legend was most likely just that, the academic became an object of international obsession, especially in British media and on X. He resigned from Cambridge. Do you see how hard it is to like enunciate what I'm saying? On X. It's like such a bad name. And if it was like B, any other letter, it would just be so... It's just as bad. Anyways. So he became a subject of international obsession, and he resigned from Cambridge last week, though this did not stem the flood of attention. The online hive mind in particular was brutal until the moment of our day's death, at which point the collective swarm did an about face. What does that mean again? Is that like a change of tone or something?
1: Reverse direction.
0: The same platform that loosed an algorithmically accelerated torrent of abuse is now dominated by kind remembrances and mawkishness. Never heard that. I find the whole pageantry grotesque. What I propose is that the public give our day a courtesy and death that he was often denied in life. Let's treat him like a person. Come on now. Like, that was the article. Now I'm talking. It's like, he was treated by, like, more than a person. He was treated like he was more than a person.
1: Right.
0: Like, he was treated like he was this, oh my God, he's incredible. Like, he has accomplished things that, like, we can't even imagine. He's so good. He's best in his field. When it wasn't even true.
1: Once in a lifetime. I mean, can you imagine how lucky we are to live at the same time? We occupy the same planet as Jason Arday.
0: Yeah.
1: That was the level of insanity there was. And, you know, they don't say that about me, so.
0: This reminds me of when everything that, quote unquote, the right, or just people who were correct even, were saying about COVID came out to be completely true, like that it was made in a lab and all that stuff. And then the left wing media was like, you know what, we should actually be given a pass because we didn't know. And it's like, you were talking about like killing people for their opinions or at least keeping people from being able to go to the grocery store and stuff just because of their opinions on this. And now you're like, you know what, you guys should forgive us. It's kind of like that. It's like, this person clearly is, like, representative of the left. They're writing for, the Atlantic. And they're like, you know what? It's actually you guys that were being unkind. No, it's always unkind to let somebody lie their way to the top and not, you know, give them any consequences. It's always unkind.
1: Yeah.
0: It's just, the kind thing to do is always to tell people the truth. Like, when they're pretending to be anything, you're not being more kind. Even if you just want to, like, okay, I'm not going to point every flaw out at someone else because it's, like, rude, that doesn't make it a kind act.
1: Right.
0: 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It's up to you. 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
6: From Feature Story News in Washington, I'm Jagruthi Dave. Luigi Mangione has pleaded guilty in a Manhattan federal court to two charges of interstate stalking in connection with the fatal shooting of UnitedHealthcare's chief executive, Brian Thompson. The 28-year-old entered the plea without any deal with prosecutors and faces a maximum sentence of life in prison, with sentencing set for December. His defense team has already filed a motion to have a separate state murder case thrown out on double jeopardy grounds. Mitch McCann reports from New York.
9: Luigi Mangione reportedly appeared relaxed and calm in federal court on Friday as he told the judge he would plead guilty to two charges related to the killing of UnitedHealthcare boss Brian Thompson. The charges he pleaded guilty to were one count of interstate stalking resulting in death and one count of stalking through the use of interstate facilities resulting in death. Both carry possible life sentences.
6: Hundreds of people are still missing following Monday's magnitude 7.4 earthquake in western Colombia. Rescue teams this week raced to reach survivors still trapped under collapsed buildings. The disaster is the latest in a series of seismic incidents across the region. Venezuela was struck by twin earthquakes in June that killed more than 6,000 people, and Monday's Colombian quake was felt across the border. Andreina Fermin sent us this report from Caracas.
10: This situation is a reminder of what happened in Venezuela in the last month, in June. The Venezuelans were asking the government for help as soon as possible, and the government delayed the help, didn't respond as soon as possible as they needed. And also, the Venezuelans are still trying to find the lost one in the rubble of the buildings.
6: Jury selection began this week in a landmark federal trial over claims Meta designed Facebook and Instagram to be addictive for children. Four states, California, Colorado, Kentucky, and New Jersey, are the first of 29 to go to trial in a case that could set a precedent for thousands of similar lawsuits across the country. Meta has strongly denied the allegations, as Ira Spitzer reports from San Francisco.
11: The states say that Meta designed a Facebook and Instagram to keep young people hooked on the platform with features such as infinite scrolling, the like button features, and many other aspects of the product design, and that they did all this while knowing that their products were harmful to young people. Now, Meta has strongly rejected those allegations, so this will, of course, now all play out in front of this court.
6: Nigel Farage, leader of Reform UK, has been re-elected as the Member of Parliament for Clacton in Essex with 62% of the vote. He did not attend the count, citing security concerns, a claim contested by Essex Police. Mr. Farage triggered the by-election himself by resigning in July amid scrutiny over an undeclared gift from a cryptocurrency billionaire. All major parties boycotted the contest, with the satirical candidate Count Binface finishing in second place. Ollie Barrett reports from London.
12: Nigel Farage and Reform have spoken of this credible threat to him if he were to attend the count, but he also talked about not wanting to be there and being demeaned and humiliated, as he put it, by some of those satirical candidates that also took part in this race. Now, what we were hearing from Reform was that the police had advised that there was a credible threat of some sort, but that has been denied by Essex Police sources. They say they did not advise any candidate not to attend the count in Clacton.
6: The death toll from the Ebola outbreak in the Democratic Republic of Congo passed the 2,000 mark this week, with the disease now spreading across 53 health zones. The World Health Organization said the outbreak, caused by a rare strain of the virus for which there is no approved vaccine or treatment, is believed to have been circulating undetected since February, months before it was officially declared in May. Chris Ochamringa sent us this report.
13: The experts in Ituri province, which is the epicenter of this outbreak, are very alarmed by the high mortality rates of the Ebola outbreak. They're saying now there are more than 4,000 people who have been infected and over 2,000 who have died since this outbreak was declared on May 15th. And the experts are saying that the actual figures are likely to be much higher than what's been reported because there was a delay in detecting the cases.
6: From bureaus worldwide, this is...
14: An unpopular police officer thinks about committing a racially motivated offense for a little support. A middle-aged man is having the best snacks of his life, and a housefly drops everything to go stand on a watermelon slice. This is the Onion Week in Review. Noting the Youth Center's ping pong table and array of DVDs and Blu-rays, local youth minister Mark Kindler told reporters this week that his church's new rec room has everything a teen could want. The youth pastor revealed that the basement facility's many teen-friendly amenities include a new Wii U console, an iPod dock for the teens to play any music they like, and some comfortable recliners for those who just want to relax or do their homework after school.
15: We've really gone out of our way to give the rec room a laid-back atmosphere. It's stocked with snacks, but sometimes at the end of the week, we'll spring for some pizza. Honestly, I wish I had a place like this when I was their age.
14: In other news, increased violence leads the State Department to issue an advisory for Americans traveling to 1861, and an elderly lobbyist is always droning on about how little legislation used to cost in his day.
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0: 603-683-6160 is the phone number to call. 603-683-6160 is the phone number to call to get in on the conversation with us. 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
1: And Chris.
0: And we were talking about this professor who lied his way to the top, and I kind of want to get into more of the moral of the story and maybe even like some of the more crazy lies, because we haven't even gotten to all of them. And also his behavior when he was being investigated is pretty crazy.
1: Wow.
0: Especially for the fact that people are trying to make us feel like anybody who like questioned him was the one in the wrong. It's like, no, this wasn't like a great person, to be
1: right.
0: honest. But there's all kinds of other things to talk about too tonight. We might get into, apparently some people are saying they want to move Hollywood to Nashville.
1: Yeah.
0: You heard about that?
1: Yeah. I love Nashville.
0: I like it. I don't know if I could say I love it, but
1: I don't think so. I mean, most of the money, this is an article that I read, was most of the movie money is going to New Jersey.
0: Oh, wow. That's
1: so
0: horrible.
1: New Jersey decided to be the latest one to give all sorts of tax breaks to people making movies in their state. And now that most movies are, you know, mostly or will be mostly AI, you don't really need to be anywhere. Certainly not California.
0: I used to follow this girl who was like an aspiring actress, and I was always surprised. I never saw her going to like acting classes, but
1: right.
0: she's always just like, okay, here's me filling up my fridge, here's me with new outfits. But I'm like, aren't you an aspiring actress? You like, anyways, one thing she said that she lived in New Jersey, and she said that they were building a big Netflix studio
1: yeah.
0: near her.
1: Yeah, it's going to be huge.
0: Oh, it's still in the works?
1: Yeah, yeah.
0: So that does all check out. It's probably true.
1: Yeah.
0: New Jersey's a horrible place to be.
1: I've never really enjoyed... No, it's not true. I mean, like, Cape May and the coast has parts that are pretty decent.
0: I've never been, so that's a very, very good point.
1: And New Jersey has a lot of suburbia, so if you like nice suburbia, you may like that part of New Jersey, but...
0: But they're also, like, they'll do things like... come and raid your house because your kid went to school without
1: yeah,
0: masks.
1: Yeah, but that's most of the country. I mean, really.
0: Really? I feel like New Jersey was extra bad on that. Like
1: they may have been.
0: That's where the gym owner, Ian Smith, the gym owner of Atlas, I think it was.
1: I remember that.
0: Yeah, he kept breaking back into his own gym and opening it back up. Pretty great.
1: Right.
0: So, this person about the Jason Arday scandal... She's just angry that people went from making fun of him for being a liar and, you know, piling on to doing an about-face and talking, like, giving kind remembrances, which honestly isn't really what I've seen. I've seen more people being like, yep, this is what happens, and that's about it. And even seen a few people be pretty rude, but not, oh, well, actually, I actually loved him, and I want to see nice things about him. I haven't seen a whole lot of that, to be honest. So, but she's angry. She says... the public should give Arday a courtesy and depth that he was often denied in life. She said often, strategically. Let's treat him like a person, not like Cambridge's magical Negro, or like Simon and Schuster's golden goose. So magical Negro is a term meaning like, it's a stereotype, I guess you could say, or more like a motif used in movies where it's like, it's a played out, it's a character that's like a black person, but they're like, they are the ones that save the day.
1: Right.
0: But also sometimes literally have magical powers. It says, in the cinema of the United States, the magical Negro or the mystical Negro, with varying capitalization, is a trope. That's the word. In American cinema, TV, and literature, it says it's usually supporting stock, like usually not a main character. And it comes to the aid of the usually white protagonists in the film, often possessing... special insight or magical powers. I guess you would say that the Oracle and Matrix would be a quote-unquote magical
1: yeah,
0: Negro.
1: Yeah.
0: But, like, they definitely say that this is, like, a really bad thing because it's, like, used to imply that the black character who devotes himself selflessly helping whites is a throwback to racist stereotypes such as Sambo.
1: Sambo.
0: Oh, okay.
1: Yeah, I kind of get that. I mean, and there are so many things in our modern culture that do originate from racism, and it was such a part of America for so many years. I mean, and I don't want to see us go back to anything resembling that, but it's, you can't shut down your subconscious, and you can't shut down the subconscious of every writer in Hollywood who comes up with a clever spin and sells it to his boss, and then you get a chance to pick it apart and say, this is a racist trope.
0: I didn't finish The Green Mile because it was too disturbing to me.
1: I liked it.
0: I was high at the time, and I was like, I can't even think about this right now, like being on death row.
1: Oh, God.
0: But they mentioned The Green Mile as one that apparently Spike Lee, director Spike Lee, in 2001 popularized the term magical Negro. So, okay, there, this woman who's writing an article about our day for The Atlantic is saying that that's one of the ways he was treated, like a magical Negro. He was this guy who, I honestly feel bad even saying that, but he was this guy who was supposed to be like, whoa, he has, like, literally, like, they acted like he had, like, superpowers. Like, he was so good at his job, but his job mattered so much, which it didn't. And he was just like, whoa, there's not that many people that could do this, and you're just amazing, and we're happy to have you here. And also it made those mostly white people at the top of Cambridge feel good about themselves for hiring him. So, yeah, they're saying treat him not like Cambridge's magical Negro or Simon Schuster's golden goose or like the fetish object of internet racists, but like a flawed human being. Pretty sure he's been treated as flawed by these people who should still be alive but is not. That requires being honest about who our day was, not despite his tragic death, but because of it. After all, it was systemic, ritualized dishonesty, his own and others, that undid him. That's actually true, but I don't know if she's going to mean it the same way as me. Says, here's the truth about Jason Arday. A preponderance of evidence suggests that he was a serial fabulist and unrepentant plagiarist who successfully conned a British academic aristocracy so blinded by do-gooder racial neurosis that it was unable to spot lies that would have been obvious to any Joe Schmo. Honestly, I don't know if it was unable or unwilling.
1: Unwilling, or we like, this works for us, so we're just not going to look that closely.
0: Yeah. Arday denied intentional misconduct and suggested that his apparent plagiarism was a result of his autism, which he said meant that he tended to learn through imitation.
1: Yeah. Like, I'm going to pretend that I actually wrote this. Yeah.
0: As evidence of those seeming lies mounted, the powerful institutions that he had made him continued to back him, doubling down and raising the stakes. Simon & Schuster stood by its author, or perhaps more accurately, stood by its product. Even as the evidence of fraud became all but undeniable, the publisher did not merely declare that it would press forward with our day's books. It had the audacity to tout the professionalism and integrity he has brought to every stage of the publication. It was full of lies. Then those on the racist right, frothing with glee that they took no trouble to conceal, pressed their advantage, punched drunk on the double intoxicant of incandescent liberal hypocrisy in a black man's failure. And I'm sure there is some of that, definitely. What is on your mind, but I didn't click the button. We have Dan O'Neill, I think it is, in New Jersey? Online? Oh, can you hear us? Yep, I hear you now. What's on your mind?
2: So I just wanted to talk about New Jersey again. How you guys doing tonight?
0: Sorry.
2: The interesting part of that story from the Atlas Gym, the Tillis Gym from New Jersey during COVID, is that during the trucker rally in Canada, they had all their bank accounts frozen because they kept on using Give, Send, Go, and what's the other one, big one that everyone uses? GoFundMe?
0: Yeah.
2: So in New Jersey, they were using Bitcoin Cash Kickstarters with uncensorable money advocates.
1: I remember that.
2: Kept that gym and the whole resistance going for well over a year with over $1 million in fines. And got to the point where even the state police were boarding up these guys, their gym, and they were just going in and ripping the boards off, throwing it in the parking lot, dragging their stuff out, working out anyway.
0: Awesome.
2: So, yeah, that was a really cool part of the whole thing. So I just wanted to mention that part of it, but without uncensorable money, none of this would have been possible. And if you think about the whole COVID thing, Imagine if all the flock cameras that are around right now in this country were active during all the lockdowns. So,
3: yeah,
2: I helped organize a lot of the first anti-lockdown protests and reopen New Jersey. And we were able to organize because, you know, we still had uncensorable communications with Signal. And at the same time, excuse me, we didn't have, I guess, like active AI and with real time connecting the police departments, showing like who's walking where, who's protesting where.
3: Right.
0: Yeah, that's a good point, and they use AI to look at your faces and stuff like that.
1: How heavy are you guys infiltrated by Flock? Is it a thing in New Jersey? Is it? I haven't looked at a Flock map lately. Not at states I'm not in.
2: I like to go on Flock Hopper when I drive around, and it shows all the different Flock cameras that are everywhere.
1: Right.
2: But if you ever see one that's not on the map, you can go to dflock.com. It's actually another app you can put on iOS or...
1: Yep. Heard of it.
2: And then you can... if you don't know what you're looking at, you can always just take a picture of it, put it in AI. It'll tell you the exact specs, model number, everything else. You put it right in that app, and then the next day it'll be on Flock Hopper. So you can map all this stuff out. So New Jersey is pretty well mapped out.
0: Wow, this is crazy. There's a bunch in... New Hampshire over by... Oh, wait, that's... We know it's Salem, New Hampshire, yeah. Well, I guess this Flock Hopper not giving me the best, like, line... Like, most... It's not a very obvious line of where New Hampshire starts and Massachusetts begins, so...
1: Right.
0: Wait, no, it is Massachusetts because there's Haverhill in Lawrence, Massachusetts, but there's a ton right there, and then you look up in where New Hampshire is, and there's only, like, 3 or 4 in all of New Hampshire.
1: Yeah. New Hampshire is supposed to have laws against this.
0: Maybe like 5 or 6.
1: Like specifically
0: over?
1: Against license plate reading cameras, and we've had that on the books for a while. Alu Axelman will call in and give us the lowdown, I'm sure,
0: okay.
1: Because he does every time I bring it up. But
2: if you think about it, Chris, isn't this almost the same thing from 10 years ago with the red light cameras?
1: Yeah.
2: And, we put an end to that, but now this is something even bigger.
0: Yeah.
2: Using the same thing almost, right?
1: It is, and but it was interesting. I saw that the New Hampshire state announced that they were going to put AI cameras for safety only on all state cruisers and all snowplows. So those AI license plate readers, they're there just for safety. That's okay. Just not for reading license plates. Yeah, to me it sounds like a flock of flocks on our road, and I don't want it.
2: It's getting kind of crazy because if you look at it from a Second Amendment point of view, they're putting flock cameras in front of gun stores in very red states.
0: Wow.
2: That's a de facto gun registry right there on the spot. And I think some woman got arrested for having an abortion across the state line where it was illegal about a month ago. Now, so I'm not trying to get into any of these issues in particular, but the one issue I'm talking about is the intrusion into our own lives. And do we really own ourselves or do they own us? And I think this is a major line in the sand here.
1: I keep hoping that the next thing will be the major line in the sand. Over the last 20 years, I've been disappointed that nobody outside a few people really take it as seriously as I think it is. Do you ever get that feeling?
2: Yeah, kind of like the boiling water with the frog, and it just keeps getting hotter and hotter, but I do get that feeling, like that movie Idiocracy, where... You're not sure that everyone around you even cares anymore. Sometimes.
1: Right.
2: So,
1: great documentary, by the way.
2: I guess that was a documentary, wasn't it?
1: I think at this point in time, it's a documentary.
0: Or psychics. Psychic fortune telling.
2: Like, not to get into too much stuff, but it seems like as a culture, It seems like this particular culture that we have in this country right now is a lot of people just thinking about themselves for the most part. So that brings about a culture that where nobody is really helping each other morally. A lot of people are actually infringing on other people's rights. And, you know, as the Founding Father said, the Constitution was only meant for a moral people. Moral, you know, what are morals? Don't hurt people. Don't take their stuff. You have the right to do anything that doesn't hurt anybody else. But like you said, Chris, when I look around me, do other people follow these principles? Well, I don't think they even know what it means.
1: I don't think so either. An interesting article on Mises.org, I can't remember who posted it, but it was, you know, maybe the U.S. should start recognizing that we are not the same republic as we were in 1789, and do like France does. And in France, they consider the current French government to be like the Fifth Republic. I'm maybe off by one on that. But this is the Fifth French Republic, which basically says that, you know, if you were to take a snapshot or take a guy off the street in 1808 in Paris and drop him down in, say, 1850 in Paris, he would not recognize the government. That enough things have changed substantially in that period of time that it would be completely different. And I think the U.S. could look at that the same way. I mean, starting out with the Articles of the Confederation, which did not have a strong centralized government where we truly were a group of republics working together on a very few things. And then after the passage of the Constitution, fast forward 10 years, it's a very different world. And then after the Civil War, and with everything that Lincoln did and really made clear that everybody knew that, yeah, I know you came into this thing voluntarily, but you can't leave, that was yet another republic. And then, you know, after the progressives and after Roosevelt and all that, that was so different from the free banking that we had known before. And then after, you know, Johnson's big, you know, his, I can't remember what it was called.
0: Johnson.
1: President Johnson's. Yes, yes, yes. So you have that. That's completely different. You have a minor shift after we dropped off the gold standard.
0: I thought the New Deal was FDR.
1: It was. And not, the New Deal was FDR, but the Great Society was under Johnson. That was a massive move to everyone being on welfare, greatly expanding the welfare state.
0: Okay.
1: And then we went through the 70s, 80s, 90s. It was all kind of steady then until 9/11, where if you talk to children today, they have no concept of America and America that did not have all of the Patriot Act in it. That if you go back just 30 years, people can't imagine a country where you don't have to take your shoes off to get on an airplane, or things like that.
0: I've never been on a plane in a time where there wasn't TSA.
1: Right, right. Do you know what I mean?
2: That may change the world, Chris.
1: Yeah, and I just think that, you know, every generation that goes by, it becomes harder and harder to do, so I think what we need to do is seize this one. And now, you know, everybody in the Liberty Movement has new tools. We have TikTok. We have all this crazy stuff. We have AI. We have all of social media that maybe this is the one opportunity that we have to kind of reset. And I don't think you can even say go back to a period in time. You have to propose something completely new. That they have to see a promise of something new, because they're all about something new. Thoughts?
2: Well, I hear what you're saying, and I think a lot of people woke up in 2008 when TARP happened and George Bush bailed all the banks out. with what, $8 trillion. So then Satoshi made Bitcoin, and Free Talk Live was a huge reason why Bitcoin was on the map early on, through that whole revolution. And if that actually was successful, that could have actually revolutionized everything. It's not over yet. It's a cat and mouse game that's going to continue. I like to consider calling it cryptocurrency at this point. And there's a lot of privacy coins, and a lot of things are going to move into tokenization. And we got this Clarity Act. It's funny, when the Patriot Act came out, whenever they use the word act, it always means the opposite. So the Clarity Act is going to confuse everything, and it's going to probably, from what Aaron Day is saying, it's a mass surveillance bill. Which brings us back to one more of our enemies of the state, Joshua Schulter, who's the one who released Vault 7 to Julian Assange. He's doing 40 years in a supermax prison, and he is 36 years old, and he's never done anything wrong. He's a hero of the American people. He let everyone know all the things that are going on right now in America with Palantir, Flock, mass surveillance. So just wanted to give a shout-out to that man right there and tell him that he's not forgotten, and we're going to do whatever we can to shed light to his situation.
0: What's your website for Enemies of the State where people can go learn more about Joshua Schulte?
2: EnemiesOfTheState.org. Exactly, the website is under construction. It's going to be done in about a day or two, and it's going to have every single thing on every single prisoner, how to help, in every which way. So, thank you so much.
0: Definitely, we'll try to give us some more shout-outs to Enemy of the State, but we will be right back. More Free Talk Live.
4: Hey, you are going to love the movie Victimless Crime Spree. It's hilarious, heartwarming, and carries a ton of inspiring freedom messages. Feeling down about the lack of liberty in your life? You need to put on this film with some friends and have a good laugh. It's a true story about me and my friends in New Hampshire living free, singing, dancing, and getting arrested. Of course, it's all on video, and the bad guys, the cops, judges, bailiffs, and sheriffs, they all play their part like it's out of a movie or something. You would think we scripted the whole thing, but it's real life. 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
5: From Feature Story News in Washington, I'm Jagruthi Dave. Luigi Mangione has pleaded guilty in a Manhattan federal court to two charges of interstate stalking in connection with the fatal shooting of UnitedHealthcare's chief executive, Brian Thompson. The 28-year-old entered the plea without any deal with prosecutors and faces a maximum sentence of life in prison, with sentencing set for December. His defense team has already filed a motion to have a separate state murder case thrown out on double jeopardy grounds. Mitch McCann reports from New York.
6: Luigi Mangione reportedly appeared relaxed and calm in federal court on Friday as he told the judge he would plead guilty to two charges related to the killing of UnitedHealthcare boss Brian Thompson. The charges he pleaded guilty to were one count of interstate stalking resulting in death and one count of stalking through the use of interstate facilities resulting in death. Both carry possible life sentences.
5: Hundreds of people are still missing following Monday's magnitude 7.4 earthquake in western Colombia. Rescue teams this week raced to reach survivors still trapped under collapsed buildings. The disaster is the latest in a series of seismic incidents across the region. Venezuela was struck by twin earthquakes in June that killed more than 6,000 people, and Monday's Colombian quake was felt across the border. Andreina Fermin sent us this report from Caracas.
7: this situation is a reminder of what happened in Venezuela in the last month, in June, because the situation has been managed in a very difficult way. The Venezuelans were asking the government for help as soon as possible, and the government delayed the help, as didn't respond as soon as possible as they needed. And also, the Venezuelans are still trying to find the lost one in the rubble of the buildings.
5: Jury selection began this week in a landmark federal trial over claims Meta designed Facebook and Instagram to be addictive for children. Four states, California, Colorado, Kentucky, and New Jersey, are the first of 29 to go to trial in a case that could set a precedent for thousands of similar lawsuits across the country. Meta has strongly denied the allegations, as Ira Spitzer reports from San Francisco.
8: The states say that Meta designed a Facebook and Instagram to keep young people hooked on the platform with features such as infinite scrolling, the like button features, and many other aspects of the product design, and that they did all this while knowing that their products were harmful to young people. Now, Meta has strongly rejected those allegations, so this will, of course, now all play out in front of this court.
5: From bureaus worldwide, this is FS.
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0: 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That's 603-283-6160. 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
1: And Chris.
0: And right before the show ended, or the segment ended, but I definitely didn't want to cut off Dan O'Neill because I wanted him to be able to give the website for Enemies of the State. But it sounded like he said the website's not ready, but
1: almost ready.
0: Hopefully he'll remember to remind us to bring it up when it is ready. But one thing I learned right before the end of last segment was there is a website, and it's called haveibeenflocked.com, and it lets you check if you've been flocked by a flock camera, if your car has been recorded or license plate searched. I searched mine. I know my license plate because of visiting Ian. I have to write it all the time. And it said I had not been flocked, but it does immediately tell you all of its reasons why that might not be 100% true. It says there's historical gaps, and also not every flock camera owner responsibly reports their flock stuff.
1: Bonnie, it's government. Of course they responsibly report their cameras, right?
0: It's quasi-government.
1: Is it? Yeah, it is. It is quasi-government, but... Who owns the contract with the company who does this? The government. And this thing stinks. It just stinks.
0: It says, while most of our most recent data is from 7/31/2026, there may be significant historical gaps. Most agencies don't proactively publish audit logs. Record requests can take months or years to fill. True. Some agencies heavily redact their logs. We may not have requested logs from your local agencies yet. And the thing about it is the fact that you can actually search this stuff is kind of like its own problem because it's like they're publishing, they have to because they're working with the government, but they're being really bad with their keeping your information private.
1: Of course. And just from a practical point of view, I spent a lot of years in IT, and I know scarce resources like disk space and memory and I mean, can you imagine if you've got like 20 flock cameras in any town of moderate size? Let's say it's 100,000 people. How many license plates that go by every flock camera? Say that roads gets 15,000 cars a day.
0: Hmm.
1: How many pictures does each flock camera take of each car?
0: Maybe that's why they need the data centers.
1: Yeah, and I have no doubt. I mean, this thing is going to be a monster just to keep it fed and to have some place for all that data to go. And it's atrocious.
0: Oh, and there's also a correction made. It's enemiesofthestate.net. That's where the site will be for Enemies of the State. Basically, what they do there is they talk about a whole bunch of different enemies of the state, like people that the state have gone after unjustly, like Ian has been a huge person that they advocate there, and they've had
1: Roger Ver,
0: mm-hmm. Julian Assange, all kinds of people. Well, we have a caller on the line, so let's go to the phones. We have Turd Ferguson in Pennsylvania. You're on Free Talk Live. What's on your mind?
2: Well, I've been losing faith slowly throughout the summer months because at the beginning of the summer there was all the hype online from, you know, not just like fans and stuff, but also even Google's AI was predicting it. But like everybody was like, yeah, by the end of this summer, Katy Perry's KP7 is going to be coming out. Just wait. And then like everybody was like, oh, yeah, and Addison Rae's new album is dropping summer 2026. Just you watch. And all that hype is gone. And everybody's
0: You're
2: like,
0: right.
2: Yeah, I know. So I'm really, really bummed out about that. Like, I almost feel like betrayed almost. Like, go ahead.
0: I don't feel betrayed because they didn't come out and say that they will come out with something. But Katy Perry and Addison Rae, there was definitely a lot of, like, fans saying, oh, they're going to come out with an album soon, but I never saw anything that was definitely from them or their people saying there would be.
2: Well,
0: but
2: not from Addison, but I don't know. Katy Perry definitely seemed to be dropping hints.
0: Like, yeah,
2: her
0: that's
2: album.
0: True, actually. Yeah. Like, during Band-Aids.
2: Yeah, exactly. And I'm pretty bummed out. Because it's middle of August and I still haven't had my KP7.
0: Yeah, it says Band-Aids came out November 6, 2025. That is pretty crazy.
2: I know, because I feel like it's already like part of my infinite eternal playlist. Feels like it just came out yesterday.
0: Wow, but, that one's that much of a favorite to you?
2: Yeah, I do. I love it. Well, it feels like it came out yesterday, but it also feels like a lifetime ago at the same time. So it's just one of those weird things. But, yeah, I really like Band-Aids. I don't really know how I feel about the brand new one that just came out, like a month ago, you know what I'm talking about?
0: No, I didn't realize the brand new one came out. That's what I thought was the most recent was Band-Aids.
2: No, there's one that she released recently, which I don't like nearly as much as Band-Aids. I mean, it's decent, but I don't know. I really like Band-Aids, and I thought that would have been a great lead single off her new album, which it probably will be. But the problem is she's waited a long time, and all down.

0: should be dating me.
1: I'm so odd.
2: And I hear that. I see that in the news all the time. Why isn't Katy Perry dating Turd Ferguson?
1: I do.
2: It's
1: too.
2: A topic. I mean, it's trending. Hashtag.
0: Yeah,
1: trending. Just makes no sense.
0: It should be trending.
1: I bet you feel question. You feel lied to and betrayed over this.
2: Right.
0: Well,
2: it's like she was a Cambridge professor.
0: Katy Perry makes the cremaster muscle work over time. And I gotta tell you, she's all like virtue signaling, and she's all like, "Oh yeah, I'm not gonna work with Dr. Luke." What? Just shut up with that.
1: She came out and said that. That's so annoying. Like Dr. Luke was on Lifetime. It says right here on Crash Lifetimes, he was not on.
0: Yeah,
1: he was. He was on the Dochi one. I'm him. He's my. She was on all of them from 143, or he was.
0: I don't know if he was on all of them, but I think he was on all the good ones.
1: Exactly. Lifetimes was good. Crush was good.
0: Yeah.
1: It looks like he was on nearly all of them. He wasn't on Wonder, the one that had her little daughter's voice in it, which, you know, wasn't an amazing song or anything. He literally has made some of the best songs in the universe.
0: Yeah, I know. I was just listening to Since You've Been Gone in my car, and which is just one of my favorite songs of all time. I mean, Kelly Clarkson back in the day was a total babe, releasing singles like Since You've Been Gone with Dr. Luke, which had a very like party time, but also like kinky, but also like happy, joyous, like it's summer, let's party, just sort of spin to it. It's a great track. And Dr. Luke is amazing. I love Dr. Luke. But,
1: he also made Kim Petras.
0: Yeah, and Kim. Yeah, well, I definitely love Kim Petras, of course. I was gonna say, you know who else I love besides Dr. Luke was Benny Blanco.
1: He did do a lot of good for our kind, Turd Ferguson, people who like our kind of music. It sucks to say because I think he's so gross and ugly, and I don't even like Selena Gomez.
0: Well, Benny Blanco was really the brilliant mind behind Teenage Dream, really.
1: Yeah.
0: And I still to this day believe that Teenage Dream was probably the greatest song of all time. Yeah, maybe the single greatest song of all time.
1: Oh, that's your favorite on the album Teenage Dream?
0: Yeah, maybe. Yeah, maybe.
1: It would be really hard for me to come up with a favorite, but obviously Teenage Dream is a perfect song, literally.
0: Yeah,
1: a masterpiece.
0: Yeah, it is, and I will say that the entirety of Teenage Dream as an album is probably also in, basically the top five greatest albums of all time, maybe the greatest album of all time ever recorded.
1: True.
0: So, just a work of art, A-plus all the way through. Katy Perry needs to dump Justin Trudeau now,
1: Okay.
0: Go back to Hollywood and start living out her hot girl summer life again like she used to be. I'm telling you, once Katy Perry goes back to her hot girl summer vibes, it's going to be California Girls 2026, baby. Bring back the old Katy Perry with the black hair and the young, big blue eyes and the boobs. I love
1: she can't
0: Katy
1: get
0: Perry.
1: Younger. I think that the woman Katy Perry has become made a great album, 143, that came out, and it was just pooped on all because people hate Lucas Gottwald, Dr. Luke, the producer, just because Kesha lied about him. And she's, you know, matured, but still makes fantastic music. But I agree that someone like Justin Trudeau is probably holding her back from making more music, good music. And she's being really lame right now. Like her video with him dancing with him. Ugh, it's gross. I definitely forgot that even happened. But thank you for the call, Turd. No, we should have asked him if he's been flocked, or if he's heard of it, at least. This is from the New York Post. It says, the Have I Been Flocked site compiles flock audit logs and allows drivers to see if their license plate has been run by law enforcement agencies. If a person's license plate pops up on the database, it means not only that their license plate was photographed, but that an operator on the flock system searched the database for that license plate using the Flock application or website. Oh, that's scary.
2: So if you do show up, they know who you are.
1: That's extra bad, not just that you got drove past a pole. Yeah, that's bad. Included in the audit log is the stated reason someone in law enforcement gave

0: to look up a license plate according to the site. Well, that would be so interesting.
1: And they lie. Every time they lie. I was listening to a story about this on, I think it was on Journal morning program, and they were talking about, you know, all these searches for flock data, and it was just after investigations, they just found out that they were stalking people. It was like, hot blonde in Corvette. What's her license plate number?
0: And
1: yeah, but that's going to be part of this too. And it's just the technology, and it's interesting to see the flock company come out and give instructions to police officers and law enforcement agencies on what to do if they get, you know, if they get asked about flock. They say, well, you know, we do use a variety of, you know, devices for public safety, and they talk about all the crime that has been reduced by these different devices we use. They're instructed not to ever use the word flock. Just like, don't do that. Don't make the problem worse.
0: I know somebody who works in the tech field, and he said that his company, which I don't even know what it is, but I definitely wouldn't say, used to have some kind of a contract with Flock, and it was, like, obviously making the money, and they quit it just because they had given Flock so many times where they told them, like, hey, your privacy is bad in this area,
1: right.
0: And they just wouldn't correct it, so they left their, like, money-making deal with Flock over it.
1: Right.
0: They said it's just, like, really, really out there bad.
1: And, yeah, it's, you think about the huge, immense cloud of data that must be generated by a clock network. And I first heard about clock. There was a shooting at a mosque.
0: Flock. Oh.
1: There was a shooting in San Diego at a mosque.
0: Mm-hmm.
1: And my son lives in San Diego.
0: Oh.
1: And he's like, yeah, that guy drove right by our house. I'm like, how do you figure that? He's like, well, I mean, they published the flock data right away, so we all saw his car.
0: Wow.
1: So I'm like, great. So, you know how I've told you live in a police state? This is exactly what I'm talking about.
0: Yeah, that's crazy.
1: Yeah, but within like an hour, they had data on where this guy had driven and what roads he had driven down.
0: Wow. Speaking of them lying about the reason for looking up someone's license plate, too. There was this article in New Hampshire that was, like, the main point of the article. This was, like, several years ago. We covered it on Free Talk Live. The main point of the article was basically saying that they think that people are getting pulled over more often for, like, being, you know, non-white. But in it, they had a lot of interesting information where, like, a cop was defending himself, saying, like, all the reasons he'll pull someone over. And he literally said, like, one of the reasons he'll pull someone over is if they look right at his car, because that's suspicious. Like,
1: yeah.
0: And another reason is if they look away from his car.
1: Exactly. So regardless of where you look, that's a reason to pull you over.
0: Suspicious.
1: If you are suspicious in some other way that I can't say in this interview.
0: Exactly, yeah.
1: Right.
0: Exactly.
1: I can't talk about that. But
0: yep.
1: Sometimes you just get a feeling.
0: Yep. That person just looks suspicious. It's a hunch. It's a cop's hunch.
1: Yes. We'll use that. Sort of like the I smell marijuana.
0: Okay. The cops used, I smelled like alcohol on me when I definitely did not smell like alcohol. And I know that for a fact. It sounds, and it's like one of those things you can't defend yourself because
1: right.
0: I'm like, I didn't smell like alcohol. It just sounds like something a drunk would say. But
1: I put on extra cologne. Come on.
0: Oh, my God. Well, basically, the rest of this article about Jason Arday was just kind of like them talking about, oh, well, we don't know what went through his head. And blah, blah, blah. When you're black, some people open the door for you far wider than they should. And when that door abruptly comes swinging shut, you will be offered no second chances. What? Like, the thing is, like, people who are woke say things that sound more like something a racist would say sometimes.
1: Yeah, and I was just going to say that. You could tell this exact same story and never mention his race, and it would not make any difference at all.
0: Yeah.
1: If you talked about all this crazy crap that he has done, all these things that are questionable, the fact that he plagiarized his doctoral thesis, that's a big thing. Those are all big things.
0: Mm-hmm.
1: That's all you have to say.
0: Yeah.
1: You could or substitute any other race you want, this Chinese man, or it doesn't matter, but it doesn't hold up that this is a black thing to a normal person, except to liberals, evidently. They just have to stand by their hero.
0: It's funny because, yeah, they definitely, it would be newsworthy even if he wasn't black. But one thing about it that is a big important part of it is that if he wasn't black and he was, you know, doing not actually worthy of the degree, he probably genuinely wouldn't have been put there.
1: Of course not.
0: Because of DEI.
1: There's no advantage.
0: Things like it, yeah.
1: Yeah, I get that.
0: So I think that's a big part of the reason that some people are bringing up his race who aren't racist, but then the people who are
1: defending,
0: woke.
1: Yeah, defending him from the woke side.
0: Yep.
1: They want to make it all about race.
0: Yep. It's just like, it's so funny when things are just said that sound like it could be said by a racist person, but it's a woke person. A whole lot of that with the Jason Arday stuff. But I did want to talk a little bit about the things that were happening when he was being questioned. And I think that I found a good article for it. It's kind of annoying because it's one of the things that make him look bad, so it was harder to find an article about it. No, I guess this article doesn't have it. It's he was claiming things that, like, he got sent a pig's head in the mail and that there was no truth behind that. But the thing I really wanted to cover was him calling the cops on, like, a journalist for asking if he had could say a question, stuff, or had a statement to make and things like that. Just, yeah. I guess this isn't a good article. It's just going on and on about... He was just a sitting duck. Stupid things like that. Yeah. This is ridiculous. It should be easier to find just honest reporting on this thing. Sorry.
1: Yeah, it's... Every time I look up things, it's... I mean, and it wasn't just about academia. You know, and like you said early in the show, talking about lying about sports, talking about lying about math, there was questions about whether he actually attended the schools that he said he attended, whether he was actually enrolled in schools that he said he attended.
0: Oh, yeah.
1: Yeah, I mean, it just goes
0: that
1: on.
0: That seems like that should be so easy to figure out the truth of. But...
1: Right, or that anybody... I'm going to say a college of Cambridge's reputation and 800 years of like investigating things like this to make sure they had the best people that could possibly have the Cambridge name behind them would have done this, and they didn't.
0: Yep, they should have those tools. Well, since I couldn't find a good article that would just say like. Actual facts about, like, the things I've been hearing in the videos, people who were, like, had enough integrity to tell, like, facts of the story. Instead, it's just a bunch of, like, I don't know how to explain it. It's, like, a bunch of people trying to seem, like, they're, like, kissing his feet while he's being a bad person. And I wanted to point out all the things he was doing that were just, like, bad person things to do whenever somebody was suspicious of him. He was, like, he would, you know, do things like call the police on them. But...
1: Right.
0: Couldn't find the article. So, let's move on to this. This is from the Wall Street Journal. Spitting attacks show rise of anti-Christian hate in Israel. I didn't expect that title, so I don't know if it means literally spitting, like, spitting at people, but basically, in Israel, there have been more and more attacks on Christians in Israel, and it's more common among young Israelis. And I just think it's an interesting fact, considering, like, Christians in America, they're, like, obsessed with Israel and think that Israel can do no wrong and that America will be cursed if we don't do everything Benjamin Netanyahu says.
1: It's in the Bible.
0: Yep. It's not all Christians, but it's mostly like the evangelicals.
1: Yeah.
0: So this from Wall Street Journal. It says negative attitudes towards Christianity are becoming more common among young Israelis. In Jerusalem's Old City, a group of Israeli teenagers recently banged on the door of the headquarters of the Armenian Apostolic Church and asked if there were Christians inside it. They wanted to spit at them. Ew. The boys said it was a religious duty or mitzvah to humiliate Christians or, as they called them, idol worshippers. We are supposed to hate them, explained one teen wrapped in an Israeli flag. Why does this almost sound like a a Jason R. Daly or a
1: right.
0: Jesse Smollett, and then they said this is Israel or Benjamin Netanyahu country, you know. Well, how that guy said that they said it was Trump country and tried to hurt me or whatever.
1: Oh, God.
0: But it's possibly true. Who knows? It says, they were among the thousands of mostly young Israelis who on that May afternoon marched through the historic Old City for a national celebration that marks the capture of East Jerusalem in 1967. It is an annual show of force that the area's mostly Palestinian residents find provocative. On that recent afternoon, there were at least a dozen spitting incidents near the Armenian church alone, according to security camera footage. Wow, so it's definitely real. Witnesses and a Wall Street Journal reporter on the scene. Incidents of anti-Christian hate, once sporadic, are becoming routine in Jerusalem, a city held sacred in Christianity, Judaism, and Islam. Most Israelis condemn this behavior, but negative attitudes toward Christianity have become more common, particularly among young people, surveys show. The incidents are embarrassing for Israel's right-wing government, which says it is committed to upholding religious freedom in a region where discrimination is common. The government has appointed a new Arab Christian ambassador to help smooth relations with Christian communities, but critics say it isn't doing enough. This is the reality. Whomever is a Christian, visibly a Christian, is becoming a target, says Yiska Harani, an Israeli scholar who monitors anti-Christian hatred. There are a growing number of religious Jews who do this, and it is not being taken seriously by the Israeli authorities. Well, it's a religious government, which is always like a really bad combination. More Free Talk Live coming up. 603-283-6160.
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5: From Feature Story News in Washington, I'm Jagruthi Dave. Luigi Mangione has pleaded guilty in a Manhattan federal court to two charges of interstate stalking in connection with the fatal shooting of UnitedHealthcare's chief executive, Brian Thompson. The 28-year-old entered the plea without any deal with prosecutors and faces a maximum sentence of life in prison, with sentencing set for December. His defense team has already filed a motion to have a separate state murder case thrown out on double jeopardy grounds. Mitch McCann reports from New York.
6: Luigi Mangione reportedly appeared relaxed and calm in federal court on Friday as he told the judge he would plead guilty to two charges relating to the killing of United Healthcare boss Brian Thompson. The charges he pleaded guilty to were one count of interstate stalking resulting in death and one count of stalking through the use of interstate facilities resulting in death. Both carry possible life sentences.
5: Hundreds of people are still missing following Monday's magnitude 7.4 earthquake in western Colombia. Rescue teams this week raced to reach survivors still trapped under collapsed buildings. The disaster is the latest in a series of seismic incidents across the region. Venezuela was struck by twin earthquakes in June that killed more than 6,000 people, and Monday's Colombian quake was felt across the border. Andreina Fermin sent us this report from Caracas.
7: This situation is a reminder of what happened in Venezuela in the last month, in June. The Venezuelans were asking the government for help as soon as possible, and the government delayed the help, didn't respond as soon as possible as they needed. And also, the Venezuelans are still trying to find the lost one in the rubble of the buildings.
5: Jury selection began this week in a landmark federal trial over claims Meta designed Facebook and Instagram to be addictive for children. Four states, California, Colorado, Kentucky, and New Jersey, are the first of 29 to go to trial in a case that could set a precedent for thousands of similar lawsuits across the country. Meta has strongly denied the allegations, as Ira Spitzer reports from San Francisco.
8: The states say that Meta designed a Facebook and Instagram to keep young people hooked on the platform with features such as infinite scrolling, the like button features, and many other aspects of the product design, and that they did all this while knowing that their products were harmful to young people. Now, Meta has strongly rejected those allegations, so this will, of course, now all play out in front of this court.
5: Nigel Farage, leader of Reform UK, has been re-elected as the Member of Parliament for Clacton in Essex with 62% of the vote. He did not attend the count, citing security concerns, a claim contested by Essex Police. Mr. Farage triggered the by-election himself by resigning in July amid scrutiny over an undeclared gift from a cryptocurrency billionaire. All major parties boycotted the contest, with the satirical candidate Count Binface finishing in second place. Ollie Barrett reports from London.
9: Nigel Farage and Reform have spoken of this credible threat to him if he were to attend the count, but he also talked about not wanting to be there and being demeaned and humiliated, as he put it, by some of those satirical candidates that also took part in this race. Now, what we were hearing from Reform was that the police had advised that there was a credible threat of some sort, but that has been denied by Essex Police sources. They say they did not advise any candidate not to attend the count in Clacton.
5: The death toll from the Ebola outbreak in the Democratic Republic of Congo passed the 2,000 mark this week, with the disease now spreading across 53 health zones. The World Health Organization said the outbreak, caused by a rare strain of the virus for which there is no approved vaccine or treatment, is believed to have been circulating undetected since February, months before it was officially declared in May. Chris Ochamringa sent us this report.
10: The experts in Ituri province, which is the epicenter of this outbreak, are very alarmed by the high mortality rates of the Ebola outbreak. They're saying now there are more than 4,000 people who have been infected and over 2,000 who have died since this outbreak was declared on May 15th. And the experts are saying that the actual figures are likely to be much higher than what's been reported because there was a delay in detecting the cases.
5: From Bureau's World.
11: Captain Actual America is overweight and hopelessly in debt. And the Richie Rich comic strip introduces a new, even gayer character. As if you needed another reason to remain in your isolated and socially degenerative cocoon, this is the Onion Week in Review, Comics Edition. Sources confirmed Tuesday that the comic book and sci-fi expo Comic-Con was once again marred by BullyCon, an increasingly popular event held in the same convention space. Now in its fifth year, BullyCon reportedly drew more than 125,000 tormentors from across the nation, all of whom were bent on beating up and torturing those attending the many comic book, television, and movie panels at Comic-Con.
12: This got started, it was just a couple of friends who wanted to beat the shit out of some Joss Whedon fans, but now there are thousands of us ruining Walking Dead panels, taunting Harry Potter nerds, and really making some video gamers' lives completely miserable. I don't necessarily need to travel to San Diego to slap a copy of Spider-Man out of some pussy's hands, but something really special about coming together with people who dig the same sort of cruelty you do.
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1: And Chris.
0: And you had a story, I think you said it was Virginia?
1: Yeah.
0: Somebody who's fighting for their free speech in Virginia over a
1: license plate.
0: Yep.
1: So the question basically is a license plate your free speech because you can choose a custom license plate?
0: Mm-hmm.
1: Or is it state property and they have say? So this comes to us from Reason.com. Virginia man argues his FTP ampersand ATF license plate is free speech. The Supreme Court may hear his case. The federal appeals court ruled that Curtis Whately's anti-police vanity plate was private speech protected by the First Amendment. Virginia says it will seek review from the Supreme Court.
0: I don't know. Maybe some people listening might not get it. It's FTP, which means F the police, and then there's the and symbol ampersand, and ATF, the alcohol, tobacco, firearms. Is that there?
1: Yeah, which sounds
0: another
1: like a lot
0: bunch
1: of fun.
0: Of cops.
1: But they're not.
0: Yeah, they're not. It's just more cops.
1: A Virginia man's anti-police license plate is at the center of what could be a landmark First Amendment case following a federal appeals court ruling in his favor last month. Virginia motorist Curtis M. Whately said he has a free speech right to keep his customized license plate, which reads FTP ampersand ATF, an abbreviation that foul-mouthed puzzle solvers will decipher as F the police and the Bureau of Alcohol, Tobacco, and Firearms.
0: And explosives.
1: Exactly. But that would be too many letters, and they'll only allow you so many. The state of Virginia argues that it has the right to revoke Whately's plate because license plates are government-owned, not a public soapbox. The state says it's going to take its case to the Supreme Court. The case highlights a niche, often amusing but still consequential, issue in First Amendment law, whether a vanity license plate is private or government speech. The U.S. Supreme Court ruled in 2015 that Texas could deny a group's application for a specialty plate designed to show the Confederate flag. Most U.S. district courts and state courts interpreted the decision, having held that while governments run vanity plate programs are a non-public forum, the specific character combination of the plate is private speech, which restricts the government from censorship based on a viewpoint. But until the U.S. Court of Appeals for the Fourth Circuit issued an opinion on Whately's case on July 31st, no federal appeals court had ruled on the matter. According to the American Civil Liberties Union of Virginia, ACLU-VA, which is representing Whately, the three-judge panel unanimously found Virginia's personalized license plate messages are private speech subject to First Amendment protection. Quote, there is no doubt that Virginia has final approval authority over the messages Virginia drivers wish to convey on their vanity plates and that it may deny approval for messages it believes to be vulgar or offensive, unquote.
0: I wonder if it, in New Hampshire, if somebody fought this, which somebody actually has, but I don't know if they went this direction or if this got asked at all. In New Hampshire, somebody went all the way to the Supreme Court for their license plate, vanity license plate that said cops lie. And it's kind of funny that it's always like the cops being butthurt about the message.
1: Right.
0: But I wonder if in Nashua, they had this like flagpole that was just called the citizens flagpole or something like that.
1: I remember this.
0: They were letting people put up pride flags or whatever flag. And then they denied somebody named oh, I forget her name all of a sudden, Beth Skayer, they denied her application for a bunch of different things. One was like a pro female sports
1: right
0: flag, and one of them was Pine Tree Riot flag.
1: Right, which is as New Hampshire as you can get.
0: Yeah, and they lost, ultimately the city lost in court because they were saying, oh, it's government property. But basically it had become a special thing called like a public forum. I mean, that might not be the right word, but basically they turned it into a public forum. So basically they said if you give the public the opportunity to put something, even if it's government property, on the public forum, then you can't, like, deny them. But then again, maybe even Nashua could have denied a flagpole that was vulgar. Maybe they could always get away with vulgar.
1: And most states have something on the book saying you can't, except for Maine. Maine, the worst custom plates. By worst, I mean best custom plates come from Maine. I don't think they deny anything. I've seen some examples online. They're just, I'm like, wow, you got away with that? But Virginia's trying to take this thing, and that is the argument. If you are allowing somebody to put on a Virginia plate, I love my cat, they are making a statement. Mm-hmm. And that statement is protected by the First Amendment. They couldn't say, no, you cannot put that on there because, you know, we're dog people. You couldn't do that. But they're choosing this because apparently they don't like messages that are anti-cop. And Virginia is a very, well, I don't know what Virginia is now. Virginia is a mess.
0: It is.
1: And it's always been, until recent years, a pretty red state.
0: Hmm.
1: But the Democrats kind of moved in with Biden and took over the state.
0: It's like the most Democrat seeming of like the southern states, definitely.
1: They like warm weather. I get that, but it's interesting, and this doesn't get a lot of play, but there is a real demographic shift in Virginia and Maryland based on the results of an election. So for example, I had gone to George W. Bush's inauguration after all the fighting and all this stuff. Don't say it like it's a big deal. I went down there and stood in the cold and then went out and
0: was
1: got
0: that
1: drunk.
0: Like 60 years ago?
1: 60 years
0: I'm
1: ago.
0: Kidding.
1: Geez.
0: I'm just kidding.
1: No, that was my time when FDR got inaugurated.
0: you were there too.
1: But yeah, it's interesting because I had been going down to D.C. in the late 90s as part of my job for a long time. And man, it's a zoo to get around down there.
0: Yeah.
1: And driving down for George W. Bush's inauguration.
0: I bet it's way crazier during an inauguration. Oh, my God. That's probably really annoying, actually.
1: The point was the streets were empty.
0: Whoa.
1: Everything was empty. Everything because after 8 years of Democrats in office, all those Democratic appointees and politicians left town. They were gone. And now the Republicans were moving in. So if you ever catch a change of administration, you'll see the same thing. It will immediately be a ghost town until the new team gets there and it starts to screw
0: like
1: things up.
0: Like if it switches to another Democrat to Republican.
1: It's like if you had a football game and, you know, the losing team all left town. That's kind of what it's like.
0: Hmm.
1: There is no doubt that Virginia has final approval. I covered all that. Matt Callahan, a senior supervising attorney for the ACLU in Virginia, said in a press release that the Fourth Circuit's ruling, quote, goes beyond Mr. Whately, reaffirming these protections for almost 1 million drivers in Virginia who have exercised their free speech right through personalized license plates. Quote, the First Amendment is a foundational American principle created specifically to ensure that the government cannot silence people for speech it does not agree with, Callahan said. According to his lawsuit, Whately ordered and received his customized license plate without any problems in 2023. But in May 2024, the Virginia Department of Motor Vehicles received an anonymous complaint on Whately's license plate that it was, quote, offensive, unquote.
0: Yep.
1: They don't give the officer's badge number who called up, but we can imagine.
0: That's funny. Recently in jail, Ian got called to the office and told that he couldn't say Goon Squad of America anymore on the phones because it offended a cop. They always have their feelings hurt.
1: They do. And actually, he directs it towards the entire government of the United States. It wasn't any cops specifically. Mm-mm. It was kind of all cops, right?
0: Yep, and specifically cops, but also specifically ATF. Maybe it was an ATF officer.
1: Yeah. The next month, the Virginia's DMV Personalized Plate Review Board voted to recall Whaley's plate because it violated rules forbidding messages that were, quote, profane, obscene, or vulgar in nature, or, quote, used to condone or encourage violence, unquote. So I have a problem with somebody saying FDP means the F word.
0: Oh.
1: It could be.
0: That's a good point.
1: Flip the police.
0: Protocol.
1: Give me another F word, because now I can only think of one for the police.
0: Free the police.
1: Free the police, right. It could be to get them out of their bondage.
0: Friend the police, or I guess it would be befriend.
1: Yeah, yeah. It could be a lot of things, but no, they immediately jump to this. And I don't think anybody's kidding anybody.
0: That's a good point. That's a really good point. Like, when it's not spelled out, how can it be vulgar? Because it literally, you could be a big file transfer protocol fan.
1: Yeah.
0: And you want that on your thing, and then you're getting told you're being vulgar and not allowed to do that.
1: That is absolutely the argument that I would make.
0: Yeah,
1: that's yes,
0: a good point.
1: I love FTP.
0: Yeah.
1: I do.
0: And
1: I
0: in
1: use
0: fact,
1: it all the
0: it's
1: time.
0: It's my all-time favorite. That's why I put ATF.
1: Which refers to, and I guarantee you there is some tech an acronym that says ATF.
0: Yeah,
1: I mean,
0: that's a good
1: point. It's stupid. Yeah, but how can you do that when it's just letters? Quote, Whaley filed a First Amendment lawsuit against a Virginia DMV commissioner, arguing that his personalized plate was private speech expressing his political opinions about file transfer protocol. A lower court dismissed Whaley's suit last year, ruling that the state's personalized license plates aren't subject to ordinary First Amendment scrutiny because they are government speech. The Fourth Circuit Court vacated that decision and remanded Whaley's case back to the district court. The court could still rule against Whaley, but Virginia's argument for censorship will be subjected to a much higher bar. Virginia doesn't want to have to meet that bar in Whaley's case or in any future First Amendment lawsuits, a spokesperson for Virginia's attorney general told the New York Times following the ruling that the state would ask the Supreme Court for review. Quote, the Commonwealth has a responsibility to ensure that state-issued license plates are not profane and do not promote dangerous hate speech or incite harm, unquote, the spokesman said.
0: It's not dangerous in any way to say, like, forget the police because it's like...
1: And you could argue that...
0: Not a call to action.
1: F the police is an example of the most extreme form of friendship one person can offer another person.
0: Yeah, you're right. It's just a badge bunny's car, probably. Right. That's the argument they should make, no.
1: No, it's like I really, really
0: was it a man
1: like,
0: too?
1: I really like police. I mean, I really like police.
0: Oh no.
1: Wink, wink.
0: But, I mean, the point about it is just that it's uncertain, and I feel like to
1: right.
0: take something to court, things should be a lot more certain.
1: Right. It's not spelled out, so it's up to whoever reads it how they interpret the plate. And nobody asked Whaley, I don't know, it doesn't say in this article, did he spell out for them, yeah, it means F the police? Or did he just say, read it, you tell me? I don't know. Hmm. In any case, similar bans have mostly fared poorly in court. In 2024, a federal judge struck down Delaware's ruling rules governing vanity license plate for unconstitutional viewpoints for unconstitutional viewpoint discrimination. The plaintiff in that case was a breast cancer survivor who applied for an F cancer plate, was first approved, and then recalled for offensiveness.
0: Hmm. But was it spelled out?
1: It just said F cancer. That's the whole license plate. Yeah.
0: That's really dumb.
1: Over the last decade, similar rulings have come down against censorious state DMVs in California, Kentucky, and South Dakota. In 2016, Maryland's Court of Appeals held that, quote, although mindful that we risk being haunted by the spirit of the late comedian and social commentator George Carlin, the characters or message on a vanity license plate represent private speech in a non-public forum. And in 2014, New Hampshire's ban on vanity plates that were, quote, offensive to good taste was struck down after being challenged by a man whose application for a, quote, cop's lie vanity plate was rejected. However, not all courts have ruled in favor of drivers. The Tennessee Supreme Court ruled last year that personalized license plates are government speech and not subject to the First Amendment ban.
0: Which court did?
1: Tennessee.
0: Oh.
1: Ban on viewpoint discrimination. At the center of the case was plaintiff Leah Gilliam's personalized Tennessee license plate, 69PWNDU. 69 Pond U. I guess, which she held for more than a decade before the state revoked it in 2021 on the grounds that it referenced, it referred to, quote, sexual domination, unquote.
0: What the heck?
1: Yeah, I don't get
0: that.
1: Yeah,
0: Googled it. Oh, pwned you, meaning completely defeating an opponent. But
1: right.
0: The owner's claim was, stated the 69 referred to the 1969 moon landing and WNDU combined her love of video gaming, pwned you, meaning completely defeated an opponent. That's very weird. That's really stupid and weird. But say whatever you have to do to get around it.
1: Yeah.
0: Oh, and the state was claiming that it meant 69 pound you, which I
1: think... That's great. They don't even understand
0: I was going to say, yeah, I really don't think
1: speech.
0: It meant pound. Yeah,
1: that's
0: exactly.
1: That's great, right?
0: I think that what she was saying was probably true. Maybe not the 69 moon landing. She was saying that to get out of, you know, trouble or get out of losing her thing. But the PWNDU probably isn't pound. Yeah, that's crazy. Besides, like, that's not what... Anyways.
1: Yeah, that's funny. The Indiana Supreme Court, it's one of the only others that has ruled that license plates constitute government speech. So, yeah, if this case gets escalated to the U.S. Supreme Court, there'll be a ruling. They're going to go one way or the other. And we'll see. I mean, it's really ridiculous that on property that you own, your car.
0: That you're forced to own, too.
1: Yeah.
0: Forced to have.
1: Right, and they say that on this car that you own, you must put this this piece of government metal, and we tell you, you can put on it whatever you like unless we don't like it. It's just insane. So you're paying money to the DMV extra to have a vanity plate forced for the registration of your car for whatever your state happens to charge. You have to do this or you'll be arrested. And now they have the gall to tell you what you can and cannot say, even though you supposedly have free speech.
0: Yep.
1: Yeah, I don't buy it.
0: So I looked up some main wacky driver's licenses.
1: Oh, I should have warned you not to do that.
0: I mean, license plates. I always call them driver's license. This one says, Lil Drunk. That's kind of funny. Like... And the thing is, I would think that that would make you get pulled over.
1: No kidding.
0: And then this one is F-A-H-Q-U, so it's like fa, and then Q-U. That was pretty hilarious because it's also in the accent. It's basically like a main accent.
1: Right.
0: And then don't tow. That's going to work. Then there's, of course, the leet speech on the calculator to spell boobies. And I don't know what dumb 41 means. Oh, it's a stupid song.
1: from Sum 41.
0: It's apparently a song by Dave Matthews Band and somebody, I don't know. I don't know. Some of these are just kind of cute and silly. This one says crackhead.
1: Yeah, yeah.
0: That one I don't get. Why would you? That's it. Just like the drunk one. Like, why would you want the cops' attention that way? None of them are as good as, like, cops lie or anything like that, so.
1: I mean, like, if you had crackhead and but your grandmother, you know, asked you if you could go pick out a plate for her, that would be kind of funny.
0: Oh, my God.
1: No, I mean, like, let them chase little old ladies around because they might be drunk.
0: If I saw a license plate that said crackhead, then I, like, go past them and look at them to see who's driving. It's like a sweet little old lady.
1: With a bonnet and everything. Oh, my God.
0: Yep.
1: I don't know if other states are as liberal with their plates as Maine is, but...
0: For whatever reason, it is a thing that New England has, like, the most vanny plates. When you get up here and you start seeing them, they're everywhere.
1: I think the deal is that we're, you know, outside of Massachusetts, we're all low-population states. And the biggest obstacle to getting a really good license plate, vanity plate, is somebody's already taken it.
0: I already saw somebody with a New Hampshire perfect license plate, so I was like, I probably will never, ever even apply for one, even if I felt like giving the government $50 extra, whatever.
1: What is it?
0: Art Pop.
1: Oh, that's
0: nice. Lady Gaga album. I was like, it was literally the kind of car I have, the red Subaru. I was like, that's insane.
1: You bitch.
0: I've only ever seen it the one time, though, so I kind of wonder if it's some kid that went to college or something. I don't know.
1: Yeah, I don't know, but I noticed that as soon as we came to New Hampshire that there are a ton of vanity plates.
0: And it probably is also, like, not only there are fewer people, but also maybe the states are more lax with it in some way. Obviously, since cops lie, they have to be more lax, but in New Hampshire, at least. 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
5: From Feature Story News in Washington, I'm Jagruthi Dave. Luigi Mangione has pleaded guilty in a Manhattan federal court to two charges of interstate stalking in connection with the fatal shooting of United Healthcare's chief executive, Brian Thompson. The 28-year-old entered the plea without any deal with prosecutors and faces a maximum sentence of life in prison, with sentencing set for December. His defense team has already filed a motion to have a separate state murder case thrown out on double jeopardy grounds. Mitch McCann reports from New York.
6: Luigi Mangione reportedly appeared relaxed and calm in federal court on Friday as he told the judge he would plead guilty to two charges related to the killing of United Healthcare boss Brian Thompson. The charges he pleaded guilty to were one count of interstate stalking resulting in death and one count of stalking through the use of interstate facilities resulting in death. Both carry possible life sentences.
5: Hundreds of people are still missing following Monday's magnitude 7.4 earthquake in western Colombia. Rescue teams this week raced to reach survivors still trapped under collapsed buildings. The disaster is the latest in a series of seismic incidents across the region. Venezuela was struck by twin earthquakes in June that killed more than 6,000 people, and Monday's Colombian quake was felt across the border. Andreina Fermin sent us this report from Caracas.
7: This situation is a reminder of what happened in Venezuela in the last month, in June, because the situation has been managed in a very difficult way. The Venezuelans were asking the government for help as soon as possible, and the government delayed the help as didn't respond as soon as possible as they needed. And also, the Venezuelans are still trying to find the lost one in the rubble of the buildings.
5: Jury selection began this week in a landmark federal trial over claims Meta designed Facebook and Instagram to be addictive for children. Four states, California, Colorado, Kentucky, and New Jersey, are the first of 29 to go to trial in a case that could set a precedent for thousands of similar lawsuits across the country. Meta has strongly denied the allegations, as Ira Spitzer reports from San Francisco.
8: The states say that Meta designed Facebook and Instagram to keep young people hooked on the platform with features such as infinite scrolling, the like button features, and many other aspects of the product design, and that they did all this while knowing that their products were harmful to young people. Now, Meta has strongly rejected those allegations, so this will, of course, now all play out in front of this court.
5: From bureaus worldwide, this is FS.
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1: And Chris.
0: And we are going to talk about this new app, this live shopping app, where some people bid until they're broke. But first, we have David from New Mexico on Free Talk Live. David, you're on Free Talk Live. What's on your mind?
2: Hey, you Bitcoin maximalist. You got any crypto, Chris? Crypto Chris?
1: I don't answer questions like that.
2: Oh, come on, man. You could have like $1 worth. I mean, everybody has like $1 worth or something.
1: So I may or may not have $1 worth of cryptocurrencies. And I may or may not own Bitcoin.
2: Hypothetical conversation, then. I don't care if it's Bitcoin or whatever crypto. Do you believe in buying into stuff like that?
1: Do I believe it is a good alternative to the constantly devalued U.S. dollar?
2: Let me speed things up a minute. Yeah, are you guys Free Talk Live?
1: Yes.
2: Okay, so this Free Talk Live account that I see on X Twitter, the former Twitter, the Twitter X.
0: Yeah.
2: Okay. So, are you guys familiar with that Free Talk Live Twitter account?
0: Yeah, the at Free Talk Live. Yeah.
1: Call her. Bonnie was fighting with it earlier.
2: Say what?
1: She was fighting with it.
0: Yeah, they changed some settings, so it was hard to get us streaming. But yeah.
1: Yeah. Right. So anyway.
2: Oh, cool. Hey, yeah, there you guys are. You're even. I can see you guys. You're right even on. You're even on this Free Talk Live Twitter thing.
0: Okay. Wow, that's cool.
1: I don't feel any different.
2: That really is your site then, huh? Or your account, your username?
0: Yeah.
1: Allegedly.
2: Oh, cool. So what does it say at the top of, where you describe yourself? What are you all about here on this your Twitter thing, Mr. and Mrs. Free Talk Live?
1: I've never seen it, but
0: never
2: seen it, man. How can you be a radio host on Free Talk Live and you have never even seen the Free Talk Live Twitter account?
0: What's bio? Talk Radio's number one pro-liberty show podcast stream, 20 years live, 7 to 10 p.m. Eastern, set on Sunday. That one? First media to talk about Bitcoin?
1: Yeah, that's what? True.
2: About what?
0: Bitcoin?
2: What?
1: It's a very different thing to ask whether we support Bitcoin. Of course we do. We support anything that is an alternative, more or less. We support good money that is an alternative to the U.S. dollar. We think that's a sham. I shouldn't even say the word we. That's how I feel.
2: You're promoting it right here in your bio. It's the only thing highlighted besides freetalklive.com.
0: Is this a negative thing? What's wrong with that? We talk about it all the time.
2: There's nothing wrong. I mean, I think Chris gets my humor. Bonnie's not getting it.
1: Okay.
2: Explain my humor, Chris.
1: Bonnie, David in New Mexico thinks he's funny. And the deal is, oftentimes, you have to take a few minutes to listen to him complete the joke. And he is expecting us to get his humor instantly. We sometimes do not do that. This would be a case of that.
0: Thanks for the explanation.
1: That's okay. I do my best.
2: Yeah, that's a problem. You know, the more IQ points you have, the longer you can stay engaged with a setup before you get the punchline. You know, the lower IQ you got, the shorter the engagement needs to be before that punchline is delivered.
1: Absolutely.
2: Yeah.
0: Oh, I like Norm MacDonald. He does long jokes like really well. That's the difference.
2: Yeah, well, I didn't say I was doing it well.
1: And I certainly did not say that.
2: I'm just doing it, baby, that's all. So anyway, so you guys are promoting Bitcoin, but then, like, you don't really... Oh, wait a minute. It occurs to me that is highlighted, and if I touch it... No, I'm not that. Not that. Bonnie, get your mind out of the gutter.
0: Oh, my God.
2: If I touch it... Oh, my God. Oh, that's what she said. Hey, folks, I got Bonnie to say, oh, my God. Oh, my God.
0: No, so, definitely not like that.
1: They're going to be using that on air.
0: Yeah, just his voice doing it.
2: Yeah, folks, it definitely wasn't like that. Bonnie's a little more of a dead fish type. So
0: okay.
2: It was more like,
1: wow.
2: Oh, my God. Oh, my God.
0: Did you have actual point about when you click on BT, see on the bio? Because well, I see it here.
2: You make a good point, Bonnie. Have you ever done it? Have you ever touched on
0: I just did.
2: So this is the very
0: It just shows
2: first
0: the
2: time.
0: Price, $63,000.
2: Oh, so you
1: I
2: hear
1: don't,
2: that, folks? What,
1: I don't
2: what
1: know if that's
2: Chris?
1: our profile doing that or X doing that.
0: Yeah, it's X.
1: So, that's X promoting Bitcoin in that example.
2: No. Wait a minute. Back up. Do you guys not understand how this internet thing works?
1: Golly, no. Tell us.
2: Okay, let me explain it to you, Gomer. So, you guys, you know, when Bonnie designed... Oh, wait a minute. By the way, Bonnie, you got any Bitcoin?
0: No.
2: Like, buried in the backyard?
0: No. Not anymore.
2: You know what? Actually, her no was a yes. Did you hear that, folks? If you listen to how she said it, that actually meant yes. How much you got, Bonnie?
0: This is a boring call, honestly. Do you have a point to get to?
2: You see, that's proof. She just confirmed it. Did you hang up already?
1: If you took that as proof, then go ahead. We'll go under the assumption that you believed that was true. So continue.
2: Okay. Okay, cool. So I'm still here, right? You didn't hang up on me yet like you always do?
1: Not yet, but I know her fingers like right over the dumb button.
2: Don't worry. You got 20 minutes left of the show. You got plenty of time to hang up on me. Don't worry. Okay. So how this internet thing works is like when Bonnie signed up for a Twitter account for Free Talk Live, and she decided to put that little bio in there, and then she put that little blue dollar sign and then BTC. What you were doing when you did that is, you know, that's called, I think it's called a hyperlink. And so you intentionally put a link to hashtag Bitcoin on Twitter, on X, on whatever.
0: Why are you saying this like it's like news? I don't understand. It's like you're acting like accusatory, but I don't like the main point. Get to the main point. Like, is that supposed to be a bad thing?
2: Is getting the main point. This is like over the top, shtick camp. You know, like Laurel and Hardy's

0: Try again another week.
1: Okay, yeah, that was pointless. Well, waste of time, which is fine. We have this article we were about to get into. Have you heard of the Whatnot app, Chris?
0: Yes, I have.
1: This isn't us supporting it or was we promoting it?
0: Not at all. I heard the story and I listened to it on a podcast and I quickly came to the conclusion. It's like, well, there's another part of the internet I'll never go to.
1: I went, but hey, I didn't spend any money or anything.
0: Yeah.
1: I could give a little.
0: The idea of like a rapid fire, quick auction, like open up the opportunity to buy. And this was on the Wall Street Journal morning podcast. They were talking about guys that were getting really into like sports cards and collectible cards and maybe Pokemon cards, that there would be, you know, an unboxing or a time to bid on a box of unopened, let's just say they were Pokemon cards. And it would start at this time. It would only run for 30 seconds and you could submit your bids and maybe you would win, maybe you wouldn't. You have no idea what's actually in the cards. So there may be $10 worth of cards there that you just bid $1,000 to win because there may be a $100,000 card in there.
1: Mm-hmm.
0: And in that article or in that podcast, they were talking about how states were starting to question this as to whether they were really promoting gambling and
1: which
0: being
1: they
0: unlicensed
1: online gambling,
0: yeah.
1: Totally fine recently. I guess
0: right.
1: It's the license. That's what's
0: but
1: so annoying about laws.
0: If you didn't get the right paperwork,
1: yeah.
0: You got to remember, we live in a world where you have to have the right paperwork.
1: So
0: you
1: the same
0: don't.
1: Actions can be legal or illegal based on whether or not I have the paperwork from the government permission.
0: Yeah. Hence Ian. And
1: yep.
0: That's a classic case of his crime was literally not having the right license.
1: Ian Freeman, the host of the show, the founding host of Free Talk Live. You can go to freeiannow.org to find out more about his case. He's currently in prison. And it's just the same thing. He didn't have the paperwork saying he could sell Bitcoin, and that's different than having the paperwork and doing exactly the same thing.
0: Right, right.
1: Or even doing it worse. You could do it worse, but if you had the paperwork, like worse as in like being sloppy and not paying attention to stopping scams like Ian was doing.
0: Yeah.
1: You could do it a much worse job and people get hurt, but it doesn't matter because you have the license and then you're fine. That happens all the time with like Zelle and all those apps.
0: And, you know, the hell with the Ninth Amendment, which talks about how rights not mentioned in the Constitution do not mean that we don't have those rights.
1: Yep, they can just regulate the things now.
0: And if we don't have those rights, if there is, that does not mean... If those rights aren't spelled out, like selling a product to another person, if those rights are not spelled out, then we still possess them.
1: The states and, right, doesn't
0: the
1: say
0: the
1: states
0: Amendment,
1: or and the people?
0: The 10th, the 9th focuses more on the people.
1: Oh.
0: But the 10th Amendment says that if there is no regulation about this or there is no law against it, then those rights are retained by the states and the people.
1: Wow.
0: So you got two amendments in there that really speak to, do we really have to have a centralized government that is all powerful and all controlling? And as the anti-federalists demonstrated and talked about it at length, they said the path you're going down with this Constitution thing, it's going to lead to this. It's going to lead to the exact place where we are today. It didn't take that long. It took about 20 years before it really began to fall apart, but that's where we're at.
1: Well, so I'm not sure if any like cops or anything in some state or the feds are threatening Whatnot, but it is definitely controversial. And you said you had heard about it on like
0: Wall Street Journal podcast, morning podcast.
1: Oh, okay.
0: Yeah.
1: So it's probably like basically this article. It's a, and I've heard about it plenty of times, like you know, positively, obviously, for people who got, like, they'll have a code. It's like a YouTuber, and they'll be like, you can use my code on Whatnot for a free blah, blah, blah. So I heard that so many times. I finally used Carlin Borischenko's code, give her whatever the freebie she gets from using her code, and I was just going to check it out. And there was something kind of interesting about one thing about it was just that, like, oh, it's like these people with their, like, personalities and their backgrounds they've built and their, like, really specific niches. And after I went on Whatnot, one thing I took away was, like, there are definitely 7 billion people on the planet, or 8, whatever it is, because in, like, high school, I definitely believed in the whole, like, conspiracy, like, there aren't that many people on the planet. They just try to lie to us.
0: There's only 400 of us. Yeah, you probably know them all.
1: Yeah, exactly. But there are actually people that's like a conspiracy, like, oh, there's actually, it's only in the millions even. Like, they just tell you that because you can never know. But after I went on Whatnot, I was like, there are so many niches. This is insane. Like, there, not only are there like super specific weird niches on the internet, but there are like hundreds or thousands of people in their lives looking to buy this stuff on Whatnot.
0: Right.
1: And I can't remember anything like really crazy that I found, but I remember I was looking at like some ceramics and things that were cool, and it'd be like this woman would hold up these really pretty glass and ceramics things, and then it'd be time to bid on that one. And yeah, I didn't buy anything on it. Definitely not my style. Like, I would rather look through pages and pages on like eBay for the perfect thing that I like instead of being rushed.
0: It sounds like QVC for those with short attention spans.
1: I just watched the South Park episode where they make fun of QVC and they say that it's just like funneling money to like take all the money from the old people. And that's such a great episode.
0: Yeah.
1: But yeah, QVC was, I don't know what it stood for. Do you?
0: No, I can't remember. There was Home Shopping Network, HSN, which was a competitor to QVC while it was big. But yeah, some interesting stories came out of that, and they generated a boatload of money. It was like really trendy. It's like, wow, you can go shopping from your own TV set. It was like so state of the art at that time.
1: Was it usually jewels, like in the South Park episode?
0: It was everything. There's a movie out there called Joy, which is about a girl who was selling her stuff on QVC, and she ended up making millions and millions.
1: A real person?
0: Yeah, yeah.
1: Oh, okay.
0: Good movie. But it was just like, if you were fortunate enough to get chosen to be able to sell your product on QVC, I mean, it was like you've been chosen to basically become a millionaire overnight. I mean,
1: it says it stood for quality, value, and convenience.
0: Yeah.
1: And it started in Westchester, Pennsylvania.
0: Yep.
1: Do you know where that is?
0: Yep. I do. The movie Joy starred Jennifer Lawrence.
1: So it was recent.
0: Yeah, yeah. It's
1: her birthday.
0: It is?
1: Yeah.
0: Today?
1: Jennifer Lawrence, yeah.
0: I didn't get a card. Well, I guess I still have time. that's crazy. But it's an interesting story, and the whole phenomenon of QVC, knowing and growing up during that whole thing, that was like a precursor to eBay, and now we're at the Whatnot stage, which is all about fast speed adrenaline and short attention spans and get rich quick.
1: And that's, the surprise box element. Like, I wish when I was a kid, they had more of those surprise box things because I love them. And I would have been really annoying my parents because I've always loved surprises.
0: Right.
1: And those became like a really big toy recently. Like, it could be any theme. Like, say you like Hello Kitty. You can go find these surprise boxes, and there's like 6 options. You don't know which figurine you're going to get, and you pay more than you would pay for the figurine itself because you pay for the experience of opening it up and seeing which one you get.
0: Yeah, yeah.
1: I love it. It's genius, too.
0: And in a sense, you are taking a gamble.
1: Mm-hmm.
0: There.
1: Yeah.
0: And I remember there was a website called Woot, W-O-O-T, and Woot would sell like cheap crap and good crap and... But every once in a while, they had I think it was called a BOC, or bag of carrots. And you could bid on, they would have like 500 of these available, only available until they ran out. and I won a couple of them. So in one, I got some tech accessories and something else and a t-shirt and stuff like that for $5. And like it was that value, but somebody else who bid on the same BOC might have got a 65-inch plasma TV.
1: Oh.
0: So like it was a chance to possibly win something really, really big. So
1: oh, that's really fun because you're only losing $5.
0: Right.
1: You still get it.
0: That was
1: something worth it.
0: And this is a little different in that the prices can become astronomical very quickly.
1: Hmm.
0: Like if they're if they're collectible cards and people start in,
1: I can't believe baseball cards are really a thing still.
0: Well, imagine though that I really want this set. It's a 1987 set and I don't have that one yet. So I'm going to bid on it.
1: No, $100. I'm not a collector really.
0: I'm going to hold my bid. I'll bid up to $500 and it quickly goes to 500 and it's like, but I really want this. I'll go to 1,000. I'll only go to 1,000.
1: Yeah, it's like
0: so
1: what's,
0: bid up that.
1: What's 2,000 when you've already declared
0: right, I've already
1: 1,000 on a
0: yeah. I've already wiped out one kid's savings for college, so here goes the other one. But yeah, I don't doubt that people do spend thousands and thousands or tens of thousands of dollars on this crap. I don't get it.
1: And the surprise box thing is kind of a recent phenomenon where, I mean, it's not that it was never existed before, but it's huge now. Another thing that is huge now is this, oh, you don't have enough time, you gotta buy it now. And I think that Kylie Jenner really popularized it with her lip kits, which were lipstick and lip liner combos.
0: Okay.
1: She would only make a certain amount of them, so many people wanted them that you felt like as soon as it
0: as
1: was like
0: as if she was making anything.
1: No, she made a lot of money doing it.
0: Oh, I know that.
1: Oh, I see what you're saying.
0: I'm saying though she wasn't in the
1: oh, like she's in the
0: wasn't in the
1: lab.
0: Chinese factory making them.
1: Yeah. She only came out with like I don't know, let's say like
0: a limited
1: 10,000?
0: Run?
1: Yeah.
0: Yeah. Oh.
1: And now that's like the big thing. Like there's this thing called Park sweatshirts.
0: Yeah.
1: And they're really big on TikTok and they do the same thing. It's like we only have, I'm just guessing, I don't know, 10,000 of these hoodies. Maybe it's even fewer than that. And you have to get them, you have to go to the website at 10 a.m. Eastern this date, and then like the website crashes and.
0: Right.
1: Yeah, they're like, I had it in my cart. I'm literally crashing out right now because I needed the pink park, even though I have like 10 other ones and like didn't need it. It's a new way to make somebody think they really need to buy this thing.
0: Right. And there is something to be said for the power of scarcity. And we talk about it in Bitcoin all the time.
1: Hmm.
0: That's why Bitcoin has most of its value, because it is scarce. We're rapidly approaching the time when there are never going to be any new Bitcoin.
1: When is that?
0: 2140. It doesn't sound like long, but right now, like when the first Bitcoins were mined, every 10 minutes, 50 new Bitcoins were created. And now I think it's 3 Bitcoins are created every 10 minutes, so it slows down over time.
1: Oh.
0: But when it gets to the end, it's going to be fractions of a Bitcoin.
1: Like over 100 years from now, 2140?
0: Yeah, then it'll be down to 0.000001 Bitcoin will be the reward for mining a block.
1: Wow.
0: But there are a number of cryptos built on that. But it's scarcity, and scarcity has value. And the perception of scarcity for people who are into collectibles and things like that is a real motivator. And evidently for Kylie Jenner lip gloss and combos. Yeah.
1: Yep.
0: So I don't know. It's not my thing.
1: I bought like 3 lip kits.
0: Jesus.
1: At the time.
0: Here we go.
1: And I never liked any of them because it was it's not even lip gloss. It's like a lipstick that's liquid and it really dries out your lips and it looked so bad on me. Like I just always thought like you see people on the internet use it. It's like eventually I'll figure out how to make this work for me. No.
0: No.
1: It does not work.
0: Never
1: for
0: happened.
1: Me. No.
0: And was when she was wearing it, was it even that really?
1: That's a good point. Like she, at the very least, could have been like combining products to make it look better on her.
0: Right. Or like she just didn't use this stuff at all.
1: Yeah.
0: There are all sorts of deceptions that occur. And
1: filters make it look better on her lips than it looked dry on everyone else's.
0: Right. And that's the thing. The Wall Street Journal had another thing, that, which I found interesting, was we're approaching this inflection point with AI that we're only going to know reality when it's right in front of us. And that point has already pretty much hit. Like when you saw the first AI animations with the woman, or a picture with a woman with six fingers, it was pretty easy to go, come on. I mean, come on. But now that it's truly photorealistic, and once video kicks in, which is going to be, it's already happening, but it's going to get better and better and better. How do you trust a politician you see on TV?
1: Yep.
0: The answer, you don't trust them in the first place.
1: That's a good point. If a politician's lips are moving, they must be lying. Yeah, I caught myself doing it earlier. I said, oh, caught on video, that must mean it's true. And then I thought to myself immediately, like, that doesn't necessarily mean it's true anymore.
0: Right.
1: Well, more Free Talk Live tomorrow. 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

0: reach survivors still trapped under collapsed buildings. The disaster is the latest in a series of seismic incidents across the region. Venezuela was struck by twin earthquakes in June that killed more than 6,000 people, and Monday's Colombian quake was felt across the border. Andreina Fermin sent us this report from Caracas.
1: This situation is a reminder of what happened in Venezuela in the last month, in June. The Venezuelans were asking the government for help as soon as possible, and the government delayed the help, didn't respond as soon as possible as they needed. And also, the Venezuelans are still trying to find the lost one in the rubble of the buildings.
0: Jury selection began this week in a landmark federal trial over claims Meta designed Facebook and Instagram to be addictive for children. Four states, California, Colorado, Kentucky, and New Jersey, are the first of 29 to go to trial in a case that could set a precedent for thousands of similar lawsuits across the country. Meta has strongly denied the allegations, as Ira Spitzer reports from San Francisco.
2: The states say that Meta designed Facebook and Instagram to keep young people hooked on the platform with features such as infinite scrolling, the like button features, and many other aspects of the product design, and that they did all this while knowing that their products were harmful to young people. Now, Meta has strongly rejected those allegations, so this will, of course, now all play out in front of this court.
0: Nigel Farage, leader of Reform UK, has been re-elected as the Member of Parliament for Clacton in Essex with 62% of the vote. He did not attend the count, citing security concerns, a claim contested by Essex Police. Mr. Farage triggered the by-election himself by resigning in July amid scrutiny over an undeclared gift from a cryptocurrency billionaire. All major parties boycotted the contest, with the satirical candidate Count Binface finishing in second place. Ollie Barrett reports from London.
3: Nigel Farage and Reform have spoken of this credible threat to him if he were to attend the count, but he also talked about not wanting to be there and being demeaned and humiliated, as he put it, by some of those satirical candidates that also took part in this race. Now, what we were hearing from Reform was that the police had advised that there was a credible threat of some sort, but that has been denied by Essex Police sources. They say they did not advise any candidate not to attend the count in Clacton.
0: The death toll from the Ebola outbreak in the Democratic Republic of Congo passed the 2,000 mark this week, with the disease now spreading across 53 health zones. The World Health Organization said the outbreak, caused by a rare strain of the virus for which there is no approved vaccine or treatment, is believed to have been circulating undetected since February, months before it was officially declared in May. Chris Ochamringa sent us this report.
4: The experts in Ituri province, which is the epicenter of this outbreak, are very alarmed by the high mortality rates of the Ebola outbreak. They're saying now there are more than 4,000 people who have been infected and over 2,000 who have died since this outbreak was declared on May 15th. And the experts are saying that the actual figures are likely to be much higher than what's been reported because there was a delay in detecting the cases.
0: From bureaus worldwide, this is...
5: A new report released this week has found that nearly three-quarters of sleepaway campers' parents are currently using their children's time away from home to take the first steps towards filing for divorce.
6: With 46% of campers' moms currently staying with their sisters while they try to figure it out, and 38% of campers' dads sleeping on the living room couch and staring at the ceiling for hours before falling asleep.
5: Most campers are, at this precise moment, wholly unaware that their fathers are looking for temporary sublets and are experiencing a level of carefree, joyful buoyancy that experts say they will never feel again.
6: The majority of campers currently have, on average, 16 days until their lives come crashing down around them, at which point their parents will pick them up from camp, drive them to a restaurant, and then break the news that while they'll always be a family, they won't be living together anymore.
7: I love camp this year. It's so much fun. Mom sent me so many care packages. Dad even sent one. It's awesome.
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0: 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It's 603-283-6160, and we'll be happy to chat with you. The we tonight is Stu.
1: Pretty Rich.
2: And Mark Edge, remotely.
0: How's it going, guys? Good to see you, Mark.
1: All good.
0: Good. Mark, do you like lemonade?
2: Yes. Yes, I do.
0: Yeah, I like it too.
1: Libertarians love a good lemonade story.
2: Yes, they do.
1: Do you ever like pick up the side street lemonade or the Ren Faire lemonade?
2: You know, I do get the Ren Faire lemonade. It's expensive as it could be, but it's delicious.
1: Have you ever had feet juice lemonade?
2: No.
1: No? All right. This is also for the chat room, because this is like right up their alley. So absurd. Headline. A Chinese cosplayer draws crowd by selling lemonade feet juice. Stunt sparks mainland social media fury, with many demanding severe punishment for participating cosplayers. So this got real popular real quick.
2: I'm reserving any opinion until I hear a little more.
1: Oh, what would you like to know? Like, have you not started the formation of an opinion about these people yet?
2: Feet juice concerns me.
1: Okay.
2: Anime cosplayers? Feet juice. I don't care.
1: Okay. An anime convention in southern China recently evicted several cosplayers after they put their bare feet in water and sold the so-called feet juice, which attracted large crowds of onlookers eager to buy. This activity mirrored a similar stunt at a U.S. anime event in May, where a number of participants sold their feet juice for $10 to $30 per cup, generating widespread controversy and heated discussion globally.
0: How exactly is feet juice made?
1: Based on the pictures in the article, they've got
2: a bucket. You start with an attractive woman.
1: Yes. Yes, that is part of the start here. Whose feet are in water with lemons, which is then presumably squeezed into lemonade and ladled out of there for consumption.
0: Okay.
1: Or no, they're just dipping the cup right in there in another picture. So not even ladled, just scooped out of there with the serving cup.
0: All right.
1: Okay.
0: Is she like squishing the lemons with her feet? Is that the idea?
1: There's no video, so I mean, why not? I'll say yes, just because it's more tantalizing that way.
0: I mean, it's what they squish grapes for wine with their feet.
1: I get it. Yeah.
0: In the old traditions or whatever.
1: So should we start calling wine like fermented grape foot juice?
0: Grape foot juice.
2: I don't know that you can get very much wine these days that has been squeezed by the dainty little feet of some beautiful Italian woman.
0: Yeah, it seems unlikely.
2: Oh, you can get it. You just can't get it very much of it.
1: Okay. I don't understand these things. I don't drink alcohol. I don't buy wine. Is it hard to come by? Is that not the regular method of doing it anymore?
0: I'm guessing they don't sell it down at the Packy.
1: Okay. Was it because that one newscaster fell out of the bucket several years ago?
2: I don't know anything about the bucket.
1: Oh man, Mark, come on. You've got like, I don't know. It was in the early meme culture days because of the noise she emitted after falling out of the squishing bucket.
2: Mm.
1: So look, anyone who hasn't seen it, do yourself a favor if you like internet giggles and look that up. I also, as long as we're paused here, what's the big deal, right? They're selling the feet juice. There's a line for it. There's apparently demand for it, fetching $10 to $30 a cup.
0: Yeah, I wouldn't be buying any, but I don't have a problem with anybody else buying it.
1: But the organizer like shutting it down and banning people, like, this is not what this show is about. Oh. according to a report by Feng
2: Apparently
1: Meng.
2: Apparently it is what that show's about, and, you know, they may or may not like it, but.
1: Well, I mean, they're there. They're in anime costumes. Like, that's part of it. And these feet juice lemonade sellers definitely know their market and their audience. According to a report by Feng Meng News at the Firefly Comic Convention in Guangzhou, Guangdong Province, some Chinese female cosplayers sat on a chair with their feet submerged in large boxes filled with water, infused with lemon slices. Their companions use disposable cups to scoop the feet juice to sell to spectators for 50 yuan, $7. So
2: okay.
1: Definitely a markup in the U.S. where they're fetching 10 to 30. Yeah,
2: that was my my next question is how much they're getting for feet juice, beautiful woman juice?
1: Well, in China, $7, but they said in the U.S. they were up to $10 to $30 per cup at the U.S. Okay.
2: Well, you know, doesn't surprise me that people with more disposable income will pay more for lemon and foot juice.
1: You don't think it has anything to do with the quality of American feet versus Chinese feet?
2: I don't know. I hadn't considered that as a as an issue.
1: Well, let's consider it. It is for
2: consider away.
1: It is for entertainment only. We do not intend to guide in an inappropriate way, read a notice displayed near the cosplayer's stall. Entertainment only. Garnering quite a crowd. $7 a pop. Many attendees queued to buy the feet juice, while others took photos of this unusual product and its creator before posting on social media. It remains unclear whether all buyers intended to drink the liquid. However, some viral videos depicted male visitors lying on the floor with their mouths open, trying to catch the water dripping from the cosplayer's feet. Reporters, nice. Go ahead.
2: Nice. I think we all come down on the same place for this, is that, look, you know, the world's going to pay what it's going to pay for sexually oriented stuff, and there's really just nothing to do about that. I don't think that we're corrupting the minds of whatever. If your kid's at the Comic Con with you and you don't like this, direct them away. I've been to a Comic Con with Jack, more than one, in fact. And, you know, he got his picture taken with a lot of pretty girls, but that doesn't mean that we bought any juice from their feet. So, I don't know. Just,
1: but would you have if it was available?
2: No.
1: Oh, all right. Boring.
2: Right? I've got a wife, though, so okay. You know, that kind of solves the problem for me.
1: What if she were squishing the lemons? Does that change it for you?
2: It doesn't.
1: Okay.
2: You know.
1: No homemade feet juice for Mark?
2: Why in the world would you pay that?
3: It seems like.
1: I don't know if you have to pay if it's your wife. You just say, honey, we're going to try something tonight. I bought these lemons. I've got this foot bath bucket. And this, you know, I just want to try it. Rich brought in an article on Free Talk Live and it got me so intrigued. So I just had to know what feet juice lemonade tastes like.
2: Yep.
1: All right.
3: I wonder how common it is, people being into feet such that, to such an extent that they would buy foot juice lemonade.
1: Okay.
2: The question I have is, when you say people, do you think that there is on planet Earth right now one single woman who finds men's feet sexually attractive enough to consider it a fetish?
3: Yeah.
2: You do? Just because there's, you know, what, six, what,
1: 8 billion people
2: divided by 4 billion women?
3: Yeah, it seems statistically likely that there would be at least one.
2: It does seem statistically likely. I have never heard of it. I would say that the foot fetish havers outnumber, the males outnumber the females 1,000 to 1.
3: Yeah, that also seems likely.
1: I also would suggest that that's because female feet are a lot better looking than male feet in general.
2: I'm fine with that assessment.
1: Yeah, objectively fine. I'll go with objectively.
3: Yeah.
1: Just for the hairiness alone.
2: Yeah, I can't even tell you. I will say this: a lack of hair on feet would make them more attractive. But beyond that, I couldn't tell you the features of a man's feet that would make it more attractive. Like, I just don't know how to shape men's feet to be both masculine and attractive.
1: I mean, shape it like a woman's foot.
2: Like, not masculine.
1: Does it have to be masculine? If you just
2: I don't know. I mean, you're digging into an area that I cannot tell you much about, which is homosexuality, and I don't know much about it.
1: Well, I mean, we're just talking about men's feet. It doesn't have to be gay, Mark. It's just feet.
2: We were referring to sexual attractiveness here.
1: Well, you said from a female to a man, though. That's, you know.
2: I'm trying to put myself into the mind of a woman, but in the process, I have to find men, at least a heterosexual woman, have to find men attractive, and that is the part that I'm having a difficult time with. I simply can't tell you what would make for an attractive man's foot.
1: Well, and again, I'm suggesting that it just looks like a woman's foot because, like, it's objectively more attractive.
2: All right.
1: Okay. So, but then you said it's not masculine enough. It's like, well, does a male foot have to be masculine? Is there something about the man's foot?
2: If you like women's body parts beyond feet, I would suggest that you're either a heterosexual male or a homosexual woman.
1: Okay. And I'm just asking if there's features of men's foot that make them more masculine, number one, or that serve some evolutionary purpose towards men's work. Otherwise, a dude with chick feet, like, he can survive in this world and might have a job.
2: I can't go any further. So.
1: Okay.
2: Yeah. Sorry.
1: Like, oh, no, your feet looks like girl feet. You can't do construction? Is that, you know?
2: I don't know what I can't answer the question.
1: All right.
2: We're trying to go here for let's get Mark to make a decision as far as what makes men's feet attractive, and I can't tell you. You said
1: I answered the question. I said just make it look like a woman's feet.
2: Attractive feet, and I'm fine with that. I don't believe you though.
1: You don't believe that there's Well, I agree with Stu who said objectively, and I'm like I'll take objectively, you know. I've seen both. And I'm sure women have seen both, and I don't, again, if your contention is that there's not a lot of women who are attracted to men's feet, I would say that that's probably because women's feet are objectively more attractive. Like that would follow.
2: You.
1: Okay.
2: But I would find women's chests objectively more attractive and their derrieres objectively more attractive.
3: There you go. I'm not really into feet, and to clear that up, I was just confirming that was your opinion, that they're objectively more attractive. Because I'm not really attracted to the feet of a woman. So.
1: Well, how many women are objectively attracted to, like, the male nipple?
3: Yeah, I don't know. I imagine some, though.
1: Okay.
2: Sunday night usually has a lot of women on it. And
1: well, the phone is really not lighting up.
2: No. Well, we don't have as many live radio listeners as we did back in the day. But, you know, we do have live listeners on the internet. So if you're a woman and you want to chime in on this particular issue, we'd love to have your opinion. The number is 603-283-5150. What is it?
1: Nope. Oh, so
3: 6160.
1: Close.
3: 6160.
2: 6160. Thank you.
3: 603-283-6160.
2: Nice.
1: Reports revealed that some men even held the cosplayer's feet to lick directly. After the activity generated significant attention, leading to the chaotic scenes, the convention organizers approached the involved cosplayers to request their departure from the venue.
3: It was the foot licking that was too much, wasn't it?
1: It got to that point, and then, you know, like, oh, this is over the top. Under the bottom,
2: there's
1: but over the top.
2: There's always a buzzkill, isn't there?
1: Yeah, the organizers.
2: Yeah.
1: I mean, they got a business idea. They got their cosplay going on. They're at a convention. They're making money. There's clearly demand.
2: Yep.
1: And then
2: the organizers could have just said, hey, look, 20% of this goes to us. But instead, they had to kick people out.
1: Maybe that's it. Maybe they didn't buy a table. Maybe they were just, you know, cosplay attendees as opposed to part of it themselves and set up in such a way that they didn't buy a permit. The organizers stated that such activities were banned, citing concerns about public order and the event's reputation. The news triggered a wave of shocked and condemning reactions on social media in China. So absurd, one party dares to sell while the other dared to buy, commented one internet user. I feel sick just reading the news. Are they challenging the hospital's infectious disease department, questioned another.
3: What?
1: A third user remarked, what's wrong with young people in our country? Aren't they aware of public order and social norms? I suggest these cosplayers receive severe punishment.
2: Oh, dear.
1: I mean, I'm a little against that guy. But again, like, they're at a cosplay convention. They're clearly unaware of societal norms. And that's why they're at the convention. Because what they're doing there obviously is clearly a violation of what societal norms would be.
2: Just being at a comic book convention?
1: An anime convention.
2: Anime convention.
1: Cosplay anime convention. Those aren't the normal people, Mark.
2: They aren't normal.
1: Yeah.
2: I'll give you that.
1: Okay.
2: But, you know, I don't have much use for the word normal, so.
1: Okay. In recent years, anime conventions have surged in popularity across China with over 400 major events taking place nationwide. The most prominent convention draws up to 400,000 attendees. For many young people, attending anime conventions and engaging with peers who share their interests has become a primary leisure activity. However, some inappropriate and borderline behaviors have frequently placed these events under scrutiny. In May, during an exhibition in Guangzhou, a female cosplayer climbed onto a car for photos, prompting numerous men to gather and touch her feet, leading her to call the police. I would say she had that coming. She put herself in that position.
2: What, that her feet were exposed?
1: Well, that she climbed on the car for photos, right?
2: Okay.
1: Additionally, a convention in Zhongshan also...
2: I'm not going to go that far. I think that there are many women who put themselves on display to be admired for a variety of reasons. And if they don't want their feet touched, they should not have their feet touched. I get that you don't run through the lion cage wearing a G-string made of pork chops either.
1: Yeah.
3: Yeah.
2: So
3: I'm in agreement with Mark. She should enjoy not having her feet touched if that's her wish.
1: Okay.
3: Even if displaying them on a car hood or whatever the case may be.
1: And I'm just saying there's an expected reaction when you put yourself in that situation.
2: Yeah.
1: And you shouldn't be surprised when people react the way
2: I'm not surprised.
1: Ought. Okay.
3: No. I agree. You shouldn't be surprised, but also it doesn't mean it's okay.
2: At the very least, saying something like, "Don't touch my feet, you perverts," should be sufficient.
3: Yeah, putting up a little sign. No,
2: it
3: no
2: isn't
3: touch
2: always.
3: The feet.
1: See, but no touch. We don't even know if it's like the car she climbed on was hers. It could have just been part of the exhibit.
3: Yeah. Well, right now we're going to go to the phone.
1: Let me get through like one last paragraph, and then we'll just move on from it. Additionally, a convention in Zhongshan, also in Guangdong, faced public backlash in June after a photography studio arranged for two underage girls to wear revealing outfits and perform provocatively to increase online traffic.
2: Well, that isn't going to go well.
1: Well, again, what do you expect to happen when you put them in that situation? Mm. Like, wear the clothes, dance provocatively, you're going to get sexual attention because that's done by design.
2: Oh,
1: you can't act surprised when you get it.
2: What I'm saying is that I'm unsurprised that the government got involved.
1: Okay.
2: Or somebody got involved when women under the age of consent were, you know, gyrating in revealing outfits.
1: All right.
3: Yeah, that'll certainly get somebody's feathers all ruffled. I mean, the child beauty pageants gets people's feathers ruffled, so.
1: Depends where you are. Like, where that's a big thing, they have no problem with it.
3: Yeah.
1: Right? Go to Texas.
3: Well, I bet this caller has an opinion on the story we just talked about. Turd Ferguson in Pennsylvania. Have you ever had lemonade foot juice?
4: No. Well, I mean,
1: do you want lemonade foot juice?
4: Well, it would have to be with Splenda. I'm not a big sugar guy. It messes with my gut. And I've had a history of gut dysbiosis. You know, maybe if I think you said something about wine too earlier. I don't drink. Really not a big fan of wine. Although I will admit, if Sydney Sweeney kind of put her feet over some black licorice and made some Jägermeister, I might indulge in that. I'm not going to lie. Actually, that sounds kind of nice. I like Sydney Sweeney. What I don't like is the age of consent. I never liked that.
1: Oh, dear.
4: Kind of
1: you don't
4: arbitrary.
1: Say.
4: Yeah, and, you know, if a 16-year-old wants to grind up on me at a party, well, I think that should be A-okay, personally. Of course,
2: Stu, I think I've had enough.
4: Consent.
3: Okay. I'll take that. Thanks for the call tonight, Turd. We can move right on to the next one. We've got Dave Ridley. Dave, how's it going tonight? What's on your mind?
5: Hey, you guys know much about usexit.org?
1: Nope.
3: No.
2: Typing it as we speak.
5: Yeah, they just featured New Hampshire. I guess the fact that we have NH Exit gave them something, you know, ready-made that they could link to and talk up.
1: Go on.
5: So NH Exit, for the uninitiated, is New Hampshire's independence movement, like Brexit or whatnot, or the Quebec independence movement. And they have reported, and I'm not really sure how they came up with this number. They are reporting that, I think they call it 45% support for either independence or for an independence referendum in New Hampshire.
1: Okay.
2: I don't know. 45% on a fair ballot. I mean,
1: that's a lot, but it's not enough to, like, pass the referendum.
2: Yeah. So this says it's vote to leave. 45% would vote to leave.
5: That's what it says, which I think is probably an exaggeration. The Survey USA poll in 2022, the Survey USA poll listed, it was 42% support for an independence referendum. But those people wouldn't all vote for independence.
1: So what's the news then? What's the importance of this article
5: This is another data point, another piece of free publicity. And it's nice to see U.S. Exit out there. I like the tone of their website. It's focused on, you know, doing kind of what we're doing in New Hampshire, what the Texas independence people are doing. Just nice, clean, orderly legislative process and taking it before the people, democratic, peaceable. And, you know, it's just always good to have another website pushing that.
1: All right.
2: I don't think that any vote for secession would be considered, it would look, the United States government wouldn't take it peacefully, right? I think that the opposite would happen. I'm not saying they'd roll tanks in, although I'm not saying they wouldn't. But what I would say they would do is probably, what I've seen is that there's a lot of these agent provocateur type things. Let's talk about it here in a second.
3: Yep, we can hold you over and talk about this on the other side. If you'd like to get in on the action, the phone number here is 603-283-6160. 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
7: From Feature Story News in Washington, I'm Jagruthi Dave. Luigi Mangione has pleaded guilty in a Manhattan federal court to 2 charges of interstate stalking in connection with the fatal shooting of UnitedHealthcare's chief executive, Brian Thompson. The 28-year-old entered the plea without any deal with prosecutors and faces a maximum sentence of life in prison, with sentencing set for December. His defense team has already filed a motion to have a separate state murder case thrown out on double jeopardy grounds. Mitch McCann reports from New York.
8: Luigi Mangione reportedly appeared relaxed and calm in federal court on Friday as he told the judge he would plead guilty to 2 charges related to the killing of UnitedHealthcare boss Brian Thompson. The charges he pleaded guilty to were 1 count of interstate stalking resulting in death and 1 count of stalking through the use of interstate facilities resulting in death. Both carry possible life sentences.
7: Hundreds of people are still missing following Monday's magnitude 7.4 earthquake in western Colombia. Rescue teams this week raced to reach survivors still trapped under collapsed buildings. The disaster is the latest in a series of seismic incidents across the region. Venezuela was struck by twin earthquakes in June that killed more than 6,000 people, and Monday's Colombian quake was felt across the border. Andreina Fermin sent us this report from Caracas.
9: This situation is a reminder of what happened in Venezuela in the last month, in June, because the situation has been managed in a very difficult way. The Venezuelans were asking the government for help as soon as possible, and the government delayed the help, as didn't respond as soon as possible as they needed. And also, the Venezuelans are still trying to find the lost one in the rubble of the buildings.
7: Jury selection began this week in a landmark federal trial over claims Meta designed Facebook and Instagram to be addictive for children. Four states, California, Colorado, Kentucky, and New Jersey, are the first of 29 to go to trial in a case that could set a precedent for thousands of similar lawsuits across the country. Meta has strongly denied the allegations, as Ira Spitzer reports from San Francisco.
10: The states say that Meta designed Facebook and Instagram to keep young people hooked on the platform with features such as infinite scrolling, the like button features, and many other aspects of the product design, and that they did all this while knowing that their products were harmful to young people. Now, Meta has strongly rejected those allegations, so this will, of course, now all play out in front of this court.
7: From bureaus worldwide, this is FS.
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1: Rich.
2: And Mark Edge, remotely.
0: Previously, we were talking to Dave Ridley about secession. Dave, are you still on the line?
3: I still am.
0: Good. Go ahead.
2: Yeah, we were talking about U.S. exit, and I would agree. I've gone through this website a little bit. I agree that this is professional looking, and I don't agree that with their claims that New Hampshire specifically is just about ready to secede, 45% on a fair ballot would vote to leave. But, and I don't think also that it should be that a secession bill should be something that is done with as few as 50% plus one people. I think that that's the kind of thing that you should have 66% or at least 60% of the voting public to make that kind of decision. I would personally say 75%. I would want that to be a mandate from the voters. And
1: yeah, sounds like Mark is anti-secession.
2: I am. Generally.
3: Well, it's like one of the Quebec activists said, after the 1995 referendum on independence, they lost by a point, 1%, I think. And he said, the victory was having the referendum, we didn't have to win the vote, just having the vote was the win, right? And for us, we haven't had a statewide vote yet, but just getting it in front of the legislature and in the press and in the public opinion polls, that was our initial victory.
1: I'll call it a victory. I wouldn't call it the victory. I mean, you can right. celebrate a win, but it's the battle, not the war.
2: Yeah, it was less than 1%. Wow.
3: They're just a meter north of New Hampshire. Why did they get to have a vote and we don't?
2: Well, you can have a vote. It's just money. If you want to put enough money behind a campaign to have a secession vote in New Hampshire, you'll get it. And the point I was trying to make before the break, and I think this is very likely, is that if you get it, and it looks like you might get close, the United States government or some organization that's highly affiliated will probably send in some agent provocateur, in government-issued combat boots with close-cropped haircuts, all dressed the same, and they say, "We are free staters," as they set a town hall on fire or something like that. And then I think that probably that would put to bed any vote because these people don't play fair. They're not nice.
1: Do you think that's unique to the United States? Like, Quebec one wouldn't have that problem or didn't have that problem?
2: I think that it is unique in Europe, in Western culture.
1: Okay. Well, yeah, I'm glad you brought that up then, because I want, it was a big deal, but Brexit happened, and that seemed, I want to say, mostly peaceful. I don't remember EU troops storming into Britain or false flags.
2: Nope.
1: Okay.
2: I would also say that Brexit was done poorly. I would first go through and ask Brits now, what do you think? Is it 10 years on? More than 5 years on.
1: Okay.
2: From Brexit. What do you think? Have you won? Have you lost? What was it? Was it worth it? And I would like to know what they think, because I can assure you the media coming out of Britain does not think it was worth it, but they didn't think it was worth it to begin with. So I don't feel like they're telling – I don't trust the media any more than I can pick up a reporter and throw them.
1: Well, I mean, I'll also suggest that Britain itself doesn't seem like a freedom-minded country like New Hampshire would be viewed upon if it happened here, right? Like Britain is the almighty surveillance state, the no guns, the no freedom, that sort of thing as far as how it's presented here. So if you go like, well, you know, were you more free in the EU? The answer might have been yes, because of how, you know, coercive and authoritarian the British government is uniquely.
2: Well, the British government will come after you individually if you talk crap on the internet or something, if you
1: right.
2: say the wrong words. However, the United States government will send INS agents to your city, and if you protest them, they will shoot you.
1: So are you saying it's better in Britain where they just throw you in a cage?
2: I don't know what. Look,
1: all right.
2: I'm not going to go protest these people because I don't care about this kind of thing. That's not what freedom looks like to me, going out and protesting.
1: Okay.
3: That's a little unfair to the INS. They've shot the occasional person. They don't shoot most people that go out and protest.
2: I do like that. The occasional person.
1: I mean,
3: they're extremely bad news, but you can still pretty much go and hold a sign. But independence, you know, going back to Britain or any country that's pushed for it, independence is the freedom for a country to mismanage their own affairs. At least now in Britain, I don't think you have to worry about Ursula von der Leyen, what's her name, coming in and telling you what you can say. It's taken a whole layer of government and bureaucracy out of the lives of Britain.
1: Well, yeah, but they're left with a still pretty authoritarian state. So if you ask them, like, how are things going, if they're freedom-minded, it still seems bad, and that can skew the data that you're collecting.
3: There was once a sailor who saved a young man from drowning, and the next day the young man's mother accosted the sailor. She said, are you the sailor that saved my son? And the sailor says, yes, I am. And she says, his cap is missing.
2: It's funny.
1: Okay.
2: Well, it just goes to show that not everyone's grateful.
1: Well, yeah.
3: Yeah, that's what you're saying. Yeah.
1: Well, I'm also saying that New Hampshire being more freedom-oriented, right, you might get a different result. You might get a different result in the survey of, like, are things better now that you don't have this, you know, authoritarian federal government overlording you, right?
2: Well, I would point out the United States government has a power that Great Britain doesn't have, which the ability to shut down

0: king of a little plot of mud in the Turks and Caicos. You couldn't do business internationally because there's not treaties to do it. They wouldn't be able to travel through the war. I mean, there'd be all kinds of problems. Look at Iran. They're having a very difficult time. So.
1: Yeah, and the U.S. doesn't seem hesitant to commit war crimes either. I don't think they're hung up on, is that legal?
0: It's a small club, and you're not
2: in. Yeah. I would agree with you with the U.S., but they seem to be more hell-bent on preventing brown people from doing business, not necessarily like white people from doing business.
0: I think that if they would be concerned that somehow you would do it better.
2: Well,
0: the Canadians have shown they can't, and that's one of the reasons they're friends, the United States government. By
2: okay.
0: the way, the United States government employs the Canadian government to spy on you. They literally are spy agencies fund their spy agencies to spy on American citizens because our spy agencies can't do it legally. That same organization is willing to circumvent the Constitution in order to spy on you with intelligence agencies, probably would do some other nefarious stuff.
1: Yeah, I think so.
2: All right.
3: I like what President Izetbegovic in Bosnia said right before Bosnia declared independence. I mean, when he was being threatened by the Serbian leader, he said the Serbian leader actually threatened to wipe out the entire Muslim population of Bosnia, which they later did try to do. And the Bosnian president, I said, he said, if you try to leave Yugoslavia, we'll wipe you out, basically. And the Bosnian president said, I think that man's speech, the things he was threatening to do, that's the reason why we cannot remain in Yugoslavia.
2: That would be, again, a good reason to not remain in the United States as well, then. But I think what happens too much within the freedom movement is the mentality comes up like this, right? And go like, well, it would be so much worse if you declared your freedom that you might as well just stay not free, or in Mark's case, just move somewhere where you're incrementally more free in the areas you want to be more free in.
0: I would agree with you that sacrifices, were they made, would probably have benefits in the long run. My question would be, would you agree, Richie, that in the short run, your freedom would be limited?
2: I don't know if I would agree. I want to say no, just to refute it. But I also, like, again, if the biggest problem with freedom is the authoritarian state of the United States federal government, removing that yoke automatically makes me more free, the same way moving from Hawaii to New Hampshire automatically made me more free.
1: Yeah, but it would likely just be a repositioning of the yoke. I don't think you would be free of it. Iran's not free of that yoke. See what I'm saying?
2: Yeah, and again, I think that's just brown people. Like, I really don't think the United States has a habit of going after, like, white people, Greenland aside.
1: Greenland, yeah, I was going to say.
2: That's new, and that's pretty much
0: They're
2: just
0: Indians.
2: President Trump. That seems like a Trump vendetta as opposed to a new United States policy.
0: Well, it's an insane policy, by the way. The United States controls Thule Air Force Base, the United States Air Force Base in Greenland. The United States can do whatever it wants with its Navy into and near Greenland. Mm-hmm. What in the world could Donald Trump possibly want?
2: Oil.
0: I don't know, because I would love to hear. Besides being able to say Greenland as part of the United States, what could he want? I don't even know.
2: Well, I just answered you.
1: It's
2: oil.
1: Cold there, and so if you need to keep your data center computers cold, maybe that's a good place for him.
2: No, it's oil. Donald Trump just posted over the weekend, like him, you know, his silhouette or whatever, overlooking some Greenland town as they're planning to go prospecting for oil without the permission of Greenland's government. Like, it's oil.
0: Okay.
2: It's always oil. Look it up.
0: Well, right now, that's a really good guess. Anytime anybody wants to expand their international...
2: No, like the United States is sending in oil drillers to go prospect this, you know, someplace in Greenland, right? And Greenland's like, we didn't give you guys authorization. You better not. And Trump, like, posted, again, a silhouette of him in the Greenland mountains overlooking the town going, like, we're coming, whether you like it or not.
1: Jesus.
2: So, you know, like... It's not even a secret. It's out in the open. This is news of

0: weekend.
1: Yeah. On the topic of secession, I'm curious. It would be interesting to see some kind of poll done of 49 states asked, would they let New Hampshire go, or would they let California go, or Texas, or who, you know what I mean? Just what are the other 49 states' attitudes toward one state that wants to get out?
2: Yeah, I would also want to know which states would the United States not only let get out, but want to get out. Yeah. I mean, I can tell you right now, there's states that I'd be like, goodbye.
1: Yeah, we could deal without New Mexico.
0: Ouch.
1: Mexico could have that one.
0: Just cut off California. Let them have
3: it. There are very few problems a good separation can't solve.
1: Yeah.
0: Well, then if it's a problem, then separate. Right? Like that seems like the solution.
1: Well, there's
2: the problem
1: is forced
2: that
1: association
2: there's
1: problem.
2: A bunch of ugly blue states sitting on the western coast. And that would mean the United States, the continental United States, did not span the continent. And Washington's really going to hate that.
0: Hmm. Okay. They don't span north or south, so what if they give up the west?
2: I'm willing to throw out this. All governments come to an end. They have a cycle. That cycle is raising in power, holding power, losing power. And I don't know where the United States is in this cycle, but I'm willing to bet it's not increasing its power. That it is either at the pinnacle of its power or on its way down. And I think most Americans would agree that it's on its way down, or at least a large plurality would.
0: Well, and until you vote in a Democrat in the next election cycle, then we're right back on track, baby.
2: Or a Republican. And
0: well, no, the cycle would be Democrat, because the cycles are the Republicans are the one taking us down in this cycle.
1: Well, I mean a real Republican like J.D. Vance or something.
0: Oh, okay.
2: Look, the Republicans get pissed off when the Democrats are in power. The Democrats get pissed off when the Republicans are in power, and it all goes back and forth and back and forth.
1: Yeah, yeah.
0: Designed that way, but also is what prevents it from just going out of power completely. Right. There's no king or dynasty that you can just go, oh, this dynasty is over because that lineage is done and, you know, now we've got this new dynasty in place. No, it just vacillates every 4 years, 4 to 8 years.
2: Yeah. Usually it's 8. I think that COVID was very unusual as far as the presidency goes.
0: Okay. Anyway. Either way.
1: All right. You got anything else, Dave?
3: United we stand, divided we rise.
1: All right. Thanks for the call tonight. We have also Sarah in New Mexico. Sarah, you're on Free Talk Live. How would you feel if the United States decided they didn't want the state of New Mexico anymore and just gave it to Mexico? That'd be all right.
4: Yeah, you know what? Do you remember our history? They beat up New Mexico. The war ran the Mexicans out and took over New Mexico, Arizona, and California. So why would they want to let them break away when they took over? They kicked them out and took over.
1: They wouldn't want to, but what would you think about it if they did?
4: Well, that's not going to happen.
1: No, I know.
4: That's not going to happen.
1: Okay. I guess. So we can't conceptualize a thing that won't happen.
0: It's unlikely that it's going to be a kick out, but, you know, again, the independence starts with people going like, well, we don't want to be a part, and then you fight, right? Like there's a lot of people on the Russia-Ukraine border that want to be a part of one side or the other, and they're fighting. And when they're done fighting, the lines will get redrawn, and Ukraine will be smaller, and Russia will be bigger. And then that just will be the way it is until the next time they fight.
4: Well, you know, a lot of the Latinos never wanted to be part of America. It's like, you know how all the Latinos are coming over here illegally to get citizenship or having babies here to get citizenship. I mean,
0: seems like they want to be part of America.
4: Part of America because the Americans trampled over all the way to California and took the Mexicans' land. I mean, it's like they became American citizen involuntarily. So, I mean, this letting them go, it doesn't make much sense, you know?
0: I mean, if they're fighting to get over here, that seems pretty determined. You know, they seem pretty determined to be a part of America.
1: And also, took which Mexicans' land? Are you talking about like the Inca Aztec natives, or are you talking about like the mestizo kind of Spanish mix? Texas. Or
4: was there a big battle out in Texas? And it's still, Texas is still a redneck state. They had that big Los Alamos battle in San Antonio.
1: Yeah.
4: So that's the whole, you know, the Latinos, they know it was their country. They don't like to be railroaded like this. And I think that's why they still have this mistreatment of Latinos that are living in America, and they don't like Latinos immigrants.
2: So, if you listen to Texans tell the story about the Mexican-American War, starting with the war with Texas, the war for Texas independence, they'll have an entirely different take than the one that you just had. And I think that it's worth mentioning, right? Like, the Mexican government, which is not the current Mexican government or any iteration of the current Mexican government. The Mexico's had many governments since its secession from Spain, not too long before. It invited in Americans in order to homestead the land in Texas in that area. And after they got treated badly, in their opinion, by the Mexican government, and after many times beseeching the Mexican government for a redress of grievances, they finally decided to secede, which the Mexican government had just done from Spain, legitimizing secession. And when they, you know, then were successful, with probably some help from the United States government, no doubt, then they decided later to join the United States government. Then they decided to secede from the United States government, who then walked in there and started killing people. And now Texas is the only state that has the right to secede written in its constitution, but I'm not sure it does.
4: Yeah, that is a one story. I never heard that part of the story. I never heard that.
1: Sarah, can you back off from your microphone a little bit?
4: Yeah, okay. Yeah, I got off the speakerphone. Yeah, never heard that they actually asked Americans to help fight to Spain to get rid of them off their back, they could secede. I know that they had a Cinco de Mayo. It's like our 4th of July, the independence from England. Well, think of the
2: independence
4: from
2: France. It was a victory over France for Cinco de Mayo.
4: Yeah, I don't know how this is all, you know, quite perplexed, but didn't Texas wanted to succeed, and it was made basically reason they wanted to hold on to the slavery. I think that's what the reason was. Southern state, when the Confederates North won, they said, we have no slavery. And that's when Texas said, we're going to be our own country because we like slavery. Is that what happened? Well, the Texas, they really wanted to succeed for real.
2: Texas was part of the Confederate States of America, who in part seceded due to slavery. Others would say it was a bunch of taxation over agrarian states. I think it was a combination of these things. But basically, you know, Texas has a long lineage of secession. If you count the secession from Spain, the secession from Mexico, the secession from the United States, it seems like Texas likes to secede.
4: But they never accomplished that. The American, the U.S. government never let them go. Because look at how much money the whole country would lose if they let Texas go. And they're finding out oil fields. I mean, it was a huge. They weren't going to let them go. So they never let them succeed. But anyways, I want to actually call in about what I wanted to bring up was that I really want to talk about vitamin D, if that's okay.
2: Vitamin C?
4: Am I allowed to? Am I allowed to take the
2: C is in Charlie?
4: Off?
0: Which vitamin?
4: Huh? Yeah, vitamin D.
0: D as in dog.
4: Yeah, D as in dog.
0: I'm for it.
4: It was like, you know how people always tell me that...
1: C Sarah, darn. We can hold you over if you'd like. We're coming up against it here. So if you'd also like to get on the program, the phone number for that is 603-283-6160. You're talking to us about vitamin D, secession, or anything else that you'd like to. This is Free Talk Live.
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9: From Feature Story News in Washington, I'm Jagruti Dave. Luigi Mangione has pleaded guilty in a Manhattan federal court to two charges of interstate stalking in connection with the fatal shooting of UnitedHealthcare's chief executive, Brian Thompson. The 28-year-old entered the plea without any deal with prosecutors and faces a maximum sentence of life in prison, with sentencing set for December. His defense team has already filed a motion to have a separate state murder case thrown out on double jeopardy grounds. Mitch McCann reports from New York.
10: Luigi Mangione reportedly appeared relaxed and calm in federal court on Friday as he told the judge he would plead guilty to two charges related to the killing of UnitedHealthcare boss Brian Thompson. The charges he pleaded guilty to were one count of interstate stalking resulting in death and one count of stalking through the use of interstate facilities resulting in death. Both carry possible life sentences.
9: Hundreds of people are still missing following Monday's magnitude 7.4 earthquake in western Colombia. Rescue teams this week raced to reach survivors still trapped under collapsed buildings. The disaster is the latest in a series of seismic incidents across the region. Venezuela was struck by twin earthquakes in June that killed more than 6,000 people, and Monday's Colombian quake was felt across the border. Andreina Fermin sent us this report from Caracas.
11: This situation is a reminder of what happened in Venezuela in the last month, in June. The Venezuelans were asking the government for help as soon as possible, and the government delayed the help, didn't respond as soon as possible as they needed. And also, the Venezuelans are still trying to find the lost one in the rubble of the buildings.
9: Jury selection began this week in a landmark federal trial over claims Meta designed Facebook and Instagram to be addictive for children. Four states, California, Colorado, Kentucky, and New Jersey, are the first of 29 to go to trial in a case that could set a precedent for thousands of similar lawsuits across the country. Meta has strongly denied the allegations, as Ira Spitzer reports from San Francisco.
12: The states say that Meta designed Facebook and Instagram to keep young people hooked on the platform with features such as infinite scrolling, the like button features, and many other aspects of the product design, and that they did all this while knowing that their products were harmful to young people. Now, Meta has strongly rejected those allegations, so this will, of course, now all play out in front of this court.
9: Nigel Farage, leader of Reform UK, has been re-elected as the Member of Parliament for Clacton in Essex with 62% of the vote. He did not attend the count, citing security concerns, a claim contested by Essex Police. Mr. Farage triggered the by-election himself by resigning in July amid scrutiny over an undeclared gift from a cryptocurrency billionaire. All major parties boycotted the contest, with the satirical candidate Count Binface finishing in second place. Ollie Barrett reports from London.
13: Nigel Farage and Reform have spoken of this credible threat to him if he were to attend the count, but he also talked about not wanting to be there and being demeaned and humiliated, as he put it, by some of those satirical candidates that also took part in this race. Now, what we were hearing from Reform was that the police had advised that there was a credible threat of some sort, but that has been denied by Essex Police sources. They say they did not advise any candidate not to attend the count in Clacton.
9: The death toll from the Ebola outbreak in the Democratic Republic of Congo passed the 2,000 mark this week, with the disease now spreading across 53 health zones. The World Health Organization said the outbreak, caused by a rare strain of the virus for which there is no approved vaccine or treatment, is believed to have been circulating undetected since February, months before it was officially declared in May. Chris Ochamringa sent us this report.
14: The experts in Ituri province, which is the epicenter of this outbreak, are very alarmed by the high mortality rates of the Ebola outbreak. They're saying now there are more than 4,000 people who have been infected and over 2,000 who have died since this outbreak was declared on May 15th. And the experts are saying that the actual figures are likely to be much higher than what's been reported because there was a delay in detecting the cases.
9: From bureaus worldwide, this is...
15: Everyone needs to get a justice shed. 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I just call up my neighbors, Frank and Terry. We get out there with baseball bats, fishing nets, and we knock that suspect out. And we toss him in our justice shed. We just start dealing out some shovel beatings. That's democracy, people. That's the biggest benefit of the justice shed, people. You are in charge.
16: Our justice shed was all filled up, so we created this justice cage. 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
15: Look, if you don't have a yard big enough to place a justice shed in, go out and get yourself a justice barrel. I don't care. The important thing is to take control of your safety by any means necessary.
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0: 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Alrighty. We were previously talking to Sarah. She wanted to tell us something about vitamin D. Sarah, are you still on the line?
1: Yeah, you know what? I was going to talk about that, but I want to talk about New Mexico a little bit.
0: Okay.
1: It's just really, really talk about Texas. What I gather was that New Mexico still kind of wanted to be part of Mexico. This is what I'm gathering. And to this day, we have Spanish and English on our ballots when we vote. They don't do that in Texas. Texas is kind of like redneck state. They're not going to bend over to accommodate Spanish-speaking people. And then when I was here when I was 21, 40 years ago, they gave out driver's license from New Mexico to the undocumented. I mean, that's why they made the real ID, because we were doing the fake IDs here in New Mexico. That's the very reason. They're just handing out driver's license to illegal people here in New Mexico.
2: The driver's license doesn't have to be attached to citizenship. It's just a permission slip to drive.
0: That's correct.
2: So why couldn't you just have a non-citizen driver's license for people to be able to legally be on the road and not be a New Mexico or United States citizen?
1: Well,
2: right. If they're a tourist, their home country driver's license is usually sufficient.
1: Yeah, I did not know that was going on, because I walked into the DMV and I said, I would like to have a New Mexico ID. And the lady asked me, do you have a driver's license from another state? She goes, yes. And she never took any paperwork, my old license. She goes, okay, good enough. You get an ID from here. And she just cranked it out. And I was like, don't you want something on paper? No.
2: She had the driver's license from the other state. that was your proof of who you are.
1: I did not hand her anything.
2: Oh.
1: She just said, my word, it's like I had a driver's license from California. That was good enough. Well, it turns out the undocumented were getting driver's license, like I was telling you.
0: Is that a problem?
2: Yeah.
1: Well, it was very peculiar. Now it makes sense to me why you could not fly. If you had a New Mexico driver's license, they banned you from flying on airplanes. Now that it clicked in me what they were talking about. It was a fake driver's license. It was not a real the Yellow Star real ID driver's license from New Mexico. That's what they were talking about.
3: Okay. You're making me want to fly out to New Mexico and get a driver's license.
2: Well, you can. Can you still get one in New Hampshire, Mark?
3: Oh, I can. I got a driver's license in New Hampshire. By the way,
2: okay.
3: The idea that New Mexico whipped out a driver's license in one day, New Hampshire can't even do that. What a bass-ackwards bunch of Yankee hillbillies who can't even make a driver's license in the DMV office.
2: Okay.
3: They have to send it out and send it to you 6 weeks later.
2: Oh, my. Okay, but my point being, your driver's license from New Hampshire doesn't have to be a real ID, right?
3: It is. You can get a driver's license that is not a real ID. I believe that mine is.
2: Okay, so if you want, the New Mexico driver's license without the real ID is just as good as a New Hampshire's driver's license without a real ID. You still theoretically can't fly with it because it's not real ID.
1: That with a yellow star. You can't fly on it because you're a flight hazard. You could blow up the airplane.
0: Because you don't have the yellow star. The yellow star proves that you won't blow up a plane ever.
3: I've got the star. Sarah, I want to ask this question. So if the Texans, you know that it costs money to print things in English, right? It costs money to print things.
2: Dirty capitalists.
3: If it costs 60% more to the Texas government for the things that it prints, to print them in both Spanish and English, should the predominantly English-speaking Texans have to pay for those that have not taken the time to learn English?
1: Well, I think it's not about money or anything like that. It's like a form of...
3: It is to me when I have to pay taxes.
1: I mean, that's how you're bent on is the money behind it. But it's like that in Texas, they want to, it's a Republican run state. Uh-huh. Most of the Spanish speaking voters are going to be Democrats. So it's a form of suppressing the Democratic votes. You know?
2: I want to push back on Mark a little bit too.
3: I suspect the Democrats will get their people out to vote as much as they can in Texas. And I doubt you're going to see a change in Texas anytime soon. Look, I'm not for a national language. However, here's what I would say. English is the international language. If you have the opportunity to learn it, you should. And I don't think there's any obligation for an American citizen to pay one penny extra in taxes in order to print anything, website or whatever, in some other language. If there's an obligation to make printing in Spanish, then there's an obligation to make it in some little Amazonian language that only three people speak.
2: So just to push back on that, Mark, a little bit, if you know that your territory is 30% Spanish speakers and 70% English speakers, just print 70% of the documents in English and 30% of the documents in Spanish, and then you don't have to increase your printing costs. And if you have some Amazonian, you know, whatever, print one, right, and not increase your printing costs at all. Like you don't have to. You don't have to print 100% of all the languages, so there's, you know, that much waste.
3: You wouldn't have that in any other nation, right? Ireland prints its signs in both Irish and English, 100%. Of Irishmen speak English, but Ireland has taken the time to write its signs in Irish too. But what they didn't write it in was, say, Spanish.
2: Okay.
3: I don't think there's any obligation. I don't see any reason to do it. And for all the people who come to the United States who speak Spanish, welcome, learn English.
1: Yeah, but I just wanted to point out how accommodating they are to the undocumented here in New Mexico. Still, I believe that our mayor was saying that you can't come to our city and jack up everybody. The ICE, we don't allow that in our state laws right now. And we don't allow them intimidating voters there. We don't want the ICE here. And you have to, I mean, they won't let, they protect the undocumented here quite a bit. So my understanding is that, you know, that New Mexico from the get-go never wanted to be part of America. They still wanted to be part of Mexico, but after the war, they just trampled all the way over to California, and it's still prevalent the way they run their state. They're very accommodating to the undocumented. So that's what I wanted to bring up. But anyway,
3: New Mexico wrote its constitution in both Spanish and English. I consider that to be telling. However,
2: telling of what? That they're accommodating to Spanish speakers?
3: That they consider themselves to be a state of both Spanish and English speakers.
2: Okay.
3: And therefore they needed to write their state government that way. And if they want to print their stuff in both Spanish and English, I think they should be able to do that. However, I think that it's a disservice to the point of child abuse to not teach your young people how to speak the predominant language in a given area.
2: But if it's a split area, it doesn't matter if they stay in New Mexico. Just like
3: if
2: people
3: they
2: in-
3: stay, but they're not going to. And your job prospects as an English speaker are significantly better than they are as a Spanish speaker.
2: Well, again, depends where you're at. Certainly.
3: You can be in rural Honduras, and if you can speak English, you'll get better jobs in Honduras for speaking English.
2: Okay.
3: It's just better.
2: But we're talking about New Mexico, where apparently they have a pretty predominant, like, Spanish-speaking community.
3: Yep.
2: So if you speak Spanish, you're pretty well integrated.
3: If I take the top 10% richest people in New Mexico, I am willing to bet that fewer than 1% of them can only speak Spanish.
2: So you're attributing wealth with ability to speak English?
3: There's a high correlation between the ability to speak English and the ability to earn money.
2: Okay.
1: You know, what gets me is that, you know, people that speak English, I talk to people, they don't have no idea what a per diem is. They think that our legislature get paid salary, and they speak English, and they don't know how to register to vote. They don't want to vote. They don't register. So what's the point of translating it in Spanish? I'm thinking the Spanish-speaking people are going to vote. I'm just very perplexed.
2: You're the one who just suggested that, Sarah, that if they put everything in English, it's voter suppression. Like
1: but,
2: that's.
1: So they have. Yeah, do they translate so that they want to give opportunities that are more fluent in Spanish to be able to vote? And but I'm thinking to myself, like, people that speak English don't want to vote. I mean, I met a guy that's 70 years old. Goes, I never voted in my life. I was teaching him how to register to vote online, and it's like, I'll do it this time. He's like 65 years old, lived in New Mexico. He speaks English. I've never voted.
2: Okay.
1: But
2: I also speak English, and I've also never voted. I don't. Who cares?
1: So yeah. So what's the point of playing it in Spanish? How many of them are going to vote? It's very peculiar. Oh, but anyways, let me.
2: I mean, the suggestion was that those are the people that were going to vote Democrat, right?
1: Right. That's correct.
2: So that's the ones who are going to vote. The Spanish speakers who are voting for Democrats because they can read the ballot in Spanish.
1: Well, and then what's the point of the felons to vote? I asked a guy, he goes, I'm a felon at the parking lot. He goes, I'm a felon and I vote. And they say that our state prison, they register them to vote when they let them out. You know how they sign that release paper? They know who you are. They got your fingerprint. So they mark you off as I would like to register to vote. It's like a driver's license. And you sign that paper and they say, well, the state prison registered me when they let me out. Because you know what? What's that? Are 90% of the inmates, they're Democrats? I mean, how many Republicans are inside jail? You tell me here in New Mexico.
3: Maybe well, I don't 20%? Know about New Mexico, but you'd be surprised.
2: Are you also suggesting that felons not be allowed to vote?
1: Well, no, I like it. I like the fact that
2: because they vote Democrat.
1: It's kind of comical when they tell me, oh, they registered me when they let me out. I'm like, oh, my God, that's really hilarious. The state president registered them. But it's that release form that you sign that says that so-and-so is let out of jail because how many inmates, they escape, jump over fences, or they let out, they're let out by accident. So they have to have a record that so-and-so was released and have your signatures. That's when you mark you off, like, I would like to register to vote.
2: Okay.
1: So, but, yeah.
2: What's the problem, though? But, you know, I mean, you're on a crusade to get people registered to vote, and they're doing your job for you. Shouldn't you be thankful?
1: I am really proud because I was told that we're one of the 15 states, like a third, like one-fourth of the whole country that allows felons to vote when they let out. So, no, I am just amazed that we got this. Because I was talking to the rep before that you have to finish out your probation, and then when you it took about and then it just got so confusing of keeping track of who did what and how many they were out. And they said, okay, that's it. Well, the day that you come out of jail, you could register and vote. That's it.
2: Got it. And they're doing it for you. I'm not seeing a problem with this.
3: Well, to be clear, in New Mexico, according to the map I'm looking at here, the day you finish your sentence, which could include parole and things like that, is that
1: no,
3: right?
1: That's
3: after
1: not,
3: your
1: that's
3: sentence
1: the
3: is complete.
1: Website. No, that is not. No, no. The new law is the day that you get out of jail.
3: Okay.
1: If you fail to do the probation, they do a drug testing. Or behave yourself. If you come back inside the jail, then you lose the privilege to vote. what you're inside.
2: Until you get out again.
1: Until you get out again. When they release you, you have terms of agreement. They want you to do a whole bunch of things, depending on what your offense was. But if you screw up and they get you back inside the jail, then you have no right to vote.
4: Yeah. Thanks for the call today, Sarah.
3: So what I'm seeing here is that there is no state that says that a felon cannot vote. Okay. That has gone away. At one point it was true for Florida, but there are some states like Florida and quite a few others, a small handful, maybe 10 of them, that you can't vote. Some offenders can never vote. And then there's a lot of them like New Mexico where you can vote after your sentence is done in whatever capacity, whether it's parole, prison, and that sort of thing. And then there's two, Maine and Vermont, where prisoners in state prison can vote.
2: Hmm. Is clear across the board or also depends on the sentence and the charge?
3: No, it's clear across the board. Okay. And I suspect you have to get your ballot from where your previous residence was. Otherwise, if everybody was, all the prisoners were collected in one area, voting in one area, you'd have a very strange, like, mayoral race or something.
4: Yeah, serious voting block there.
2: The warden runs for mayor.
4: Apparently, not in all states, but in some states, you can unregister to vote if you're interested in that.
3: Don't show up and don't vote. Family members who have done that.
4: Yeah.
2: Is that like a protest? Like, I'm taking it back.
4: I guess. It's kind of like asking the Mormon church to take you off their rolls or whatever.
2: Okay. You're getting too much spam mail?
4: No.
2: Too many phone calls? Too many emails?
4: They never contact me. I never got taken off their rolls, so.
3: The one advantage that I can see to being registered to vote is that you will be picked for a jury. And I like it for that reason. I can understand why people don't want to be registered to vote. And I can also say that if you're a felon and you don't feel like you can vote, you have a way better power, even as somebody who's in prison. You have a much stronger power than simply voting. And that's donating money. There's no state, no nothing, where it says you can't donate money to one of these liars and thieves. And that money is far more meaningful than any vote.
4: Yep. Making a sign and standing on the corner for a day and holding that up, probably more meaningful than a vote.
3: Yep. Dress nice when you do it.
2: I mean, like, why are we advocating giving money to these people?
3: I'm not advocating for it. I'm simply, I have a large audience, and I want them to know what all their abilities are. Voting is a mathematically insignificant act, but giving money is proportional to the amount of money you give.
2: Well, I will suggest then that whatever money you're planning on giving, don't, because you're probably going to be more productive with it, spending it on something that you want instead.
4: Yep, not a good idea to give money to liars and thieves, but
2: yeah.
4: Probably a better idea than
2: they will take it when they want it anyway.
4: Yeah. Yeah.
2: It's not volunteering.
3: Would you register to vote and vote, either of you,
2: if
3: New Hampshire secession was on the ballot?
2: No,
4: not for any reason.
2: Yeah. I will cheer it on and champion it from the sideline. And then when it fails, I go, you should have just shot him. This would have been a lot quicker and done with, and we would have been free a long time ago. Like, there's shortcuts to these things. Libertarians want to take the long way around.
4: I don't know if I'd be on board with your exact shortcut, but
2: that's fine. Nobody is. That's why I'm the only one suggesting it.
4: I have not yet heard an incentive that would get me to vote. Also, that they would have to do a few things. They'd have to de-anonymize the ballot, and they'd have to have some way that I could see my vote went where I wanted it to and that they didn't switch it somehow.
3: In the early aughts, I was a taxi driver. And this was before Uber. And a woman, we were talking about politics, a woman offered me $20 for a tip if I would vote Democrat. I'm not exactly sure. It must have been John Kerry, right? I don't know entirely. And
2: you were admitting to a lot of bad stuff on air. Last time it was trading votes with your wife. Now it's selling votes to passengers in a taxi.
3: I didn't say that I did it.
2: Okay.
3: I didn't, in fact.
2: Oh.
3: It would have been dishonest because what I didn't tell her is I was, you know, it was illegal for me to vote at the time in Florida. And so I couldn't, in all honesty, take the money from this woman. But there you go.
4: Yeah.
2: Did she specify, like, what election it had to be in? Or just that you had to vote Democrat?
3: I think I had to vote for president.
2: Okay.
3: For the Democratic.
2: Okay.
3: In the general, for the Democrat.
2: All right.
3: And I'm pretty sure that it would have been John Kerry in this case.
4: Should like the one Bonesman over the other Bonesman, huh?
2: You should have taken the money and said, next time I vote, I promise you it'll be for a Democrat.
3: At least one.
2: At least one. Right. And then you're off the hook. Right, because you know you've made the promise. You can keep the promise when you.
3: I'm too autistic for like trying to figure out how to do that. And $20 wasn't worth it to me either.
2: Really,
3: $20. You know,
2: $20 is $20, man. I don't care what generation you're in.
3: $20 is $20. I'm just not gonna. I won't sell my honesty for it.
2: Yeah. Again, I'm not saying sell your honesty. I'm saying be honest, but be honest very specifically where you can be honest and not have to do anything.
3: That wasn't the offer that was made. The offer that was made was to vote for a particular presidential candidate, not some politician in New Hampshire that I finally got to vote for.
2: Well, again, like the offer is negotiable. So if you can figure it out to word it properly, win-win, baby.
3: Well, I didn't want to tell this woman that I was a convicted felon.
2: I didn't say you have to tell her you're a convicted felon. Just word it differently.
3: I'm just telling you that when you start getting into the nitty-gritty, people want to know, why can't you make this promise?
4: Mm-hmm.
3: Why won't you just make the promise, Richie? And then, you know, like I'm not good at lying.
2: Okay.
3: I'm not fast on my feet. I just come up with the truth.
2: Okay.
3: And then I speak the truth and then people get upset because, oh, I just got a ride home from a convicted murderer.
2: Oh, no. Again, like, you know, whatever. I could answer the question, right? Why not just make the promise? Because I'm trying to figure out a way to make this benefit me a little more. Right? You want this transaction to benefit you. I want it to benefit me. Now we're negotiating.
4: I have a personal policy of not ever making promises, and it works out well for me. Give us a call. The phone number here is 603-283-6160. It's Free Talk Live.
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6: From Feature Story News in Washington, I'm Jagruthi Dave. Luigi Mangione has pleaded guilty in a Manhattan federal court to two charges of interstate stalking in connection with the fatal shooting of UnitedHealthcare's chief executive, Brian Thompson. The 28-year-old entered the plea without any deal with prosecutors and faces a maximum sentence of life in prison, with sentencing set for December. His defense team has already filed a motion to have a separate state murder case thrown out on double jeopardy grounds. Mitch McCann reports from New York.
7: Luigi Mangione reportedly appeared relaxed and calm in federal court on Friday as he told the judge he would plead guilty to two charges related to the killing of UnitedHealthcare boss Brian Thompson. The charges he pleaded guilty to were one count of interstate stalking resulting in death and one count of stalking through the use of interstate facilities resulting in death. Both carry possible life sentences.
6: Hundreds of people are still missing following Monday's magnitude 7.4 earthquake in western Colombia. Rescue teams this week raced to reach survivors still trapped under collapsed buildings. The disaster is the latest in a series of seismic incidents across the region. Venezuela was struck by twin earthquakes in June that killed more than 6,000 people, and Monday's Colombian quake was felt across the border. Andreina Fermin sent us this report from Caracas.
8: This situation is a reminder of what happened in Venezuela in the last month, in June, because the situation has been managed in a very difficult way. The Venezuelans were asking the government for help as soon as possible, and the government delayed the help, didn't respond as soon as possible as they needed. And also, the Venezuelans are still trying to find the lost one in the rubble of the buildings.
6: Jury selection began this week in a landmark federal trial over claims Meta designed Facebook and Instagram to be addictive for children. Four states, California, Colorado, Kentucky, and New Jersey, are the first of 29 to go to trial in a case that could set a precedent for thousands of similar lawsuits across the country. Meta has strongly denied the allegations, as Ira Spitzer reports from San Francisco.
9: The states say that Meta designed a Facebook and Instagram to keep young people hooked on the platform with features such as infinite scrolling, the like button features, and many other aspects of the product design, and that they did all this while knowing that their products were harmful to young people. Now, Meta has strongly rejected those allegations, so this will, of course, now all play out in front of this court.
6: From Bureaus Worldwide, this is FS.
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0: 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What's on your mind?
3: Would you stop using Brexit as a successful case of peaceful unilateral secession? It wasn't, right?
4: I don't know. Seems like it was. They left. There's no military intervention, and they have been successfully independent since.
3: It was built into their entry into the Union. All nations had that right under their agreement, unlike the states in the United States. But I'm confused on some. I'm confused about secession mechanic here. Right?
4: I don't know. Well, I mean, Mark just, I don't know how true it is, but Mark says Texas has it built into their constitution as well.
3: Nope.
4: No?
3: There's something called the Supremacy Clause. When they entered into the Union, right, the Constitution takes over. They can't have a clause where they can self-determine secession, even if it is written in their constitution.
2: Their constitution, the United States Constitution, doesn't have anything about an exit clause. So how can it be supreme?
3: What's that? What? Say it again.
2: The United States Constitution doesn't have any clauses about exiting the agreement. So how?
3: Yeah, they do.
2: Can it?
3: Yeah, they do. They do.
4: What is it?
3: Not officially. If it's not explicit in the Constitution, guess who gets to rule on it?
4: The state.
3: From Article 3 in the Constitution. Who gets to rule on it?
4: I don't know about Article 3, but if it's not in the Constitution, the states get to rule on it.
2: Well, I know you want me to say the Supreme Court, but the Supreme Court has appellate jurisdiction. It doesn't have anything about what makes things constitutional.
3: It not only has appellate jurisdiction, it has original jurisdiction, right?
2: It doesn't say that.
3: It specifically was given powers to these matters in disputes between the states, right?
4: But this is not a dispute between states.
3: Look, my point was Brexit is not a case of peaceful unilateral secession, right? All union members have the unilateral secession that was pre-agreed upon, which makes it effectively bilateral secession. But I'm confused about a secession mechanic, right? So you guys are okay with, you know, people just hijacking a state and getting, what'd you say, 75% of the vote and hijacking it from the union. So what if anarcho-communists or communists just flooded New Hampshire in a manner such that they achieved that 75% majority and established a communist state and took it out of the union? Are you okay with that?
2: I think that that's the rules of the game as far as it goes, so I would find it acceptable.
3: I already established that wasn't part of the rules of the game. The Supreme Court already ruled on that.
2: I disagree with you.
3: Texas versus the white.
0: So do I. No.
4: Well, then why would you ask if we'd be okay with it?
2: There is no agreement where there is no exit agreement. Like, there's no death pact. I'm sorry. It doesn't exist.
0: Yeah, there's no contract.
3: Let me refresh your memory, Mark. Supreme Court said unilateral secession was unconstitutional. Bilateral secession was still an option, right? As long as you get the states to agree that to let you out, that's okay because it is all our property, right? You used your citizenship to migrate to New Hampshire if you are in New Hampshire. But you didn't answer my question with the communist scenario.
4: No, we did. We all answered the question, and then you said we couldn't answer the question because it wasn't constitutional.
0: We said it'd be acceptable and we would leave.
3: That's if it was constitutional, but it isn't.
2: No.
4: Well, then why'd you pose the question?
2: It is acceptable. We claim it is constitutional, and we, if they were successful, and they will not be because, you know, anarcho-communists can't get their act together to plan a lunch, let alone move to a state.
4: And we've got LPNH running all those people out.
2: We would leave.
3: I think maybe they're more rational because they're not delusional enough to think that secession is a viable strategy before fiscal collapse.
4: Then why do you set it up as the premise for your hypothetical?
3: I don't need to. I was just seeing if you're okay with you caught me, though. You're consistent. But you're okay with communists hijacking a total state, turning it into a communist state, forcing the people, that the 25% that disagreed with them, into their system.
4: Don't you live in California?
3: You're okay with that, right? Are you kidding? They didn't secede and turn it into a communist state yet.
4: They're just turning it into a communist state from the inside.
2: I mean, I can't.
0: What you just described is the situation that exists already.
3: Accelerationists, remember?
2: Yeah. So what I would say is that the rules of the game are that they've told you some lies. Those lies. Hold on, Skeeter. I'm answering your question. Now, I can't answer for the other guys, but I can answer for me. The rules of the game are you get to vote. And you can move and any variety of things. So long as you operate within the rules of the game, I support it as playing the game.
3: I can vote about what? Now, you're being ambiguous, Mark. What can I vote about?
2: You can vote about anything you want, as far as I'm concerned.
3: Anything I want. We can vote to kill people if we want to know.
2: Functionally, I think you can.
0: Yeah.
3: According to the Constitution?
2: I don't. The Constitution is just a bunch of toilet paper at this point.
0: Basically,
2: it is completely useless.
0: It doesn't really mean a whole lot.
2: According to the Constitution, you can own a gun, but you can't in California, right, Skeeter?
3: The citizens don't vote to interpret the Constitution. The Supreme Court does that.
2: I didn't claim that the citizens voted to interpret the Constitution. What I claimed was. Okay, I don't feel like you want to have a conversation.
0: He usually doesn't.
3: I do.
4: Par for the course.
3: Don't step on the last part of my argument. I'm finished now. Go ahead. Now you can talk.
4: Oh, thank you for the permission. Go ahead, Mark.
2: As far as I'm concerned, it is completely legitimate for libertarians or anarcho-communists to move to any given state and exert whatever power they wish to exert politically within the rules of the game to do whatever. The important part to note here is that you were lied about things like you own property. I mean, real estate property, not a car.
4: He's been muted. Go ahead, Mark. He said he was done.
2: You own property that you're, obligated, that you're part of this union, that they care about you and any of these things, that America is all of this, the land of the free. You're not free. There's a set of rules and they abide by some of them.
0: All right.
3: If you really look at the structure of property of this station, it's already established as a co-ownership, a mixed capitalist system of co-ownership. You do own some rights to your property, but not the full rights. No one is under that delusion, Mark. You guys keep reading your nonsense libertarian literature that fools you into thinking that. It never was that.
2: Well, I think that if you're going to use terms like ownership, it should be something like ownership.
4: Yeah.
3: Say that again. You were talking over the last part of my argument.
4: You keep saying you're done.
2: If you're going to call something ownership, it should be ownership. So the same way I own my cell phone, the same way I own my shoes, the same way I own my car should be the same way that I own my property. Or we should come up with something. And that something is a long-term lease with the rights of assignation.

0: You guys, are you guys aware of, like, the bundle of rights theory? Right, for any piece of property, there's almost an infinite amount of rights that you can divide up.
1: Sure.
0: You can own a house on certain days, while another group of people may own certain rights to certain other days.
2: A timeshare.
0: Particular rights on other, yeah. Condo, timeshare.
2: What's your point?
0: HOA. My point is, co-ownership is very sophisticated. It's not just communism.
2: But it's not as sophisticated as 300 million Americans owning the same piece of land and us needing to get permission from them to do stuff with our land.
0: If you're honest with yourself and not deluding yourself that everybody is a free sovereign individual, right? You see how the system's developed. There are certain things that the collective determines the general rules of the game. They can even nullify the current property rights if they choose to.
2: I thought the Constitution determined the rules of the game, or is that
1: Peter,
2: just your point 20 minutes ago?
1: That the libertarians on this show do not have the political power to change the way ownership is defined within the United States. The only thing that I've ever proposed to do here on the air is to inform people that they are mistaken about owning land, that they do not have the right to, not have the right to build.
0: Like I said, No one believes in sovereign.
1: Yes, they do. See, people literally buy land outside of places with zoning laws so that they can try to build different things. They want that. There is a demand for that. But the communists, the socialists, the fascists will always come in and point a gun at your face and say, you can't do that. I'm sorry, your shed's 13 by 15, not 13, but 12 by 15.
0: Anarcho-capitalism is a radical system, right? People are not sure if it's stable enough to support itself.
2: A radical system if I actually own what I own.
0: They have a seemingly working, stable model that they're not willing to risk. And it's dominating the world right now.
1: I'm sorry, buddy. The fact is that the United States was built on the backs of people who could build a freaking shed without your damn permission.
3: Agreed. Thanks for the call tonight, Skeeter.
1: We have a working model. having a bunch of ambiguous genitalia to have in mama jammas down at town hall, telling us what to do is a model that works.
3: Yeah, and his idea of shared ownership is like if him and his buddies decided that, you know, his mom was going to be forced into shared ownership of her house with him and his buddies. So now they own part of the house.
2: Well, according to him, we already do.
3: The collective said so.
2: We already do. He said it on air before, right? When you're born, you are granted, you know, your fraction of collective ownership over all the land. And in order to make any adjustments to what you claim to be your properties, you need permission from all of us.
1: I think that that's not entirely inaccurate. It's probably more accurate to say each state has its own rules and it delegates that ability to towns, and then towns make their own rules and that kind of thing. But that is functionally what we've got.
3: Yeah.
2: You think you need Skeeter's permission to build a shed in your backyard?
1: I don't think I need Skeeter's permission, but I damn sure need Keene, New Hampshire's.
2: Well, yeah, but like that's only a Skeeter fraction of the 300 million people Skeeter thinks you need to get permission from.
1: Well, sovereign states, that's why we call them states, because states are organizations that claim the monopoly privilege over the use of violence in a given landmass, came together to form a union. What he's claiming is that union is very powerful. I'm not sure that that power is legitimate, but let's say that the United States federal government, for the purposes of this conversation, hand some powers and rights to the state government through the force of their military, right? So all state power comes from the barrel of a gun. And the United States federal government has the biggest guns. So functionally, especially if you're talking about EPA rules, yes, Skeeter is correct.
2: I still don't know how you made that jump from what Skeeter's position is.
1: I was making it from your position as an explanation of Skeeter's. Skeeter is a rambling, difficult man to follow.
2: Right, but you're collectivizing the government, whereas he is individualizing the 300 million people.
1: Most of the 300 million people will not vote.
2: but you need to get their permission to do stuff on your property. Not through the government, but through the principles of collective ownership.
1: I don't know what he's proposing in that sense. Obviously, right. The federal government acts as an agent upon for all the citizens, and the vast majority of us just roll over and take it.
2: It may, but again, we've had this conversation with him before, with Stu, about Stu making an improvement on his land, and Skeeter being very clear that Stu needs the permission of 300 million other individuals who have fractional collective ownership over that property before he's allowed to make any legitimate improvements.
3: That was in the case that the improvement was to separate it from the United States.
2: Or build a bridge, right? Like it deviated from the secession part of it to,
3: oh, that's true.
2: To actually making an improvement upon the land.
3: Yeah.
2: And it wasn't through the federal government delegating authority to the states. It was just, Stu, you're not allowed because you didn't get permission from 300 million Americans.
3: Yeah, the guy's absolutely full of nonsense.
1: As far as secession goes, I don't think, since the United States Constitution did not have a secession clause, did not have an exit clause, I do not think that that means that, you know, you just got to die. Or that all the states have to vote on a state leaving or anything like that.
3: Well, I think it has a burn it down clause. It's called the Declaration of Independence.
2: Well, and New Hampshire has a burn it down clause too. That, you know, was Section 2, Article 10, or Article 10, Section 2, whatever, the right to revolution.
3: Hmm.
2: It's in there. No one wants to exercise it, but it's there.
1: Yeah. The Constitution was put into place by the Second Continental Congress, and there could be a third.
2: Didn't the We the People organization try this several, you know, decades ago?
1: Yeah, I just don't think they had enough. Okay. I mean, most of the Continental Congress.
2: They held a convention.
1: Yep.
2: There were people that showed up, and then it kind of like went nowhere. Because
1: I mean, it's probably a convention that was as well attended as the Libertarian National Convention.
2: Well, and in a, you know, all. Any sort of convention or declaration like that, right, has to be backed by force in some form or fashion. Otherwise, it just doesn't work, and you get overwhelmed by the people who are willing to use the force. You can declare it all you want. You can't defend it. It doesn't matter.
1: The thing is the Articles of Confederation didn't have a lot of people prepared to use force. On its behalf.
2: Well,
1: the United States federal government, the Constitution, has a lot of people who are willing to use force on its behalf.
2: And that has made all the difference.
1: However, I would point out to you, secession is something that's available to you today. Right now, you can secede. All you have to do is hop on a flight to wherever.
2: Yeah, and join another organization that's less tyrannical in certain areas.
1: At the very least, you get to pick the rights and responsibilities that you have.
2: This is already
1: I know
2: been
1: a lot of people who live in Mexico who say, I'm way freer than I was in the United States or Canada.
2: Yes.
3: In some aspects, yeah, there's a lot more freedom south of the border.
2: Yes. But you're still trading, as Stefan Molyneux put it a long time ago, you're still trading one plantation for another. The freedom to choose the plantation does not make you free. And I think, you know, at least from the libertarian anarchist perspective, right, the goal is freedom.
1: I understand.
2: Not
1: that.
2: A freer plantation.
1: If you were in fact a slave, which I presume the plantation analogy alludes to, if you were in fact a slave, you will certainly trade 5 lashes a day for 2 lashes a day.
2: Sure. Or you grab the whip.
1: There you go.
2: Or you grab the whip. And you start putting a whooping on the slave master.
3: Yeah, but then the neighboring slave master is going to find out what you've done, and you're not going to make it. Because your entire surrounding society is not going to let you get
2: away
3: with
2: it. But it's the state motto of New Hampshire. Live free or die, death is not the worst of evils. That's part of the deal. You fight. And maybe
1: die. I don't
2: die,
1: want another violent revolution, man.
2: What's that?
1: I don't want another violent revolution.
2: I know.
1: I know what happens with them.
2: Well, for a brief period of time, you get a little bit freer.
3: Well, I mean, it is a revolution, so you just get a bunch of blood and then end up right back going the same direction you were in the first place.
2: I'd rather live through the period of time where you have the animated contest of liberty, then like cycling back to whatever it was beforehand, right?
1: Can
2: like
1: you
2: that,
1: tell me
2: that, that brief period of time between tyranny and tyranny again, right? Like let's live through that freedom.
1: Can you tell me an instance where a revolution or whatever it is you're alluding to here, this brief period of free time, has resulted in sort of a longer term? Because, you know, let's take into consideration that the saying is the arc of freedom, the arc of the future bends towards liberty or something like that. Pardon me, if time's arc bends towards liberty, I'm not entirely sure what the quote is.
2: Yeah, I don't agree with that, but go ahead.
1: But it seems to. I think we're freer now than we were 10,000 years ago.
2: By what metric?
1: And what's that?
2: By what metric?
1: By not getting lashed in order to make grain for the man.
2: Okay.
1: That's the metric that I would use. You have largely corporeal freedom. And my question would be is that what I want to do, if I advance anything, first I want to advance my freedom and my family's freedom. And then beyond that, I would want to see permanent and lasting freedom, kind of like doing away with slavery in the 1800s over the course of almost the globe.
2: And I would suggest that you are then trapped in the prisoner's dilemma, because doing the right thing for yourself, if everyone does the right thing for themselves individually, right, everyone is worse off than we if we had all collectively come together and stood up.
1: No, I disagree. So
2: I mean, you can disagree, but that's the prisoner's dilemma.
1: It's better. I understand what the prisoner's dilemma is.
2: Okay.
1: It's better that we have LCD TVs than it is to have cathode ray TVs. The reason that we have them is because somebody invented it, then some rich people bought it, and then as more people bought the LED TVs, then the prices came down to the point that I just looked at an LED TV today, a 55-inch LED TV for less than $500. And that's incredibly inexpensive by, you know, TV standards and by LED, LCD. I'm sorry, I don't know which is which.
2: They're not exactly the same, but we get the metaphor. Continue.
1: Yeah. That's all I'm saying is that as people demand for themselves and take the steps to have more freedom, governments of the world will need to bend towards that. If the United States had said welcome to all of the Syrians that were in big trouble, you know, 10 years ago, then their king over there would have been like, I have no one to rule. It just in the same way as what if we threw a war and nobody came? What if you were a king and you ruled no one?
2: Yeah. Again, I hear your point, and I don't see any governments, like especially the United States, getting more free over time. Like you're talking 10,000 years ago, what did the government? You're talking about just like one guy lording over you on the plantation. That again, that's a lot easier to overthrow than the giant apparatus that is the United States federal government.
1: Yep, and governments are going to get harder and harder to overthrow as time goes by.
2: But that should be a good thing in your world because they're getting more free, and so you wouldn't want to overthrow them.
1: Well, I don't think they incrementally get more free, but I do think that they, as they rise, they often offer more freedoms. So right now what we see is we see companies trying to rule pieces of land and offer more freedom in order to get people to move there. There's all kind. If you go to freecities.org, you can see maps of the world where different places are trying to create new cities.
2: Yeah,
1: and those cities are going
2: to
1: be free.
2: And they're still beholden to the overarching government that's there.
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4: Welcome back to the War for the White House Bunker. A troubling new report from the Shuttleworth Institute shows that due to Facebook, every potential candidate for the 2040 presidential race, no matter how smart or accomplished, is now completely unelectable. I'm standing in the 2012 DemocraGrid with Jason Copeland. Jason, walk us through this.
5: Yeah, we're looking at really a political crisis. The Democrats are currently searching basements and creepy backyard sheds in search of somebody who was kidnapped at a young enough age that they have no online presence.
4: That is a very interesting tactic.
5: And the GOP has been looking at this young man. This is a 20-year-old Jeeves Jones. He's currently living in Appalachia with his fundamentalist Christian grandmother and no electricity.
4: So Jeeves has no Facebook page.
5: Jeeves does not. In fact, he's completely illiterate. And the Republican Party has begun grooming him for a possible candidacy in 2036.
4: All right. Well, at least there's someone. Thank you, Jason Copeland.
5: Thanks, Andrea.
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8: From Feature Story News in Washington, I'm Jagruthi Dave. Luigi Mangione has pleaded guilty in a Manhattan federal court to two charges of interstate stalking in connection with the fatal shooting of UnitedHealthcare's chief executive, Brian Thompson. The 28-year-old entered the plea without any deal with prosecutors and faces a maximum sentence of life in prison, with sentencing set for December. His defense team has already filed a motion to have a separate state murder case thrown out on double jeopardy grounds. Mitch McCann reports from New York.
9: Luigi Mangione reportedly appeared relaxed and calm in federal court on Friday as he told the judge he would plead guilty to two charges related to the killing of UnitedHealthcare boss Brian Thompson. The charges he pleaded guilty to were one count of interstate stalking resulting in death and one count of stalking through the use of interstate facilities resulting in death. Both carry possible life sentences.
8: Hundreds of people are still missing following Monday's magnitude 7.4 earthquake in western Colombia. Rescue teams this week raced to reach survivors still trapped under collapsed buildings. The disaster is the latest in a series of seismic incidents across the region. Venezuela was struck by twin earthquakes in June that killed more than 6,000 people, and Monday's Colombian quake was felt across the border. Andreina Fermin sent us this report from Caracas.
10: This situation is a reminder of what happened in Venezuela in the last month, in June. The Venezuelans were asking the government for help as soon as possible, and the government delayed the help, didn't respond as soon as possible as they needed. And also, the Venezuelans are still trying to find the lost one in the rubble of the buildings.
8: Jury selection began this week in a landmark federal trial over claims Meta designed Facebook and Instagram to be addictive for children. Four states, California, Colorado, Kentucky, and New Jersey, are the first of 29 to go to trial in a case that could set a precedent for thousands of similar lawsuits across the country. Meta has strongly denied the allegations, as Ira Spitzer reports from San Francisco.
11: The states say that Meta designed Facebook and Instagram to keep young people hooked on the platform with features such as infinite scrolling, the like button features, and many other aspects of the product design, and that they did all this while knowing that their products were harmful to young people. Now, Meta has strongly rejected those allegations. So this will, of course, now all play out in front of this court.
8: Nigel Farage, leader of Reform UK, has been re-elected as the Member of Parliament for Clacton in Essex with 62% of the vote. He did not attend the count, citing security concerns, a claim contested by Essex Police. Mr. Farage triggered the by-election himself by resigning in July amid scrutiny over an undeclared gift from a cryptocurrency billionaire. All major parties boycotted the contest, with the satirical candidate Count Binface finishing in second place. Ollie Barrett reports from London.
12: Nigel Farage and Reform have spoken of this credible threat to him if he were to attend the count, but he also talked about not wanting to be there and being demeaned and humiliated, as he put it, by some of those satirical candidates that also took part in this race. Now, what we were hearing from Reform was that the police had advised that there was a credible threat of some sort, but that has been denied by Essex Police sources. They say they did not advise any candidate not to attend the count in Clacton.
8: The death toll from the Ebola outbreak in the Democratic Republic of Congo passed the 2,000 mark this week, with the disease now spreading across 53 health zones. The World Health Organization said the outbreak, caused by a rare strain of the virus for which there is no approved vaccine or treatment, is believed to have been circulating undetected since February, months before it was officially declared in May. Chris Ochamringa sent us this report.
13: The experts in Ituri province, which is the epicenter of this outbreak, are very alarmed by the high mortality rates of the Ebola outbreak. They're saying now there are more than 4,000 people who have been infected and over 2,000 who have died since this outbreak was declared on May 15th. And the experts are saying that the actual figures are likely to be much higher than what's been reported because there was a delay in detecting the cases.
8: From bureaus worldwide, this is...
14: This is the Onion Week in Review. Thousands of outraged meth addicts urged the federal government this week to address the nation's growing spider epidemic. During a marathon 72-hour meeting under the Roosevelt Bridge Monday, tweakers from across the nation drafted a 45,000-word proposal to kill all the acid-shooting spiders before they develop the powers of mind control or, God forbid, flight.
15: We can't grow these spiders any longer. The government has to... There's a spider here!
14: The addicts have agreed that the best temporary solution would be for the government to issue them large quantities of methamphetamine and steel wool. A local daddy was put in his bye-bye box Tuesday so that he could go on a long vacation with the birds and clouds in the sky. The daddy, who was once tall and strong and liked going to the hospital to play with their fun machines, was reportedly put in the bye-bye box after weeks of being sleepy all the time and never finishing his din-din. Family had come in from all over to watch daddy get dropped inside a cool underground fort full of dirt and sand, where he'll be tonight instead of being home to play Chutes and Ladders.
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1: Rich Rich,
2: and Mark Edge. Remotely.
1: Yes. I'm also autistic in a way where if you don't say it, I have to say it in my head.
3: But that pattern came out audibly.
2: So I want to talk about what we were talking about in the last segment, the last hour there, Richie, because I think this is important. Free Talk Live is in large part a show about freedom, you know, and you were purporting frustration with the progress that the political types have made in New Hampshire and generally in the world, and essentially saying the only just path to liberty is essentially a revolution. And am I mischaracterizing anything?
1: Carry on. I'll take issue a little bit with some of the phrasing, but okay. If you want me to clarify, I'll clarify. Otherwise, well,
2: I mean,
1: I
2: don't want to make your statement anything other than what it is.
1: Okay.
2: So I'm not trying to characterize or mischaracterize your statement. I'm trying to characterize it.
1: Let me do my best to clarify then, and then we'll move on. Because you're close enough to on point where it's not too bad. So I don't know if I'd call it the only just way. Like, I don't, you know, it's a way. I called it a shortcut.
2: I don't think it's that.
1: Okay. And feel free to disagree on any other point then.
2: Yeah. Okay. So it's a shortcut to having a freer place.
1: Sure. And I'm of the Larkin Rose sensibility where if you gain your freedom by getting permission from the master, who can then take it away at any time at his will and at his whim, because he is the sovereign, right? Then your freedom doesn't really exist. You just have permission. And if you want to go back to, like, you know, two lashes is better than five, I would rather see a slave uprising where the lash count comes down to zero, even if for a brief period of time that those slaves can enjoy, those former slaves can enjoy zero lashing.
2: Yeah, so I think that's that. What does Skeeter call himself? An accelerationism, fundamentally, because, you know, effectively we have this system of governance, right? And that system says that there's legitimate governance. And since government is effectively it's a license to use violence, right? Like, there is no government without violence. There is no property without violence.
1: And based on, like, the leaflets hanging in the studio here, there's also no government. There's just government people, goons, tyrants, despots, parasites. So
2: I would agree with that statement, too. I'm just trying to state it in a way that we can all sort of agree with.
1: I get it.
2: Is that there is an organization out there, and they call themselves government.
1: Right.
2: And that organization claims for itself powers. And enough people will ignore the use of violence that the government has, so long as the government says this is a just use.
1: Well, and they'll ignore it even if the government even if they declare it to not be a just use.
2: What do you mean?
1: There is no uprising for any number of aggressive acts by other foreign states. Right, like there's multiple wars going on, the genocides around the world. Right, we go, well, that's an unjust use, but nothing becomes of it. So people ignore the
2: unjust. Weaponized against the other, absolutely. Here in the United States, however, I don't think that we would weaponize the government against a lot of others.
1: Unless you call them immigrants, in which case you've got half the country, you know, cheering it on and waving the American flag that ICE is going around deporting those criminal illegals. And you've got the other half of the country going like, well, they're not illegals or they're not criminals. They might be illegals, but they're not criminals.
2: Part of the reason that Joe Biden got elected was because Trump made the foolish mistake of separating families at the border.
1: Okay.
2: And presumably he has learned something about that. I'm not hearing as much about that kind of thing as I have in the past.
1: Yeah, because Trump said we'll keep them together by deporting them all.
2: Right.
1: So he has deported American citizens who, you know, children born under the birthright citizenship. He has deported them to keep them with their immigrant parents. And if you haven't heard anything about it, it's because they're stifling it or people have given up caring about it. And then they move the goalpost to, well, let's have a discussion. Let's have a Supreme Court ruling on the legitimacy of birthright citizenship so that this past issue doesn't get talked about anymore, because it's now okay to deport American citizens who are born to immigrant parents. Legally, constitutionally.
2: Well, it's okay to send kids away with their being deported parents, I think is the way that they would phrase it. Again, I'm not here to defend or to indict the Trump administration on its immigration policy.
1: Okay.
2: I think it's an intractable problem made worse by welfare.
1: Okay.
2: The point that I'm going to make on it
1: seems
2: all,
1: like an unjust use of violence.
2: If you want me to say that a revolution, were you able to get enough people together to have an effective one, and I do not think that there is any scenario where that happens.
1: Yeah, we can agree on that. It's because you got your LCD TV and 4K now and 8K coming.
2: Yep.
1: Everyone is too OLED comfortable with their two lashes.
2: Yep. Exactly. You know, longer, bigger food bowls, longer leashes. And that is effectively what we've gotten over time. And, you know, all I'm saying is that there's a place on planet Earth where you can be free in the way you want to be free. Largely. So if your thing is smoking weed, shooting machine guns, gambling, and hookers, Nevada's the place for you, right? But if your thing is, I want to be taxed less, maybe the Cayman Islands is the place for you. If you want the government to leave you alone, well, Mexico's pretty good about that. You know, there's all kinds of stuff. However, when the government leaves you alone in Mexico, sometimes the cartels come by. And I'm saying that there's trade-offs, and that what you need to do in order to get freedom is to look at the trade-offs and try to come up with the best trade-off.
1: Yeah.
2: Because freedom doesn't exist without life. It's life, liberty, and the pursuit of happiness, right? Freedom doesn't exist without life, and revolutions are great ways to lose yours.
1: But in the pursuit of freedom, if you can win, right, and sustain it, right, those are my two favorite quotes from the founders. You know, the price of liberty is eternal vigilance, and the tree of liberty must be refreshed from time to time with the blood of patriots and tyrants.
2: I find it to be a demoralizing statement. I mean, really? I've got to sacrifice my child on the altar of liberty? I don't think so. Here's what I would say.
1: What part of those quotes say you have to sacrifice your child?
2: That's what they're saying, effectively. They're saying, the founders are like
3: the blood of patriots
2: you.
3: Part, I would say.
1: Well, it doesn't have to be your children. You can be a patriot. Arm yourself up. If your child doesn't want to join, leave them at home with the women.
2: Then my mother has to offer up her child on the altar of liberty?
1: She doesn't have to offer it up, Mark. If you're a patriot, just volunteer.
2: I'm not a patriot.
1: I know. We can agree on that.
2: I'm a person who's concerned with personal liberty, and I believe that if we were all concerned with our personal liberty rather than concepts like patriotism, that we would all be better off. Governments are service organizations, fundamentally, and the reason that they're so bad at it is because people will put up with it.
1: Yeah.
2: So it couldn't be easier to just go pick a different government, the one that gives you things that you want.
1: Because none of them are offering total freedom.
2: There isn't total freedom, but isn't more freedom better than less?
1: Yes, but the goal is still total. Right. The reason we all put up with less is because no one's going for total
2: TV was to get a 720 DPI or whatever TV, and then a 1080 DPI, and then a 4K, and then an 8K. You take incremental steps towards better.
1: But if you always have to get permission for better, right, then you'll never get total. That's the problem with the system and going through the political channels.
2: The system is
1: because at any point
2: you deserve freedom.
1: At any point they can revert back and say take away your 4K and your 8K, okay. And I mean it wouldn't be too bad for
2: Let's
1: me.
2: Back up.
1: But like
2: All
1: you
2: right,
1: know,
2: Richie,
1: CRTs.
2: You own 1,000 acres in New Hampshire. Okay.
1: Okay.
2: On that 1,000 acres, you build some houses and you let people rent those houses.
1: Okay.
2: Okay. Then a child is born to home birth parents on that land. That child grows up. You're, for the sake of this conversation, you are immortal. You don't die.
1: Okay. I can pause you already because this is the same argument Skeeter always brings up. And it's like, does the child have a right to fight? Well, yeah.
2: No,
1: if I'm oppressing him.
2: Does the child have the right to vote on how you run that 1,000 acres?
1: No.
2: Then you don't have a right to say anything about the United States government. You were born on their land.
1: Yeah, I get it. But okay. if their system of acquiring land is through violence, well then I'm just playing by their rules and hopefully winning the violent battle.
2: That's how revolutions have been fought throughout time.
1: That's why I'm calling for one.
2: You know what? They've been highly unsuccessful, and they're getting less and less successful as time goes by.
1: Okay.
2: The Erica Chenoweth, and I can't remember the other author's name, in their book, Civil Something, I'm missing it. They went through revolutions from 1900 through the 2000s. They looked at them all, and they said that revolutions are violent revolutions are getting less and less effective over time. And there are revolutions that work, basically protesting and these sorts of things. But I wouldn't spend my time. I wouldn't give my time to my enemy protesting either. And you'd have to get enough people because, you know, there's nothing anyone loves to see more than a protester get it real good if they don't have enough people who agree with them.
3: Yeah, Mark's got a point. The French Yellow Vest movement was quite a thing and didn't seem to get them a lot of ground either.
1: And I would say that there are tactical problems with that. But I do like the French when they roll out the guillotines, right, and go after the local governments. The problem with the French is they're protesting for more socialism and less freedom. And I go, not worth it there either.
3: Right.
1: They're like, this government isn't giving us enough free stuff. Let's kill them all.
3: Their bloody revolution didn't get them any more freedom. In fact, one could argue it got them less freedom.
1: Well, they weren't fighting for freedom. They were fighting for more handouts.
2: Yeah. But they were fighting for a change in the state. And the state saying, hey, the state has enough power. We don't need more power in this particular area is surprising to me.
1: Okay. And that's what separates Americans from the French, is that I would hope that the ones, especially the ones moving to New Hampshire, like would fight for more freedom, not just for more permissions.
2: Any fighting, literal fighting, is going to be met with literal fighting, and it isn't going to work.
3: Yeah, there's one side of that that's going to be way better than the other side.
1: I think that's defeatist.
3: My thoughts on all of this is that when we talk about freedom, what we're really talking about is the lack of coercion, right? So if you want to talk about a total freedom, you're never going to get there because even if you were to escape all human coercion, you still have natural coercions. You still have earthquakes and weather events and the lions still going to try to eat you. And
1: I don't think that's a limitation on freedom. That's the animating contest of liberty.
3: Freedom includes not being eaten by the lion, doesn't it?
1: Well, that's part of the animating contest of liberty. If you can muster an opposition to the United States federal government, right, the lion is not a problem. The local warlord is not a problem, or shouldn't be, right? Because you've already gotten rid of the biggest problem there is in the world. If you can unsaddle yourself from that yoke, right? All the other ones minor in comparison.
3: But what Mark has been saying is we've been incrementally unsettling that yoke for quite some time, and things have been improving.
1: And if improving means like bigger and better TVs, fine. But if you're saying like we're more free, I don't think so. That's where we disagree.
3: Yeah.
2: Well, it depends on what you
1: The legislature goes into session every year and passes more laws, and every law that they pass is another restriction on your freedom. Like, it doesn't get better. Their whole purpose is to make it worse. They just pass laws.
3: Okay, so, and it also depends on what your idea of freedom is. You know, some people are going to feel more free in Mexico, and some people are going to feel more free in America.
1: Yes, that's Mark's position.
3: Right.
1: The lashings are different and less or more depending on where you go, and I still want zero.
2: I think you make a really great point that with the legislature goes into session every term and they pass more laws, and those laws rarely give us more freedom. I think it's an excellent point. But I would also point out that there's a pressure on governments to allow freedoms. Let's look at marijuana, for instance. First, California made it basically legal. And then
1: and the feds went after
2: Washington.
1: Them.
2: What's that?
1: I said, and the feds went after them. Let's not forget. Let's not forget about the DEA raids to the legal marijuana dispensaries in California when this first was a thing.
2: The taskmaster does not like the slaves getting out of line. I'm fully clear, if you want to use the slave analogy, I'm clear that the taskmaster will provide the lashes. But now, I started Free Talk Live in 2002, and we spent a lot of time talking about marijuana and the concomitant problems that came with it. 25 years later, weed is basically legal everywhere in the United States. I don't know about Texas and things like that. I can't really speak to it, but
1: yeah,
2: it looks darn legal here in Florida with dispensaries and on the corner and stuff like that.
1: Yeah, and it only took 25 years and sacrificed how many weed smokers to get there?
2: A third of a lifetime?
1: A third of a lifetime. That's a long time.
2: Freedom
1: is a long time. That's a long time to like vote your way to freedom.
2: Freedom has not been an option. I didn't advocate for voting. I advocated for moving places. Vote with your feet.
1: Those places didn't start with like legalizing it for the betterment of the people. It started because the people there voted to make it legal.
2: Yes.
1: While some people just smoked it, risked arrest, were arrested, wasted away in jail for the prime of their life, right? While the politicos are like, well, just move someplace where you can vote to smoke weed, or move someplace where they've already laid the groundwork for you, right? Like that, I hate to bring up Ian, but that was his big thing when anyone would call in and say, well, I'll move to New Hampshire once you guys set it free. Like, well, don't move. Like, come and do the work, right? That was the position. So, like, waiting for some place to legalize it so you can waltz in and having put nothing into getting it is, you know, kind of odd as well.
2: What I realized in 25 years of doing Free Talk Live is you cannot force freedom down people's throat. The vast majority of people don't want it. There's a small percentage, and I'm going to say 20%. I like the 80-20 rule generally. 20% of humans are what I'm going to call wild humans or feral humans, right? And 80% of them are just domestic. The domestic humans are the crabs in the bucket. They will pull you down.
1: Yeah.
2: And the only freedom fundamentally is the freedom to leave. The state of New Hampshire, the state of Hawaii, the state of California owns all the property within it. And Skeeter's right. Like fundamentally, at the crux of his argument, I may disagree with him. I may find him highly annoying, but he ain't wrong that the state owns your land. And as soon as you give that up, give up the idea that home ownership somehow really gives you the right to be free or something, then you can start saying, okay, well, as a person who's free to leave, then, and by the way, slaves are not free to leave. As a person who is free to leave, how can I get more free?
1: And I would say that the Bundy Ranch standoff proved a little bit that you can win a show of force against the government when it comes to use of land.
2: Yep. So, Aaron Bundy is recruiting people right now to go out and make a greater stand.
1: Yeah. Good for him. He should do it here.
2: Well, right. He's a Westerner, and he's just not going to change from being that.
1: I get it. So I wish him the best, and I want more of that here. Right? Because if, like, it's their land now until you defend it against their encroachment, and then it becomes yours so long as you can continually defend it. That is the price of freedom, the eternal vigilance of defending the land that you've claimed to be yours. And if the government can take it by force, you can take it back by force. It's well within their rule set, so you're not even breaking the rules.
2: All right. When my family is alive and free, or freer anyway, that's, to me, the payoff.
1: Yeah, fine. I think that's a Samuel Adams quote in there somewhere. It's a long one, so I don't remember the whole thing.
2: May your chains rest lightly upon you.
1: That's the one. Go from us in peace. We seek not your counsel nor your arms. We don't need you. We don't want you.
2: Samuel Adams started the most unlikely revolution in history. And sometimes fortune, God, smiles upon us. But, you know, the United States, read Conceived in Liberty by Murray Rothbard. Read how many revolutions there were in the United States before. Because I couldn't even begin to describe how many there were after.
1: I don't care. I just want it again.
2: All right.
3: Give us a call.
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7: From Feature Story News in Washington, I'm Jagruthi Dave. Luigi Mangione has pleaded guilty in a Manhattan federal court to two charges of interstate stalking in connection with the fatal shooting of UnitedHealthcare's chief executive, Brian Thompson. The 28-year-old entered the plea without any deal with prosecutors and faces a maximum sentence of life in prison, with sentencing set for December. His defense team has already filed a motion to have a separate state murder case thrown out on double jeopardy grounds. Mitch McCann reports from New York.
8: Luigi Mangione reportedly appeared relaxed and calm in federal court on Friday as he told the judge he would plead guilty to two charges related to the killing of UnitedHealthcare boss Brian Thompson. The charges he pleaded guilty to were one count of interstate stalking resulting in death and one count of stalking through the use of interstate facilities resulting in death. Both carry possible life sentences.
7: Hundreds of people are still missing following Monday's magnitude 7.4 earthquake in western Colombia. Rescue teams this week raced to reach survivors still trapped under collapsed buildings. The disaster is the latest in a series of seismic incidents across the region. Venezuela was struck by twin earthquakes in June that killed more than 6,000 people, and Monday's Colombian quake was felt across the border. Andreina Fermin sent us this report from Caracas.
9: This situation is a reminder of what happened in Venezuela in the last month, in June, because the situation has been managed in a very difficult way. The Venezuelans were asking the government for help as soon as possible, and the government delayed the help as didn't respond as soon as possible as they needed. And also, the Venezuelans are still trying to find the lost one in the rubble of the buildings.
7: Jury selection began this week in a landmark federal trial over claims Meta designed Facebook and Instagram to be addictive for children. Four states, California, Colorado, Kentucky, and New Jersey, are the first of 29 to go to trial in a case that could set a precedent for thousands of similar lawsuits across the country. Meta has strongly denied the allegations, as Ira Spitzer reports from San Francisco.
10: The states say that Meta designed a Facebook and Instagram to keep young people hooked on the platform with features such as infinite scrolling, the like button features, and many other aspects of the product design, and that they did all this while knowing that their products were harmful to young people. Now, Meta has strongly rejected those allegations, so this will, of course, now all play out in front of this court.
7: From bureaus worldwide, this is FS.
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0: 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Give us a call in this final segment of the night. The phone number here is 603-283-6160. And on the show, you've got Stu.
1: Richie Rich.
2: And Mark Edge, remotely.
1: Thank you.
0: did you guys feel like you had everything that you needed to say about that?
1: We're never going to come together. There's never going to be a true meeting of the minds between me and Mark on this issue.
0: Well, that's one of the beautiful things about this show.
2: And it's only a crazy person wants, demands that somebody agree with them on everything. Rich is on this show because he is an excellent talk radio host. Do I agree with him on every issue? No, but I don't agree with anybody on every issue. I don't agree with my wife on every issue, and I bear the lashes to prove it.
0: Okay.
1: Well. But not the lemonade foot juice.
2: Don't need to. Mrs. Edge doesn't put up with nonsense.
0: That's good. That's good. Most of us men need somebody to keep us in line. We'd be into some shenanigans in no time otherwise.
1: No, we don't. Get the yolk off, man.
0: I don't know. If you choose to put that yolk on, it's not really a problem.
1: Yeah. It's not slavery. It's indentured servitude.
0: I wouldn't call it that.
2: It's an agreement. And, this is indentured what Hobbes servitude. Was talking about with his, claim that, the life would be British and short or whatever it all is. And you do make exchanges in every circumstance in order to have, what you want to have. If I go into a hotel and I play my music too loud, their rules are going to say I can't be there. I'm not having my freedom infringed. I'm just, not able to play music as loud as I'd like.
1: Yeah. But there should be some place you can go, right, where the lashes are zero because it is yours and yours alone and you are the sovereign.
2: I don't know whether that's the case.
0: I don't know either.
1: It's not the case, but it should be. I'm advocating for the idea.
2: It should be.
0: Yeah.
1: You don't think there's some place that where you can go where, like, it's just you, man? Like, you make the rules?
0: Oh, yeah, but all alone.
2: I think that the state, when it claims the monopoly privilege and the use of violence, one of the advantages to especially an effective state is that those that would just simply claim violence are less organized.
1: Go on.
2: That's it.
1: I mean, the state is organized violence, though.
2: Uh-huh.
1: So?
2: It's just organized violence that's somewhat more predictable.
1: Okay. So you don't want other people to be sovereigns of the land because their violence might be unpredictable should you cross their property line?
2: Well, let me give you an example from Mexico. American moves down there, says, hey, I'm going to live a life of freedom and excitement. I'm going to buy a farm and grow agave cactuses. And then market the agave cactuses to tequila companies in the United States or something. Pardon me if I have my plants wrong. He grows his agave cactus is when his agave cactus are ready for harvest. Just before that time, a cartel shows up. Now, obviously, it's not the whole cartel. Some gang members, some armed men show up and say, hey, you're either going to give us part of your harvest or you're going to give us all of your harvest. Probably not in those words. And the man chose all. And they didn't kill him. They just took him off the land, got rid of him, and took his property from him effectively. Harvested his crop. And this is what happens when the state isn't effective.
1: It sounds like they use the tactics of the state.
2: They did.
1: And were the de facto state.
2: The state is an organization that uses violence.
1: That sounded like an organization that was using violence.
2: The state did not invent it. It is just a organizational model to best implement it.
1: I get it. And I think that's the reason why libertarians always compare the state model to that of organized crime, because it's a, in your own example, it's effectively the same. Yes. Right? Except that some people view the state model as legitimate and the Mexican cartel as illegitimate, but there's no reconciliation there because it's the same tactics, just with a different label of legitimate and illegitimate.
2: Yes, what I would call a criminal gang is a would-be state.
1: Okay. So, in your example, the state showed up. He did. You know, he didn't want to take. He didn't want them to take a portion of it. He wanted to fight, and he lost. And that's the end of it.
2: I think it's highly unrealistic. In fact.
1: Why are you and Skeeter using highly unrealistic examples?
2: It's unrealistic and duplicitous to make the claim that I'm against violence. I mean, you know, you and every patchouli stinking hippie. So what?
1: At what part of what I've said all night makes you think I am against
2: organized
1: violence?
2: Crime is just, you know, a state that came by. The point I'm trying to make is that the state didn't originate violence, and the state is not, you know, it didn't create it. It's just harnessed it in a fashion that is better.
0: They've monopolized the use of it, though.
1: I get it.
2: Well, they've tried.
0: Yeah, they've done their best to effectively monopolize the use of it.
1: Counterexample: agave farmer has neighbors on his farm, and those neighbors also don't want the mafia coming around to collect their crops. So every time the collector comes around, they kill him, and they put his head on a pike outside of their farms. And when the next collector comes around, they do the same until they've got a wall lined up of collector heads on pikes until such time as no collector wants to come around and steal from them anymore.
0: But the nature of what we're dealing with is you do that once, the next time they send 200 collectors, and then you lose.
2: And then your heads are on pikes.
1: Well, again, collective defense is a legitimate use, right? If you're making money selling your agave, right? You can afford to hire some protectors, right?
2: The reason that city states existed was because people could, you know, there was enough density inside of a city, right? What you didn't have was farmland states, because farmland has always been where the soldiers walk through, pretty much unimpeded.
1: Okay,
2: taking young people and crops as they wished and going about their way. So there's just not the density when you're talking about farming.
1: Well, then I go back to the Bundy Ranch example, which we agreed was ironically sufficient, right, where they got support from all over the country because the support said, like, no, we don't want the government infringing on these farmers' rights. Let's put up a defense against them. And in your example, the government would have rolled in with 200 more people, and they didn't. They said, not worth it. So they're not going to come back to my agave farm with 200 people. They're going to go down the street to the farmers who are giving them a portion of their crops without fuss.
0: Sometimes they do and sometimes they don't.
1: They will take the low-hanging fruit.
0: In the case of Waco, they did. You know, in the case of Bundy Ranch, they didn't.
1: Waco didn't put up a real defense. They had the guns, but they didn't use them.
0: Well, because they didn't. And technically, they didn't have a reason to put up a defense. There was just a bunch of people there, kind of.
1: Yeah.
0: Kind of putting them under siege. They were
1: massacred.
0: Yeah.
1: Which again is possible, but if you even if it's a fake out, right? If you go like, well, you know, we're now aiming guns back at you, right? Mm-hmm. How many have to die, and if they can hold that standoff long enough to get support. Right, like David Koresh and Ammon Bundy are different figureheads, so you might get different, you know, not many people were probably on the side of David Koresh to support him, but who knows, right?
0: That is like, one factor, certainly.
2: Yeah. I think people wanted the Davidians to have their little cult.

0: just want
1: then
0: those
1: they can have it. They can have as much freedom as they want today by opting out of the system.
0: Not unless they want absolute total freedom. There's no opting out.
1: Agreed.
0: You can move plantations.
1: Have everything, but you can have steps towards what you want. And
0: yeah.
1: If you're unreasonable, absolutely, you're liable to get bad results.
0: Not wanting people to oppress me is not an unreasonable position. The unreasonable position is like, I'm okay being oppressed a little bit as long as you don't take away my life or my TV.
1: After Ian got arrested, I put in my calendar a little reminder. It comes up every 2 weeks or something. And I've never been able to articulate it particularly well. Even in my calendar, it's not particularly well. It's basically you can have an end result or you can have a path, but you can't choose both of those things. Choosing the pathway to the end result you want is unlikely to be successful. Now, if you want an end result, make a path to get to that end result. Or if you want a path, walk the path until it gets to where it goes.
0: I want the end result to be absolute freedom.
1: Then you're going to need to build a path to get to absolute freedom. And I'd love to hear ideas about how to get there, but I won't be participating in any of them that result in people shooting at me.
0: Fine. But I can't walk that path alone because I'm overwhelmed and the odds are against me.
1: That requires other people's actions is probably not going to go well.
0: Voting requires other people's actions. You have to recruit people to vote
1: voting,
0: in your favor.
1: I advocate for leaving.
0: Leaving to a place that's already been set up for you by the activities and actions of other people.
1: Uh-huh.
0: You didn't start Prospera.
1: I didn't build a car, but I have the right to drive.
0: Yeah. But don't claim that the path that you walk is solo and nobody did anything to help you along it.
1: I'm happy to work with people who are happy to work with me. I'm not happy to participate in anything that's going to result in any of us dying.
0: Okay.
2: I think that's reasonable.
0: If that's what you want your two lashes or your three lashes or whatever, and that's reasonable, then everyone's happy. You don't have to move anywhere. You can get your lashes.
1: We can go for one.
0: How are you going to do that without the help of other people?
1: There will be a market demand once a place exists where more freedom better than less freedom. You will see more market demand. At this point,
0: who's creating the market demand? It's other people.
1: Of course it is.
0: Well, then don't say that it's folly to expect other people to participate.
1: No, I'm not saying it's if you just expect things to, you know, this is the same argument that, well, if we could get everybody to do this, well, yeah, if you could get everybody in Florida to vote the way you wanted them to vote, you'd be all right. If you could get everybody in Florida to do what you wanted them to do, you'd be all right. But you can't.
2: Yeah, it's a game of incentivizing. The government plays it well.
1: And when guns are pointed at your head, yeah, incentives go way down.
2: Yep, that's right.
0: Or they go way up because all of a sudden the gun pointed at your head means you're going to do what they tell you to do. You are now incentivized to pick the cotton.
2: The incentive is hard skewed when a gun comes into play, certainly.
1: Yep.
0: Yeah, so let's not pretend like that's the incentive. The incentive to do nothing or to move is because they've already got the guns pointed at you here. They've got smaller guns pointed at you there, but they still got guns pointed at you.
1: Pointed at me. When the Bundy Ranch took over the Mulhere Wildlife place and wherever they're out west, they let – we have listeners. John went out there. He was there. And other of our listeners reported from there. And then when they caught them at their weakest, they sent the FBI in. And the FBI said, hey, if you want to leave, we're not going to kill you. Ah, yeah, sure. We already killed that one guy. Can't remember his name off the top of my head. But we will come in and kill people here shortly. And a few people held out, and then they started to trickle away. And then I listened online. There was a stream going on all night. I think it was three or four people. They were holding out, and the FBI was trying to lure them out of a tent so they could shoot them in cold blood.

0: and they didn't come out. The FBI didn't shoot the tent, but I wonder why they were luring them out if it wasn't to just take them out from a distance.
1: And they should have just complied or moved away or done anything but stand up for their rights and their liberties and
0: their freedom. Did they get freedom? Absolute freedom?
1: No.
0: Okay.
1: Because they lost the support. They lost the numbers. There wasn't enough people there.
0: A thousand people wouldn't have given them anything. What were they going to get?
1: I don't know. What can you get? The price of liberty is eternal vigilance. The government waiting you out makes it very difficult to maintain that level of vigilance, but it is required to get it.
2: You both have points here.
0: Agreed.
2: So the shooting of Lavoy Finicum.
0: Lavoy, thank you.
2: That certainly inspired me to want some more freedom from,
0: yeah,
2: you know.
0: I hate it that government. I couldn't remember that guy's name, but yeah, thank you.
2: Yeah, no problem. That was an impactful thing on my psyche, seeing that happen, especially the way they did it, and then just continue to pepper that truck with bullets for hours with people inside of it.
1: You mentioned Waco, Ruby Ridge.
2: Yeah.
0: And these things are important. I've just seen too many bodies along the way in 25 years of freedom broadcasting. I'm sick of seeing them. I've got PTSD from this stuff.
1: Yeah.
0: I'm sick of it.
1: It's because it's always a minority fighting against the majority. And there's not enough, like, the, you know, a family on a farm is not going to repel the government. But a family on a farm with support from thousands of people, who knows?
0: Could get lucky.
1: Roll of the dice.
2: Yeah, there's a certain level of coercion where I would definitely fight to the death to escape it. I don't feel that I'm experiencing that level at this time in my life.
0: When it comes to the government, right, that's the balancing act that they play. The balancing act is, you know, how much can we get?
2: Yeah.
0: And how much do we have to give to what we get? They're a service organization. They're just trying to find the best price in the market. And what the market they deal in is your labor. And this is really important. They are your, you have chosen to be their slaves when you decide, their servants, their serfs, when you decide to work on their land. And they own it. And they run just a fiefdom. So when you decide, you know, you find some way not to give them your money and your labor, then, you know, I support that. But that's it.
1: And the problem waiting for that is we already see North Korea. Like, it can get bad. It can get a lot worse. And we can see that, like, those people have lost the ability to fight back with any sense of effectiveness. And we can go down that path slowly, quickly. They can continue down that path even further than they've gone now, but there's no one here in the United States necessarily putting the brakes on that. It's just going to get worse. As people are like, well, this level, I can tolerate this amount, but one more thing, and that'll be it for me until that one thing comes and goes. Oh, God. You know.
0: And they use a crisis. Every time they do it, it's always a crisis, right? Nobody would have put up with a lockdown and the suspension of habeas corpus without COVID. But with COVID, I mean, half the country was clamored for it.
1: Yeah.
0: For the first 2 weeks, everybody but Ian Freeman clamored for it, basically.
1: Half the libertarians still clamored for it.
0: Yep.
1: So I don't put my faith necessarily in them either, but like we know how bad it can get. We know it can get worse than it is, and we know people won't stand up, and it'll just continue. Even the 2A people, right, always want to be law-abiding citizens when it comes time to like fighting back, right? Like the crisis of Katrina, they just went around and took people's guns, right? Unconstitutionally, whatever you want, they just said like, nope, for your safety, we're taking the guns, and people handed them over.
0: I think that the government, at the very least, the Republican Party, has come to the conclusion that guns aren't a threat to them.
1: Because no one's shooting at them.
0: That's right. That's the point. It's not a threat to them.
1: Yeah. Make it a threat and see how they change. See how they react.
0: They absolutely would. Mitch McConnell considered the people coming into the people's house and apparently taking the people's podium to be a threat.
1: It's insurrection. You know? They were all unarmed.
0: Right. And in some cases, welcomed in by Capitol Police.
1: Yeah.
2: Well, that one dude had a pretty scary-looking Viking hat.
1: Okay.
0: I think he's like a buffalo helmet or something.
2: Yeah. Yeah, something like
1: either
2: that.
1: Either way. Like they,
0: by the way,
1: you know,
0: I'll take the buffalo helmet over what we've got in Congress.
2: Absolutely.
1: If you want them to do what you want them to do, they have to have some skin in the game. And right now, as you said, there's no threat to them. There's no skin in the game. They'll just continue to take at your expense until you die of old age in front of your 16K TV.
0: But it's a big, beautiful bill.
1: Okay. That you got to pass in order to read.
0: Right.
2: Yeah.
0: You know, I'd like to know how many bills have actually been passed through Congress in like the last 20 years, because it doesn't seem like very many. The only thing that gets through is like the funding, the budget, and
2: yeah, the
0: like the Army appropriation, and it's the Naval appropriation one, military appropriations, and then, you know, like one or two bills.
2: Because everything they want to get done, they just cram it into the NDAA, and then it gets through.
1: And that's just the federal level. Then you got to go to the state level. What are your state legislatures up to? What are your city and county? What is your town? What are they doing at your town hall when you're not doing, you know, your activism by going and speaking at the town hall?
2: Similar things. Show up at your town hall meetings.
1: They're doing similar things.
2: So watch how the attitude changes in a heartbeat.
1: They're passing laws.
2: It's the good old boys, and as soon as you show up with your camera, they're going to act like they're legitimate and upright citizens and, you know, there to do what's best for you.
1: At every level, they're passing laws that most likely are limiting or restricting or taking away your freedoms.
0: That's pretty much what they do. It's almost the definition of what they do.
1: That's my point.
2: Mm-hmm.
0: And the only thing you can do is try to be slippery and get away from it.
1: And move to another jurisdiction where they also have legislatures.
0: One. And another one.
1: And another
0: and
1: one.
0: And another one.
1: Yeah.
2: Yeah.
1: On the run.
2: It does seem like...
0: Fine.
2: It does seem like there's a potential system that could be developed that would provide both things, right? It would provide a way to remove yourself from the coercion of the state without having to shed blood or have your blood shed. It just hasn't been developed yet.
1: That would be your bilateral separation.
0: So the gypsies, when they would travel around, would often not be taxed because they were hard to tax because they were mobile.
2: Right.
0: Farmers have almost always been taxed. You look at Robin Hood. What were they taking? They were taking grain in order to, you know, to tax these people.
2: Hard to take your farm with you.
0: You got to have land, and land doesn't move.
2: Right.
0: So being static makes you easy to tax.
2: Yep. Well, we had some callers on the line that got in the last segment. My apologies to them for not answering. We're kind of having a good conversation there. But there will be another show next weekend. You can call all them, get your thoughts on. Thanks for listening. 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Peace.
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0: facilities resulting in death. Both carry possible life sentences.
1: Hundreds of people are still missing following Monday's magnitude 7.4 earthquake in western Colombia. Rescue teams this week raced to reach survivors still trapped under collapsed buildings. The disaster is the latest in a series of seismic incidents across the region. Venezuela was struck by twin earthquakes in June that killed more than 6,000 people, and Monday's Colombian quake was felt across the border. Andreina Fermin sent us this report from Caracas.
2: This situation is a reminder of what happened in Venezuela in the last month, in June. The Venezuelans were asking the government for help as soon as possible, and the government delayed the help, didn't respond as soon as possible as they needed. And also, the Venezuelans are still trying to find the lost one in the rubble of the buildings.
1: Jury selection began this week in a landmark federal trial over claims Meta designed Facebook and Instagram to be addictive for children. Four states, California, Colorado, Kentucky, and New Jersey, are the first of 29 to go to trial in a case that could set a precedent for thousands of similar lawsuits across the country. Meta has strongly denied the allegations, as Ira Spitzer reports from San Francisco.
3: The states say that Meta designed a Facebook and Instagram to keep young people hooked on the platform with features such as infinite scrolling, the like button features, and many other aspects of the product design, and that they did all this while knowing that their products were harmful to young people. Now, Meta has strongly rejected those allegations, so this will, of course, now all play out in front of this court.
1: Nigel Farage, leader of Reform UK, has been re-elected as the Member of Parliament for Clacton in Essex with 62% of the vote. He did not attend the count, citing security concerns, a claim contested by Essex Police. Mr. Farage triggered the by-election himself by resigning in July amid scrutiny over an undeclared gift from a cryptocurrency billionaire. All major parties boycotted the contest, with the satirical candidate Count Binface finishing in second place. Ollie Barrett reports from London.
4: Nigel Farage and Reform have spoken of this credible threat to him if he were to attend the count, but he also talked about not wanting to be there and being demeaned and humiliated, as he put it, by some of those satirical candidates that also took part in this race. Now, what we were hearing from Reform was that the police had advised that there was a credible threat of some sort, but that has been denied by Essex Police sources. They say they did not advise any candidate not to attend the count in Clacton.
1: The death toll from the Ebola outbreak in the Democratic Republic of Congo passed the 2,000 mark this week, with the disease now spreading across 53 health zones. The World Health Organization said the outbreak, caused by a rare strain of the virus for which there is no approved vaccine or treatment, is believed to have been circulating undetected since February, months before it was officially declared in May. Chris Ochamringa sent us this report.
5: The experts in Ituri province, which is the epicenter of this outbreak, are very alarmed by the high mortality rates of the Ebola outbreak. They're saying now there are more than 4,000 people who have been infected and over 2,000 who have died since this outbreak was declared on May 15th. And the experts are saying that the actual figures are likely to be much higher than what's been reported because there was a delay in detecting the cases.
1: From bureaus worldwide, this is...
6: So, Shelby, let's start with you. You say that our bogs and marshes should actually be paved over.
7: That's right. Absolutely, Brooke. These things are nothing but dead body dumping pits that make life easy for murderers. And it's disgusting to me that sickos like Mr. Popkin actually want to protect these things.
6: All right. Well, Mr. Popkin, how do you respond to this?
8: Bogs and marshes are important ecosystems that should be protected. I mean, they're already being endangered.
7: Whoa, excuse me. As long as these human landfills remain open for business, what we're essentially saying to the criminal element is, sure, do whatever you like and throw the evidence here in this federally protected black hole.
8: Okay. I testified before Senator Chuck Grassley, who wanted to lift federal protection on these lands. And what
7: right.
8: I told him is exactly what I'm going to tell you now.
7: And where is Chuck Grassley right now, sir? Could it be that he's sitting at the bottom of a bog somewhere? Why else would you be so hot on these wetlands if

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1: And Chris.
0: And we already have Sarah on the line, so no reason to have her wait. Let's get right to the phones. Sarah in New Mexico, you're on Free Talk Live. You're early tonight. What's on your mind?
1: Yeah.
2: Oh, well, you know, sometimes I get lucky. You guys take me on my calls. So my, I'm on to call about that representative, former William Stapleton. She got indicted for embezzling APS tax dollars.
0: William Stapleton?
2: Yeah, William Stapleton, yeah.
0: So
2: yeah,
0: this is a...
2: She used to be a representative in the roundhouse.
0: So the full name is Cheryl Williams Stapleton, I see. Yeah. What did she do wrong?
2: Okay, so one of the... She was actually a APS school teacher, and what is that? She had a friend that had an educational, like a computer teaching program, some other state. And then the money went to him, and then the check went to her P.O. box. So she was skimming off like $1 million off of the federal tax dollars that went for education.
0: Wow, that is really crazy because that seems like, that seems so obvious that that would get you caught.
1: Well, yeah. But it's interesting that it's stealing tax dollars, so she paid taxes, and then she stole money, which included her taxes.
0: She just said stealing from other people, and she probably didn't give millions. And you know,
1: well, I don't know her circumstances.
0: It says that she was charged with 37 federal charges, including money laundering, bribery, and mail fraud. So it's not just...
1: Oh, dear. There were stamps involved, too.
2: Yeah. Well, this is just not just a regular representative because she had the African Performing Arts name, had her name on it for years.
0: Huh.
2: And she was a like majority whip or something for the
1: Democrats. Yeah.
2: She was a House whip for about 15 years. I mean, she was up in our roundhouse for about 25 years. And you know, that's what threw everybody off. And people were saying that they were just kind of letting her get away with this for a while. They were kind of like not reporting her because she was a favored Democrat, you know. So
1: interesting.
0: Well, it is interesting. I think it is a victim and a crime. The victim is just the taxpayers. And thank you for the call, Sarah. It looks like the Albuquerque people expect their tax money to go somewhere. If it's millions of it going in her pockets, you know, that's not fair. That's a victim.
1: Well, it's a second degree of theft.
0: Yeah.
1: I mean, the money's already been stolen from the taxpayers in taxation. And now some representative. And by the way, I love the name Roundhouse. I think every government agency should be in the Roundhouse. And then there's cage fights and all kinds of stuff.
0: It's just that real.
1: Yeah, I don't know. It's disgusting when public figures take advantage of their positions to skim or screw the people even worse, and that's what this is.
0: I'm sure that her friend that it says she conspired with, Joseph Johnson, also is being prosecuted, but this is more focusing on her. It says Stapleton conspired with her longtime friend Joseph Johnson to steal millions in federal money. Prosecutor said she used her position at Albuquerque Public Schools as an educational director to receive $1.2 million in kickbacks. It's like stupid, you know? Like, I feel like that's just, how do you think that isn't going to get caught? Unless, like, they all do it and...
1: They probably do.
0: And they just, like, selectively decided we're not going to let her specifically. Maybe she was getting sloppy. I don't know.
1: And she's a Democrat, and now we have Republicans in charge, so...
0: It says while funneling a total of $3.2 million to Johnson's company, Robotics. Johnson's company had supplied a computer program called CyberQuest to APS, I guess that's Albuquerque Public
1: Schools,
0: to help students with math, and Stapleton was responsible for administering those funds. Yeah, I mean, the type of person who would become a politician is typically somebody who would do immoral things. So,
1: This is true. And
0: go ahead.
1: No, I don't have the article, but I'll try to look for it. But it's about the first company who is putting robots in school systems, like android style robots. But they needed a base model to work off of.
0: Like recently?
1: Yeah. Oh. But the only thing that they could come up with for a base model was like this line of sex robots.
0: Oh my God.
1: So it's a very attractive teacher.
0: Really?
1: Yeah. I'll dig up more on that.
0: Yeah, I definitely need to see more about that. Right now I'm trying to actually put us on like broadcasting live. I forgot to do that on X.
1: Oh.
0: But yeah, usually I could do that while talking to you, but it looks like they changed things up. That's so annoying. I'll just have to do it on the next segment. That really sucks. So another thing we want to talk about is not exactly the same at all and not exactly like a crime as much. Possibly there's somebody that wrote a crime, but I mean, I don't think there's really a victim in plagiarizing. I don't think that you can steal work, but I think that then again, if you're lying to your employer, that could be seen as a victim of your crime of like misrepresenting your work, just like lying to somebody to get a job.
1: Okay.
0: That's like fraud, right? But
1: sure.
0: I don't know. I don't think he was ever going to be charged with fraud. I don't think that's how these things work. But big news this week is the Jason Arday scandal. And we have a bunch of articles about the Jason Arday situation. What have you heard so far about it, Chris?
1: Very little. He killed himself.
0: Yep.
1: There were allegations of, you know, plagiarism and all that. And then I saw a lot of video of apparently his supervisors and people in the Cambridge, world, talking about what an honor it was to have Jason at Cambridge. And, you know, it's just they were so blessed that he, you know, chose to do that. And then his family saying, in their statement, you know, all these, completely false allegations. That's what I know. I'm all headlines and
0: I honestly hadn't heard that his family said that it was all lies, but I heard like one of the things he claimed was that he couldn't speak until he was like 12 or something like that. And, I saw that like a person that went to school with him when he was younger said that that was not true, but I hadn't seen that his family came out and said it. That's really interesting.
1: Yeah.
0: So, let's get into these articles about it. Basically, this guy got a almost instant job in a way that most people have to work up. If you like get a job in Cambridge, you know, I don't know, maybe you're a teacher's aide or something like that. That's probably not a word. Professor's aide. Maybe that's not a job, but you
1: like an
0: usually
1: adjunct professor at first and then you move up. And
0: Exactly. Usually you move up to become a full professor, I think is the term. But this man, Jason Arday, just went straight to being a full professor of one of their apparently most prestigious departments, even. I think it was sociology. He got there all through lying, and it was kind of like this last lady that her story was just so in your face and like, wow, lady, you really didn't think that you were ever like anybody was, that it was like ever going to catch up to you.
1: Right.
0: And
1: right.
0: This is the similar situation where, he lied about things that could easily be shown to be lies. And then he also plagiarized in very obvious ways. And he also just wasn't even that intelligent to the point that you would think you'd need to be like good at what you're writing. You know what I mean? You need to be good
1: sure.
0: at the subject matter.
1: Right.
0: You need, but in one of his, like his PhD thesis, I think it was, had a spelling error in the title.
1: Dude, spell check.
0: Exactly.
1: The family had said, quote, "The campaign of misinformation was too much for Jason, who was a gentleman and who always wanted to see the best in everyone. We are in shock to have lost this amazing father, partner, brother, uncle, and son, unquote.
0: I guess I'm kind of burying the lead. He ended up, I could thought for sure it was fake when I saw it for the first time yesterday, but he committed suicide.
1: Yeah.
0: It seems like, I'm not saying I thought it would be a joking matter that somebody should make a joke like this at all, because it's not okay, it's messed up, but it just seemed like it was gonna, like a joke that someone would make, because people were just like, whoa, what are you even going to do when you get this exposed? Like, there's nothing to do left. This dude's going to totally off himself. That's what they kept saying. Like, you know, the less charitable people on the internet were saying things like that. So when I saw he killed himself, I was really shocked. And to be fair, it just has the, so far, the police are just saying he was found dead. It's not that it was confirmed that he was killed himself, but it's suspected. So, you know, it's possible that he just got murdered in the middle of, like, this horrible time in his life where he's being exposed to all his lies. But I think the police are saying in England, I think, is where it was. It was some place called, like, it was such a weird name. I was like, I've never heard that one before. It was, like, Battersea. Have you ever heard of that?
1: Okay. Southwest London district of Battersea.
0: Hmm. So it's London.
1: England has some of the most screwed up names you can imagine.
0: I know, like Cheshire, Manchester.
1: Oh, I'm not even talking about that. I'm talking blatantly lewd and crude names.
0: Middlesex, I guess.
1: Oh, they have worse than that.
0: Really?
1: Yes.
0: It's weird. Worse than...
1: The answer is yes. If you're going to say any name of any place you've ever heard of, there is some place in England that is absolutely worse.
0: I just like that there's in New Hampshire, there's Bellows Falls, and people like to make fun of it by switching the B and the F.
1: Yeah, of course.
0: That's hilarious. So yesterday, this is actually from The Atlantic, and I had to use archive.ph, so shout out archive.ph to get around the
1: paywall.
0: Yep.
1: Paywall.
0: It says, yesterday in London, Jason Arday, the controversy plagued British academic and author, was found dead. Made famous as the youngest black professor in Cambridge's more than 800-year history, Arday had been dodged by weeks of scrutiny and accusations of plagiarism, fake qualifications, and a fabricated backstory with hard-to-believe details. The thing about it, I think that there's a point here that I've also buried the lead because I was a little distracted by the fact it seems like X has changed the way that you can go live, so now I couldn't easily do that, so I was kind of annoyed. So, the main thing that I think we should take out of this is that DEI actually puts, not only does it make society worse because it's like you want the most qualified person to be teaching the next generation of people in this case, doing any job.
1: Yeah.
0: But on top of it, it shows that wokeism isn't actually the philosophy of kindness that they want to pretend it is. In reality, like, it's not kind to let somebody just continuously lie and then end up getting in a position where they embarrass themselves because they weren't qualified and now they're outed like this, all because you want to feel good because you're like, we hired the youngest black professor and he was mute until 11 and he's autistic.
1: Yeah, I just see all those people that, if the story plays out the way it's being told so far, that a lot of woke supporters have his blood on their hands. And it's a harsh thing to say, but if he would have been allowed to just do his job, succeed or fail, based on his merits, and then he probably would have led a very successful life or not.
0: He was PE teacher before this. It's like,
1: right. But if I came in here and, you know, because you don't have a lot of gray haired people on this show, if you came in and said, Chris is absolutely the best co-host we ever have had on Free Talk Live and he deserves your praise and just start building me up to something, then that I'm not going to be.
0: Say something.
1: Right.
0: Say something great.
1: I know, but that's the whole thing. You can't, like, remove all the obstacles to people or they don't develop and grow. And this is a perfect example. This case, it's tragic.
0: Yeah, it is tragic. I feel bad for the guy because clearly he was mentally unwell in some way. And I've seen people make the argument that, like, why do we have to have a name for liars? He's just a liar. He's not mentally unwell. But when you're a liar to the degree where you're lying about, like, what you ate for breakfast,
1: yeah,
0: that's, there is something wrong with those people, and there is all kinds of issues with them because they ultimately, like, hate themselves, you know? And they just, like, can't deal with what the truth is about themselves and their life.
1: And I'm just trying to imagine waking up every day in that position, knowing that your whole, everything that you are is built out of lies.
0: Mm-hmm.
1: And because he knew that. Every day he woke up, and if he was so delusional that he was able to segregate that part, or psychotic enough that it just doesn't matter to me, I don't care. There is an element of mental illness to this.
0: Yeah, I always wonder if it's true that people who lie this much, if it's true that they have convinced themselves.
1: I believe their own lies.
0: I
1: think people can convince themselves, or at least that the lie is justified. You know what I mean? I mean, it's okay for me to lie about this because I was really screwed over or something like that. I'm just gonna stick to this. I don't know. I just, you know, would really prefer to just be honest. That way you don't get your stories mixed up.
0: Yep, that's a good point. And also, it's just not fair to the people that you lie to when you get something out of the lie. So, yesterday in London, Jason Arday, the controversy-plagued British academic and author, was found dead. Made famous as the youngest black professor in Cambridge. Sorry, I read this. 800 years of history. That's crazy. It's just, like, so funny how in America, there's nothing that old at all in America. So
1: certainly not our educational system.
0: It's like, ever since I moved to New England, I'll hear somebody from, like, California be like, this house was built in 1930. And I'm like, wow, my house is 40 years older. But that's, like, a bigger scale. There's much bigger scale with America versus, like, the European things.
1: Yeah, all of it.
0: Yep. Yeah. That are still up, like the Parthenon or whatever. So he had a fabricated backstory with hard-to-believe details. He claimed to have been mute until 11 and illiterate until 18. Disadvantages that did not deter him from getting a PhD, which he earned by age 30. You can even see the spin in this article.
1: Right.
0: He earned it? Really? He claimed, too, that he had suffered from various medical conditions throughout his life, including autism, epilepsy, locked-in syndrome. What? What? You know what locked-in is in, like, Gen Z slang?
1: No.
0: Locked in is like, oh, you gotta lock in, bro. You can't just, like, not do your best at something. He definitely didn't have locked in syndrome in that way. But it says, known as pseudocoma, is a condition in which a patient is aware but cannot move or communicate verbally due to complete paralysis of nearly all voluntary muscles in their body, except for vertical eye movements and blinking. Holy crap. I feel like, you know, if that's a lie, why wouldn't he think that somebody was going to find out? Okay, so locked-in syndrome is hilarious. Testicular cancer and a brain tumor. He had all those things wrong with him. He was the ultimate victim.
1: Does that explain his haircut?
0: I thought that was like a picture of a woman the first time I saw him. He's like a tall, skinny guy with really long braids, or maybe they're dreads.
1: I've seen that, and I've seen him with all the dreads all bundled up on the back of his head.
0: Like a bun or something?
1: So he looks like, no, it's like something out of the Sixth Element or the Fifth Element.
0: Oh.
1: Something alien.
0: So I was just like zooming up looking at him and get back to where I was in the article. So yeah, he had all those things wrong with him. He's the ultimate victim. He was, by his account, a world-class endurance athlete who had racked up a variety of impressive feats, including running 600 miles in 6 days. Something I heard from a YouTuber who had covered this story was that the only person who's done that was a woman. And it took her, like, it was a lot more difficult than the way he said it. Sorry, I wish I remembered the details. But
1: yeah.
0: Apparently, like, a man hasn't even done that. So, which sounds a little, like, as I'm saying it, it's like, maybe I got that detail wrong. It sounds a little crazy. I don't know, maybe women have better endurance and men have better, like, strength. I don't know, in like, speed.
1: Right.
0: We can look that up. I'm definitely not trying to lie for womankind, get something out of it. like this guy. So then there were his academic accomplishments. Ardaie was billed as a once-in-a-generation talent whose research in his field, the sociology of education, worthless field, was the best in the world, according to Hillary Crummen, the head of Cambridge's Faculty of Education. He claimed to have received a book advance of $1.4 million in unspecified currency for his memoir released this week by Simon & Schuster. It was a meteoric rise until it wasn't. So was released, apparently. But why does it say he claimed? So I guess it's just the claim is that he received the book advance, like $1.4 million in unspecified currency to be able to write it.
1: It does make it sound kind of shady.
0: Yeah. $1.4 million. $1.4 million what?
1: But what were his actual... What did he actually lie about? The only thing... I'm just skimming a ibtimes.co.uk article. In his thesis, I guess in looking back at this, a journalist found a 63-page report which detailed he had apparently used, without proper citation, huge chunks from a thesis written in 2009 by another student. Hmm. So he just, like, verbatim copied that over.
0: Yep.
1: That's the allegation. I don't know if it's true or not, but that's pretty serious. I mean, if you're at that level, like, I own a business very close to a university, and those kids be cheating.
0: I mean,
1: ChatGPT came in when they were like freshmen.
0: One of them that worked there didn't know the...
1: Couldn't make change.
0: Yeah, he didn't know the units, you know, the worth, what each...
1: How much is a nickel worth?
0: Exactly.
1: There's nothing on it.
0: So I'm not surprised at all that they cheat. 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That's 603-283-6160. Let's get into how people, or how he was reacting to these lies, and ultimately what led to his death. More Free Talk Live coming up. Don't go anywhere. 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
3: Are you about to meet the media? If you're about to be interviewed, do their homework for them. Know this about the person who will interview you. He or she is busy, so expect minimal, if any, preparation. He or she doesn't know as much about your topic as you do. He or she isn't as concerned as you are about getting your message out, so you need to take responsibility. Provide a biography and fact sheet, photographs, or other materials that tell your story. Reporters won't be put off if you supply frequently asked questions. Remember, Public Speaking 101, at the end of the speech, what's the one thing you want them to remember? You can download the document I supply to reporters who interview me and squirm through a video that demonstrates how not to conduct your media interview at www.survivalspeech.com. I'm Holland Cook.
4: From Feature Story News in Washington, I'm Jagruthi Dave. Luigi Mangione has pleaded guilty in a Manhattan federal court to two charges of interstate stalking in connection with the fatal shooting of UnitedHealthcare's chief executive, Brian Thompson. The 28-year-old entered the plea without any deal with prosecutors and faces a maximum sentence of life in prison, with sentencing set for December. His defense team has already filed a motion to have a separate state murder case thrown out on double jeopardy grounds. Mitch McCann reports from New York.
5: Luigi Mangione reportedly appeared relaxed and calm in federal court on Friday as he told the judge he would plead guilty to two charges related to the killing of UnitedHealthcare boss Brian Thompson. The charges he pleaded guilty to were one count of interstate stalking resulting in death and one count of stalking through the use of interstate facilities resulting in death. Both carry possible life sentences.
4: Hundreds of people are still missing following Monday's magnitude 7.4 earthquake in western Colombia. Rescue teams this week raced to reach survivors still trapped under collapsed buildings. The disaster is the latest in a series of seismic incidents across the region. Venezuela was struck by twin earthquakes in June that killed more than 6,000 people, and Monday's Colombian quake was felt across the border. Andreina Fermin sent us this report from Caracas.
6: this situation is a reminder of what happened in Venezuela in the last month, in June, because the situation has its money in a very difficult way. The Venezuelans were asking the government for help as soon as possible, and the government delayed the help, as didn't respond as soon as possible as they needed. And also, the Venezuelans are still trying to find the lost one in the rubble of the buildings.
4: Jury selection began this week in a landmark federal trial over claims Meta designed Facebook and Instagram to be addictive for children. Four states, California, Colorado, Kentucky, and New Jersey, are the first of 29 to go to trial in a case that could set a precedent for thousands of similar lawsuits across the country. Meta has strongly denied the allegations, as Ira Spitzer reports from San Francisco.
7: The states say that Meta designed a Facebook and Instagram to keep young people hooked on the platform with features such as infinite scrolling, the like button features, and many other aspects of the product design, and that they did all this while knowing that their products were harmful to young people. Now, Meta has strongly rejected those allegations, so this will, of course, now all play out in front of this court.
4: From bureaus worldwide, this is FS.
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0: 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And I'd like to thank Ricky from the Commonwealth for being an amplifier with us here at Free Talk Live. Oh, that's so sweet, Ricky. 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
1: And Chris.
0: And we are now streaming on X again. I mean, Twitter. That's really what it is.
1: Yay.
0: I really don't like to call it X.
1: I really don't.
0: It's such a bad name for any website. Like, just one letter is not a good name for any website, you know?
1: I'd love to have one letter of website. That would be great.
0: Well, good for you to get it out, I think, but it's like horrible in conversation. Like, you're trying to talk to you're like, blah, blah, blah, about X on X. I just don't think it's good.
1: Well, we spent, like, what, two decades, like, cementing the idea of tweeting, which is ridiculously silly thing to say.
0: Yeah.
1: Which I always thought it was. So what do you mean tweet? I mean, it was just, it was sort of cringy.
0: Yeah. When it first came out, it probably was. I don't really remember.
1: It really was, but, and nobody, I think, really noticed it until I got to X this story, which has a completely different connotation. It just, and so what do people say? They still say tweet.
0: Yep, exactly. It says that Twitter came out July 15th, 2006. Wow, it's earlier than I would have thought.
1: Yeah, 20 years.
0: I just seriously don't remember, like, a time where I didn't know where, like, Twitter existed. Not that...
1: Okay. But you would have been, like, 10. What, two?
0: No, I was 10.
1: I'm just kidding.
0: But I obviously remember times before I was 10, but I don't ever remember being like, oh, this is a new concept. It just, like, grew up with me or something, I guess, so...
1: Yeah.
0: It says it was founded by Jack Dorsey and sent the very first Twitter message a few months earlier on March 21st, 2006. That's weird. I don't get that. Mm-hmm. Anyways, that's not what this show is about or anything.
1: But it is a good thing to so that everybody has a good, solid history of Twitter and X.
0: It's important. And it's not a lie. I wasn't making up a lie. Unless AI was hallucinating, because it literally did that to me yesterday. I don't remember what it even was right now, but I asked some question. And then, like, it just seemed wrong, and I got the answer elsewhere that it was wrong.
1: Right.
0: And I said, did you just hallucinate that because blah, blah, blah?
1: Right.
0: And it said, thanks for that catch. And I was just like, oh, my God. That hadn't happened to me in a while, honestly.
1: I think all AIs are trained to say, whenever you question anything about them, nice catch.
0: Yeah.
1: I get that all the time. It's like, no, I just don't want to have to catch you.
0: This one was Grok this time. But anyways, the reason I brought up lying is because we're talking about the Jason R. Day scandal, the Cambridge full professor who resigned and then still killed himself after getting a lot of scrutiny over the last, I think it was just a few weeks, because his lies were uncovered.
1: Came up really quick and just... You got to see that there was a story developing, and then boom.
0: Yeah,
1: he's gone.
0: I heard about him first from the Jolly Heretic. He's a British guy, so, you know, it's kind of British news. So I kind of didn't think it was, like, that big, and then, like, the next few days I'm starting to see it from all kinds of people that I follow on the internet, and I'm like, oh, wow, this is a huge thing. And then it's just like that, he died, to the point that I thought it was somebody posting a lie on Twitter, you know? And, you know, I should say that it hasn't been proven that he killed himself or anything. The police are saying it's likely or something like that, but they have not confirmed that he killed himself, but he is dead. Confirmed. Well, on Free Talk Live, you can call 603-283-6160 to get in on the conversation with us. And we have a caller online, so let's go to the phones. We have Dave Ridley in Colorado. Dave Ridley, you're on Free Talk Live. What's on your mind?
2: Some new Free State project publicity.
0: Oh, nice. What is it?
2: Yeah, I haven't been out looking for this, but I just kind of bumped into these two things by accident. First, I guess The Nation has done an article about us.
1: They're really?
2: A pretty large, long-established magazine in the United States.
0: First of the Nation is the magazine title or name?
2: It's called The Nation.
1: Yeah.
2: Sort of a left-leaning, but kind of erudite and smart newspaper or a magazine, I guess I should say.
0: Okay.
2: I listened. They had an audio version. I listened to that, and then it kept interrupting with ads, and then it kind of cut off, and so I didn't get to hear the whole thing, but it sounded like it was pretty fair.
1: That's surprising.
0: What was the topic about the Free State? Just like what the Free State Project is, and that's it?
2: They were talking about, I guess, the way they put it was kind of like the fight for the soul of New Hampshire over the coming generations now that we're 20 years into this.
1: Got you. Yeah, I think that's a good topic for everyone to cover. I mean, after the Free Staters moved in and completely took over New Hampshire and like freed all the bears and started feeding bears in public schools and all the lies, what do people think? I don't hear so much anti-Free State stuff other from the far right. You know, or left, excuse me.
0: Oh, I had seen this article because they put up a picture of a young Democrat. Oh, wait, it says, okay, yeah, I don't know if she's in the state house, but she's definitely supposed to be a leftist. And then a picture of Sam Farrington, the Republican Free State, or I don't know if he's a Free Stater, to be clear, but he is definitely a Liberty rep in the state house. They put these pictures next to each other. And said, 25 years after libertarians began migrating to New Hampshire to consolidate power, young politicians are deciding whether to embrace their vision or resist it. So I guess this other girl on the left, Alice Wade, is anti-Free State. Yeah, so I kept seeing that picture going around. And, you know, of course, Jeremy Kaufman, or maybe it was just LPNH, I don't remember now, had to make it like, whose side do you want to be on, this ugly ginger? Which she's really not. Like, she's just normal looking. Or this handsome young man's side. Whose side do you want to be on? It's so stupid. But, yeah, I did see this going around, but I didn't read the article. What did you get out of it, Ridley?
2: I think the most memorable part is that I think the rep that they are featuring, you know, I guess he was a teenager during COVID. I think it's the same person. I'm not sure. But the first person that they talk about in the article is a 13-year-old riding on his bicycle to get to his school board meeting. And he's 2021 or something like that, and he's there to rail against mask restrictions or something like that because he's a libertarian or whatever. So I thought it was actually a very amusing start to the story.
0: And oh, wow. Yeah. And it was to rail against mask mandates, it says. That's awesome.
2: Yeah. So that's the part that I remember, but the rest I was, you know, eating and doing other things, so I don't remember the whole article.
0: Well, almost any publicity is good publicity, I'd say.
1: Almost.
2: Right.
1: Yeah, I think this is, and I don't think Free Staters should be afraid to talk about this stuff. I mean, like, honestly, let's have an honest conversation about where we're at. It's been 20 years? What was the official start date of the Free State Project? Anybody know that one?
2: I would guess the closest thing to a beginning would be Walter Williams' article in, I can't remember where he wrote it, or maybe he was just talking on Rush Limbaugh's program. Walter Williams was an economist at George Mason University in D.C.
1: I believe
2: popular,
1: so.
2: One of the most popular, pithy, libertarian-leaning economists in the world.
0: I think he died a couple years ago.
2: Yeah, we lost him, I think, about 5 years ago. It's really sad, but he inspired Jason Sorens to write a more detailed article. I actually heard Williams live on the radio when he very first announced this. I was moving rocks, doing a rock moving project, and like outdoor landscaping thing, and listening to the radio, because that's what you did back in the year 2000 or 2001 or whatever. You didn't have an MP3 player necessarily. And I was just listening to the Limbaugh show. And he mentioned, you know, we need to get all the liberty loving people in the United States together and move to Texas.

0: That's it. But again, when they talked to me, they were real focused on manifestos. They want to talk about everybody's manifesto, and they were real interested in Jason Soren's manifesto.
1: Huh. Okay. I don't know.
0: That's kind of what they said. It's the 2000 article, the 2001 article that we were talking about just now.
1: I could be looking at the wrong podcast named Running from Cops, because I mean, maybe they don't have the word manifesto in all their episode names, but it's like the one-celled amoeba.
2: Yeah, I see that too, but yeah, I don't see Free State Project.
1: Oh, nothing is voluntary when you have handcuffs on. That's another name of one of their shows. I don't know, maybe it is the right one. We could totally check it out, and that's really super awesome of them to send you a $100 mic to be able to interview you. That's awesome. Hopefully yeah, that comes out.
0: They would not send me the audio file that had their half of the interview. Oh. So I couldn't put it all together into one. And I just have this file of me talking to myself, basically. That's the way it sounds like.
1: Well, hopefully they put it out, and then you can just share it with us, and maybe when it comes out, you can call in and let us know.
0: Oh, yeah. Yeah, like I said, it did come out, and I think it's on Spotify, but like I said, I haven't got an account, and I didn't want to bother to sign up to Spotify. So if anyone else has it, then they can find it.
2: Cool.
1: All right, awesome. Anything else for us, Dave?
0: That's all.
1: Thank you for the call, and anyone can get more Dave Ridley at RidleyReport.com. We were talking in the last segment about the Jason R. Day scandal, and man, random, but it's so annoying to me that people are actually falling for the Hunter Biden like propaganda where he's pretending to be a cool guy. It's so annoying.
2: No, he's reinvented himself.
1: No, he's actually just always been so cool. We just didn't know. Oh, dang it, we're so mean to him. No, but
2: oh god,
1: it's a little different. It's not a politician. It's almost as bad. It's a person in mainstream academia, and he got a job as a full professor, which is like a, you know, that's important to point out because most people start off in a lower position and then they work their way up to becoming a full professor in a pretty prestigious department as well.
2: At 37 years old.
1: Yeah, the youngest black, it said the youngest black person, or maybe even youngest black male. So, you know, few specifications there, but he was really young for what he accomplished. But the thing is, like, does the word accomplish actually imply that you did the work yourself? Because he lied and cheated his way to that position. So we already covered how he claimed to have all these illnesses. He claimed to be mute until 11, illiterate till 18, which seriously, I know that they have like stupid definitions for the word illiterate. It's like, they'll be like, oh, that person is illiterate, but that doesn't mean they can't read. It means they can't read above a certain like
2: grade. It literally means you can't read.
1: Yeah, but I
2: hate to pick, but it means you can't read.
1: I agree that that's what the word means. I completely agree. But there's been times where I saw something about somebody, like, more people are graduating high school literate, and I've looked into it, maybe even on the show, and it's like, well, they're just defining illiterate as lower than a fifth grade reading level and stuff like that, which is so stupid.
2: Right.
1: Like, that's not what the word means. Like, you should just put not good at reading or whatever. But so if he was truly illiterate until 18... that's impossible for me to believe. I don't believe that any person that isn't, like, taken care of by their parents or, you know, another guardian of some sort
2: right.
1: could be illiterate and make it to 18 illiterate. Like, I just don't believe that.
2: Well, they can, and we know where they end up, usually on welfare or join the military.
1: But can't
2: or become
1: read at
2: a cop.
1: All? You don't use your phone? You can't go on social media or anything? You have no... And, like, it's not that he's... So the other caveat is he's not somebody who's just too retarded to read. It's like he was just disadvantaged.
2: Just disadvantaged. You got to have some sympathy. Because he is black, you recognize that, right? He has horrible hair. There's two strikes.
1: I don't like it either.
2: Right. So,
1: and
2: know.
1: The thing is, like, that hair on a black woman is nice. It's just that it's
2: on a man.
1: It's on a man, exactly. I've always thought
2: I agree with you on this.
1: Yeah, exactly. That exact hairstyle on a woman is fine. It's not like it's out of this world crazy. It just makes him look like a woman. I don't like it at all. I also don't like, to be absolutely, you know, fair to each side, I don't like that one gay Republican white, he's not even a politician, he's like, goes out there and knocks door knocks for politics.

0: positions, and he's white. He has long brown hair. Okay, Ian now has long hair too, but it's different. Ian has like George Harrison hair.
1: And there is a difference.
0: This other guy has like down to your butt long hair, and it's just like straight brown hair.
1: Is it long and silky?
0: Yeah, exactly. It looks so gross to me. I don't care if you're gay. It's like you shouldn't like just try to become a half woman. It's weird. I don't like it.
1: Half woman.
0: By shouldn't, I mean like that's my opinion, sure, but yeah. I don't feel very bad for this guy at all. It says, basically, after all these lies that he used in order to get his position as a full professor at Cambridge, it says that last month, Nathan Confess, a former Cambridge researcher who may politely be described as a philosopher with a special interest in race and IQ, who may impolitely be described as a professional racist, published in his newsletter what appeared to be significant evidence of Arday's plagiarism. This month, as it became apparent that much of the Arday legend was most likely just that, the academic became an object of international obsession, especially in British media and on X. He resigned from Cambridge. Do you see how hard it is to like enunciate what I'm saying? Yeah. On X. It's like such a bad name. And if it was like B, any other letter, it would just be so, it's just as bad. Anyways. So he became a subject of international obsession and he resigned from Cambridge last week, though this did not stem the flood of attention. The online hive mind in particular was brutal until the moment of Arday's death, at which point the collective swarm did an about face. What does that mean again? Is that like a change of tone or something?
1: Reverse direction.
0: The same platform that loosed an algorithmically accelerated torrent of abuse is now dominated by kind remembrances and mawkishness. Never heard that. I find the whole pageantry grotesque. What I propose is that the public give Arday a courtesy in death that he was often denied in life. Let's treat him like a person. Come on now. Like, that was the article. Now I'm talking. It's like, he was treated like he was more than a person.
1: Right.
0: Like, he was treated like he was this, oh my God, he's incredible. Like, he has accomplished things that, like, we can't even imagine. He's so good. He's best in his field. When it wasn't even true.
1: Once in a lifetime. I mean, can you imagine how lucky we are to live at the same time? We occupy the same planet as Jason Arday.
0: Yeah.
1: That was the level of insanity there was. And, you know, they don't say that about me, so.
0: This reminds me of when everything that, quote unquote, the right, or just people who were correct even, were saying about COVID came out to be completely true, like that it was made in a lab and all that stuff. And then the left wing media was like, you know what, we should actually be given a pass because we didn't know. And it's like you were talking about like killing people for their opinions or at least keeping people from being able to go to the grocery store and stuff just because of their opinions on this. And now you're like, you know what, you guys should forgive us. It's kind of like that. It's like this person clearly is like representative of the left. They're writing for, The Atlantic. And they're like, you know what? It's actually that you guys that were being unkind. No, it's always unkind to let somebody lie their way to the top and not, you know, give them any consequences. It's always unkind.
1: Yeah.
0: It's just the kind thing to do is always to tell people the truth. Like when they're pretending to be anything, you're not being more kind. Even if you just want to do like, okay, I'm not going to point every flaw out in someone else because it's like rude. That doesn't make it a kind act.
1: Right.
0: All right. 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It's up to you. 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
2: From Feature Story News in Washington, I'm Jagruthi Dave. Luigi Mangione has pleaded guilty in a Manhattan federal court to two charges of interstate stalking in connection with the fatal shooting of UnitedHealthcare's chief executive, Brian Thompson. The 28-year-old entered the plea without any deal with prosecutors and faces a maximum sentence of life in prison, with sentencing set for December. His defense team has already filed a motion to have a separate state murder case thrown out on double jeopardy grounds. Mitch McCann reports from New York.
3: Luigi Mangione reportedly appeared relaxed and calm in federal court on Friday as he told the judge he would plead guilty to two charges related to the killing of UnitedHealthcare boss Brian Thompson. The charges he pleaded guilty to were one count of interstate stalking resulting in death and one count of stalking through the use of interstate facilities resulting in death. Both carry possible life sentences.
2: Hundreds of people are still missing following Monday's magnitude 7.4 earthquake in western Colombia. Rescue teams this week raced to reach survivors still trapped under collapsed buildings. The disaster is the latest in a series of seismic incidents across the region. Venezuela was struck by twin earthquakes in June that killed more than 6,000 people, and Monday's Colombian quake was felt across the border. Andreina Fermin sent us this report from Caracas.
4: This situation is a reminder of what happened in Venezuela in the last month, in June. The Venezuelans were asking the government for help as soon as possible, and the government delayed the help, didn't respond as soon as possible as they needed. And also, the Venezuelans are still trying to find the lost one in the rubble of the buildings.
2: Jury selection began this week in a landmark federal trial over claims Meta designed Facebook and Instagram to be addictive for children. Four states, California, Colorado, Kentucky, and New Jersey, are the first of 29 to go to trial in a case that could set a precedent for thousands of similar lawsuits across the country. Meta has strongly denied the allegations, as Ira Spitzer reports from San Francisco.
5: The states say that Meta designed a Facebook and Instagram to keep young people hooked on the platform with features such as infinite scrolling, the like button features, and many other aspects of the product design, and that they did all this while knowing that their products were harmful to young people. Now, Meta has strongly rejected those allegations, so this will, of course, now all play out in front of this court.
2: Nigel Farage, leader of Reform UK, has been re-elected as the Member of Parliament for Clacton in Essex with 62% of the vote. He did not attend the count, citing security concerns, a claim contested by Essex Police. Mr. Farage triggered the by-election himself by resigning in July amid scrutiny over an undeclared gift from a cryptocurrency billionaire. All major parties boycotted the contest, with the satirical candidate Count Binface finishing in second place. Ollie Barrett reports from London.
6: Nigel Farage and Reform have spoken of this credible threat to him if he were to attend the count, but he also talked about not wanting to be there and being demeaned and humiliated, as he put it, by some of those satirical candidates that also took part in this race. Now, what we were hearing from Reform was that the police had advised that there was a credible threat of some sort, but that has been denied by Essex police sources. They say they did not advise any candidate not to attend the count in Clacton.
2: The death toll from the Ebola outbreak in the Democratic Republic of Congo passed the 2,000 mark this week, with the disease now spreading across 53 health zones. The World Health Organization said the outbreak, caused by a rare strain of the virus for which there is no approved vaccine or treatment, is believed to have been circulating undetected since February, months before it was officially declared in May. Chris Ochamringa sent us this report.
7: The experts in Ituri province, which is the epicenter of this outbreak, are very alarmed by the high mortality rates of the Ebola outbreak. They're saying now there are more than 4,000 people who have been infected and over 2,000 who have died since this outbreak was declared on May 15th. And the experts are saying that the actual figures are likely to be much higher than what's been reported because there was a delay in detecting the cases.
2: From bureaus worldwide, this is...
8: The manatee is a solitary creature, drifting along in the warm, peaceful shallows. They are not usually held in a small glass enclosure with three other male manatees hell-bent on the violent forced sex that I, for real, saw with my own eyes while alone one night at SeaWorld, San Diego. A distant relative of the elephant, the manatee has a prehensile upper lip which it uses to gather food. It also has a large penis. Classified as endangered, human boaters often cause serious wounds to manatees' flippers, rendering it difficult for this one poor little rescue manatee to escape a large male manatee intent on unwanted anal intercourse. One needed not to look in that little manatee victim's cold, soul-sapped eyes to know this was not the first time this had happened, nor would it be the last.
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0: 603-283-6160 is the phone number to call. 603-283-6160 is the phone number to call to get in on the conversation with us. 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
1: And Chris.
0: And we were talking about this professor who lied his way to the top, and I kind of want to get into more of the moral of the story and maybe even like some of the more crazy lies, because we haven't even gotten to all of them. And also his behavior when he was being investigated is pretty crazy.
1: Wow.
0: Especially for the fact that people are trying to make us feel like anybody who like questioned him was the one in the wrong. It's like, no, this wasn't like a great person, to be honest.
1: Right.
0: But there's all kinds of other things to talk about too tonight. We might get into, apparently some people are saying they want to move Hollywood to Nashville.
1: Yeah.
0: You heard about that?
1: Yeah. I love Nashville.
0: I like it. I don't know if I could say I love it, but
1: I don't think so. I mean, most of the money, this was an article that I read, was most of the movie money is going to New Jersey.
0: Oh, wow. That's
1: so
0: horrible.
1: New Jersey decided to be the latest one to give all sorts of tax breaks to people making movies in their state. And now that most movies are, you know, mostly or will be mostly AI, you don't really need to be anywhere. Certainly not California.
0: I used to follow this girl who was like an aspiring actress, and I was always surprised. I never saw her going to like acting classes, but
1: right.
0: She's always just like, okay, here's me filling up my fridge. Here's me with new outfits. But I'm like, aren't you an aspiring actress? So you like, anyways, one thing she said that she lived in New Jersey, and she said that they were building a big Netflix studio near her.
1: Yeah, it's going to be huge.
0: Oh, it's still in the works?
1: Yeah, yeah.
0: So that does all check out. It's probably true.
1: Yeah.
0: New Jersey is a horrible place to be.
1: I've never really enjoyed. No, it's not true. I mean, like Cape May and the coast has parts that are pretty decent.
0: I've never been, so that's a very, very good point.
1: And New Jersey has a lot of suburbia. So if you like nice suburbia, you may like that part of New Jersey. But
0: they're also like, they'll do things like come and raid your house because your kid went to school without a mask.
1: Yeah, but that's most of the country. I mean, really.
0: Really? I feel like New Jersey was extra bad on that. Like,
1: they may have been.
0: That's where the gym owner, Ian Smith, the gym owner of Atlas, I think it was.
1: I remember that.
0: Yeah, he kept breaking back into his own gym and opening it back up. Pretty great.
1: Right.
0: So, this person about the Jason Arday scandal, she's just angry that people went from making fun of him for being a liar and, you know, piling on to doing an about face and talking, like giving kind remembrances, which honestly isn't really what I've seen. I've seen more people being like, yep, this is what happens and that's about it. And even seen a few people be pretty rude, but not, oh, well, actually, I actually loved him and I want to say nice things about him. I haven't seen a whole lot of that, to be honest. So, but she's angry and she says, the public should give Arday a courtesy and depth that he was often denied in life. She said often strategically. Let's treat him like a person, not like Cambridge's magical Negro or like Simon and Schuster's golden goose. So magical Negro is a term meaning like it's a stereotype, I guess you could say, or more like a motif used in movies where it's like it's a played out. It's a character that's like a black person, but they're like, they're the ones that save the day.
1: Right.
0: But also some men literally have magical powers. It says in the cinema of the United States, the magical Negro or the mystical Negro with varying capitalization is a trope. That's the word. In American cinema, TV and literature, it says it's usually a supporting stock, like usually not a main character. And it comes to the aid of the usually white protagonists in the film, often possessing special insight or magical powers. I guess you would say that the Oracle and Matrix would be a quote-unquote magical Negro.
1: Yeah.
0: But, like, they definitely say that this is, like, a really bad thing because it's, like, used to imply that the black character who devotes himself selflessly helping whites is a throwback to racist stereotypes such as Sambo.
1: Sambo? Oh, Sambo.
0: Oh, okay.
1: Yeah, I kind of get that. I mean, and there are so many things in our modern culture that do originate from racism, and it was such a part of America for so many years. I mean, and I don't want to see us go back to anything resembling that, but it's, you can't shut down your subconscious, and you can't shut down the subconscious of every writer in Hollywood who comes up with a clever spin and sells it to his boss, and then you get a chance to pick it apart and say, this is a racist trope.
0: I didn't finish The Green Mile because it was too disturbing to me.
1: I liked it.
0: I was high at the time, and I was like, I can't even think about this right now, like being on death row.
1: Oh, God.
0: But they mentioned The Green Mile as one that apparently Spike Lee, director Spike Lee, in 2001 popularized the term magical Negro. So, okay, there, this woman who's writing the article about Arde for The Atlantic is saying that that's one of the ways he was treated, like a magical Negro. He was this guy who, I honestly feels bad even saying that, but he was this guy who was supposed to be like, whoa, he has, like, literally, like, they acted like he had, like, superpowers. Like, he was so good at his job, but his job mattered so much, which it didn't. And he was just like, whoa, there's not that many people that could do this, and you're just amazing, and we're happy to have you here. And also, it made those mostly white people at the top of Cambridge Bridge feel good about themselves for hiring him. So, yeah, they're saying treat him not like Cambridge's magical Negro, or Simon Schuster's golden goose, or like the fetish object of internet racists, but like a flawed human being, pretty sure he's been treated as flawed by these people, who should still be alive but is not. That requires being honest about who Arde was, not despite his tragic death, but because of it. After all, it was systemic, ritualized dishonesty, his own and others, that undid him. That's actually true, but I don't know if she's going to mean it the same way as me. Says, here's the truth about Jason Arde. A preponderance of evidence suggests that he was a serial fabulist, an unrepentant plagiarist who successfully conned a British academic aristocracy so blinded by do-gooder racial neurosis that it was unable to spot lies that would have been obvious to any Joe Schmo. Honestly, I don't know if it was unable or unwilling.
1: But unwilling, or we like, this works for us, so we're just not going to look that closely.
0: Yeah. Arde denied intentional misconduct and suggested that his apparent plagiarism was a result of his autism, which he said meant that he tended to learn through imitation.
1: Yep. Like, I'm going to pretend that I actually wrote this. Yeah.
0: As evidence of those seeming lies mounted, the powerful institutions that he or had made him continued to back him, doubling down and raising the stakes. Simon & Schuster stood by its author, or perhaps more accurately, stood by its product. Even as the evidence of fraud became all but undeniable, the publisher did not merely declare that it would press forward with Arde's books. It had the audacity to tout the professionalism and integrity he has brought to every stage of the publication. It was full of lies. Then those on the racist right, frothing with glee that they took no trouble to conceal, pressed their advantage, punched drunk on the double intoxicant of incandescent liberal hypocrisy in a black man's failure. And I'm sure there is some of that, definitely. What is on your mind, but I didn't click the button. We have Dan O'Neill, I think it is, in New Jersey. Online. Oh, can you hear us?
2: Me?
0: Yep, I hear you now. What's on your mind?
2: So I just wanted to talk about New Jersey again. How you guys doing tonight?
0: I'm good. Sorry.
2: The interesting part of that story from the Atlas Gym, the Tillis Gym from New Jersey during COVID, is that during the trucker rally in Canada, they had all their bank accounts frozen because they kept on using Give, Send, Go, and what's the other one, big one that everyone uses? GoFundMe?
0: Yeah.
2: So in New Jersey, they were using Bitcoin Cash Kickstarters with uncensorable money advocates.
1: I remember that.
2: Kept that gym and the whole resistance going for well over a year with over $1 million in fines. And got to the point where even the state police were boarding up these guys, their gym, and they were just going in and ripping the boards off, throwing it in the parking lot, dragging their stuff out, working out anyway.
0: Awesome.
2: So, yeah, that was a really cool part of the whole thing. So I just wanted to mention that part of it. But without uncensorable money, none of this would have been possible. And if you think about the whole COVID thing, imagine if all the flock cameras that are around right now in this country were active during all the lockdowns. So, I helped organize a lot of the first anti-lockdown protests and reopen New Jersey. And we were able to organize because, you know, we still had uncensorable communications with Signal. And at the same time, we didn't have, I guess, like active AI and with real time connecting the police departments, showing like who's walking where, who's protesting where.
3: Right.
2: And,
0: A good point. And they use AI to look at your faces and stuff like that.
1: How heavy are you guys infiltrated by Flock? Is it a thing in New Jersey? Is it? I haven't looked at a Flock map lately. Not at states I'm not in.
2: I like to go on Flock Hopper when I drive around, and it shows all the different Flock cameras that are everywhere.
1: Right.
2: But if you ever see one that's not on the map, you can go to dflock.com. It's actually another app you can put on iOS or...
1: Yep. Heard of it.
2: And then you can... if you don't know what you're looking at, you can always just take a picture of it, put it in AI. It'll tell you the exact specs, model number, everything else. You put it right in that app, and then the next day it'll be on Flock Hopper. So you can map all this stuff out. So in New Jersey, it's pretty well mapped out.
0: Wow, this is crazy. There's a bunch in New Hampshire over by... Oh, wait, that's... Oh, we know it's Salem, New Hampshire. Yeah, well, I guess this Flock Hopper... not giving me the best like line, like most, it's not a very obvious line of where New Hampshire starts and Massachusetts begins, so
1: right.
0: No, it is Massachusetts because there's Haverhill in Lawrence, Massachusetts, but there's a ton right there, and then you look up in where New Hampshire is and there's only like three or four in all of New Hampshire.
1: Yeah, New Hampshire is supposed to have laws against this,
0: maybe like five,
1: like
0: or six
1: specifically
0: over?
1: Against license plate reading cameras, and we've had that on the books for a while. Alu Axelman will call in and give us the lowdown, I'm sure, because he does every time I bring it up.
2: If you think about it, Chris, isn't this almost the same thing from 10 years ago with the red light cameras?
1: Yeah.
2: And we put an end to that, but now this is something even bigger.
0: Yeah.
2: Using the same thing almost, right?
1: It is. And but it was interesting. I saw that the New Hampshire state announced that they were going to put AI cameras for safety only on all state cruisers and all snowplows. So,
0: Whoa. So
1: those AI license plate readers, they're there just for safety. That's okay. Just not for reading license plates. Yeah, to me it sounds like a flock of flocks on our road, and I don't want it.
2: It's getting kind of crazy because... if you look at it from a Second Amendment point of view, they're putting flock cameras in front of gun stores in very red states.
0: Wow.
2: That's a de facto gun registry right there on the spot. And I think some woman got arrested for having an abortion across the state line where it was illegal about a month ago. I'm not trying to get into any of these issues in particular, but the one issue I'm talking about is the intrusion into our own lives. And do we really own ourselves, or do they own us? And I think this is a major line in the sand here.
1: I keep hoping that the next thing will be the major line in the sand. Over the last 20 years, I've been disappointed that nobody outside a few people really take it as seriously as I think it is. Do you ever get that feeling?
2: Kind of like the boiling water with the frog, and it just gets hotter and hotter. But I do get that feeling, that movie Idiocracy, where you're not sure that everyone around you even cares anymore. So
1: right.
2: So
1: great documentary, by the way.
2: I guess that was a documentary, wasn't it?
1: I think at this point in time, it's a documentary.
0: Or psychics. Psychic fortune telling.
2: Like, not to get into too much stuff, but it seems like as a culture, it seems like this particular culture that we have in this country right now is a lot of people just thinking about themselves for the most part. So that brings about a culture that where nobody's really helping each other morally. A lot of people are actually infringing on other people's rights. And, you know, as the Founding Father said, the Constitution was only meant for a moral people. Moral, you know, what are morals? Don't hurt people. Don't take their stuff. You have the right to do anything that doesn't hurt anybody else. But like you said, Chris, when I look around me, do other people follow these principles? Well, I don't think they even know what it means.
1: I don't think so either. An interesting article on Mises.org. I can't remember who posted it, but it was, you know, maybe the U.S. should start recognizing that we are not the same republic as we were in 1789 and do like France does. And in France, they consider the current French government to be like the Fifth Republic. I'm maybe off by one on that. But this is the Fifth French Republic, which basically says that, you know, if you were to take a snapshot or take a guy off the street in 1808 in Paris and drop him down in, say, 1850 in Paris, he would not recognize the government. That enough things have changed substantially in that period of time that it would be completely different. And I think the U.S. could look at that the same way. I mean, starting out with the Articles of the Confederation, which did not have a strong centralized government where we truly were a group of republics working together on a very few things. And then after the passage of the Constitution, fast forward 10 years, it's a very different world. And then after the Civil War, and with everything that Lincoln did and really made clear that everybody knew that, yeah, I know you came into this thing voluntarily, but you can't leave. That was yet another republic. And then, you know, after the progressives and after Roosevelt and all that, that was so different from the free banking that we had known before. And then after, you know, Johnson's big, you know, his I can't remember what it was called.
0: Johnson.
1: President Johnson's.
2: The Great New Deal?
1: Yes, yes, yes. So you have that. That's completely different. You have a minor shift after we dropped off the gold standard.
0: I thought the New Deal was FDR.
1: It was. New Deal was FDR, but the Great Society was under Johnson. That was a massive move to everyone being on welfare, greatly expanding the welfare state.
0: Okay.
1: And then we went through the 70s, 80s, 90s. It was all kind of steady then until 9/11, where if you talk to children today, they have no concept of America and America that did not have all of the Patriot Act in it. That if you go back just 30 years, people can't imagine a country where you don't have to take your shoes off to get on an airplane.
0: Yep.
1: Or things like that.
0: I've never been on a plane in a time where there wasn't TSA.
1: Right, right. Do you know what I mean?
2: That day changed the world, Chris.
1: Yeah, and I just think that, you know, every generation that goes by, it becomes harder and harder to do. So I think what we need to do is seize this one. And now, you know, everybody in the Liberty Movement has new tools. We have TikTok. We have all this crazy stuff. We have AI. We have all of social media that maybe this is the one opportunity that we have to kind of reset. And I don't think you can even say go back to a period in time. You have to propose something completely new, that they have to see a promise of something new because they're all about something new. Thoughts?
2: Well, I hear what you're saying, and I think a lot of people woke up in 2008 when TARP happened and George Bush bailed all the banks out.
1: Yeah.
2: With what, $8 trillion. So then Satoshi made Bitcoin. Free Talk Live was a huge reason why Bitcoin was on the map early on, through that whole revolution. And if that actually was successful, that could have actually revolutionized everything. It's not over yet. It's a cat and mouse game that's going to continue. I like to consider calling it cryptocurrency at this point. And there's a lot of privacy coins, and a lot of things are going to move into tokenization. And, we got this Clarity Act. It's funny, when the Patriot Act came out, whenever they use the word act, it always means the opposite. So the Clarity Yes. Act is going to confuse everything, and it's going to probably, from what Aaron Day is saying, it's a mass surveillance bill. Which brings us back to one more of our enemies of the state, Joshua Schulter, who's the one who released Vault 7 to Julian Assange. He's doing 40 years in a supermax prison, and he is 36 years old, and he's never done anything wrong. He's a hero of the American people. He let everyone know all the things that are going on right now in America with Palantir, Flock, mass surveillance. So just wanted to give a shout-out to that man right there and tell him that he's not forgotten, and we're going to do whatever we can to shed light to his situation.
0: What's your website for Enemies of the State where people can go learn more about Joshua Schulte?
2: Enemiesofthestate.org. Exactly. The website is under construction. It's going to be done in about a day or two, and it's going to have every single thing on every single prisoner, how to help.
0: Awesome.
2: In every which way. So. Thank you so much.
0: Definitely, we'll try to give us some more shout-outs to Enemy of the State, but we will be right back. More Free Talk Live.
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10: From Feature Story News in Washington, I'm Jagruthi Dave. Luigi Mangione has pleaded guilty in a Manhattan federal court to two charges of interstate stalking in connection with the fatal shooting of UnitedHealthcare's chief executive, Brian Thompson. The 28-year-old entered the plea without any deal with prosecutors and faces a maximum sentence of life in prison, with sentencing set for December. His defense team has already filed a motion to have a separate state murder case thrown out on double jeopardy grounds. Mitch McCann reports from New York.
11: Luigi Mangione reportedly appeared relaxed and calm in federal court on Friday as he told the judge he would plead guilty to two charges related to the killing of UnitedHealthcare boss Brian Thompson. The charges he pleaded guilty to were one count of interstate stalking resulting in death and one count of stalking through the use of interstate facilities resulting in death. Both carry possible life sentences.
10: Hundreds of people are still missing following Monday's magnitude 7.4 earthquake in western Colombia. Rescue teams this week raced to reach survivors still trapped under collapsed buildings. The disaster is the latest in a series of seismic incidents across the region. Venezuela was struck by twin earthquakes in June that killed more than 6,000 people, and Monday's Colombian quake was felt across the border. Andreina Fermin sent us this report from Caracas.
5: This situation is a reminder of what happened in Venezuela in the last month, in June, because the situation has been managed in a very difficult way. The Venezuelans were asking the government for help as soon as possible, and the government delayed the help, as didn't respond as soon as possible as they needed. And also, the Venezuelans are still trying to find the lost one in the rubble of the buildings.
10: Jury selection began this week in a landmark federal trial over claims Meta designed Facebook and Instagram to be addictive for children. Four states, California, Colorado, Kentucky, and New Jersey, are the first of 29 to go to trial in a case that could set a precedent for thousands of similar lawsuits across the country. Meta has strongly denied the allegations, as Ira Spitzer reports from San Francisco.
12: The states say that Meta designed Facebook and Instagram to keep young people hooked on the platform with features such as infinite scrolling, the like button features, and many other aspects of the product design, and that they did all this while knowing that their products were harmful to young people. Now, Meta has strongly rejected those allegations. So this will, of course, now all play out in front of this court.
10: From bureaus worldwide, this is FS.
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1: And Chris.
0: And right before the show ended, or the segment ended, but I definitely didn't want to cut off Dan O'Neill because I wanted him to be able to give the website for Enemies of the State. But it sounded like he said the website's not ready, but
1: almost ready.
0: Hopefully he'll remember to remind us to bring it up when it is ready. But one thing I learned right before the end of last segment was there's a website, and it's called haveibeenflocked.com, and it lets you check if you've been flocked by a flock camera, if your car has been recorded or license plate searched. I searched mine. I know my license plate because of visiting Ian. I have to ride it all the time. And it said I had not been flocked, but it does immediately tell you all of its reasons why that might not be 100% true. It says there's historical gaps, and also not every flock camera owner responsibly reports their flock stuff.
1: Bonnie, it's government. Of course they responsibly report their cameras, right?
0: It's quasi-government.
1: Is it? Yeah, it is. It is quasi-government, but... Who owns the contract with the company who does this? The government. And this thing stinks. It just stinks.
0: It says, while our most recent data is from 7/31/2026, there may be significant historical gaps. Most agencies don't proactively publish audit logs. Record requests can take months or years to fill. True. Some agencies heavily redact their logs. We may not have requested logs from your local agencies yet. And the thing about it is the fact that you can actually search this stuff is kind of like its own problem, because it's like they're publishing, they have to because they're working with the government, but they're being really bad with their keeping your information private.
1: Of course. And just from a practical point of view, I spent a lot of years in IT, and I know scarce resources like disk space and memory and I mean, can you imagine if you've got like 20 flock cameras in any town of moderate size? Let's say it's 100,000 people. How many license plates that go by every flock camera? Say that roads gets 15,000 cars a day. Hmm. How many pictures does each flock camera take of each car?
0: Maybe that's why they need the data centers.
1: Yeah, I have no doubt. I mean, this thing is going to be a monster just to keep it fed and to have some place for all that data to go. And it's atrocious.
0: Oh, and there's also a correction made. It's enemiesofthestate.net. That's where the site will be for Enemies of the State. Basically, what they do there is they talk about a whole bunch of different enemies of the state, like people that the state have gone after unjustly, like Ian has been a huge person that they advocate there, and they've had
1: Roger Ver and
0: Julian Assange, all kinds of people. Well, we have a caller on the line, so let's go to the phones. We have Turd Ferguson in Pennsylvania. You're on Free Talk Live. What's on your mind?
2: Well, I've been losing faith slowly throughout the summer months, because at the beginning of the summer there was all this hype online from, you know, not just like fans and stuff, but also even Google's AI was predicting it. But like everybody was like, yeah, by the end of this summer, Katy Perry's KP7 is going to be coming out. Just wait. And then like everybody was like, oh, yeah, and Addison Rae's new album is dropping summer 2026. Just you watch. And all that hype is gone. And everybody's
0: You're
2: like,
0: right.
2: Yeah, I know. So I'm really, really bummed out about that. Like, I almost feel like betrayed almost. Like, go ahead.
0: I don't feel betrayed because they didn't come out and say that they will come out with something. But Katy Perry and Addison Rae, there was definitely a lot of like fans saying, oh, they're going to come out with an album soon. But I never saw anything that was definitely from them or their people saying there would be.
2: Well,
0: but
2: not from Addison, but I don't know. Katy Perry definitely seemed to be dropping hints. Like,
0: yeah, that's true, actually. Like during Band-Aids.
2: Yeah, exactly. And I'm pretty bummed out because it's middle of August and I still haven't had my KP7.
0: Yeah, it says Band-Aids came out November 6, 2025. That is pretty crazy.
2: I know, because I feel like it's already like part of my Infinite Eternal playlist. Feels like it just came out yesterday.
0: Wow, but, that one's that much of a favorite to you?
2: Yeah, I do. I love it. Well, it feels like it came out yesterday, but it also feels like a lifetime ago at the same time. So it's just one of those weird things. But yeah, I really like Band-Aids. I don't really know how I feel about the brand new one that just came out like a month ago. You know what I'm talking about?
0: No, I didn't realize the brand new one came out. That's what I thought was the most recent was Band-Aids.
2: Now, there's one that she released recently, which I don't like nearly as much as Band-Aids. I mean, it's decent, but I don't know. I really like Band-Aids, and I thought that would have been a great lead single off her new album, which it probably will be. But the problem is she's waited a long time, and all the hype is dying down. The other thing is that she's all like...
0: Oh, watch it burn. Yeah, you're right. I didn't... I forgot it happened, actually, because I didn't like it either, honestly.
2: Yeah, I know. Yeah, it's no Lifetimes. But, you know, I'm bummed out because she's also like, I don't know why she's doing this. Probably because she's dating that cuck.
0: Yeah.
2: But
0: do you know who she's like, dating, Chris?
1: No.
0: Katy Perry is dating, Justin Trudeau. It's crazy. Horrible.
1: She's had an odd romantic journey.
0: That's
1: is that safe
0: true.
1: To say?
0: Yeah, definitely. Russell Brand.
2: Especially since she should be dating me.
0: I know, so odd.
1: Yeah, and I hear that. I see that in the news all the time. Why isn't Katy Perry dating Turd Ferguson?
0: I do.
1: It's
0: too.
1: A topic. I mean, it's trending. Hashtag.
2: Yeah,
0: just makes no sense.
2: It should be trending.
0: I bet you feel question. You feel lied to and betrayed over this.
1: Right.
2: Well,
1: it's like she was a Cambridge professor.
2: Katy Perry makes the cremaster muscle work over time. And I got to tell you, she's all like virtue signaling and she's all like, oh yeah, I'm not going to work with Dr. Luke. What? Just shut up with that.
0: She came out and said that. That's so annoying. Like Dr. Luke was on Lifetimes. It says right here on Crush Lifetimes. He was not on.
2: Yeah,
0: I'm, oh, he was. He was on the Dochi one. I'm him. He's mine. She was on all of them from 143 or he was.
2: I don't know if he was on all of them, but I think he was on all the good ones.
0: Exactly. Lifetimes was good. Crush was good.
2: Yeah.
0: It looks like he was on nearly all of them. He wasn't on Wonder, the one that had her little daughter's voice in it, which, you know, wasn't an amazing song or anything. He literally has made some of the best songs in the universe.
2: Yeah, I know. You know, I was just listening to Since You've Been Gone in my car, and which is... just one of my favorite songs of all time. I mean, Kelly Clarkson back in the day was a total babe, releasing singles like Since You've Been Gone with Dr. Luke, which had a very like party time, but also like kinky, but also like happy, joyous, like it's summer, let's party, just sort of spin to it. It's a great track. And Dr. Luke is amazing. I love Dr. Luke. But,
0: he also made Kim Petras.
2: Yeah, and Kim. Yeah, well, I definitely love Kim Petras, of course. I was gonna say, yeah. You know who else I love besides Dr. Luke was Benny Blanco.
0: He did do a lot of good for our kind, Turd Ferguson people who like our kind of music. It sucks to say because I think he's so gross and ugly, and I don't even like Selena Gomez. Honestly.
2: Well, Benny Blanco was really the brilliant mind behind Teenage Dream, really.
0: Yeah.
2: And I still to this day believe that Teenage Dream was probably the greatest song of all time. Yeah, maybe the single greatest song of all time.
0: Oh, that's your favorite on the album Teenage Dream?
2: Yeah, maybe. Well, yeah, maybe.
0: It would be really hard for me to come up with a favorite, but obviously Teenage Dream is a perfect song, literally.
2: Yeah, it really
0: a masterpiece.
2: Is. Yeah, it is, and I will say that the entirety of Teenage Dream as an album is probably also in, like, yeah, basically the top five greatest albums of all time, maybe the greatest album of all time ever recorded.
0: True.
2: So, just a work of art, A-plus all the way through. Katy Perry needs to dump Justin Trudeau now.
0: Agreed.
2: Go back to Hollywood and start living out her hot girl summer life again like she used to be. I'm telling you, once Katy Perry goes back to her hot girl summer vibes, it's going to be California Girls 2026, baby. Bring back the old Katy Perry with the black hair and the young big blue eyes and the boobs.
0: She can't get younger. I think that the woman, Katy Perry, has become, made a great album, 143, that came out, and it was just pooped on all because people hate Lucas Gottwald, Dr. Luke, the producer, just because Kesha lied about him. And she is, you know, matured, but still makes fantastic music. But I agree that someone like Justin Trudeau is probably holding her back from making more music, good music, and she's being really lame right now. Like, her video with him dancing with him, ugh, it's gross. I definitely forgot that even happened. But thank you for the call, Turd. Well, we should have asked him if he's been flocked, or if he's heard of it, at least. This is from the New York Post. It says, the Have I Been Flocked site compiles flock audit logs and allows drivers to see if their license plate has been run by law enforcement agencies. If a person's license plate pops up on the database, it means not only that their license plate was photographed, but that an operator on the flock system searched the database for that license plate using the flock application or website. Oh, that's scary.
1: So if you do show up, they know who you are.
0: If that's extra bad, not just that you got that you
1: right.
0: drove past a pole. Yeah, that's bad. Included in the audit log is the stated reason someone in law enforcement gave to look up a license plate according to the site. Well, that would be so interesting.
1: And they lie. Every time they lie. I was listening to a story about this on, I think it was on Journal morning program, and they were talking about, you know, all these searches for flock data, and it was just after investigations, they just found out that they were stalking people. It was like, hot blonde in Corvette, what's her license plate number? And
0: oh,
1: yeah, but that's going to be part of this too. And it's just the technology, and it's interesting to see the flock company come out and give instructions to police officers and law enforcement agencies on what to do if they get, you know, if they get asked about flock. They say, well, you know, we do use a variety of, you know, devices for public safety, and they talk about all the all the crime that has been reduced by these different devices we use. They're instructed not to ever use the word flock. Just like, don't do that. Don't make the problem worse.
0: I know somebody who works in the tech field, and he said that his company, which I don't even know what it is, but I definitely wouldn't say, used to have some kind of a contract with Flock, and it was, like, obviously making the money, and they quit it just because they had given Flock so many times where they told them, like, hey, your privacy is bad in this area,
1: right.
0: And they just wouldn't correct it. So they left their, like, money-making deal with Flock over it.
1: Right.
0: They said it's just, like, really, really out there bad privacy.
1: And, yeah, it's – you think about the huge, immense – cloud of data that must be generated by a clock network. And

0: pull someone over. And he literally said, like, one of the reasons he'll pull someone over is if they look right at his car, because that's suspicious. Like, why they look. And another reason is if they look away from his car.
1: Exactly. So regardless of where you look, that's a reason to pull you over.
0: Suspicious.
1: If you are suspicious in some other way that I can't say in this interview.
0: Exactly, yeah.
1: Right. Exactly. I can't talk about that. But yep. Sometimes you just get a feeling.
0: Yep. That person just looks suspicious. It's a hunch. It's a cop's hunch.
1: Yes, yes. We'll use that. Sort of like the I smell marijuana.
0: I smelled like alcohol on me when I definitely did not smell like alcohol. And I know that for a fact. It's like one of those things you can't defend yourself because
1: right.
0: like, I'm like, I didn't smell like alcohol. It just sounds like something a right. drunk would say. But
1: I put on extra cologne. Come on.
0: Oh my God. Well, basically the rest of this article about Jason Arday was just kind of like them talking about, oh, well, we don't know what went through his head and blah, blah, blah. When you're black, some people open the door for you far wider than they should. And when that door abruptly comes swinging shut, you will be offered no second chances. What? Like, the thing is, like, people who are woke say things that sound more like something a racist would say sometimes.
1: Yeah, and I was just going to say that. You could tell this exact same story and never mention his race, and it would not make any difference at all.
0: Yeah.
1: If
0: yeah.
1: you talked about all this crazy crap that he has done, all these things that are questionable, the fact that he plagiarized his doctoral thesis, that's a big thing. Those are all big things.
0: Mm-hmm.
1: That's all you have to say.
0: Yeah.
1: You could, or substitute any other race you want. This Chinese man. Or it doesn't matter, but it doesn't hold up that this is a black thing to a normal person. Except to liberals, evidently. They just have to stand by their hero.
0: It's funny because, yeah, they definitely, it would be newsworthy even if he wasn't black. But one thing about it that is a big important part of it is that if he wasn't black and he was, you know, doing not actually worthy of the degree, he probably genuinely wouldn't have been put there.
1: Of course not.
0: Because of
1: DEI. There's no advantage.
0: Things like it, yeah.
1: Yeah, I get that.
0: So I think that that's a big part of the reason that some people are bringing up his race who aren't racist, but then the people who are
1: defending,
0: woke,
1: yeah, defending him from the woke side.
0: Yep.
1: They want to make it all about race.
0: Yep, yep. It's just like, it's so funny when things are just said that sound like it could be said by a racist person, but it's yeah. a woke person. A whole lot of that with the Jason Arday stuff. But I did want to talk a little bit about the things that were happening when he was being questioned. And I think that I found a good article for it. It's kind of annoying because it's one of the things that make him look bad, so it was harder to find an article about it. No, I guess this article doesn't have it. It's he was claiming things that, like, he got sent a pig's head in the mail and that there was no truth behind that. But the thing I really wanted to cover was him calling the cops on, like, a journalist for asking if he had could say a question and stuff, or had a, statement to make and things like that. Just, yeah. I guess this isn't a good article. It's just going on and on about, he was just a sitting duck. Stupid things like that. Yeah. This is ridiculous. It should be easier to find just honest reporting on this thing. Sorry.
1: Yeah, so. It's every time I look up things, it's, I mean, and it wasn't just about academia, you know, and like you said early in the show, talking about lying about sports, talking about lying about math, there was, there's questions about whether he actually attended the schools that he said he attended. Whether he was actually enrolled in schools that he said he attended.
0: Oh, yeah.
1: Yeah, I mean, it just goes
0: on.
1: That
0: seems like that should be so easy to figure out the truth of. But.
1: Right, or that anybody, I'm going to say a college of Cambridge's reputation and 800 years of like investigating things like this to make sure they had the best people that could possibly have the Cambridge name behind him would have done this, and they didn't.
0: Yep. They should have

0: those tools. Well, since I couldn't find a good article that would just say, like, the actual facts about, like, the things I've been hearing in the videos, people who were, like, had enough integrity to tell, like, facts of the story. Instead, it's just a bunch of, like, I don't know how to explain it. It's, like, a bunch of people trying to seem like they're, like, kissing his feet while he's being a bad person. And I wanted to point out all the things he was doing that were just, like, bad person things to do whenever somebody was suspicious of him. He was like, he would, you know, do things like call the police on them. But
1: right.
0: Couldn't find the article. So let's move on to this. This is from the Wall Street Journal. Spitting attacks show rise of anti-Christian hate in Israel. I didn't expect that title, so I don't know if that means literally spitting, like spitting at people. But basically, in Israel, there have been more and more attacks on Christians in Israel. And it's more common among young Israelis. And I just think it's an interesting fact considering, like, Christians in America, they're, like, obsessed with Israel and think that Israel can do no wrong and that America will be cursed if we don't do everything Benjamin Netanyahu says.
1: It's in the Bible.
0: Yep. It's not all Christians, but it's mostly, like, the evangelicals.
1: Yeah.
0: So, this from Wall Street Journal says, negative attitudes towards Christianity are becoming more common among young Israelis. In Jerusalem's Old City, a group of Israeli teenagers recently banged on the door of the headquarters of the Armenian Apostolic Church and asked if there were Christians inside it. They wanted to spit at them. Ew. The boys said it was a religious duty or mitzvah to humiliate Christians or, as they called them, idol worshippers. We are supposed to hate them, explained one teen wrapped in an Israeli flag. Why does this almost sound like a Jason Ardalai or a
1: right.
0: Jesse Smollett? And then they said this is Israel or Benjamin Netanyahu country, you know, how that guy said that. They said it was Trump country and tried to hurt me or whatever.
1: Oh, God.
0: But it's possibly true. Who knows? It says they were among the thousands of mostly young Israelis who on that May afternoon marched through the historic Old City for a national celebration that marks the capture of East Jerusalem in 1967. It is an annual show of force that the area's mostly Palestinian residents find provocative. On that recent afternoon, there were at least a dozen spitting incidents near the Armenian church alone, according to security camera footage. Wow, so it's definitely real. Witnesses and a Wall Street Journal reporter on the scene. Incidents of anti-Christian hate, once sporadic, are becoming routine in Jerusalem, a city held sacred in Christianity, Judaism, and Islam. Most Israelis condemn this behavior, but negative attitudes toward Christianity have become more common, particularly among young people, surveys show. The incidents are embarrassing for Israel's right-wing government, which says it is committed to upholding religious freedom in a region where discrimination is common. The government has appointed a new Arab Christian ambassador to help smooth relations with Christian communities, but critics say it isn't doing enough. This is the reality. Whomever is a Christian, visibly a Christian, is becoming a target, says Yiska Harani, an Israeli scholar who monitors the anti-Christian hatred. There are a growing number of religious Jews who do this, and it is not being taken seriously by the Israeli authorities. Well, it's a religious government, which is always like a really bad combination. More Free Talk Live coming up. 603-283-6160.
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5: From Feature Story News in Washington, I'm Jagruti Dave. Luigi Mangione has pleaded guilty in a Manhattan federal court to two charges of interstate stalking in connection with the fatal shooting of UnitedHealthcare's chief executive, Brian Thompson. The 28-year-old entered the plea without any deal with prosecutors and faces a maximum sentence of life in prison, with sentencing set for December. His defense team has already filed a motion to have a separate state murder case thrown out on double jeopardy grounds. Mitch McCann reports from New York.
6: Luigi Mangione reportedly appeared relaxed and calm in federal court on Friday as he told the judge he would plead guilty to two charges related to the killing of UnitedHealthcare boss Brian Thompson. The charges he pleaded guilty to were one count of interstate stalking resulting in death and one count of stalking through the use of interstate facilities resulting in death. Both carry possible life sentences.
5: Hundreds of people are still missing following Monday's magnitude 7.4 earthquake in western Colombia. Rescue teams this week raced to reach survivors still trapped under collapsed buildings. The disaster is the latest in a series of seismic incidents across the region. Venezuela was struck by twin earthquakes in June that killed more than 6,000 people, and Monday's Colombian quake was felt across the border. Andreina Fermin sent us this report from Caracas.
7: This situation is a reminder of what happened in Venezuela in the last month, in June. The Venezuelans were asking the government for help as soon as possible, and the government delayed the help, didn't respond as soon as possible as they needed. And also, the Venezuelans are still trying to find the lost one in the rubble of the buildings.
5: Jury selection began this week in a landmark federal trial over claims Meta designed Facebook and Instagram to be addictive for children. Four states, California, Colorado, Kentucky, and New Jersey, are the first of 29 to go to trial in a case that could set a precedent for thousands of similar lawsuits across the country. Meta has strongly denied the allegations, as Ira Spitzer reports from San Francisco.
8: The states say that Meta designed Facebook and Instagram to keep young people hooked on the platform with features such as infinite scrolling, the like button features, and many other aspects of the product design, and that they did all this while knowing that their products were harmful to young people. Now, Meta has strongly rejected those allegations, so this will, of course, now all play out in front of this court.
5: Nigel Farage, leader of Reform UK, has been re-elected as the Member of Parliament for Clacton in Essex with 62% of the vote. He did not attend the count, citing security concerns, a claim contested by Essex Police. Mr. Farage triggered the by-election himself by resigning in July amid scrutiny over an undeclared gift from a cryptocurrency billionaire. All major parties boycotted the contest, with the satirical candidate Count Binface finishing in second place. Ollie Barrett reports from London.
9: Nigel Farage and Reform have spoken of this credible threat to him if he were to attend the count, but he also talked about not wanting to be there and being demeaned and humiliated, as he put it, by some of those satirical candidates that also took part in this race. Now, what we were hearing from Reform was that the police had advised that there was a credible threat of some sort, but that has been denied by Essex Police sources. They say they did not advise any candidate not to attend the count in Clacton.
5: The death toll from the Ebola outbreak in the Democratic Republic of Congo passed the 2,000 mark this week, with the disease now spreading across 53 health zones. The World Health Organization said the outbreak, caused by a rare strain of the virus for which there is no approved vaccine or treatment, is believed to have been circulating undetected since February, months before it was officially declared in May. Chris Ochamringa sent us this report.
10: The experts in Ituri province, which is the epicenter of this outbreak, are very alarmed by the high mortality rates of the Ebola outbreak. They're saying now there are more than 4,000 people who have been infected and over 2,000 who have died since this outbreak was declared on May 15th. And the experts are saying that the actual figures are likely to be much higher than what's being reported because there was a delay in detecting the cases.
5: From bureaus worldwide, this is
11: The Dick Cheney Vice Presidential Library opens in a pitch-dark, sulfurous underground cave. And a seedless watermelon is coming to grips with the fact it'll never be able to have kids. This is the Onion Week in Review. Following a litany of tragedies occurring over the past year, a report this week from scientists at Princeton University confirmed that 90% of the Earth's atmosphere is now made up of thoughts and prayers. Researchers confirmed that with the rise of tragic events occurring all across the world each and every day, the Earth's atmosphere is 7% nitrogen, 3% oxygen, and 90% emotional pleas begging for everything to be okay. In other news, a new study finds nothing that will actually convince you to change your lifestyle, so just forget it. UMass Dartmouth is beginning to regret offering a course in applied domestic terrorism, and a sparrow thinks it might have caught the bird flu after puking seeds all morning. Stay tuned after the video for a brief tear in the fabric of space-time, offering a glimpse at next week's Onion Review. And keep checking theonion.com for more.
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1: And Chris.
0: And you had a story, I think you said it was Virginia?
1: Yeah. Yeah.
0: Somebody who's fighting for their free speech in Virginia over a
1: license plate.
0: Yep.
1: So the question basically is a license plate your free speech because you can choose a custom license plate?
0: Mm-hmm.
1: Or is it state property and they have say? So this comes to us from Reason.com. Virginia man argues his FTP ampersand ATF license plate is free speech. The Supreme Court may hear his case. Federal appeals court ruled that Curtis Whately's anti-police vanity plate was private speech protected by the First Amendment. Virginia says it will seek review from the Supreme Court.
0: I don't know. Maybe some people listening might not get it. It's FTP, which means F the police, and then there's an and symbol ampersand, and ATF, the yes. Alcohol, tobacco, firearms. Is that there?
1: Yeah. Which sounds
0: another
1: like a lot
0: bunch
1: of fun,
0: of cops.
1: But they're not.
0: Yeah, they're not. It's just more cops.
1: A Virginia man's anti-police license plate is at the center of what could be a landmark First Amendment case following a federal appeals court ruling in his favor last month. Virginia motorist Curtis M. Whately said he has a free speech right to keep his customized license plate, which reads FTP ampersand ATF, an abbreviation that foul-mouthed puzzle solvers will decipher as F the police and the Bureau of Alcohol, Tobacco, and Firearms.
0: And explosives.
1: Exactly. But that would be too many letters, and they'll only allow you so many. The state of Virginia argues that it has the right to revoke Whately's plate because license plates are government-owned, not a public soapbox. The state says it's going to take its case to the Supreme Court. The case highlights a niche, often amusing but still consequential, issue in First Amendment law, whether a vanity license plate is private or government speech. The U.S. Supreme Court ruled in 2015 that Texas could deny a group's application for a specialty plate designed to show the Confederate flag. Most U.S. district courts and state courts interpreted the decision having held that while governments run vanity plate programs are a non-public forum, the specific character combination of the plate is private speech, which restricts the government from censorship based on a viewpoint. But until the U.S. Court of Appeals for the Fourth Circuit issued an opinion on Whately's case on July 31st, no federal appeals court had ruled on the matter. According to the American Civil Liberties Union of Virginia, ACLU-VA, which is representing Whately, the three-judge panel unanimously found Virginia's personalized license plate messages are private speech subject to First Amendment protection. Quote, there is no doubt that Virginia has final approval authority over the messages Virginia drivers wish to convey on their vanity plates, and that it may deny approval for messages it believes to be vulgar or offensive, unquote.
0: I wonder if it, in New Hampshire, if somebody fought this, which somebody actually has, but I don't know if they went this direction or if this got asked at all. In New Hampshire, somebody went all the way to the Supreme Court for their license plate, vanity license plate that said cops lie. And it's kind of funny that it's always like the cops being butthurt about the message.
1: Right.
0: But I wonder if in Nashua, they had this like flagpole that was just called the Citizens Flagpole or something like that.
1: I remember this.
0: They were letting people put up pride flags or whatever flag, and then they denied somebody named oh, I forget her name all of a sudden, Beth Skayer, they denied her application for a bunch of different things. One was like a pro female sports flag, and one of them was Pine Tree Riot flag.
1: Right, which is as New Hampshire as you can get.
0: Yeah, and they lost, ultimately the city lost in court because they were saying, oh, it's government property. But basically it had become a special thing called like a public forum. I mean, that might not be the right word, but basically they turned it into a public forum. So basically they said if you give the public the opportunity to put something, even if it's government property, on the public forum, then you can't, like, deny them. But then again, maybe even Nashua could have denied a flagpole that was vulgar. Maybe they could always get away with vulgar.
1: And most states have something on the book saying you can't, except for Maine. Maine, the worst custom plates. By worst, I mean best custom plates come from Maine. I don't think they deny anything. I've seen some examples online. They're just, I'm like, wow, you got away with that? But Virginia's trying to take this thing, and that is the argument. If you are allowing somebody to put on a Virginia plate, I love my cat, they are making a statement. Mm-hmm. And that statement is protected by the First Amendment. They couldn't say, no, you cannot put that on there because, you know, we're dog people. You couldn't do that. But they're choosing this because apparently they don't like messages that are anti-cop. And Virginia is a very, well, I don't know what Virginia is now. Virginia is a mess.
0: It used to be.
1: And it's always been, until recent years, a pretty red state. But the Democrats kind of moved in with Biden and took over the state.
0: It's like the most Democrat seeming of like the southern states, definitely.
1: They like warm weather. I get that, but it's interesting, and this doesn't get a lot of play, but there is a real demographic shift in Virginia and Maryland based on the results of an election. So for example, I had gone to George W. Bush's inauguration after all the fighting and all this stuff. Don't say it like it's a big deal. I went down there and stood in the cold and then went out and
0: was
1: got
0: that
1: drunk.
0: Like 60 years ago?
1: 60 years
0: I'm
1: ago. Geez.
0: I'm just kidding.
1: No, that was my time when FDR got inaugurated.
0: you were there too.
1: But yeah, it's interesting because I had been going down to D.C. in the late 90s as part of my job for a long time. And man, it's a zoo to get around down there.
0: Yeah.
1: And driving down for George W. Bush's inauguration.
0: I bet it's way crazier during an inauguration. Oh my God. That's probably really annoying, actually.
1: The point was the streets were empty.
0: Whoa.
1: Everything was empty. Everything. Because after 8 years of Democrats in office, all those Democratic appointees and politicians left town. They were gone. And now the Republicans were moving in. So if you ever catch a change of administration, you'll see the same thing. It will immediately be a ghost town until the new team gets there and it starts to screw
0: like
1: things up.
0: Like if it switches to another.
1: Yeah.
0: Democrat to Republican.
1: It's like if you had a football game and, you know, the losing team all left town. That's kind of what it's like. Hmm. There is no doubt that Virginia has final approval. I covered all that. Matt Callahan, the senior supervising attorney for the ACLU in Virginia, said in a press release that the Fourth Circuit's ruling, quote, goes beyond Mr. Whately, reaffirming these protections for almost 1 million drivers in Virginia who have exercised their free speech right through personalized license plates. Quote, the First Amendment is a foundational American principle created specifically to ensure that the government cannot silence people for speech it does not agree with, Callahan said. According to his lawsuit, Whately ordered and received his customized license plate without any problems in 2023. But in May 2024, the Virginia Department of Motor Vehicles received an anonymous complaint on Whately's license plate that it was, quote, offensive, unquote.
0: Yep.
1: They don't give the officer's badge number who called up, but we can imagine.
0: That's funny. Recently in jail, Ian got called to the office and told that he couldn't say Goon Squad of America anymore on the phones because it offended a cop. They always have their feelings hurt.
1: They do. And but actually, he directs it towards the entire government of the United States. It wasn't any cop specifically. Mm-mm. It was kind of all cops, right?
0: Yep, and specifically cops, but also specifically ATF. Maybe it was an ATF officer.
1: Yeah. The next month, the Virginia's DMV Personalized Plate Review Board voted to recall Whately's plate because it violated rules forbidding messages that were, quote, profane, obscene, or vulgar in nature, or, quote, used to condone or encourage violence, unquote. So I have a problem with somebody saying FDP means the F word.
0: Oh.
1: It could be.
0: That's a good point.
1: Flip the police.
0: Protocol.
1: Give me another F word, because now I can only think of one for the
0: free
1: police.
0: Free the police.
1: Free the police, right. It could be to get them out of their
0: friend
1: bondage.
0: Friend the police, or I guess it would be befriend.
1: Yeah, yeah. It could be a lot of things, but no, they immediately jump to this. And I don't think anybody's kidding
0: anybody.
1: That's a
0: good point. That's a really good point. Like, when it's not spelled out, how can it be vulgar? Because it literally, you could be a big file transfer protocol fan.
1: Yeah.
0: And you want that on your thing, and then you're getting told you're being vulgar and not allowed to do that.
1: That is absolutely the argument that I would make.
0: Yeah, that's
1: yes,
0: a good point.
1: I love FTP.
0: Yeah.
1: I do.
0: And
1: I use it all the time.
0: It's my all-time favorite. That's why I put ATF.
1: Which refers to, and I guarantee you there is some tech an acronym that says ATF.
0: Yeah,
1: I mean,
0: that's a good
1: point. It's stupid. Yeah, but how can you do that when it's just letters? Quote, Whately filed a First Amendment lawsuit against the Virginia DMV commissioner, arguing that his personalized plate was private speech expressing his political opinions about file transfer protocol. A lower court dismissed Whately's suit last year, ruling that the state's personalized license plates aren't subject to ordinary First Amendment scrutiny because they are government speech. The Fourth Circuit Court vacated that decision and remanded Whately's case back to the district court. The court could still rule against Whately, but Virginia's argument for censorship will be subjected to a much higher bar. Virginia doesn't want to have to meet that bar in Whately's case or in any future First Amendment lawsuits. A spokesperson for Virginia's Attorney General told the New York Times following the ruling that the state would ask the Supreme Court for review. Quote, the Commonwealth has a responsibility to ensure that state-issued license plates are not profane and do not promote dangerous hate speech or incite harm, unquote, the spokesman said. Attempting to
0: it's not dangerous in any way to say, like, forget the police, because it's like...
1: And you could argue that...
0: Not a call to action.
1: F the police is an example of the most extreme form of friendship one person can offer another person.
0: Yeah, you're right. It's just a badge bunny's car, probably. Right. That's the argument they should make, no.
1: No, it's like I really,
0: oh,
1: really
0: was it a man
1: like,
0: too?
1: I really like police.
0: Uh-oh.
1: I mean, I really like police.
0: Oh no.
1: Wink, wink.
0: But, I mean, the point about it is just that it's uncertain, and I feel like to
1: right.
0: take something to court, things should be a lot more certain.
1: Right. It's not spelled out, so it's up to whoever reads it how they interpret the plate. And nobody asked Whately, I don't know, it doesn't say in this article, did he spell out for them, yeah, it means F the police? Or did he just say, read it, you tell me? I don't know. In any case, similar bans have mostly fared poorly in court. In 2024, a federal judge struck down Delaware's ruling rules governing vanity license plate for unconstitutional viewpoints for unconstitutional viewpoint discrimination. The plaintiff in that case was a breast cancer survivor who applied for an F cancer plate, was first approved, and then recalled for offensiveness.
0: But was it spelled out?
1: It just said F cancer. That's the whole license plate, yeah.
0: That's really dumb.
1: Over the last decade, similar rulings have come down against censorious state DMVs in California, Kentucky, and South Dakota. In 2016, Maryland's Court of Appeals held that, quote, although mindful that we risk being haunted by the spirit of the late comedian and social commentator George Carlin, the characters or message on a vanity license plate represent private speech in a non-public forum. And in 2014, New Hampshire's ban on vanity plates that were, quote, offensive to good taste was struck down after being challenged by a man whose application for a, quote, cop's lie vanity plate was rejected. However, not all courts have ruled in favor of drivers. The Tennessee Supreme Court ruled last year that personalized license plates are government speech and not subject to the First Amendment ban.
0: Which court did?
1: Tennessee.
0: Oh.
1: Ban on viewpoint discrimination. At the center of the case was plaintiff Leah Gilliam's personalized Tennessee license plate, 69 PWNDU. 69 Pond U. I guess, which she held for more than a decade before the state revoked it in 2021 on the grounds that it referenced, it referred to, quote, sexual domination, unquote.
0: What the heck?
1: Yeah, I don't get
0: that.
1: Yeah,
0: Googled it. Oh, pwned you, meaning completely defeating an opponent. But
1: right.
0: The owner's claim was... stated the 69 referred to the 1969 moon landing and WNDU combined her love of video gaming, pwned you, meaning completely defeated an opponent. That's very weird. That's really stupid and weird. But say whatever you have to do to get around it.
1: Yeah.
0: Oh, and the state was claiming that it meant 69 pound you, which I
1: think... That's great. They don't even understand
0: I was going to say, yeah, I really don't think
1: speech.
0: It meant pound. Yeah,
1: that's
0: exactly.
1: That's great, right?
0: I think that what she was saying was probably true. Maybe not the 69 moon landing. She was saying that to get out of, you know, trouble or get out of losing her thing. But the PWNDU probably isn't pound. Yeah, that's crazy. Besides, like, that's not what... Anyways.
1: Yeah, that's funny. The Indiana Supreme Court, it's one of the only others that has ruled that license plates constitute government speech. So, yeah, if this case gets escalated to the U.S. Supreme Court, there'll be a ruling. They're going to go one way or the other. And we'll see. I mean, it's really ridiculous that on property that you own, your car.
0: That you're forced to own, too.
1: Yeah.
0: Forced to have.
1: Right, and they say that on this car that you own, you must put this piece of government metal, and we tell you, you can put on it whatever you like unless we don't like it. It's just insane. So you're paying money to the DMV extra to have a vanity plate forced for the registration of your car for whatever your state happens to charge. You have to do this or you'll be arrested. And now they have the gall to tell you what you can and cannot say, even though you supposedly have free speech.
0: Yep.
1: Yeah, I don't buy it.
0: So I looked up some main wacky driver's licenses.
1: Oh, I should have warned you not to do that.
0: I mean, license plates. I always call them driver's license. This one says Lil Drunk. That's kind of funny. Like... And the thing is, I would think that would make you get pulled over.
1: No kidding.
0: And then this one is F-A-H-Q-U, so it's like fa, and then Q-U. That was pretty hilarious because it's also in the accent. It's basically like a Maine accent.
1: Right.
0: And then don't tow. That's going to work. Then there's, of course, the leet speech on the calculator to spell boobies. And I don't know what dumb 41 means. Oh, it's a stupid song.
1: from Sum 41.
0: It's apparently a song by Dave Matthews Band and somebody, I don't know. I don't know. Some of these are just kind of cute and silly. This one says crackhead.
1: Yeah, yeah.
0: That one I don't get. Why would you? That's it. Just like the drunk one. Like, why would you want the cops' attention that way? None of them are as good as, like, cops lie or anything like that, so.
1: I mean, like, if you had crackhead and but your grandmother, you know, asked you if you could go pick out a plate for her, that would be kind of funny.
0: Oh, my God.
1: You know what I mean? Like, let them chase little old ladies around because they might be drunk.
0: If I saw a license plate that said crackhead, then I, like, go past them and look at them to see who's driving. It's like a sweet little old lady.
1: With a bonnet and everything. Oh, my God.
0: Yep.
1: Yeah, yeah. I don't know if other states are as liberal with their plates as Maine is, but...
0: For whatever reason, it is a thing that New England has, like, the most Vanny plates. When you get up here and you start seeing them, they're everywhere.
1: I think the deal is that we're, you know, outside of Massachusetts, we're all low-population states. And the biggest obstacle to getting a really good license plate, vanity plate, is somebody's already taken it.
0: I already saw somebody with a New Hampshire perfect license plate, so I was like, I probably will never, ever even apply for one, even if I felt like giving the government $50 extra or whatever.
1: What is it?
0: Art Pop.
1: Oh, that's
0: Lady Gaga
1: nice.
0: Album. I was like, that. And it was literally the kind of car I have, the red Subaru. I was like, that's
1: you
0: insane.
1: Bitch.
0: I've only ever seen it the one time, though, so I kind of wonder if it's some kid that went to college or something. I don't know.
1: Yeah, I don't know, but I noticed that as soon as we came to New Hampshire that there are a ton of vanity plates.
0: And it probably is also, like, not only there are fewer people, but also maybe the states are more lax with it in some way. Obviously, since cops lie, they have to be more lax, but
1: yeah.
0: In New Hampshire, at least. 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
5: From Feature Story News in Washington, I'm Jagruthi Dave. Luigi Mangione has pleaded guilty in a Manhattan federal court to two charges of interstate stalking in connection with the fatal shooting of United Healthcare's chief executive, Brian Thompson. The 28-year-old entered the plea without any deal with prosecutors and faces a maximum sentence of life in prison, with sentencing set for December. His defense team has already filed a motion to have a separate state murder case thrown out on double jeopardy grounds. Mitch McCann reports from New York.
6: Luigi Mangione reportedly appeared relaxed and calm in federal court on Friday as he told the judge he would plead guilty to two charges related to the killing of United Healthcare boss Brian Thompson. The charges he pleaded guilty to were one count of interstate stalking resulting in death and one count of stalking through the use of interstate facilities resulting in death. Both carry possible life sentences.
5: Hundreds of people are still missing following Monday's magnitude 7.4 earthquake in western Colombia. Rescue teams this week raced to reach survivors still trapped under collapsed buildings. The disaster is the latest in a series of seismic incidents across the region. Venezuela was struck by twin earthquakes in June that killed more than 6,000 people, and Monday's Colombian quake was felt across the border. Andreina Fermin sent us this report from Caracas.
7: this situation is a reminder of what happened in Venezuela in the last month, in June, because the situation has been managed in a very difficult way. The Venezuelans were asking the government for help as soon as possible, and the government delayed the help as didn't respond as soon as possible as they needed. And also, the Venezuelans are still trying to find the lost one in the rubble of the buildings.
5: Jury selection began this week in a landmark federal trial over claims Meta designed Facebook and Instagram to be addictive for children. Four states, California, Colorado, Kentucky, and New Jersey, are the first of 29 to go to trial in a case that could set a precedent for thousands of similar lawsuits across the country. Meta has strongly denied the allegations, as Ira Spitzer reports from San Francisco.
8: The states say that Meta designed a Facebook and Instagram to keep young people hooked on the platform with features such as infinite scrolling, the like button features, and many other aspects of the product design, and that they did all this while knowing that their products were harmful to young people. Now, Meta has strongly rejected those allegations, so this will, of course, now all play out in front of this court.
5: From bureaus worldwide, this is FS.
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1: And Chris.
0: And we are going to talk about this new app, this live shopping app, where some people bid until they're broke. But first, we have David from New Mexico on Free Talk Live. David, you're on Free Talk Live. What's on your mind?
2: Hey, you Bitcoin maximalist. You got any crypto, Chris? Crypto Chris?
1: I don't answer questions like that.
2: Oh, come on, man. You could have like $1 worth. I mean, everybody has like $1 worth or something.
1: So I may or may not have $1 worth of cryptocurrencies. And I may or may not own Bitcoin.
2: Hypothetical conversation, then. I don't care if it's Bitcoin or whatever crypto. Do you believe in buying into stuff like that?
1: Do I believe it is a good alternative to the constantly devalued U.S. dollar?
2: Let me keep things up a minute. Yeah, are you guys Free Talk Live?
1: Yes.
2: Okay, so this Free Talk Live account that I see on X Twitter, the former Twitter, the Twitter X.
0: Yeah.
2: Okay. So, are you guys familiar with that Free Talk Live Twitter account?
0: Yeah, the at Free Talk Live. Yeah.
1: Call her. Bonnie was fighting with it earlier.
2: Say what?
1: She was fighting with it.
0: Yeah, they changed some settings, so it was hard to get us streaming. But yeah.
1: Yeah. So anyway.
2: Cool. Hey, yeah, there you guys are. You're even. I can see you guys. You're right even on. You're even on this Free Talk Live Twitter thing.
0: Okay. Wow, that's cool.
1: I don't feel any different.
2: That really is your site then, huh? Or your account, your username.
0: Yeah.
1: Allegedly.
2: Oh, cool. So what does it say at the top of where you describe yourself? What are you all about here on this your Twitter thing, Mr. and Mrs. Free Talk Live?
1: I've never seen it, but
0: never
2: seen it, man. How can you be a radio host on Free Talk Live and you have never even seen the Free Talk Live Twitter account?
0: What's do you mean like the bio? Talk Radio's number one pro liberty show podcast stream, 20 years live 7 to 10 PM Eastern Sat and Sunday. That one? First media to talk about Bitcoin.
1: Yeah, that's what? True.
2: About what?
0: Bitcoin.
2: What?
1: It's a very different thing to ask whether we support Bitcoin. Of course we do. We support anything that is an alternative, more or less. We support good money that is an alternative to the U.S. dollar. We think that's a sham. By we, I shouldn't even say the word we. That's how I feel.
0: Yeah, I feel the same way.
2: You're promoting it right here in your bio. It's the only thing highlighted besides freetalklive.com.
0: Is this a negative thing? Why? What's wrong with that? We talk about it all the time.
2: There's nothing wrong. I mean, I think Chris gets my humor. Bonnie's not getting it.
1: Okay.
2: Explain my humor, Chris.
1: Bonnie. David in New Mexico thinks he's funny. And the deal is, oftentimes, you have to take a few minutes to listen to him complete the joke. And he is expecting us to get his humor instantly. We sometimes do not do that. This would be a case of that.
0: Thanks for the explanation.
1: That's okay. I do my best.
2: Yeah, that's a problem. You know, the more IQ points you have, the longer you can stay engaged with a setup. Before you get the punchline, you know, the lower IQ you got, the shorter the engagement needs to be before that punchline is delivered.
1: Absolutely. That's how it,
2: yeah.
0: Oh, I like Norm Macdonald. He does long jokes like really well. That's the difference.
2: Yeah, well, I didn't say I was doing it well.
1: And I certainly did not say that.
2: I'm just doing it, baby. That's all. So anyway, so you guys are promoting Bitcoin, but then like you don't really. Oh, wait a minute. It occurs to me. That is highlighted, and if I touch it, no, I'm not that. Bonnie, get your mind out of the gutter.
0: Oh my god!
2: If I touch it, oh my god, that's what she said. Hey folks, I got Bonnie to say, oh my god.
0: No, so, definitely not like that.
1: They're going to be using that on air.
0: Yeah, just his voice doing it.
2: Folks, it definitely wasn't like that. Bonnie's a little more of a dead fish type,
0: okay.
2: So it was more like,
1: wow,
2: oh my god.
0: Did you have actual point about when you click on BTC on the bio?
2: Well,
0: I see it here.
2: You make a good point, Bonnie. Have you ever done it? Have you ever touched on
0: I just did.
2: So this is the very
0: It just shows the
2: time.
0: Price, $63,000.
2: Oh, so you
1: I
2: hear
1: don't,
2: that, folks? What,
1: I don't
2: what
1: know if that's
2: Chris?
1: our profile doing that or X doing that.
0: Yeah, it's X.
1: So, that's X promoting Bitcoin in that example.
2: No. Wait a minute. Back up. Do you guys not understand how this internet thing works?
1: Golly, no. Tell us.
2: Okay, let me explain it to you, Gomer. So you guys, you know, when Bonnie designed... Oh, wait a minute. By the way, Bonnie, you got any Bitcoin?
0: No.
2: Like buried in the backyard?
0: No. Not anymore.
2: You know what? Actually, her no was a yes. Did you hear that, folks? That if you listen to how she said it, that actually meant yes. How much you got, Bonnie?
0: This is a boring call, honestly. Do you have a point to get to?
2: You see, that's proof. That's proof. She just confirmed it. Did you hang up already?
1: If you took that as proof, then go ahead. We'll go under the assumption that you believed that was true. So continue.
2: Okay. Okay, cool. So I'm still here, right? You didn't hang up on me yet like you always do?
1: Not yet, but I know her finger's like right over the dumb button.
2: Don't worry. You got 20 minutes left of the show. You got plenty of time to hang up on me. Don't worry. Okay. So how this internet thing works is like when Bonnie signed up for a Twitter account for Free Talk Live, and she decided to put that little bio in there, and then she put that little blue dollar sign and then BTC. What you were doing when you did that is, you know, that's called, I think it's called a hyperlink. And so you intentionally put a link to hashtag Bitcoin on Twitter, on X, on whatever.
0: Why are you saying this like it's like news? I don't understand. It's like you're acting like accusatory, but I don't like the main point. Get to the main point. Like, is that supposed to be a bad thing?
2: Is getting the main point. This is like over the top shtick camp. You know, like Laurel and Hardy, Three Stooges. But they were funny.
0: There isn't a main point yet. You're promoting Bitcoin. Okay.
2: Maybe if I got paid, I would.
0: All
2: be
0: right.
2: Funny.
0: Well, you're annoying. Yeah, I don't get paid to listen to you. So.
1: Oh man.
0: It's like I guess we'll never know why he needed us to point. Like, know that he knows that that button does that. That's like the most boomer call I've probably ever had from him. Honestly, I don't understand where that came from.
1: Oh man, I've had nights where there is a payoff, but it's like, do you really want to invest the time in it? And Dave, this was one of those cases where you didn't get the time. So try again another week.
0: Okay, yeah, that was pointless, waste of time, which is fine. We have this article we were about to get into. Have you heard of the Whatnot app, Chris?
1: Yes, I have.
0: This isn't us supporting it or what's the word, promoting it?
1: Not at all. I heard the story and I listened to it on a podcast and I quickly came to the conclusion. It's like, well, there's another part of the internet I'll never go to.
0: I went, but I didn't spend any money or anything.
1: Yeah.
0: I could give a little...
1: The idea of like a rapid fire, quick auction, like open up the opportunity to buy. And this was on the Wall Street Journal morning podcast. They were talking about guys that were getting really into like sports cards and collectible cards and maybe Pokemon cards that there would be, you know, an unboxing or a time to bid on a box of unopened, let's just say they were Pokemon cards, and it would start at this time, it would only run for 30 seconds, and you could submit your bids, and maybe you would win, maybe you wouldn't. You have no idea what's actually in the cards, so... There may be $10 worth of cards there that you just bid $1,000 to win because there may be a $100,000 card in there.
0: Mm-hmm.
1: And in that article or in that podcast, they were talking about how states were starting to question this as to whether they were really promoting gambling.
0: Mm-hmm.
1: And
0: which
1: be an
0: they made
1: unlicensed
0: online gambling,
1: gambling
0: like totally fine recently. I guess it's the license. That's what's
1: but
0: so annoying about laws.
1: If you didn't get the right paperwork, you got to remember, we live in a world where you have to have the right paperwork.
0: So
1: you
0: the
1: don't.
0: Same actions can be legal or illegal based on whether or not you have the paperwork from the government permission.
1: Yeah. Hence Ian. And that's a classic case of his crime was literally not having the right license.
0: Ian Freeman, the host of the show, the founding host of Free Talk Live. You can go to freeiannow.org to find out more about his case. He's currently in prison. And it's just the same thing. He didn't have the paperwork saying he could sell Bitcoin, and that's different than having the paperwork and doing exactly the same thing.
1: Right, right.
0: That's... Or even doing it worse. You could do it worse, but if you had the paperwork, like worse as in like being sloppy and not paying attention to stopping scams like Ian was doing.
1: Yeah.
0: You could do it a much worse job and people get hurt, but it doesn't matter because you have the license and then you're fine. That happens all the time with like Zelle and all those apps.
1: And, you know, the hell with the Ninth Amendment, which talks about how rights not mentioned in the Constitution do not mean that we don't have those rights.
0: Yep, they can just regulate the things now.
1: And if we don't have those rights, if there is, that does not mean... If those rights aren't spelled out, like selling a product to another person, if those rights are not spelled out, then we still possess them.
0: The states and, right, doesn't
1: the
0: say
1: tenth
0: the states
1: Amendment,
0: or and the people?
1: The 10th, the 9th focuses more on the people.
0: Oh.
1: But the 10th Amendment says that if there is no regulation about this or there is no law against it, then those rights are retained by the states and the people.
0: Wow.
1: So you got two amendments in there that really speak to, do we really have to have a centralized government that is all powerful and all controlling? And as the anti-federalists demonstrated and talked about it at length, they said the path you're going down with this Constitution thing, it's going to lead to this. It's going to lead to the exact place where we are today. It didn't take that long. It took about 20 years before it really began to fall apart, but that's where we're at.
0: Well, so I'm not sure if any like cops or anything in some state or the feds are threatening whatnot, but it is definitely controversial. And you said you had heard about it on like
1: Wall Street Journal morning podcast.
0: Oh, okay. Yeah. So it's probably like basically this article. It's that, and I've heard about it plenty of times, like, you know, positively, obviously, for people who got like, they'll have a code. It's like a YouTuber and they'll be like, you can use my code on whatnot for a free blah, blah, blah. So I heard that so many times. I finally used Carlin Borshenko's code, give her whatever the freebie she gets from using her code. And I was just going to check it out. And there was something kind of interesting about one thing about it was just that like, oh, it's like these people with their like personalities and their backgrounds they've built and their like really specific niches. And after I went on whatnot, one thing I took away was like, there are definitely 7 billion people on the planet or 8, whatever it is, because, in like high school, I definitely believed in the whole like conspiracy, like, there aren't that many people on the planet. They just try to lie to us.
1: There's only 400 of us. Yeah, you probably know them all.
0: Yeah, exactly. But there are actually people that's like a conspiracy, like, oh, there's actually, it's only in the millions even. Like, they just tell you that because you can never know. But after I went on whatnot, I was like, there are so many niches. This is insane. Like, not only are there like super specific weird niches on the internet, but there are like thousands of people in their lives looking to buy this stuff on whatnot.
1: Right.
0: And, I can't remember anything like really crazy that I found, but I remember I was looking at like some ceramics and things that were cool. And it'd be like this one would hold up these really pretty glass and ceramics things. And then it'd be time to bid on that one. And yeah, I didn't buy anything on it. Definitely not my style. Like I would rather look through pages and pages on like eBay for the perfect thing that I like instead of being rushed.
1: It sounds like QVC for those with short attention spans.
0: I just watched the South Park episode where they make fun of QVC and they say that it's just like funneling money to like take all the money from the old people. And That's such a great episode.
1: Yeah.
0: But yeah, QVC was, I don't know what it stood for, do you?
1: No, I can't remember. There was Home Shopping Network, HSN, which was a competitor to QVC while it was big. But yeah, some interesting stories came out of that, and they generated a boatload of money. It was like really trendy. It's like, wow, you can go shopping from your own TV set. It was like so state of the time.
0: Was it usually

0: Yep, I do. The movie Joy starred Jennifer Lawrence.
1: Oh, so it was recent.
0: Yeah, yeah. It's
1: her birthday.
0: It is?
1: Yeah.
0: Today?
1: Jennifer Lawrence, yeah.
0: I didn't get a card. Well, I guess I still have time. Yeah, that's crazy. But it's an interesting story, and the whole phenomenon of QVC, knowing and growing up during that whole thing, that was like a precursor to eBay, and now we're at the whatnot stage, which is all about fast speed adrenaline and short attention spans and get rich quick.
1: And that's, the surprise box element. Like, when I was a kid, they had more of those surprise box things because I love them, and I would have been really annoying my parents because I've always loved surprises.
0: Right.
1: And those became like a really big toy recently. Like, it could be any theme. Like, say you like Hello Kitty, you can go find these surprise boxes, and there's like six options. You don't know which figurine you're gonna get, and you pay more than you would pay for the figurine itself because right. You pay for the experience of opening it up and seeing which one you get.
0: Yeah, yeah.
1: I love it. It's genius too.
0: And in a sense, that you are taking a gamble.
1: Mm-hmm.
0: There.
1: Yeah.
0: And I remember there was a website called Woot, WOOT, and Woot would sell like cheap crap and good crap and. But every once in a while, they had I think it was called a BOC, or bag of carrots. And you could bid on, they would have like 500 of these available, only available until they ran out. And I won a couple of them. So in one, I got some tech accessories and something else and a t-shirt and stuff like that for $5. It, like, it was that value, but somebody else who bid on the same BOC might have got a 65-inch plasma TV.
1: Oh.
0: So, like, it was a chance to possibly win something really, really big. So.
1: Oh, that's really fun because you're only losing $5.
0: Right.
1: You still get it.
0: That was
1: something worth it.
0: And this is a little different in that the prices can become astronomical very quickly.
1: Hmm.
0: Like, if they're collectible cards and people start...
1: I can't believe baseball cards are really a thing still.
0: Well, imagine, though, that I really want this set. It's a 1987 set, and I don't have that one yet, so I'm going to bid on it.
1: No, $100. I'm not a collector, really.
0: I'm going to hold my bid. I'll bid up to $500, and it quickly goes to $500, and it's like... But I really want this. I'll go to 1,000. I'll only go to 1,000.
1: Yeah, it's like,
0: so they bid up that.
1: What's 2,000 when you've already declared
0: right, I've already
1: 1,000 on a...
0: Yeah. I've already wiped out one kid's savings for college, so here goes the other one. But yeah, I don't doubt that people do spend thousands and thousands, tens of thousands of dollars on this crap. I don't get it.
1: And the surprise box thing is kind of a recent phenomenon where, I mean, it's not that it was never existed before, but it's huge now. Another thing that is huge now is this, oh, you don't have enough time, you've got to buy it now. And I think that Kylie Jenner really popularized it with her lip kits, which were lipstick and lip liner combos.
0: Okay.
1: She would only make a certain amount of them, so many people wanted them that you felt like as soon as it was, like,
0: as if she was making anything.
1: No, she made a lot of money doing it.
0: Oh, I know that.
1: Oh, I see what you're saying.
0: I'm saying, though, she wasn't in the...
1: Oh, like she's in the...
0: wasn't in the
1: lab.
0: Chinese factory making them.
1: Yeah. She only came out with, like, I don't know, let's say, like,
0: a limited 10,000? Run?
1: Yeah.
0: Oh.
1: And now that's like the big thing. Like, there's this thing called Park sweatshirts.
0: Yeah.
1: And they're really big on TikTok, and they do the same thing. It's like, we only have, I'm just guessing, I don't know, 10,000 of these hoodies. Maybe it's even fewer than that. And you have to get them, you have to go to the website at 10 a.m. Eastern this date, and then like the website crashes and.
0: Right.
1: Yeah, they're like, I had it in my cart. I'm literally crashing out right now because I needed the pink park, even though I have like 10 other ones and like didn't need it. It's a new way to make somebody think they really need to buy this thing.
0: Right. And there is something to be said for the power of scarcity. And we talk about it in Bitcoin all the time.
1: Hmm.
0: That's why Bitcoin has most of its value, because it is scarce. We're rapidly approaching the time

0: and there are never going to be any new Bitcoin.
1: When is that?
0: 2140. It doesn't sound like long, but right now, like when the first Bitcoins were mined, every 10 minutes, 50 new Bitcoins were created. And now I think it's 3 Bitcoins are created every 10 minutes. So it slows down over time.
1: Oh.
0: But when it gets to the end, it's going to be fractions of a Bitcoin.
1: Like over 100 years from now, 2140?
0: Yeah, then it'll be down to 0.000001 Bitcoin will be the reward for mining a block.
1: Wow.
0: But there are a number of cryptos built on that. But it's scarcity, and scarcity has value. And the perception of scarcity for people who are into collectibles and things like that is a real motivator. And evidently for Kylie Jenner lip gloss and combos. So I don't know. It's not my thing.
1: I bought like 3 lip kits.
0: Jesus,
1: at the time.
0: Here we go.
1: And I never liked any of them because it was it's not even lip gloss. It's like a lipstick that's liquid and it really dries out your lips and it looked so bad on me. Like, I just always thought, like, you see people on the internet use it. It's like, eventually I'll figure out how to make this work for me. No.
0: No.
1: It does not work.
0: Never
1: for
0: happened.
1: Me. No.
0: And, when she was wearing it, was it even that really?
1: That's a good point. Like, at the very least, could have been, like, combining products to make it look better on her.
0: Right. Or like she just didn't use this stuff at all.
1: Yeah.
0: There are all sorts of, deceptions that occur. And
1: filters make it look better on her lips than it looked dry on everyone else's.
0: Right. And that's the thing. The Wall Street Journal had another thing, which I found interesting, was we're approaching this inflection point with AI that we're only going to know reality when it's right in front of us. And that point has already pretty much hit. Like when you saw the first AI animations with the woman or a picture with a woman with 6 fingers, it was pretty easy to go, come on. I mean, come on. But now that it's truly photorealistic and once video kicks in, which is going to be, it's already happening. But it's going to get better and better and better. How do you trust a politician you see on TV?
1: Yep.
0: The answer, you don't trust him in the first place.
1: That's a good point. If a politician's lips are moving, they must be lying. Yeah, I caught myself doing it earlier. I said, caught on video, that must mean it's true. And then I thought to myself immediately, like, that doesn't necessarily mean it's true anymore.
0: Right.
1: Well, more Free Talk Live tomorrow. You can go to freetalklive.com for more. 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Peace.
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0: seismic incidents across the region. Venezuela was struck by twin earthquakes in June that killed more than 6,000 people, and Monday's Colombian quake was felt across the border. Andreina Fermin sent us this report from Caracas.
1: This situation is a reminder of what happened in Venezuela in the last month, in June. The Venezuelans were asking the government for help as soon as possible, and the government delayed the help, didn't respond as soon as possible as they needed. And also, the Venezuelans are still trying to find the lost one in the rubble of the buildings.
0: Jury selection began this week in a landmark federal trial over claims Meta designed Facebook and Instagram to be addictive for children. Four states, California, Colorado, Kentucky, and New Jersey, are the first of 29 to go to trial in a case that could set a precedent for thousands of similar lawsuits across the country. Meta has strongly denied the allegations, as Ira Spitzer reports from San Francisco.
2: The states say that Meta designed a Facebook and Instagram to keep young people hooked on the platform with features such as infinite scrolling, the like button features, and many other aspects of the product design, and that they did all this while knowing that their products were harmful to young people. Now, Meta has strongly rejected those allegations, so this will, of course, now all play out in front of this court.
0: Nigel Farage, leader of Reform UK, has been re-elected as the Member of Parliament for Clacton in Essex with 62% of the vote. He did not attend the count, citing security concerns, a claim contested by Essex Police. Mr. Farage triggered the by-election himself by resigning in July amid scrutiny over an undeclared gift from a cryptocurrency billionaire. All major parties boycotted the contest, with the satirical candidate Count Binface finishing in second place. Ollie Barrett reports from London.
3: Nigel Farage and Reform have spoken of this credible threat to him if he were to attend the count, but he also talked about not wanting to be there and being demeaned and humiliated, as he put it, by some of those satirical candidates that also took part in this race. Now, what we were hearing from Reform was that the police had advised that there was a credible threat of some sort, but that has been denied by Essex Police sources. They say they did not advise any candidate not to attend the count in Clacton.
0: The death toll from the Ebola outbreak in the Democratic Republic of Congo passed the 2,000 mark this week, with the disease now spreading across 53 health zones. The World Health Organization said the outbreak, caused by a rare strain of the virus for which there is no approved vaccine or treatment, is believed to have been circulating undetected since February, months before it was officially declared in May. Chris Ochamringa sent us this report.
4: The experts in Ituri province, which is the epicenter of this outbreak, are very alarmed by the high mortality rates of the Ebola outbreak. They're saying now there are more than 4,000 people who have been infected and over 2,000 who have died since this outbreak was declared on May 15th. And the experts are saying that the actual figures are likely to be much higher than what's been reported because there was a delay in detecting the cases.
0: From bureaus worldwide, this is...
5: According to a report released today, the vast majority of American children lack the presence of a strong, sculpted male supermodel. With less than 4% of youngsters being taught the important values of respecting runway etiquette, maintaining a glistening six-pack, and walking a catwalk with verve and flair.
6: The number of strong-jawed male supermodels in children's lives has declined to record lows, leaving the majority of our youth unaware of how to get comfortable in front of the camera during an underwear shoot, or even perform something as simple as a sexy but stylish full turn.
5: Stanton went on to say that impoverished communities were especially affected by the lack of Adonis-like male figures, and added that children in lower-class homes were over 80% less likely to grow into the type of high-cheekboned, studly he-men that succeed in haute couture society.
6: Quite frankly, these children are just not getting the necessary influence of a dynamic male supermodel who can both make puppy dog eyes at the camera and also radiate that sort of raw, unabashed machismo that forces fashionistas is to look up and take notice.
7: This is the Onion News Network.
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0: Central. If you choose to, all you have to do is call the number. It's 603-283-6160, and we'll be happy to chat with you. The we tonight is Stu.
1: Pretty Rich.
2: And Mark Edge, remotely.
0: How's it going, guys? Good to see you, Mark.
1: All good.
0: Good. Mark, do you like lemonade?
2: Yes. Yes, I do.
0: Yeah, I like it too.
1: Libertarians love a good lemonade story.
2: Yes, they do.
1: Do you ever like pick up the side street lemonade or the Ren Faire lemonade? And
2: you know, I do get the Ren Faire lemonade. It's expensive as it could be, but it's delicious.
1: Have you ever had feet juice lemonade?
2: No.
1: No? All right. This is also for the chat room, because this is like right up their alley. So absurd. Headline. A Chinese cosplayer draws crowd by selling lemonade feet juice. Stunt sparks mainland social media fury, with many demanding severe punishment for participating cosplayers. So this got real popular real quick.
2: I'm reserving any opinion until I hear a little more.
1: Oh, what would you like to know? Like, have you not started the formation of an opinion about these people yet?
2: Feet juice concerns me.
1: Okay. Anime cosplayers?
2: Feet juice. I don't care.
1: Okay. An anime convention in southern China recently evicted several cosplayers after they put their bare feet in water and sold the so-called feet juice, which attracted large crowds of onlookers eager to buy. This activity mirrored a similar stunt at a U.S. anime event in May, where a number of participants sold their feet juice for $10 to $30 per cup, generating widespread controversy and heated discussion globally.
0: How exactly is feet juice made?
1: Based on the pictures in the article, they've got
2: you
1: a bucket.
2: You start with an attractive woman.
1: Yes. Yes, that is part of the start here. Whose feet are in water with lemons, which is then presumably squeezed into lemonade and ladled out of there for consumption.
0: Okay.
1: Or no, they're just dipping the cup right in there in another picture. So not even ladled, just scooped out of there with the serving cup.
0: All right.
1: Okay.
0: Is she like squishing the lemons with her feet? Is that the idea?
1: There's no video, so I mean, why not? I'll say yes, just because it's more tantalizing that way.
0: I mean, it's what they squish grapes for wine with their feet.
1: I get it. Yeah.
0: In the old traditions or whatever.
1: So should we start calling wine like fermented grape foot juice?
2: I don't know that you can get very much wine these days that has been squeezed by the dainty little feet of some beautiful Italian woman.
0: Yeah, it seems unlikely.
2: Oh, you can get it. You just can't get it very much of it.
1: Okay. I don't understand these things. I don't drink alcohol. I don't buy wine. Is it hard to come by? Is that not the regular method of doing it anymore?
0: I'm guessing they don't sell it down at the Packy.
1: Okay. Was it because that one newscaster fell out of the bucket several years ago?
2: I don't know anything about the bucket.
1: Oh man, Mark, come on. You've got like, I don't know. It was in the early meme culture days because of the noise she emitted after falling out of the squishing bucket.
2: Mm.
1: So look, anyone who hasn't seen it, do yourself a favor if you like internet giggles and look that up. I also, as long as we're paused here, what's the big deal, right? They're selling the feet juice. There's a line for it. There's apparently demand for it, fetching $10 to $30 a cup.
0: Yeah, I wouldn't be buying any, but I don't have a problem with anybody else buying it.
1: But the organizer like shutting it down and banning people like, this is not what this show is about. according to a report by Feng
2: Apparently
1: Meng,
2: it is what that show's about, and you know, they may or may not like it, but
1: well, I mean, they're in anime costumes, like that's, you know, that's part of it, and these feet juice lemonade sellers definitely know their market and their audience.
2: Yes, according
1: to a report by Feng Meng News at the Firefly Comic Convention in Guangzhou, Guangdong Province, some Chinese female cosplayers sat on a chair with their feet submerged in large boxes filled with water, infused with lemon slices. Their companions use disposable cups to scoop the feet juice to sell to spectators for 50 yuan, $7. So
2: okay.
1: Definitely a markup in the U.S. where they're fetching 10 to 30. Yeah,
2: that was my my next question is how much they getting for feet juice, beautiful woman juice?
1: Well, in China, $7, but they said in the U.S. they were up to $10 to $30 per cup at the U.S. Okay.
2: Well, doesn't surprise me that people with more disposable income will pay more for lemon and foot juice.
1: You don't think it has anything to do with the quality of American feet versus Chinese feet?
2: I don't know. I hadn't considered that as as an issue.
1: Well, let's consider it. It is for
2: consider away.
1: It is for entertainment only. We do not intend to guide in an inappropriate way, read a notice displayed near the cosplayer's stall. Entertainment only. Garnering quite a crowd. $7 a pop. Many attendees queued to buy the feet juice, while others took photos of this unusual product and its creator before posting on social media. It remains unclear whether all buyers intended to drink the liquid. However, some viral videos depicted male visitors lying on the floor with their mouths open, trying to catch the water dripping from the cosplayer's feet. Reporters, nice. Go ahead.
2: Nice. I think we all come down on the same place for this, is that, look, the world's going to pay what it's going to pay for sexually oriented stuff, and there's really just nothing to do about that. I don't think that we're corrupting the minds of whatever. If your kid's at the Comic Con with you and you don't like this, direct them away. I've been to a Comic Con with Jack, more than one, in fact. And, he got his picture taken with a lot of pretty girls, but that doesn't mean that we bought any juice from their feet. So, I don't know.
1: But would you have if it was available?
2: No.
1: Oh, all right. Boring.
2: Right. I've got a wife, though, so okay. That kind of solves the problem for me.
1: What if she were squishing the lemons? Does that change it for you?
2: It doesn't.
1: Okay. No homemade feet juice for Mark?
2: Why in the world would you pay that?
3: It seems like
1: I don't know if you have to pay if it's your wife. You just say, honey, we're going to try something tonight. I bought these lemons. I've got this foot bath bucket. And this, I just want to try it. Rich brought in an article on Free Talk Live, and it got me so intrigued. I just had to know what feet juice lemonade tastes like.
2: Yep.
1: All right.
3: I wonder how common it is, people being into feet to such an extent that they would buy foot juice lemonade.
1: Okay.
2: The question I have is, when you say people, do you think that there is on planet Earth right now one single woman who finds men's feet sexually attractive enough to consider it a fetish?
3: Yeah.
2: You do? Just because there's,
1: 8 billion people
2: divided by 4 billion women?
3: Yeah, it seems statistically likely that there would be at least one.
2: It does seem statistically likely. I have never heard of it. I would say that the foot fetish havers outnumber, the males outnumber the females 1,000 to 1.
3: Yeah, that also seems likely.
1: I also would suggest that that's because female feet are a lot better looking than male feet in general.
2: I'm fine with that assessment.
1: Yeah, objectively fine. I'll go with objectively.
3: Yeah.
1: Just for the hairiness alone.
2: Yeah, I can't even tell you. I will say this: a lack of hair on feet would make them more attractive. But beyond that, I couldn't tell you the features of a man's feet that would make it more attractive. Like, I just don't know how to shape men's feet to be both masculine and attractive.
1: I mean, shape it like a woman's foot.
2: Masculine.
1: Does it have to be masculine? If you just
2: I don't know. I mean, you're digging into an area that I cannot tell you much about, which is homosexuality, and I don't know much about it.
1: Well, I mean, we're just talking about men's feet. Doesn't have to be gay, Mark. It's just feet.
2: We were referring to sexual attractiveness here.
1: Well, you said from a female to a man, though. That's, you know.
2: I'm trying to put myself into the mind of a woman, but in the process, I have to find men, at least a heterosexual woman, have to find men attractive, and that is the part that I'm having a difficult time with. I simply can't tell you what would make for an attractive man's foot.
1: Well, and again, I'm suggesting that it just looks like a woman's foot because, like, it's objectively more attractive.
2: All right.
1: Okay. So, but then you said it's not masculine enough. It's like, well, does a male foot have to be masculine? Is there something about the man's foot?
2: If you like women's body parts beyond feet, I would suggest that you're either a heterosexual male or a homosexual woman.
1: Okay. And I'm just asking if there's features of men's foot that make them more masculine, number one, or that serve some evolutionary purpose towards men's work. Otherwise, a dude with chick feet, like, he could survive in this world and might have a job.
2: I can't go any further. So.
1: Okay.
2: Yeah. Sorry.
1: Like, oh, no, your feet looks like girl feet. You can't do construction? Is that, you know?
2: I don't know what I can't answer the question.
1: All right.
2: We're trying to go here for let's get Mark to make a decision as far as what makes men's feet attractive, and I can't tell you. You said
1: I answered the question. I said just make it look like a woman's feet.
2: Attractive feet, and I'm fine with that. I don't believe you, though.
1: You don't believe that there's – well, I agree with Stu, who said objectively. And I'm like, I'll take objectively. You know, I've seen both. And I'm sure women have seen both. And I don't, again, if your contention is that there's not a lot of women who are attracted to men's feet, I would say that that's probably because women's feet are objectively more attractive. Like that would follow.
2: You.
1: Okay.
2: But I would find women's chests objectively more attractive and their derrieres objectively more attractive.
3: There you go. I'm not really into feet. And to clear that up, I was just confirming that was your opinion, that they're objectively more attractive. Because I'm not really attracted to the feet of a woman. So.
1: Well, how many women are objectively attracted to, like, the male nipple?
3: Yeah, I don't know. I imagine some, though.
1: Okay.
2: Sunday night usually has a lot of women on it. And
1: well, the phone is really not lighting up.
2: No. Well, we don't have as many live radio listeners as we did in the day. But, you know, we do have live listeners on the internet. So if you're a woman and you want to chime in on this particular issue, we'd love to have your opinion. The number is 603-283-5150. What is it?
1: Nope. Oh, so
3: 6160.
1: Close.
3: 6160.
2: 6160. Thank you.
3: 603-283-6160.
2: Nice.
1: Reports revealed that some men even held the cosplayer's feet to lick directly. After the activity generated significant attention, leading to the chaotic scenes, the convention organizers approached the involved cosplayers to request their departure from the venue.
3: It was the foot licking that was too much, wasn't it?
1: It got to that point, and then, you know, like, oh, this is over the top. Under the bottom,
2: there's always
1: over the
2: a buzzkill, isn't there?
1: Yeah, the organizers.
2: Yeah,
1: I mean they got a business idea, they got their cosplay going on, they're at a convention, they're making money, there's clearly demand.
2: Yep.
1: And then
2: the organizers could have just said, "Hey, look, 20% of this goes to us," but instead they had to kick people out.
1: Maybe that's it. Maybe they didn't buy a table. Maybe they were just cosplay attendees as opposed to part of it themselves, and set up in such a way that they didn't buy a permit. The organizers stated that such activities were banned, citing concerns about public order and the event's reputation. The news triggered a wave of shocked and condemning reactions on social media in China. So absurd. One party dares to sell while the other dared to buy, commented one internet user. I feel sick just reading the news. Are they challenging the hospital's infectious disease department? Questioned another.
3: What?
1: A third user remarked, "What's wrong with young people in our country? Aren't they aware of public order and social norms? I suggest these cosplayers receive severe punishment."
2: Oh, dear.
1: I mean, I'm a little against that guy. But again, like, they're at a cosplay convention. They're clearly unaware of societal norms. And that's why they're at the convention. Because what they're doing there obviously is clearly a violation of what societal norms would be.
2: Just being at a comic book convention?
1: An anime convention.
2: Anime convention.
1: Cosplay anime convention. Those aren't the normal people, Mark.
2: They aren't normal.
1: Yeah.
2: I'll give you that.
1: Okay.
2: But, you know, I don't have much use for the word normal, so.
1: Okay. In recent years, anime conventions have surged in popularity across China with over 400 major events taking place nationwide. The most prominent convention draws up to 400,000 attendees. For many young people, attending anime conventions and engaging with peers who share their interests has become a primary leisure activity. However, some inappropriate and borderline behaviors have frequently placed these events under scrutiny. In May, during an exhibition in Guangzhou, a female cosplayer climbed onto a car for photos, prompting numerous men to gather and touch her feet, leading her to call the police. I would say she had that coming. She put herself in that position.
2: What, that her feet were exposed?
1: Well, that she climbed on the car for photos, right?
2: Okay.
1: Additionally, a convention in Zhongshan also...
2: I'm not going to go that far. I think that there are many women who put themselves on display to be admired for a variety of reasons. And if they don't want their feet touched, they should not have their feet touched. I get that you don't run through the lion cage wearing a G-string made of pork chops either.
1: Yeah.
3: Yeah.
2: So
3: I'm in agreement with Mark. She should enjoy not having her feet touched if that's her wish.
1: Okay.
3: Even if displaying them on a car hood or whatever the case may be.
1: And I'm just saying there's an expected reaction when you put yourself in that situation.
2: Yeah.
1: And you shouldn't be surprised when people react the way
2: I'm not surprised.
1: Ought. Okay.
3: No. I agree. You shouldn't be surprised, but also it doesn't mean it's okay.
2: At the very least, saying something like, "Don't touch my feet, you perverts," should be sufficient.
3: Yeah, putting up a little sign. No,
2: it
3: no
2: isn't
3: touch
2: always.
3: The feet.
1: See, but no touch. We don't even know if it's like the car she climbed on was hers. It could have just been part of the exhibit.
3: Yeah. Well, right now we're going to go to the phone.
1: Let me get through like one last paragraph, and then we'll just move on from it. Additionally, a convention in Zhongshan, also in Guangdong, faced public backlash in June after a photography studio arranged for two underage girls to wear revealing outfits and perform provocatively to increase online traffic.
2: Well, that isn't going to go well.
1: Well, again, what do you expect to happen when you put them in that situation? Mm. Like, wear the clothes, dance provocatively, you're going to get sexual attention because that's done by design.
2: Oh,
1: you can't act surprised when you get it.
2: What I'm saying is that I'm unsurprised that the government got involved.
1: Okay.
2: Or somebody got involved when women under the age of consent were, you know, gyrating in revealing outfits.
1: All right.
3: Yeah, that'll certainly get somebody's feathers all ruffled. I mean, the child beauty pageants gets people's feathers ruffled, so.
1: Depends where you are. Like, where that's a big thing, they have no problem with it.
3: Yeah.
1: Right? Go to Texas.
3: Well, I bet this caller has an opinion on the story we just talked about. Turd Ferguson in Pennsylvania. Have you ever had lemonade foot juice?
4: No. Well, I mean...
1: Do you want lemonade foot juice?
4: Well, it would have to be with Splenda. I'm not a big sugar guy. It messes with my gut. And I've had a history of gut dysbiosis. You know, maybe if... I think you said something about wine, too, earlier. I don't drink... Really not a big fan of wine. Although I will admit, if Sydney Sweeney kind of put her feet over some black licorice and made some Jägermeister, I might indulge in that. I'm not going to lie. Actually, that sounds kind of nice. I like Sydney Sweeney. What I don't like is the age of consent. I never liked that.
1: Oh, dear.
4: Kind of
1: you don't
4: arbitrary.
1: Say.
4: Yeah, and, you know, if a 16-year-old wants to grind up on me at a party, well, I think that should be A-okay, personally. Of course,
2: Stu, I think I've had enough.
3: Okay. I'll take that. Thanks for the call tonight, Turd. We can move right on to the next one. We've got Dave Ridley. Dave, how's it going tonight? What's on your mind?
5: Hey, you guys know much about usexit.org?
1: Nope.
3: No.
2: Typing it as we speak.
5: Yeah, they just featured New Hampshire. I guess the fact that we have NH Exit gave them something, you know, ready-made that they could link to and talk up.
1: Go on.
5: So NH Exit, for the uninitiated, is New Hampshire's independence movement, like Brexit or whatnot, or the Quebec independence movement. And they have reported, and I'm not really sure how they came up with this number. They are reporting that, I think they call it 45% support for either independence or for an independence referendum in New Hampshire.
1: Okay.
2: I don't know. 45% on a fair ballot. I mean,
1: that's a lot, but it's not enough to, like, pass the referendum.
2: Yeah. So this says it's vote to leave. 45% would vote to leave.
5: That's what it says, which I think is probably an exaggeration. The Survey USA poll in 2022, the Survey USA poll listed, it was 42% support for an independence referendum. But those people wouldn't all vote for independence.
1: So what's the news then? What's the importance of this article
5: This is another data point, another piece of free publicity. And it's nice to see US Exit out there. I like the tone of their website. It's focused on, you know, doing kind of what we're doing in New Hampshire, what the Texas independence people are doing. It's just nice, clean, orderly legislative process and taking it before the people, democratic, peaceable. And, you know, it's just always good to have another website pushing that.
1: All right.
2: I don't think that any vote for secession would be considered, the United States government wouldn't take it peacefully, right? I think that the opposite would happen. I'm not saying they'd roll tanks in, although I'm not saying they wouldn't. But what I would say they would do is probably, what I've seen is that there's a lot of these agent provocateur type things. Let's talk about it here in a second.
3: Yep, we can hold you over and talk about this on the other side. If you'd like to get in on the action, the phone number here is 603-283-6160. 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
7: From Feature Story News in Washington, I'm Jagruti Dave. Luigi Mangione has pleaded guilty in a Manhattan federal court to two charges of interstate stalking in connection with the fatal shooting of UnitedHealthcare's chief executive, Brian Thompson. The 28-year-old entered the plea without any deal with prosecutors and faces a maximum sentence of life in prison, with sentencing set for December. His defense team has already filed a motion to have a separate state murder case thrown out on double jeopardy grounds. Mitch McCann reports from New York.
8: Luigi Mangione reportedly appeared relaxed and calm in federal court on Friday as he told the judge he would plead guilty to two charges related to the killing of UnitedHealthcare boss Brian Thompson. The charges he pleaded guilty to were one count of interstate stalking resulting in death and one count of stalking through the use of interstate facilities resulting in death. Both carry possible life sentences.
7: Hundreds of people are still missing following Monday's magnitude 7.4 earthquake in western Colombia. Rescue teams this week raced to reach survivors still trapped under collapsed buildings. The disaster is the latest in a series of seismic incidents across the region. Venezuela was struck by twin earthquakes in June that killed more than 6,000 people, and Monday's Colombian quake was felt across the border. Andreina Fermin sent us this report from Caracas.
9: This situation is a reminder of what happened in Venezuela in the last month, in June, because the situation has been managed in a very difficult way. The Venezuelans were asking the government for help as soon as possible, and the government delayed the help, didn't respond as soon as possible as they needed. And also, the Venezuelans are still trying to find the lost one in the rubble of the buildings.
7: Jury selection began this week in a landmark federal trial over claims Meta designed Facebook and Instagram to be addictive for children. Four states, California, Colorado, Kentucky, and New Jersey, are the first of 29 to go to trial in a case that could set a precedent for thousands of similar lawsuits across the country. Meta has strongly denied the allegations, as Ira Spitzer reports from San Francisco.
10: The states say that Meta designed Facebook and Instagram to keep young people hooked on the platform with features such as infinite scrolling, the like button features, and many other aspects of the product design, and that they did all this while knowing that their products were harmful to young people. Now, Meta has strongly rejected those allegations, so this will, of course, now all play out in front of this court.
7: From bureaus worldwide, this is FS.
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1: Rich,
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0: Previously, we were talking to Dave Ridley about secession. Dave, are you still on the line?
3: I still am.
0: Good. Go ahead.
2: Yeah, we were talking about U.S. exit, and I would agree. I've gone through this website a little bit. I agree that this is professional looking, and you know, I don't agree that with their claims that New Hampshire specifically is just about ready to secede, 45% on a fair ballot would vote to leave. But, and I don't think also that it should be that that a secession bill should be something that is done with as few as 50% plus one people. I think that that's the kind of thing that you should have 66% or at least 60% of the voting public to make that kind of decision. I would personally say 75%. I would want that to be a mandate from the voters. And
1: yeah, sounds like Mark is anti-secession.
2: I am. Generally.
3: Well, it's just like one of the Quebec activists said, after the 1995 referendum on independence, they lost by a point, 1%, I think. And they said, the victory was having the referendum. We didn't have to win the vote. Just having the vote was the win, right? And for us, we haven't had a statewide vote yet, but just getting it in front of the legislature and in the press and in the public opinion polls, that was our initial victory.
1: I'll call it a victory. I wouldn't call it the victory. I mean, you can right. celebrate a win, but it's the battle, not the war.
2: Yeah, it was less than 1%. Wow.
3: They're just a meter north of New Hampshire. Why did they get to have a vote and we don't?
2: Well, you can have a vote. It's just money. If you want to put enough money behind a campaign to have a secession vote in New Hampshire, you'll get it. And the point I was trying to make before the break, and I think this is very likely, is that if you get it, and it looks like you might get close, the United States government or some organization that's highly affiliated will probably send in some agent provocateur, in government-issued combat boots with close-cropped haircuts, all dressed the same, and they say, "We are free staters," as they set a town hall on fire or something like that. And then I think that probably that would put to bed any vote because these people don't play fair. They're not nice.
1: Do you think that's unique to the United States? Like, Quebec one wouldn't have that problem or didn't have that problem?
2: I think that it is unique in Europe, in Western culture.
1: Okay. Well, yeah, I'm glad you brought that up then, because I want, it was a big deal, but Brexit happened, and that seemed, I want to say, mostly peaceful. I don't remember EU troops storming into Britain or false flags.
2: Nope.
1: Okay.
2: I would also say that Brexit was done poorly. I would first go through and ask Brits now, what do you think? Is it 10 years on? More than 5 years on.
1: Okay.
2: From Brexit. What do you think? Have you won? Have you lost? Was it worth it? And I would like to know what they think, because I can assure you the media coming out of Britain does not think it was worth it, but they didn't think it was worth it to begin with. So I don't feel like they're telling – I don't trust the media any more than I can pick up a reporter and throw them.
1: Well, I'll also suggest that Britain itself doesn't seem like a freedom-minded country like New Hampshire would be viewed upon if it happened here, right? Like Britain is the almighty surveillance state, the no guns, the no freedom, that sort of thing as far as how it's presented here. So if you go like, well, you know, were you more free in the EU? The answer might have been yes, because of how, you know, coercive and authoritarian the British government is uniquely.
2: Well, the British government will come after you individually if you talk crap on the internet or something, if you
1: right.
2: say the wrong words. However, the United States government will send INS agents to your city, and if you protest them, they will shoot you.
1: So are you saying it's better in Britain where they just throw you in a cage?
2: I don't know what. Look,
1: all right.
2: I'm not going to go protest these people because I don't care about this kind of thing. That's not what freedom looks like to me, going out and protesting.
1: Okay.
3: That's a little unfair to the INS. They've shot the occasional person. They don't shoot most people that go out and protest.
2: I do like that. The occasional person.
1: I mean,
3: I mean, they're extremely bad news, but you can still pretty much go and hold a sign. But independence, you know, going back to Britain or any country that's pushed for it, independence is the freedom for a country to mismanage their own affairs. At least now in Britain, I don't think you have to worry about Ursula von der Leyen, what's her name, coming in and telling you what you can say. It's taken a whole layer of government and bureaucracy out of the lives of Britain.
1: Well, yeah, but they're left with a still pretty authoritarian state. So if you ask them, like, how are things going, if they're freedom-minded, it still seems bad, and that can skew the data that you're collecting.
3: There was once a sailor who saved a young man from drowning, and the next day the young man's mother accosted the sailor. She said, are you the sailor that saved my son? And the sailor says, yes, I am. And she says, his cap is missing.
2: It's funny.
1: Okay.
2: Well, it just goes to show that not everyone's grateful.
1: Well, yeah.
3: Yeah, that's what you're saying. Yeah.
1: Well, I'm also saying that New Hampshire being more freedom oriented, right? You might get a different result. You might get a different result in the survey of like, are things better now that you don't have this, you know, authoritarian federal government overlording you, right?
2: Well, I would point out the United States government has a power that Great Britain doesn't have, which is the ability to shut down SWIFT numbers and international transfers. They did it briefly to Switzerland in the mid-90s, and that's how they got rid of Swiss-numbered bank accounts. And I think that the United States would very, very quickly, if for whatever reason New Hampshire became independent, would very quickly say, hey, you're a threat to national security. You can't do business. Nobody can cross your borders. Any variety of things. They'd be very difficult about it. Now, maybe New Hampshire would be in good shape because the maniacs need to get back and forth to the massholes, and I'm not entirely sure how that's going to work.
1: Well, I think New Hampshire – I mean, part of one of the reasons New Hampshire was chosen as the free state for the Free State Project was the fact that we have an international border with Canada that the United States cannot control. And we have a water port, which the United States would have to blockade to control.
2: Right? I wouldn't be surprised if they did, but even if
1: that's an international war crime.
2: Look, the UN wouldn't let you trade. If you went and got, right now, you got one of the Turks and Caicos, they sold you an island and said, you're king, Richie, for the low price of 1999. Right?
1: Sold.
2: You became king of a little plot of mud in the Turks and Caicos. You couldn't do business internationally because there's not treaties to do it. They wouldn't be able to travel through the war. There'd be all kinds of problems. Look at Iran. They're having a very difficult time. So.
4: Yeah, and the U.S. doesn't seem hesitant to commit war crimes either. I don't think they're hung up on, is that legal?
2: It's a small club and you're not
1: in it. I would agree with you with the U.S., but they seem to be more hell-bent on preventing brown people from doing business, not necessarily like white people from doing business.
2: I think that if they would be concerned that somehow you would do it better.
1: Well,
2: the Canadians have shown they can't, and that's one of the reasons they're friends, the United States government. By the way, the United States government employs the Canadian government to spy on you. They literally are spy agencies. Fund their spy agencies to spy on American citizens because our spy agencies can't do it legally. That same organization is willing to circumvent the Constitution in order to spy on you with intelligence agencies, probably would do some other nefarious stuff.
4: Yeah, I think so.
1: All right.
3: I like what President Izetbegović in Bosnia said right before Bosnia declared independence. I mean, when he was being threatened by the Serbian leader, he said the Serbian leader actually threatened to wipe out the entire Muslim population of Bosnia, which they later did try to do. And the Bosnian president, he said, if you try to leave Yugoslavia, we'll wipe you out, basically. And the Bosnian president said, I think that man's speech, the things he was threatening to do, that's the reason why we cannot remain in Yugoslavia.
1: That would be, again, a good reason to not remain in the United States as well, then. But I think what happens too much within the freedom movement is the mentality comes up like this, right? And go like, well, it would be so much worse if you declared your freedom that you might as well just stay not free, or in Mark's case, just move somewhere where you're incrementally more free in the areas you want to be more free in.
2: I would agree with you that sacrifices, were they made, would probably have benefits in the long run. My question would be, would you agree, Richie, that in the short run, your freedom would be limited?
1: I don't know if I would agree. I want to say no, just to refute it. But I also, like, again, if the biggest problem with freedom is the authoritarian state of the United States federal government, removing that yoke automatically makes me more free, the same way moving from Hawaii to New Hampshire automatically made me more free.
4: Yeah, but it would likely just be a repositioning of the yoke. I don't think you would be free of it. Iran's not free of that yoke. See what I'm saying?
1: Yeah, and again, I think that's just brown people. Like, I really don't think the United States has a habit of going after, like, white people, Greenland aside.
4: Greenland, yeah, I was going to say.
1: That's new, and that's pretty much
2: They're
1: just
2: Indians.
1: President Trump. That seems like a Trump vendetta as opposed to a new United States policy.
2: Well, it's an insane policy, by the way. The United States controls Thule Air Force Base, the United States Air Force Base in Greenland. The United States can do whatever it wants with its Navy into and near Greenland. Mm-hmm. What in the world could Donald Trump possibly want?
1: Oil.
2: I don't know. Because I would love to hear, besides being able to say Greenland is part of the United States, what could he want? I don't even know.
1: Well, I just answered you.
4: It's
1: oil.
4: Cold there, and so if you needed to keep your data center computers cold, maybe that's a good place for him.
1: No, it's oil. Donald Trump just posted over the weekend, like him, you know, his silhouette or whatever, overlooking some Greenland town as they're planning to go prospecting for oil without the permission of Greenland's government. Like, it's oil.
2: Okay.
1: It's always oil. Look it up.
2: Well, right now, that's a really good guess. Anytime anybody wants to expand their international...
1: No, like the United States is sending in oil drillers to go prospect this, you know, someplace in Greenland, right? And Greenland's like, we didn't give you guys authorization. You better not. And Trump, like, posted, again, a silhouette of him in the Greenland mountains overlooking the town, going, like, we're coming, whether you like it or not.
4: Jesus.
1: So, you know, like... It's not even a secret. It's out in the open. This is news of the weekend.
4: Yeah. On the topic of secession, I'm curious. It would be interesting to see some kind of poll done of 49 states asked, would they let New Hampshire go, or would they let California go, or Texas, or who, you know what I mean? Just what are the other 49 states' attitudes toward one state that wants to get out?
2: Yeah, I would also want to know which states would the United States not only let get out, but want to get out. Yeah. I mean, I can tell you right now, there's states that I'd be like, goodbye.
4: Yeah, we could deal without New Mexico.
1: Ouch.
4: Mexico could have that one.
1: Just cut off California. Let them have it.
3: There are very few problems a good separation can't solve.
4: Yeah.
1: Well, then if it's a problem, then separate, right? Like that seems like the solution.
4: Well, there's
2: the problem
4: a forced
2: is that
4: association
2: there's
4: problem.
2: A bunch of ugly blue states sitting on the western coast, and that would mean the United States, continental United States, did not span the continent, and Washington's really going to hate that.
1: Hmm. Okay. They don't span north or south, so what if they give up the west?
2: I'm willing to throw out this. All governments come to an end. They have a cycle. That cycle is raising in power, holding power, losing power. And I don't know where the United States is in this cycle, but I'm willing to bet it's not increasing its power. That it is either at the pinnacle of its power or on its way down. And I think most Americans would agree with me, would agree that it's on its way down, or at least a large plurality would.
1: Well, and until you vote in a Democrat in the next election cycle, then we're right back on track, baby.
2: Or a Republican.
1: And well, no, the cycle would be Democrat because we're

0: All right. Thanks for the call tonight. We have also Sarah in New Mexico. Sarah, you're on Free Talk Live. How would you feel if the United States just decided they didn't want the state of New Mexico anymore and just gave it to Mexico? Would that be all right?
1: Yeah, you know what? Do you remember our history? They beat up New Mexico. The war ran the Mexicans out and took over New Mexico, Arizona, and California. So why would they want to let them break away when they took over? They kicked them out and took over.
0: They wouldn't want to, but what would you think about it if they did?
1: Well, that's not going to happen.
0: No, I know.
1: That's not going to happen.
0: Okay, I guess. So you can't conceptualize a thing that won't happen.
2: It's unlikely that it's going to be a kick out, but, you know, again, the independence starts with people going like, well, we don't want to be a part, and then you fight, right? Like there's a lot of people on the Russia-Ukraine border that want to be a part of one side or the other, and they're fighting. And when they're done fighting, the lines will get redrawn, and Ukraine will be smaller, and Russia will be bigger. And then that just will be the way it is until the next time they fight.
1: Well, you know, a lot of the Latinos never wanted to be part of America. It's like, you know how all the Latinos are coming over here illegally to get citizenship or having babies here to get citizenship. I mean,
2: seems like they want to be part of America.
1: Part of America because the Americans trampled over all the way to California and took the Mexicans' land. I mean, it's like they became American citizens involuntarily. So, I mean, this letting them go, it doesn't make much sense, you know?
2: I mean, if they're fighting to get over here, that seems pretty determined. You know, they seem pretty determined to be part of America.
0: And also took which Mexicans' land? Are you talking about like the Inca Aztec natives? Or are you talking about like the mestizo kind of Spanish mix?
1: Texas. Or was there a big battle out in Texas? And it's still, Texas is still a redneck state. They had that big Los Alamos battle in San Antonio.
0: Yeah.
1: You know, the Latinos, they know it was their country. They don't like to be railroaded like this. And I think that's why they still have this mistreatment of Latinos that are living in America, and they don't like Latinos immigrants.
3: So, if you listen to Texans tell the story about the Mexican-American War, the war with Texas, the war for Texas independence, they'll have an entirely different take than the one that you just had. And I think that it's worth mentioning, right? Like the Mexican government, which is not the current Mexican government or any iteration of the current Mexican government. The Mexico's had many governments since its secession from Spain, not too long before. It invited in Americans in order to homestead the land in Texas in that area. And after they got treated badly, in their opinion, by the Mexican government, and after many times beseeching the Mexican government for a redress of grievances, they finally decided to secede, which the Mexican government had just done from Spain, legitimizing secession. And when they, were successful with probably some help from the United States government, no doubt. Then they decided later to join the United States government. Then they decided to secede from the United States government, who then walked in there and started killing people. And now Texas is the only state that has the right to secede written in its constitution, but I'm not sure it does.
1: Yeah, that is a one story. I never heard that part of the story. I never heard that.
0: Sarah, can you back off from your microphone a little bit?
1: Yeah, okay. Yeah, I got off the speakerphone. Yeah, never heard that they actually asked Americans to help fight the Spain to get rid of them off their back. They could secede. I know that they had a Cinco de Mayo. It's like our 4th of July, the independence from England. Well, think of the
3: independence from France. It was a victory over France for Cinco de Mayo.
1: Yeah, I don't know how this is all, quite perplexed, but didn't

0: Texas wanted to succeed, and it was made basically reason they wanted to hold on to the slavery. I think that's what the reason was. Southern state, or when the Confederates North won, they said we have no slavery, and that's when Texas say we're going to be our own country because we like slavery. Is that what happened? The Texas, they really wanted to succeed for real.
1: Texas was part of the Confederate States of America, who in part seceded due to slavery. Others would say it was, a bunch of taxation over agrarian states. I think it was a combination of these things. But basically, Texas has a long lineage of secession. If you count the secession from Spain, the secession from Mexico, the secession from the United States, it seems like Texas likes to secede.
0: But they never accomplished that. The American, the U.S. government never let them go. Because look at how much money the whole country would lose if they let Texas go. And they're finding out oil fields. I mean, it was a huge. They weren't going to let him go, so they never let him succeed. But anyways, I wanted to actually call in about what I wanted to bring up was that I really want to talk about vitamin D, if that's okay.
1: Vitamin C.
0: Am I allowed to take the
1: C is in Charlie?
0: Off?
2: Which vitamin?
0: Huh? Okay, vitamin D.
2: D as in dog.
0: Yeah, D as in dog.
2: I'm for it.
0: It was like, you know how people always tell me that...
3: Sarah, we can hold you over if you'd like. We're coming up against it here. So if you'd also like to get on the program, the phone number for that is 603-283-6160. You can talk to us about vitamin D, secession, or anything else that you'd like to. This is Free Talk Live.
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7: From Feature Story News in Washington, I'm Jagruthi Dave. Luigi Mangione has pleaded guilty in a Manhattan federal court to two charges of interstate stalking in connection with the fatal shooting of UnitedHealthcare's chief executive, Brian Thompson. The 28-year-old entered the plea without any deal with prosecutors and faces a maximum sentence of life in prison, with sentencing set for December. His defense team has already filed a motion to have a separate state murder case thrown out on double jeopardy grounds. Mitch McCann reports from New York.
8: Luigi Mangione reportedly appeared relaxed and calm in federal court on Friday as he told the judge he would plead guilty to two charges related to the killing of United Healthcare boss Brian Thompson. The charges he pleaded guilty to were one count of interstate stalking resulting in death and one count of stalking through the use of interstate facilities resulting in death. Both carry possible life sentences.
7: Hundreds of people are still missing following Monday's magnitude 7.4 earthquake in western Colombia. Rescue teams this week raced to reach survivors still trapped under collapsed buildings. The disaster is the latest in a series of seismic incidents across the region. Venezuela was struck by twin earthquakes in June that killed more than 6,000 people, and Monday's Colombian quake was felt across the border. Andreina Fermin sent us this report from Caracas.
9: This situation is a reminder of what happened in Venezuela in the last month, in June. The Venezuelans were asking the government for help as soon as possible, and the government delayed the help, didn't respond as soon as possible as they needed. And also, the Venezuelans are still trying to find the lost one in the rubble of the buildings.
7: Jury selection began this week in a landmark federal trial over claims Meta designed Facebook and Instagram to be addictive for children. Four states, California, Colorado, Kentucky, and New Jersey, are the first of 29 to go to trial in a case that could set a precedent for thousands of similar lawsuits across the country. Meta has strongly denied the allegations, as Ira Spitzer reports from San Francisco.
10: The states say that Meta designed a Facebook and Instagram to keep young people hooked on the platform with features such as infinite scrolling, the like button features, and many other aspects of the product design, and that they did all this while knowing that their products were harmful to young people. Now, Meta has strongly rejected those allegations, so this will, of course, now all play out in front of this court.
7: Nigel Farage, leader of Reform UK, has been re-elected as the Member of Parliament for Clacton in Essex with 62% of the vote. He did not attend the count, citing security concerns, a claim contested by Essex Police. Mr. Farage triggered the by-election himself by resigning in July amid scrutiny over an undeclared gift from a cryptocurrency billionaire. All major parties boycotted the contest, with the satirical candidate Count Binface finishing in second place. Ollie Barrett reports from London.
11: Nigel Farage and Reform have spoken of this credible threat to him if he were to attend the count, but he also talked about not wanting to be there and being demeaned and humiliated, as he put it, by some of those satirical candidates that also took part in this race. Now, what we were hearing from Reform was that the police had advised that there was a credible threat of some sort, but that has been denied by Essex Police sources. They say they did not advise any candidate not to attend the count in Clacton.
7: The death toll from the Ebola outbreak in the Democratic Republic of Congo passed the 2,000 mark this week, with the disease now spreading across 53 health zones. The World Health Organization said the outbreak, caused by a rare strain of the virus for which there is no approved vaccine or treatment, is believed to have been circulating undetected since February, months before it was officially declared in May. Chris Ochamringa sent us this report.
12: The experts in Ituri province, which is the epicenter of this outbreak, are very alarmed by the high mortality rates of the Ebola outbreak. They're saying now there are more than 4,000 people who have been infected and over 2,000 who have died since this outbreak was declared on May 15th. And the experts are saying that the actual figures are likely to be much higher than what's been reported because there was a delay in detecting the cases.
7: From bureaus worldwide, this is...
13: After months of struggling to find their footing, it looks like the GOP has finally found an effective spokesman. Since Republican leaders unveiled the reanimated corpse of Ronald Reagan at a fundraising event last week, the undead former president has quickly emerged as the new face of the Republican Party. Since Reagan was brought back from the grave by GOP leaders in a top-secret $2.2 million reanimation project, poll data shows Reagan with a higher favorability rating than all other high-profile Republicans combined.
14: The voters know Reagan. They trust Reagan. When he moans at them, they're going to listen.
15: There's questions as to whether he still has capacity for thought, and he does eat people. But big picture, he's the best option they have right now.
13: And appeared in a series of GOP ads promoting the Republican Party's traditional values.
16: Congress and the president say they're trying to help fix our country's economy. Ronald Reagan and the Republican Party have the right idea for America's future. This is the Onion News Network.
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0: 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Alrighty. We were previously talking to Sarah. She wanted to tell us something about vitamin D. Sarah, are you still on the line?
1: Yeah, you know what? I was going to talk about that, but I want to talk about New Mexico a little bit.
0: Okay.
1: It just really, let's talk about Texas. What I gather was that New Mexico still kind of wanted to be part of Mexico. This is what I'm gathering. And to this day, we have Spanish and English on our ballots when we vote. They don't do that in Texas. Texas is kind of like redneck state. They're not going to bend over to accommodate Spanish-speaking people. And then when I was here when I was 21, 40 years ago, they gave out driver's license from New Mexico to the undocumented. I mean, that's why they made the real ID, because we were doing the fake IDs here in New Mexico. That's the very reason. They're just handing out driver's license to illegal people here in New Mexico.
2: Well, the driver's license doesn't have to be attached to citizenship. It's just a permission slip to drive.
0: That's correct.
2: So why couldn't you just have a non-citizen driver's license for people to be able to legally be on the road and not be a New Mexico or United States citizen?
1: Well,
2: right? If they're a tourist, their home country driver's license is usually sufficient.
1: Yeah, I did not know that was going on, because I walked into the DMV and I said, I would like to have a New Mexico ID. And the lady asked me, do you have a driver's license from another state? She goes, yes. She never took any paperwork, my old license. She goes, okay, good enough. You get an ID from here. And she just cranked it out. And I was like, don't you want something on paper? No.
2: Well, she had the driver's license from the other state. that was your proof of who you are.
1: I did not handle anything.
2: Oh.
1: You know, no, she just said, my word, it's like I had a driver's license from California. That was good enough. Well, it turns out the undocumented were getting driver's license, like I was telling you.
0: Is that a problem?
2: Yeah.
1: Well, it was very peculiar. Now it makes sense to me why you could not fly. If you had a New Mexico driver's license, they banned you from flying on airplanes. Now that it clicked in me. What they were talking about. It was a fake driver's license. It was not a real the Yellow Star real ID driver's license from New Mexico. That's what they were talking about.
3: Okay. You're making me want to fly out to New Mexico and get a driver's license.
2: Well, you can. Can you still get one in New Hampshire, Mark?
3: Oh, I got a driver's license in New Hampshire. By the way,
2: okay.
3: The idea that New Mexico whipped out a driver's license in one day, New Hampshire can't even do that. What a bass-ackwards bunch of Yankee hillbillies who can't even make a driver's license in the DMV office.
2: Okay.
3: They have to send it out and send it to you 6 weeks later.
2: Oh, my. Okay. But my point being, your driver's license from New Hampshire doesn't have to be a real ID. Right.
3: It is. You can get a driver's license that is not a real ID. I believe that mine is.
2: Okay. So if you want, so the New Mexico driver's license without the real ID is just as good as a New Hampshire's driver's license without a real ID. You still theoretically can't fly with it because it's not real ID.
1: That with a yellow star, you can't fly on it because you're a flight hazard. You could blow up the airplane.
0: Because you don't have the yellow star. The yellow star proves that you won't blow up a plane ever.
3: I've got the star. Sarah, I want to ask this question. So if the Texans, you know that it costs money to print things in English, right? It costs money to print things.
2: Dirty capitalists.
3: If it costs 60% more to the Texas government for the things that it prints, to print them in both Spanish and English, should the predominantly English-speaking Texans have to pay for those that have not taken the time to learn English?
1: Well, I think it's not about money or anything like that. It's like a form of...
3: It is to me when I have to pay taxes.
1: I mean, that's how you're bent on is the money behind it. But it's like that in Texas, they want to... It's a Republican-run state. Uh-huh. Most of the Spanish-speaking voters are going to be Democrats. So it's a form of suppressing the Democratic votes, you know?
2: I want to push back on Mark a little bit, too.
3: I suspect the Democrats will get their people out to vote as much as they can in Texas, and I doubt you're going to see a change in Texas anytime soon. Look, I'm not for a national language. However, here's what I would say. English is the international language. If you have the opportunity to learn it, you should. And I don't think there's any obligation for an American citizen to pay one penny extra in taxes in order to print anything, website or whatever, in some other language. If there's an obligation to make printing in Spanish, then there's an obligation to make it in some little Amazonian language that only three people speak.
2: So just to push back on that, Mark, a little bit, if you know that your territory is 30% Spanish speakers and 70% English speakers, just print 70% of the documents in English and 30% of the documents in Spanish, and then you don't have to increase your printing costs. And if you have some Amazonian, you know, whatever, print one, right, and not increase your printing costs at all. Like you don't have to print 100% of all the languages, so there's, you know, that much waste.
3: You wouldn't have that in any other nation, right? Ireland prints its signs in both Irish and English. 100% of Irishmen speak English, but Ireland has taken the time to write its signs in Irish too. But what they didn't write it in was, say, Spanish.
2: Okay.
3: I don't think there's any obligation. I don't see any reason to do it. And for all the people who come to the United States who speak Spanish, welcome, learn English.
1: Yeah, but I just wanted to point out how accommodating they are to the undocumented here in New Mexico. Still, I believe that our mayor was saying that you can't come to our city and jack up everybody. The ICE, we don't allow that in our state laws right now. And we don't allow them intimidating voters there. We don't want the ICE here. And you have to, I mean, they won't let, they protect the undocumented here quite a bit. So my understanding is that, you know, that New Mexico from the get-go never wanted to be part of America. They still wanted to be part of Mexico, but after the war, they just trampled all the way over to California, and it's still prevalent the way they run their state. They're very accommodating to the undocumented. So that's what I wanted to bring up. But anyway,
3: New Mexico wrote its constitution in both Spanish and English. I consider that to be telling. However,
2: telling of what? That they're accommodating to Spanish speakers?
3: That they consider themselves to be a state of both Spanish and English speakers.
2: Okay.
3: And therefore they needed to write their state government that way. And if they want to print their stuff in both Spanish and English, I think they should be able to do that. However, I think that it's a disservice to the point of child abuse to not teach your young people how to speak the predominant language in a given area.
2: But if it's a split area, it doesn't matter if they stay in New Mexico. Just like
3: if
2: people
3: they
2: in-
3: stay, but they're not going to. And your job prospects as an English speaker are significantly better than they are as a Spanish speaker.
2: Well, again, depends where you're at. If here,
3: no,
2: certainly.
3: It isn't. You can be in rural Honduras, and if you can speak English, you will get better jobs in Honduras for speaking English.
2: Okay.
3: It's just better.
2: But we're talking about New Mexico, where apparently they have a pretty predominant, like, Spanish-speaking community.
3: Yep.
2: So if you speak Spanish, you're pretty well integrated.
3: If I take the top 10% richest people in New Mexico, I am willing to bet that fewer than 1% of them can only speak Spanish.
2: So you're attributing wealth with ability to speak English?
3: There's a high correlation between the ability to speak English and the ability to earn money.
2: Okay.
1: You know, what gets me is that, you know, people that speak English, I talk to people, they don't have no idea what a per diem is. They think that our legislators get paid salary, and they speak English, and they don't know how to register to vote. They don't want to vote. They don't register. So what's the point of translating it in Spanish? I'm thinking the Spanish-speaking people are going to vote. I'm just very perplexed.
2: You're the one who just suggested that, Sarah, that if they put everything in English, it's voter suppression.
1: So they translate so that they want to give opportunities that are more fluent in Spanish to be able to vote. But I'm thinking to myself, like, people that speak English don't want to vote. I mean, I met a guy that's 70 years old. Because I never voted in my life. I was teaching him how to register to vote online. And it's like, I'll do it this time. He's like 65 years old, lived in New Mexico. He speaks English. I never voted.
2: Okay.
1: But I also speak English,
2: and I've also never voted. Who cares?
1: So what's the point of playing it in Spanish? How many of them are going to vote? It's very peculiar. Oh, but anyways, let me.
2: I mean, the suggestion was that those are the people that were going to vote Democrat, right?
1: Right. That's correct.
2: So that's the ones who are going to vote. The Spanish speakers who are voting for Democrats because they can read the ballot in Spanish.
1: Well, and then what's the point of the felons to vote? I asked a guy, he goes, I'm a felon at the parking lot. He goes, I'm a felon and I vote. And they say that our state prison, they register them to vote when they let them out. You know how they sign that release paper? They know who you are. They got your fingerprint. So they mark you off as I would like to register to vote. It's like a driver's license. And you sign that paper and they say, well, the state prison registered me when they let me out. Because you know what? What's the 90% of the inmates, they're Democrats? I mean, how many Republicans are inside jail? You tell me here in New Mexico. Maybe
3: well, I don't 20%? Know about New Mexico, but you'd be surprised.
2: Are you also suggesting that felons not be allowed to vote?
1: Well, no, I like it. I like the fact that...
2: Because they vote Democrat.
1: It's kind of comical when they tell me, oh, they registered me when they let me out. I'm like, oh, my God, that's really hilarious. The state president registered them. But it's that release form that you sign that says that so-and-so is let out of jail because how many inmates, they escape, jump over fences, or they let out, they're let out by accident. So they have to have a record that so-and-so was released and have your signatures. That's when you mark you off, like, I would like to register to vote.
2: Okay.
1: So, but, yeah.
2: What's the problem, though? You're on a crusade to get people registered to vote, and they're doing your job for you. Shouldn't you be thankful?
1: I am really proud because I was told that we're one of the 15 states, like a third, like one-fourth of the whole country that allows felons to vote when they let out. So, no, I'm really, I am just amazed that we got this. Because I was talking to the rep before that you have to finish out your probation. And then it just got so confusing of keeping track of who did what and how many they were out. And they said, okay, that's it. Well, the day that you come out of jail, you could register and vote.
2: Got it. And they're doing it for you. I'm not seeing a problem with this.
3: Well, To be clear, in New Mexico, according to the map I'm looking at here, the day you finish your sentence, which could include parole and things like that, is that
1: no,
3: right? After your sentence is complete.
1: Website. No, that is not. No, no. The new law is the day that you get out of jail.
3: Okay.
1: If you fail to do the probation, they do a drug testing, or behave yourself, if you come back inside the jail, then you lose that privilege to vote. But you're inside.
2: Until you get out again.
1: Until you get out again. When they release you, you have terms of agreement. They want you to do a whole bunch of things, depending on what your offense was. But if you screw up and they get you back inside the jail, then you have no right to vote.
4: Yeah. Thanks for the call today, Sarah.
3: So what I'm seeing here is that there is no state that says that a felon cannot vote. Okay. That has gone away. At one point it was true for Florida, but there are some states like Florida and quite a few others, a small handful, maybe 10 of them, that you can't vote. Some offenders can never vote. And then there's a lot of them like New Mexico where you can vote after your sentence is done in whatever capacity, whether it's parole, prison, and that sort of thing. And then there's two, Maine and Vermont, where prisoners in state prison can vote.
2: Hmm. Is clear across the board or also depends on the sentence and the charge?
3: No, it's clear across the board. Okay. And I suspect you have to get your ballot from where your previous residence was. Otherwise, if everybody was, all the prisoners were collected in one area, voting in one area, you'd have a very strange, like, mayoral race or something.
4: Yeah, serious voting block there.
2: The warden runs for mayor.
4: Apparently, not in all states, but in some states, you can unregister to vote if you're interested in that.
3: Don't show up and don't vote. Family members who have done that.
4: Yeah.
2: Is that like a protest? Like, I'm taking it back.
4: I guess. It's kind of like asking the Mormon Church to take you off their rolls or whatever.
2: Okay. You're getting too much spam mail?
4: No.
2: Too many phone calls? Too many emails?
4: They never contact me. I never got taken off their rolls, so.
3: The one advantage that I can see to being registered to vote is that you will be picked for a jury. And I like it for that reason. I can understand why people don't want to be registered to vote. And I can also say that if you're a felon and you don't feel like you can vote, you have a way better power, even as somebody who's in prison. You have a much stronger power than simply voting. And that's donating money. There's no state, no nothing, where it says you can't donate money to one of these liars and thieves. And that money is far more meaningful than any vote.
4: Yep. Making a sign and standing on the corner for a day and holding that up, probably more meaningful than a vote.
3: Yep. Dress nice when you do it.
2: I mean, like, why are we advocating giving money to these people?
3: I'm not advocating for it. I have a large audience, and I want them to know what all their abilities are. Voting is a mathematically insignificant act, but giving money is proportional to the amount of money you give.
2: Well, I will suggest then that whatever money you're planning on giving, don't, because you're probably going to be more productive with it spending it on something that you want instead.
4: Yep, not a good idea to give money to liars and thieves, but
2: yeah.
4: Probably a better idea than
2: they will take it when they want it anyway.
4: Yeah. Yeah.
2: It's not voluntary.
3: Would you register to vote and vote, either of you, if
2: no.
3: New Hampshire secession was on the ballot?
2: No.
4: No, not for any reason.
2: Yeah. I will cheer it on and champion it from the sideline. And then when it fails, I go, you should have just shot him. This would have been a lot quicker and done with, and we would have been free a long time ago. Like, there's shortcuts to these things. Libertarians want to take the long way around.
4: I don't know if I'd be on board with your exact shortcut, but
2: that's fine. Nobody is. That's why I'm the only one suggesting it.
4: I have not yet heard an incentive that would get me to vote. Also, that they would have to do a few things. They'd have to de-anonymize the ballot, and they'd have to have some way that I could see my vote went where I wanted it to and that they didn't switch it somehow.
3: In the early aughts, I was a taxi driver. And this was before Uber. And a woman, we were talking about politics, a woman offered me $20 for a tip if I would vote Democrat. I'm not exactly sure. It must have been John Kerry, right? I don't know entirely. And
2: you were admitting to a lot of bad stuff on air. Last time it was trading votes with your wife. Now it's selling votes to passengers in a taxi.
3: I didn't say that I did it.
2: Okay.
3: I didn't, in fact.
2: Oh.
3: It would have been dishonest because what I didn't tell her is I was, you know, it was illegal for me to vote at the time in Florida. And so I couldn't, in all honesty, take the money from this woman. But there you go.
4: Yeah.
2: Did she specify, like, what election it had to be in? Or just that you had to vote Democrat?
3: I think I had to vote for president.
2: Okay.
3: For the Democratic.
2: Okay.
3: In the general, for the Democrat.
2: All right.
3: And I'm pretty sure that it would have been John Kerry in this case.
4: Should like the one bonesman over the other bonesman, huh?
2: You should have taken the money and said, next time I vote, I promise you it'll be for a Democrat.
3: At least one.
2: At least one, right? And then you're off the hook, right? Because, you know, you've made the promise. You can keep the promise.
3: I'm too autistic for, like, trying to figure out how to do that. And $20 wasn't worth it to me either.
2: Really?
3: $20, you know.
2: $20 is $20, man. I don't care what generation you're in.
3: Yeah, $20 is $20. I'm just not going to – I won't sell my honesty for it.
2: Yeah. Again, I'm not saying sell your honesty. I'm saying be honest, but be honest very specifically where you can be honest and not have to do anything.
3: That wasn't the offer that was made. The offer that was made was to vote for a particular presidential candidate, not some – politician in New Hampshire that I finally got to vote for.
2: Well, again, like the offer is negotiable. So if you can figure it out to word it properly, win-win, baby.
3: Well, I didn't want to tell this woman that I was a convicted felon.
2: I didn't say you have to tell her you're a convicted felon. Just word it differently.
3: I'm just telling you that when you start getting into the nitty-gritty, people want to know, why can't you make this promise?
4: Mm-hmm.
3: Oh. Why won't you just make the promise, Richie? And then, you know, like, I'm not good at lying.
2: Okay.
3: I'm not fast on my feet. I just come up with the truth,
2: okay,
3: and then I speak the truth, and then people get upset because, oh, I just got a ride home from a convicted murderer.
2: Oh, no. Again, like, you know, whatever. I could answer the question, right? Why not just make the promise? Because I'm trying to figure out a way to make this benefit me a little more. Right? You want this transaction to benefit you. I want it to benefit me. Now we're negotiating.
4: I have a personal policy of not ever making promises, and it works out well for me. Give us a call. The phone number here is 603-283-6160. It's Free Talk Live.
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6: From Feature Story News in Washington, I'm Jagruthi Dave. Luigi Mangione has pleaded guilty in a Manhattan federal court to two charges of interstate stalking in connection with the fatal shooting of UnitedHealthcare's chief executive, Brian Thompson. The 28-year-old entered the plea without any deal with prosecutors and faces a maximum sentence of life in prison, with sentencing set for December. His defense team has already filed a motion to have a separate state murder case thrown out on double jeopardy grounds. Mitch McCann reports from New York.
7: Luigi Mangione reportedly appeared relaxed and calm in federal court on Friday as he told the judge he would plead guilty to two charges related to the killing of UnitedHealthcare boss Brian Thompson. The charges he pleaded guilty to were one count of interstate stalking resulting in death and one count of stalking through the use of interstate facilities resulting in death. Both carry possible life sentences.
6: Hundreds of people are still missing following Monday's magnitude 7.4 earthquake in western Colombia. Rescue teams this week raced to reach survivors still trapped under collapsed buildings. The disaster is the latest in a series of seismic incidents across the region. Venezuela was struck by twin earthquakes in June that killed more than 6,000 people, and Monday's Colombian quake was felt across the border. Andreina Fermin sent us this report from Caracas.
8: This situation is a reminder of what happened in Venezuela in the last month, in June, because the situation has been managed in a very difficult way. The Venezuelans were asking the government for help as soon as possible, and the government delayed the help, didn't respond as soon as possible as they needed. And also, the Venezuelans are still trying to find the lost one in the rubble of the buildings.
6: Jury selection began this week in a landmark federal trial over claims Meta designed Facebook and Instagram to be addictive for children. Four states, California, Colorado, Kentucky, and New Jersey, are the first of 29 to go to trial in a case that could set a precedent for thousands of similar lawsuits across the country. Meta has strongly denied the allegations, as Ira Spitzer reports from San Francisco.
9: The states say that Meta designed a Facebook and Instagram to keep young people hooked on the platform with features such as infinite scrolling, the like button features, and many other aspects of the product design, and that they did all this while knowing that their products were harmful to young people. Now, Meta has strongly rejected those allegations, so this will, of course, now all play out in front of this court.
6: From bureaus worldwide, this is FS.
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1: Rich.
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0: 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What's on your mind?
4: Would you stop using Brexit as a successful case of peaceful unilateral secession? It wasn't, right?
1: I don't know. Seems like it was. They left. There's no military intervention, and they have been successfully independent since.
4: It was built into their entry into the Union. All nations had that right under their agreement, unlike the states in the United States. But I'm confused on some. I'm confused about secession mechanic here. Right?
1: I don't know. Well, I mean, Mark just, I don't know how true it is, but Mark says Texas has it built into their constitution as well.
4: Nope.
1: No?
4: There's something called the Supremacy Clause. When they entered into this, the Union, right, the constitution takes over. They can't have a clause where they can self-determine secession, even if it is written in their constitution.
2: Their constitution, the United States Constitution, doesn't have anything about an exit clause. So how can it be supreme?
4: What's that? Say it again.
2: The United States Constitution doesn't have any clauses about exiting the agreement. So how can it?
4: Yeah, they do. They do.
1: What is it?
4: Not officially. If it's not explicit in the Constitution, guess who gets to rule on it?
1: The state.
4: From Article 3 in the Constitution. Who gets to rule on it?
1: I don't know about Article 3, but if it's not in the Constitution, the states get to rule on it.
2: Well, I know you want me to say the Supreme Court, but the Supreme Court has appellate jurisdiction. It doesn't have anything about what makes things constitutional.
4: It not only has appellate jurisdiction, it not only has appellate jurisdiction, it has original jurisdiction, right?
2: It doesn't say that.
4: Specifically was given powers to these matters in disputes between the states, right?
1: But this is not a dispute between states.
4: Look, my point was Brexit is not a case of peaceful unilateral secession, right? All union members have the unilateral secession that was pre-agreed upon, which makes it effectively bilateral secession. But I'm confused about a secession mechanic, right? So you guys are okay with, you know, people just hijacking a state and getting, what'd you say, 75% of the vote and hijacking it from the union. So what if anarcho-communists or communists just flooded New Hampshire in a manner such that they achieved that 75% majority and established a communist state and took it out of the union? Are you okay with that?
2: I think that that's the rules of the game as far as it goes, so I would find it acceptable.
4: I already established that wasn't part of the rules of the game. The Supreme Court already ruled on that.
2: I disagree with you.
4: Texas versus the white.
0: So do I. No.
1: Well, then why would you ask if we'd be okay with it?
2: There is no agreement where there is no exit agreement. Like, there's no death pact. I'm sorry. It doesn't exist.
0: Yeah, there's no contract.
4: Let me refresh your memory, Mark. Supreme Court said unilateral secession was unconstitutional. Bilateral secession was still an option, right? As long as you get the states to agree that to let you out, that's okay because it is all our property, right? You used your citizenship to migrate to New Hampshire if you are in New Hampshire, but you didn't answer my question with the communist scenario.
1: No, we did. We all answered the question, and then you said we couldn't answer the question because it wasn't constitutional.
0: We said it'd be acceptable and we would leave.
4: That's if it was constitutional, but it isn't.
2: No.
1: Well, then why'd you pose the question, dummy?
2: It is acceptable. We claim it is constitutional, and we, if they were successful, and they will not be because, you know, anarcho-communists can't get their act together to plan a lunch, let alone move to a state.
1: And we've got LPNH running all those people out.
2: We would leave.
4: I think maybe they're more rational because they're not delusional enough to think that secession is a viable strategy before fiscal collapse.
1: Then why do you set it up as the premise for your hypothetical?
4: I don't need to. I was just seeing if you're okay with you caught me though. You're consistent, but you're okay with communists hijacking a total state, turning it into a communist state, forcing the people that the 25% that disagreed with them into their system.
1: Don't you live in California?
4: Okay with that, right? Are you kidding? They didn't secede and turn it into a communist state yet.
1: They're just turning it into a communist state from the inside.
2: I can't.
0: What you just described is the situation that exists already.
4: Accelerationists, remember?
2: So what I would say is that the rules of the game are that they've told you some lies. Those lies. Hold on, Skeeter. I'm answering your question. Now, I can't answer for the other guys, but I can answer for me. The rules of the game are you get to vote. And you can move and any variety of things. So long as you operate within the rules of the game, I support it as playing the game.
4: I can vote about what? Now, you're being ambiguous, Mark. What can I vote about?
2: You can vote about anything you want, as far as I'm concerned.
4: Anything you want. I can vote. We can vote to kill people if we want to know.
2: Functionally, I think you can.
0: Yeah.
4: According to the Constitution?
2: I don't. The Constitution is just a bunch of toilet paper at this point.
0: Basically,
2: it is completely useless.
0: It doesn't really mean a whole lot.
2: According to the Constitution, you can own a gun, but you can't in California, right, Skeeter?
4: The citizens don't vote to interpret the Constitution. The Supreme Court does that.
2: I didn't claim that the citizens voted to interpret the Constitution. What I claimed was. Okay, I don't feel like you want to have a conversation.
0: He usually doesn't.
4: I do.
1: Par for the course.
4: Don't step on the last part of my argument. I'm finished
2: okay.
4: Now. Go ahead. Now you can talk.
1: Oh, thank you for the permission. Go ahead, Mark.
2: As far as I'm concerned, it is completely legitimate for libertarians or anarcho-communists to move to any given state and exert whatever power they wish to exert politically within the rules of the game to do whatever. The important part to note here is that you were lied about things like you own property. Real estate property, not a car or something like that. Hold on.
1: He's been muted. Go ahead, Mark. He said he was
2: you
1: done.
2: You own property that you're, obligated, that you're part of this union, that they care about you and any of these things, that America is all of this, the land of the free. You're not free. There's a set of rules and they abide by some of them.
0: All right.
4: If you really look at the structure of property of this station, it's already established as a co-ownership. A mixed capitalist system of co-ownership. You do own some rights to your property, but not the full rights. No one is under that delusion, Mark. You guys keep reading your nonsense libertarian literature that fools you into thinking that. It never was that.
2: Well, no, I think that if you're going to use terms like ownership, it should be something like ownership. Property.
1: Yeah.
4: Say that again. You were talking over the last part of my argument.
1: You keep saying
2: you're
1: done.
2: Call something ownership. It should be ownership. So the same way I own my cell phone, the same way I own my shoes, the same way I own my car should be the same way that I own my property. Or we should come up with something else. And that something is a long-term lease with the rights of assignation.
4: What about a condo? There's something called co-ownership, Mark.
2: I'm not saying that there's not. I didn't say that there wasn't. I just want it abundantly clear that you don't own your land.
1: Have you heard, listened to this argument from Skeeter before, Mark?
4: You partially own your land. Yeah, he has.
1: Okay.
4: I don't know why you're making the same point.
1: Okay, so let me try to clarify Skeeter's point here, just so you understand a little bit more, Mark. Skeeter believes that every parcel of land is collectively owned by the 300 million Americans. We all 300 million of us, have equal ownership of all little parcel.
4: No.
1: And for you to do anything with your little parcel,
4: that is wrong.
1: You need permission from the 300 million other Americans in order to enact.
4: On some things.
1: Like ownership, like developing your land.
4: Are you guys aware of like the bundle of rights theory? Like for any piece of property, there's almost an infinite amount of rights that you can divide up. Sure. You can own a house on certain days, while another group of people may own certain rights to certain other days.
1: A timeshare.
4: Particular rights on other, yeah. Condo, timeshare.
1: What's your point?
4: HOA. My point is co-ownership is very sophisticated. It's not just communism.
1: But it's not as sophisticated as 300 million Americans owning the same piece of land and us needing to get permission from them to do stuff with our land.
4: If you're honest with yourself and not deluding yourself that everybody is a free sovereign individual, right? You see how the system's developed. There are certain things that the collective determines the general rules of the game. They can even nullify the current property rights if they choose to.
1: I thought the Constitution determined the rules of the game, or is that
2: Peter,
1: just
2: you
1: your point 20 minutes
2: that
1: ago?
2: The libertarians on this show do not have the political power to change the way ownership is defined within the United States. The only thing that I've ever proposed to do here on the air is to inform people that they are mistaken about owning land, that they do not have the right not have the right to build.
4: Like I said, No one believes in sovereign.
2: Yes, they do. See, people literally buy land outside of places with zoning laws so that they can try to build different things. They want that. There is a demand for that. But the communists, the socialists, the fascists will always come in and point a gun at your face and say, you can't do that. I'm sorry, your shed's 13 by 15, not 13, but 12 by 15.
4: Anarcho-capitalism is a radical system, right? People are not sure if it's stable enough to support itself.
1: A radical system if I actually own what I own.
4: They have a seemingly working, stable model that they're not willing to risk. And it's dominating the world right now.
2: I'm sorry, buddy. The fact is that the United States was built on the backs of people who could build a frickin' shed without your damn permission.
0: Agreed. Thanks for the call tonight, Skeeter.
2: We have a working model. having a bunch of ambiguous genitalia to having mama jammas down at town hall, telling us what to do is a model that works.
0: Yeah, and his idea of shared ownership is like if him and his buddies decided that, his mom was going to be forced into shared ownership of her house with him and his buddies. So now they own part of the house.
1: Well, according to him, we already do.
0: The collective said so.
1: We already do. He said it on air before, right? When you're born, you are granted, your fraction of collective ownership over all the land. And in order to make any adjustments to what you claim to be your properties, you need permission from all of us.
2: I think that that's not entirely inaccurate. It's probably more accurate to say each state has its own rules and it delegates those rules, that ability to towns, and then towns make their own rules and that kind of thing. But that is functionally what we've got.
0: Yeah.
1: You think you need Skeeter's permission to build a shed in your backyard?
2: I don't think I need Skeeter's permission, but I damn sure need Keene, New Hampshire's.
1: Well, but that's only a fraction of the 300 million people Skeeter thinks you need to get permission from.
2: Well, sovereign states, that's why we call them states, because states are organizations that claim a monopoly privilege over the use of violence in a given landmass, came together to form a union. What he's claiming is that union is very powerful. I'm not sure that that power is legitimate, but let's say that the United States federal government, for the purposes of this conversation, hand some powers and rights to the state government through the force of their military, right? So all state power comes from the barrel of a gun. And the United States federal government has the biggest guns. So functionally, especially if you're talking about EPA rules, yes, Skeeter is correct.
1: I still don't know how you made that jump from what Skeeter's position is.
2: I was making it from your position as an explanation of Skeeter's. Skeeter is a rambling, difficult man to follow.
1: Right. But you're collectivizing the government, whereas he is individualizing the 300 million people.
2: Most of the 300 million people will not vote.
1: But you need to get their permission to do stuff on your property. Not through the government, but through the principles of collective ownership.
2: I don't know what he's proposing in that sense. Obviously, right. The federal government acts as an agent upon for all the citizens, and the vast majority of us just roll over and take it.
1: It may, but again, we've had this conversation with him before, with Stu, about Stu making an improvement on his land, and Skeeter being very clear that Stu needs the permission of 300 million other individuals who have fractional collective ownership over that property before he's allowed to make any legitimate improvements.
0: That was in the case that the improvement was to separate it from the United States.
1: Or but, build a bridge, right? Like it deviated from the secession part of it to,
0: oh, that's true,
1: to actually making an improvement upon the land.
0: Yeah.
1: And it wasn't through the federal government delegating authority to the states. It was just, Stu, you're not allowed because you didn't get permission from 300 million Americans.
0: Yeah, the guy's absolutely full of nonsense.
2: As far as secession goes, I don't think, since the United States Constitution did not have a secession clause, did not have an exit clause, I do not think that means that, you know, you just got to die. Or that all the states have to vote on a state leaving or anything like that.
0: Well, I think it has a burn it down clause. It's called the Declaration of Independence.
1: Well, and New Hampshire has a burn it down clause too. That, you know, well, Section 2, Article 10, or Article 10, Section 2, whatever, the right to revolution.
0: Hmm.
1: It's in there. No one wants to exercise it, but it's there.
2: Yeah. The Constitution was put into place by the Second Continental Congress, and there could be a third.
1: Didn't the We the People organization try this several, you know, decades ago?
2: Yeah, I just don't think they had enough. Okay. I mean, most of the Continental Congress.
1: They held a convention. There were people.

0: who are willing to use force on its behalf.
1: And that has made all the difference.
0: However, I would point out to you, secession is something that's available to you today. Right now, you can secede. All you have to do is hop on a flight to wherever.
1: Yeah, and join another organization that's less tyrannical in certain areas.
0: At the very least, you get to pick the rights and responsibilities that you have.
1: This is already covered.
0: A lot of people who live in Mexico who say, I'm way freer than I was in the United States or Canada.
1: Yes.
2: In some aspects, yeah, there's a lot more freedom south of the border.
1: Yes. But you're still trading, as Stefan Molyneux put it a long time ago, you're still trading one plantation for another. The freedom to choose the plantation does not make you free. And I think, you know, at least from the libertarian anarchist perspective, right, the goal is freedom.
0: I understand
1: not
0: that.
1: A freer plantation.
0: If you were, in fact, a slave, which I presume the plantation analogy alludes to, if you were, in fact, a slave, you will certainly trade 5 lashes a day for 2 lashes a day.
1: Sure. Or you grab the whip.
0: There you go.
1: Or you grab the whip and you start putting a whooping on the slave master.
2: Yeah, but then the neighboring slave master is going to find out what you've done, and you're not going to make it.
1: Because
2: your entire surrounding society is not going to let you get
1: that's
2: away
1: the,
2: with that.
1: It's the state motto of New Hampshire. Live free or die, death is not the worst of evils. That's part of the deal. You fight and maybe die.
0: I don't
1: die,
0: want another violent revolution, man.
1: What's that?
0: I don't want another violent revolution.
1: I know.
0: I know what happens with them.
1: Well, for a brief period of time, you get a little bit freer.
2: Well, I mean, it is a revolution, so you just get a bunch of blood and then end up right back going the same direction you were in the first place.
1: I'd rather live through the period of time where you have the animating contest of liberty than like cycling back to whatever it was beforehand, right?
0: Can
1: like that brief period of time between tyranny and tyranny again, right? Like let's live through that freedom.
0: Can you tell me an instance where a revolution or whatever it is you're alluding to here, this brief period of free time, has resulted in sort of a longer term? Because, you know, let's take into consideration that the saying is the arc of freedom, the arc of the future bends towards liberty or something like that. Pardon me, if time's arc bends towards liberty, I'm not entirely sure what the quote is.
1: Yeah, I don't agree with that, but go ahead.
0: But it seems to. I think we're freer now than we were 10,000 years ago.
1: By what metric?
0: And what's that?
1: By what metric?
0: By not getting lashed in order to make grain for the man.
1: Okay.
0: That's the metric that I would use. You have largely corporeal freedom. And my question would be is that what I want to do, if I advance anything, first I want to advance my freedom and my family's freedom. And then beyond that, I would want to see permanent and lasting freedom, kind of like doing away with slavery in the 1800s over the course of almost the globe.
1: And I would suggest that you are then trapped in the prisoner's dilemma, because doing the right thing for yourself, if everyone does the right thing for themselves individually, right, everyone is worse off than if we had all collectively come together and stood up.
0: No, I disagree. So
1: I mean, you can disagree, but that's the prisoner's dilemma.
0: It's better. I understand what the prisoner's dilemma is.
1: Okay.
0: It's better that we have LCD TVs than it is to have cathode ray TVs. The reason that we have them is because somebody invented it, then some rich people bought it, and then as more people bought the LED TVs, then the prices came down to the point that I just looked at an LED TV today, a 55-inch LED TV for less than $500. And that's incredibly inexpensive by, you know, TV standards and by LED, LCD. I'm sorry, I don't know which is which.
1: They're not exactly the same, but we get the metaphor. Continue.
0: Yeah. That's all I'm saying is that as people demand for themselves and take the steps to have more freedom, governments of the world will need to bend towards that. If the United States had said, welcome to all of the Syrians that were

0: in big trouble, you know, 10 years ago, then their king over there would have been like, I have no one to rule. It just in the same way as what if we threw a war and nobody came? What if you were a king and you ruled no one?
1: Yeah. Again, I hear your point, and I don't see any governments, like especially the United States, getting more free over time. Like you're talking 10,000 years ago, what did the government, you're talking about just like one guy lording over you on the plantation. That, again, that's a lot easier to overthrow than the giant apparatus that is the United States federal government.
0: Yep, and governments are going to get harder and harder to overthrow as time goes by.
1: But that should be a good thing in your world because they're getting more free, and so you wouldn't want to overthrow them.
0: Well, I don't think they incrementally get more free, but I do think that they, as they rise, they often offer more freedoms. So right now what we see is we see companies trying to rule pieces of land and offer more freedom in order to get people to move there. There's all kinds. If you go to freecities.org, you can see maps of the world where different places are trying to create new cities.
1: Yeah,
0: and those cities are going
1: to
0: be free.
1: And they're still beholden to the overarching government that's there.
2: 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The phone number here is 603-283-6160. 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
3: The members of Twisted Sister announced they are now willing to take it. A local man is seated next to Lou Reed on a roller coaster, and in retrospect, a band teacher was probably gay. And now a digitally remastered recap of the summer's music news. Baby, Baby, Love Ya Girl is now the nation's number one song, despite no one claiming credit for singing, writing, or producing it. Here now is a short excerpt of the track.
4: Baby, baby, love you, girl. Baby, baby.
3: Members of the music industry call the hit single the most creatively brain-dead wasteland in modern recording history. And they say they would gladly lose millions in royalties rather than face the shame of having been involved in it. After a slap-faced filibuster from rubber band minority leader Bootsy Collins, the National Funk Congress remains deadlocked over the controversial Get Up, Get Down issue. Proponents of the measure favor getting on up and staying on the scene like a sex machine, while detractors are vehement in their belief that Americans need to get down with their bad selves.
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9: From Feature Story News in Washington, I'm Jagruti Dave. Luigi Mangione has pleaded guilty in a Manhattan federal court to two charges of interstate stalking in connection with the fatal shooting of UnitedHealthcare's chief executive, Brian Thompson. The 28-year-old entered the plea without any deal with prosecutors and faces a maximum sentence of life in prison, with sentencing set for December. His defense team has already filed a motion to have a separate state murder case thrown out on double jeopardy grounds. Mitch McCann reports from New York.
10: Luigi Mangione reportedly appeared relaxed and calm in federal court on Friday as he told the judge he would plead guilty to two charges related to the killing of UnitedHealthcare boss Brian Thompson. The charges he pleaded guilty to were one count of interstate stalking resulting in death and one count of stalking through the use of interstate facilities resulting in death. Both carry possible life sentences.
9: Hundreds of people are still missing following Monday's magnitude 7.4 earthquake in western Colombia. Rescue teams this week raced to reach survivors still trapped under collapsed buildings. The disaster is the latest in a series of seismic incidents across the region. Venezuela was struck by twin earthquakes in June that killed more than 6,000 people, and Monday's Colombian quake was felt across the border. Andreina Fermin sent us this report from Caracas.
11: This situation is a reminder of what happened in Venezuela in the last month, in June. The Venezuelans were asking the government for help as soon as possible, and the government delayed the help, as didn't respond as soon as possible as they needed. And also, the Venezuelans are still trying to find the lost one in the rubble of the buildings.
9: Jury selection began this week in a landmark federal trial over claims Meta designed Facebook and Instagram to be addictive for children. Four states, California, Colorado, Kentucky, and New Jersey, are the first of 29 to go to trial in a case that could set a precedent for thousands of similar lawsuits across the country. Meta has strongly denied the allegations, as Ira Spitzer reports from San Francisco.
12: The states say that Meta designed Facebook and Instagram to keep young people hooked on the platform with features such as infinite scrolling, the like button features, and many other aspects of the product design, and that they did all this while knowing that their products were harmful to young people. Now, Meta has strongly rejected those allegations, so this will, of course, now all play out in front of this court.
9: Nigel Farage, leader of Reform UK, has been re-elected as the Member of Parliament for Clacton in Essex with 62% of the vote. He did not attend the count, citing security concerns, a claim contested by Essex Police. Mr. Farage triggered the by-election himself by resigning in July amid scrutiny over an undeclared gift from a cryptocurrency billionaire. All major parties boycotted the contest, with the satirical candidate Count Binface finishing in second place. Ollie Barrett reports from London.
13: Nigel Farage and Reform have spoken of this credible threat to him if he were to attend the count, but he also talked about not wanting to be there and being demeaned and humiliated, as he put it, by some of those satirical candidates that also took part in this race. Now, what we were hearing from Reform was that the police had advised that there was a credible threat of some sort, but that has been denied by Essex Police sources. They say they did not advise any candidate not to attend the count in Clacton.
9: The death toll from the Ebola outbreak in the Democratic Republic of Congo passed the 2,000 mark this week, with the disease now spreading across 53 health zones. The World Health Organization said the outbreak, caused by a rare strain of the virus for which there is no approved vaccine or treatment, is believed to have been circulating undetected since February, months before it was officially declared in May. Chris Ochamringa sent us this report.
14: The experts in Ituri province, which is the epicenter of this outbreak, are very alarmed by the high mortality rates of the Ebola outbreak. They're saying now there are more than 4,000 people who have been infected and over 2,000 who have died since this outbreak was declared on May 15th. And the experts are saying that the actual figures are likely to be much higher than what's been reported because there was a delay in detecting the cases.
9: From bureaus worldwide, this is...
15: Regarded by many as one of the fastest rising online personalities today, social media rock star Ryan Wasserman has 250,000 loyal Twitter followers and earns $28,000 a year at his job as an administrative assistant. The Onion spoke to the online luminary at KPL Insurance, where he works from 9 a.m. to 5 p.m. and makes roughly $13 an hour.
16: I'm just trying to bring my unique perspective to everybody. That's what my followers expect, and I like to think I deliver.
15: Wasserman, who currently has $900 in his checking account, regularly engages in conversations with high-profile celebrities and takes the bus to work from the two-bedroom apartment he shares with a 23-year-old he met on Craigslist.
16: Actually, I just started a Tumblr because sometimes 140 characters just doesn't cut it. I just had a Google Glass tweet that Questlove retweeted again. KPL, this is Ryan. Yeah, I totally forgot.
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1: Rich,
2: and Mark Edge. Remotely.
1: Yes.
3: I'm also autistic in a way where if you don't say it, I have to say it in my head.
4: But that timing came out audibly.
2: So I want to talk about what we were talking about in the last segment, the last hour there, Richie, because I think this is important. Free Talk Live is in large part a show about freedom, you know, and you were purporting frustration with the progress that the political types have made in New Hampshire and generally in the world, and essentially saying the only just path to liberty is essentially a revolution. And am I mischaracterizing anything?
3: I'll take issue a little bit with some of the phrasing, but
2: okay.
3: If you want me to clarify, I'll clarify. Otherwise, well,
2: I mean,
3: you're mostly on point.
2: I don't want to make your statement anything other than what it is.
3: Okay.
2: So I'm not trying to characterize or mischaracterize your statement. I'm trying to characterize it.
3: Let me do my best to clarify then, and then we'll move on. Because you're close enough to on point where it's not too bad. So I don't know if I'd call it the only just way. Like, I don't, you know, it's a way. I called it a shortcut.
2: I don't think it's that.
3: Okay. And feel free to disagree on any other point then.
2: Yeah. Okay, so it's a shortcut to having a freer place.
3: Sure. And I'm of the I'll say Larkin Rose sensibility, where if you gain your freedom by getting permission from the master, who can then take it away at any time at his will and at his whim, because he is the sovereign, right? Then your freedom doesn't really exist. You just have permission. And if you want to go back to, like, you know, two lashes is better than five, I would rather see a slave uprising where the lash count comes down to zero, even if for a brief period of time that those former slaves can enjoy zero lashing.
2: Yeah, so I think what does Skeeter call himself? An accelerationism, fundamentally? Because, you know, effectively we have this system of governance, right? And that system says that there's legitimate governance. And since government is effectively, it's a license to use violence, right? Like, there is no government without violence. There is no property without violence.
3: And based on, like, the leaflets hanging in the studio here, there's also no government. There's just government people, goons, tyrants, despots, parasites. So
2: I would agree with that statement too. I'm just trying to state it in a way that we can all sort of agree with.
3: I get it.
2: Is that there is an organization out there, and they call themselves government.
3: Right.
2: And that organization claims for itself powers, and enough people will ignore the use of violence that the government has, so long as the government says this is a just use.
3: Well, and they'll ignore it even if the government even if they declare it to not be a just use.
2: What do you mean?
3: There is no uprising for any number of aggressive acts by other foreign states. Right, like there's multiple wars going on, the genocides around the world. Right, we go, well, that's an unjust use, but nothing becomes of it. So people ignore the
2: unjust. Weaponized against the other, absolutely. Here in the United States, however, I don't think that we would weaponize the government against a lot of others,
3: unless you call them immigrants, in which case you've got half the country, you know, cheering it on and waving the American flag that ICE is going around deporting those criminal illegals. And you've got the other half of the country going like, well, they're not illegals or they're not criminals. They might be illegals, but they're not criminals.
2: Part of the reason that Joe Biden got elected was because Trump made the foolish mistake of separating families at the border.
3: Okay.
2: And presumably he has learned something about that. I'm not hearing as much about that kind of thing as I have in the past.
3: Yeah, because Trump said we'll keep them together by deporting them all.
2: Right.
3: So he has deported American citizens who, you know, children born under the birthright citizenship. He has deported them to keep them with their immigrant parents. And if you haven't heard anything about it, it's because they're stifling it or people have given up caring about it. And then they move the goalpost to, well, let's have a discussion. Let's have a Supreme Court ruling on the legitimacy of birthright citizenship so that this past issue doesn't get talked about anymore, because it's now okay to deport American citizens who are born to immigrant parents. Legally, constitutionally.
2: Well, it's okay to send kids away with their being deported parents, I think is the way that they would phrase it. Again, I'm not here to defend or to indict the Trump administration on its immigration policy. Okay. I think it's an intractable problem made worse by welfare.
3: Okay.
2: The point that I'm going to make on it.
3: It seems like an unjust use of violence.
2: If you want me to say that a revolution, were you able to get enough people together to have an effective one, and I do not think that there is any scenario where that happens.
3: Yeah, we can agree on that. It's because you got your LCD TV and 4K now and 8K coming.
2: Yep.
3: Everyone is too OLED comfortable with their two lashes.
2: Yep. Exactly. You know, longer, bigger food bowls, longer leashes. And that is effectively what we've gotten over time. And, you know, all I'm saying is that there's a place on planet Earth where you can be free in the way you want to be free. Largely. So if your thing is smoking weed, shooting machine guns, gambling, and hookers, Nevada's the place for you, right? But if your thing is, I want to be taxed less, maybe the Cayman Islands is the place for you. If you want the government to leave you alone, well, Mexico's pretty good about that. You know, there's all kinds of stuff. However, when the government leaves you alone in Mexico, sometimes the cartels come by. And I'm saying that there's trade-offs. And that what you need to do in order to get freedom is to look at the trade-offs. And try to come up with the best trade-off.
3: Yeah.
2: Because freedom doesn't exist without life. It's life, liberty, and the pursuit of happiness, right? Freedom doesn't exist without life, and revolutions are great ways to lose yours.
3: But in the pursuit of freedom, if you can win, right, and sustain it, right, those are my two favorite quotes from the founders. You know, the price of liberty is eternal vigilance. And the tree of liberty must be refreshed from time to time with the blood of patriots and tyrants.
2: I find it to be a demoralizing statement. I mean, really? I've got to sacrifice my child on the altar of liberty? I don't think so. Here's what I would say.
3: What part of those quotes say you have to sacrifice your child?
2: That's what they're saying, effectively. They're saying, the founders are
4: blood
2: like
4: of patriots
2: you.
4: Part, I would say.
3: Well, it's not, it doesn't have to be your children. You can be a patriot. Arm yourself up. If your child doesn't want to join, leave them at home with the women.
2: Then my mother has to offer up her child on the altar of liberty?
3: She doesn't have to offer it up. Mark, if you're a patriot, just volunteer.
2: I'm not a patriot.
3: I know. We can agree on that.
2: I'm a person who's concerned with personal liberty, and I believe that if we were all concerned with our personal liberty rather than concepts like patriotism, that we would all be better off. Governments are service organizations, fundamentally, and the reason that they're so bad at it is because people will put up with it.
3: Yeah.
2: So it couldn't be easier to just go pick a different government. The one that gives you things that you want.
3: Because none of them are offering total freedom.
2: There isn't total freedom, but isn't more freedom better than less?
3: Yes, but the goal is still total. Right? The reason we all put up with less is because no one's going for total.
2: TV, was to get a 720 DPI or whatever TV, and then a 1080 DPI, and then a 4K, and then an 8K. You take incremental steps towards better.
3: But if you always have to get permission for better, right, then you'll never get total. That's the problem with the system and going through the political channels.
2: The system is because at any point you deserve freedom.
3: At any point they can revert back and say take away your 4K and your 8K, okay. And I mean it wouldn't be too bad for
2: Let's
3: me.
2: Back up.
3: But like
2: all
3: you
2: right,
3: know,
2: Richie,
3: CRTs.
2: You own 1,000 acres in New Hampshire. Okay.
3: Okay.
2: On that 1,000 acres, you build some houses and you let people rent those houses.
3: Okay.
2: Okay. Then a child is born to home birth parents on that land. That child grows up. You're, for the sake of this conversation, you are immortal. You don't die.
3: Okay. I can pause you already because this is the same argument Skeeter always brings up. And it's like, does the child have a right to fight? Well, yeah.
2: No,
3: if I'm oppressing him.
2: Does the child have the right to vote on how you run that 1,000 acres?
3: No.
2: Then you don't have a right to say anything about the United States government. You were born on their land.
3: Yeah, I get it. But okay. if their system of acquiring land is through violence, well then I'm just playing by their rules and hopefully winning the violent battle.
2: That's how revolutions have been fought throughout time.
3: That's why I'm calling for one.
2: You know what? They've been highly unsuccessful, and they're getting less and less successful as time goes by.
3: Okay.
2: The Erica Chenoweth, and I can't remember the other author's name, in their book, Civil Something, I'm missing it, they went through revolutions from 1900 through the 2000s. They looked at them all, and they said that revolutions are – violent revolutions are getting less and less effective over time. And there are revolutions that work, basically protesting and these sorts of things. But I wouldn't spend my time. I wouldn't give my time to my enemy protesting either. And you'd have to get enough people because, you know, there's nothing anyone loves to see more than a protester get it real good if they don't have enough people who agree with them.
4: Yeah, Mark's got a point. The French Yellow Vest movement was quite a thing and didn't seem to get them a lot of ground either.
3: And I would say that there are tactical problems with that. But I do like the French when they roll out the guillotines, right, and go after their local governments. The problem with the French is they're protesting for more socialism and less freedom. And I go, not worth it there either.
4: Right.
3: Right. They're like, this government isn't giving us enough free stuff. Let's kill them all.
4: Their bloody revolution didn't get them any more freedom. In fact, one could argue it got them less freedom.
3: Well, they weren't fighting for freedom. They were fighting for more handouts.
2: Yeah. But they were fighting for a change in the state. And the state saying, hey, the state has enough power. We don't need more power in this particular area is surprising to me.
3: Okay. And I would say that's what separates Americans from the French, is that I would hope that the ones, especially the ones moving to New Hampshire, like would fight for more freedom, not just for more permissions.
2: Any fighting, literal fighting, is going to be met with literal fighting, and it isn't going to work.
4: Yeah, there's one side of that that's going to be way better than the other side.
3: I think that's defeatist.
4: My thoughts on all of this is that when we talk about freedom, what we're really talking about is the lack of coercion, right? So if you want to talk about a total freedom, you're never going to get there because even if you were to escape all human coercion, you still have natural coercions. You still have earthquakes and weather events and the lions still going to try to eat you. And
3: I don't think that's a limitation on freedom. That's the animating contest of liberty.
4: Freedom includes not being eaten by the lion, doesn't it?
3: Well, that's part of the animating contest of liberty. If you can muster an opposition to the United States federal government, right, the lion is not a problem. The local warlord is not a problem, or shouldn't be, right? Because you've already gotten rid of the biggest problem there is in the world. If you can unsaddle yourself from that yoke, right? All the other ones minor in comparison.
4: But what Mark has been saying is we've been incrementally unsettling that yoke for quite some time, and things have been improving.
3: And if improving means like bigger and better TVs, fine. But if you're saying like we're more free, I don't think so. That's where we disagree.
4: Yeah.
2: Well, it depends on what you
3: The legislature goes into session every year and passes more laws, and every law that they pass is another restriction on your freedom. Like, it doesn't get better. Their whole purpose is to make it worse. They just pass laws.
4: Okay, so, and it also depends on what your idea of freedom is. You know, some people are going to feel more free in Mexico, and some people are going to feel more free in America.
3: Yes, that's Mark's position.
4: Right.
3: The lashings are different and less or more depending on where you go, and I still want zero.
2: I think you make a really great point that with the legislature goes into session every term and they pass more laws, and those laws rarely give us more freedom. I think it's an excellent point. But I would also point out that there's a pressure on governments to allow freedoms. Let's look at marijuana, for instance. First, California made it basically legal. And then what's that?
3: I said, and the feds went after them. Let's not forget about the DEA raids to the legal marijuana dispensaries in California when this first was a thing.
2: The taskmaster does not like the slaves getting out of line. I'm fully clear, if you want to use the slave analogy, I'm clear that the taskmaster will provide the lashes. But now, I started Free Talk Live in 2002, and we spent a lot of time talking about marijuana and the concomitant problems that came with it. 25 years later, weed is basically legal everywhere in the United States. I don't know about Texas and things like that. I can't really speak to it, but
3: yeah,
2: it looks darn legal here in Florida with dispensaries and on the corner and stuff like that.
3: Yeah, and it only took 25 years and sacrificed how many weed smokers to get there?
2: A third of a lifetime?
3: A third of a lifetime. That's a long time.
2: Freedom is
3: That's a long time. That's a long time to like vote your way to freedom.
2: Freedom has not been an option. I didn't advocate for voting. I advocated for moving places. Vote with your feet.
3: Those places didn't start with like legalizing it for the betterment of the people. It started because the people there voted to make it legal.
2: Yes.
3: While some people just smoked it, risked arrest, were arrested, wasted away in jail for the prime of their life, right? While the politicos were like, well, I'll just move someplace where you can vote to smoke weed, or move someplace where they've already laid the groundwork for you, right? Like that, I hate to bring up Ian, but that was his big thing when anyone would call in and say, well, I'll move to New Hampshire once you guys set it free. Like, well, don't move. Like, come and do the work, right? That was the position. So, like, waiting for some place to legalize it so you can waltz in and having put nothing into getting it is kind of odd as well.
2: What I realized in 25 years of doing Free Talk Live is you cannot force freedom down people's throat. The vast majority of people don't want it. There's a small percentage, and I'm going to say 20%. I like the 80-20 rule generally. 20% of humans are what I'm going to call wild humans or feral humans, right? And 80% of them are just domestic. The domestic humans are the crabs in the bucket. They will pull you down.
3: Yeah.
2: And the only freedom fundamentally is the freedom to leave. The state of New Hampshire, the state of Hawaii, the state of California owns all the property within it. And Skeeter's right. Like fundamentally, at the crux of his argument, I may disagree with him. I may find him highly annoying, but he ain't wrong that the state owns your land. And as soon as you give that up, give up the idea that home ownership somehow really gives you the right to be free or something, then you can start saying, okay, well, as a person who's free to leave, then, and by the way, slaves are not free to leave. As a person who is free to leave, how can I get more free?
3: And I would say that the Bundy Ranch standoff proved a little bit that you can win a show of force against the government when it comes to use of land.
2: Yep. So, and Bundy is recruiting people right now to go out and make a greater stand.
3: Yeah. Good for him. He should do it here.
2: Well, right. He's a Westerner, and he's just not going to change from being that.
3: I get it. So I wish him the best, and I want more of that here. Right? Because if, like, it's their land now until you defend it against their encroachment, and then it becomes yours so long as you can continually defend it. That is the price of freedom, the eternal vigilance of defending the land that you've claimed to be yours. And if the government can take it by force, you can take it back by force. It's well within their rule set, so you're not even breaking the rules.
2: All right. You know, when my family is alive and free, or freer anyway, that's to me the payoff.
3: Yeah, fine. I think that's a Samuel Adams quote in there somewhere. It's a long one, so I don't remember the whole thing.
2: May your chains rest lightly upon you.
3: That's the one. Go from us in peace. We seek not your counsel nor your arms. We don't need you. We don't want you.
2: Samuel Adams started the most unlikely revolution in history. And sometimes fortune, God, smiles upon us. But, you know, the United States, read Conceived in Liberty by Murray Rothbard. Read how many revolutions there were in the United States before. Because I couldn't even begin to describe how many there were after.
3: I don't care. I just want it again.
2: All right.
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1: 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Hey, y'all, Scott Horton here for offnow.org. Now, here's the deal. Due to the Snowden revelations, we have a great opportunity for a short period of time to get some real rollback of the national surveillance state. Now, they're already trying to tire us by introducing fake reforms in the Congress. In the courts, they betray their sworn oaths to the Constitution and Bill of Rights again and again, and can in no way be trusted to stop the abuses for us. We've got to do it ourselves. How? We nullify it at the state level. It's still not easy, but the Off Now project of the 10th Amendment Center has gotten off to a great start. I mean it. There's real reason to be optimistic here. They've gotten their model legislation introduced all over the place, in state after state. I've lost count, more than a dozen. You're always wondering, yeah, but what can we do? Here's something. Something important. Something that can work if we do the work. Get started cutting off the NSA support in your state. Go to offnow.org.
5: From Feature Story News in Washington, I'm Jagruthi Dave. Luigi Mangione has pleaded guilty in a Manhattan federal court to two charges of interstate stalking in connection with the fatal shooting of UnitedHealthcare's chief executive, Brian Thompson. The 28-year-old entered the plea without any deal with prosecutors and faces a maximum sentence of life in prison, with sentencing set for December. His defense team has already filed a motion to have a separate state murder case thrown out on double jeopardy grounds. Mitch McCann reports from New York.
6: Luigi Mangione reportedly appeared relaxed and calm in federal court on Friday as he told the judge he would plead guilty to two charges related to the killing of UnitedHealthcare boss Brian Thompson. The charges he pleaded guilty to were one count of interstate stalking resulting in death and one count of stalking through the use of interstate facilities resulting in death. Both carry possible life sentences.
5: Hundreds of people are still missing following Monday's magnitude 7.4 earthquake in western Colombia. Rescue teams this week raced to reach survivors still trapped under collapsed buildings. The disaster is the latest in a series of seismic incidents across the region. Venezuela was struck by twin earthquakes in June that killed more than 6,000 people, and Monday's Colombian quake was felt across the border. Andreina Fermin sent us this report from Caracas.
7: This situation is a reminder of what happened in Venezuela in the last month, in June, because the situation has its money in a very difficult way. The Venezuelans were asking the government for help as soon as possible, and the government delayed the help, as didn't respond as soon as possible as they needed. And also, the Venezuelans are still trying to find the lost one in the rubble of the buildings.
5: Jury selection began this week in a landmark federal trial over claims Meta designed Facebook and Instagram to be addictive for children. Four states, California, Colorado, Kentucky, and New Jersey, are the first of 29 to go to trial in a case that could set a precedent for thousands of similar lawsuits across the country. Meta has strongly denied the allegations, as Ira Spitzer reports from San Francisco.
8: The states say that Meta designed a Facebook and Instagram to keep young people hooked on the platform with features such as infinite scrolling, the like button features, and many other aspects of the product design, and that they did all this while knowing that their products were harmful to young people. Now, Meta has strongly rejected those allegations, so this will, of course, now all play out in front of this court.
5: From bureaus worldwide, this is FS.
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0: 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The phone number here is 603-283-6160. And on the show, you've got Stu.
1: Rich.
2: And Mark Edge, remotely.
1: Thank you.
0: did you guys feel like you had everything that you needed to say about that?
1: We're never going to come together. There's never going to be a true meeting of the minds between me and Mark on this issue.
0: Well, that's one of the beautiful things about this show.
2: And it's only a crazy person wants, demands that somebody agree with them on everything. Rich is on this show because he is an excellent talk radio host. Do I agree with him on every issue? No, but I don't agree with anybody on every issue. I don't agree with my wife on every issue, and I bear the lashes to prove it.
0: Okay. Well,
1: but not the lemonade foot juice.
2: Don't need to. Mrs. Edge doesn't put up with nonsense.
0: That's good. That's good. Most of us men need somebody to keep us in line. We'd be into some shenanigans in no time otherwise.
1: No, we don't. Get the yoke off, man.
0: I don't know. If you choose to put that yoke on, it's not really a problem.
1: Yeah. It's not slavery, it's indentured servitude.
0: I wouldn't call it that.
2: It's an agreement. And, this is indentured servitude. Was talking about with his, claim that, the life would be British and short or whatever it all is. And you do make exchanges in every circumstance in order to have, what you want to have. If I go into a hotel and I play my music too loud, their rules are going to say I can't be there. I'm not having my freedom infringed. I'm just, not able to play music as loud as I'd like.
1: Yeah. But there should be some place you can go, right, where the lashes are zero because it is yours and yours alone and you are the sovereign.
2: I don't know whether that's the case.
0: I don't know either.
1: It's not the case, but it should be. I'm advocating for the ideal.
2: It should be.
1: You don't think there's some place that where you can go where, like, it's just you, man? Like, you make the rules?
0: Oh, yeah, but all alone.
2: I think that the state, when it claims the monopoly privilege and the use of violence, one of the advantages to especially an effective state is that those that would just simply claim violence are less organized.
1: Go on.
2: That's it.
1: I mean, the state is organized violence, though.
2: Uh-huh.
1: So?
2: It's just organized violence that's somewhat more predictable.
1: Okay. So you don't want other people to be sovereigns of the land because their violence might be unpredictable should you cross their property line?
2: Oh, let me give you an example from Mexico. American moves down there, says, hey, I'm going to live a life of freedom and excitement. I'm going to buy a farm and grow agave cactuses and then market the agave cactuses to tequila companies in the United States or something. Pardon me if I have my plants wrong. He grows his agave cactus is when his agave cactus are ready for harvest. Just before that time, a cartel shows up. Now, obviously, it's not the whole cartel. Some gang members, some armed men show up and say, hey, you're either going to give us part of your harvest or you're going to give us all of your harvest. Probably not in those words. And the man chose all. And they didn't kill him. They just took him off the land, got rid of him, and took his property from him effectively, harvested his crop. And this is what happens when the state isn't effective.
1: It sounds like they use the tactics of the state.
2: They did.
1: And were the de facto state.
2: The state is an organization that uses violence.
1: That sounded like an organization that was using violence.
2: The state did not invent it. It is just a organizational model to best implement it.
1: I get it. And I think that's the reason why libertarians always compare the state model to that of organized crime, because it's a, in your own example, it's effectively the same.
2: Yes.
1: Right? Except that some people view the state model as legitimate and the Mexican cartel as illegitimate, but there's no reconciliation there because it's the same tactics, just with a different label of legitimate and illegitimate.
2: Yes, what I would call a criminal gang is a would-be state.
1: Okay. So, in your example, the state showed up. He didn't want them to take a portion of it. He wanted to fight, and he lost. And that's the end of it.
2: I think it's highly unrealistic. In fact,
1: why are you and Skeeter using highly unrealistic examples?
2: It's unrealistic and duplicitous to make the claim that I'm against violence. You and every patchouli stinking hippie. So what?
1: At what part of what I've said all night makes you think I'm against
2: organized
1: violence?
2: Organized crime is just, a state that came by. The point I'm trying to make is that the state didn't originate violence, and the state is not, it didn't create it. It's just harnessed it in a fashion that is better.
0: They've monopolized the use of it, though.
1: I get it.
2: Well, they've tried.
0: Yeah, they've done their best to effectively monopolize the use of it.
1: Counterexample, agave farmer has neighbors on his farm, and those neighbors also don't want the mafia coming around to collect their crops. So every time the collector comes around, they kill him, and they put his head on a pike outside of their farms. And when the next collector comes around, they do the same, until they've got a wall lined up of collector heads on pikes until such time as no collector wants to come around and steal from them
0: right,
1: anymore.
0: But the nature of what we're dealing with is you do that once, the next time they send 200 collectors, and then you lose.
2: And then your heads are on pikes.
1: Well, again, collective defense is a legitimate use, right? If you're making money selling your agave, right, you can afford to hire some protectors, right?
2: The reason that city-states existed was because people could, there was enough density inside of a city, right? What you didn't have was farmland states, because farmland has always been where the soldiers walk through, pretty much unimpeded,
1: okay.
2: taking young people and crops as they wished and going about their way. There's just not the density when you're talking about farming.
1: Well, then I go back to the Bundy Ranch example, which we agreed was ironically sufficient, right, where they got support from all over the country because the support said, like, no, we don't want the government infringing on these farmers' rights. Let's put up a defense against them. And in your example, the government would have rolled in with 200 more people, and they didn't. They said, not worth it. So they're not going to come back to my agave farm with 200 people. They're going to go down the street to the farmers who are giving them a portion of their crops without fuss.
0: Sometimes they do and sometimes they don't.
1: They will take the low-hanging fruit.
0: In the case of Waco, they did. In the case of Bundy Ranch, they didn't.
1: Waco didn't put up a real defense. They had the guns, but they didn't use them.
0: Well, because they didn't. And technically, they didn't have a reason to put up a defense. There was just a bunch of people there kind of.
1: Yeah.
0: Kind of putting them under siege. They were
1: massacred.
0: Yeah.
1: Which, again, is possible. But if it's a fake out, right? If you go like, well, we're now aiming guns back at you, right? Mm-hmm. How many have to die? And if they can hold that standoff long enough to get support, right? Like David Koresh and Ammon Bundy are different figureheads. So you might get different, not many people were probably on the side of David Koresh to support him, but who knows, right?
0: That is one factor, certainly.
2: Yeah. I think people wanted the Davidians to have their ability to have their little cult in many cases. And had the government not said whatever they said about kids, because it's always about kids, that generally they would have been able to have it. I think that the Bundy Ranch situation is not something that I would want to participate in because it is a dice roll.
1: But it's a dice roll for freedom.
2: It's a dice roll for my life.
1: Okay. I get it.
2: And freedom isn't worth my life.
1: Ah, yeah.
2: Certainly not other people's freedom.
1: Okay. Hmm. That's where we disagree.
2: No, what I'm saying is you cannot force people to have freedom.
1: I'm not trying to force people to have freedom. I just want
2: They can have as much freedom as they want today by opting out of the system.
1: Not unless they want absolute total freedom. There's no opting out.
2: Agreed.
1: You can move plantations.
2: You cannot have everything, but you can have steps towards what you want. And if you're unreasonable, absolutely, you're liable to get bad results.
1: Not wanting people to oppress me is not an unreasonable position. The unreasonable position is like, I'm okay being oppressed a little bit as long as you don't take away my life or my TV.
2: After Ian got arrested, I put in my calendar a little reminder. It comes up every 2 weeks or something. And I've never been able to articulate it particularly well. Even in my calendar, it's not particularly well. It's basically you can have an end result or you can have a path, but you can't choose both of those things. Choosing the pathway to the end result you want is unlikely to be successful. Now, if you want an end result, make a path to get to that end result. Or if you want a path, walk the path until it gets to where it goes.
1: I want the end result to be absolute freedom.
2: Then you're going to need to build a path to get to absolute freedom. I'd love to hear ideas about how to get there, but I won't be participating in any of them that result in people shooting at me.
1: Fine. But I can't walk that path alone because I am overwhelmed and the odds are against me.
2: That requires other people's actions is probably not going to go well.
1: Voting requires other people's actions. You have to recruit people to vote in your favor.
2: Richie, I advocate for leaving.
1: Leaving to a place that's already been set up for you by the activities and actions of other people.
2: Uh-huh.
1: You didn't start Prospera.
2: I didn't build a car, but I have the right to drive.
1: Yeah, but don't claim that the path that you walk is solo and nobody did anything to help you along it.
2: I'm happy to work with people who are happy to work with me. I'm not happy to participate in anything that's going to result in any of us dying.
1: Okay.
0: I think that's reasonable.
1: If that's what you want your two lashes or your three lashes or whatever, and that's reasonable, then everyone's happy. You don't have to move anywhere.
2: We can go for one.
1: How are you going to do that without the help of other people?
2: There will be a market demand once a place exists where more freedom better than less freedom, you will see more market demand. At this point,
1: Who's creating the market demand? It's other people.
2: Of course it is.
1: Well, then don't say that it's folly to expect other people to participate.
2: No, I'm not saying it's if you just expect things to, you know, this is the same argument that, well, if we could get everybody to do this. Well, yeah, if you could get everybody in Florida to vote the way you wanted them to vote, you'd be all right. If you could get everybody in Florida to do what you wanted them to do, you'd be all right. But you can't.
0: Yeah, it's a game of incentivizing. Government plays it well.
2: And when guns are pointed at your head, incentives go way down.
0: Yep, that's right.
1: Or they go way up because all of a sudden the gun pointed at your head means you're going to do what they tell you to do. You are now incentivized to pick the cotton.
0: The incentive is hard skewed when a gun comes into play, certainly.
2: Yep.
1: Yeah, so let's not pretend like that's the incentive. The incentive to do nothing or to move is because they've already got the guns pointed at you here. They've got smaller guns pointed at you there, but they still got guns pointed at you.
2: When the Bundy Ranch took over the Mulhere Wildlife place and wherever. They're out west. We have listeners. John went out there. He was there. And other of our listeners reported from there. And then when they caught them at their weakest, they sent the FBI in. And the FBI said, hey, if you want to leave, we're not going to kill you. Ah, yeah, sure. We already killed that one guy. Can't remember his name off the top of my head. But we will come in and kill people here shortly. And a few people held out, and then they started to trickle away. And then I listened online. There was a stream going on all night. I think it was three or four people. They were holding out. And the FBI was trying to lure them out of a tent so they could shoot them in cold blood. And they didn't come out. The FBI didn't shoot the tent. But I wonder why they were luring them out if it wasn't to just take them out from a distance.
1: And they should have just complied or moved away or done anything but stand up for their rights and their liberties and their freedom.
2: Did they get freedom? Absolute freedom?
1: No.
2: Okay.
1: Because they lost the support. They lost the numbers. There wasn't enough people there.
2: A thousand people wouldn't have given them anything. What were they going to get?
1: I don't know. What can you get? The price of liberty is eternal vigilance. The government waiting you out makes it very difficult to maintain that level of vigilance, but it is required to get it.
0: You both have points here.
2: Agreed.
0: So the shooting of Lavoie Finicum.
2: Lavoie, thank you.
0: That certainly inspired me to want some more freedom from,
2: yeah,
0: you know.
2: I hate it that I couldn't remember that guy's name, but yeah, thank you.
0: Yeah, no problem. That was an impactful thing on my psyche, seeing that happen, especially the way they did it, and then just continue to pepper that truck with bullets for hours with people inside of it.
1: You mentioned Waco, Ruby Ridge.
0: Yeah.
2: And these things are important. I've just seen too many bodies along the way in 25 years of freedom broadcasting. I'm sick of seeing them. I've got PTSD from this stuff.
1: Yeah.
2: I'm sick of it.
1: It's because it's always a minority fighting against the majority. And there's not enough, like, the, you know, a family on a farm is not going to repel the government. But a family on a farm with support from thousands of people, who knows?
2: Could get lucky.
1: Could get lucky. Roll of the dice.
0: Yeah, there's a certain level of coercion where I would definitely fight to the death to escape it. I don't.

0: when you decide, you know, you find some way not to give them your money and your labor, then, you know, I support that. But that's
1: it. And the problem waiting for that is we already see North Korea. Like, it can get bad. It can get a lot worse. And we can see that, like, those people have lost the ability to fight back with any sense of effectiveness. And we can go down that path slowly, quickly. They can continue down that path even further than they've gone now. But there's no one putting, there's no one here in the United States necessarily putting the brakes on that. It's just going to get worse. As people are like, well, this level, I can tolerate this amount, but one more thing, and that'll be it for me until that one thing comes and goes. Oh, God. You know.
0: And they use a crisis. Every time they do it, it's always a crisis, right? Nobody would have put up with a lockdown and the suspension of habeas corpus without COVID. But with COVID, I mean, half the country is clamored for it.
1: Yeah.
0: For the first 2 weeks, everybody but Ian Freeman clamored for it, basically.
1: Half the libertarians still clamored for it.
0: Yep.
1: So I don't put my faith necessarily in them either. But like we know how bad it can get. We know it can get worse than it is, and we know people won't stand up, and it'll just continue. Even the 2A people, right, always want to be law-abiding citizens when it comes time to like fighting back, right? Like the crisis of Katrina, they just went around and took people's guns, right? Unconstitutionally, whatever you want, they just said like, nope, for your safety, we're taking the guns, and people handed them over.
0: I think that the government, at the very least, the Republican Party, has come to the conclusion that guns aren't a threat to them.
1: Because no one's shooting at them.
0: That's right. That's the point. It's not a threat to them.
1: Yeah. Make it a threat and see how they change. See how they react.
0: They absolutely would. Mitch McConnell considered the people coming into the people's house and apparently taking the people's podium to be a threat.
1: It's insurrection.
0: Yeah.
1: They were all unarmed.
0: Right. And in some cases, welcomed in by Capitol Police.
1: Yeah.
2: Well, that one dude had a pretty scary-looking Viking hat.
1: Okay.
0: I think he's like a buffalo helmet or something.
2: Yeah, something like
1: either
2: that.
1: Either way. Like they,
0: by the way,
1: you know,
0: I'll take the buffalo helmet over what we've got in Congress.
2: Absolutely.
1: If you want them to do what you want them to do, they have to have some skin in the game. And right now, as you said, there's no threat to them. There's no skin in the game. They'll just continue to take at your expense until you die of old age in front of your 16K TV.
0: But it's a big, beautiful bill.
1: Okay. That you got to pass in order to read.
0: Right.
2: Yeah.
0: You know, I'd like to know how many bills have actually been passed through Congress in like the last 20 years, because it doesn't seem like very many. The only thing that gets through is like the funding, the budget, and
2: yeah,
0: like the Army appropriation, and it's the Naval appropriation one, military appropriations, and then, you know, like one or two bills.
2: That's because everything they want to get done, they just cram it into the NDAA, and then it gets through.
0: Yeah.
1: And that's just the federal level. Then you got to go to the state level. What are your state legislatures up to? What are your city and county? What is your town? What are they doing at your town hall when you're not doing, you know, your activism by going and speaking at the town hall?
2: Similar things. Show up at your town hall meetings.
1: They're doing similar things.
2: So watch how the attitude changes in a heartbeat.
1: They're passing laws.
2: It's the good old boys, and as soon as you show up with your camera, they're going to act like they're legitimate and upright citizens and, you know, there to do what's best for you.
1: At every level, they're passing laws that most likely are limiting or restricting or taking away your freedoms.
0: That's pretty much what they do. It's almost the definition of what they do.
1: That's my point.
2: Mm-hmm.
0: And the only thing you can do is try to be slippery and get away from it.
1: And move to another jurisdiction where they also have legislatures.
0: One. And another one.
1: And another one.
0: And another one.
1: Yeah.
2: Yeah.
1: On the run.
2: It does seem like...
0: Fine.
2: It does seem like there's a potential system that could be developed that would provide both things, right? It would provide a way to remove yourself from the coercion of the state without having to shed blood or have your blood shed. It just hasn't been developed yet.
1: That would be your bilateral

0: separation.
1: So the gypsies, when they would travel around, would often not be taxed because they were hard to tax because they were mobile.
2: Right.
1: Farmers have almost always been taxed. You look at Robin Hood. What were they taking? They were taking grain in order to, you know, to tax these people.
2: Hard to take your farm with you.
1: You got to have land, and land doesn't move.
2: Right.
1: So being static makes it easy to tax.
2: Yeah. Well, we had some callers on the line that got in the last segment. My apologies to them for not answering. We're kind of having a good conversation there. But there will be another show next weekend. You can call all them, get your thoughts on. Thanks for listening. 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Peace.
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0: and one count of stalking through the use of interstate facilities resulting in death. Both carry possible life sentences.
1: Hundreds of people are still missing following Monday's magnitude 7.4 earthquake in western Colombia. Rescue teams this week raced to reach survivors still trapped under collapsed buildings. The disaster is the latest in a series of seismic incidents across the region. Venezuela was struck by twin earthquakes in June that killed more than 6,000 people, and Monday's Colombian quake was felt across the border. Andreina Fermin sent us this report from Caracas.
2: This situation is a reminder of what happened in Venezuela in the last month, in June. The Venezuelans were asking the government for help as soon as possible, and the government delayed the help, didn't respond as soon as possible as they needed. And also, the Venezuelans are still trying to find the lost one in the rubble of the buildings.
1: Jury selection began this week in a landmark federal trial over claims Meta designed Facebook and Instagram to be addictive for children. Four states, California, Colorado, Kentucky and New Jersey, are the first of 29 to go to trial in a case that could set a precedent for thousands of similar lawsuits across the country. Meta has strongly denied the allegations, as Ira Spitzer reports from San Francisco.
3: The states say that Meta designed a Facebook and Instagram to keep young people hooked on the platform with features such as infinite scrolling, the like button features, and many other aspects of the product design, and that they did all this while knowing that their products were harmful to young people. Now, Meta has strongly rejected those allegations, so this will, of course, now all play out in front of this court.
1: Nigel Farage, leader of Reform UK, has been re-elected as the Member of Parliament for Clacton in Essex with 62% of the vote. He did not attend the count, citing security concerns, a claim contested by Essex Police. Mr. Farage triggered the by-election himself by resigning in July amid scrutiny over an undeclared gift from a cryptocurrency billionaire. All major parties boycotted the contest, with the satirical candidate Count Binface finishing in second place. Ollie Barrett reports from London.
4: Nigel Farage and Reform have spoken of this credible threat to him if he were to attend the count, but he also talked about not wanting to be there and being demeaned and humiliated, as he put it, by some of those satirical candidates that also took part in this race. Now, what we were hearing from Reform was that the police had advised that there was a credible threat of some sort, but that has been denied by Essex Police sources. They say they did not advise any candidate not to attend the count in Clacton.
1: The death toll from the Ebola outbreak in the Democratic Republic of Congo passed the 2,000 mark this week, with the disease now spreading across 53 health zones. The World Health Organization said the outbreak, caused by a rare strain of the virus for which there is no approved vaccine or treatment, is believed to have been circulating undetected since February, months before it was officially declared in May. Chris Ochamringa sent us this report.
5: The experts in Ituri province, which is the epicenter of this outbreak, are very alarmed by the high mortality rates of the Ebola outbreak. They're saying now there are more than 4,000 people who have been infected and over 2,000 who have died since this outbreak was declared on May 15th. And the experts are saying that the actual figures are likely to be much higher than what's been reported because there was a delay in detecting the cases.
1: From bureaus worldwide, this is...
6: From Betty Davis's first role as a piece of chocolate cake in the 1931 film Palmy Days to the discovery of Niagara Falls in 1996, The Onion looks back at this week in history. On May 16th, 1929, the first Academy Awards were handed out in categories such as Greatest Achievement in Blackface, Best Catholic Whipping Scene, and Most Gorgeous Gams on Abroad. The highlight of the night occurred when Wings won the award for Best Picture without a single Dago, Tar Baby, or Wetback. And on May 15th, 1940, the first McDonald's opened in San Bernardino, California, back when a young Grimace was just working as a cashier. And that was what happened this week in history. As Mark

0: Luther King Jr. once said, history is actually pretty racist.
1: This is the Onion News Network.
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1: And Chris.
0: And we already have Sarah on the line, so no reason to have her wait. Let's get right to the phones. Sarah in New Mexico, you're on Free Talk Live. You're early tonight. What's on your mind?
1: Yeah.
2: Oh, well, you know, sometimes I get lucky. You guys take me on my calls. So my, I'm on to call about that representative, former William Stapleton. She got indicted for embezzling APS tax dollars.
0: William Stapleton?
2: Yeah, William Stapleton, yeah.
0: So
2: yeah,
0: this is a...
2: She used to be a representative in the roundhouse.
0: So the full name is Cheryl Williams Stapleton, I see, yeah. What did she do wrong?
2: Okay, so one of the... She was actually a APS school teacher, and what is that? She had a friend that had an educational, like a computer teaching program, some other state. And then the money went to him, and then the check went to her P.O. box. So she was skimming off like $1 million off of the federal tax dollars that went for education.
0: Wow, that is really crazy because that seems like, that seems so obvious that that would get you caught.
1: Well, yeah. But it's interesting that it's stealing tax dollars, so she paid taxes, and then she stole money, which included her taxes.
0: She just is stealing really... from other people, and she probably didn't give millions. And you know,
1: well, I don't know her circumstances.
0: It says that she she was charged with 37 federal charges, including money laundering, bribery, and mail fraud. So it's not just...
1: Oh, dear. There were stamps involved, too.
2: Yeah. Well, this is just not just a regular representative because she had the African Performing Arts name, had her name on it for years.
0: Huh.
2: And she was a like majority whip or something for the
1: Democrats. Yeah.
2: She was a House whip for about 15 years. I mean, she was up in our roundhouse for about 25 years. And you know, that's what threw everybody off. And people were saying that they were just kind of letting her get away with this for a while. They were kind of like not reporting her because she was a favorite Democrat, you know. So
1: interesting.
0: Well, it is interesting. I think it is a victim and a crime. The victim is just the taxpayers. And thank you for the call, Sarah. It looks like the Albuquerque... people expect their tax money to go somewhere. If it's millions of it going in her pockets, you know, that's not fair. That's a victim.
1: Well, it's a second degree of theft.
0: Yeah.
1: I mean, the money's already been stolen from the taxpayers in taxation. And now some representative. And by the way, I love the name Roundhouse. I think every government agency should be in the Roundhouse. And then there's cage fights and all kinds of stuff.
0: It's just that real.
1: Yeah, I don't know. I it's disgusting when public figures take advantage of their positions to skim or screw the people even worse, and that's what this is.
0: I'm sure that her friend that it says she conspired with, Joseph Johnson, also is being prosecuted, but this is more focusing on her. It says Stapleton conspired with her longtime friend Joseph Johnson to steal millions in federal money. Prosecutor said she used her position at Albuquerque Public Schools as an educational director to receive $1.2 million in kickbacks. It's like stupid, you know? Like, I feel like that's just, how do you think that isn't going to get caught? Unless, like, they all do it and...
1: They probably do.
0: And they just, like, selectively decided we're not going to let her specifically. Maybe she was getting sloppy. I don't know.
1: And she's a Democrat, and now we have Republicans in charge, so...
0: It says while funneling a total of $3.2 million to Johnson's company, Robotics. Johnson's company had supplied a computer program called CyberQuest to APS, I guess that's Albuquerque Public
1: Schools,
0: to help students with math, and Stapleton was responsible for administering those funds. Yeah, I mean, the type of person who would become a politician is typically somebody who would do immoral things. So,
1: This is true. And
0: go ahead.
1: No, I don't have the article, but I'll try to look for it. But it's about the first company who is putting robots in school systems, like android style robots. But they needed a base model to work off of.
0: Like recently?
1: Yeah. Oh. But the only thing that they could come up with for a base model was like this line of sex robots.
0: Oh my God.
1: So it's a very attractive teacher.
0: Really?
1: Yeah. I'll dig up more on that.
0: Yeah, I definitely need to see more about that. Right now I'm trying to actually put us on like broadcasting live. I forgot to do that on X.
1: Oh.
0: But yeah, usually I could do that while talking to you, but it looks like they changed things up. That's so annoying. I'll just have to tune on the next segment. That really sucks. So another thing we want to talk about is not exactly the same at all, and not exactly like a crime as much. Possibly there's somebody that wrote a crime, but I mean, I don't think there's really a victim in plagiarizing. I don't think that you can steal work, but I think that then again, if you're lying to your employer, that could be seen as a victim of your crime of like misrepresenting your work, just like lying to somebody to get a job.
1: Okay.
0: That's like fraud, right? But
1: sure.
0: I don't know. I don't think he was ever going to be charged with fraud. I don't think that's how these things work, but big news this week is the Jason Arday scandal, and we have a bunch of articles about the Jason Arday situation. What have you heard so far about it, Chris?
1: Very little. He killed himself.
0: Yep.
1: There were allegations of you know, plagiarism and all that, and then I saw a lot of video of apparently his supervisors and people in the Cambridge, world, talking about what an honor it was to have Jason at Cambridge. And, you know, it's just his stellar. They were so blessed that he, you know, chose to do that. And then his family saying, in their statement, you know, all these completely false allegations. That's what I know. I'm all headlines and
0: I honestly hadn't heard that his family said that it was all lies, but I heard like one of the things he claimed was that he couldn't speak until he was like 12 or something like that. And I saw that like a person that went to school with him when he was younger said that that was not true. But I hadn't seen this. Family came out and said it. That's really interesting.
1: Yeah.
0: So let's get into these articles about it. Basically, this guy got a almost instant job in a way that most people have to work up. If you like get a job in Cambridge, you know, I don't know, maybe you're a teacher's aide or something like that. That's probably not a word. Professor's aide. Maybe that's not a job, but you
1: like an adjunct professor at first, and then you move up.
0: Exactly. Usually, you move up to become a full professor, I think is the term. But this man, Jason Arday, just went straight to being a full professor of one of their apparently most prestigious departments, even. I think it was sociology. And he got there all through lying. And it was kind of like this last lady that her story was just so in your face and like, wow, lady, you really didn't think that you were ever like anybody was that it was like ever going to catch up to you.
1: Right.
0: This is the similar situation where he lied about things that could easily be shown to be lies. And then he also plagiarized in very obvious ways. And he also just wasn't even that intelligent to the point that you would think you need to be like good at what you're writing. You know what I mean? You need to be good
1: sure.
0: at the subject matter.
1: Right.
0: But in one of his, like his PhD thesis, I think it was, had a spelling error in the title.
1: Dude, spell check.
0: Exactly.
1: The family had said, quote, "The campaign of misinformation was too much for Jason, who was a gentleman and who always wanted to see the best in everyone. We are in shock to have lost this amazing father, partner, brother, uncle, and son, unquote.
0: I guess I'm kind of bearing the lead. He ended up, I could thought for sure it was fake when I saw it for the first time yesterday, but he committed suicide.
1: Yeah.
0: It seems like, I'm not saying I thought it would be a joking matter that somebody should make a joke like this at all, because it's not okay, it's messed up, but it just seemed like it was gonna like a joke that someone would make, because people were just like, whoa, what are you even going to do when you get this exposed? Like, there's nothing to do left. This dude's going to totally off himself. That's what they kept saying. Like, you know, the less charitable people on the internet were saying things like that. So when I saw he killed himself, I was really shocked. And to be fair, it just has the, so far, the police are just saying he was found dead. It's not that it was confirmed that he was killed himself, but it's suspected. So, you know, it's possible that he just got murdered in the middle of, like, this horrible time in his life where he's being exposed to all his lies. But I think the police are saying in England, I think, is where it was. It was some place called, like, it was such a weird name. I was like, I've never heard that one before. It was, like, Battersea. Have you ever heard of that?
1: Okay, Southwest London district of Battersea.
0: So it's London.
1: England has some of the most screwed up names you can imagine.
0: I know, like Cheshire, Manchester.
1: Oh, I'm not even talking about that. I'm talking blatantly lewd and crude names.
0: Middlesex, I guess.
1: Oh, they have worse than that.
0: Really?
1: Yes.
0: It's weird. Worse than
1: The answer is yes. If you're going to say any name of any place you've ever heard of, there is some place in England that is absolutely worse.
0: I just like that there's in New Hampshire, there's Bellows Falls, and people like to make fun of it by switching the B and the F.
1: Yeah, of course.
0: That's hilarious. So yesterday, this is actually from The Atlantic, and I had to use archive.ph, so shout out archive.ph to get around the
1: paywall.
0: Yep.
1: Paywall.
0: It says, yesterday in London, Jason Arday, the controversy plagued British academic and author, was found dead. Made famous as the youngest black professor in Cambridge's more than 800-year history, Arday had been dodged by weeks of scrutiny and accusations of plagiarism, fake qualifications, and a fabricated backstory with hard-to-believe details. The thing about it, I think that there's a point here that I've also buried the lead because I was a little distracted by the fact it seems like X has changed the way that you can go live, so now I couldn't easily do that, so I was kind of annoyed. So, the main thing that I think we should take out of this is that DEI actually puts, not only does it make society worse because it's like you want the most qualified person to be teaching the next generation of people in this case, doing any job.
1: Yeah.
0: But on top of it, it shows that wokeism isn't actually the philosophy of kindness that they want to pretend it is. In reality, like, it's not kind to let somebody just continuously lie and then end up getting in a position where they embarrass themselves because they weren't qualified and now they're outed like this, all because you want to feel good because you're like, we hired the youngest black professor and he was mute until 11 and he's autistic.
1: Yeah, I just see all those people that, if the story plays out the way it's being told so far, that a lot of woke supporters have his blood on their hands. And it's a harsh thing to say, but if he would have been allowed to just do his job, succeed or fail, based on his merits, and then he probably would have led a very successful life or not.
0: He was PE teacher before this. It's like,
1: right. But if I came in here and, you know, because you don't have a lot of gray haired people on this show, if you came in and said, Chris is absolutely the best co-host we ever have had on Free Talk Live and he deserves your praise and just start building me up to something, then that I'm not going to be.
0: Say something.
1: Right.
0: Say something great.
1: I know, but that's the whole thing. You can't like remove all the obstacles to people or they don't develop and grow. And this is a perfect example. This case, it's tragic.
0: Yeah, it is tragic. I feel bad for the guy because clearly he was mentally unwell in some way. And I've seen people make the argument that like, why do we have to have a name for liars? He's just a liar. He's not mentally unwell. But when you're a liar to the degree where you're lying about, like, what you ate for breakfast,
1: yeah,
0: that's, there is something wrong with those people, and there is all kinds of issues with them because they ultimately, like, hate themselves, you know? And they just, like, can't deal with what the truth is about themselves and their life.
1: And I'm just trying to imagine waking up every day in that position, knowing that your whole, everything that you are is built out of lies.
0: Mm-hmm.
1: And because he knew that. Every day he woke up, and if he was so delusional that he was able to segregate that part, or psychotic enough that it just doesn't matter to me, I don't care. There is an element of mental illness to this.
0: Yeah, I always wonder if it's true that people who lie this much, if it's true that they have convinced themselves.
1: I believe their own lies.
0: Yeah.
1: Probably
0: mix, maybe.
1: Yeah, I think people can convince themselves, or at least that the lie is justified. Hmm. You know what I mean? I mean, it's okay for me to lie about this because I was really screwed over or something like that.
0: So I'm just going to
1: stick to this. I don't know. I just, you know, would really prefer to just be honest. That way you don't get your stories mixed up.
0: Yep, that's a good point. And also, it's just not fair to the people that you lied to when you get something out of the lie. So, yesterday in London, Jason Arday, the controversy-plagued British academic and author, was found dead. Made famous as the youngest black professor in Cambridge. Sorry, I read this. 800 years of history. That's crazy. It's just, like, so funny how in America, there's nothing that old at all in America. So
1: certainly not our educational system.
0: It's like, ever since I moved to New England, I'll hear somebody from, like, California be like, this house was built in 1930. And I'm like, wow, my house is 40 years older. But that's, like, a bigger scale. There's much bigger scale with America versus, like, the European things.
1: Yep. Yeah.
0: That are still up, like the Parthenon or whatever. So he had a fabricated backstory with hard-to-believe details. He claimed to have been mute until 11 and illiterate until 18. Disadvantages that did not deter him from getting a PhD, which he earned by age 30. You can even see the spin in this article.
1: Right.
0: He earned it? Really? He claimed, too, that he had suffered from various medical conditions throughout his life, including autism, epilepsy, locked-in syndrome. What? What? Do you know what locked-in is in, like, Gen Z slang?
1: No.
0: Locked in is like, oh, you gotta lock in, bro. You can't just, like, not do your best at something. He definitely didn't have locked in syndrome in that way. But it says, known as pseudocoma, is a condition in which a patient is aware but cannot move or communicate verbally due to complete paralysis of nearly all voluntary muscles in their body, except for vertical eye movements and blinking. Holy crap. I feel like, you know, if that's a lie, why wouldn't he think that somebody was going to find out? Okay, so locked-in syndrome is hilarious. Testicular cancer and a brain tumor. He had all those things wrong with him. He was the ultimate victim.
1: Does that explain his haircut?
0: I thought that was like a picture of a woman the first time I saw him. He's like a tall, skinny guy with really long braids, or maybe they're dreads.
1: I've seen that, and I've seen him with all the dreads all bundled up on the back of his head.
0: Like a bun or something?
1: So he looks like, no, it's like something out of the Sixth Element or the Fifth Element.
0: Oh.
1: Something alien.
0: So I was just like zooming up looking at him and get back to where I was in the article. So yeah, he had all those things wrong with him. He's the ultimate victim. He was, by his account, a world-class endurance athlete who had racked up a variety of impressive feats, including running 600 miles in 6 days. Something I heard from a YouTuber who had covered this story was that the only person who's done that was a woman. And it took her, like, it was a lot more difficult than the way he said it. Sorry, I wish I remembered the details. But
1: yeah.
0: Apparently, like, a man hasn't even done that. So, which sounds a little, like, as I'm saying it, it's like, maybe I got that detail wrong. It sounds a little crazy. I don't know, maybe women have better endurance and men have better, like, strength. I don't know, and like, speed.
1: Right.
0: We can look that up. I'm definitely not trying to lie for womankind, get something out of it. like this guy. So then there were his academic accomplishments. Ardaie was billed as a once-in-a-generation talent whose research in his field, the sociology of education, worthless field, was the best in the world, according to Hillary Kremen, the head of Cambridge's Faculty of Education. He claimed to have received a book advance of $1.4 million in unspecified currency for his memoir released this week by Simon & Schuster. It was a meteoric rise until it wasn't. So was released, apparently. But why does it say he claimed? So I guess it's just the claim is that he received the book advance, like $1.4 million in unspecified currency to be able to write it.
1: It does make it sound kind of shady.
0: Yeah. $1.4 million. $1.4 million what?
1: But what were his actual... What did he actually lie about? The only thing... I'm just skimming a... IBTimes.co.uk article. In his thesis, I guess in looking back at this, a journalist found a 63-page report which detailed he had apparently used, without proper citation, huge chunks from a thesis written in 2009 by another student. Hmm. So he just like verbatim copied that over.
0: Yep.
1: That's the allegation. I don't know if it's true or not, but... That's pretty serious. I mean, if you're at that level, like I own a business very close to a university, and those kids be cheating.
0: I mean,
1: ChatGPT came in when they were like freshmen.
0: One of them that worked there didn't know the...
1: Couldn't make change.
0: Yeah, he didn't know the units, you know, the worth, what each...
1: How much is a nickel worth?
0: Exactly.
1: There's nothing on it.
0: So I'm not surprised at all that they cheat. 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That's 603-283-6160. Let's get into how people, or how he was reacting to these lies, and ultimately what led to his death. More Free Talk Live coming up. Don't go anywhere. 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
3: 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Your entire day is a series of negotiations. 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In fact, your kids can teach you a lot about negotiating with grown-ups. According to the world's greatest negotiator, Herb Cohen, author of You Can Negotiate Anything. Herb says that kids understand the process of decision-making within an organization. 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And Cohen says children persist and persevere. 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I'm Holland Cook.
4: From Feature Story News in Washington, I'm Jagruthi Dave. Luigi Mangione has pleaded guilty in a Manhattan federal court to two charges of interstate stalking in connection with the fatal shooting of UnitedHealthcare's chief executive, Brian Thompson. The 28-year-old entered the plea without any deal with prosecutors and faces a maximum sentence of life in prison, with sentencing set for December. His defense team has already filed a motion to have a separate state murder case thrown out on double jeopardy grounds. Mitch McCann reports from New York.
5: Luigi Mangione reportedly appeared relaxed and calm in federal court on Friday as he told the judge he would plead guilty to two charges related to the killing of UnitedHealthcare boss Brian Thompson. The charges he pleaded guilty to were one count of interstate stalking resulting in death and one count of stalking through the use of interstate facilities resulting in death. Both carry possible life sentences.
4: Hundreds of people are still missing following Monday's magnitude 7.4 earthquake in western Colombia. Rescue teams this week raced to reach survivors still trapped under collapsed buildings. The disaster is the latest in a series of seismic incidents across the region. Venezuela was struck by twin earthquakes in June that killed more than 6,000 people, and Monday's Colombian quake was felt across the border. Andreina Fermin sent us this report from Caracas.
6: this situation is a reminder of what happened in Venezuela in the last month, in June, because the situation has been managed in a very difficult way. The Venezuelans were asking the government for help as soon as possible, and the government delayed the help, as didn't respond as soon as possible as they needed. And also, the Venezuelans are still trying to find the lost one in the rubble of the buildings.
4: Jury selection began this week in a landmark federal trial over claims Meta designed Facebook and Instagram to be addictive for children. Four states, California, Colorado, Kentucky, and New Jersey, are the first of 29 to go to trial in a case that could set a precedent for thousands of similar lawsuits across the country. Meta has strongly denied the allegations, as Ira Spitzer reports from San Francisco.
7: The states say that Meta designed a Facebook and Instagram to keep young people hooked on the platform with features such as infinite scrolling, the like button features, and many other aspects of the product design, and that they did all this while knowing that their products were harmful to young people. Now, Meta has strongly rejected those allegations, so this will, of course, now all play out in front of this court.
4: From bureaus worldwide, this is FS.
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0: 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And I'd like to thank Ricky from the Commonwealth for being an amplifier with us here at Free Talk Live. Oh, that's so sweet, Ricky. 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And with you on Free Talk Live tonight, you've got me, Bonnie.
1: And Chris.
0: And we are now streaming on X again. I mean, Twitter. That's really what it is.
1: Yay.
0: I really don't like to call it X.
1: I really don't.
0: It's such a bad name for any website. Like, just one letter is not a good name for any website, you know?
1: I'd love to have one letter of a website. That would be great.
0: Well, good for you to get it out, I think, but it's like horrible in conversation. Like, we're trying to talk to you, like, blah, blah, blah, about X on X. I just don't think it's good.
1: Well, we spent, like, what, two decades, like, cementing the idea of tweeting, which is ridiculously silly thing to say.
0: Yeah.
1: Which I always thought it was. So, what do you mean, tweet? I mean, it was just, it was sort of cringy.
0: Yeah, when it first came out, it probably was. I don't really remember.
1: It really was, but, and nobody, I think, really noticed it until I got to X this story, which has a completely different connotation. And so what do people say? They still say tweet.
0: Yep, exactly. It says that Twitter came out July 15th, 2006. Wow, it's earlier than I would have thought.
1: Yeah, 20 years.
0: I just seriously don't remember, like, a time where I didn't know where, like, Twitter existed. Not that...
1: But you would have been, like, 10. What, two?
0: No, I was 10.
1: I'm just kidding.
0: But I obviously remember times before I was 10, but I don't ever remember being like, oh, this is a new concept. It just, like, grew up with me or something, I guess, so...
1: Yeah.
0: It says it was founded by Jack Dorsey and sent the very first Twitter message a few months earlier on March 21st, 2006. It's weird. I don't get that. Mm-hmm. Anyways, that's not what this show is about or anything.
1: But it is a good thing to so that everybody has a good, solid history of Twitter and X.
0: It's important. And it's not a lie. I wasn't making up a lie. Unless AI was hallucinating, because it literally did that to me yesterday. I don't remember what it even was right now, but I asked some question. And then, like, it just seemed wrong, and I got the answer elsewhere that it was wrong.
1: Right.
0: And I said, did you just hallucinate that because blah, blah, blah?
1: Right.
0: And it said, thanks for that catch. And I was just like, oh, my God. That hadn't happened to me in a while, honestly.
1: I think all AIs are trained to say, whenever you question anything about the nice catch.
0: Yeah,
1: I get that all the time. It's like, no, I just don't want to have to catch you.
0: This one was Grok this time. But anyways, the reason I brought up lying is because we're talking about the Jason R. Day scandal, the Cambridge full professor who resigned and then still killed himself after getting a lot of scrutiny over the last, I think it was just a few weeks, because his lies were uncovered.
1: Came up really quick and just... You got to see that there was a story developing, and then boom.
0: Yeah,
1: he's gone.
0: I heard about him first from the Jolly Heretic. He's a British guy, so, you know, it's kind of British news. So I kind of didn't think it was, like, that big. And then, like, the next few days, I'm starting to see it from all kinds of people that I follow on the internet. And I'm like, oh, wow, this is a huge thing. And then it's just like that, he died. To the point that I thought it was somebody posting a fake, a lie on Twitter, you know? And, you know, I should say that it hasn't been proven that he killed himself or anything. The police are saying it's likely or something like that, but they have not confirmed that he killed himself, but he is dead. Confirmed. 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And we have a caller on the line, so let's go to the phones. We have Dave Ridley in Colorado. Dave Ridley, you're on Free Talk Live. What's on your mind?
2: Some new Free State Project publicity.
0: Oh, nice. What is it?
2: Yeah, I haven't been out looking for this, but I just kind of bumped into these two things by accident. First, I guess The Nation has done an article about us.
1: They're really?
2: A pretty large, long-established magazine in the United States.
0: First of The Nation is the magazine title or name?
2: It's called The Nation.
1: Yeah.
2: Sort of a left-leaning, but kind of erudite and smart newspaper or magazine, I guess I should say.
0: Okay.
2: I listened. They had an audio version. I listened to that, and then it kept interrupting with ads, and then it kind of cut off, and so I didn't get to hear the whole thing. But it sounded like it was pretty fair.
1: That's surprising.
0: What was the topic about the Free State? Just like what the Free State Project is, and that's it.
2: They were talking about, I guess, the way they put it was kind of like the fight for the soul of New Hampshire over the coming generations. Now that we're 20 years into this.
1: Got you. Yeah, I think that's a good topic for everyone to cover. I mean, after the Free Staters moved in and completely took over New Hampshire and like freed all the bears and started feeding bears in public schools and all the lies, what do people think? I don't hear so much anti-Free State stuff other from the far right, you know? Or left, excuse me.
0: Oh, I had seen this article because they put up a picture of a young Democrat. Oh, wait, it says, okay, yeah, I don't know if she's in the state house, but she's definitely supposed to be a leftist. And then a picture of Sam Farrington, the Republican Free State, or I don't know if he's a Free Stater, to be clear, but he is definitely a Liberty rep in the state house. They put these pictures next to each other. And said, 25 years after libertarians began migrating to New Hampshire to consolidate power, young politicians are deciding whether to embrace their vision or resist it. So I guess this other girl on the left, Alice Wade, is anti-Free State. Yeah, so I kept seeing that picture going around. And, you know, of course, Jeremy Kaufman, or maybe it was just LPNH, I don't remember now, had to make it like, whose side do you want to be on, this ugly ginger? Which she's really not. Like, she's just normal looking. Or this handsome young man's side. Whose side do you want to be on? It's so stupid. But, yeah, I did see this going around, but I didn't read the article. What did you get out of it, Ridley?
2: I think the most memorable part is that I think the rep that they are featuring, you know, I guess he was a teenager during COVID. I think it's the same person. I'm not sure. But the first person that they talk about in the article is a 13-year-old riding on his bicycle to get to his school board meeting. And he's 2021 or something like that, and he's there to rail against mask restrictions or something like that because he's a libertarian or whatever. So I thought it was actually a very amusing start to the story.
0: And oh wow! Yeah. And it was to rail against mask mandates. It says that's awesome.
2: Yeah, so that's the part that I remember. But the rest, I was eating and doing other things. So I don't remember. I don't remember the whole article.
0: Well. Almost any publicity is good publicity, I'd say.
1: Almost.
2: Right.
1: Yeah, I think this is, and I don't think Free Staters should be afraid to talk about this stuff. I mean, like, honestly, let's have an honest conversation about where we're at. It's been 20 years? What was the official start date of the Free State Project? Anybody know that one?
2: I would guess the closest thing to a beginning would be Walter Williams' article in, I can't remember where he wrote it, or maybe he was just talking on Rush Limbaugh's program. Walter Williams was an economist at George Mason University in D.C.
1: I believe
2: popular,
1: so.
2: One of the most popular, pithy, libertarian-leaning economists in the world.
0: I think he died a couple years ago.
2: Yeah, we lost him, I think, about 5 years ago. It's really sad, but he inspired Jason Sorens to write a more detailed article. I actually heard Williams live on the radio when he very first announced this. I was moving rocks, doing a rock moving project, and like outdoor landscaping thing, and listening to the radio, because that's what you did back in the year 2000 or 2001 or whatever. You didn't have an MP3 player necessarily. And I was just listening to the Limbaugh show, and he mentioned, we need to get all the liberty-loving people in the United States together and move to Texas and Louisiana and peaceably take over the legislatures. That's what he said. And that inspired Jason Sorens. I think he was a doctoral student at the time, or maybe a grad student somewhere.
1: I think I've always heard grad student, yeah.
2: And he took that idea a step further, and he said, actually, what we should do is move to a small state, not two big states, and went into more detail, and he had this 2001 article that took their thing and made it real.
1: Yeah.
0: It says that Jason Sorens wrote that in 2001. But if the question is when were they supposed to start getting here, I don't know, honestly.
2: Well, they didn't vote on a state until 2003.
0: Oh, okay.
2: Yeah, they had a process, a procedure, mission statement and stuff like that. And, it took about 2 years to pick a state. And that's one of the reasons why the Free State Project succeeded, was because Jason didn't try to pick the state. He let it happen with a vote. And so that's why all these Me Too, Move Here projects, not Me Too, but Move Here projects, most of them fail. Everybody just wants you to move to where they are.
0: It is kind of a Me Too project in a way, because it's like, I want that too, without having to do like any of the work or thinking about it. And also, it just wouldn't work because there's just not enough people that are libertarian in the United States to move.
1: It's not
0: all
1: like
0: over.
1: Jason just said, just move, and then it'll be done. It's not that at all. There's a lot of blood, sweat, and tears that went into this.
0: Yep. He didn't just, like, pick a place randomly, like, they thought it out, and the vote was more based on people putting their vote into the place that they thought had the best chance, not just, oh, this one's right next to me. I mean, I'm sure there was some of that, though, I'm sure.
1: Sure.
0: I'm glad that the Free State Project ended up in New Hampshire. The thing about Wyoming I always think about is, like, winters in the desert are also really cold, and it's like you'd live in one place, and you'd be like, oh, all my friends live in the other place that's, like, 4 hours away. At least there's not much of that in New Hampshire. Like, the furthest away you are from, like, any other populated area is, like, 2 hours.
1: Yeah, you don't have to pack a lunch to go across the state.
0: Yeah. So... that's interesting. Did you say that there were two new articles about the Free State Project, Ridley?
2: Yeah, there's also an audio documentary that I have not listened to because I guess it's behind a paywall or something, or behind a, like set up an account on iTunes or Spotify or somewhere to listen to it. I don't bother with that. I haven't set up an account to listen to it. But this was an audio documentary, and I don't know how many different people they interviewed for it. They interviewed me in 2025. It didn't air until a few weeks ago, I think, or maybe a month or two. And so I haven't heard it yet. They interviewed me for about, I don't know, an hour. And I don't remember everything we talked about now. I recorded it, but I could only record my half of it because I was listening to them through earphones, and they sent me like $100 microphone just to talk to them and everything.
0: Oh,
2: this was
0: nice.
2: A big production. They're the people that do this thing called running from cops. I don't know if you've heard of that.
0: No.
2: And they do, they're pretty high end, but I don't remember what they're called.
0: Did you have to send the microphone back?
2: No, they just said I have a microphone now.
1: Nice.
0: This is crazy. I Googled running from cops, and the first thing is an AI overview. Running from the police is extremely dangerous, illegal, and drastically escalates a minor situation. That's funny. But the second thing is running from cops podcast. So, interesting.
1: I'll check that out.
2: Their series, it's about manifestos, so they've probably done series about other people's manifestos, but... Luigi Mangione assassinated that CEO of a healthcare company.
0: Mm-hmm.
2: And they were saying, well, isn't there a place for violence? It seemed like they were making the devil's advocate case for fighting back against bad government with violence. And so we could talk quite a bit about the history of the research on that stuff, how,
1: right.
2: There's been a lot of data coming in about how much it hurts a movement when it, tries to shoot at the authorities. And we went into that in detail, but I don't remember everything else. It seemed like a sympathetic interview. They didn't really ask me very many difficult questions or anything like that.
0: Hmm. And did you say that they interviewed multiple people?
2: I got that impression. There is something on Spotify, I think that it was on Spotify, that I found where it does talk about the Free State Project, and it talks about what the people who live there think about it. Maybe that's it. But then again, when they talked to me, they were real focused on manifestos. They want to talk about everybody's manifesto, and they were real interested in Jason Sorens' manifesto.
0: Huh. Okay. Hmm. I don't know.
2: That's kind of what they said. It's the 2000 article, the 2001 article that we were talking about just now.
0: I could be looking at the wrong podcast named Running from Cops, because I mean, maybe they don't have the word manifesto in all their episode names, but it's like the one-celled amoeba.
1: Yeah, I see that too, but yeah, I don't see Free State Project.
0: Oh, nothing is voluntary when you have handcuffs on. That's another name of one of their shows. Oh no, maybe it's the right one. We could totally check it out. And that's really super awesome of them to send you a $100 mic to be able to interview you. That's awesome. Hopefully yeah, that comes out.
2: They would not send me the audio file that had their half of the interview. Oh. So I couldn't put it all together into one. And I just have this file of me talking to myself, basically. That's what it sounds like.
0: Well, hopefully they put it out, and then you can just share it with us, and maybe when it comes out, you can call in and let us know.
2: Oh, yeah. Yeah, like I said, it did come out, and I think it's on Spotify, but like I said, I haven't got an account, and I didn't want to bother to sign up to Spotify. So if anyone else has it, then they can find it.
1: Cool.
0: All right, awesome. Anything else for us, Dave?
2: That's all.
0: Thank you for the call, and anyone can get more Dave Ridley at RidleyReport.com. We were talking in the last segment about the Jason R. Day scandal, and man, random, but it's so annoying to me that people are actually falling for the Hunter Biden, like, propaganda where he's pretending to be a cool guy. It's so annoying.
1: No, he's reinvented himself.
0: No, he's actually just always been so cool. We just didn't know. Oh, dang it, we're so mean to him. No, but
1: oh god,
0: it's a little different. It's not a politician. It's almost as bad. It's a person in mainstream academia. And he got a job as a full professor, which is like a, you know, that's important to point out because most people start off in a lower position and then they work their way up to becoming a full professor in a pretty prestigious department as well.
1: At 37 years old.
0: Yeah, the youngest black. It said the youngest black

0: disadvantaged.
1: Just disadvantaged. You got to have some sympathy. Because he is black, you recognize that, right? He has horrible hair. There's two strikes.
0: I don't like it either.
1: Right. So,
0: and the thing is, like, that hair on a black woman is nice. It's just that it's
1: on a man.
0: It's on a man, exactly. I've always thought
1: I agree with you on this.
0: Yeah, exactly. That exact hairstyle on a woman is fine. It's not like it's out of this world crazy. It just makes him look like a woman. I don't like it at all. I also don't like, to be absolutely, fair to each side, I don't like that one gay Republican white, he's not even a politician, he's like, goes out there and door knocks for politicians, and he's white, he has long brown hair. Okay, Ian now has long hair too, but it's different. Ian has like George Harrison hair.
1: And this, there is a difference.
0: This other guy has like down to your butt long hair, and it's just like straight brown hair.
1: Is it long and silky?
0: Yeah, exactly. It looks so gross to me. I don't care if you're gay. It's like you shouldn't like just try to become a half woman. It's weird. I don't like it.
1: Half woman.
0: By shouldn't, I mean like that's my opinion, sure, but yeah. I don't feel very bad for this guy at all. It says, basically, after all these lies that he was he used in order to get his position as a full professor at Cambridge, it says that last month, Nathan Confess, a former Cambridge researcher who may politely be described as a philosopher with a special interest in race and IQ, who may impolitely be described as a professional racist, published in his newsletter what appeared to be significant evidence of Arday's plagiarism. This month, as it became apparent that much of the Arday legend was most likely just that, the academic became an object of international obsession, especially in British media and on X. He resigned from Cambridge. Do you see how hard it is to like enunciate what I'm saying?
1: Yeah.
0: On X. It's like such a bad name. And if it was like B, any other letter, it would just be so, it's just as bad. Anyways. So he became a subject of international obsession and he resigned from Cambridge last week, though this did not stem the flood of attention. The online hive mind in particular was brutal until the moment of Arday's death, at which point the collective swarm did an about face. What does that mean again? Is that like a change of tone or something?
1: Reverse direction.
0: The same platform that loosed an algorithmically accelerated torrent of abuse is now dominated by kind remembrances and mawkishness. Mawkishness, never heard that. I find the whole pageantry grotesque. What I propose is that the public give Arday a courtesy in death that he was often denied in life. Let's treat him like a person. Come on now. Like that was the article. Now I'm talking. It's like he was treated by like more than a person. He was treated like he was more than a person.
1: Right.
0: Like he was treated like he was this, oh my God, he's incredible. Like he has accomplished things that like we can't even imagine. He's so good. He's best in his field when it wasn't even true.
1: Once in a lifetime. I mean, can you imagine how lucky we are to live at the same time? We occupy the same planet as Jason Arday.
0: Yeah.
1: That was the level of insanity there was. And, you know, they don't say that about me, so.
0: This reminds me of when everything that, quote unquote, the right, or just people who were correct even, were saying about COVID came out to be completely true, like that it was made in a lab and all that stuff. And then the left wing media was like, you know what, we should actually be given a pass because we didn't know. And it's like you were talking about like killing people for their opinions or at least keeping people from being able to go to the grocery store and stuff just because of their opinions on this. And now you're like, you know what, you guys should forgive us. It's kind of like that. It's like this person clearly is like representative of the left. They're writing for, The Atlantic. And they're like, you know what? It's actually that you guys that were being unkind. No, it's always unkind to let somebody lie their way to the top and not, you know, give them any consequences. It's always unkind.
1: Yeah.
0: It's just the kind thing to do is always to tell people the truth. Like when they're pretending to be anything, you're not being more kind. Even if you just want to do like, okay, I'm not going to point every flaw out in someone else because it's like rude. That doesn't make it a kind act.
1: Right.
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0: 6160 to get in on the conversation with us. 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
2: I spent 8.5 years of my life in prison, and I blame it squarely on the shoulders of Christianity and the stories that I was told. If somebody, if my parents, if the people at the Christian school, if the people at church would have just explained morality to me as opposed to explaining heaven and hell as a reason for doing what was right and what was wrong, I think I would have understood. It's relatively easy. If you do the moral thing in life, your life is going to be better. You're going to sleep better at night. You're going to probably be much more prosperous.
3: Right.
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5: From Feature Story News in Washington, I'm Jagruti Dave. Luigi Mangione has pleaded guilty in a Manhattan federal court to two charges of interstate stalking in connection with the fatal shooting of UnitedHealthcare's chief executive, Brian Thompson. The 28-year-old entered the plea without any deal with prosecutors and faces a maximum sentence of life in prison, with sentencing set for December. His defense team has already filed a motion to have a separate state murder case thrown out on double jeopardy grounds. Mitch McCann reports from New York.
6: Luigi Mangione reportedly appeared relaxed and calm in federal court on Friday as he told the judge he would plead guilty to two charges related to the killing of UnitedHealthcare boss Brian Thompson. The charges he pleaded guilty to were one count of interstate stalking resulting in death and one count of stalking through the use of interstate facilities resulting in death. Both carry possible life sentences.
5: Hundreds of people are still missing following Monday's magnitude 7.4 earthquake in western Colombia. Rescue teams this week raced to reach survivors still trapped under collapsed buildings. The disaster is the latest in a series of seismic incidents across the region. Venezuela was struck by twin earthquakes in June that killed more than 6,000 people, and Monday's Colombian quake was felt across the border. Andreina Fermin sent us this report from Caracas.
7: This situation is a reminder of what happened in Venezuela in the last month, in June. The Venezuelans were asking the government for help as soon as possible, and the government delayed the help, didn't respond as soon as possible as they needed. And also, the Venezuelans are still trying to find the lost one in the rubble of the buildings.
5: Jury selection began this week in a landmark federal trial over claims Meta designed Facebook and Instagram to be addictive for children. Four states, California, Colorado, Kentucky, and New Jersey, are the first of 29 to go to trial in a case that could set a precedent for thousands of similar lawsuits across the country. Meta has strongly denied the allegations, as Ira Spitzer reports from San Francisco.
8: The states say that Meta designed a Facebook and Instagram to keep young people hooked on the platform with features such as infinite scrolling, the like button features, and many other aspects of the product design, and that they did all this while knowing that their products were harmful to young people. Now, Meta has strongly rejected those allegations, so this will, of course, now all play out in front of this court.
5: Nigel Farage, leader of Reform UK, has been re-elected as the Member of Parliament for Clacton in Essex with 62% of the vote. He did not attend the count, citing security concerns, a claim contested by Essex Police. Mr. Farage triggered the by-election himself by resigning in July amid scrutiny over an undeclared gift from a cryptocurrency billionaire. All major parties boycotted the contest, with the satirical candidate Count Binface finishing in second place. Ollie Barrett reports from London.
9: Nigel Farage and Reform have spoken of this credible threat to him if he were to attend the count, but he also talked about not wanting to be there and being demeaned and humiliated, as he put it, by some of those satirical candidates that also took part in this race. Now, what we were hearing from Reform was that the police had advised that there was a credible threat of some sort, but that has been denied by Essex Police sources. They say they did not advise any candidate not to attend the count in Clacton.
5: The death toll from the Ebola outbreak in the Democratic Republic of Congo passed the 2,000 mark this week, with the disease now spreading across 53 health zones. The World Health Organization said the outbreak, caused by a rare strain of the virus for which there is no approved vaccine or treatment, is believed to have been circulating undetected since February, months before it was officially declared in May. Chris Ochamringa sent us this report.
10: The experts in Ituri province, which is the epicenter of this outbreak, are very alarmed by the high mortality rates of the Ebola outbreak. They're saying now there are more than 4,000 people who have been infected and over 2,000 who have died since this outbreak was declared on May 15th. And the experts are saying that the actual figures are likely to be much higher than what's been reported because there was a delay in detecting the cases.
5: From bureaus worldwide, this is...
11: The couple told reporters this week that they routinely urge their son Patrick to devote all of his time and resources to his improv comedy education.
12: We keep telling Patrick again and again that if you don't buckle down and start learning basic concepts like yes and the Herald now, nobody is going to take you seriously later in life.
13: He has to start thinking about this now.
11: The parents explained that he should try to get as much out of his improv training as possible by attending improv jams, forming a few indie teams, and doing as much bar prov as possible to keep himself warm for those upcoming Herald auditions.
13: The fact is, if Patrick were on stage with his fellow improvisers, and one of them were to play, say, a supervillain who's afraid of mice, Patrick wouldn't even be able to identify the game in that scene, let alone respond in a supportive way.
14: I gotta say, I had this internship at a law firm, but I quit to do a character workshop and a musical elective. I think this is really gonna pay off for me in the long run.
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0: 603-283-6160 is the phone number to call. 603-283-6160 is the phone number to call to get in on the conversation with us. 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
1: And Chris.
0: And we were talking about this professor who lied his way to the top, and I kind of want to get into more of the moral of the story and maybe even like some of the more crazy lies, because we haven't even gotten to all of them. And also his behavior when he was being investigated is pretty crazy.
1: Wow.
0: Especially for the fact that people are trying to make us feel like anybody who like questioned him was the one in the wrong. It's like, no, this wasn't like a great person, to be honest.
1: Right.
0: But there's all kinds of other things to talk about, too, tonight. We might get into, apparently, some people are saying they want to move Hollywood to Nashville.
1: Yeah.
0: You heard about that?
1: Yeah. I love Nashville.
0: I like it. I don't know if I could say I love it, but...
1: I don't think so. I mean, most of the money, this is an article that I read, was most of the movie money is going to New Jersey.
0: Oh, wow. That's
1: so
0: horrible.
1: New Jersey decided to be the latest one to give all sorts of tax breaks to people making movies in their state. And now that most movies are, you know, mostly or will be mostly AI, you don't really need to be anywhere. Certainly not California.
0: I used to follow this girl who was like an aspiring actress, and I was always surprised. I never saw her going to like acting classes, but right. She's always just like, okay, here's me filling up my fridge. Here's me with new outfits. But I'm like, aren't you an aspiring actress? So you like, anyways, one thing she said that, she lived in New Jersey, and she said that they were building a big Netflix studio near her.
1: Yeah. It's going to be huge.
0: Oh, it's still in the works.
1: Yeah. Yeah.
0: So that does all check out. It's probably true.
1: Yeah.
0: New Jersey is a horrible place to be.
1: I've never really enjoyed... it's not true. I mean, like Cape May and the coast has parts that are pretty decent.
0: I've never been, so that's a very, very good point.
1: And New Jersey has a lot of suburbia, so if you like nice suburbia, you may like that part of New Jersey, but...
0: But they're also like... They'll do things like... Come and raid your house because your kid went to school without a mask.
1: Yeah, but that's most of the country. I mean, really.
0: Really? I feel like New Jersey was extra bad on that. Like
1: they may have been.
0: That's where the gym owner, Ian Smith, the gym owner of Atlas, I think it was.
1: I remember that.
0: Yeah, he kept breaking back into his own gym and opening it back up. Pretty great.
1: Right.
0: So, this person about the Jason Arday scandal... She's just angry that people went from making fun of him for being a liar and, you know, piling on to doing an about face and talking, like, giving kind remembrances, which honestly isn't really what I've seen. I've seen more people being like, yep, this is what happens, and that's about it. And even seen a few people be pretty rude, but not, oh, well, actually, I actually loved him and I want to see nice things about him. I haven't seen a whole lot of that, to be honest. So, but she's angry and she says... the public should give Arday a courtesy and depth that he was often denied in life. She said often strategically. Let's treat him like a person, not like Cambridge's magical Negro or like Simon and Schuster's golden goose. So magical Negro is a term meaning like it's a stereotype, I guess you could say, or more like a motif used in movies where it's like it's a played out. It's a character that's like a black person, but they're like, they are the ones that save the day.
1: Right.
0: But also sometimes literally have magical powers. It says in the cinema of the United States, the magical Negro or the mystical Negro with varying capitalization is a trope. That's the word. In American cinema, TV and literature, it says it's usually a supporting stock, like usually not a main character. And it comes to the aid of the usually white protagonists in the film, often possessing special insight or magical powers. I guess you would say that the Oracle in Matrix would be a quote-unquote magical Negro.
1: Yeah.
0: But, like, they definitely say that this is, like, a really bad thing because it's, like, used to imply that the black character who devotes himself selflessly helping whites is a throwback to racist stereotypes such as Sambo.
1: Sambo.
0: Oh, okay.
1: Yeah, I kind of get that. I mean, and there are so many things in our modern culture that do originate from racism, and it was such a part of America for so many years. I mean, and I don't want to see us go back to anything resembling that, but it's, you can't shut down your subconscious, and you can't shut down the subconscious of every writer in Hollywood who comes up with a clever spin and sells it to his boss, and then you get a chance to pick it apart and say, this is a racist trope.
0: I didn't finish The Green Mile because it was too disturbing to me.
1: I liked it.
0: I was high at the time, and I was like, I can't even think about this right now, like being on death row.
1: Oh, God.
0: But they mentioned The Green Mile as one that apparently Spike Lee in 2001 popularized the term magical Negro. So, okay, this woman who's writing the article about Arde for The Atlantic is saying that that's one of the ways he was treated, like a magical Negro. He was this guy who, I honestly feels bad even saying that, but he was this guy who was supposed to be like, whoa, he has like, literally like they acted like he had like superpowers, like he was so good at his job, but his job mattered so much, which it didn't. And he was just like, whoa, there's not that many people that could do this, and you're just amazing, and we're happy to have you here. And also it made those mostly white people at the top of Cambridge Bridge feel good about themselves for hiring him. So yeah, they're saying treat him not like Cambridge's magical Negro or Simon Schuster's golden goose or like the fetish object of internet racists, but like a flawed human being. Pretty sure he's been treated as flawed by these people. Who should still be alive but is not. That requires being honest about who Arde was, not despite his tragic death, but because of it. After all, it was systemic, ritualized dishonesty, his own and others, that undid him. That's actually true, but I don't know if she's going to mean it the same way as me. Says, here's the truth about Jason Arde. A preponderance of evidence suggests that he was a serial fabulist and unrepentant plagiarist, who successfully conned a British academic aristocracy so blinded by do-gooder racial neurosis that it was unable to spot lies that would have been obvious to any Joe Schmo. Honestly, I don't know if it was unable or unwilling. But...
1: unwilling or we like, this works for us, so we're just not going to look that closely.
0: Yeah. Arde denied intentional misconduct and suggested that his apparent plagiarism was a result of his autism, which he said meant that he tended to learn through imitation.
1: Yep. Like, I'm going to pretend that I actually wrote this. Yeah.
0: As evidence of those seeming lies mounted, the powerful institutions that had made him continued to back him, doubling down and raising the stakes. Simon & Schuster stood by its author, or perhaps more accurately, stood by its product. Even as the evidence of fraud became all but undeniable, the publisher did not merely declare that it would press forward with Arde's books. It had the audacity to tout the professionalism and integrity he has brought to every stage of the publication. It was full of lies. Then those on the racist right, frothing with glee that they took no trouble to conceal, pressed their advantage, punched drunk on the double intoxicant of incandescent liberal hypocrisy in a black man's failure. And I'm sure there is some of that, definitely. What is on your mind, but I didn't click the button. We have Dan O'Neill, I think it is, in New Jersey. Online. Oh, can you hear us?
2: Me?
0: Yep, I hear you now. What's on your mind?
2: So I just wanted to talk about New Jersey again. How you guys doing tonight?
0: I'm good. Sorry.
2: The interesting part of that story from the Atlas Gym, the Tillis Gym from New Jersey during COVID, is that during the trucker rally in Canada, they had all their bank accounts frozen because they kept on using Give, Send, Go and what's the other one, big one that everyone uses? GoFundMe?
1: Yeah.
2: So in New Jersey, they were using Bitcoin Cash Kickstarters with uncensorable money advocates.
1: I remember that.
2: Kept that gym and the whole resistance going for well over a year with over $1 million in fines. And got to the point where even the state police were boarding up these guys, their gym, and they were just going in and ripping the boards off, throwing it in the parking lot, dragging their stuff out, working out anyway.
0: Awesome.
2: So, yeah, that was a really cool part of the whole thing. So I just wanted to mention that part of it. But without uncensorable money, none of this would have been possible. And if you think about the whole COVID thing, imagine if all the flock cameras that are around right now in this country were active during all the lockdowns. So,
3: I
2: helped organize a lot of the first anti-lockdown protests and reopen New Jersey. And we were able to organize because, you know, we still had uncensorable communications with Signal. And at the same time, we didn't have, I guess, like, active AI and with real time connecting the police departments, showing like who's walking where, who's protesting where.
3: Right.
2: And,
0: yeah, that's a good point. And they use AI to look at your faces and stuff like that.
1: How heavy are you guys infiltrated by Flock? Is it a thing in New Jersey? Is it? I haven't looked at a Flock map lately. Not at states I'm not in.
2: I like to go on Flock Hopper when I drive around, and it shows all the different Flock cameras that are everywhere.
1: Right.
2: But if you ever see one that's not on the map, you can go to dflock.com. It's actually another app you can put on iOS or...
1: Yep. Heard of it.
2: And then you can... if you don't know what you're looking at, you can always just take a picture of it, put it in AI. It'll tell you the exact specs, model number, everything else. You put it right in that app, and then the next day it'll be on Flock Hopper. So you can map all this stuff out. So in New Jersey, it's pretty well mapped out.
0: Wow, this is crazy. There's a bunch in New Hampshire over by... Oh, wait, that's... Oh, wait, no, it's Salem, New Hampshire. Yeah, well, I guess this Flock Hopper... not giving me the best like line, like most, it's not a very obvious line of where New Hampshire starts and Massachusetts begins, so
1: right.
0: Oh, wait, no, it is Massachusetts because there's Haverhill in Lawrence, Massachusetts, but there's a ton right there, and then you look up in where New Hampshire is and there's only like three or four in all of New Hampshire.
1: Yeah. New Hampshire is supposed to have laws against this.
0: Maybe like five or six.
1: Like specifically against license plate reading cameras, and we've had that on the books for a while. Alu Axelman will call in and give us the lowdown, I'm sure.
0: Hopefully.
1: Because he does every time I bring it up.
2: If you think about it, Chris, isn't this almost the same thing from 10 years ago with the red light cameras?
1: Yeah.
2: And we put an end to that, but now this is something even bigger.
0: Yeah.
2: Using the same thing almost, right?
1: It is. And but it was interesting. I saw that the New Hampshire state... announced that they were going to put AI cameras for safety only on all state cruisers and all snowplows. So,
0: Whoa. So
1: those AI license plate readers, they're there just for safety. That's okay. Just not for reading license plates. Yeah, to me it sounds like a flock of flocks on our road, and I don't want it.
2: It's getting kind of crazy because... if you look at it from a Second Amendment point of view, they're putting flock cameras in front of gun stores in very red states.
0: Whoa.
2: That's a de facto gun registry right there on the spot. And I think some woman got arrested for having an abortion across the state line where it was illegal about a month ago. I'm not trying to get into any of these issues in particular, but the one issue I'm talking about is the intrusion into our own lives. And do we really own ourselves, or do they own us? And I think this is a major line in the sand here.
1: I keep hoping that the next thing will be the major line in the sand. Over the last 20 years, I've been disappointed that nobody outside a few people really take it as seriously as I think it is. Do you ever get that feeling?
2: Kind of like the boiling water with the frog, and it just keeps getting hotter and hotter. But I do get that feeling, that movie Idiocracy, where you're not sure that everyone around you even cares anymore. Sometimes.
1: Right.
2: So
1: great documentary, by the way.
2: I guess that was a documentary, wasn't it?
1: I think at this point in time, it's a documentary.
0: Or psychics. Psychic fortune telling.
2: So it seems like, not to get into too much stuff, but it seems like as a culture, it seems like this particular culture that we have in this country right now is a lot of people just thinking about themselves for the most part. So that brings about a culture that where nobody's really helping each other morally. A lot of people are actually infringing on other people's rights. And, you know, as the Founding Father said, the Constitution was only meant for a moral people. Moral, you know, what are morals? Don't hurt people. Don't take their stuff. You have the right to do anything that doesn't hurt anybody else. But like you said, Chris, when I look around me, do other people follow these principles? Well, I don't think they even know what it means.
1: I don't think so either. An interesting article on Mises.org. I can't remember who posted it, but it was, you know, maybe the U.S. should start recognizing that we are not the same republic as we were in 1789 and do like France does. And in France, they consider the current French government to be like the Fifth Republic. I'm maybe off by one on that. But this is the Fifth French Republic, which basically says that, you know, if you were to take a snapshot or take a guy off the street in 1808 in Paris and drop him down in, say, 1850 in Paris, he would not recognize the government. That enough things have changed substantially in that period of time that it would be completely different. And I think the U.S. could look at that the same way. I mean, starting out with the Articles of the Confederation, which did not have a strong centralized government where we truly were a group of republics working together on a very few things. And then after the passage of the Constitution, fast forward 10 years, it's a very different world. And then after the Civil War, and with everything that Lincoln did and really made clear that everybody knew that, yeah, I know you came into this thing voluntarily, but you can't leave. That was yet another republic. And then, you know, after the progressives and after Roosevelt and all that, that was so different from the free banking that we had known before. And then after, you know, Johnson's big, you know, his, I can't remember what it was called.
0: Johnson.
1: President Johnson's.
2: The Great New Deal?
1: Yes, yes, yes. So you have that. That's completely different. You have a minor shift after we dropped off the gold standard.
0: I thought the New Deal was FDR.
1: It was. The New Deal was FDR, but the Great Society was under Johnson. That was a massive move to everyone being on welfare, or greatly expanding the welfare state.
0: Okay.
1: And then we went through the 70s, 80s, 90s. It was all kind of steady then until 9/11, where if you talk to children today, they have no concept of America and America that did not have all of the Patriot Act in it. That if you go back just 30 years, people can't imagine a country where you don't have to take your shoes off to get on an airplane.
0: Yep.
1: Or things like that.
0: I've never been on a plane in a time where there wasn't TSA.
1: Right, right. Do you know what I mean?
2: That may change the world, Chris.
1: Yeah, and I just think that, you know, every generation that goes by, it becomes harder and harder to do. So I think what we need to do is seize this one. And now, you know, everybody in the Liberty Movement has new tools. We have TikTok. We have all this crazy stuff. We have AI. We have all of social media that maybe this is the one opportunity that we have to kind of reset. And I don't think you can even say go back to a period in time. You have to propose something completely new. That they have to see a promise of something new, because they're all about something new. Thoughts?
2: Well, I hear what you're saying, and I think a lot of people woke up in 2008 when TARP happened and George Bush bailed all the banks out.
1: Yeah.
2: With what, $8 trillion. So then Satoshi made Bitcoin. Free Talk Live was a huge reason why Bitcoin was on the map early on. Through that whole revolution. And, if that actually was successful, that could have actually revolutionized everything. It's not over yet. It's a cat and mouse game that's going to continue. I like to consider calling it cryptocurrency at this point. And there's a lot of privacy coins, and a lot of things are going to move into tokenization. And we got this Clarity Act. It's funny, when the Patriot Act came out, whenever they use the word act, it always means the opposite. So the Clarity Yes. Act is going to confuse everything, and it's going to probably, from what Aaron Day is saying, it's a mass surveillance bill. Which brings us back to one more of our enemies of the state, Joshua Schulter, who's the one who released Vault 7 to Julian Assange. He's doing 40 years in a supermax prison. And he is 36 years old, and he's never done anything wrong. He's a hero of the American people. He let everyone know all the things that are going on right now in America with Palantir, Flock, mass surveillance. So just wanted to give a shout-out to that man right there and tell him that he's not forgotten. And we're going to do whatever we can to shed light to his situation.
0: What's your website for Enemies of the State, where people can go learn more about Joshua Schulte?
2: Enemiesofthestate.org. Exactly, the website is under construction. It's going to be done in about a day or two, and it's going to have every single thing on every single prisoner, how to help.
0: Awesome.
2: Every which way. So,
1: appreciate
2: so much.
0: Definitely, we'll try to give us some more shout-outs to Enemy of the State, but we will be right back. More Free Talk Live.
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6: From Feature Story News in Washington, I'm Jagruthi Dave. Luigi Mangione has pleaded guilty in a Manhattan federal court to two charges of interstate stalking in connection with the fatal shooting of UnitedHealthcare's chief executive, Brian Thompson. The 28-year-old entered the plea without any deal with prosecutors and faces a maximum sentence of life in prison, with sentencing set for December. His defense team has already filed a motion to have a separate state murder case thrown out on double jeopardy grounds. Mitch McCann reports from New York.
7: Luigi Mangione reportedly appeared relaxed and calm in federal court on Friday as he told the judge he would plead guilty to two charges related to the killing of UnitedHealthcare boss Brian Thompson. The charges he pleaded guilty to were one count of interstate stalking resulting in death and one count of stalking through the use of interstate facilities resulting in death. Both carry possible life sentences.
6: Hundreds of people are still missing following Monday's magnitude 7.4 earthquake in western Colombia. Rescue teams this week raced to reach survivors still trapped under collapsed buildings. The disaster is the latest in a series of seismic incidents across the region. Venezuela was struck by twin earthquakes in June that killed more than 6,000 people, and Monday's Colombian quake was felt across the border. Andreina Fermin sent us this report from Caracas.
8: this situation is a reminder of what happened in Venezuela in the last month, in June, because the situation has been managed in a very difficult way. The Venezuelans were asking the government for help as soon as possible, and the government delayed the help as didn't respond as soon as possible as they needed. And also, the Venezuelans are still trying to find the lost one in the rubble of the buildings.
6: Jury selection began this week in a landmark federal trial over claims Meta designed Facebook and Instagram to be addictive for children. Four states, California, Colorado, Kentucky, and New Jersey, are the first of 29 to go to trial in a case that could set a precedent for thousands of similar lawsuits across the country. Meta has strongly denied the allegations, as Ira Spitzer reports from San Francisco.
9: The states say that Meta designed Facebook and Instagram to keep young people hooked on the platform with features such as infinite scrolling, the like button features, and many other aspects of the product design, and that they did all this while knowing that their products were harmful to young people. Now, Meta has strongly rejected those allegations, so this will, of course, now all play out in front of this court.
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1: And Chris.
0: And right before the show ended, or the segment ended, but I definitely didn't want to cut off Dan O'Neill because I wanted him to be able to give the website for Enemies of the State. But it sounded like he said the website's not ready, but
1: almost ready.
0: Hopefully he'll remember to remind us to bring it up when it is ready. But one thing I learned right before the end of last segment was there's a website, and it's called haveibeenflocked.com, and it lets you check if you've been flocked by a flock camera, if your car has been recorded or license plate searched. I searched mine. I know my license plate because of visiting Ian after I ride it all the time. And it said I had not been flocked, but it does immediately tell you all of its reasons why that might not be 100% true. It says there's historical gaps, and also not every flock camera owner responsibly reports their flock stuff.
1: Bonnie, it's government. Of course they responsibly report their cameras, right?
0: It's quasi-government.
1: Is it? Yeah, it is. It is quasi-government, but... Who owns the contract with the company who does this? The government. And this thing stinks. It just stinks.
0: It says, while most of our most recent data is from 7/31/2026, there may be significant historical gaps. Most agencies don't proactively publish audit logs. Record requests can take months or years to fill. True. Some agencies heavily redact their logs. We may not have requested logs from your local agencies yet. And the thing about it is the fact that you can actually search this stuff is kind of like its own problem, because it's like they're publishing, they have to because they're working with the government, but they're being really bad with their keeping your information private.
1: Of course. And just from a practical point of view, I spent a lot of years in IT, and I know scarce resources like disk space and memory and I mean, can you imagine if you've got like 20 flock cameras in any town of moderate size? Let's say it's 100,000 people. How many license plates that go by every flock camera? Say that roads gets 15,000 cars a day.
0: Hmm.
1: How many pictures does each flock camera take of each car?
0: Maybe that's why they need the data centers.
1: Yeah, I have no doubt. I mean, this thing is going to be a monster just to keep it fed and to have some place for all that data to go. And it's atrocious.
0: Oh, and there's also a correction made. It's enemiesofthestate.net. That's where the site will be for Enemies of the State. Basically, what they do there is they talk about a whole bunch of different enemies of the state, like people that the state have gone after unjustly, like Ian has been a huge person that they advocate there, and they've had
1: Roger Ver and
0: mm-hmm. Julian Assange, all kinds of people. Well, we have a caller on the line, so let's go to the phones. We have Turd Ferguson in Pennsylvania. You're on Free Talk Live. What's on your mind?
2: Well, I've been losing faith slowly throughout the summer months, because at the beginning of the summer, there was all this hype online from, you know, not just like fans and stuff, but also even Google's AI was predicting it. But like everybody was like, yeah, by the end of this summer, Katy Perry's KP7 is going to be coming out. Just wait. And then like everybody was like, oh, yeah, and Addison Rae's new album is dropping summer 2026. Just you watch. And all that hype is gone. And everybody's
0: You're
2: like,
0: right.
2: Yeah, I know. So I'm really, really bummed out about that. Like, I almost feel like betrayed almost. Like, go ahead.
0: I don't feel betrayed because they didn't come out and say that they will come out with something. But Katy Perry and Addison Rae there was definitely a lot of like fans saying, oh, they're going to come out with an album soon. But I never saw anything that was definitely from them or their people saying there would be.
2: Well,
0: but
2: not from Addison, but I don't know. Katy Perry definitely seemed to be dropping hints. Like,
0: yeah,
2: her
0: that's
2: album.
0: True, actually. Like during Band-Aids.
2: Yeah, exactly. And I'm pretty bummed out because it's middle of August and I still haven't had my KP7.
0: Yeah, and, it says Band-Aids came out November 6, 2025. That is pretty crazy.
2: I know, because I feel like it's already like part of my Infinite Eternal playlist. Feels like it just came out yesterday.
0: Wow, but, that one's that much of a favorite to you?
2: Yeah, I love it. Well, it feels like it came out yesterday, but it also feels like a lifetime ago at the same time. So it's just one of those weird things. But yeah, I really like Band-Aids. I don't really know how I feel about the brand new one that just came out, like a month ago, you know what I'm talking about?
0: No, I didn't realize the brand new one came out. That's what I thought was the most recent was Band-Aids.
2: No, there's one that she released recently, which I don't like nearly as much as Band-Aids. I mean, it's decent, but I don't know. I really like Band-Aids, and I thought that would have been a great lead single off her new album, which it probably will be. But the problem is she's waited a long time, and all the hype is dying down. The other thing is that she's all like...
0: Oh, watch it burn. Yeah, you're right. I didn't... I forgot it happened, actually, because I didn't like it either, honestly.
2: Yeah, I know. Yeah, it's no Lifetimes. But, you know, I'm bummed out because she's also like, I don't know why she's doing this. Probably because she's dating that cuck.
0: Yeah.
2: But
0: do you know who she's like, dating, Chris?
1: No.
0: Katy Perry is dating, Justin Trudeau. It's crazy. Horrible.
1: She's had an odd romantic journey.
0: That's
1: is that safe
0: true.
1: To say?
0: Yeah, yeah. Definitely. Russell
2: yeah,
0: Brand.
2: Especially since she should be dating me.
0: I know, so odd.
1: Yeah, and I hear that. I see that in the news all the time. Why isn't Katy Perry dating Turd Ferguson?
0: I do.
1: It's
0: too.
1: A topic. I mean, it's trending. Hashtag.
2: Yeah, it
0: trending. Just makes no sense.
2: It should be trending.
0: I bet you feel question. You feel lied to and betrayed over this.
1: Right.
2: Well,
1: she was a Cambridge professor.
2: Katy Perry makes the cremaster muscle work over time. And I got to tell you, she's all like virtue signaling and she's all like, oh yeah, I'm not going to work with Dr. Luke. What? Just shut up with that.
0: She came out and said that. That's so annoying. Like Dr. Luke was on Lifetimes. It says right here on Crush Lifetimes. He was not on.
2: Yeah,
0: I'm
2: all the good
0: ones. Oh, he was. He was on the Dochi one. I'm him. He's my. She was on all of them from 143, or he was.
2: I don't know if he was on all of them, but I think he was on all the good ones.
0: Exactly. Lifetimes is good. Crush was good.
2: Yeah.
0: It looks like he was on nearly all of them. He wasn't on Wonder, the one that had her little daughter's voice in it, which you know wasn't an amazing song or anything. He literally has made some of the best songs in the universe.
2: Yeah, I know. You know, I was just listening to Since You've Been Gone. In my car, and which is just one of my favorite songs of all time. I mean, Kelly Clarkson back in the day was a total babe, releasing singles like Since You've Been Gone with Dr. Luke, which had a very like party time, but also like kinky, but also like happy, joyous, like it's summer, let's party, just sort of spin to it. It's a great track. And Dr. Luke is amazing. I love Dr. Luke. But
0: he also made Kim Petras.
2: Yeah, and Kim. Yeah, well, I definitely love Kim Petras, of course. I was gonna say, yeah. You know who else I love besides Dr. Luke was Benny Blanco.
0: He did do a lot of good for our kind, Turd Ferguson, people who like our kind of music. It sucks to say because I think he's so gross and ugly, and I don't even like Selena Gomez, honestly.
2: Well, Benny Blanco was really the brilliant mind behind Teenage Dream, really.
0: Yeah.
2: And I still to this day believe that Teenage Dream was probably the greatest song of all time. Yeah, maybe the single... greatest song of all time.
0: Oh, that's your favorite on the album Teenage Dream?
2: Yeah, maybe. Well, yeah, maybe.
0: It would be really hard for me to come up with a favorite, but obviously Teenage Dream is a perfect song, literally.
2: Yeah,
0: it really a masterpiece. And,
2: yeah, it is, and I will say that the entirety of Teenage Dream as an album is probably also in, like, yeah, basically the top five greatest albums of all time, maybe the greatest album of all time ever recorded.
0: True.
2: So, just a work of art, A-plus all the way through. Katy Perry needs to dump Justin Trudeau now.
0: Agreed.
2: Go back to Hollywood and start living out her hot girl summer life again like she used to be. I'm telling you, once Katy Perry goes back to her hot girl summer vibes, it's going to be California Girls 2026, baby. Bring back the old Katy Perry with the black hair and the young big blue eyes and the boobs.
0: She can't get younger. I think that the woman Katy Perry has become made a great album, 143, that came out, and it was just pooped on all because people hate Lucas Gottwald, Dr. Luke, the producer, just because Kesha lied about him. And she is, you know, matured, but still makes fantastic music. But I agree that someone like Justin Trudeau is probably holding her back from making more music, good music, and she's being really lame right now. Like, her video with him dancing with him, ugh, it's gross. I definitely forgot that even happened. But thank you for the call, Turd. Well, we should have asked him if he's been flocked, or if he's heard of it, at least. This is from the New York Post. It says, the Have I Been Flocked site compiles flock audit logs and allows drivers to see if their license plate has been run by law enforcement agencies. If a person's license plate pops up on the database, it means not only that their license plate was photographed, but that an operator on the flock system searched the database for that license plate using the flock application or website. Oh, that's scary.
1: So if you do show up, they know who you are.
0: If that's extra bad, not just that you drove past a pole. Yeah, that's bad. Included in the audit log is the stated reason someone in law enforcement gave to look up a license plate according to the site. Well, that would be so interesting.
1: And they lie. Every time they lie. I was listening to a story about this on, I think it was on Journal morning program, and they were talking about, you know, all these searches for flock data, and it was just after investigations, they just found out that they were stalking people. It was like hot blonde in Corvette. What's her license plate number?
0: And
1: yeah, but that's going to be part of this too. And it's just the technology, and it's interesting to see the flock company come out and give instructions to police officers and law enforcement agencies on what to do if they get, you know, if they get asked about flock. They say, well, you know, we do use a variety of, you know, devices for public safety, and they talk about all all the crime that has been reduced by these different devices we use. They're instructed not to ever use the word flock. Just like, don't do that. Don't make the problem worse.
0: I know somebody who works in the tech field, and he said that his company, which I don't even know what it is, but I definitely wouldn't say, used to have some kind of a contract with Flock, and it was like obviously making the money, and they quit it just because they had given Flock so many times where they told them, like, hey, your privacy is bad in this area, in this area,
1: right.
0: And they just wouldn't correct it. So they left their, like, money-making deal with Flock over it.
1: Right.
0: They said it's just, like, really, really out there bad privacy.
1: And, yeah, it's – you think about the huge, immense – cloud of data that must be generated by a clock network. And I first heard about clock. There was a shooting at a mosque.
0: Flock. Oh.
1: There was a shooting in San Diego at a mosque.
0: Mm-hmm.
1: And my son lives in San Diego.
0: Oh.
1: And he's like, yeah, that guy drove right by our house. I'm like, how you figure that? He's like, well, I mean, they published the flock data right away, so we all saw his car.
0: Whoa.
1: So I'm like, great. So you know how I've told you live in a police state? This is exactly what I'm talking about.
0: Yeah, that's crazy.
1: Yeah, but within like an hour, they had data on where this guy had driven and what roads he had driven down.
0: Wow. Speaking of them lying about the reason for looking up someone's license plate too. There was this article in New Hampshire that was like the main point of the article. This was like several years ago. We covered it on Free Talk Live. The main point of the article was basically saying that they think that people are getting pulled over more often for like being, you know, non-white. But in it, they had a lot of interesting information where like a cop was defending himself, saying like all the reasons he'll pull someone over. And he literally said, like, one of the reasons he'll pull someone over is if they look right at his car, because that's suspicious. Like, why they look? And another reason is if they look away from his car.
1: Exactly. So regardless of where you look, that's a reason to pull you over.
0: Suspicious.
1: If you are suspicious in some other way that I can't say in this interview.
0: Exactly, yeah.
1: Right. Exactly. I can't talk about that. But sometimes you just get a feeling.
0: Yep. That person just looks suspicious. It's a hunch. It's a cop's hunch.
1: Yes, yes. We'll use that. Sort of like the I smell marijuana.
0: Okay. The cops used that I smelled like alcohol on me when I definitely did not smell like alcohol. And I know that for a fact. It sounds, and it's like one of those things you can't defend yourself because right. Like, I'm like, I didn't smell like alcohol. It just sounds like something a drunk would say. But
1: I put on extra cologne. Come on.
0: Oh, my God. Well, basically, the rest of this article about Jason Arday was just kind of like them talking about, oh, well, we don't know what went through his head and blah, blah, blah. When you're black, some people open the door for you far wider than they should. And when that door abruptly comes swinging shut, you will be offered no second chances. What? Like, the thing is, like, people who are woke say things that sound more like something a racist would say sometimes.
1: Yeah, and I was just going to say that. You could tell this exact same story and never mention his race, and it would not make any difference at all.
0: Yeah.
1: If you talked about all this crazy crap that he has done, all these things that are questionable, the fact that he plagiarized his doctoral thesis, that's a big thing. Those are all big things.
0: Mm-hmm.
1: That's all you have to say.
0: Yeah.
1: You could, or substitute any other race you want. This Chinese man. Or it doesn't matter, but it doesn't hold up that this is a black thing to a normal person, except to liberals, evidently. They just have to stand by their hero.
0: It's funny because, yeah, they definitely, it would be newsworthy even if he wasn't black. But one thing about it that is a big important part of it is that if he wasn't black and he was, you know, doing not actually worthy of the degree, he probably genuinely wouldn't have been put there.
1: Of course not.
0: Because of
1: DEI. There's no advantage.
0: Things like it. Yeah.
1: Yeah, I get that. I get that.
0: So I think that that's a big part of the reason that some people are bringing up his race who aren't racist. But then the people who are
1: defending. Woke, yeah. Defending him from the woke side.
0: Yep.
1: They want to make it all about race.
0: Yep. Yep. It's just like, it's so funny when things are just said that sound like it could be said by a racist person, but it's a woke person. A whole lot of that with the Jason Arday stuff. But I did want to talk a little bit about the things that were happening when he was being questioned. And I think that I found a good article for it. It's kind of annoying because it's one of the things that make him look bad, so it was harder to find an article about it. No, I guess this article doesn't have it. It's, he was claiming things that, like, he got sent a pig's head in the mail and that there was no truth behind that. But the thing I really wanted to cover was him calling the cops on, like, a journalist for asking if he could say a question and stuff, or had a mic and things like that.

0: goes
1: that
0: on.
1: That seems like that should be so easy to figure out the truth of. But.
0: Right. Or that anybody, I'm going to say a college of Cambridge's reputation and 800 years of like investigating things like this for to make sure they had the best people that could possibly have the Cambridge name behind them would have done this, and they didn't.
1: Yep, they should have those tools. Well, since I couldn't find a good article that would just say like the actual facts about like the things I've been hearing in the videos, people who were like had enough integrity to tell like facts of the story. Instead, it's just a bunch of like, I don't know how to explain it. It's like a bunch of people trying to seem like they're like kissing his feet while he's being a bad person. And I wanted to point out all the things he was doing that were just like bad person things to do. Whenever somebody was suspicious of him, he was like, he would, you know, do things like call the police on them. But
0: right.
1: Couldn't find the article. So let's move on to this. This is from the Wall Street Journal. Spitting attacks show rise of anti-Christian hate in Israel. I didn't expect that title, so I don't know if that means literally spitting, like spitting at people, but basically in Israel, there have been more and more attacks on Christians in Israel, and it's more common among young Israelis. And I just think it's an interesting fact considering like Christians in America, they're like obsessed with Israel and think that Israel can do no wrong and that America will be cursed if we don't do everything Benjamin Netanyahu says.
0: It's in the Bible.
1: Yep. It's not all Christians, but it's mostly like the evangelicals.
0: Yeah.
1: So this from Wall Street Journal says negative attitudes towards Christianity are becoming more common among young Israelis. In Jerusalem's Old City, a group of Israeli teenagers recently banged on the door of the headquarters of the Armenian Apostolic Church and asked if there were Christians inside it. They wanted to spit at them. Ew. The boys said it was a religious duty or mitzvah to humiliate Christians, or as they called them, idol worshippers. We are supposed to hate them, explained one teen wrapped in an Israeli flag. Why does this almost sound like a Jason R. Daly or a
0: right.
1: Jesse Smollett? And then they said this is Israel or Benjamin Netanyahu country, you know, how that guy said that. They said it was Trump country and tried to hurt me or whatever.
0: Oh, God.
1: But it's possibly true. Who knows? It says they were among the thousands of mostly young Israelis who on that May afternoon marched through the historic Old City for a national celebration that marks the capture of East Jerusalem in 1967. It is an annual show of force that the area's mostly Palestinian residents find provocative. On that recent afternoon, there were at least a dozen spitting incidents near the Armenian church alone, according to security camera footage. Wow, so it's definitely real. Witnesses and a Wall Street Journal reporter on the scene. Incidents of anti-Christian hate, once sporadic, are becoming routine in Jerusalem, a city held sacred in Christianity, Judaism, and Islam. Most Israelis condemn this behavior, but negative attitudes toward Christianity have become more common, particularly among young people, surveys show. The incidents are embarrassing for Israel's right-wing government, which says it is committed to upholding religious freedom in a region where discrimination is common. The government has appointed a new Arab Christian ambassador to help smooth relations with Christian communities, but critics say it isn't doing enough. This is the reality. Whomever is a Christian, visibly a Christian, is becoming a target, says Yiska Harani, an Israeli scholar who monitors anti-Christian hatred. There are a growing number of religious Jews who do this, and it is not being taken seriously by the Israeli authorities. Well, it's a religious government, which is always like a really bad combination. More Free Talk Live coming up. 603-283-6160.
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2: From Feature Story News in Washington, I'm Jagruthi Dave. Luigi Mangione has pleaded guilty in a Manhattan federal court to two charges of interstate stalking in connection with the fatal shooting of UnitedHealthcare's chief executive, Brian Thompson. The 28-year-old entered the plea without any deal with prosecutors and faces a maximum sentence of life in prison, with sentencing set for December. His defense team has already filed a motion to have a separate state murder case thrown out on double jeopardy grounds. Mitch McCann reports from New York.
3: Luigi Mangione reportedly appeared relaxed and calm in federal court on Friday as he told the judge he would plead guilty to two charges related to the killing of UnitedHealthcare boss Brian Thompson. The charges he pleaded guilty to were one count of interstate stalking resulting in death and one count of stalking through the use of interstate facilities resulting in death. Both carry possible life sentences.
2: Hundreds of people are still missing following Monday's magnitude 7.4 earthquake in western Colombia. Rescue teams this week raced to reach survivors still trapped under collapsed buildings. The disaster is the latest in a series of seismic incidents across the region. Venezuela was struck by twin earthquakes in June that killed more than 6,000 people, and Monday's Colombian quake was felt across the border. Andreina Fermin sent us this report from Caracas.
4: This situation is a reminder of what happened in Venezuela in the last month, in June. The Venezuelans were asking the government for help as soon as possible, and the government delayed the help, didn't respond as soon as possible as they needed. And also, the Venezuelans are still trying to find the lost one in the rubble of the buildings.
2: Jury selection began this week in a landmark federal trial over claims Meta designed Facebook and Instagram to be addictive for children. Four states, California, Colorado, Kentucky, and New Jersey, are the first of 29 to go to trial in a case that could set a precedent for thousands of similar lawsuits across the country. Meta has strongly denied the allegations, as Ira Spitzer reports from San Francisco.
5: The states say that Meta designed Facebook and Instagram to keep young people hooked on the platform with features such as infinite scrolling, the like button features, and many other aspects of the product design, and that they did all this while knowing that their products were harmful to young people. Now, Meta has strongly rejected those allegations, so this will, of course, now all play out in front of this court.
2: Nigel Farage, leader of Reform UK, has been re-elected as the Member of Parliament for Clacton in Essex with 62% of the vote. He did not attend the count, citing security concerns, a claim contested by Essex Police. Mr. Farage triggered the by-election himself by resigning in July amid scrutiny over an undeclared gift from a cryptocurrency billionaire. All major parties boycotted the contest, with the satirical candidate Count Binface finishing in second place. Ollie Barrett reports from London.
6: Nigel Farage and Reform have spoken of this credible threat to him if he were to attend the count, but he also talked about not wanting to be there and being demeaned and humiliated, as he put it, by some of those satirical candidates that also took part in this race. Now, what we were hearing from Reform was that the police had advised that there was a credible threat of some sort, but that has been denied by Essex police sources. They say they did not advise any candidate not to attend the count in Clacton.
2: The death toll from the Ebola outbreak in the Democratic Republic of Congo passed the 2,000 mark this week, with the disease now spreading across 53 health zones. The World Health Organization said the outbreak, caused by a rare strain of the virus for which there is no approved vaccine or treatment, is believed to have been circulating undetected since February, months before it was officially declared in May. Chris Ochamringa sent us this report.
7: The experts in Ituri province, which is the epicenter of this outbreak, are very alarmed by the high mortality rates of the Ebola outbreak. They're saying now there are more than 4,000 people who have been infected and over 2,000 who have died since this outbreak was declared on May 15th. And the experts are saying that the actual figures are likely to be much higher than what's been reported because there was a delay in detecting the cases.
2: From bureaus worldwide, this is...
8: Terror and confusion fell upon the nation this week after nearly 314 million Americans reported inexplicably losing consciousness for 8 hours straight last night, with countless victims helplessly recovering from the fugue-like state with no memory whatsoever of the lost time. Researchers at Princeton University, who have been studying the alarming phenomenon since its inception, told reporters that though they were unable to ascertain the source of the sweeping condition, it appeared to be somehow linked to the setting of the sun.
9: Right now, we suspect that there may be some connection between these sudden blackouts and the visions that some Americans have reported experiencing while they were unconscious. But most of these hallucinations are too abstract for us to draw any definite conclusions from.
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11: 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Oh, God. Oh, it's happening again.
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1: And Chris.
0: And you had a story, I think you said it was Virginia?
1: Yeah. Yeah.
0: Somebody who's fighting for their free speech in Virginia over a
1: license plate.
0: Yep.
1: So the question basically is a license plate your free speech because you can choose a custom license plate?
0: Mm-hmm.
1: Or is it state property and they have say? So this comes to us from Reason.com. Virginia man argues his FTP ampersand ATF license plate is free speech. The Supreme Court may hear his case. Federal appeals court ruled that Curtis Whately's anti-police vanity plate was private speech protected by the First Amendment. Virginia says it will seek review from the Supreme Court.
0: I don't know. Maybe some people listening might not get it. It's FTP, which means F the police, and then there's the and symbol ampersand, and ATF, the alcohol, tobacco, firearms. Is that there?
1: Yeah, which sounds like a lot
0: bunch
1: of fun.
0: Of cops.
1: But they're not.
0: Yeah, they're not. It's just more cops.
1: A Virginia man's anti-police license plate is at the center of what could be a landmark First Amendment case following a federal appeals court ruling in his favor last month. Virginia motorist Curtis M. Whately said he has a free speech right to keep his customized license plate, which reads FTP ampersand ATF, an abbreviation that foul-mouthed puzzle solvers will decipher as F the police and the Bureau of Alcohol, Tobacco, and Firearms.
0: And explosives.
1: Exactly. But that would be too many letters, and they'll only allow you so many. The state of Virginia argues that it has the right to revoke Whately's plate because license plates are government-owned, not a public soapbox. The state says it's going to take its case to the Supreme Court. The case highlights a niche, often amusing but still consequential, issue in First Amendment law, whether a vanity license plate is private or government speech. The U.S. Supreme Court ruled in 2015 that Texas could deny a group's application for a specialty plate designed to show the Confederate flag. Most U.S. district courts and state courts interpreted the decision, having held that while governments run vanity plate programs are a non-public forum, the specific character combination of the plate is private speech, which restricts the government from censorship based on a viewpoint. But until the U.S. Court of Appeals for the Fourth Circuit issued an opinion on Whately's case on July 31st, no federal appeals court had ruled on the matter. According to the American Civil Liberties Union of Virginia, ACLU-VA, which is representing Whately, the three-judge panel unanimously found Virginia's personalized license plate messages are private speech subject to First Amendment protection. Quote, there is no doubt that Virginia has final approval authority over the messages Virginia drivers wish to convey on their vanity plates and that it may deny approval for messages it believes to be vulgar or offensive, unquote.
0: I wonder if it, in New Hampshire, if somebody fought this, which somebody actually has, but I don't know if they went this direction or if this got asked at all. In New Hampshire, somebody went all the way to the Supreme Court for their license plate, vanity license plate that said cops lie. And it's kind of funny that it's always like the cops being butthurt about the message.
1: Right.
0: But I wonder if in Nashua, they had this like flagpole that was just called the Citizens Flagpole or something like that.
1: I remember this.
0: They were letting people put up pride flags or whatever flag, and then they denied somebody named, I forget her name all of a sudden, Beth Scare. They denied her application for a bunch of different things. One was like a pro-female sports
1: right.
0: flag, and one of them was Pine Tree Riot flag.
1: Right, which is as New Hampshire as you can get.
0: Yeah, and they lost, ultimately the city lost in court because they were saying, oh, it's government property. But basically it had become a special thing called like a public forum. I mean, that
1: right,
0: might be,
1: right.
0: not be the right word, but basically they turned it into a public forum. So basically they said if you give the public the opportunity to put something, even if it's government property, on the public forum, then you can't, like, deny them. But then again, maybe even Nashua could have denied a flagpole that was vulgar. Maybe they could always
1: right.
0: get away with vulgar.
1: And most states have something on the book saying you can't, except for Maine. Maine, the worst custom plates. By worst, I mean best custom plates come from Maine. I don't think they deny anything. I've seen some examples online. They're just, I'm like, wow, you got away with that? But Virginia's trying to take this thing, and that is the argument. If you are allowing somebody to put on a Virginia plate, I love my cat, they are making a statement. Mm-hmm. And that statement is protected by the First Amendment. They couldn't say, no, you cannot put that on there because, you know, we're dog people. You couldn't do that. But they're choosing this because apparently they don't like messages that are anti-cop. And Virginia is a very, well, I don't know what Virginia is now. Virginia is a mess. It is. And it's always been, until recent years, a pretty red state.
0: Hmm.
1: But the Democrats kind of moved in with Biden and took over the state.
0: It's like the most Democrat seeming of like the southern states, definitely.
1: They like warm weather. I get that, but it's interesting, and this doesn't get a lot of play, but there is a real demographic shift in Virginia and Maryland based on the results of an election. So for example, I had gone to George W. Bush's inauguration after all the fighting and all this stuff. Don't say it like it's a big deal. I went down there and stood in the cold and then went out and
0: was
1: got drunk.
0: Like 60 years ago?
1: 60 years ago.
0: Kidding.
1: Geez.
0: I'm just kidding.
1: No, that was my time when FDR got inaugurated.
0: You were there too.
1: But yeah, it's interesting because I had been going down to D.C. in the late 90s as part of my job for a long time. And man, it's a zoo to get around down there.
0: Yeah.
1: And driving down for George W. Bush's inauguration.
0: I bet it's way crazier during an inauguration. Oh my God. That's probably really annoying, actually.
1: The point was the streets were empty.
0: Whoa.
1: Everything was empty. Everything, because after 8 years of Democrats in office, all those Democratic appointees and politicians left town. They were gone. And now the Republicans were moving in. So if you ever catch a change of administration, you'll see the same thing. It will immediately be a ghost town until the new team gets there and it starts to screw
0: like
1: things up.
0: Like if it switches to another Democrat to Republican.
1: It's like if you had a football game and, you know, the losing team all left town. That's kind of what it's like. There is no doubt that Virginia has final approval. I covered all that. Matt Callahan, a senior supervising attorney for the ACLU in Virginia, said in a press release that the Fourth Circuit's ruling, quote, goes beyond Mr. Whately, reaffirming these protections for almost 1 million drivers in Virginia who have exercised their free speech right through personalized license plates. Quote, the First Amendment is a foundational American principle created specifically to ensure that the government cannot silence people for speech it does not agree with, Callahan said. According to his lawsuit, Whately ordered and received his customized license plate without any problems in 2023. But in May 2024, the Virginia Department of Motor Vehicles received an anonymous complaint on Whately's license plate that it was, quote, offensive, unquote.
0: Yep.
1: They don't give the officer's badge number who called up, but we can imagine.
0: That's funny. recently in jail, Ian got called to the office and told that he couldn't say Goon Squad of America anymore on the phones because it offended a cop. They always have their feelings hurt.
1: They do. And actually, he directs it towards the entire government of the United States. It wasn't any cops specifically. Mm-mm. It was kind of all cops, right?
0: Yep, and specifically cops, but also specifically ATF. Maybe it was an ATF officer.
1: Yeah. The next month, the Virginia's DMV Personalized Plate Review Board voted to recall Whaley's plate because it violated rules forbidding messages that were, quote, profane, obscene, or vulgar in nature, or, quote, used to condone or encourage violence, unquote. So I have a problem with somebody saying FDP means the F word.
0: Oh.
1: It could be...
0: That's a good point.
1: Flip the police.
0: Protocol.
1: Give me another F word, because now I can only think of one for the police.
0: Free the police.
1: Free the police, right. It could be to get them out of their bondage.
0: Friend the police, or I guess it'd be befriend.
1: Yeah, yeah. It could be a lot of things, but no, they immediately jump to this. And I don't think anybody's kidding
0: anybody.
1: That's a good
0: point. That's a really good point. Like, when it's not spelled out, how can it be vulgar? Because it literally, you could be a big file transfer protocol fan.
1: Yeah.
0: And you want that on your thing, and then you're getting told you're being vulgar and not allowed to do that.
1: That is absolutely the argument that I would make.
0: Yeah, that's
1: yes,
0: the point.
1: I love FTP.
0: Yeah.
1: I do.
0: And
1: I use it all the time.
0: It's my all-time favorite. That's why I put ATF.
1: Which refers to, and I guarantee you there is some tech an acronym that says ATF.
0: Yeah,
1: I mean,
0: that's a good point.
1: It's stupid. Yeah, but how can you do that when it's just letters? Quote, Whaley filed a First Amendment lawsuit against the Virginia DMV commissioner, arguing that his personalized plate was private speech expressing his political opinions about file transfer protocol. A lower court dismissed Whaley's suit last year, ruling that the state's personalized license plates aren't subject to ordinary First Amendment scrutiny because they are government speech. The Fourth Circuit Court vacated that decision and remanded Whaley's case back to the district court. The court could still rule against Whaley, but Virginia's argument for censorship will be subjected to a much higher bar. Virginia doesn't want to have to meet that bar in Whaley's case or in any future First Amendment lawsuits. A spokesperson for Virginia's attorney general told the New York Times following the ruling that the state would ask the Supreme Court for review. Quote, the Commonwealth has a responsibility to ensure that state-issued license plates are not profane and do not promote dangerous hate speech or incite harm, unquote. The spokesman said, attempting to
0: it's not dangerous in any way to say, like, forget the police, because it's like...
1: And you could argue that
0: not call to action.
1: F the police is an example of the most extreme form of friendship one person can offer another person.
0: Yeah, you're right. It's just a badge bunny's car, probably. Right. That's the argument they should make, no.
1: No, it's like I really
0: was it a man
1: like,
0: too?
1: I really like police.
0: Uh-oh.
1: I mean, I really like police.
0: Oh no.
1: Wink, wink.
0: But, I mean, the point about it is just that it's uncertain, and I feel like to take something to court, things should be a lot more certain.
1: Right. It's not spelled out, so it's up to whoever reads it how they interpret the plate. And nobody asked Whaley, I don't know, it doesn't say in this article, did he spell out for them, yeah, it means F the police? Or did he just say, read it, you tell me? I don't know. In any case, similar bans have mostly fared poorly in court. In 2024, a federal judge struck down Delaware's ruling rules governing vanity license plate for unconstitutional viewpoints, discrimination. The plaintiff in that case was a breast cancer survivor who applied for an F cancer plate was first approved and then recalled for offensiveness.
0: Hmm. But was it spelled out?
1: It just said F cancer. That's the whole license plate, yeah.
0: That's really dumb.
1: Over the last decade, similar rulings have come down against censorious state DMVs in California, Kentucky, and South Dakota. In 2016, Maryland's Court of Appeals held that, quote, although mindful that we risk being haunted by the spirit of the late comedian and social commentator George Carlin, the characters or message on a vanity license plate represent private speech in a non-public forum. And in 2014, New Hampshire's ban on vanity plates that were, quote, offensive to good taste was struck down after being challenged by a man whose application for a, quote, cops lie vanity plate was rejected. However, not all courts have ruled in favor of drivers. The Tennessee Supreme Court ruled last year that personalized license plates are government speech and not subject to the First Amendment ban.
0: Which court did?
1: Tennessee.
0: Oh.
1: Ban on viewpoint discrimination. At the center of the case was plaintiff Leah Gilliam's personalized Tennessee license plate, 69PWNDU. 69 Pond U. I guess, which she held for more than a decade before the state revoked it in 2021 on the grounds that it referenced, it referred to, quote, sexual domination, unquote.
0: What the heck?
1: Yeah, I don't get
0: that.
1: Yeah, I
0: Googled it. Oh, pwned you, meaning completely defeating an opponent. But
1: right.
0: The owner's claim was... stated the 69 referred to the 1969 moon landing and WNDU combined her love of video gaming, pwned you, meaning completely defeated an opponent. That's very weird. That's really stupid and weird. But say whatever you have to do to get around it.
1: Yeah.
0: Oh, and the state was claiming that it meant 69 pound you, which I
1: that's
0: think...
1: That's great. They don't even understand
0: I was going to say, yeah, I really don't think
1: speech.
0: It meant pound. Yeah,
1: that's
0: exactly.
1: That's great, right?
0: I think that what she was saying was probably true. Maybe not the 69 moon landing. She was saying that to get out of, you know, trouble or get out of losing her thing. But the PWNDU probably isn't pound. Yeah, that's crazy. Besides, like, that's not what... Anyways.
1: Yeah, that's funny. The Indiana Supreme Court, it's one of the only others that has ruled that license plates constitute government speech. So, yeah, if this case gets escalated to the U.S. Supreme Court, there'll be a ruling. They're going to go one way or the other. And we'll see. I mean, it's really ridiculous that on property that you own, your car.
0: That you're forced to own, too.
1: Yeah.
0: Forced to have.
1: Right, and they say that on this car that you own, you must put this piece of government metal, and we tell you, you can put on it whatever you like unless we don't like it. It's just insane. So you're paying money to the DMV extra to have a vanity plate forced for the registration of your car for whatever your state happens to charge. You have to do this or you'll be arrested. And now they have the gall to tell you what you can and cannot say, even though you supposedly have free speech.
0: Yep.
1: Yeah, I don't buy it.
0: So I looked up some main wacky driver's licenses.
1: Oh, I should have warned you not to do that.
0: I mean, license plates. I always call them driver's license. This one says Lil Drunk. That's kind of funny. Like, and the thing is, I would think that that would make you get pulled over.
1: No kidding.
0: And then this one is F-A-H-Q-U, so it's like fa, and then Q-U. That was pretty hilarious because it's also in the accent. It's basically like a Maine accent.
1: Right.
0: And then don't tow. That's going to work. Then there's, of course, the leet speech on the calculator to spell boobies. And I don't know what dumb 41 means. Oh, it's a stupid song.
1: Sum 41?
0: It's apparently a song by Dave Matthews Band and somebody, I don't know. I don't know. Some of these are just kind of cute and silly. This one says crackhead.
1: Yeah, yeah.
0: That one I don't get. Why would you? That's it. Just like the drunk one. Like, why would you want the cops' attention that way? None of them are as good as, like, cops lie or anything like that, so.
1: I mean, like, if you had crackhead and but your grandmother, you know, asked you if you could go pick out a plate for her, that would be kind of funny.
0: Oh, my God.
1: I mean, like, let them chase little old ladies around because they might be drunk.
0: If I saw a license plate that said crackhead, then I, like, go past them and look at them to see who's driving. It's like a sweet little old lady.
1: With a bonnet and everything. Oh, my God.
0: Yep.
1: I don't know if other states are as liberal with their plates as Maine is, but...
0: For whatever reason, it is a thing that New England has, like, the most vanny plates. When you get up here and you start seeing them, they're everywhere.
1: I think the deal is that we're, you know, outside of Massachusetts, we're all low-population states. And the biggest obstacle to getting a really good license plate, vanity plate, is somebody's already taken it.
0: I already saw somebody with a New Hampshire perfect license plate, so I was like, I probably will never, ever even apply for one, even if I felt like giving the government $50 extra, whatever.
1: What is it?
0: Art Pop.
1: Oh, that's
0: Lady Gaga
1: nice.
0: Album. I was like, that, and it was literally the kind of car I have, the red Subaru. I was like, that's
1: you
0: insane.
1: Bitch.
0: I've only ever seen it the one time, though, so I kind of wonder if it's some kid that went to college or something. I don't know.
1: Yeah, I don't know, but I noticed that as soon as we came to New Hampshire that there are a ton of vanity plates.
0: And it probably is also, like, not only there are fewer people, but also maybe the states are more lax with it in some way. Obviously, since cops lie, they have to be more lax, but
1: yeah,
0: in New Hampshire at least. 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
5: From Feature Story News in Washington, I'm Jagruti Dave. Luigi Mangione has pleaded guilty in a Manhattan federal court to two charges of interstate stalking in connection with the fatal shooting of UnitedHealthcare's chief executive, Brian Thompson. The 28-year-old entered the plea without any deal with prosecutors and faces a maximum sentence of life in prison, with sentencing set for December. His defense team has already filed a motion to have a separate state murder case thrown out on double jeopardy grounds. Mitch McCann reports from New York.
6: Luigi Mangione reportedly appeared relaxed and calm in federal court on Friday as he told the judge he would plead guilty to two charges related to the killing of UnitedHealthcare boss Brian Thompson. The charges he pleaded guilty to were one count of interstate stalking resulting in death and one count of stalking through the use of interstate facilities resulting in death. Both carry possible life sentences.
5: Hundreds of people are still missing following Monday's magnitude 7.4 earthquake in western Colombia. Rescue teams this week raced to reach survivors still trapped under collapsed buildings. The disaster is the latest in a series of seismic incidents across the region. Venezuela was struck by twin earthquakes in June that killed more than 6,000 people, and Monday's Colombian quake was felt across the border. Andreina Fermin sent us this report from Caracas.
7: this situation is a reminder of what happened in Venezuela in the last month, in June, because the situation has been managed in a very difficult way. The Venezuelans were asking the government for help as soon as possible, and the government delayed the help, as didn't respond as soon as possible as they needed. And also, the Venezuelans are still trying to find the lost one in the rubble of the buildings.
5: Jury selection began this week in a landmark federal trial over claims Meta designed Facebook and Instagram to be addictive for children. Four states, California, Colorado, Kentucky, and New Jersey, are the first of 29 to go to trial in a case that could set a precedent for thousands of similar lawsuits across the country. Meta has strongly denied the allegations, as Ira Spitzer reports from San Francisco.
8: The states say that Meta designed a Facebook and Instagram to keep young people hooked on the platform with features such as infinite scrolling, the like button features, and many other aspects of the product design, and that they did all this while knowing that their products were harmful to young people. Now, Meta has strongly rejected those allegations, so this will, of course, now all play out in front of this court.
5: From Bureaus Worldwide, this is FS.
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1: And Chris.
0: And we are going to talk about this new app, this live shopping app, where some people bid until they're broke. But first, we have David from New Mexico on Free Talk Live. David, you're on Free Talk Live. What's on your mind?
2: Hey, you Bitcoin maximalist. You got any crypto, Chris? Crypto Chris?
1: I don't answer questions like that.
2: Oh, come on, man. You could have like $1 worth. I mean, everybody has like $1 worth or something.
1: So I may or may not have $1 worth of cryptocurrencies. And I may or may not own Bitcoin.
2: Hypothetical conversation, then. I don't care if it's Bitcoin or whatever crypto. Do you believe in buying into stuff like that?
1: Do I believe it is a good alternative to the constantly devalued U.S. dollar?
2: Let me keep things up a minute. Yeah, are you guys Free Talk Live?
1: Yes.
2: Okay, so this Free Talk Live account that I see on X Twitter, the former Twitter, the Twitter X.
0: Yeah.
2: Okay, so are you guys familiar with that Free Talk Live Twitter account?
0: Yeah, the at it? Free Talk Live, yeah.
1: Call her. Bonnie was fighting with it earlier.
2: Say what?
1: She was fighting with it.
0: Yeah, they changed some settings, so it was hard to get us streaming, but yeah.
1: Yeah, so anyway.
2: Oh, cool. Hey, yeah, there you guys are. I can see you guys. You're right even on. You're even on this Free Talk Live Twitter thing.
0: Okay. Wow, that's
1: cool. I don't feel any different.
2: That really is your site then, huh? Or your account, your username?
0: Yeah.
1: Allegedly.
2: Oh, cool. So what does it say at the top of, where you describe yourself? What are you all about here on this your Twitter thing, Mr. and Mrs. Free Talk Live?
1: I've never seen it, but
0: he's
2: never seen it, man. How can you be a radio host on Free Talk Live and you have never even seen the Free Talk Live Twitter account?
0: What's bio? Talk Radio's number one pro-liberty show podcast stream, 20 years, live 7 to 10 p.m. Eastern, set on Sunday. That one? First media to talk about Bitcoin?
1: Yeah, that's
2: what?
1: True.
2: About what?
0: Bitcoin?
2: What?
1: It's a very different thing to ask whether we support Bitcoin. Of course we do. We support anything that is an alternative, more or less. We support good money that is an alternative to the U.S. dollar. We think that's a sham. I shouldn't even say the word we. That's how I feel.
0: Yeah, I feel the same
2: way. You're promoting it right here in your bio. It's the only thing highlighted besides freetalklive.com.
0: Is this a negative thing? What's wrong with that? We talk about it all the time.
2: There's nothing wrong. I mean, I think Chris gets my humor. Bonnie's not getting it.
1: Okay.
2: Explain my humor, Chris.
1: Bonnie, David in New Mexico thinks he's funny. And the deal is, oftentimes, you have to take a few minutes to listen to him complete the joke. And he is expecting us to get his humor instantly. We sometimes do not do that. This would be a case of that.
0: Thanks for the explanation.
1: That's okay. I do my best.
2: Yeah, that's a problem. You know, the more IQ points you have, the longer you can stay engaged with a setup before you get the punchline. You know, the lower IQ you got, the shorter the engagement needs to be before that punchline is delivered.
1: Absolutely.
2: Yeah.
0: Oh, I like Norm MacDonald. He does long jokes like really well. That's the difference.
2: Yeah, well, I didn't say I was doing it well.
1: And I didn't. Certainly did not say that.
2: I'm just doing it. I'm just doing it, baby. That's all. So anyway, so you guys are promoting Bitcoin, but then, like, you don't really. Oh, wait a minute. It occurs to me that is highlighted, and if I touch it. No, I'm not that. Not that. Bonnie, get your mind out of the gutter.
0: Oh, my God.
2: If I touch it. Oh, my God. Oh, that's what she said. Hey, folks, I got Bonnie to say, oh, my God. Oh, my God.
0: No, so, definitely not like that.
1: They're going to be using that on air.
0: Yeah, just his voice doing it.
2: Yeah, folks, it definitely wasn't like that. Bonnie's a little more of a dead fish type.
0: Okay.
2: So it was more like,
1: wow.
2: Oh, my God. Oh, my God.
0: Did you have actual point about when you click on BTC on the bio?
2: Well,
0: I see it here.
2: You make a good point, Bonnie. Have you ever done it? Have you ever touched on
0: I just did.
2: So this is the
0: very price, $63,000.
2: Oh, so you folks?
1: I don't know if that's our profile doing that or X doing that.
0: Yeah, it's X.
1: So that's X promoting Bitcoin in that example.
2: No. Wait a minute. Back up. Do you guys not understand how this internet thing works?
1: Golly, no. Tell us.
2: Okay, let me explain it to you, Gomer. So you guys, when Bonnie designed. Oh, wait a minute. By the way, Bonnie, you got any Bitcoin?
0: No.
2: Like buried in the backyard?
0: No. Not anymore.
2: You know what? Actually, her no was a yes. Did you hear that, folks? If you listen to how she said it, that actually meant yes. How much you got, Bonnie?
0: This is a boring call, honestly. Do you have a point to get to?
2: See, that's proof. That's proof. She just confirmed it. Did you hang up already?
1: If you took that as proof, then go ahead. We'll go under the assumption that you believed that was true. So continue.
2: Okay, cool. So I'm still here, right? You didn't hang up on me yet like you always do?
1: Not yet, but I know her finger's like right over the dumb button.
2: Don't worry. You got 20 minutes left of the show. You got plenty of time to hang up on me. Don't worry. Okay. So how this internet thing works is like when Bonnie signed up for a Twitter account for Free Talk Live, and she decided to put that little bio in there, and then she put that little blue dollar sign and then BTC. What you were doing when you did that is, that's called, I think it's called a hyperlink. And so you intentionally put a link to hashtag Bitcoin on Twitter, on X, on whatever.
0: Why are you saying this like it's like news? I don't understand. It's like you're acting like accusatory, but I don't like the main point. Get to the main point. Like, is that supposed to be a bad thing?
2: Is getting the main point. This is like over the top shtick camp. You know, like Laurel and Hardy, Three Stooges. But
1: they were funny.
0: There isn't a main point yet. You're like, promoting Bitcoin. Okay.
2: Maybe if I got paid, I would
0: be
2: funny.
0: All right, well, you're annoying. I don't get paid to listen to you, so.
1: Oh, man.
0: It's like, I guess we'll never know why he needed us to point, like, know that he knows that that button does that. That's like the most boomer call I've probably ever had from him, honestly. I don't understand where that came from.
1: Oh man, I've had nights where there is a payoff, but it's like, do you really want to invest the time in it? And Dave, this was one of those cases where you didn't get the time. So try again another week.
0: Okay, yeah, that was pointless, waste of time, which is fine. We have this article we were about to get into. Have you heard of the Whatnot app, Chris?
1: Yes, I have.
0: This isn't us supporting it or what's the word, promoting
1: not
0: it?
1: Not at all. I heard the story and I listened to it on a podcast and I quickly came to the conclusion. It's like, well, there's another part of the internet I'll never go to.
0: I went, but I didn't spend any money or anything.
1: Yeah.
0: I could give a little.
1: The idea of like a rapid fire, quick auction, like open up the opportunity to buy. And this was on the Wall Street Journal morning podcast. They were talking about guys that were getting really into like sports cards and collectible cards and maybe Pokemon cards that there would be, an unboxing or a time to bid on a box of unopened, let's just say they were Pokemon cards, and it would start at this time. It would only run for 30 seconds, and you could submit your bids, and maybe you would win, maybe you wouldn't. You have no idea what's actually in the cards, so there may be $10 worth of cards there that you just bid $1,000 to win because there may be a $100,000 card in there.
0: Mm-hmm.
1: And in that article or in that podcast, they were talking about how states were starting to question this as to whether they were really promoting gambling.
0: Online gambling, yeah, totally fine recently. I guess right. It's the license. That's what's
1: but
0: so annoying
1: if,
0: about
1: if
0: laws.
1: You didn't get the right paperwork,
0: yeah.
1: You got to remember, we live in a world where you have to have the right paperwork.
0: So
1: you
0: the
1: don't.
0: Same actions can be legal or illegal based on whether or not you have the paperwork from the government permission.
1: Yeah. Hence Ian. And yep. That's a classic case of his crime was literally not having the right license.
0: Ian Freeman, the host of the show, the founding host of Free Talk Live. You can go to freeiannow.org to find out more about his case. He's currently in prison. And it's the same thing. He didn't have the paperwork saying he could sell Bitcoin. And that's different than having the paperwork and doing exactly the same thing.
1: Right, right.
0: That's... Or even doing it worse. You could do it worse, but if you had the paperwork, like worse as in like being sloppy and not paying attention to stopping scams like Ian was doing.
1: Yeah.
0: You could do it a much worse job and people get hurt, but it doesn't matter because you have the license and then you're fine. That happens all the time with like Zelle and all those apps.
1: And, you know, the hell with the Ninth Amendment, which talks about how rights not mentioned in the Constitution do not mean that we don't have those rights.
0: Yep, they can just regulate the things now.
1: And if we don't have those rights, if there is, that does not mean, if those rights aren't spelled out, like selling a product to another person, if those rights are not spelled out, then we still possess them.
0: The states and, right. Doesn't
1: the
0: say
1: 10th
0: the
1: Amendment.
0: Or and the people?
1: The 10th. The 9th focuses more on the people.
0: Oh.
1: But the 10th Amendment says that if there is no regulation about this or there is no law against it, then those rights are retained by the states and the people.
0: Wow.
1: So you got two amendments in there that really speak to, do we really have to have a centralized government that is all powerful and all controlling? And as the anti-federalists demonstrated and talked about it at length, they said the path you're going down with this Constitution thing, it's going to lead to this. It's going to lead to the exact place where we are today. It didn't take that long. It took about 20 years before it really began to fall apart, but that's where we're at.
0: Well, so I'm not sure if any, like, cops or anything in some state or the feds are threatening whatnot, but it is definitely controversial. And you said you had heard about it on, like,
1: Wall Street Journal morning podcast.
0: Oh, okay. Yeah. So it's probably, like, basically this article. It's a, and I've heard about it plenty of times, like, you know, positively, obviously, for people who got, like, they'll have a code. It's like a YouTuber, and they'll be like, you can use my code on whatnot for a free blah, blah, blah. So I heard that so many times. I finally used Carlin Borshenko's code, give her whatever the freebie she gets from using her code, and I was just going to check it out. And there was something kind of interesting about one thing about it was just that, like, oh, it's like these people with their, like, personalities and their backgrounds they've built and they're like really specific niches. And after I went on whatnot, one thing I took away was like, there are definitely 7 billion people on the planet, or 8, whatever it is. Because in like high school, I definitely believed in the whole like conspiracy, like there aren't that many people on the planet, they just try to lie
1: to
0: us.
1: There's only 400 of us. Yeah, you probably know them all.
0: Yeah, exactly. But there are actually people as like a conspiracy, like, oh, there's actually, it's only in the millions even. Like, yeah. They just tell you that because you can never know. But after I went on whatnot, I was like, there are so many niches. This is insane. Like, not only are there like super specific weird niches on the internet, but there are like hundreds or thousands of people in their lives looking to buy this stuff on whatnot.
1: Right.
0: And, I can't remember anything like really crazy that I found, but I remember I was looking at like some ceramics and things that were cool. And it'd be like this woman would hold up these really pretty glass and ceramics things, and then it'd be time to bid on that one. And yeah, I didn't buy anything on it. Definitely not my style. Like, I would rather look through pages and pages on like eBay for the perfect thing that I like instead of being rushed.
1: It sounds like QVC for those with short attention spans.
0: I just watched the South Park episode where they make fun of QVC and they say that it's just like funneling money to like take all the money from the old people. And that's such a great episode.
1: Yeah.
0: But yeah, QVC was, I don't know what it stood for. Do you?
1: No, I can't remember. There was Home Shopping Network, HSN, which was a competitor to QVC while it was big. But yeah, some interesting stories came out of that, and they generated a boatload of money. It was like really trendy. It's like, wow, you can go shopping from your own TV set. It was like so state of the art at that
0: time. Was it usually jewels, like in the South Park episode?
1: It was everything. There's a movie out there called Joy, which is about a girl who was selling her stuff on QVC. And she ended up making millions and millions.
0: A real person?
1: Yeah, yeah.
0: Oh, okay.
1: Good movie. But it was just like if you were fortunate enough to get chosen to be able to sell your product on QVC, I mean, it was like you've been chosen to basically become a millionaire overnight. I mean,
0: it says it stood for quality, value, and convenience.
1: Yeah.
0: And it started in Westchester, Pennsylvania.
1: Yep.
0: Do you know where that is?
1: Yep, I do. The movie Joy starred Jennifer Lawrence.
0: Oh, so it was recent.
1: Yeah, yeah. It's
0: her birthday.
1: It is?
0: Yeah.
1: Today?
0: Jennifer Lawrence, yeah.
1: I didn't get a card. Well, I guess I still have time. Yeah, that's crazy. But it's an interesting story, and the whole phenomenon of QVC, knowing and growing up during that whole thing, that was like a precursor to eBay, and now we're at the whatnot stage, which is all about fast speed adrenaline and short attention spans and get rich quick.
0: And the surprise box element. Like, when I was a kid, they had more of those surprise box things because I love them. And I would have been really annoying my parents because I've always loved surprises.
1: Right.
0: And those became like a really big toy recently. Like, it could be any theme. Like, say you like Hello Kitty. You can go find these surprise boxes and there's like six options. You don't know which figurine you're going to get and you pay more than you would pay for this figurine itself because right. You pay for the experience of opening it up and seeing which one you get.
1: Yeah. Yeah.
0: I love it. It's genius too.
1: And in a sense that you are taking a gamble there.
0: Yeah.
1: And I remember there was a website called, Woot, W-O-O-T, and Woot would sell like cheap crap and good crap but every once in a while, they had I think it was called a BOC or bag of carrots. And you could bid on, they would have like 500 of these available, only available until they ran out. And I won a couple of them. So in one, I got some tech accessories and something else and a t-shirt and stuff like that for $5. It, like, it was that value, but somebody else who bid on the same BOC might have got a 65-inch plasma TV.
0: Oh.
1: So, like, it was a chance to possibly win something really, really big. So.
0: Oh, that's really fun because you're only losing $5.
1: Right.
0: You still get it.
1: That was
0: something worth it.
1: And this is a little different in that the prices can become astronomical very quickly.
0: Hmm.
1: Like if they're collectible cards and people start.
0: I can't believe baseball cards are really a thing still.
1: Well, imagine though that I really want this set. It's a 1987 set and I don't have that one yet. So I'm going to bid on it.
0: No, $100. I'm not
1: $100.
0: A collector really.
1: I'm going to hold my bid. I'll bid up to $500 and it quickly goes to 500 and it's like, but I really want this. I'll go to 1,000. I'll only go to 1,000.
0: Yeah, it's like
1: so
0: what's 2,000 when you've already declared
1: right, I've already
0: 1,000 on a
1: I've already wiped out one kid's savings for college, so here goes the other one. But yeah, I don't doubt that people do spend thousands and thousands had tens of thousands of dollars on this crap. I don't get it.
0: And the surprise box thing is kind of a recent phenomenon where, I mean, it's not that it was never existed before, but it's huge now. Another thing that is huge now is this, oh, you don't have enough time, you gotta buy it now. And I think that Kylie Jenner really popularized it with her lip kits, which were lipstick and lip liner combos.
1: Okay.
0: She would only make them.

0: my car. I'm literally crashing out right now because I needed the pink park, even though I have like 10 other ones and like didn't need it. It's a new way to make somebody think they really need to buy this thing.
1: Right. And there is something to be said for the power of scarcity. And we talk about it in Bitcoin all the time. That's why Bitcoin has most of its value, because it is scarce. We're rapidly approaching the time when there are never going to be any new Bitcoin.
0: When is that?
1: 2140. It doesn't sound like long, but right now, like when the first Bitcoins were mined, every 10 minutes, 50 new Bitcoins were created. And now I think it's 3 Bitcoins are created every 10 minutes. So it slows down over time.
0: Oh.
1: But when it gets to the end, it's going to be fractions of a Bitcoin.
0: Like over 100 years from now, 2140?
1: Yeah, then it'll be down to 0.000001 Bitcoin will be the reward for mining a block.
0: Wow.
1: But there are a number of cryptos built on that. But it's scarcity, and scarcity has value. And the perception of scarcity for people who are into collectibles and things like that is a real motivator. And evidently for Kylie Jenner lip gloss and combos. So I don't know. It's not my thing.
0: I bought like 3 lip kits at the time.
1: Jesus, here we go.
0: And I never liked any of them because it was it's not even lip gloss. It's like a lipstick that's liquid and it really dries out your lips and it looked so bad on me. Like, I just always thought, like, you see people on the internet use it. It's like, eventually I'll figure out how to make this work for me. No.
1: No.
0: It does not work.
1: Never happened.
0: No.
1: And, when she was wearing it, was it even that really?
0: That's a good point. Like, at the very least, could have been, like, combining products to make it look better on her.
1: Right. Or like she just didn't use this stuff at all.
0: Yeah.
1: There are all sorts of deceptions that occur. And
0: filters make it look better on her lips than it looked dry on everyone else's.
1: Right. And that's the thing. The Wall Street Journal had another thing, which I found interesting, was we're approaching this inflection point with AI that we're only going to know reality when it's right in front of us. And that point has already pretty much hit. Like, when you saw the first AI animations with the woman, or a picture with a woman with 6 fingers, it was pretty easy to go, come on. I mean, come on. But now that it's truly photorealistic, and once video kicks in, which is going to be, it's already happening, but it's going to get better and better and better. How do you trust a politician you see on TV?
0: Yep.
1: The answer, you don't trust them in the first place.
0: That's a good point. If a politician's lips are moving, they must be lying. Yeah, I caught myself doing it earlier. I said, caught on video, that must mean it's true. And then I thought to myself immediately, like, that doesn't necessarily mean it's true anymore.
1: Right.
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0: Stalking resulting in death, and one count of stalking through the use of interstate facilities resulting in death. Both carry possible life sentences.
1: Hundreds of people are still missing following Monday's magnitude 7.4 earthquake in western Colombia. Rescue teams this week raced to reach survivors still trapped under collapsed buildings. The disaster is the latest in a series of seismic incidents across the region. Venezuela was struck by twin earthquakes in June that killed more than 6,000 people, and Monday's Colombian quake was felt across the border. Andreina Fermin sent us this report from Caracas.
2: This situation is a reminder of what happened in Venezuela in the last month, in June. The Venezuelans were asking the government for help as soon as possible, and the government delayed the help, didn't respond as soon as possible as they needed. And also, the Venezuelans are still trying to find the lost one in the rubble of the buildings.
1: Jury selection began this week in a landmark federal trial over claims Meta designed Facebook and Instagram to be addictive for children. Four states, California, Colorado, Kentucky and New Jersey, are the first of 29 to go to trial in a case that could set a precedent for thousands of similar lawsuits across the country. Meta has strongly denied the allegations, as Ira Spitzer reports from San Francisco.
3: The states say that Meta designed a Facebook and Instagram to keep young people hooked on the platform with features such as infinite scrolling, the like button features, and many other aspects of the product design, and that they did all this while knowing that their products were harmful to young people. Now, Meta has strongly rejected those allegations, so this will, of course, now all play out in front of this court.
1: Nigel Farage, leader of Reform UK, has been re-elected as the Member of Parliament for Clacton in Essex with 62% of the vote. He did not attend the count, citing security concerns, a claim contested by Essex Police. Mr. Farage triggered the by-election himself by resigning in July amid scrutiny over an undeclared gift from a cryptocurrency billionaire. All major parties boycotted the contest, with the satirical candidate Count Binface finishing in second place. Ollie Barrett reports from London.
4: Nigel Farage and Reform have spoken of this credible threat to him if he were to attend the count, but he also talked about not wanting to be there and being demeaned and humiliated, as he put it, by some of those satirical candidates that also took part in this race. Now, what we were hearing from Reform was that the police had advised that there was a credible threat of some sort, but that has been denied by Essex Police sources. They say they did not advise any candidate not to attend the count in Clacton.
1: The death toll from the Ebola outbreak in the Democratic Republic of Congo passed the 2,000 mark this week, with the disease now spreading across 53 health zones. The World Health Organization said the outbreak, caused by a rare strain of the virus for which there is no approved vaccine or treatment, is believed to have been circulating undetected since February, months before it was officially declared in May. Chris Ochamringa sent us this report.
5: The experts in Ituri province, which is the epicenter of this outbreak, are very alarmed by the high mortality rates of the Ebola outbreak. They're saying now there are more than 4,000 people who have been infected and over 2,000 who have died since this outbreak was declared on May 15th. And the experts are saying that the actual figures are likely to be much higher than what's been reported because there was a delay in detecting the cases.
1: From bureaus worldwide, this is...
6: After visiting his girlfriend of 2 years at her workplace to deliver an unexpected threat for Valentine's Day, violent and controlling boyfriend Matthew Strachan spoke to The Onion about remaining a devoted and committed abuser.
7: On a special day like today, I like doing something extra malicious for Mallory, you know, just so she knows that I've been thinking about hurting her. I mean, you should have seen the look on her face when I came and surprised her at work today. It was so great. I mean, she had no idea I was going to come to her office to belittle and frighten her. I mean, I wanted to do it in front of her friends to really humiliate her.
6: Strachan added that while he doesn't always get a chance to inflict harm on Mallory, he tries his best each and every day to create an environment of sustained physical and emotional abuse to leave her feeling completely alienated and powerless.
7: Just wait till she sees what I have in store for her tonight.

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0: 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It's 603-283-6160, and we'll be happy to chat with you. The we tonight is Stu.
1: Pretty Rich.
2: And Mark Edge, remotely.
0: How's it going, guys? Good to see you, Mark.
1: All good.
0: Good. Mark, do you like lemonade?
2: Yes. Yes, I do.
0: Yeah, I like it too.
1: Libertarians love a good lemonade story.
2: Yes, they do.
1: Do you ever like pick up the side street lemonade or the Ren Faire lemonade? And...
2: You know, I do get the Ren Faire lemonade. It's expensive as it could be, but it's delicious.
1: Have you ever had feet juice lemonade?
2: No.
1: No? All right. This is also for the chat room, because this is like right up their alley. So absurd, headline, a Chinese cosplayer draws crowd by selling lemonade feet juice. Stunt sparks mainland social media fury, with many demanding severe punishment for participating cosplayers. So this got real popular real quick.
2: I'm reserving any opinion until I hear a little more.
1: Oh, what would you like to know? Like, have you not started the formation of an opinion about these people yet?
2: Feet juice concerns me.
1: Okay.
2: Anime cosplayers? Feet juice. I don't care.
1: Okay. An anime convention in southern China recently evicted several cosplayers after they put their bare feet in water and sold the so-called feet juice, which attracted large crowds of onlookers eager to buy. This activity mirrored a similar stunt at a U.S. anime event in May, where a number of participants sold their feet juice for $10 to $30 per cup, generating widespread controversy and heated discussion globally.
0: How exactly is feet juice made?
1: Based on the pictures in the article, they've got
2: a bucket. You start with an attractive woman.
1: Yes. Yes. That is part of the start here. Whose feet are in water with lemons, which is then presumably squeezed into lemonade and ladled out of there for consumption.
0: Okay.
1: Or no, they're just dipping the cup right in there in another picture. So not even ladled, just scooped out of there with a serving cup.
0: All right.
1: Okay.
0: Is she like squishing the lemons with her feet? Is that the idea?
1: There's no video. So, I mean, why not? I'll say yes, just because it's more tantalizing that way.
0: I mean, it's what they squish grapes for wine with their feet.
1: I get it. Yeah.
0: In the old traditions or whatever.
1: So should we start calling wine like fermented grape foot juice?
0: Grape foot juice.
2: I don't know that you can get very much wine these days that has been squeezed by the dainty little feet of some beautiful Italian woman.
0: Yeah, it seems unlikely.
2: Oh, you can get it. You just can't get it very much of it.
1: Okay. I don't understand these things. I don't drink alcohol. I don't buy wine. Is it hard to come by? Is that not the regular method of doing it anymore?
0: I'm guessing they don't sell it down at the Packy.
1: Okay. Was it because that one newscaster fell out of the bucket several years ago?
2: I don't know anything about the bucket.
1: Oh man, Mark, come on. You've got like, I don't know. It was in the early meme culture days because of the noise she emitted after falling out of the squishing bucket. So look, anyone who hasn't seen it, do yourself a favor if you like internet giggles and look that up. I also, as long as we're paused here, what's the big deal, right? They're selling the feet juice. There's a line for it. There's apparently demand for it, fetching $10 to $30 a cup.
0: Yeah, I wouldn't be buying any, but I don't have a problem with anybody else buying it.
1: But the organizer like shutting it down and banning people like, this is not what this show is about. According to a report by Feng Meng,
2: apparently it is what that show's about, and they may or may not like it. But
1: well, I mean, they're there. They're in anime costumes. Like that's part of it. And these feet juice lemonade sellers definitely know their market and their audience. According to a report by Feng Meng News at the Firefly Comic Convention in Guangzhou, Guangdong Province, some Chinese female cosplayers sat on a chair with their feet submerged in large boxes filled with water, infused with lemon slices. Their companions use disposable cups to scoop the feet juice to sell to spectators for 50 yuan, $7. So
2: okay.
1: Definitely a markup in the U.S. where they're fetching 10 to 30. Yeah,
2: that was my my next question is how much they getting for feet juice, beautiful woman juice?
1: Well, in China, $7, but they said in the U.S. they were up to $10 to $30 per cup at the U.S. Okay.
2: Well, you know, doesn't surprise me that people with more disposable income will pay more for lemon and foot juice.
1: You don't think it has anything to do with the quality of American feet versus Chinese feet?
2: I don't know. I hadn't considered that as a as an issue.
1: Well, let's consider it. It is for
2: consider away.
1: It is for entertainment only. We do not intend to guide in an inappropriate way, read a notice displayed near the cosplayer's stall. Entertainment only. Garnering quite a crowd. $7 a pop. Many attendees queued to buy the feet juice, while others took photos of this unusual product and its creator before posting on social media. It remains unclear whether all buyers intended to drink the liquid. However, some viral videos depicted male visitors lying on the floor with their mouths open, trying to catch the water dripping from the cosplayer's feet. Reporters, nice. Go ahead.
2: Nice. I think we all come down on the same place for this, is that, look, you know, the world's going to pay what it's going to pay for sexually oriented stuff, and there's really just nothing to do about that. I don't think that we're corrupting the minds of whatever. If your kid's at the Comic Con with you and you don't like this, direct them away. I've been to a Comic Con with Jack, more than one, in fact. And, you know, he got his picture taken with a lot of pretty girls, but that doesn't mean that we bought any juice from their feet. So, I don't know. Just,
1: but would you have if it was available?
2: No.
1: Oh, all right. Boring.
2: Right? I've got a wife, though, so okay. You know, that kind of solves the problem for me.
1: What if she were squishing the lemons? Does that change it for you?
2: It doesn't.
1: Okay.
2: You know.
1: No homemade feet juice for Mark?
2: Why in the world would you pay that?
3: It seems like.
1: I don't know if you have to pay if it's your wife. You just say, honey, we're going to try something tonight. I bought these lemons. I've got this foot bath bucket. And this, you know, I just want to try it. Rich brought in an article on Free Talk Live, and it got me so intrigued. I just had to know what feet juice lemonade tastes like.
2: Yep.
1: All right.
3: I wonder how common it is, people being into feet such that, to such an extent that they would buy foot juice lemonade.
1: Okay.
2: The question I have is, when you say people, do you think that there is on planet Earth right now one single woman who finds men's feet sexually attractive enough to consider it a fetish?
3: Yeah.
2: You do? Just because there's, you know, what,
1: 8 billion people
2: divided by 4 billion women?
3: Yeah, it seems statistically likely that there would be at least one.
2: It does seem statistically likely. I have never heard of it. I would say that the foot fetish havers outnumber, the males outnumber the females 1,000 to 1.
3: Yeah, that also seems likely.
1: I also would suggest that that's because female feet are a lot better looking than male feet in general.
2: I'm fine with that assessment.
1: Yeah, objectively fine. I'll go with objectively.
3: Yeah.
1: Just for the hairiness alone.
2: Yeah, I can't even tell you. I will say this: a lack of hair on feet would make them more attractive. But beyond that, I couldn't tell you the features of a man's feet that would make it more attractive. Like, I just don't know how to shape men's feet to be both masculine and attractive.
1: I mean, shape it like a woman's foot.
2: Just, like, not masculine.
1: Does it have to be masculine? If you just
2: I don't know. I mean, you're digging into an area that I cannot tell you much about, which is homosexuality, and I don't know much about it.
1: Well, I mean, we're just talking about men's feet. It doesn't have to be gay, Mark. It's just feet.
2: We were referring to sexual attractiveness here.
1: Well, you said from a female to a man, though. That's, you know.
2: I'm trying to put myself into the mind of a woman, but in the process, I have to find men, at least a heterosexual woman, have to find men attractive, and that is the part that I'm having a difficult time with. I simply can't tell you what would make for an attractive man's foot.
1: Well, and again, I'm suggesting that it just looks like a woman's foot because, like, it's objectively more attractive.
2: All right.
1: Okay. So, but then you said it's not masculine enough. It's like, well, does a male foot have to be masculine? Is there something about the man's foot?
2: If you like women's body parts beyond feet, I would suggest that you're either a heterosexual male or a homosexual woman.
1: Okay. And I'm just asking if there's features of men's foot that make them more masculine, number one, or that serve some evolutionary purpose towards men's work. Otherwise, a dude with chick feet, like, he could survive in this world and might have a job.
2: I can't go any further. So.
1: Okay.
2: Yeah. Sorry.
1: Like, oh, no, your feet looks like girl feet. You can't do construction? Is that, you know?
2: I don't know what, okay. I can't answer the question.
1: All right.
2: We're trying to go here for, let's get Mark to make a decision as far as what makes men's feet attractive, and I can't tell you. You said,
1: I answered the question. I said, just make it look like a woman's feet.
2: Objectively attractive feet, and I'm fine with that. I don't believe you, though.
1: You don't believe that there's, no. Well, I agreed with Stu, who said objectively, and I'm like, I'll take objectively, you know. I've seen both. And I'm sure women have seen both, and I don't, again, if your contention is that there's not a lot of women who are attracted to men's feet,
2: yep.
1: I would say that that's probably because women's feet are objectively more attractive. Like that would follow.
2: You.
1: Okay.
2: But I would find women's chests objectively more attractive and their derrieres objectively more attractive.
3: There you go. I'm not really into feet, and to clear that up, I was just confirming that was your opinion, that they're objectively more attractive. Because I'm not really attracted to the feet of a woman. So.
1: Well, how many women are objectively attracted to, like, the male nipple?
3: Yeah, I don't know. I imagine some, though.
1: Okay.
2: Sunday night usually has a lot of women on it. And
1: well, the phone is really not lighting up.
2: No. Well, we don't have as many live radio listeners as we did in the day. But, you know, we do have live listeners on the internet. So if you're a woman and you want to chime in on this particular issue, we'd love to have your opinion. The number is 603-283-5150. What is it?
1: Nope. Oh, so close.
3: 6160.
2: Thank you.
3: 603-283-6160.
2: Nice.
1: Reports revealed that some men even held the cosplayer's feet to lick directly. After the activity generated significant attention, leading to the chaotic scenes, the convention organizers approached the involved cosplayers to request their departure from the venue.
3: It was the foot licking that was too much, wasn't it?
1: It got to that point, and then, you know, like, oh, this is over the top. Under the bottom.
2: There's always
1: over
2: a buzzkill, isn't there?
1: Yeah, the organizers.
2: Yeah.
1: I mean, they got a business idea. They got their cosplay going on. They're at a convention. They're making money. There's clearly demand.
2: Yep.
1: And then
2: the organizers could have just said, hey, look, 20% of this goes to us. But instead, they had to kick people out.
1: Maybe that's it. Maybe they didn't buy a table. Maybe they were just, you know, cosplay attendees as opposed to part of it themselves, and set up in such a way that they didn't buy a permit. For this. The organizers stated that such activities were banned, citing concerns about public order and the event's reputation. The news triggered a wave of shocked and condemning reactions on social media in China. So absurd, one party dares to sell while the other dared to buy, commented one internet user. I feel sick just reading the news. Are they challenging the hospital's infectious disease department? Questioned another.
3: What?
1: A third user remarked, what's wrong with young people in our country? Aren't they aware of public order and social norms? I suggest these cosplayers receive severe punishment.
2: Oh, dear.
1: I mean, I'm a little against that guy. But again, like, they're at a cosplay convention. They're clearly unaware of societal norms. And that's why they're at the convention. Because what they're doing there obviously is clearly a violation of what societal norms would be.
2: Just being at a comic book convention?
1: An anime convention.
2: Anime convention.
1: Cosplay anime convention. Those aren't the normal people, Mark.
2: They aren't normal.
1: Yeah.
2: I'll give you that.
1: Okay.
2: But, you know, I don't have much use for the word normal, so.
1: Okay. In recent years, anime conventions have surged in popularity across China with over 400 major events taking place nationwide. The most prominent convention draws up to 400,000 attendees. For many young people, attending anime conventions and engaging with peers who share their interests has become a primary leisure activity. However, some inappropriate and borderline behaviors have frequently placed these events under scrutiny. In May, during an exhibition in Guangzhou, a female cosplayer climbed onto a car for photos, prompting numerous men to gather and touch her feet, leading her to call the police. I would say she had that coming. She put herself in that position.
2: What, that her feet were exposed?
1: Well, that she climbed on the car for photos, right?
2: Okay.
1: Additionally, a convention in Zhongshan also...
2: I'm not going to go that far. I think that there are many women who put themselves on display to be admired for a variety of reasons. And if they don't want their feet touched, they should not have their feet touched. I get that you don't run through the lion cage wearing a G-string made of pork chops either.
1: Yeah.
3: Yeah.
2: So
3: I'm in agreement with Mark. She should enjoy not having her feet touched if that's her wish.
1: Okay.
3: Even if displaying them on a car hood or whatever the case may be.
1: And I'm just saying there's an expected reaction when you put yourself in that situation.
2: Yeah.
1: And you shouldn't be surprised when people react the way
2: I'm not surprised.
1: Ought. Okay.
3: No. I agree. You shouldn't be surprised, but also it doesn't mean it's okay.
2: At the very least, saying something like, "Don't touch my feet, you perverts," should be sufficient.
3: Yeah, putting up a little sign. No,
2: it
3: no
2: isn't
3: touch
2: always.
3: The feet.
1: See, but no touch. We don't even know if it's like the car she climbed on was hers. It could have just been part of the exhibit.
3: Yeah. Well, right now we're going to go to the phone.
1: Well, let me get through like one last paragraph, and then we'll just move on from it. Additionally, a convention in Zhongshan, also in Guangdong, faced public backlash in June after a photography studio arranged for two underage girls to wear revealing outfits and perform provocatively to increase online traffic.
2: Well, that isn't going to go well.
1: Well, again, what do you expect to happen when you put them in that situation? Mm. Like, wear the clothes, dance provocatively, you're going to get sexual attention because that's done by design.
2: Oh,
1: you can't act surprised when you get it.
2: Is that I'm unsurprised that the government got involved.
1: Okay.
2: Or somebody got involved when women under the age of consent were, you know, gyrating in revealing outfits.
1: All right.
3: Yeah, that'll certainly get somebody's feathers all ruffled. I mean, the child beauty pageants gets people's feathers ruffled, so.
1: Depends where you are. Like, where that's a big thing, they have no problem with it.
3: Yeah.
1: Right? Go to Texas.
3: Well, I bet this caller has an opinion on the story we just talked about. Turd Ferguson in Pennsylvania. Have you ever had lemonade foot juice?
4: No. Well, I mean...
1: Do you want lemonade foot juice?
4: Well, it would have to be with Splenda. I'm not a big sugar guy. It messes with my gut. And I've had a history of gut dysbiosis. You know, maybe if... I think you said something about wine, too, earlier. I don't drink... Really not a big fan of wine. Although I will admit, if Sydney Sweeney kind of put her feet over some black licorice and made some Jägermeister, I might indulge in that. I'm not going to lie. Actually, that sounds kind of nice. I like Sydney Sweeney. What I don't like is the age of consent. I never liked that.
1: Oh, dear.
4: Kind of
1: you don't
4: arbitrary.
1: Say.
4: Yeah, and, you know, if a 16-year-old wants to grind up on me at a party, well, I think that should be A-okay, personally. Of course,
2: Stu, I think I've had enough.
4: Consent.
3: Okay. I'll take that. Thanks for the call tonight, Turd. We can move right on to the next one. We've got Dave Ridley. Dave, how's it going tonight? What's on your mind?
5: Hey, you guys know much about usexit.org?
1: Nope.
3: No.
2: Typing it as we speak.
5: Yeah, they just featured New Hampshire. I guess the fact that we have NH Exit gave them something, you know, ready-made that they could link to and talk up.
1: Go on.
5: So NH Exit, for the uninitiated, is New Hampshire's independence movement, like Brexit or whatnot, or the Quebec independence movement. And they have reported, and I'm not really sure how they came up with this number. They are reporting that, I think they call it 45% support for either independence or for an independence referendum in New Hampshire.
1: Okay.
2: I don't know. 45% on a fair ballot.
1: I mean, that's a lot, but it's not enough to, like, pass the referendum.
2: Yeah. So this says it's vote to leave. 45% would vote to leave.
5: That's what it says, which I think is probably an exaggeration. The Survey USA poll in 2022, listed, it was 42% support for an independence referendum. But those people wouldn't all vote for independence.
1: So what's the news then? What's the importance of this article?
5: This is another data point, another piece of free publicity. And it's nice to see US Exit out there. I like the tone of their website. It's focused on, you know, doing kind of what we're doing in New Hampshire, what the Texas independence people are doing. Just nice, clean, orderly legislative process and taking it before the people, democratic, peaceable, and you know, it's just always good to have another website pushing that.
1: All right.
2: I don't think that any vote for secession would be considered, the United States government wouldn't take it peacefully, right? I think that the opposite would happen. I'm not saying they'd roll tanks in, although I'm not saying they wouldn't. But what I would say they would do is probably, what I've seen is that there's a lot of these agent provocateur type things. Let's talk about it here in a second.
3: Yep, we can hold you over and talk about this on the other side. If you'd like to get in on the action, the phone number here is 603-283-6160. 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
7: From Feature Story News in Washington, I'm Jagruthi Dave. Luigi Mangione has pleaded guilty in a Manhattan federal court to two charges of interstate stalking in connection with the fatal shooting of UnitedHealthcare's chief executive, Brian Thompson. The 28-year-old entered the plea without any deal with prosecutors and faces a maximum sentence of life in prison, with sentencing set for December. His defense team has already filed a motion to have a separate state murder case thrown out on double jeopardy grounds. Mitch McCann reports from New York.
8: Luigi Mangione reportedly appeared relaxed and calm in federal court on Friday as he told the judge he would plead guilty to two charges related to the killing of UnitedHealthcare boss Brian Thompson. The charges he pleaded guilty to were one count of interstate stalking resulting in death and one count of stalking through the use of interstate facilities resulting in death. Both carry possible life sentences.
7: Hundreds of people are still missing following Monday's magnitude 7.4 earthquake in western Colombia. Rescue teams this week raced to reach survivors still trapped under collapsed buildings. The disaster is the latest in a series of seismic incidents across the region. Venezuela was struck by twin earthquakes in June that killed more than 6,000 people, and Monday's Colombian quake was felt across the border. Andreina Fermin sent us this report from Caracas.
9: This situation is a reminder of what happened in Venezuela in the last month, in June, because the situation has been managed in a very difficult way. The Venezuelans were asking the government for help as soon as possible, and the government delayed the help, as didn't respond as soon as possible as they needed. And also, the Venezuelans are still trying to find the lost one in the rubble of the buildings.
7: Jury selection began this week in a landmark federal trial over claims Meta designed Facebook and Instagram to be addictive for children. Four states, California, Colorado, Kentucky, and New Jersey, are the first of 29 to go to trial in a case that could set a precedent for thousands of similar lawsuits across the country. Meta has strongly denied the allegations, as Ira Spitzer reports from San Francisco.
10: The states say that Meta designed Facebook and Instagram to keep young people hooked on the platform with features such as infinite scrolling, the like button features, and many other aspects of the product design, and that they did all this while knowing that their products were harmful to young people. Now, Meta has strongly rejected those allegations, so this will, of course, now all play out in front of this court.
7: From bureaus worldwide, this is FS.
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1: Rich,
2: and Mark Edge, remotely.
0: Previously, we were talking to Dave Ridley about secession. Dave, are you still on the line?
3: I still am.
0: Good. Go ahead.
2: Yeah, we were talking about U.S. exit, and I would agree. I've gone through this website a little bit. I agree that this is professional looking, and, you know, I don't agree that with their claims that New Hampshire specifically is just about ready to secede, 45% on a fair ballot would vote to leave. But, and I don't think also that it should be, that a secession bill should be something that is done with as few as 50% plus one people. I think that that's the kind of thing that you should have 66% or at least 60% of the voting public to make that kind of decision. I would personally say 75%. I would want that to be a mandate from the voters. And
1: yeah, sounds like Mark is anti-secession.
2: I am. Generally.
3: Well, it's like one of the Quebec activists said, after the 1995 referendum on independence, they lost by a point, 1%, I think. And he said, the victory was having the referendum. We didn't have to win the vote, just having the vote was the win, right? And for us, we haven't had a statewide vote yet, but just getting it in front of the legislature and in the press and in the public opinion polls, that was our initial victory.
1: I'll call it a victory. I wouldn't call it the victory. I mean, you can right. celebrate a win, but it's the battle, not the war.
2: Yeah, it was less than 1%. Wow.
3: They're just a meter north of New Hampshire. Why did they get to have a vote and we don't?
2: Well, you can have a vote. It's just money. If you want to put enough money behind a campaign to have a secession vote in New Hampshire, you'll get it. And the point I was trying to make before the break, and I think this is very likely, is that if you get it, and it looks like you might get close, the United States government or some organization that's highly affiliated will probably send in some agent provocateur, in government-issued combat boots with close-cropped haircuts, all dressed the same, and they say, "We are free staters," as they set a town hall on fire or something like that. And then I think that probably that would put to bed any vote because these people don't play fair. They're not nice.
1: Do you think that's unique to the United States? Like, Quebec one wouldn't have that problem or didn't have that problem?
2: I think that it is unique in Europe, in Western culture.
1: Okay. Well, yeah, I'm glad you brought that up then because I want, it was a big deal, but Brexit happened and that seemed, I want to say, mostly peaceful. I don't remember EU troops storming into Britain or false flags?
2: Nope.
1: Okay.
2: I would also say that Brexit was done poorly. I would first go through and ask Brits now, what do you think? Is it 10 years on? More than 5 years on.
1: Okay.
2: From Brexit. What do you think? Have you won? Have you lost? Was it worth it? And I would like to know what they think, because I can assure you the media coming out of Britain does not think it was worth it, but they didn't think it was worth it to begin with. So I don't feel like they're telling – I don't trust the media any more than I can pick up a reporter and throw them.
1: Well, I I'll also suggest that Britain itself doesn't seem like a freedom-minded country like New Hampshire would be viewed upon if it happened here, right? Like Britain is the almighty surveillance state. The no guns, the no freedom, that sort of thing, as far as how it's presented here. So if you go like, well, you know, were you more free in the EU? The answer might have been yes, because of how, you know, coercive and authoritarian the British government is uniquely.
2: Well, the British government will come after you individually if you talk crap on the internet or something, if you
1: right.
2: say the wrong words. However, the United States government will send INS agents to your city, and if you protest them, they will shoot you.
1: So are you saying it's better in Britain where they just throw you in a cage?
2: I don't know what. Look,
1: all right.
2: I'm not going to go protest these people because I don't care about this kind of thing. That's not what freedom looks like to me, going out and protesting.
1: Okay.
3: That's a little unfair to the INS. They've shot the occasional person. They don't shoot most people that go out and protest.
2: I do like that. The occasional person.
1: I mean,
3: I mean, they're extremely bad news, but you can still pretty much go and hold a sign. But independence, you know, going back to Britain or any country that's pushed for it. Independence is the freedom for a country to mismanage their own affairs. At least now in Britain, I don't think you have to worry about Ursula von der, what's her name, coming in and telling you what you can say. It's taken a whole layer of government and bureaucracy out of the lives of Britain.
1: Well, yeah, but they're left with a still pretty authoritarian state. So if you ask them, like, how are things going, if they're freedom-minded, it still seems bad, and that can skew the data that you're collecting.
3: There was once a sailor who saved a young man from drowning, and the next day the young man's mother accosted the sailor. She said, are you the sailor that saved my son? And the sailor says, yes, I am. And she says, his cap is missing.
2: It's funny.
1: Okay.
2: Well, it just goes to show that not everyone's grateful.
1: Well, yeah.
3: Yeah, that's what you're saying. Yeah.
1: Well, I'm also saying that New Hampshire being more freedom oriented, right? You might get a different result. You might get a different result in the survey of like, are things better now that you don't have this, you know, authoritarian federal government overlording you, right?
2: Well, I would point out the United States government has a power that Great Britain doesn't have, which is the ability to shut down SWIFT numbers and international transfers. They did it briefly to Switzerland in the mid-90s, and that's how they got rid of Swiss numbered bank accounts. And I think that the United States would very, very quickly, if for whatever reason New Hampshire became independent, would very quickly say, hey, you're a threat to national security. You can't do business. Nobody can cross your borders. Any variety of things. They'd be very difficult about it. Now, maybe New Hampshire would be in good shape because the maniacs need to get back and forth to the mass holes, and I'm not entirely sure how that's going to work.
1: Well, I think part of one of the reasons New Hampshire was chosen as the free state for the Free State Project was the fact that we have an international border with Canada that the United States cannot control. And we have a water port, which the United States would have to blockade to control.
2: Right? I wouldn't be surprised if they did, but even if
1: that's an international war crime.
2: They look, the UN wouldn't let you trade. If you went and got right now, you got one of the Turks and Caicos. They sold you an island and said, "You're king, Richie," for the low price of $19.99. Right?
1: Sold.
2: You became king of a little plot of mud in the Turks and Caicos. You couldn't do business internationally because there's not treaties to do it. They wouldn't be able to travel through the war. There'd be all kinds of problems. Look at Iran. They're having a very difficult time. So.
0: Yeah, and the U.S. doesn't seem hesitant to commit war crimes either. I don't think they're hung up on, is that legal?
2: It's a small club and you're not
1: in it. I would agree with you with the U.S., but they seem to be more hell-bent on preventing brown people from doing business, not necessarily like white people from doing business.
2: I think that if they would be concerned that somehow you would do it better.
1: Well,
2: the Canadians have shown they can't, and that's one of the reasons they're friends, the United States government.
1: Okay.
2: By the way, the United States government employs the Canadian government to spy on you. They literally are spy agencies. Fund their spy agencies to spy on American citizens because our spy agencies can't do it legally. That same organization is willing to circumvent the Constitution in order to spy on you with intelligence agencies, probably would do some other nefarious stuff.
0: Yeah, I think so.
1: All right.
3: I like what President Izetbegovic in Bosnia said right before Bosnia declared independence. And when he was being threatened by the Serbian leader, the Serbian leader actually threatened to wipe out the entire Muslim population of Bosnia, which they later did try to do. And the Bosnian president, he said, if you try to leave Yugoslavia, we'll wipe you out, basically. And the Bosnian president said, I think that man's speech, the things he was threatening to do, that's the reason why we cannot remain in Yugoslavia.
1: That would be, again, a good reason to not remain in the United States as well, then. But I think what happens too much within the freedom movement is the mentality comes up like this, right? And go like, well, it would be so much worse if you declared your freedom that you might as well just stay not free. Or in Mark's case, just move somewhere where you're incrementally more free in the areas you want to be more free in.
2: I would agree with you.
1: Don't like that
2: sacrifices
1: attitude.
2: Were they made would probably have benefits in the long run. My question would be, would you agree, Richie, that in the short run, your freedom would be limited?
1: I don't know if I would agree. I want to say no, just to refute it. But I also, like, again, if the biggest problem with freedom is the authoritarian state of the United States federal government, removing that yoke automatically makes me more free, the same way moving from Hawaii to New Hampshire automatically made me more free.
0: Yeah, but it would likely just be a repositioning of the yoke. I don't think you would be free of it. Iran's not free of that yoke. See what I'm saying?
1: Yeah, and again, I think that's just brown people. Like, I really don't think the United States has a habit of going after, like, white people, Greenland aside.
0: Greenland, yeah, I was going to say.
1: That's new, and that's pretty much there just President is. Trump. That seems like a Trump vendetta as opposed to a new United States policy.
2: Well, it's an insane policy, by the way. The United States controls Thule Air Force Base, the United States Air Force Base in Greenland. The United States can do whatever it wants with its Navy into and near Greenland. Mm-hmm. What in the world could Donald Trump possibly want?
1: Oil.
2: I don't know, because I would love to hear. Besides being able to say Greenland is part of the United States, what could he want? I don't even know.
1: Well, I just answered you.
0: It's
1: oil.
0: Cold there, and so if you needed to keep your data center computers cold, maybe that's a good place for him.
1: No, it's oil. Donald Trump just posted over the weekend, like him, you know, his silhouette or whatever, overlooking some Greenland town as they're planning to go prospecting for oil without the permission of Greenland's government. Like, it's oil.
2: Okay.
1: It's always oil. Look it up.
2: Well, right now, that's a really good guess. Anytime anybody wants to expand their international...
1: No, like the United States is sending in oil drillers to go prospect this, you know, someplace in Greenland. Right. And Greenland's like, we didn't give you guys authorization. You better not. And Trump, like, posted again a silhouette of him in the Greenland mountains overlooking the town, going, like, we're coming, whether you like it or not. Jesus. So, you know, like, it's not even a secret. It's out in the open. This is news of the weekend.
0: Yeah. On the topic of secession, I'm curious. It would be interesting to see some kind of poll done of 49 states asked, would they let New Hampshire go, or would they let California go, or Texas, or who, you know what I mean? Just what are the other 49 states' attitudes toward one state that wants to get out?
2: Yeah, yeah. I would also want to know which states would the United States not only let get out, but want to get out. Yeah. I mean, I can tell you right now, there's states that I'd be like, goodbye.
0: Yeah, we could deal without New Mexico.
1: Ouch.
0: Mexico could have that one.
1: Just cut off California. Let them have it.
3: There are very few problems a good separation can't solve.
0: Yeah.
1: Well, then if it's a problem, then separate. Right? Like, that seems like the solution.
0: Well, there's
2: the problem
0: a forced
2: is that
0: association
2: there's
0: problem.
2: A bunch of ugly blue states sitting on the western coast. And that would mean the United States, the continental United States, did not span the continent. And Washington's really going to hate that.
1: Hmm. Okay. They don't span north or south, so what if they give up the west?
2: I'm willing to throw out this. All governments come to an end. They have a cycle. That cycle is raising in power, holding power, losing power. And I don't know where the United States is in this cycle, but I'm willing to bet it's not increasing its power. That it is either at the pinnacle of its power or on its way down. And I think most Americans would agree with me, would agree that it's on its way down, or at least a large plurality would.
1: Well, and until you vote in a Democrat in the next election cycle, then we're right back on track, baby.
2: Or a Republican. And
1: well, no, the cycle would be Democrat, because the cycles are the Republicans are the one taking us down in this cycle.
0: Well, I mean a real Republican like J.D. Vance or something.
1: Oh, okay.
2: Look, the Republicans get pissed off when the Democrats are in power. The Democrats get pissed off when the Republicans are in power, and it all goes back and forth and back and forth.
0: Yes, yeah, but designed that way.
1: Well, designed that way, but also is what prevents it from just going out of power completely. Right, there's no king or dynasty that you can just say, oh, this dynasty is over because that lineage is done, and you know now we've got this new dynasty in place. No, it just vacillates every 4 years, 4 to 8 years.
2: Yeah, usually it's eight. I think that COVID was very unusual as far as the presidency goes.
1: Okay. Anyway. Either way.
0: All right. You got anything else, Dave?
3: United we stand, divided we rise.
0: All right. Thanks for the call tonight. We have also Sarah in New Mexico. Sarah, you're on Free Talk Live. How would you feel if the United States just decided they didn't want the state of New Mexico anymore and just gave it to Mexico? Would that be all right?
4: Yeah, you know what? Do you remember our history? They beat up New Mexico. The war ran the Mexicans out and took over New Mexico, Arizona, and California. So why would they want to let them break away when they took over? They kicked them out and took over.
0: They wouldn't want to, but what would you think about it if they did?
4: Well, that's not going to happen.
0: No, I know.
4: That's
0: but,
4: not going to happen.
0: Okay. I guess Sarah can't conceptualize a thing that won't happen.
1: It's unlikely that it's going to be a kick out, but, you know, again, the independence starts with people going like, well, we don't want to be a part, and then you fight, right? Like there's a lot of people on the Russia-Ukraine border that want to be a part of one side or the other, and they're fighting. And when they're done fighting, the lines will get redrawn, and Ukraine will be smaller, and Russia will be bigger. And then that just will be the way it is until the next time they fight.
4: Well, you know, a lot of the Latinos never wanted to be part of America. It's like, you know how all the Latinos are coming over here illegally to get citizenship or having babies here to get citizenship. I mean,
1: seems like they want to be a part of America.
4: Part of America because the Americans trampled over all the way to California and took the Mexicans' land. I mean, it's like they became American citizens involuntarily. So, I mean, this letting them go, it doesn't make much sense, you know?
1: I mean, if they're fighting to get over here, that seems pretty determined. You know, they seem pretty determined to be a part of America.
0: And also took which Mexicans' land? Are you talking about like the Inca Aztec natives? Or are you talking about like the mestizo kind of Spanish mix?
4: Texas. Or was there a big battle out in Texas? And it's still Texas is still a redneck state. They had that big Los Alamos battle in San Antonio.
0: Yeah.
4: So that's the whole. You know, the Latinos, they know it was their country. They don't like to be railroaded like this. And I think that's why they still have this mistreatment of Latinos that are living in America, and they don't like Latinos immigrants.
2: So actually, if you listen to Texans tell the story about the Mexican-American War, it will, or the starting with the war with Texas, the war for Texas independence, they'll have an entirely different take than the one that you just had. And I think that there's it's worth mentioning, right? Like the Mexican government, which is not the current Mexican government or any iteration of the current Mexican government. The Mexico's had many governments since its secession from Spain, not too long before. It invited in Americans in order to homestead the land in Texas in that area. And after they got treated badly, in their opinion, by the Mexican government, and after many times beseeching the Mexican government for a redress of grievances, they

0: trouble, you know, 10 years ago, then their king over there would have been like, I have no one to rule. It just in the same way as what if we threw a war and nobody came? What if you were a king and you ruled no one?
1: Yeah. Again, I hear your point, and I don't see any governments, like especially the United States, getting more free over time. Like you're talking 10,000 years ago, what did the government, you're talking about just like one guy lording over you on the plantation. That, again, that's a lot easier to overthrow than the giant apparatus that is the United States federal government.
0: Yep, and governments are going to get harder and harder to overthrow as time goes by.
1: But that should be a good thing in your world because they're getting more free, and so you wouldn't want to overthrow them.
0: Well, I don't think they incrementally get more free, but I do think that they, as they rise, they often offer more freedoms. So right now what we see is we see companies trying to rule pieces of land and offer more freedom in order to get people to move there. There's all kinds. If you go to freecities.org, you can see maps of the world where different places are trying to create new cities.
1: Yeah,
0: and those cities are going
1: to
0: be free.
1: And they're still beholden to the overarching government that's there.
2: Give us a call. The phone number here is 603-283-6160. 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
3: In what medical authorities are calling one of the worst ointment complications in White Plains Hospital's history, area girlfriend Caroline Nagler was rushed to the ER this week after suffering an extreme overdose of scented lotion. With a blood lotion level of 0.45, hospital sources confirmed that Nagler had rubbed onto her body four times the lethal limit of shea butter, green tea cleanses, and naturally soothing mineral therapies.
4: Even putting aside the sheer level of lotion this Nagler had on her person when she arrived at the ER, this was an especially lethal combination she was using. She was mixing scented moisturizers, age-defying serums, and even some harder stuff like jojoba and essential fruit extracts. Frankly, she's lucky to be alive.
3: In other news, Beijing's air solidifies. A Delta Airlines counteragent assures a man he will never see his family again. And a mannequin must think he's some pretty hot. They say if you love something, let it go. But how could we possibly leave you behind after being blessed with a relationship as unique and complex as this one? For more, keep checking TheOnion.com.
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9: From Feature Story News in Washington, I'm Nick Harper. Ukraine has launched one of its largest air attacks of the year, sending more than 600 drones towards Moscow alone and hitting other targets throughout the country. Russia's defense ministry says it destroyed more than 800 Ukrainian drones overnight, but the strike still caused significant damage, setting fire to a major logistics warehouse and killing at least 7 people in total. Ever since Dasha Chernyshova reports from Moscow.
10: More than 600 Ukrainian drones were aiming to target Moscow and the capital region. They were downed on their approaches, but still they managed to inflict the damage. And one of the largest damage and the fires is at the Wildberries Marketplace Logistics Warehouse that is located in near the city of Podolsk in the village of Kaledin. And this is the largest Wildberries warehouse and that has caught fire. We understand from the eyewitnesses that helicopters were involved into the extinguishing of this major fire there.
9: U.S. envoy Jared Kushner is set to meet the Hamas leadership with Egyptian and Qatar.

0: Israeli officials present in a fresh diplomatic push to revive the stalled Gaza peace plan. Israeli Prime Minister Benjamin Netanyahu has rejected the American-backed 15-point proposal. That happened last week when he said Israel would not pull back from any territory in Gaza until Hamas is fully disarmed. FSN's Blake Sifton sent this report from Tel Aviv.
1: The Israeli military was meant to return to the so-called yellow line. That is the position that they held in Gaza when the ceasefire came into effect in October of last year, when they were in control of some 53% of Gaza. But they have since pushed deeper into Gaza and now control around 60%. However, the Israeli government came out and rejected this plan. They said that they would not withdraw from any part of Gaza, including back to the original yellow line, until Hamas is completely disarmed. So that essentially killed the plan in the eyes of many, because Hamas was not expected to fully disarm without any withdrawal in return.
0: Three people, including two Congolese nationals, have been arrested for trying to breach security at the Southern African Development Community Summit in Durban, South Africa. Tanzania is one of the countries taking part and has been laying out its priorities for the bloc. FSN's Isaac Kando reports from Dar es Salaam in Tanzania.
2: Its message to the SADC summit is that the region should focus on prioritizing specific projects that have high impact. And this is because of the meager resources that Tanzania deems the region has. And therefore, it's calling for countries in the Southern African Development Community to focus on particular projects that it feels may be able to yield the best results.
0: From Bureaus Worldwide, this is FSN.
3: With FSN Spotlight, I'm Simon Marks. What happens if there is no conclusion anytime soon to the war in Iran? Now heading towards the six-month anniversary of its commencement at the end of February, there is no indication that negotiations are even close to getting the Strait of Hormuz reopened, much less resolving long-term issues, including Iran's nuclear aspirations that President Trump cited as the principal reason for starting the war in the first place. Alison Miner is a former National Security Council Director for Arabian Peninsula Affairs in Washington, and she told Foreign Policy magazine the "who's up, who's down" commentary over the negotiating process may be misplaced.
4: I think something that's missing from the conversation is the prospect that the war will not end. Most wars over the past 80 years do not end. Less than 20% end in a decisive military victory. They settle into a kind of cold peace that can often be quite exacting for all the parties involved and breed continued conflicts across the region. And I think that's, we're gearing towards a situation where the U.S.-Iran conflict could settle into something that looks a lot like that.
3: Tomorrow, what does all that mean, not only for Iran and the United States, but for the world's economy, with so many governments fervently hoping that the war does come to an end in order to restore international economic stability? With FSN Spotlight, I'm Simon Marks.
0: And the main news again. Ukraine has launched one of its largest aerial attacks of the war, sending more than 600 drones towards Moscow. US envoy Jared Kushner is going to meet the Hamas leadership in a fresh diplomatic push to revive the stalled Gaza peace plan. And three people have been arrested for trying to breach security at the Southern African Development Community Summit in South Africa. That's Feature Story News. Nick Harper reporting.
5: Following reports earlier today that Indiana University freshman Lawrence Plotnick's roommate Brian Tabor has found an excuse to go home every weekend since August, Plotnick spoke to Onion reporters about his roommate's frequent trips to his nearby hometown of Terre Haute, Indiana.
6: Every week since we got here, it seems like every time I ask him if he wants to hang out on Friday, he has some wedding or birthday party or something. In fact, I'm pretty sure he hasn't spent a single Friday or Saturday night on campus in the past 6 months.
5: Plotnick went on to cite a variety of far-ranging excuses used by his roommate to justify his constant visits home, including various family functions, a visiting friend from China, as well as his occasional desire to, quote, just hang out at home for a couple of days.
6: I mean, I suppose I vaguely understood when he had to go back in November because his best friend's grandfather died, but last weekend he had to go back for his aunt and uncle's wedding anniversary. He said he couldn't miss it.
7: This is the Onion News Network. We're still not sure why you'd want to watch, but our video feed is streaming nightly for free at cam.freetalklive.com.

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1: Rich Rich,
2: and Mark Edge. Remotely. Yes.
3: I'm also autistic in a way where if you don't say it, I have to say it in my head.
4: But that pattern came out audibly.
2: So I want to talk about what we were talking about in the last segment, the last hour there, Richie, because I think this is important. Free Talk Live is in large part a show about freedom, you know, and you were purporting frustration with the progress that the political types have made in New Hampshire and generally in the world, and essentially saying the only just path to liberty is essentially a revolution. And am I mischaracterizing anything?
3: Carry on. I'll take issue a little bit with some of the phrasing, but
2: okay.
3: If you want me to clarify, I'll clarify. Otherwise, well,
2: I mean,
3: I
2: don't want to make your statement anything other than what it is.
3: Okay.
2: So I'm not trying to characterize or mischaracterize your statement. I'm trying to characterize it.
3: Let me do my best to clarify then, and then we'll move on. Because you're close enough to on point where it's not too bad. So I don't know if I'd call it the only just way. Like, I don't, you know, it's a way. I called it a shortcut.
2: I don't think it's that.
3: Okay. And feel free to disagree on any other point then.
2: Yeah. Okay. So it's a shortcut to having a freer place.
3: Sure. And I'm of the Larkin Rose sensibility where if you gain your freedom by getting permission from the master, who can then take it away at any time at his will and at his whim, because he is the sovereign, right? Then your freedom doesn't really exist. You just have permission. And if you want to go back to, like, you know, two lashes is better than five, I would rather see a slave uprising where the lash count comes down to zero, even if for a brief period of time that those slaves can enjoy, those former slaves can enjoy zero lashing.
2: Yeah, so I think that's what does Skeeter call himself? An accelerationism, fundamentally, because, you know, effectively we have this system of governance, right? And that system says that there's legitimate governance. And since government is effectively it's a license to use violence, right? Like, there is no government without violence. There is no property without violence.
3: And based on, like, the leaflets hanging in the studio here, there's also no government. There's just government people, goons, tyrants, despots, parasites. So
2: I would agree with that statement too. I'm just trying to state it in a way that we can all sort of agree with.
3: I get it.
2: Is that there is an organization out there, and they call themselves government.
3: Right.
2: And that organization claims for itself powers. And enough people will ignore the use of violence that the government has, so long as the government says this is a just use.
3: Well, and they'll ignore it even if the government even if they declare it to not be a just use.
2: What do you mean?
3: There is no uprising for any number of aggressive acts by other foreign states, right? Like, there's multiple wars going on, the genocides around the world, right? We go, well, that's an unjust use, but nothing becomes of it. So people ignore the unjust
2: against the other. Absolutely. Here in the United States, however, I don't think that we would weaponize the government against a lot of others,
3: unless you call them immigrants. In which case, you've got half the country, you know, cheering it on and waving the American flag that ICE is going around deporting those criminal illegals. And you've got the other half of the country going like, well, they're not illegals or they're not criminals. They might be illegals, but they're not criminals.
2: Part of the reason that Joe Biden got elected was because Trump made the foolish mistake of separating families at the border.
3: Okay.
2: And presumably he has learned something about that. I'm not hearing as much about that kind of thing as I have in the past.
3: Yeah, because Trump said we'll keep them together by deporting them all.
2: Right.
3: So he has deported American citizens who, you know, children born under the birthright citizenship. He has deported them to keep them with their immigrant parents. And if you haven't heard anything about it, it's because they're stifling it or people have given up caring about it. And then they move the goalpost to, well, let's have a discussion. Let's have a Supreme Court ruling on the legitimacy of birthright citizenship so that this past issue doesn't get talked about anymore, because it's now okay to deport American citizens who are born to immigrant parents. Legally, constitutionally.
2: Well, it's okay to send kids away with their being deported parents, I think is the way that they would phrase it. Again, I'm not here to defend or to indict the Trump administration on its immigration policy.
3: Okay.
2: I think it's an intractable problem made worse by welfare.
3: Okay.
2: The point that I'm going to make on it
3: seems like an unjust use of violence.
2: If you want me to say that a revolution, were you able to get enough people together to have an effective one, and I do not think that there is any scenario where that happens.
3: Yeah, we can agree on that. It's because you got your LCD TV and 4K now and 8K coming.
2: Yep.
3: Everyone is too comfortable with their two lashes.
2: Yep. Exactly. You know, longer, bigger food bowls, longer leashes. And that is effectively what we've gotten over time. And, you know, all I'm saying is that there's a place on planet Earth where you can be free in the way you want to be free. Largely. So if your thing is smoking weed, shooting machine guns, gambling, and hookers, Nevada's the place for you, right? But if your thing is, I want to be taxed less, maybe the Cayman Islands is the place for you. If you want the government to leave you alone, well, Mexico's pretty good about that. You know, there's all kinds of stuff. However, when the government leaves you alone in Mexico, sometimes the cartels come by. And I'm saying that there's trade-offs, and that what you need to do in order to get freedom is to look at the trade-offs and try to come up with the best trade-off.
3: Yeah.
2: Because freedom doesn't exist without life. It's life, liberty, and the pursuit of happiness, right? Freedom doesn't exist without life, and revolutions are great ways to lose yours.
3: But in the pursuit of freedom, if you can win, right, and sustain it, right, those are my two favorite quotes from the founders. You know, the price of liberty is eternal vigilance, and the tree of liberty must be refreshed from time to time with the blood of patriots and tyrants.
2: I find it to be a demoralizing statement. I mean, really? I've got to sacrifice my child on the altar of liberty? I don't think so. Here's what I would say.
3: What part of those quotes say you have to sacrifice your child?
2: That's what they're saying, effectively. They're saying, the founders are
4: blood
2: like
4: of patriots
2: you.
4: Part, I would say.
3: Well, it doesn't have to be your children. You can be a patriot. Arm yourself up. If your child doesn't want to join, leave them at home with the women.
2: Then my mother has to offer up her child on the altar of liberty?
3: She doesn't have to offer it up, Mark. If you're a patriot, just volunteer.
2: I'm not a patriot.
3: I know. We can agree
2: on
3: that.
2: I'm a person who's concerned with personal liberty, and I believe that if we were all concerned with our personal liberty rather than concepts like patriotism, that we would all be better off. Governments are service organizations, fundamentally, and the reason that they're so bad at it is because people will put up with it.
3: Yeah. So
2: it couldn't be easier to just go pick a different government. The one that gives you things that you want.
3: Because none of them are offering total freedom.
2: There isn't total freedom, but isn't more freedom better than less?
3: Yes, but the goal is still total. Right? The reason we all put up with less is because no one's going for total.
2: TV, was to get a 720 DPI or whatever TV, and then a 1080 DPI, and then a 4K, and then an 8K. You take incremental steps towards better.
3: But if you always have to get permission for better, right, then you'll never get total. That's the problem with the system and going through the political channels.
2: The system is
3: because at any point
2: you deserve freedom.
3: At any point they can revert back and say, take away your 4K and your 8K. Okay. And I mean, it wouldn't be too bad for
2: Let's
3: me.
2: Back up.
3: But like,
2: all
3: you
2: right,
3: know,
2: Richie,
3: CRTs.
2: You own 1,000 acres in New Hampshire. Okay.
3: Okay.
2: On that 1,000 acres, you build some houses and you let people rent those houses.
3: Okay.
2: Okay. Then a child is born to home birth parents on that land. That child grows up. You're, for the sake of this conversation, you are immortal. You don't die.
3: Okay. I can pause you already because this is the same argument Skeeter always brings up. And it's like, does the child have a right to fight? Well, yeah.
2: No,
3: if I'm oppressing him.
2: Does the child have the right to vote on how you run that 1,000 acres?
3: No.
2: Then you don't have a right to say anything about the United States government. You were born on their land.
3: Yeah, I get it. But okay. if their system of acquiring land is through violence, well then I'm just playing by their rules and hopefully winning the violent battle.
2: That's how revolutions have been fought throughout time.
3: That's why I'm calling for one.
2: You know what? They've been highly unsuccessful, and they're getting less and less successful as time goes by.
3: Okay.
2: The Erica Chenoweth, and I can't remember the other author's name, in their book, Civil Something, I'm missing it. They went through revolutions from 1900 through the 2000s. They looked at them all, and they said that revolutions are violent revolutions are getting less and less effective over time. And there are revolutions that work, basically protesting and these sorts of things. But I wouldn't spend my time. I wouldn't give my time to my enemy protesting either. And you'd have to get enough people because, you know, there's nothing anyone loves to see more than a protester get it real good if they don't have enough people who agree with them.
4: Yeah, Mark's got a point. The French Yellow Vest movement was quite a thing and didn't seem to get them a lot of ground either.
3: And I would say that there are tactical problems with that. But I do like the French when they roll out the guillotines, right, and go after their local governments. The problem with the French is they're protesting for more socialism and less freedom. And I go, not worth it there either.
4: Right.
3: They're like, this government isn't giving us enough free stuff. Let's kill them all.
4: Their bloody revolution didn't get them any more freedom. In fact, one could argue it got them less freedom.
3: Well, they weren't fighting for freedom. They were fighting for more handouts.
4: Yeah.
2: But they were fighting for a change in the state. And the state saying, hey, the state has enough power. We don't need more power in this particular area is surprising to me.
3: Okay. And I would say that's what separates Americans from the French, is that I would hope that the ones, especially the ones moving to New Hampshire, like, would fight for more freedom, not just for more permissions.
2: Any fighting, literal fighting, is going to be met with literal fighting, and it isn't going to work.
4: Yeah, there's one side of that that's going to be way better than the other side.
3: I think that's defeatist.
4: My thoughts on all of this is that when we talk about freedom, what we're really talking about is the lack of coercion, right? So if you want to talk about a total freedom, you're never going to get there, because even if you were to escape all human coercion, you still have natural coercions. You still have earthquakes and weather events, and the lion's still going to try to eat you. And
3: I don't think that's a limitation on freedom. That's the animating contest of liberty.
4: Freedom includes not being eaten by the lion, doesn't it?
3: Well, that's part of the animating contest of liberty. If you can muster an opposition to the United States federal government, right, the lion is not a problem. The local warlord is not a problem, or shouldn't be, right? Because you've already gotten rid of the biggest problem there is in the world. If you can unsaddle yourself from that yoke, Right. All the other ones minor in comparison.
4: But what Mark has been saying is we've been incrementally unsaddling that yoke for quite some time, and things have been improving.
3: And if improving means like bigger and better TVs, fine. But if you're saying like we're more free, I don't think so. That's where we disagree.
4: Yeah.
2: Well, it depends on what you
3: the legislature goes into session every year and passes more laws, and every law that they pass is another restriction on your freedom. Like, it doesn't get better. Their whole purpose is to make it worse. They just pass laws.
4: Okay, so, and it also depends on what your idea of freedom is. You know, some people are going to feel more free in Mexico, and some people are going to feel more free in America.
3: Yes, that's Mark's position.
4: Right.
3: The lashings are different and less or more depending on where you go, and I still want zero.
2: I think you make a really great point that with the legislature goes into session every term and they pass more laws, and those laws rarely give us more freedom. I think it's an excellent point. But I would also point out that there's a pressure on governments to allow freedoms. Let's look at marijuana, for instance. First, California made it basically legal. And then
3: and the feds went after
2: Washington.
3: Them.
2: What's that?
3: I said, and the feds went after them. Let's not forget. Let's not forget about the DEA raids to the legal marijuana dispensaries in California when this first was a thing.
2: The taskmaster does not like the slaves getting out of line. I'm fully clear. If you want to use the slave analogy, I'm clear that the taskmaster will provide the lashes. But now, weed, I mean, this is, I started Free Talk Live in 2002, and we spent a lot of time talking about marijuana and the concomitant problems that came with it. 25 years later, weed is basically legal everywhere in the United States. I don't know about Texas and things like that. I can't really speak to it, but
3: yeah,
2: it looks darn legal here in Florida with dispensaries and on the corner and stuff like that.
3: Yeah, and it only took 25 years and sacrificed how many weed smokers to get there?
2: A third of a lifetime?
3: A third of a lifetime. That's a long time.
2: Freedom is
3: that's a long time. That's a long time to like vote your way to freedom.
2: Freedom has not been an option. I didn't advocate for voting. I advocated for moving places. Vote with your feet.
3: Those places didn't start with like legalizing it for the betterment of the people. It started because the people there voted to make it legal.
2: Yes.
3: While some people just smoked it, risked arrest, were arrested, wasted away in jail for the prime of their life, right? While the politicos are like, well, I'll just move someplace where you can vote to smoke weed, or move someplace where they've already laid the groundwork for you, right? Like that, I mean, I hate to bring up Ian, but like that was his big thing when anyone would call in and say, well, I'll move to New Hampshire once you guys set it free. Like, well, don't move. Like, come and do the work, right? That was the position. So, like, waiting for some place to legalize it so you can waltz in and having put nothing into getting it is, you know, kind of odd as well.
2: What I realized in 25 years of doing Free Talk Live is you cannot force freedom down people's throat. The vast majority of people don't want it. There's a small percentage, and I'm going to say 20%. I like the 80-20 rule generally. 20% of humans are what I'm going to call wild humans or feral humans, right? And 80% of them are just domestic. The domestic humans are the crabs in the bucket. They will pull you down.
3: Yeah.
2: And the only freedom fundamentally is the freedom to leave. The state of New Hampshire, the state of Hawaii, the state of California owns all the property within it. And Skeeter's right. Like fundamentally, at the crux of his argument, I may disagree with him. I may find him highly annoying, but he ain't wrong that the state owns your land. And as soon as you give that up, give up the idea that home ownership somehow really gives you the right to be free or something, then you can start saying, okay, well, as a person who's free to leave, then, and by the way, slaves are not free to leave. As a person who is free to leave, how can I get more free?
3: And I would say that the Bundy Ranch standoff proved a little bit that you can win a show of force against the government when it comes to use of land.
2: Yep. So, Aaron Bundy is recruiting people right now to go out and make a greater stand.
3: Yeah. Good for him. He should do it here.
2: Well, right. He's a Westerner, and he's just not going to change from being that.
3: I get it. So I wish him the best, and I want more of that here. Right? Because if, like, it's their land now until you defend it against their encroachment, and then it becomes yours so long as you can continually defend it. That is the price of freedom, the eternal vigilance of defending the land that you've claimed to be yours. And if the government can take it by force, you can take it back by force. It's well within their rule set, so you're not even breaking the rules.
2: All right. When my family is alive and free, or freer anyway, that's, to me, the payoff.
3: Yeah, fine. I think that's a Samuel Adams quote in there somewhere. It's a long one, so I don't remember the whole thing.
2: May your chains rest lightly upon you.
3: That's the one. Go from us in peace. We seek not your counsel nor your arms. We don't need you. We don't want you.
2: Samuel Adams started the most unlikely revolution in history. And sometimes fortune, God, smiles upon us. But, you know, the United States, read Conceived in Liberty by Murray Rothbard. Read how many revolutions there were in the United States before. Because I couldn't even begin to describe how many there were after.
3: I don't care. I just want it again.
2: All right.
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1: The United States federal government are doing everything they can to destroy the New Hampshire economy. As it stands, according to the World Bank, New Hampshire's per capita GDP is number 12 in the world, higher than the United States as a whole. However, every day the people of New Hampshire are feeling the effects of failed federal policies, with runaway inflation, high gas and food prices, and more of us are slipping underwater. Imagine your tax dollars staying right here in New Hampshire instead of being sent to D.C. to be spent on wasteful programs that you didn't vote for and you don't want. Instead, we in New Hampshire can make a choice to govern ourselves and no longer be subjected to the 2.5 million unelected bureaucrats that are taking food off your family's table. New Hampshire can be a self-governing, independent nation again, and the only way out is out. You can learn more about how we can peacefully divorce D.C., at nhindependence.org and join the movement at nhexit.us.
5: From Feature Story News in Washington, I'm Nick Harper. Ukraine has launched one of its largest air attacks of the year, sending more than 600 drones towards Moscow alone and hitting other targets throughout the country. Russia's defense ministry says it destroyed more than 800 Ukrainian drones overnight, but the strike still caused significant damage, setting fire to a major logistics warehouse and killing at least 7 people in total. Ever since Dasha Chernyshova reports from Moscow.
6: More than 600 Ukrainian drones were aiming to target Moscow and the capital region. They were downed on their approaches, but still they managed to inflict the damage. And one of the largest damage and the fires is at the Wildberries marketplace logistics warehouse that is located in near the city of Podolsk in the village of Kaledina. This is the largest Wildberries warehouse and that has caught fire. We understand from the eyewitnesses that helicopters were involved into the extinguishing of this major fire there.
5: U.S. envoy Jared Kushner is set to meet the Hamas leadership, with Egyptian and Qatari officials present in a fresh diplomatic push to revive the stalled Gaza peace plan. Israeli Prime Minister Benjamin Netanyahu has rejected the American-backed 15-point proposal. That happened last week when he said Israel would not pull back from any territory in Gaza until Hamas is fully disarmed. FSN's Blake Sifton sent this report from Tel Aviv.
7: The Israeli military was meant to return to the so-called yellow line. That is the position that they held in Gaza when the ceasefire came into effect in October of last year, when they were in control of some 53% of Gaza. But they have since pushed deeper into Gaza and now control around 60%. However, the Israeli government came out and rejected this plan. They said that they would not withdraw from any part of Gaza, including back to the original yellow line, until Hamas is completely disarmed. So that essentially killed the plan in the eyes of many, because Hamas was not expected to fully disarm without any withdrawal in return.
5: Three people, including two Congolese nationals, have been arrested for trying to breach security at the Southern African Development Community Summit in Durban, South Africa. Tanzania is one of the countries taking part and has been laying out its priorities for the bloc. FSN's Isaac Kando reports from Dar es Salaam in Tanzania.
8: Its message to the SADC summit is that the region should focus on prioritizing specific projects that have high impact. And this is because of the meager resources that Tanzania deems the region has. And therefore, it's calling for countries in the Southern African Development Community to focus on particular projects that it feels may be able to yield the best results.
5: From Bureaus Worldwide, this is FSN.
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0: 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Give us a call in this final segment of the night. The phone number here is 603-283-6160. And on the show, you've got Stu.
1: Richie Rich.
2: And Mark Edge, remotely.
1: Thank you.
0: did you guys feel like you had everything that you needed to say about that?
1: We're never going to come together. There's never going to be a true meeting of the minds between me and Mark on this issue.
0: Well, that's one of the beautiful things about this show.
2: And it's only a crazy person wants, demands that somebody agree with them on everything. Richie Rich is on this show because he is an excellent talk radio host. Do I agree with him on every issue? No, but I don't agree with anybody on every issue. I don't agree with my wife on every issue, and I bear the lashes to prove it.
0: Okay.
1: Well, but not the lemonade foot juice.
2: Don't need to. Mrs. Edge doesn't put up with nonsense.
0: That's good. That's good. Most of us men need somebody to keep us in line. We'd be into some shenanigans in no time otherwise.
1: No, we don't. Get the yoke off, man.
0: I don't know. If you choose to put that yoke on, it's not really a problem.
1: Yeah. It's not slavery. It's indentured servitude.
0: I wouldn't call it that.
2: It's an agreement. And, this is what indentured servitude. Was talking about with his, claim that, the life would be British and short or whatever it all is. And you do make exchanges in every circumstance in order to have, what you want to have. If I go into a hotel and I play my music too loud, their rules are going to say I can't be there. I'm not having my freedom infringed. I'm just, not able to play music as loud as I'd like.
1: Yeah. But there should be some place you can go, right, where the lashes are zero because it is yours and yours alone and you are the sovereign.
2: I don't know whether that's the case.
0: I don't know either.
1: It's not the case, but it should be. I'm advocating for the ideal.
2: True.
1: You don't think there's some place that where you can go where, it's just you, man? Like, you make the rules?
0: Oh, yeah, but all alone.
2: I think that the state, when it claims the monopoly privilege and the use of violence, one of the advantages to especially an effective state is that those that would just simply claim violence are less organized.
1: Go on.
2: That's it.
1: I mean, the state is organized violence, though.
2: Uh-huh.
1: So?
2: It's just organized violence that's somewhat more predictable.
1: Okay. So you don't want other people to be sovereigns of the land because their violence might be unpredictable should you cross their property line.
2: Oh, let me give you an example from Mexico. American moves down there, says, hey, I'm going to live a life of freedom and excitement. I'm going to buy a farm and grow agave cactuses and then market the agave cactuses to tequila companies in the United States or something. Pardon me if I have my plants wrong. He grows his agave cactus is when his agave cactus are ready for harvest. Just before that time, a cartel shows up. Now, obviously, it's not the whole cartel. Some gang members, some armed men show up and say, hey, you're either going to give us part of your harvest or you're going to give us all of your harvest. Probably not in those words. And the man chose all. And they didn't kill him. They just took him off the land, got rid of him, and took his property from him effectively, harvested his crop. And this is what happens when the state isn't effective.
1: It sounds like they use the tactics of the state.
2: They did.
1: And were the de facto state.
2: The state is an organization that uses violence.
1: That sounded like an organization that was using violence.
2: The state did not invent it. It is just a organizational model to best implement it.
1: I get it. And I think that's the reason why libertarians always compare the state model to that of organized crime, because it's a, in your own example, it's effectively the same.
2: Yes.
1: Right? Except that some people view the state model as legitimate and the Mexican cartel as illegitimate, but there's no reconciliation there because it's the same tactics, just with a different label of legitimate and illegitimate.
2: Yes, what I would call a criminal gang is a would-be state.
1: Okay. So, in your example, the state showed up. He did. You know, he didn't want to take. He didn't want them to take a portion of it. He wanted to fight, and he lost. And that's the end of it.
2: I think it's highly unrealistic. In fact,
1: why are you and Skeeter using highly unrealistic examples?
2: It's unrealistic and duplicitous to make the claim that I'm against violence. I mean, you know, you and every patchouli stinking hippie. So what?
1: At what part of what I've said all night makes you think I'm against
2: organized
1: violence?
2: Organized crime is just, you know, a state that came by. The point I'm trying to make is that the state didn't originate violence, and the state is not, you know, it didn't create it. It's just harnessed it in a fashion that is better.
0: They've monopolized the use of it, though.
1: I get it.
2: Well, they've tried.
0: Yeah, they've done their best to effectively monopolize the use of it.
1: Counterexample, agave farmer has neighbors on his farm, and those neighbors also don't want the mafia coming around to collect their crops. So every time the collector comes around, they kill him, and they put his head on a pike outside of their farms. And when the next collector comes around, they do the same, until they've got a wall lined up of collector heads on pikes. Until such time as no collector wants to come around and steal from them anymore.
0: But the nature of what we're dealing with is you do that once, the next time they send 200 collectors, and then you lose.
2: And then your heads are on pikes.
1: Well, again, collective defense is a legitimate use, right? If you're making money selling your agave, right, you can afford to hire some protectors, right?
2: The reason that city-states existed was because people could, you know, there was enough density inside of a city, right? What you didn't have was farmland states, because farmland has always been where the soldiers walk through, pretty much unimpeded,
1: okay,
2: taking young people and crops as they wished and going about their way. So there's just not the density when you're talking about farming.
1: Well, then I go back to the Bundy Ranch example, which we agreed was ironically sufficient, right, where they got support from all over the country because the support said, like, no, we don't want the government infringing on these farmers' rights. Let's put up a defense against them. And in your example, the government would have rolled in with 200 more people, and they didn't. They said, not worth it. So they're not going to come back to my agave farm with 200 people. They're going to go down the street to the farmers who are giving them a portion of their crops without fuss.
0: Sometimes they do and sometimes they don't.
1: They will take the low-hanging fruit.
0: In the case of Waco, they did. You know, in the case of Bundy Ranch, they didn't.
1: Waco didn't put up a real defense. They had the guns, but they didn't use them.
0: Well, because they didn't. And technically, they didn't have a reason to put up a defense. There was just a bunch of people there kind of.
1: Yeah.
0: Kind of putting them under siege. They were
1: massacred.
0: Yeah.
1: Which, again, is possible. But if you even if it's a fake out, right, if you go like, well, you know, we're now aiming guns back at you, right? Mm-hmm. How many have to die? And if they can hold that standoff long enough to get support, right, like David Koresh and Ammon Bundy are different figureheads, so you might get different, you know, not many people were probably on the side of David Koresh to support him, but who knows, right?
0: That is one factor, certainly.
2: Yeah. I think people wanted the Davidians to have their ability to have their little cult in many cases. And had the government not said whatever they said about kids, because it's always about kids, that generally they would have been able to have it. I think that the Bundy Ranch situation is not something that I would want to participate in because it is a dice roll.
1: But it's a dice roll for freedom.
2: It's a dice roll for my life.
1: Okay. I get it.
2: And freedom isn't worth my life.
1: Ah, yeah.
2: Certainly not other people's freedom.
1: Okay. Hmm. That's where we disagree.
2: No, what I'm saying is you cannot force people to have freedom.
1: I'm not trying to force people to have freedom. I just want
2: They can have as much freedom as they want today by opting out of the system.
1: Not unless they want absolute total freedom. There's no opting out. You can move plantations.
2: You cannot have everything, but you can have steps towards what you want. And if you're unreasonable, absolutely, you're liable to get bad results.
1: Not wanting people to oppress me is not an unreasonable position. The unreasonable position is like, I'm okay being oppressed a little bit as long as you don't take away my life or my TV.
2: After Ian got arrested, I put in my calendar a little reminder. It comes up every 2 weeks or something. And I've never been able to articulate it particularly well. Even in my calendar, it's not particularly well. It's basically you can have an end result or you can have a path, but you can't choose both of those things. Choosing the pathway to the end result you want is unlikely to be successful. Now, if you want an end result, make a path to get to that end result. Or if you want a path, walk the path until it gets to where it goes.
1: I want the end result to be absolute freedom.
2: Then you're going to need to build a path to get to absolute freedom. And I'd love to hear ideas about how to get there, but I won't be participating in any of them that result in people shooting at me.
1: Fine. But I can't walk that path alone because I am overwhelmed and the odds are against me.
2: That requires other people's actions is probably not going to go well.
1: Voting requires other people's actions. You have to recruit people to vote in your favor.
2: Richie, I advocate for leaving.
1: Leaving to a place that's already been set up for you by the activities and actions of other people.
2: Uh-huh.
1: You didn't start Prospera.
2: I didn't build a car, but I have the right to drive.
1: Yeah, but don't claim that the path that you walk is solo and nobody did anything to help you along it.
2: I'm happy to work with people who are happy to work with me. I'm not happy to participate in anything that's going to result in any of us dying.
1: Okay.
0: But that's reasonable.
1: If that's what you want your two lashes or your three lashes or whatever, and that's reasonable, then everyone's happy. You don't have to move anywhere.
2: We can go for one.
1: How are you going to do that without the help of other people?
2: There will be a market demand once a place exists where more freedom better than less freedom, you will see more market demand. At this point,
1: who's creating the market demand? It's other people.
2: Of course it is.
1: Well, then don't say that it's folly to expect other people to participate.
2: No, I'm not saying it's if you just expect things to, you know, this is the same argument that, well, if we could get everybody to do this. Well, yeah, if you could get everybody in Florida to vote the way you wanted them to vote, you'd be all right. If you could get everybody in Florida to do what you wanted them to do, you'd be all right. But you can't.
0: Yeah, it's a game of incentivizing. Government plays it well.
2: And when guns are pointed at your head, incentives go way down.
0: Yep, that's right.
1: Or they go way up because all of a sudden the gun pointed at your head means you're going to do what they tell you to do. You are now incentivized to pick the cotton.
0: The incentive is hard skewed when a gun comes into play, certainly.
2: Yep.
1: Yeah. So let's not pretend like that's the incentive. The incentive to do nothing or to move is because they've already got the guns pointed at you here. They've got smaller guns pointed at you there, but they still got guns pointed at you.
2: When the Bundy Ranch took over the Mulhere Wildlife place and wherever. They're out west. We have listeners. John went out there. He was there. And other of our listeners reported from there. And then when they caught them at their weakest, they sent the FBI in. And the FBI said, hey, if you want to leave, we're not going to kill you. Ah, yeah, sure. We already killed that one guy. Can't remember his name off the top of my head. But we will come in and kill people here shortly. And a few people held out, and then they started to trickle away. And then I listened online. There was a stream going on all night. I think it was three or four people. They were holding out. And the FBI was trying to lure them out of a tent so they could shoot them in cold blood. And they didn't come out. The FBI didn't shoot the tent. But I wonder why they were luring them out if it wasn't to just take them out from a distance.
1: And they should have just complied or moved away or done anything but stand up for their rights and their liberties and their freedom.
2: Did they get freedom? Absolute freedom?
1: No.
2: Okay.
1: Because they lost the support. They lost the numbers. There wasn't enough people there.
2: A thousand people wouldn't have given them anything. What were they going to get?
1: I don't know. What can you get? The price of liberty is eternal vigilance. The government waiting you out makes it very difficult to maintain that level of vigilance, but it is required to get it.
0: You both have points here.
2: Agreed.
0: So the shooting of Lavoie Finicum.
2: Lavoie, thank you.
0: That certainly inspired me to want some more freedom from,
2: I hated that
0: government.
2: I couldn't remember that guy's name. But yeah, thank you.
0: Yeah, no problem. That was an impactful thing on my psyche, seeing that happen, especially the way they did it, and then just continue to pepper that truck with bullets for hours with people inside of it.
1: You mentioned Waco, Ruby Ridge.
0: Yeah.
2: And these things are important. I've just seen too many bodies along the way in 25 years of freedom broadcasting. I'm sick of seeing them. I've got PTSD from this stuff.
1: Yeah.
2: I'm sick of it.
1: It's because it's always a minority fighting against the majority. And there's not enough, like a family on a farm is not going to repel the government. But a family on a farm with support from thousands of people, who knows?
2: Could get lucky.
1: Could get lucky. Roll of the dice.
0: Yeah, there's a certain level of coercion where I would definitely fight to the death to escape it. I don't feel that I'm experiencing that level at this time in my life.
2: When it comes to the government, right, that's the balancing act that they play. The balancing act is, how much can we get?
0: Yeah.
2: And how much do we have to give to what we get? They're a service organization. They're just trying to find the best price in the market. And what the market they deal in is your labor. And this is really important. They are your, you have chosen to be their slaves when you decide, their servants, their serfs, when you decide to work on their land. And they own it, and they run just a fiefdom. So when you decide, you find some way not to give them your money and your labor, then, I support that. But that's it.
1: And the problem waiting for that is we already see North Korea. Like, it can get bad. It can get a lot worse. And we can see that, those people have lost the ability to fight back with any sense of effectiveness. And we can go down that path slowly, quickly. They can continue down that path even further than they've gone now. But there's no one here in the United States necessarily putting the brakes on that. It's just going to get worse. It's people are like, well, this level, I can tolerate this amount. But one more thing, and that'll be it for me until that one thing comes and goes. Oh, God.
2: And they use a crisis. Every time they do it, it's always a crisis, right? Nobody would have put up with a lockdown and the suspension of habeas corpus without COVID. But with COVID, half the country is clamored for it.
1: Yeah.
2: For the first 2 weeks, everybody but Ian Freeman clamored for it, basically.
1: Half the libertarians still clamored for it.
2: Yep.
1: So I don't put my faith necessarily in them either. But we know how bad it can get. We know it can get worse than it is, and we know people won't stand up, and it'll just continue. Even the 2A people, right, always want to be law-abiding citizens when it comes time to fighting back, right? Like the crisis of Katrina, they just went around and took people's guns. right? Unconstitutionally, whatever you want. They just said, like, nope, for your safety, we're taking the guns. And people handed them over.
2: I think that the government, at the very least, the Republican Party, has come to the conclusion that guns aren't a threat to them.
1: Because no one's shooting at them.
2: That's right. That's the point. That's not a threat to them.
1: Yeah. Make it a threat and see how they change. See what how they react.
2: They absolutely would. Mitch McConnell considered the people coming into the people's house and apparently taking the people's podium to be a threat.
1: It's insurrection.
2: Yeah.
1: They were all unarmed.
2: Right. And in some cases, welcomed in by Capitol Police.
1: Yeah.
0: Well, that one dude had a pretty scary-looking Viking hat.
1: Okay.
2: I think he's like a buffalo helmet or something.
1: Yeah,
0: something like
1: either
0: that.
1: Either way. Like they,
2: by the way,
1: you know,
2: I'll take the buffalo helmet over what we've got in Congress.
0: Absolutely.
1: If you want them to do what you want them to do, they have to have some skin in the game. And right now, as you said, there's no threat to them. There's no skin in the game. They'll just continue to take at your expense until you die of old age in front of your 16K TV.
2: But it's a big, beautiful bill.
1: Okay. That you got to pass in order to read.
2: Right.
0: Yeah.
2: You know, I'd like to know how many bills have actually been passed through Congress in like the last 20 years, because it doesn't seem like very many. The only thing that gets through is like the funding, the budget, and
0: the
2: Army appropriation, and it's the Naval appropriation one, military appropriations, and then, you know, like one or two bills.
0: That's because everything they want to get done, they just cram it into the NDAA, and then it gets through.
2: Yeah.
1: Right. And that's just the federal level. Then you got to go to the state level. What are your state legislatures up to? What are your city and county? What is your town? What are they doing at your town hall when you're not doing, you know, your activism by going and speaking at the town hall?
0: Similar things. Show up at your town hall meetings.
1: They're doing similar things.
0: So watch how the attitude changes in a heartbeat.
1: They're passing laws.
0: It's the good old boys, and as soon as you show up with your camera, they're going to act like they're legitimate and upright citizens and, you know, there to do what's best for you.
1: At every level, they're passing laws that most likely are limiting or restricting or taking away your freedoms.
2: That's pretty much what they do. It's almost the definition. Mm-hmm.

0: gypsies, when they would travel around, would often not be taxed because they were hard to tax because they were mobile.
1: Right.
0: Farmers have almost always been taxed. You look at Robin Hood. What were they taking? They were taking grain in order to, you know, to tax these people.
1: Hard to take your farm with you.
0: You got to have land, and land doesn't move.
1: Right.
0: So being static makes it easy, makes you easy to tax.
1: Yeah. Well, we had some callers on the line that got in the last segment. My apologies to them for not answering. We're kind of having a good conversation there. But there will be another show next weekend. You can call all then, get your thoughts on. Thanks for listening. 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Peace.
2: So the protection of life, liberty, and property is what the Free State Project is all about. But it's an effort to move 20,000 people who understand.
3: It's about demonstrating to the entire country
4: that, yeah, we can have a free market, a truly free market.
5: Making it just a freer, great place to live.
6: It's the world's largest voluntarist libertarian community, and it's only getting bigger.
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3: What the Free State Project is managing to do, though, is to put their money where their mouth is. It's physically getting up across the country and saying, let's go someplace and let's demonstrate the power of these ideas. There's a lot of kind of philosophy that surrounds liberty. There's a lot of thinking about it and talking about it. 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

0: major fire there.
1: U.S. envoy Jared Kushner is set to meet the Hamas leadership, with Egyptian and Qatari officials present in a fresh diplomatic push to revive the stalled Gaza peace plan. Israeli Prime Minister Benjamin Netanyahu has rejected the American-backed 15-point proposal. That happened last week when he said Israel would not pull back from any territory in Gaza until Hamas is fully disarmed. FSN's Blake Sifton sent this report from Tel Aviv.
2: The Israeli military was meant to return to the so-called yellow line. That is the position that they held in Gaza when the ceasefire came into effect in October of last year, when they were in control of some 53% of Gaza, but they have since pushed deeper into Gaza and now control around 60%. However, the Israeli government came out and rejected this plan. They said that they would not withdraw from any part of Gaza, including back to the original yellow line, until Hamas is completely disarmed. So that essentially killed the plan in the eyes of many, because Hamas was not expected to fully disarm without any withdrawal in return.
1: Three people, including two Congolese nationals, have been arrested for trying to breach security at the Southern African Development Community Summit in Durban, South Africa. Tanzania is one of the countries taking part and has been laying out its priorities for the bloc. FSN's Isaac Kando reports from Dar es Salaam in Tanzania.
3: Its message to the SADC summit is that the region should focus on prioritizing specific projects that have high impact. And this is because of the meager resources that Tanzania deems the region has. And therefore, it's calling for countries in the Southern African Development Community to focus on particular projects that it feels may be able to yield the best results.
1: From Bureaus Worldwide, this is FSN.
4: With FSN Spotlight, I'm Simon Marks. What happens if there is no conclusion anytime soon to the war in Iran? Now heading towards the six-month anniversary of its commencement at the end of February, there is no indication that negotiations are even close to getting the Strait of Hormuz reopened, much less resolving long-term issues, including Iran's nuclear aspirations that President Trump cited as the principal reason for starting the war in the first place. Alison Miner is a former National Security Council Director for Arabian Peninsula Affairs in Washington, and she told Foreign Policy magazine the "who's up, who's down" commentary over the negotiating process may be misplaced.
5: I think something that's missing from the conversation is the prospect that the war will not end. Most wars over the past 80 years do not end. Less than 20% end in a decisive military victory. They settle into a kind of cold peace that can often be quite exacting for all the parties involved and breed continued conflicts across the region. And I think that's, we're gearing towards a situation where the U.S.-Iran conflict could settle into something that looks a lot like that.
4: Tomorrow, what does all that mean, not only for Iran and the United States, but for the world's economy, with so many governments fervently hoping that the war does come to an end in order to restore international economic stability? With FSN Spotlight, I'm Simon Marks.
1: And the main news again. Ukraine has launched one of its largest aerial attacks of the war, sending more than 600 drones towards Moscow. U.S. envoy Jared Kushner is going to meet the Hamas leadership in a fresh diplomatic push to revive the stalled Gaza peace plan. And three people have been arrested for trying to breach security at the Southern African Development Community Summit in South Africa. That's Feature Story News. Nick Harper reporting.
6: Now, a lot of little girls do ballet even though their fathers couldn't care less and don't see what the big deal is. But one talented little prodigy actually choreographed a whole ballet that her father could enjoy and even look forward to. Let's meet Erin Kemper and her father, Jack.
7: Hi.
8: Thanks for having us.
9: Erin, how did you do that?
7: I thought about all the things that my dad likes to watch and put it into a ballet.
6: Well, we have a special treat for you today because Erin is now going to perform her new ballet. 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
7: We can't afford that. World War II. I miss your mother, too, but we're going to have to do the best without her. Go Redskins!
9: Bravo! Well done. Boy, I wish you were mine. 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What inspired you to create this amazing ballet?
7: I'm really inspired by the theme of my dad paying any attention to me at all.
9: Now, at the end, I hear she just put the game up on the big screen.
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1: And Chris.
0: And we already have Sarah on the line, so no reason to have her wait. Let's get right to the phones. Sarah in New Mexico, you're on Free Talk Live. You're early tonight. What's on your mind?
1: Yeah.
2: Oh, well, you know, sometimes I get lucky. You guys take me on my calls. So my, I'm on to call about that representative, former William Stapleton. She got indicted for embezzling ATS tax dollars.
0: William Stapleton?
2: Yeah, William Stapleton, yeah.
0: So
2: yeah,
0: this is a
2: representative in the roundhouse.
0: So the full name is Cheryl Williams Stapleton, I see. Yeah. What did she do wrong?
2: Okay, so one of the she was actually a APS school teacher, and what is it? She had a friend that had an educational, like a computer teaching program, some other state. And then the money went to him, and then the check went to her P.O. box. So she was skimming off like $1 million off of the federal tax dollars that went for education.
0: Wow, that is really crazy because that seems like that seems so obvious that that would get you caught.
1: Well, yeah, but it's interesting that it's stealing tax dollars. So she paid taxes, and then she stole money, which included her taxes.
0: She just is stealing really from other people, and she probably didn't give millions. And you know,
1: well, I don't know her circumstances.
0: It says that she was charged with 37 federal charges, including money laundering, bribery, and mail fraud. So it's not just
1: there were stamps involved too.
2: Yeah. Well, this is just not just a regular representative because she had the African Performing Arts name put her. Had her name on it for years, and she was a like majority whip or something for the
1: Democrats.
2: She was a House whip for about 15 years. I mean, she was up in our roundhouse for about 25 years, and you know that's what threw everybody off. And people were saying that they were just kind of letting her get away with this for a while. They were kind of like not reporting her because she was a favored Democrat, you know? So
1: interesting. Well,
0: it is interesting. I think it is a victim and a crime. The victim is just the taxpayers. And thank you for the call, Sarah. It looks like the Albuquerque people expect their tax money to go somewhere. If it's millions of it going in her pockets, you know, that's not fair. That's a victim.
1: Well, it's a second degree of theft.
0: Yeah.
1: I mean, the money's already been stolen from the taxpayers in taxation, and now some representative, and by the way, I love the name Roundhouse. I think every government agency should be in the Roundhouse, and then there's cage fights and all kinds of stuff.
0: It's just that real.
1: Yeah, I don't know. I it's disgusting when public figures take advantage of their positions to skim or screw the people even worse, and that's what this is.
0: I'm sure that her friend that it says she conspired with, Joseph Johnson, also is being prosecuted, but this is more focusing on her. It says Stapleton conspired with her longtime friend Joseph Johnson to steal millions in federal money. Prosecutor said she used her position at Albuquerque Public Schools as an educational director to receive $1.2 million in kickbacks. It's like stupid, you know? Like, I feel like that's just, how do you think that isn't going to get caught? Unless, like, they all do it and...
1: They probably do.
0: And they just, like, selectively decided we're not going to let her specifically. Maybe she was getting sloppy. I don't know.
1: And she's a Democrat, and now we have Republicans in charge, so...
0: It says while funneling a total of $3.2 million to Johnson's company, Robotics. Johnson's company had supplied a computer program called CyberQuest to APS. I guess that's Albuquerque Public Schools.
1: Yeah.
0: to help students with math, and Stapleton was responsible for administering those funds. Yeah, I mean, the type of person who would become a politician is typically somebody who would do immoral things. So,
1: this is true. And
0: go ahead.
1: No, I don't have the article, but I'll try to look for it. But it's about the first company who is putting robots in school systems, like android style robots.
0: Uh-huh.
1: But they needed a base model to work off of.
0: Like recently?
1: Yeah. Oh. But the only thing that they could come up with for a base model was like this line of sex robots.
0: Oh my God.
1: So it's a very attractive teacher.
0: Really?
1: Yeah, I'll dig up more on that.
0: Yeah, I definitely need to see more about that. Right now I'm trying to actually put us on, like, broadcasting live. I forgot to do that on X.
1: Oh.
0: But, yeah, usually I could do that while talking to you, but it looks like they changed things up. That's so annoying. I'll just have to do it on the next segment. That really sucks. So another thing we want to talk about is not exactly the same at all, and not exactly like a crime as much. Possibly there's somebody that wrote a crime, but I mean, I don't think there's really a victim in plagiarizing. I don't think that you can steal work, but I think that then again, if you're lying to your employer, that could be seen as a victim of your crime of like misrepresenting your work, to like lying to somebody to get a job.
1: Okay.
0: That's like fraud, right? But
1: sure.
0: I don't know. I don't think he was ever going to be charged with fraud. I don't think that's how these things work, but big news this week is the Jason Arday scandal, and we have a bunch of articles about the Jason Arday situation. What have you heard so far about it, Chris?
1: Very little. He killed himself.
0: Yep.
1: There were allegations of, I saw allegations of, you know, plagiarism and all that, and then I saw a lot of video of, apparently, his supervisors and people in the Cambridge, world, talking about what an honor it was to have Jason at Cambridge. And, you know, it's just his stellar. They were so blessed that he, you know, chose to do that. And then his family saying, in their statement, you know, all these completely false allegations. So that's what I know. I'm all headlines, and
0: I honestly hadn't heard that his family said that it was all lies, but I heard like one of the things he claimed was that he couldn't speak until he was like 12 or something like that. And I saw that like a person that went to school with him when he was younger said that that was not true. But I hadn't seen this. Family came out and said it. That's really interesting.
1: Yeah.
0: So let's get into these articles about it. Basically, this guy got a almost instant job in a way that most people have to work up. If you like get a job in Cambridge, you know, I don't know, maybe you're a teacher's aide or something like that. That's probably not a word. Professor's aide. Maybe that's not a job, but you
1: can usually adjunct professor at first, and then you move up. And
0: exactly. Usually you move up to become a full professor, I think is the term. But this man, Jason Arday, just went straight to being a full professor of one of their apparently most prestigious departments, even. I think it was sociology. And he got there all through lying. And it was kind of like this last lady, that her story was just so in your face, and like, wow, lady, mm-hmm. You really didn't think that you were ever, like, anybody was, that it was ever going to catch up to you.
1: Right.
0: And
1: right.
0: This is the similar situation where he lied about things that could easily be shown to be lies, and then he also plagiarized in very obvious ways. And he also just wasn't even that intelligent to the point that you would think you need to be, like, good at what you're writing. You know what I mean? You need to be good
1: sure.
0: at the subject matter.
1: Right.
0: You need, but in one of his, like his PhD thesis, I think it was, had a spelling error in the title.
1: Dude, spell check.
0: Exactly.
1: The family had said, quote, "The campaign of misinformation was too much for Jason, who was a gentleman and who always wanted to see the best in everyone. We are in shock to have lost this amazing father, partner, brother, uncle, and son, unquote.
0: I guess I'm kind of burying the lead. He ended up, I thought for sure it was fake when I saw it for the first time yesterday, but he committed suicide.
1: Yeah.
0: It seems like, I'm not saying I thought it would be a joking matter that somebody should make a joke like this at all, because it's not okay, it's messed up, but it just seemed like it was gonna like a joke that someone would make, because people were just like, whoa, what are you even going to do when you get this exposed? Like, there's nothing to do left. This dude's going to totally off himself. That's what they kept saying. Like, you know, the less charitable people on the internet were saying things like that. So when I saw he killed himself, I was really shocked. And to be fair, it just has the, so far, the police are just saying he was found dead. It's not that it was confirmed that he was killed himself, but it's suspected. So, you know, it's possible that he just got murdered in the middle of, like, this horrible time in his life where he's being exposed to all his lies. But I think the police are saying in England, I think, is where it was. It was some place called, like, it was such a weird name. I was like, I've never heard that one before. It was, like, Battersea. Have you ever heard of that?
1: Okay. Southwest London district of Battersea.
0: Hmm. So it's London.
1: England has some of the most screwed up names you can imagine.
0: I know, like Cheshire, Manchester.
1: Oh, I'm not even talking about that. I'm talking blatantly lewd and crude names.
0: Middlesex,
1: of towns.
0: I guess.
1: Oh, they have worse than that.
0: Really?
1: Yes.
0: It's weird. Worse than
1: The answer is yes. If you're going to say any name of any place you've ever heard of, there is some place in England that is absolutely worse.
0: I just like that there's in New Hampshire, there's Bellows Falls, and people like to make fun of it by switching the B and the F.
1: Yeah, that's pretty funny. Of course.
0: That's hilarious. So yesterday, this is actually from The Atlantic, and I had to use archive.ph, so shout out archive.ph to get around the
1: paywall.
0: Yep.
1: Paywall.
0: It says, yesterday in London, Jason Arday, the controversy-plagued British academic and author, was found dead. Made famous as the youngest black professor in Cambridge's more than 800-year history, wow, Arday had been dodged by weeks of scrutiny and accusations of plagiarism, fake qualifications, and a fabricated backstory with hard-to-believe details. The thing about it, I think that there's a point here that I've also buried the lead because I was a little distracted by the fact it seems like X has changed the way that you can go live, so now I couldn't easily do that, so I was kind of annoyed. So, the main thing that I think we should take out of this is that DEI actually puts, not only does it make society worse because it's like you want the most qualified person to be teaching the next generation of people in this case,
1: of course,
0: doing any job.
1: Yeah.
0: But on top of it, it shows that wokeism isn't actually the philosophy of kindness that they want to pretend it is. In reality, like, it's not kind to let somebody just continuously lie and then end up getting in a position where they embarrass themselves because they weren't qualified and now they're outed like this, all because you want to feel good because you're like, we hired the youngest black professor and he was mute until 11 and he's autistic.
1: Yeah, I just see all those people that, if the story plays out the way it's being told so far, that a lot of woke supporters have his blood on their hands. And it's a harsh thing to say, but if he would have been allowed to just do his job, succeed or fail, based on his merits, and then he probably would have led a very successful life or not.
0: He was PE teacher before this. It's like,
1: right. But if I came in here and, you know, because you don't have a lot of gray haired people on this show, if you came in and said, Chris is absolutely the best co-host we ever have had on Free Talk Live and he deserves your praise and just start building me up to something, then that I'm not going to be.
0: All right, say something.
1: Right.
0: Say something great.
1: I know, but that's the whole thing. You can't, like, remove all the obstacles to people or they don't develop and grow. And this is a perfect example. This case, it's tragic.
0: Yeah, it is tragic. I feel bad for the guy because clearly he was mentally unwell in some way. And I've seen people make the argument that, like, why do we have to have a name for liars? He's just a liar. He's not mentally unwell. But when you're a liar to the degree where you're lying about, like, what you ate for breakfast,
1: yeah,
0: that's, there is something wrong with those people, and there is all kinds of issues with them because they ultimately, like, hate themselves, you know? And they just, like, can't deal with what the truth is about themselves and their life.
1: And I'm just trying to imagine waking up every day in that position, knowing that your whole, everything that you are is built out of lies.
0: Mm-hmm.
1: And because he knew that. Every day he woke up, and if he was so delusional that he was able to segregate that part, or psychotic enough that it just doesn't matter to me, mm-hmm. I don't care. There is an element of mental illness to this.
0: Yeah, I always wonder if it's true that people who lie this much, if it's true that they have convinced themselves.
1: I believe their own lies.
0: Yeah.
1: I
0: probably mix, maybe.
1: Yeah, I think people can convince themselves, or at least that the lie is justified. Hmm. You know what I mean? I mean, it's okay for me to lie about this because I was really screwed over or something like that.
0: Hmm.
1: So yeah, I'm just going to stick to this. I don't know. I just, you know, would really prefer to just be honest. That way you don't get your stories mixed up.
0: Yep, that's a good point. And also, it's just not fair to the people that you lie to when you get something out of the lie. So, yesterday in London, Jason Arday, the controversy-plagued British academic and author, was found dead. Made famous as the youngest black professor in Cambridge. Sorry, I read this. 800 years of history. That's crazy. It's just, like, so funny how in America, there's nothing that old at all in America. So
1: certainly not our educational system.
0: It's like ever since I moved to New England, I'll hear somebody from, like, California be like, this house was built in 1930. And I'm like, wow, my house is 40 years older. But that's like a bigger scale. There's a much bigger scale with America versus, like, the European things.
1: Yep. Yeah.
0: That are still up, like the Parthenon or whatever. So he had a fabricated backstory with hard to believe details. He claimed to have been mute until 11. And illiterate until 18, disadvantages that did not deter him from getting a PhD, which he earned by age 30. You can even see the spin in this article.
1: Right.
0: He earned it, really? He claimed, too, that he had suffered from various medical conditions throughout his life, including autism, epilepsy, locked-in syndrome. What? What? That, you know what locked-in is in, like, Gen Z slang?
1: No.
0: Locked in is like, oh, you gotta lock in, bro. You can't just, like, not do your best at something. He definitely didn't have locked in syndrome in that way. But it says, known as pseudocoma, is a condition in which a patient is aware but cannot move or communicate verbally due to complete paralysis of nearly all voluntary muscles in their body, except for vertical eye movements and blinking. Holy crap. I feel like, you know, if that's a lie, why wouldn't he think that somebody was going to find out? Okay, so locked-in syndrome is hilarious. Testicular cancer and a brain tumor. He had all those things wrong with him. He was the ultimate victim.
1: Does that explain his haircut?
0: I thought that was like a picture of a woman the first time I saw him. He's like a tall, skinny guy with really long braids, or maybe they're dreads.
1: I've seen that, and I've seen him with all the dreads all bundled up on the back of his head.
0: Like a bun or something?
1: So he looks like, no, it's like something out of the Sixth Element or the Fifth Element.
0: Oh.
1: Something alien.
0: So I was just like zooming up looking at him and get back to where I was in the article. So yeah, he had all those things wrong with him. He's the ultimate victim. He was, by his account, a world-class endurance athlete who had racked up a variety of impressive feats, including running 600 miles in 6 days. Something I heard from a YouTuber who had covered this story was that the only person who's done that was a woman. And it took her, like, it was a lot more difficult than the way he said it. Sorry, I wish I remembered the details. But
1: yeah.
0: Apparently, like, a man hasn't even done that. So, which sounds a little, like, as I'm saying it, it's like, maybe I got that detail wrong. It sounds a little crazy. I don't know, maybe women have better endurance and men have better, like, strength. I don't know, and like, speed.
1: Right.
0: We can look that up. I'm definitely not trying to lie for womankind, get something out of it. like this guy. So then there were his academic accomplishments. Arday was billed as a once-in-a-generation talent whose research in his field, the sociology of education, worthless field, was the best in the world, according to Hillary Kremen, the head of Cambridge's Faculty of Education. He claimed to have received a book advance of $1.4 million in unspecified currency for his memoir released this week by Simon & Schuster. It was a meteoric rise until it wasn't. So was released, apparently. But why does it say he claimed? So I guess it's just the claim is that he received the book advance, like $1.4 million in unspecified currency to be able to write it.
1: It does make it sound kind of shady.
0: Yeah. $1.4 million. $1.4 million what?
1: But what were his actual... What did he actually lie about? The only thing... I'm just skimming a... IBTimes.co.uk article. In his thesis, I guess in looking back at this, a journalist found a 63-page report which detailed he had apparently used without proper citation huge chunks from a thesis written in 2009 by another student. Hmm. So he just like verbatim copied that over.
0: Yep.
1: That's the allegation. I don't know if it's true or not, but... That's pretty serious. I mean, if you're at that level, like I own a business very close to a university, and those kids be cheating.
0: Oh,
1: I mean, ChatGPT came in when they were like freshmen.
0: One of them that worked there didn't know the...
1: Couldn't make change.
0: Yeah, he didn't know the units, you know, the worth, what each...
1: How much is a nickel worth?
0: Exactly.
1: There's nothing on it.
0: So I'm not surprised at all that they cheat. 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That's 603-283-6160. Let's get into how people, or how he was reacting to these lies, and ultimately what led to his death. More Free Talk Live coming up. Don't go anywhere. 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
3: Because we are smothering in spam, please do not reply to all when you can instead reply. I was recently among over 100 invited to a corporate reunion. It's always a warm affair, and that's the problem. Enthusiasm for our upcoming get-together caused many recipients to RSVP the organizer with a cheery reply to all. I can't wait. Then others piled on with a reply to all to that. Then the I'm out of my office now autoresponders joined in. So I replied to all, asking that we all reply only to the organizer. Hey, at least I tried. One invitee, apparently retired, shot back, point taken, but I really like seeing the responses since they're so positive. Smiley face. This better be an open bar. From SurvivalSpeech.com, I'm Holland Cook.
4: From Feature Story News in Washington, I'm Nick Harper. Ukraine has launched one of its largest air attacks of the year, sending more than 600 drones towards Moscow alone and hitting other targets throughout the country. Russia's defense ministry says it destroyed more than 800 Ukrainian drones overnight, but the strikes still caused significant damage, setting fire to a major logistics warehouse and killing at least 7 people in total. Ever since Dasha Chernyshova reports from Moscow.
5: More than 600 Ukrainian drones were aiming to target Moscow and the capital region. They were downed on their approaches, but still they managed to inflict the damage. And one of the largest damage and the fires is at the Wildberries Marketplace Logistics Warehouse that is located in near the city of Podolsk in the village of Kaledin. And this is the largest Wildberries warehouse and that has caught fire. We understand from the eyewitnesses that helicopters were involved into the extinguishing of this major fire there.
4: U.S. envoy Jared Kushner is set to meet the Hamas leadership, with Egyptian and Qatari officials present in a fresh diplomatic push to revive the stalled Gaza peace plan. Israeli Prime Minister Benjamin Netanyahu has rejected the American-backed 15-point proposal. That happened last week when he said Israel would not pull back from any territory in Gaza until Hamas is fully disarmed. Ever since Blake Sifton sent this report from Tel Aviv.
6: The Israeli military was meant to return to the so-called yellow line. That is the position that they held in Gaza when the ceasefire came into effect in October of last year, when they were in control of some 53% of Gaza, but they have since pushed deeper into Gaza and now control around 60%. However, the Israeli government came out and rejected this plan. They said that they would not withdraw from any part of Gaza, including back to the original yellow line, until Hamas is completely disarmed. So that essentially killed the plan in the eyes of many, because Hamas was not expected to fully disarm without any withdrawal in return.
7: Three people, including two Congolese nationals, have been arrested for trying to breach security at the Southern African Development Community Summit in Durban, South Africa. Tanzania is one of the countries taking part and has been laying out its priorities for the bloc. FSN's Isaac Kando reports from Dar es Salaam in Tanzania.
8: Its message to the SADC summit is that the region should focus on prioritizing specific projects that have high impact. And this is because of the meager resources that Tanzania deems the region has. And therefore, it's calling for countries in the Southern African Development Community to focus on particular projects that it feels may be able to yield the best results.
7: From Bureaus Worldwide, this is FSN.
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0: 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That's 603-283-6160. And I'd like to thank Ricky from the Commonwealth for being an amplifier with us here at Free Talk Live. Oh, that's so sweet, Ricky. That means that Ricky from the Commonwealth went to amps.freetalklive.com and signed up to support the show. 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And with you on Free Talk Live tonight, you've got me, Bonnie.
1: And Chris.
0: And we are now streaming on X again. I mean, Twitter. That's really what it is.
1: Yay.
0: I really don't like to call it X.
1: I really don't.
0: It's such a bad name for any website. Like, just one letter is not a good name for any website, you know?
1: I'd love to have one letter of a website. That would be great.
0: Well, good for you to get it out, I think, but it's like horrible in conversation. Like, we're trying to talk to you, like, blah, blah, blah, about X on X. I just don't think it's good.
1: Well, we spent, like, what, 2 decades, like, cementing the idea of tweeting, which is ridiculously silly thing to say.
0: Yeah.
1: Which I always thought it was. So what do you mean tweet? I mean, it was just, it was sort of cringy.
0: Yeah. When it first came out, it probably was. I don't really remember.
1: It really was, but, and nobody, I think, really noticed it until I got to X this story, which has a completely different connotation. It just, and so what do people say? They still say tweet.
0: Yep, exactly. It says that Twitter came out July 15th, 2006. Wow, it's earlier than I would have thought.
1: Yeah, 20 years.
0: I just seriously don't remember, like, a time where I didn't know where, like, Twitter existed. Not that...
1: But you would have been, like, 10. What, 2?
0: No, I was 10.
1: I'm just kidding.
0: But I obviously remember times before I was 10, but I don't ever remember being like, oh, this is a new concept. It just, like, grew up with me or something, I guess, so...
1: Yeah.
0: It says it was founded by Jack Dorsey and sent the very first Twitter message a few months earlier on March 21st, 2006. That's weird. I don't get that. Mm-hmm. Anyways, that's not what this show is about or anything.
1: But it is a good thing so that everybody has a good solid history of Twitter and X.
0: It's important. And it's not a lie. I wasn't making up a lie. Unless AI was hallucinating, because it literally did that to me yesterday. I don't remember what it even was right now, but I asked some question. And then, like, it just seemed wrong, and I got the answer elsewhere that it was wrong.
1: Right.
0: And I said, did you just hallucinate that? Because blah, blah, blah.
1: Right.
0: And it said, thanks for that catch. And I was just like, oh, my God. That hadn't happened to me in a while, honestly.
1: I think all AIs are trained to say, whenever you question anything about the nice catch.
0: Yes.
1: I get that all the time. It's like, no. I just don't want to have to catch you.
0: This one was Grok this time. But anyways, the reason I brought up lying is because we're talking about the Jason R. Day scandal, the Cambridge full professor who resigned and then still killed himself after getting a lot of scrutiny over the last, I think it was just a few weeks, because his lies were uncovered.
1: Came up really quick and just... You got to see that there was a story developing, and then boom.
0: Yeah.
1: Yeah, he's gone.
0: I heard about him first from the Jolly Heretic. He's a British guy, so, you know, it's kind of British news. So I kind of didn't think it was, like, that big. And then, like, the next few days, I'm starting to see it from all kinds of people that I follow on the internet. And I'm like, oh, wow, this is a huge thing. And then it's just like that, he died. To the point that I thought it was somebody posting a fake, a lie on Twitter, you know. And, you know, I should say that it hasn't been proven that he killed himself or anything. The police are saying it's likely or something like that, but they have not confirmed that he killed himself, but he is dead. Confirmed. 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And we have a caller on the line, so let's go to the phones. We have Dave Ridley in Colorado. Dave Ridley, you're on Free Talk Live. What's on your mind?
2: Some new Free State project publicity.
0: Oh, nice. What is it?
2: Yeah, I haven't been out looking for this, but I just kind of bumped into these two things by accident. First, I guess The Nation has done an article about us.
1: They're really?
2: A pretty large, long-established magazine in the United States.
0: First of the Nation is the magazine title or name?
2: It's called The Nation.
1: Yeah.
2: Sort of a left-leaning, but kind of erudite and smart newspaper or a magazine, I guess I should say.
0: Okay.
2: I listened. They had an audio version. I listened to that, and then it kept interrupting with ads, and then it kind of cut off, and so I didn't get to hear the whole thing, but it sounded like it was pretty fair.
1: That's surprising.
0: What was the topic about the Free State? Just like what the Free State Project is, and that's it?
2: They were talking about, I guess, the way they put it was kind of like the fight for the soul of New Hampshire over the coming generations now that we're 20 years into this.
1: Got you. Yeah, I think that's a good topic for everyone to cover. I mean, after the Free Staters moved in and completely took over New Hampshire and like freed all the bears and started feeding bears in public schools and all the lies, what do people think? I don't hear so much anti-Free State stuff other from the far right, you know, or left, excuse me.
0: Oh, I had seen this article because they put up a picture of a young Democrat. Oh, wait, it says, okay, yeah, I don't know if she's in the state house, but she's definitely supposed to be a leftist. And then a picture of Sam Farrington, the Republican Free State, or I don't know if he's a Free Stater, to be clear, but he is definitely a Liberty rep in the state house. They put these pictures next to each other and said, 25 years after libertarians began migrating to New Hampshire to consolidate power, young politicians are deciding whether to embrace their vision or resist it. So I guess this other girl on the left, Alice Wade, is anti-Free State. Yeah, so I kept seeing that picture going around. And, you know, of course, Jeremy Kaufman, or maybe it was just LPNH, I don't remember now, had to make it like, whose side do you want to be on, this ugly ginger? Which she's really not. Like, she's just normal looking. Or this handsome young man's side. Whose side do you want to be on? So stupid. But, yeah, I did see this going around, but I didn't read the article. What did you get out of it, Ridley?
2: I think the most memorable part is that I think the rep that they are featuring, you know, I guess he was a teenager during COVID. I think it's the same person. I'm not sure. But the first person that they talk about in the article is a 13-year-old riding on his bicycle to get to his school board meeting. And he's 2021 or something like that, and he's there to rail against mask restrictions or something like that because he's a libertarian or whatever. So I thought it was actually a very amusing start to the story.
0: And And it was to rail against mask mandates, it says. That's awesome.
2: Yeah. So that's the part that I remember, but the rest I was, you know, eating and doing other things, so I don't remember the whole article.
0: Well, almost any publicity is good publicity, I'd say.
1: Almost.
2: Right.
1: Yeah, I think this is, and I don't think Free Staters should be afraid to talk about this stuff. I mean, like, honestly, let's have an honest conversation about where we're at. It's been 20 years? What was the official start date of the Free State Project? Anybody know that one?
2: I would guess the closest thing to a beginning would be Walter Williams' article in, I can't remember where he wrote it, or maybe he was just talking on Rush Limbaugh's program. Walter Williams was an economist at George Mason University in D.C.
1: I believe
2: one of the most popular, pithy, libertarian-leaning economists in the world.
0: I think he died a couple years ago.
2: Yeah, we lost him, I think, about 5 years ago. It's really sad, but he inspired Jason Sorens to write a more detailed article. I actually heard Williams live on the radio when he very first announced this. I was moving rocks, doing a rock moving project, and like outdoor landscaping thing, and listening to the radio, because that's what you did back in the year 2000 or 2001 or whatever. You didn't have an MP3 player necessarily, and I was just listening to the Limbaugh show, and he mentioned, you know, we need to get all the liberty loving people in the United States together and move to Texas and Louisiana and peaceably take over the legislatures. That's what he said. And that inspired Jason Sorens. I think he was a doctoral student at the time, or maybe a grad student somewhere.
1: I think I've always heard grad student. Yeah.
2: And he took that idea a step further, and he said, actually, what we should do is move to a small state, not two big states. and went into more detail. And he had this 2001 article that took the thing and made it real.
1: Yeah.
0: It says that Jason Sorens wrote that in 2001. But if the question is where were they supposed to start getting here, I don't know, honestly.
2: Well, they didn't vote on a state until 2003.
0: Oh, okay.
2: Yeah, they had a process, a procedure, mission statement and stuff like that. And, it took about 2 years to pick a state. And that's one of the reasons why the Free State Project succeeded, was because Jason didn't try to pick the state. He let it happen with a vote. And so that's why all these Me Too, Move Here projects, not Me Too, but Move Here projects, most of them fail. Everybody just wants you to move to where they are.
0: It is kind of a Me Too project in a way, because it's like, I want that too, without having to do like any of the work or thinking about it. And also, it just wouldn't work because there's just not enough people that are libertarian in the United States to move.
1: It's not like Jason just said, just move, and then it'll be done. It's not that at all. There's a lot of blood, sweat, and tears that went into this.
0: Yep. He didn't just like pick a place randomly, like they thought it out, and the vote was more based on people putting their vote into the place that they thought had the best chance, not just, oh, this one's right next to me. I mean, I'm sure there was some of that, though, I'm sure.
1: Sure.
0: I'm glad that the Free State Project ended up in New Hampshire. The thing about Wyoming I always think about is like winters in the desert are also really cold, and it's like you'd live in one place and you'd be like, oh, all my friends live in the other place that's like 4 hours away. At least there's not much of that in New Hampshire. Like the furthest away you are from like any other populated area is like 2 hours.
1: Yeah, you don't have to pack a lunch to go across the state.
0: Yeah. So that's interesting. Did you say that there were two new articles about the Free State Project, Ridley?
2: Yeah, there's also an audio documentary that I have not listened to because I guess it's behind a paywall or something, or behind a, like set up an account on iTunes or Spotify or somewhere to listen to it. I don't bother with that. I haven't set up an account to listen to it. But this was an audio documentary, and I don't know how many different people they interviewed for it. They interviewed me in 2025. It didn't air until a few weeks ago, I think, or maybe a month or two. And so I haven't heard it yet. They interviewed me for about, I don't know, an hour. And I don't remember everything we talked about now. I recorded it, but I could only record my half of it because I was listening to them through earphones, and they sent me like a $100 microphone just to talk to them and everything.
1: Oh, this was nice. A great production.
2: They're the people that do this thing called running from cops. I don't know if you've heard of that.
0: No.
2: And they do, they're pretty high end, but I don't remember what they're called.
0: Did you have to send the microphone back?
2: No, they just said I have a microphone now.
1: Nice.
0: This is crazy. I Googled running from cops, and the first thing is an AI overview. Running from the police is extremely dangerous, illegal, and drastically escalates a minor situation. That's funny. But the second thing is running from cops podcast. So, interesting.
1: I'll check that out.
2: Their series, it's about manifestos. So they've probably done series about other people's manifestos, but they asked me one thing. It was right after the Luigi Mangione assassinated that CEO of a healthcare company.
0: Mm-hmm.
2: And they were saying, well, isn't there a place for violence? It seemed like they were making the devil's advocate case for fighting back against bad government with violence. And so we got to talk quite a bit about the history of the research on that stuff, how, there's been a lot of data coming in about how much it hurts a movement when it, tries to shoot at the authorities. And we went into that in detail, but I don't remember everything else. It seemed like a sympathetic interview. They didn't really ask me very many difficult questions or anything like that.
0: Hmm. And did you say that they interviewed multiple people?
2: I got that impression. There is something on Spotify, I think that it was on Spotify, that I found where it does talk about the Free State Project, and it talks about what the people who live there think about it. Maybe that's it. But again, when they talked to me, they were real focused on manifestos. They want to talk about everybody's manifesto, and they were real interested in Jason Sorens' manifesto.
0: Huh. Okay. Hmm. I don't know.
2: That's kind of what they said. It's the 2000 article, the 2001 article that we were talking about just now.
0: I could be looking at the wrong podcast named Running from Cops, because I mean, maybe they don't have the word manifesto in all their episode names, but it's like the one-celled amoeba.
1: Yeah, I see that too, but yeah, I don't see Free State Project.
0: Oh, nothing is voluntary when you have handcuffs on. That's another name of one of their shows. Oh no, maybe it is the right one. We could totally check it out, and that's really super awesome of them to send you a $100 mic to be able to interview you. That's awesome. Hopefully yeah, that comes out.
2: They would not send me the audio file that had their half of the interview. Oh. So I couldn't put it all together into one. And I just have this file of me talking to myself, basically. That's what it sounds like.
0: Well, hopefully they put it out, and then you can just share it with us, and maybe when it comes out, you can call in and let us know.
2: Oh, yeah. Yeah, like I said, it did come out, and I think it's on Spotify, but like I said, I haven't got an account, and I didn't want to bother to sign up to Spotify. So if anyone else has it, then they can find it.
1: Cool.
0: All right, awesome. Anything else for us, Dave?
2: That's all.
0: Thank you for the call, and anyone can get more Dave Ridley at RidleyReport.com. We were talking in the last segment about the Jason R. Day scandal, and man, random, but it's so annoying to me that people are actually falling for the Hunter Biden, like, propaganda where he's pretending to be a cool guy. It's so annoying.
1: No, he's reinvented himself.
0: No, he's actually just always been so cool. We just didn't know. Oh, dang it, we're so mean to him. No, but
1: oh god,
0: it's a little different. It's not a politician. It's almost as bad. It's a person in mainstream academia. And he got a job as a full professor, which is like a, you know, that's important to point out because most people start off in a lower position and then they work their way up to becoming a full professor in a pretty prestigious department as well.
1: At 37 years old.
0: Yeah, the youngest black, it said the youngest black person, or maybe even youngest black male. So, you know, few specifications there, but he was really young for what he accomplished. But the thing is, like, does the word accomplish actually imply that you did the work yourself? Because he lied and cheated his way to that position. So we already covered how he claimed to have all these illnesses. He claimed to be mute until 11, illiterate till 18, which seriously, I know that they have like stupid definitions for the word illiterate. It's like, they'll be like, oh, that person is illiterate, but that doesn't mean they can't read. It means they can't read above a certain, like,
1: no, it,
0: grade.
1: It literally means you can't read.
0: Yeah, but I agree.
1: I hate to pick, but it means you can't read.
0: I agree that that's what the word means. I completely agree. But there's been times where I saw something about somebody, like, more people are graduating high school literate, and I've looked into it, maybe even on the show. And it's like, well, they're just defining illiterate as lower than a fifth grade reading level and stuff like that, which is so stupid.
1: Right.
0: Like, that's not what the word means. Like, you should just put not good at reading or whatever. But so if he was truly illiterate until 18, that's impossible for me to believe. I don't believe that any person that isn't, like, taken care of by their parents or, you know, another guardian of some sort
1: right.
0: could be illiterate and make it to 18 illiterate. Like, I just don't believe that.
1: Well, they can, and we know where they end up, usually on welfare or join the military.
0: But can't
1: or become
0: read at
1: a cop.
0: All? You don't use your phone? You can't go on social media or anything? You have no... And like, it's not that he's... So the other caveat is he's not somebody who's just too retarded to read. It's like he was just disadvantaged.
1: Just disadvantaged. You got to have some sympathy. Because he is black, you recognize that, right? He has horrible hair. There's two strikes.
0: I don't like it either.
1: Right. So,
0: and the thing is, like, that hair on a black woman is nice. It's just that it's
1: on a man.
0: It's on a man, exactly. I've always thought
1: I agree with you on this.
0: Yeah, exactly. That exact hairstyle on a woman is fine. It's not like it's out of this world crazy. It just makes him look like a woman. I don't like it at all. I also don't like, to be absolutely, you know, fair to each side, I don't like that one gay Republican white, he's not even a politician, he's like goes out there and door knocks for politicians, and he's white and he has long brown hair. Okay, Ian now has long hair too, but it's different. Ian has like George Harrison hair. And this,
1: there is a difference.
0: This other guy has like down to your butt long hair, and it's just like straight brown hair.
1: Is it long and silky?
0: Yeah, exactly. It looks so gross to me. I don't care if you're gay. It's like you shouldn't like just try to become a half woman. It's weird. I don't like it.
1: Half woman.
0: By shouldn't, I mean like that's my opinion, sure, but yeah. I don't feel very bad for this guy at all. It says, basically, after all these lies that he was he used in order to get his position as a full professor at Cambridge, it says that last month, Nathan Confess, a former Cambridge researcher who may politely be described as a philosopher with a special interest in race and IQ, who may impolitely be described as a professional racist, published in his newsletter what appeared to be significant evidence of Arday's plagiarism. This month, as it became apparent that much of the Arday legend was most likely just that, the academic became an object of international obsession, especially in British media and on X. He resigned from Cambridge. Do you see how hard it is to like enunciate what I'm saying? Yeah. On X. It's like such a bad name. And if it was like B, any other letter, it would just be so, it's just as bad. Anyways. So he became a subject of international obsession and he resigned from Cambridge last week, though this did not stem the flood of attention. The online hive mind in particular was brutal until the moment of Arday's death, at which point the collective swarm did an about face. What does that mean again? Is that like a change of tone or something?
1: Reverse direction.
0: The same platform that loosed an algorithmically accelerated torrent of abuse is now dominated by kind remembrances and mawkishness. Mawkishness, never heard that. I find the whole pageantry grotesque. What I propose is that the public give Arday a courtesy and death that he was often denied in life. Let's treat him like a person. Come on now. Like, now that was the article. Now I'm talking. It's like he was treated by like more than a person. He was treated like he was more than a person.
1: Right.
0: Like he was treated like he was this, oh my God, he's incredible. Like he has accomplished things that like we can't even.

0: us we're wrong. Change the subject. It's up to you. It's Free Talk Live. More coming up.
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2: And I still swore to the commander-in-chief.
3: What oath is higher to you?
2: I'm not going to stand up and go AWOL because, you know, I don't believe...
3: Well, wait, nobody said you had to go AWOL. Did you swear two oaths, one to the commander-in-chief and then one to the Constitution?
2: You swear one to the Constitution as your commander-in-chief, as your executive order.
3: Which part of the oath is the priority? Is it upholding the Constitution? Well, so whatever the commander-in-chief says is what goes.
4: That sounds like a cult of personality to me.
3: It doesn't matter if it's unconstitutional.
4: This is the nation of laws, supposedly, I was told, and since the Constitution's the highest law in the land, if the commander-in-chief violates that piece of paper, then you should, as you know, you should, as a person who swore an oath to that Constitution, go in there and arrest him.
2: Okay, well, I mean, you're making sense.
4: Yeah, I'm trying.
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7: From Feature Story News in Washington, I'm Nick Harper. Ukraine has launched one of its largest air attacks of the year, sending more than 600 drones towards Moscow alone and hitting other targets throughout the country. Russia's defense ministry says it destroyed more than 800 Ukrainian drones overnight, but the strikes still caused significant damage, setting fire to a major logistics warehouse and killing at least 7 people in total. Ever since, Dasha Chernyshova reports from Moscow.
8: More than 600 Ukrainian drones were aiming to target Moscow and the capital region. They were downed on their approaches, but still they managed to inflict the damage. And one of the largest damage and the fires is at the Wildberries Marketplace Logistics Warehouse that is located near the city of Podolsk in the village of Kaledina. This is the largest Wildberries warehouse and that has caught fire. We understand from the eyewitnesses that helicopters were involved into the extinguishing of this major fire there.
7: U.S. envoy Jared Kushner is set to meet the Hamas leadership, with Egyptian and Qatari officials present in a fresh diplomatic push to revive the stalled Gaza peace plan. Israeli Prime Minister Benjamin Netanyahu has rejected the American-backed 15-point proposal. That happened last week when he said Israel would not pull back from any territory in Gaza until Hamas is fully disarmed. Ever since, Blake Sifton sent this report from Tel Aviv.
9: The Israeli military was meant to return to the so-called yellow line. That is the position that they held in Gaza when the ceasefire came into effect in October of last year, when they were in control of some 53% of Gaza, but they have since pushed deeper into Gaza and now control around 60%. However, the Israeli government came out and rejected this plan. They said that they would not withdraw from any part of Gaza, including back to the original yellow line, until Hamas is completely disarmed. So that essentially killed the plan in the eyes of many, because Hamas was not expected to fully disarm without any withdrawal in return.
7: Three people, including two Congolese nationals, have been arrested for trying to breach security at the Southern African Development Community Summit in Durban, South Africa. Tanzania is one of the countries taking part and has been laying out its priorities for the bloc. FSN's Isaac Kando reports from Dar es Salaam in Tanzania.
10: Its message to the SADC summit is that the region should focus on prioritizing specific projects that have high impact.

0: And this is because of the meager resources that Tanzania deems the region has. And therefore, it's calling for countries in the Southern African Development Community to focus on particular projects that it feels may be able to yield the best results.
1: From Bureaus Worldwide, this is FSN.
2: With FSN Spotlight, I'm Simon Marks. What happens if there is no conclusion anytime soon to the war in Iran? Now heading towards the six-month anniversary of its commencement at the end of February, there is no indication that negotiations are even close to getting the Strait of Hormuz reopened, much less resolving long-term issues, including Iran's nuclear aspirations that President Trump cited as the principal reason for starting the war in the first place. Alison Miner is a former National Security Council Director for Arabian Peninsula Affairs in Washington, and she told Foreign Policy magazine the "who's up, who's down" commentary over the negotiating process may be misplaced.
3: I think something that's missing from the conversation is the prospect that the war will not end. Most wars over the past 80 years do not end. Less than 20% end in a decisive military victory. They settle into a kind of cold peace that can often be quite exacting for all the parties involved and breed continued conflicts across the region. And I think we're gearing towards a situation where the U.S.-Iran conflict could settle into something that looks a lot like that.
2: Tomorrow, what does all that mean, not only for Iran and the United States, but for the world's economy, with so many governments fervently hoping that the war does come to an end in order to restore international economic stability? With FSN Spotlight, I'm Simon Marks.
4: And the main news again. Ukraine has launched one of its largest aerial attacks of the war, sending more than 600 drones towards Moscow. US envoy Jared Kushner is going to meet the Hamas leadership in a fresh diplomatic push to revive the stalled Gaza peace plan. And three people have been arrested for trying to breach security at the Southern African Development Community Summit in South Africa. That's Feature Story News. Nick Harper reporting.
5: Calling it the most effective means to reaching one's full earning potential, a new report issued by the Employee Benefit Research Institute this week found that violently slamming one's supervisor against a wall and shouting "cash, I need more cash" is still the leading tactic for securing a raise amongst American workers.
6: We found that employees have the most success negotiating their salaries when they stride confidently into their supervisor's office, manhandle them like a ragdoll, and demand more money right now.
5: Experts confirmed that the majority of employees who managed to increase their salaries maintained direct eye contact with their supervisors while reiterating that they were not f***ing around, emphasizing their position with phrases such as "give me the money now" and "I said more cash, old man." The Onion sat down with Kevin Simmons, who recently applied these methods in negotiating a competitive bump in his annual salary.
7: So the other day I walked right into his office, grabbed his throat with my hand and told him straight up, "Start paying me more f***ing money today." And I grabbed $100 out of his wallet and told him that was a good start.
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1: And Chris.
0: And we were talking about this professor who lied his way to the top, and I kind of want to get into more of the moral of the story and maybe even like some of the more crazy lies, because we haven't even gotten to all of them. And also his behavior when he was being investigated is pretty crazy.
1: Wow.
0: Especially for the fact that people are trying to make us feel like anybody who like questioned him was the one in the wrong. It's like, no, this wasn't like a great person, to be honest. But there's all kinds of other things to talk about, too, tonight. We might get into, apparently, some people are saying they want to move Hollywood to Nashville.
1: Yeah.
0: You heard about that?
1: Yeah. I love Nashville.
0: I like it. I don't know if I could say I love it, but...
1: I don't think so. I mean, most of the money, this was an article that I read, was most of the movie money is going to New Jersey.
0: Oh, wow. That's
1: so
0: horrible.
1: New Jersey decided to be the latest one to give all sorts of tax breaks to people making movies in their state. And now that most movies are, you know, mostly or will be mostly AI, you don't really need to be anywhere. Certainly not California.
0: I used to follow this girl who was like an aspiring actress, and I was always surprised. I never saw her going to like acting classes, but right. She's always just like, okay, here's me filling up my fridge. Here's me with new outfits. But I'm like, aren't you an aspiring actress? So you like, anyways, one thing she said that, she lived in New Jersey, and she said that they were building a big Netflix studio near her.
1: Yeah. It's going to be huge.
0: Oh, it's still in the works.
1: Yeah. Yeah.
0: So that does all check out. It's probably true.
1: Yeah.
0: New Jersey is a horrible place to be.
1: I've never really enjoyed... it's not true. I mean, like Cape May and the coast has parts that are pretty decent.
0: I've never been, so that's a very, very good point.
1: And New Jersey has a lot of suburbia, so if you like nice suburbia, you may like that part of New Jersey, but...
0: But they're also like... They'll do things like... Come and raid your house because your kid went to school without a mask.
1: Yeah, but that's most of the country. I mean, really.
0: Really? I feel like New Jersey was extra bad on that. Like
1: they may have been.
0: That's where the gym owner, Ian Smith, the gym owner of Atlas, I think it was.
1: I remember that.
0: Yeah, he kept breaking back into his own gym and opening it back up. Pretty great.
1: Right.
0: So, this person about the Jason Arday scandal... She's just angry that people went from making fun of him for being a liar and, you know, piling on to doing an about face and talking, like, giving kind remembrances, which honestly isn't really what I've seen. I've seen more people being like, yep, this is what happens, and that's about it. And even seen a few people be pretty rude, but not, oh, well, actually, I actually loved him and I want to say nice things about him. I haven't seen a whole lot of that, to be honest. So, but she's angry and she says... the public should give Arday a courtesy and debt that he was often denied in life. She said often strategically. Let's treat him like a person, not like Cambridge's magical Negro or like Simon and Schuster's golden goose. So magical Negro is a term meaning like it's a stereotype, I guess you could say, or more like a motif used in movies where it's like it's a played out. It's a character that's like a black person, but they're like, they are the ones that save the day.
1: Right.
0: But also sometimes literally have magical powers. It says, in the cinema of the United States, the magical Negro or the mystical Negro, with varying capitalization, is a trope, that's the word, in American cinema, TV, and literature. It says, it's usually a supporting stock, like usually not a main character, and it comes to the aid of the usually white protagonists in the film, often possessing special insight or magical powers. I guess you would say that the Oracle in Matrix would be a quote-unquote magical Negro.
1: Yeah.
0: But, like, they definitely say that this is, like, a really bad thing because it's, like, used to imply that the black character who devotes himself selflessly helping whites is a throwback to racist stereotypes such as Sambo.
1: Sambo.
0: Oh, okay.
1: Yeah, I kind of get that. I mean, and there are so many things in our modern culture that do originate from racism, and it was such a part of America for so many years. I mean, and I don't want to see us go back to anything resembling that, but it's, you can't shut down your subconscious, and you can't shut down the subconscious of every writer in Hollywood who comes up with a clever spin and sells it to his boss, and then you get a chance to pick it apart and say, this is a racist trope.
0: I didn't finish The Green Mile because it was too disturbing to me.
1: I liked it.
0: I was high at the time, and I was like, I can't even think about this right now, like being on death row.
1: Oh, God.
0: But they mentioned The Green Mile as one that apparently Spike Lee, director Spike Lee, in 2001 popularized the term magical Negro. So, okay, there this woman who's writing the article about Arde for The Atlantic is saying that that's one of the ways he was treated, like a magical Negro. He was this guy who, I honestly feel bad even saying that, but he was this guy who was supposed to be like, whoa, he has, like, literally, like, they acted like he had, like, superpowers. Like, he was so good at his job, but his job mattered so much, which it didn't. And he was just like, whoa, there's not that many people that could do this, and you're just amazing, and we're happy to have you here. And also, it made those mostly white people at the top of Cambridge Bridge feel good about themselves for hiring him. So, yeah, they're saying treat him not like Cambridge's magical Negro, or Simon Schuster's golden goose, or like the fetish object of internet racists, but like a flawed human being. Pretty sure he's been treated as flawed by these people, who should still be alive but is not. That requires being honest about who Arde was, not despite his tragic death, but because of it. After all, it was systemic, ritualized dishonesty, his own and others, that undid him. That's actually true, but I don't know if she's going to mean it the same way as me. Says, here's the truth about Jason Arde. A preponderance of evidence suggests that he was a serial fabulist and unrepentant plagiarist who successfully conned a British academic aristocracy so blinded by do-gooder racial neurosis that it was unable to spot lies that would have been obvious to any Joe Schmo. Honestly, I don't know if it was unable or unwilling.
1: Unwilling, or we like, this works for us, so we're just not going to look that closely.
0: Yeah. Arde denied intentional misconduct and suggested that his apparent plagiarism was a result of his autism, which he said meant that he tended to learn through imitation.
1: Yep. Like, I'm going to pretend that I actually wrote this. Yeah.
0: As evidence of those seeming lies mounted, the powerful institutions that he or had made him continued to back him, doubling down and raising the stakes. Simon & Schuster stood by its author, or perhaps more accurately, stood by its product. Even as the evidence of fraud became all but undeniable, the publisher did not merely declare that it would press forward with Arde's books. It had the audacity to tout the professionalism and integrity he has brought to every stage of the publication. It was full of lies. Then those on the racist right, frothing with glee that they took no trouble to conceal, pressed their advantage, punched drunk on the double intoxicant of incandescent liberal hypocrisy in a black man's failure. And I'm sure there is some of that, definitely. What is... Oh, wait, I was going to say what is on your mind, but I didn't click the button. We have Dan O'Neill, I think it is, in New Jersey. Online. Oh, can you hear us?
2: Me?
0: Yep, I hear you now. What's on your mind?
2: So I just wanted to talk about New Jersey again. How you guys doing tonight?
0: I'm good. Sorry.
2: The interesting part of that story from the Atlas Gym, the Tillis Gym from New Jersey during COVID, is that during the trucker rally in Canada, they had all their bank accounts frozen because they kept on using Give, Send, Go, and what's the other one, big one that everyone uses? GoFundMe?
0: Yeah.
2: So in New Jersey, they were using Bitcoin Cash Kickstarters with uncensorable money advocates.
1: I remember that.
2: Kept that gym and the whole resistance going for well over a year with over $1 million in fines. And got to the point where even the state police were boarding up these guys, their gym, and they were just going in and ripping the boards off, throwing it in the parking lot, dragging their stuff out, working out anyway.
0: Awesome.
2: So, yeah, that was a really cool part of the whole thing. So I just wanted to mention that part of it. But without uncensorable money, none of this would have been possible. And if you think about the whole COVID thing, imagine if all the flock cameras that are around right now in this country were active during all the lockdowns. So,
3: I
2: helped organize a lot of the first anti-lockdown protests and reopen New Jersey. And we were able to organize because, you know, we still had uncensorable communications with Signal. And at the same time, we didn't have, I guess, like active AI and with real time connecting the police departments, showing like who's walking where, who's protesting where.
3: Right.
2: And,
0: yeah, that's a good point. And they use AI to look at your faces and stuff like that.
1: How heavy are you guys infiltrated by Flock? Is it a thing in New Jersey? Is it? I haven't looked at a Flock map lately. Not at states I'm not in.
2: I like to go on Flock Hopper when I drive around, and it shows all the different Flock cameras that are everywhere.
1: Right.
2: But if you ever see one that's not on the map, you can go to dflock.com. It's actually another app you can put on iOS or...
1: Yep. Heard of it.
2: And then you can... if you don't know what you're looking at, you can always just take a picture of it, put it in AI. It'll tell you the exact specs, model number, everything else. You put it right in that app, and then the next day it'll be on Flock Hopper. So you can map all this stuff out. So in New Jersey, it's pretty well mapped out.
0: Wow, this is crazy. There's a bunch in New Hampshire over by... Oh, wait, that's... Oh, wait, no, it's Salem, New Hampshire. Yeah, well, I guess this Flock Hopper... not giving me the best like line, like most, it's not a very obvious line of where New Hampshire starts and Massachusetts begins, so
1: right.
0: Oh, wait, no, it is Massachusetts because there's Haverhill in Lawrence, Massachusetts, but there's a ton right there, and then you look up in where New Hampshire is and there's only like three or four in all of New Hampshire.
1: Yeah, New Hampshire is supposed to have laws against this.
0: Maybe like five,
1: like
0: or six,
1: specifically
0: total?
1: Against license plate reading cameras, and we've had that on the books for a while. Alu Axelman will call in and give us the lowdown, I'm sure.
0: Hopefully.
1: Because he does every time I bring it up.
2: If you think about it, Chris, isn't this almost the same thing from 10 years ago with the red light cameras?
1: Yeah.
2: And we put an end to that, but now this is something even bigger.
0: Yeah.
2: Using the same thing almost, right?
1: It is. And but it was interesting. I saw that the New Hampshire state... announced that they were going to put AI cameras for safety only on all state cruisers and all snowplows. So,
0: Whoa. So
1: those AI license plate readers, they're there just for safety. That's okay. Just not for reading license plates. Yeah, to me it sounds like a flock of flocks on our road, and I don't want it.
2: It's getting kind of crazy because... if you look at it from a Second Amendment point of view, they're putting flock cameras in front of gun stores in very red states.
0: Whoa.
2: That's a de facto gun registry right there on the spot. And I think some woman got arrested for having an abortion across the state line where it was illegal about a month ago. I'm not trying to get into any of these issues in particular, but the one issue I'm talking about is the intrusion into our own lives. And do we really own ourselves, or do they own us? And I think this is a major line in the sand here.
1: I keep hoping that the next thing will be the major line in the sand. Over the last 20 years, I've been disappointed that nobody outside a few people really take it as seriously as I think it is. Do you ever get that feeling?
2: Kind of like the boiling water with the frog, and it just gets hotter and hotter. But I do get that feeling, that movie Idiocracy, where you're not sure that everyone around you even cares anymore. Sometimes.
1: Right.
2: So
1: great documentary, by the way.
2: I guess that was a documentary, wasn't it?
1: I think at this point in time, it's a documentary.
0: Or psychics. Psychic fortune telling.
2: So it seems like, not to get into too much stuff, but it seems like as a culture, it seems like this particular culture that we have in this country right now is a lot of people just thinking about themselves for the most part. So that brings about a culture that where nobody is really helping each other morally. A lot of people are actually infringing on other people's rights. And, you know, as the Founding Father said, the Constitution was only meant for a moral people. Moral, you know, what are morals? Don't hurt people. Don't take their stuff. You have the right to do anything that doesn't hurt anybody else. But like you said, Chris, when I look around me, do other people follow these principles? Well, I don't think they even know what it means.
1: I don't think so either. An interesting article on Mises.org. I can't remember who posted it, but it was, you know, maybe the U.S. should start recognizing that we are not the same republic as we were in 1789 and do like France does. And in France, they consider the current French government to be like the Fifth Republic. I'm maybe off by one on that. But this is the Fifth French Republic, which basically says that, you know, if you were to take a snapshot or take a guy off the street in 1808 in Paris and drop him down in, say, 1850 in Paris, he would not recognize the government. That enough things have changed substantially in that period of time that it would be completely different. And I think the U.S. could look at that the same way. I mean, starting out with the Articles of Confederation, which did not have a strong centralized government where we truly were a group of republics working together on a very few things. And then after the passage of the Constitution, fast forward 10 years, it's a very different world. And then after the Civil War, and with everything that Lincoln did and really made clear that everybody knew that, yeah, I know you came into this thing voluntarily, but you can't leave. That was yet another republic. And then, you know, after the progressives and after Roosevelt and all that, that was so different from the free banking that we had known before. And then after, you know, Johnson's big, you know, his, I can't remember what it was called.
0: Johnson.
1: President Johnson's.
2: The Great New Deal?
1: Yes, yes, yes. So you have that. That's completely different. You have a minor shift after we dropped off the gold standard.
0: I thought the New Deal was FDR.
1: It was. The New Deal was FDR, but the Great Society was under Johnson. That was a massive move to everyone being on welfare, greatly expanding the welfare state.
0: Okay.
1: And then we went through the 70s, 80s, 90s. It was all kind of steady then until 9/11, where if you talk to children today, they have no concept of America and America that did not have all of the Patriot Act in it. That if you go back just 30 years, people can't imagine a country where you don't have to take your shoes off to get on an airplane.
0: Yep.
1: Or things like that.
0: I've never been on a plane in a time where there wasn't TSA.
1: Right, right. Do you know what I mean?
2: That may change the world, Chris.
1: Yeah, and I just think that, you know, every generation that goes by, it becomes harder and harder to do. So I think what we need to do is seize this one. And now, you know, everybody in the Liberty Movement has new tools. We have TikTok. We have all this crazy stuff. We have AI. We have all of social media that maybe this is the one opportunity that we have to kind of reset. And I don't think you can even say go back to a period in time. You have to propose something completely new. That they have to see a promise of something new, because they're all about something new. Thoughts?
2: Well, I hear what you're saying, and I think a lot of people woke up in 2008 when TARP happened and George Bush bailed all the banks out.
1: Yeah.
2: With what, $8 trillion. So then Satoshi made Bitcoin. And Free Talk Live was a huge reason why Bitcoin was on the map early on, through that whole revolution. And if that actually was successful, that could have actually revolutionized everything. It's not over yet. It's a cat and mouse game that's going to continue. Yeah. I like to consider calling it cryptocurrency at this point. And there's a lot of privacy coins, and a lot of things are going to move into tokenization. And, you know, we got this Clarity Act. It's funny, when the Patriot Act came out, whenever they use the word act, it always means the opposite. So the Clarity Yes. Act is going to confuse everything, and it's going to probably, from what Aaron Day is saying, it's a mass surveillance bill. Which brings us back to one more of our enemies of the state, Joshua Schulter, who's the one who released Vault 7 to Julian Assange. He's doing 40 years in a supermax prison, and he is 36 years old, and he's never done anything wrong. He's a hero of the American people. He let everyone know all the things that are going on right now in America mm-hmm. with Palantir, Flock, mass surveillance. So
1: right.
2: Just wanted to give a shout-out to that man right there and tell him that he's not forgotten, and we're going to do whatever we can to shed light to his situation.
0: What's your website for Enemies of the State where people can go learn more about Joshua Schulte?
2: Enemiesofthestate.org. Exactly, the website is under construction. It's going to be done in about a day or two, and it's going to have every single thing on every single prisoner, how to help, in every which way. So.
1: Appreciate it.
0: Definitely, we'll try to give us some more shout outs to Enemy of the State. But we will be right back. More Free Talk Live.
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6: From Feature Story News in Washington, I'm Nick Harper. Ukraine has launched one of its largest aerial attacks of the year, sending more than 600 drones towards Moscow alone and hitting other targets throughout the country. Russia's defense ministry says it destroyed more than 800 Ukrainian drones overnight, but the strikes still caused significant damage, setting fire to a major logistics warehouse and killing at least 7 people in total. Ever since Dasha Chernyshova reports from Moscow.
7: More than 600 Ukrainian drones were aiming to target Moscow and the capital region. They were downed on their approaches, but still they managed to inflict the damage. And one of the largest damage and the fires is at the Wildberries Marketplace Logistics Warehouse that is located in near the city of Podolsk in the village of Kaledin. And this is the largest Wildberries warehouse, and that has caught fire. We understand from the eyewitnesses that helicopters were involved into the extinguishing of this major fire there.
6: U.S. envoy Jared Kushner is set to meet the Hamas leadership, with Egyptian and Qatari officials present in a fresh diplomatic push to revive the stalled Gaza peace plan. Israeli Prime Minister Benjamin Netanyahu has rejected the American-backed 15-point proposal. That happened last week when he said Israel would not pull back from any territory in Gaza until Hamas is fully disarmed. Ever since Blake Sifton sent this report from Tel Aviv.
8: The Israeli military was meant to return to the so-called yellow line. That is the position that they held in Gaza when the ceasefire came into effect in October of last year, when they were in control of some 53% of Gaza, but they have since pushed deeper into Gaza and now control around 60%. However, the Israeli government came out and rejected this plan. They said that they would not withdraw from any part of Gaza, including back to the original yellow line, until Hamas is completely disarmed. So that essentially killed the plan in the eyes of many, because Hamas was not expected to fully disarm without any withdrawal in return.
6: Three people, including two Congolese nationals, have been arrested for trying to breach security at the Southern African Development Community Summit in Durban, South Africa. Tanzania is one of the countries taking part and has been laying out its priorities for the bloc. EFSN's Isaac Kando reports from Dar es Salaam in Tanzania.
9: Its message to the SADC summit is that the region should focus on prioritizing specific projects that have high impact. And this is because of the meager resources that Tanzania deems the region has. And therefore, it's calling for countries in the Southern African Development Community to focus on particular projects that it feels may be able to yield the best results.
6: From Bureaus Worldwide, this is FSN.
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1: And Chris.
0: And right before the show ended, or the segment ended, but I definitely didn't want to cut off Dan O'Neill because I wanted him to be able to give the website for Enemies of the State. But it sounded like he said the website's not ready, but
1: almost ready.
0: Hopefully he'll remember to remind us to bring it up when it is ready. But one thing I learned right before the end of last segment was there's a website, and it's called haveibeenflocked.com, and it lets you check if you've been flocked by a flock camera, if your car has been recorded or license plate searched. I searched mine. I know my license plate because of visiting Ian. I have to ride it all the time. And it said I had not been flocked, but it does immediately tell you all of its reasons why that might not be 100% true. It says there's historical gaps, and also not every flock camera owner responsibly reports their flock stuff.
1: Bonnie, it's government. Of course they responsibly report their cameras, right?
0: It's quasi-government.
1: Is it? Yeah, it is. It is quasi-government, but... Who owns the contract with the company who does this? The government. And this thing stinks. It just stinks.
0: It says, while most of our most recent data is from 7/31/2026, there may be significant historical gaps. Most agencies don't proactively publish audit logs. Record requests can take months or years to fill. True. Some agencies heavily redact their logs. We may not have requested logs from your local agencies yet. And the thing about it is the fact that you can actually search this stuff is kind of like its own problem, because it's like they're publishing, they have to because they're working with the government, but they're being really bad with their keeping your information private.
1: Of course. And just from a practical point of view, I spent a lot of years in IT, and I know scarce resources like disk space and memory, and I mean, can you imagine if you've got like 20 flock cameras in any town of moderate size? Let's say it's 100,000 people. How many license plates that go by every flock camera? Say that roads gets 15,000 cars a day. How many pictures does each flock camera take of each car?
0: Maybe that's why they need the data centers.
1: Yeah, I have no doubt. I mean, this thing is going to be a monster just to keep it fed and to have some place for all that data to go. And it's atrocious.
0: Oh, and there's also a correction made. It's enemiesofthestate.net. That's where the site will be for Enemies of the State. Basically, what they do there is they talk about a whole bunch of different enemies of the state, like people that the state have gone after unjustly, like Ian has been a huge person that they advocate there, and they've had
1: Roger Ver and
0: Julian Assange, all kinds of people. Well, we have a caller on the line, so let's go to the phones. We have Turd Ferguson in Pennsylvania. You're on Free Talk Live. What's on your mind?
2: Well, I've been losing faith slowly throughout the summer months, because at the beginning of the summer, there was all this hype online from, you know, not just like fans and stuff, but also even Google's AI was predicting it. But like everybody was like, yeah, by the end of this summer, Katy Perry's KP7 is going to be coming out. Just wait. And then like everybody was like, oh, yeah, and Addison Rae's new album is dropping summer 2026. Just you watch. And all that hype is gone. And everybody's
0: like,
2: yeah, I know. So I'm really, really bummed out about that. Like, I almost feel like betrayed almost. Go ahead.
0: I don't feel betrayed because they didn't come out and say that they will come out with something. But Katy Perry and Addison Rae there was definitely a lot of like fans saying, oh, they're going to come out with an album soon. But I never saw anything that was definitely from them or their people saying there would be.
2: Well,
0: but
2: not from Addison, but I don't know. Katy Perry definitely seemed to be dropping hints. Like,
0: yeah,
2: her
0: that's
2: album
0: true, actually. Was, like during Band-Aids.
2: Yeah, exactly. And I'm pretty bummed out. Because it's middle of August and I still haven't had my KP7.
0: Yeah, and, it says Band-Aids came out November 6, 2025. That is pretty crazy.
2: I know, because I feel like it's already like part of my infinite eternal playlist. Feels like it just came out yesterday.
0: Wow, but, that one's that much of a favorite to you?
2: Yeah, I do. I love it. Well, it feels like it came out yesterday, but it also feels like a lifetime ago at the same time. So it's just one of those weird things. But, yeah, I really like Band-Aids. I don't really know how I feel about the brand new one that just came out, like a month ago. You know what I'm talking about?
0: No, I didn't realize the brand new one came out. That's what I thought was the most recent was Band-Aids.
2: No, there's one that she released recently, which I don't like nearly as much as Band-Aids. I mean, it's decent, but I don't know. I really like Band-Aids, and I thought that would have been a great lead single off her new album, which it probably will be. But the problem is she's waited a long time, and all the hype is dying down. The other thing is that she's all like,
0: "Oh, watch it burn." Yeah, you're right. I didn't. I forgot it happened actually because I didn't like it either, honestly.
2: Yeah, I know. Yeah, it's no Lifetimes. But, you know, I'm bummed out because she's also like, I don't know why she's doing this. Probably because she's dating that cuck.
0: Yeah.
2: But
0: do you know who she's like, dating, Chris?
1: No.
0: Katy Perry is dating, Justin Trudeau. It's crazy. Horrible.
1: Well, she's had an odd romantic journey.
0: That's
1: is that safe
0: true.
1: To say?
0: Yeah, yeah. Definitely. Russell Brand.
2: Especially since she should be dating me.
0: I know, so odd.
1: Yeah, and I hear that. I see that in the news all the time. Why isn't Katy Perry dating Turd Ferguson?
0: I do.
1: It's
0: too.
1: A topic. I mean, it's trending. Hashtag.
2: Yeah, it trending.
0: Just makes no sense.
2: It should be trending.
0: I bet you feel question. You feel lied to and betrayed over this.
1: Right.
2: Well,
1: Cambridge professor.
2: Katy Perry makes the cremaster muscle work over time. And I got to tell you, she's all like virtue signaling and she's all like, oh yeah, I'm not going to work with Dr. Luke. What? Just shut up with that.
0: She came out and said that. That's so annoying. Like Dr. Luke was on Lifetime. It says right here on Crush Lifetimes. He was not on.
2: Yeah,
0: Oh, he was. He was on the Dochi one. I'm him. He's my. She was on all of them from 143, or he was.
2: I don't know if he was on all of them, but I think he was on all the good ones.
0: Exactly. Lifetimes was good. Crush was good.
2: Yeah.
0: It looks like he was on nearly all of them. He wasn't on Wonder, the one that had her little daughter's voice in it, which you know wasn't an amazing song or anything. He literally has made some of the best songs in the universe.
2: Yeah, I know. You know, I was just listening to Since You've Been Gone. In my car, and which is just one of my favorite songs of all time. I mean, Kelly Clarkson back in the day was a total babe, releasing singles like Since You've Been Gone with Dr. Luke, which had a very like party time, but also like kinky, but also like happy, joyous, like it's summer, let's party, just sort of spin to it. It's a great track. And Dr. Luke is amazing. I love Dr. Luke. But
0: he also made Kim Petras.
2: Yeah, and Kim. Yeah, well, I definitely love Kim Petras, of course. I was gonna say, yeah. You know who else I love besides Dr. Luke was Benny Blanco.
0: He did do a lot of good for our kind, Turd Ferguson, people who like our kind of music. It sucks to say because I think he's so gross and ugly, and I don't even like Selena Gomez, honestly.
2: Well, Benny Blanco was really the brilliant mind behind Teenage Dream, really.
0: Yeah.
2: And I still to this day believe that Teenage Dream was probably the greatest song of all time. Yeah, maybe the single greatest song of all time.
0: Oh, that's your favorite on the album Teenage Dream?
2: Yeah, maybe. Well, yeah, maybe.
0: It would be really hard for me to come up with a favorite, but obviously Teenage Dream is a perfect song, literally.
2: Yeah,
0: a masterpiece.
2: Yeah, it is, and I will say that the entirety of Teenage Dream as an album is probably also in, like, yeah, basically the top five greatest albums of all time, maybe the greatest album of all time ever recorded.
0: True.
2: So, just a work of art, A-plus all the way through. Katy Perry needs to dump Justin Trudeau now.
0: Agreed.
2: Go back to Hollywood and start living out her hot girl summer life again like she used to be. I'm telling you, once Katy Perry goes back to her hot girl summer vibes, it's going to be California Girls 2026, baby. Bring back the old Katy Perry with the black hair and the young, big blue eyes and the boobs.
0: She can't get
2: Perry.
0: Younger. I think that the woman, Katy Perry, has become, made a great album, 143, that came out, and it was just pooped on all because people hate Lucas Gottwald, Dr. Luke, the producer, just because Kesha lied about him. And she is, you know, matured, but still makes fantastic music. But I agree that someone like Justin Trudeau is probably holding her back from making more music, good music, and she's being really lame right now. Like, her video with him dancing with him, ugh, it's gross. I definitely forgot that even happened. But thank you for the call, Turd. We should have asked him if he's been flocked, or if he's, if he's heard of it, at least. This is from the New York Post. It says, the Have I Been Flocked site compiles flock audit logs and allows drivers to see if their license plate has been run by law enforcement agencies. If a person's license plate pops up on the database, it means not only that their license plate was photographed, but that an operator on the flock system searched the database for that license plate using the flock application or website. Oh, that's scary.
1: So if you do show up, they know who you are.
0: If that's extra bad, not just that you got that you
1: right.
0: drove past a pole. Yeah, that's bad. Included in the audit log is the stated reason someone in law enforcement gave to look up a license plate according to the site. Well, that would be so interesting.
1: And they lie. Every time they lie. I was listening to a story about this on, I think it was on Journal morning program, and they were talking about, you know, all these searches for flock data, and it was just after investigations, they just found out that they were stalking people. It was like hot blonde in Corvette. What's her license plate number?
0: Oh,
1: and
0: man.
1: Yeah, but that's going to be part of this too. And it's just the technology, and it's interesting to see the flock company come out and give instructions to police officers and law enforcement agencies on what to do if they get, you know, if they get asked about flock. They say, well, you know, we do use a variety of, you know, devices for public safety, and they talk about all all the crime that has been reduced by these different devices we use. They're instructed not to ever use the word flock. Just like, don't do that. Don't make the problem worse.
0: I know somebody who works in the tech field, and he said that his company, which I don't even know what it is, but I definitely wouldn't say, used to have some kind of a contract with Flock, and it was like obviously making the money, and they quit it just because they had given Flock so many times where they told them, like, hey, your privacy is bad in this area and this area,
1: right.
0: And they just wouldn't correct it. So they left their, like, money-making deal with Flock
1: right.
0: over it.
1: Right.
0: They said it's just, like, really, really out there bad privacy.
1: And, yeah, it's – you think about the huge, immense cloud of data that must be generated by a clock network. And I first heard about clock. There was a shooting at a mosque.
0: Flock. Oh.
1: There was a shooting in San Diego at a mosque.
0: Mm-hmm.
1: And my son lives in San Diego.
0: Oh.
1: And he's like, yeah, that guy drove right by our house. I'm like, how you figure that? He's like, well, I mean, they published the flock data right away, so we all saw his car.
0: Wow.
1: So I'm like, great. So, you know how I've told you live in a police state? This is exactly what I'm talking about.
0: Yeah, that's crazy.
1: Yeah, but within like an hour, they had data on where this guy had driven and what roads he had driven down.
0: Wow. Speaking of them lying about the reason for looking up someone's license plate too. There was this article in New Hampshire that was like the main point of the article. This was like several years ago. We covered it on Free Talk Live. The main point of the article was basically saying that they think that people are getting pulled over more often for like being, you know, non-white. But in it, they had a lot of interesting information where like a cop was defending himself, saying like all the reasons he'll pull someone over. And he literally said, like, one of the reasons he'll pull someone over is if they look right at his car, because that's suspicious. Like, why they look. And another reason is if they look away from his car.
1: Exactly. So regardless of where you look, that's a reason to pull you over.
0: Suspicious.
1: If you are suspicious in some other way that I can't say in this interview.
0: Exactly, yeah.
1: Right. Exactly. I can't talk about that. But sometimes you just get a feeling.
0: Yep. That person just looks suspicious. It's a hunch. It's a cop's hunch.
1: Yes, yes. We'll use that. Sort of like the I smell marijuana.
0: Okay. The cops used that I smelled like alcohol on me when I definitely did not smell like alcohol. And I know that for a fact. And it's like one of those things you can't defend yourself because right. Like, I'm like, I didn't smell like alcohol. It just sounds like something a drunk would say. But
1: I put on extra cologne. Come on.
0: Oh, my God. Well, basically, the rest of this article about Jason Arday was just kind of like them talking about, oh, well, we don't know what went through his head and blah, blah, blah. When you're black, some people open the door for you far wider than they should. And when that door abruptly comes swinging shut, you will be offered no second chances. What? Like, the thing is, like, people who are woke say things that sound more like something a racist would say sometimes.
1: Yeah, and I was just going to say that. You could tell this exact same story and never mention his race, and it would not make any difference at all.
0: Yeah.
1: If you talked about all this crazy crap that he has done, all these things that are questionable, the fact that he plagiarized his doctoral thesis, that's a big thing. Those are all big things. Mm-hmm. That's all you have to say.
0: Yeah.
1: You could, or substitute any other race you want. This Chinese man. Or it doesn't matter, but it doesn't hold up that this is a black thing to a normal person, except to liberals, evidently. They just have to stand by their hero.
0: It's funny because, yeah, they definitely, it would be newsworthy even if he wasn't black. But one thing about it that is a big important part of it is that if he wasn't black and he was, you know, doing not actually worthy of the degree, he probably genuinely wouldn't have been put there.
1: Of course not.
0: Because of
1: DEI. There's no advantage.
0: Things like it, yeah.
1: Yeah, I get that. I get that.
0: So I think that that's a big part of the reason that some people are bringing up his race who aren't racist, but then the people who are
1: defending, yeah. Defending him from the woke side.
0: Yep.
1: They want to make it all about race.
0: Yep, yep. It's just like, it's so funny when things are just said that sound like it could be said by a racist person, but it's a woke person. A whole lot of that with the Jason Arday stuff. But I did want to talk a little bit about the things that were happening when he was being questioned. And I think that I found a good article for it. It's kind of annoying because it's one of the things that make him look bad, so it was harder to find an article about it. No, I guess this article doesn't have it. It's he was claiming things that, like, he got sent a pig's head in the mail and that there was no truth behind that. But the thing I really wanted to cover was him calling the cops on, like, a journalist for asking if he had could say a question and stuff, or had a statement to make and things like that. Just, yeah. I guess this isn't a good article. It's just going on and on about he was just a sitting duck. Stupid things like that. Yeah, this is ridiculous. It should be easier to find just honest reporting on this thing. Sorry.
1: Yeah, so. It's every time I look up things, and it wasn't just about academia, you know, and like you said early in the show, talking about lying about sports, talking about lying about math, there was, there's questions about whether he actually attended the schools that he said he attended, whether he was actually enrolled in schools that he said he attended.
0: Oh, yeah.
1: Yeah, I mean, it just goes
0: on.
1: That
0: seems like that should be so easy to figure out the truth of. But
1: right, or that anybody I'm going to say a college of Cambridge's reputation and 800 years of like investigating things like this for to make sure they had the best people that could possibly have the Cambridge name behind them would have done this, and they didn't.
0: Yep, they should have those tools. Well, since I couldn't find a good article that would just say like the actual facts about like the things I've been hearing in the videos, people who were like had enough integrity to tell like facts of the story. Instead, it's just a bunch of like, I don't know how to explain it. It's like a bunch of people trying to seem like they're like kissing his feet while he's being a bad person. And I wanted to point out all the things he was doing that were just like bad person things to do. Whenever somebody was suspicious of him, he was like, he would, you know, do things like call the police on them. But
1: right.
0: Couldn't find the article. So let's move on to this. This is from the Wall Street Journal. Spitting attacks show rise of anti-Christian hate in Israel. I didn't expect that title, so I don't know if that means literally spitting, like spitting at people, but basically in Israel, there have been more and more attacks on Christians in Israel, and it's more common among young Israelis. And I just think it's an interesting fact considering like Christians in America, they're like obsessed with Israel and think that Israel can do no wrong and that America will be cursed if we don't do everything Benjamin Netanyahu says.
1: It's in the Bible.
0: Yep. Yeah, it's not all Christians, but it's mostly like the evangelicals.
1: Yeah.
0: So this from Wall Street Journal says negative attitudes towards Christianity are becoming more common among young Israelis. In Jerusalem's Old City, a group of Israeli teenagers recently banged on the door of the headquarters of the Armenian Apostolic Church and asked if there were Christians inside it. They wanted to spit at them. Ew. The boys said it was a religious duty or mitzvah to humiliate Christians, or as they called them, idol worshippers. We are supposed to hate them, explained one teen wrapped in an Israeli flag. Why does this almost sound like a Jason Ardalai or a
1: right.
0: Jesse Smollett? And then they said this is Israel or Benjamin Netanyahu country, you know, how that guy said that. They said it was Trump country and tried to hurt me or whatever.
1: Oh, God.
0: But it's possibly true. Who knows? It says they were among the thousands of mostly young Israelis who on that May afternoon marched through the historic Old City for a national celebration that marks the capture of East Jerusalem in 1967. It is an annual show of force that the area's mostly Palestinian residents find provocative. On that recent afternoon, there were at least a dozen spitting incidents near the Armenian church alone, according to security camera footage. Wow, so it's definitely real. Witnesses and a Wall Street Journal reporter on the scene. Incidents of anti-Christian hate, once sporadic, are becoming routine in Jerusalem, a city held sacred in Christianity, Judaism, and Islam. Most Israelis condemn this behavior, but negative attitudes toward Christianity have become more common, particularly among young people, surveys show. The incidents are embarrassing for Israel's right-wing government, which says it is committed to upholding religious freedom in a region where discrimination is common. The government has appointed a new Arab Christian ambassador to help smooth relations with Christian communities, but critics say it isn't doing enough. This is the reality. Whomever is a Christian, visibly a Christian, is becoming a target, says Yiska Harani, an Israeli scholar who monitors anti-Christian hatred. There are a growing number of religious Jews who do this, and it is not being taken seriously by the Israeli authorities. Well, it's a religious government, which is always like a really bad

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3: From Feature Story News in Washington, I'm Nick Harper. Ukraine has launched one of its largest aerial attacks of the year, sending more than 600 drones towards Moscow alone and hitting other targets throughout the country. Russia's defense ministry says it destroyed more than 800 Ukrainian drones overnight, but the strikes still caused significant damage, setting fire to a major logistics warehouse and killing at least 7 people in total. Ever since, Dasha Chernyshova reports from Moscow.
4: More than 600 Ukrainian drones were aiming to target Moscow and the capital region. They were downed on their approaches, but still they managed to inflict the damage. And one of the largest damage and the fires is at the Wildberries Marketplace Logistics Warehouse that is located in near the city of Podolsk in the village of Kaledin. And this is the largest Wildberries warehouse and that has caught fire. We understand from the eyewitnesses that helicopters were involved into the extinguishing of this major fire there.
3: U.S. envoy Jared Kushner is set to meet the Hamas leadership, with Egyptian and Qatari officials present in a fresh diplomatic push to revive the stalled Gaza peace plan. Israeli Prime Minister Benjamin Netanyahu has rejected the American-backed 15-point proposal. That happened last week when he said Israel would not pull back from any territory in Gaza until Hamas is fully disarmed. FSN's Blake Sifton sent this report from Tel Aviv.
5: The Israeli military was meant to return to the so-called yellow line. That is the position that they held in Gaza when the ceasefire came into effect in October of last year, when they were in control of some 53% of Gaza, but they have since pushed deeper into Gaza and now control around 60%. However, the Israeli government came out and rejected this plan. They said that they would not withdraw from any part of Gaza, including back to the original yellow line, until Hamas is completely disarmed. So that essentially killed the plan in the eyes of many, because Hamas was not expected to fully disarm without any withdrawal in return.
3: Three people, including two Congolese nationals, have been arrested for trying to breach security at the Southern African Development Community Summit in Durban, South Africa. Tanzania is one of the countries taking part and has been laying out its priorities for the bloc. FSN's Isaac Kando reports from Dar es Salaam in Tanzania.
6: Its message to the SADC summit is that the region should focus on prioritizing specific projects that have high impact. And this is because of the meager resources that Tanzania deems the region has. And therefore, it's calling for countries in the Southern African Development Community to focus on particular projects that it feels may be able to yield the best results.
3: From Bureaus Worldwide, this is FSN.
7: With FSN Spotlight, I'm Simon Marks. What happens if there is no conclusion anytime soon to the war in Iran? Now heading towards the six-month anniversary of its commencement at the end of February, there is no indication that negotiations are even close to getting the Strait of Hormuz reopened, much less resolving long-term issues, including Iran's nuclear aspirations that

0: incident Trump cited as the principal reason for starting the war in the first place. Alison Miner is a former National Security Council director for Arabian Peninsula Affairs in Washington, and she told Foreign Policy magazine the "who's up, who's down" commentary over the negotiating process may be misplaced.
1: I think something that's missing from the conversation is the prospect that the war will not end. Most wars over the past 80 years do not end. Less than 20% end in a decisive military victory. They settle into a kind of cold peace that can often be quite exacting for all the parties involved and breed continued conflicts across the region. And I think we're gearing towards a situation where the U.S.-Iran conflict could settle into something that looks a lot like that.
0: Tomorrow, what does all that mean, not only for Iran and the United States, but for the world's economy, with so many governments fervently hoping that the war does come to an end in order to restore international economic stability? With FSN Spotlight, I'm Simon Marks.
2: And the main news again, Ukraine has launched one of its largest aerial attacks of the war, sending more than 600 drones towards Moscow. US envoy Jared Kushner is going to meet the Hamas leadership in a fresh diplomatic push to revive the stalled Gaza peace plan. And three people have been arrested for trying to breach security at the Southern African Development Community Summit in South Africa. That's Feature Story News, Nick Harper reporting.
3: An update now on a legal battle emerging around the Onion News Network's own Jode Kressbeckler. After the shocking story yesterday that a group of assailants attacked Congressman William Cummings, tied him to a horse and dragged him through a briar patch, some are now saying these statements from Mr. Kressbeckler last week may have incited the attack.
4: Bootlegging Congressman Cummings ought to be tied to a horse and dragged through a briar patch.
5: Mr. Kressbeckler's show is billed as an opinion and entertainment program.
3: Yes,
5: and
3: it
5: he
3: is.
5: Even calls himself nothing but a caterwauling old badger, so
3: right.
5: The claim that he would incite people to violence seems pretty far-fetched.
3: He displayed a map of Congressman Cummings' home in relation to the nearest briar patch, told his viewers where to purchase a, quote, good pulling horse, and used a life-size dummy of Congressman Cummings to demonstrate effective knot-tying techniques.
5: Right. You know, I think most reasonable people would see that as simply a ribald political satire.
3: Right.
5: Briar patch is obviously a metaphor for the prickly political atmosphere in Washington, and drag from a horse means something else.
3: Makes sense to me.
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1: And Chris.
0: And you had a story, I think you said it was Virginia?
1: Yeah. Yeah.
0: Somebody who's fighting for their free speech in Virginia over a
1: license plate.
0: Yep.
1: So the question basically is a license plate your free speech because you can choose a custom license plate?
0: Mm-hmm.
1: Or is it state property and they have say? So this comes to us from Reason.com. Virginia man argues his FTP ampersand ATF license plate is free speech. The Supreme Court may hear his case. Federal appeals court ruled that Curtis Whately's anti-police vanity plate was private speech protected by the First Amendment. Virginia says it will seek review from the Supreme Court.
0: I don't know. Maybe some people listening might not get it. It's FTP, which means F the police, and then there's the and symbol ampersand, and ATF, the yes. Alcohol, tobacco, firearms. Is that there?
1: Yeah. Which sounds like a lot
0: of
1: fun,
0: cops.
1: But they're not.
0: Yeah, they're not. It's just more cops.
1: A Virginia man's anti-police license plate is at the center of what could be a landmark First Amendment case following a federal appeals court ruling in his favor last month. Virginia motorist Curtis M. Whately said he has a free speech right to keep his customized license plate, which reads FTP ampersand ATF, an abbreviation that foul-mouthed puzzle solvers will decipher as F the police and the Bureau of Alcohol, Tobacco, and Firearms.
0: And explosives.
1: Exactly. But that would be too many letters, and they'll only allow you so many. The state of Virginia argues that it has the right to revoke Whately's plate because license plates are government-owned, not a public soapbox. The state says it's going to take its case to the Supreme Court. The case highlights a niche, often amusing but still consequential, issue in First Amendment law, whether a vanity license plate is private or government speech. The U.S. Supreme Court ruled in 2015 that Texas could deny a group's application for a specialty plate designed to show the Confederate flag. Most U.S. district courts and state courts interpreted the decision, having held that while governments run vanity plate programs are a non-public forum, the specific character combination of the plate is private speech, which restricts the government from censorship based on a viewpoint. But until the U.S. Court of Appeals for the Fourth Circuit issued an opinion on Whately's case on July 31st, no federal appeals court had ruled on the matter. According to the American Civil Liberties Union of Virginia, ACLU-VA, which is representing Whately, the three-judge panel unanimously found Virginia's personalized license plate messages are private speech subject to First Amendment protection. Quote, there is no doubt that Virginia has final approval authority over the messages Virginia drivers wish to convey on their vanity plates, and that it may deny approval for messages it believes to be vulgar or offensive, unquote.
0: I wonder if it, in New Hampshire, if somebody fought this, which somebody actually has, but I don't know if they went this direction or if this got asked at all. In New Hampshire, somebody went all the way to the Supreme Court for their license plate, vanity license plate, that said cops lie. And it's kind of funny that it's always like the cops being butthurt about the message.
1: Right.
0: But I wonder if in Nashua, they had this like flagpole that was just called the Citizens Flagpole or something like that.
1: I remember this.
0: They were letting people put up pride flags or whatever flag, and then they denied somebody named oh, I forget her name all of a sudden, Beth Skayer, they denied her application for a bunch of different things. One was like a pro female sports flag, and one of them was Pine Tree Riot flag.
1: Right, which is as New Hampshire as you can get.
0: Yeah, and they lost, ultimately the city lost in court because they were saying, oh, it's government property. But basically it had become a special thing called like a public forum. I mean, that might not be the right word, but basically they turned it into a public forum. So basically they said if you give the public the opportunity to put something, even if it's government property, on the public forum, then you can't, like, deny them. But then again, maybe even Nashua could have denied a flagpole that was vulgar. Maybe they could always get away with vulgar.
1: And most states have something on the book saying you can't, except for Maine. Maine, the worst custom plates. By worst, I mean best custom plates come from Maine. I don't think they deny anything. I've seen some examples online. They're just, I'm like, wow, you got away with that? But Virginia's trying to take this thing, and that is the argument. If you are allowing somebody to put on a Virginia plate, I love my cat, they are making a statement. Mm-hmm. And that statement is protected by the First Amendment. They couldn't say, no, you cannot put that on there because, you know, we're dog people. You couldn't do that. But they're choosing this because apparently they don't like messages that are anti-cop. And Virginia is a very, well, I don't know what Virginia is now. Virginia is a mess.
0: It used to be.
1: And it's always been, until recent years, a pretty red state.
0: Hmm.
1: But the Democrats kind of moved in with Biden and took over the state.
0: It's like the most Democrat seeming of like the southern states, definitely.
1: They like warm weather. I get that, but it's interesting, and this doesn't get a lot of play, but there is a real demographic shift in Virginia and Maryland based on the results of an election. So for example, I had gone to George W. Bush's inauguration after all the fighting and all this stuff. Don't say it like it's a big deal. I went down there and stood in the cold and then went out and
0: was
1: got
0: that
1: drunk.
0: Like 60 years ago?
1: 60 years ago.
0: Kidding.
1: Geez.
0: I'm just kidding.
1: No, that was my time when FDR got inaugurated.
0: you were there too.
1: But yeah, it's interesting because I had been going down to D.C. in the late 90s as part of my job for a long time. And man, it's a zoo to get around down there.
0: Yeah.
1: And driving down for George W. Bush's inauguration.
0: I bet it's way crazier during an inauguration. Oh, my God. That's probably really annoying, actually.
1: The point was the streets were empty.
0: Whoa.
1: Everything was empty. Everything, because after 8 years of Democrats in office, all those Democratic appointees and politicians left town. They were gone. And now the Republicans were moving in. So if you ever catch a change of administration, you'll see the same thing. It will immediately be a ghost town until the new team gets there and it starts to screw
0: like
1: things up.
0: Like if it switches to another Democrat to Republican.
1: It's like if you had a football game and, you know, the losing team all left town. That's kind of what it's like.
0: Hmm.
1: There is no doubt that Virginia has final approval. I covered all that. Matt Callahan, a senior supervising attorney for the ACLU in Virginia, said in a press release that the Fourth Circuit's ruling, quote, goes beyond Mr. Whately, reaffirming these protections for almost 1 million drivers in Virginia who have exercised their free speech right through personalized license plates. Quote, the First Amendment is a foundational American principle created specifically to ensure that the government cannot silence people for speech it does not agree with, Callahan said. According to his lawsuit, Whately ordered and received his customized license plate without any problems in 2023. But in May 2024, the Virginia Department of Motor Vehicles received an anonymous complaint on Whately's license plate that it was, quote, offensive, unquote.
0: Yep.
1: They don't give the officer's badge number who called up, but we can imagine.
0: That's funny. Recently in jail, Ian got called to the office and told that he couldn't say Goon Squad of America anymore on the phones because it offended a cop. They always have their feelings hurt.
1: They do. And but actually, he directs it towards the entire government of the United States. It wasn't any cop specifically. Mm-mm. It was kind of all cops, right?
0: Yep, and specifically cops, but also specifically ATF. Maybe it was an ATF officer.
1: Yeah. The next month, the Virginia's DMV Personalized Plate Review Board voted to recall Whately's plate because it violated rules forbidding messages that were, quote, profane, obscene, or vulgar in nature, or, quote, used to condone or encourage violence, unquote. So, I have a problem with somebody saying FDP means the F word.
0: Oh.
1: It could be...
0: That's a good point.
1: Flip the police.
0: Protocol.
1: Give me another F word, because now I can only think of one for the
0: police.
1: Free
0: the police.
1: Free the police, right. It could be to get them out of their bondage.
0: Friend the police, or I guess it would be befriend.
1: Yeah, yeah. It could be a lot of things, but no, they immediately jumped to this. And I don't think anybody's kidding anybody.
0: That's a good point. That's a really good point. Like, when it's not spelled out, how can it be vulgar? Because it literally, you could be a big file transfer protocol fan.
1: Yeah.
0: And you want that on your thing, and then you're getting told you're being vulgar and not allowed to do that.
1: That is absolutely the argument that I would make.
0: Yeah, that's
1: yes,
0: the point.
1: Yes, I love FTP.
0: Yeah.
1: I do.
0: And
1: I
0: in
1: use
0: fact,
1: it all the
0: it's
1: time.
0: It's my all-time favorite. That's why I put ATP. F.
1: Which refers to, and I guarantee you there is some tech an acronym that says ATF.
0: Yeah,
1: I mean,
0: that's a good
1: point. It's stupid. Yeah, but how can you do that when it's just letters? Quote, Whately filed a First Amendment lawsuit against a Virginia DMV commissioner, arguing that his personalized plate was private speech expressing his political opinions about file transfer protocol. A lower court dismissed Whately's suit last year, ruling that the state's personalized license plates aren't subject to ordinary First Amendment scrutiny because they are government speech. The Fourth Circuit Court vacated that decision and remanded Whately's case back to the district court. The court could still rule against Whately, but Virginia's argument for censorship will be subjected to a much higher bar. Virginia doesn't want to have to meet that bar in Whately's case or in any future First Amendment lawsuits. A spokesperson for Virginia's attorney general told the New York Times following the ruling that the state would ask the Supreme Court for review. Quote, the Commonwealth has a responsibility to ensure that state-issued license plates are not profane and do not promote dangerous hate speech or incite harm, unquote. The spokesman said, attempting to con...
0: I mean, it's not dangerous in any way to just say, like, forget the police, because it's like...
1: And you could argue that...
0: Not a call to action.
1: F the police is an example of the most extreme form of friendship one person can offer another person.
0: Yeah, you're right. It's just a badge bunny's car, probably. Right. That's the argument they should make, no.
1: No, it's like I really,
0: oh,
1: really
0: was it a man
1: like,
0: too?
1: I really like police.
0: Uh-oh.
1: I mean, I really like police.
0: Oh no.
1: Wink, wink.
0: But, I mean, the point about it is just that it's uncertain, and I feel like to
1: right.
0: take something to court, things should be a lot more certain.
1: Right. It's not spelled out, so it's up to whoever reads it how they interpret the plate. And nobody asked Whately, I don't know, it doesn't say in this article, did he spell out for them, yeah, it means F the police? Or did he just say, read it, you tell me? I don't know. In any case, similar bans have mostly fared poorly in court. In 2024, a federal judge struck down Delaware's ruling rules governing vanity license plate for unconstitutional viewpoints for unconstitutional viewpoint discrimination. The plaintiff in that case was a breast cancer survivor who applied for an F cancer plate, was first approved, and then recalled for offensiveness.
0: Hmm. But was it spelled out?
1: It just said F cancer. That's the whole license plate, yeah.
0: That's really dumb.
1: Over the last decade, similar rulings have come down against censorious state DMVs in California, Kentucky, and South Dakota. In 2016, Maryland's Court of Appeals held that, quote, although mindful that we risk being haunted by the spirit of the late comedian and social commentator George Carlin, the characters or message on a vanity license plate represent private speech in a non-public forum. And in 2014, New Hampshire's ban on vanity plates that were, quote, offensive to good taste was struck down after being challenged by a man whose application for a, quote, cop's lie vanity plate was rejected. However, not all courts have ruled in favor of drivers. The Tennessee Supreme Court ruled last year that personalized license plates are government speech and not subject to the First Amendment ban.
0: Which court did?
1: Tennessee.
0: Oh.
1: Ban on viewpoint discrimination. At the center of the case was plaintiff Leah Gilliam's personalized Tennessee license plate, 69 PWNDU. 69 Pond U. I guess, which she held for more than a decade before the state revoked it in 2021 on the grounds that it referenced, it referred to, quote, sexual domination, unquote.
0: What the heck?
1: Yeah, I don't get
0: that.
1: Yeah, I
0: Googled it. Oh, pwned you, meaning completely defeating an opponent. But
1: right.
0: The owner's claim was, stated the 69 referred to the 1969 moon landing and WNDU combined her love of video gaming, pwned you, meaning completely defeated an opponent. That's very weird. That's really stupid and weird. But say whatever you have to do to get around it.
1: Yeah.
0: Oh, and the state was claiming that it meant 69 pound you, which I
1: think... That's great. They don't even understand...
0: I was going to say, yeah, I really don't think it meant pound. Yeah,
1: that's
0: exactly.
1: That's great, right?
0: I think that what she was saying was probably true. Maybe not the 69 moon landing. She was saying that to get out of, you know, trouble or get out of losing her thing. But the PWNDU probably isn't pound. Yeah, that's crazy. Besides, like, that's not what... Anyways.
1: Yeah, that's funny. The Indiana Supreme Court, it's one of the only others that has ruled that license plates constitute government speech. So, yeah, if this case gets escalated to the U.S. Supreme Court, there'll be a ruling. They're going to go one way or the other. And we'll see. I mean, it's really ridiculous that on property that you own, your car.
0: That you're forced to own, too.
1: Yeah.
0: Forced to have.
1: Right, and they say that on this car that you own, you must put this piece of government metal, and we tell you, you can put on it whatever you like unless we don't like it. It's just insane. So you're paying money to the DMV extra to have a vanity plate forced for the registration of your car for whatever your state happens to charge. You have to do this or you'll be arrested. And now they have the gall to tell you what you can and cannot say, even though you supposedly have free speech.
0: Yep.
1: Yeah, I don't buy it.
0: So I looked up some main wacky driver's licenses.
1: Oh, I should have warned you not to do that.
0: I mean, license plates. I always call them driver's license. This one says Lil Drunk. That's kind of funny. Like, and the thing is, I would think that would make you get pulled over.
1: No kidding.
0: And then this one is F-A-H-Q-U, so it's like fa, and then Q-U. That was pretty hilarious because it's also in the accent. It's basically like a main accent.
1: Right.
0: And then don't toe. That's going to work. Then there's, of course, the leet speech on the calculator to spell boobies. And I don't know what dumb 41 means. Oh, it's a stupid song.
1: from Sum 41.
0: It's apparently a song by Dave Matthews Band and somebody, I don't know. I don't know. Some of these are just kind of cute and silly. This one says crackhead.
1: Yeah, yeah.
0: That one I don't get. Why would you? That's it. Just like the drunk one. Like, why would you want the cops' attention that way? None of them are as good as, like, cops lie or anything like that, so.
1: I mean, like, if you had crackhead but your grandmother, you know, asked you if you could go pick out a plate for her, that would be kind of funny.
0: Oh, my God.
1: You know what I mean? Like, let them chase little old ladies around because they might be drunk.
0: If I saw a license plate that said crackhead, then I, like, go past them and look at them to see who's driving. It's like a sweet little old lady.
1: With a bonnet and everything. Oh, my God.
0: Yep.
1: Yeah, yeah. I don't know if other states are as liberal with their plates as Maine is, but...
0: For whatever reason, it is a thing that New England has, like, the most vanity plates. When you get up here and you start seeing them, they're everywhere.
1: I think the deal is that we're, you know, outside of Massachusetts, we're all low-population states. And the biggest obstacle to getting a really good license plate, vanity plate, is somebody's already taken it.
0: I already saw somebody with a New Hampshire perfect license plate, so I was like, I probably will never, ever even apply for one, even if I felt like giving the government $50 extra or whatever.
1: What is it?
0: Art Pop.
1: Oh, that's
0: nice. Lady Gaga
1: nice.
0: Album. I was like, that, and it was literally the kind of car I have, the red Subaru. I was like, that's
1: you
0: insane.
1: Bitch.
0: I've only ever seen it the one time, though, so I kind of wonder if it's some kid that went to college or something. I don't know.
1: Yeah, I don't know, but I noticed that as soon as we came to New Hampshire that there are a ton of vanity plates.
0: And it probably is also, like, not only there are fewer people, but also maybe the states are more lax with it in some way. Obviously, since cops lie, they have to be more lax, but in New Hampshire, at least. More Free Talk Live coming up. 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
5: From Feature Story News in Washington, I'm Nick Harper. Ukraine has launched one of its largest air attacks of the year, sending more than 600 drones towards Moscow alone and hitting other targets throughout the country. Russia's defense ministry says it destroyed more than 800 Ukrainian drones overnight, but the strikes still caused significant damage, setting fire to a major logistics warehouse and killing at least 7 people in total. Ever since Dasha Chernyshova reports from Moscow.
6: More than 600 Ukrainian drones were aiming to target Moscow and the capital region. They were downed on their approaches, but still they managed to inflict the damage. And one of the largest damage and the fires is at the Wildberries Marketplace Logistics Warehouse that is located near the city of Podolsk in the village of Kaledina. This is the largest Wildberries warehouse and that has caught fire. We understand from the eyewitnesses that helicopters were involved into the extinguishing of this major fire there.
5: U.S. envoy Jared Kushner is set to meet the Hamas leadership, with Egyptian and Qatari officials present in a fresh diplomatic push to revive the stalled Gaza peace plan. Israeli Prime Minister Benjamin Netanyahu has rejected the American-backed 15-point proposal. That happened last week when he said Israel would not pull back from any territory in Gaza until Hamas is fully disarmed. Ever since Blake Sifton sent this report from Tel Aviv.
7: The Israeli military was meant to return to the so-called yellow line. That is the position that they held in Gaza when the ceasefire came into effect in October of last year, when they were in control of some 53% of Gaza, but they have since pushed deeper into Gaza and now control around 60%. However, the Israeli government came out and rejected this plan. They said that they would not withdraw from any part of Gaza, including back to the original yellow line, until Hamas is completely disarmed. So that essentially killed the plan in the eyes of many, because Hamas was not expected to fully disarm without any withdrawal in return.
5: Three people, including two Congolese nationals, have been arrested for trying to breach security at the Southern African Development Community Summit in Durban, South Africa. Tanzania is one of the countries taking part and has been laying out its priorities for the bloc. FSN's Isaac Kando reports from Dar es Salaam in Tanzania.
8: Its message to the SADC summit is that the region should focus on prioritizing specific projects that have high impact. And this is because of the meager resources that Tanzania deems the region has. And therefore, it's calling for countries in the Southern African Development Community to focus on particular projects that it feels may be able to yield the best results.
5: From Bureaus Worldwide, this is FSN.
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1: And Chris.
0: And we're going to talk about this new app, this live shopping app, where some people bid until they're broke. But first, we have David from New Mexico on Free Talk Live. David, you're on Free Talk Live. What's on your mind?
2: Hey, you Bitcoin maximalist. You got any crypto, Chris? Crypto Chris?
1: I don't answer questions like that.
2: Oh, come on, man. You could have like $1 worth. I mean, everybody has like $1 worth or something.
1: So I may or may not have $1 worth of cryptocurrencies. And I may or may not own Bitcoin.
2: Hypothetical conversation, then. I don't care if it's Bitcoin or whatever crypto. Do you believe in buying into stuff like that?
1: Do I believe it is a good alternative to the constantly devalued U.S. dollar?
2: Let me keep things up a minute. Yeah, are you guys Free Talk Live?
1: Yes.
2: Okay, so this Free Talk Live account that I see on X Twitter, the former Twitter, the Twitter X.
0: Yeah.
2: Okay. So, are you guys familiar with that Free Talk Live Twitter account?
0: Yeah, the at Free Talk Live. Yeah.
1: Call her. Bonnie was fighting with it earlier.
2: Say what?
1: She was fighting with it.
0: Yeah, they changed some settings, so it was hard to get us streaming. But yeah.
1: Yeah. So anyway.
2: Cool. Hey, yeah, there you guys are. You're even. I can see you guys. You're right. Even on. You're even on this Free Talk Live Twitter thing.
0: Okay.
1: Wow, that's cool. I don't feel any different.
2: That really is your site then, huh? Or your account? Your username?
0: Yeah.
1: Allegedly.
2: Oh, cool. So what does it say at the top of where you describe yourself? What are you all about here on this your Twitter thing, Mr. and Mrs. Free Talk Live?
1: I've never seen it, but
0: he's
2: never seen it, man. How can you be a radio host on Free Talk Live and you have never even seen the Free Talk Live Twitter account?
0: What's bio? Talk radio's number one pro liberty show podcast stream, 20 years live, 7 to 10 p.m. Eastern, set and Sunday. That one? First media to talk about Bitcoin.
1: Yeah, that's
2: what?
1: True.
2: About what?
0: Bitcoin.
2: What?
1: It's a very different thing to ask whether we support Bitcoin. Of course we do. We support anything that is an alternative, more or less. We support good money that is an alternative to the U.S. dollar. We think that's a sham. By we,
2: well,
1: I shouldn't even say the word we. That's how I feel.
0: Yeah,
2: I feel the same way. You're promoting it right here in your bio. It's the only thing highlighted besides freetalklive.com.
0: Is this a negative thing? Why? What's wrong with that? We talk about it all the time.
2: There's nothing wrong. I mean, I think Chris gets my humor. Bonnie's not getting it.
1: Okay.
2: Explain my humor, Chris.
1: Bonnie. David in New Mexico thinks he's funny. And the deal is, oftentimes, you have to take a few minutes to listen to him complete the joke. And he is expecting us to get his humor instantly. We sometimes do not do that. This would be a case of that.
0: Thanks for the explanation.
1: That's okay. I do my best.
2: Yeah, that's a problem. You know, the more IQ points you have, the longer you can stay engaged with a setup. Before you get the punchline, you know, the lower IQ you got, the shorter the engagement needs to be before that punchline is delivered.
1: Absolutely.
2: That's how it, yeah.
0: Oh, I like Norm MacDonald. He does long jokes like really well. That's the difference.
2: Well, I didn't say I was doing it well.
1: And I certainly did not say that.
2: I'm just doing it, baby. That's all. So anyway, so you guys are promoting Bitcoin, but then like you don't really. Oh, wait a minute. It occurs to me. That is highlighted, and if I touch it, no, I'm not that. Bonnie, get your mind out of the gutter.
0: Oh my God!
2: If I touch it, oh my God, that's what she said. Hey folks, I got Bonnie to say, oh my God, oh my God.
0: No, so, definitely not like that.
1: They're going to be using that on air.
0: Yeah, just his voice doing it.
2: Yeah, folks, it definitely wasn't like that. Bonnie's a little more of a dead fish type, so
0: okay.
2: It was more like,
1: wow,
2: oh my God, oh my God.
0: Did you have actual point about when you click on BTC on the bio?
2: Well,
0: I see here.
2: You make a good point, Bonnie. Have you ever done it? Have you ever touched on
0: I just
2: BTC?
0: Did.
2: What's it? So this is the
0: it
2: very
0: just shows
2: first
0: the
2: time.
0: Price, $63,000.
2: Oh, so you
1: I
2: hear
1: don't,
2: that, folks? What?
1: I don't know if that's our profile doing that or X doing that.
0: Yeah, it's X.
1: Yeah, it's so yeah, that's X promoting Bitcoin in that example.
2: No. Wait a minute. Back up. Do you guys not understand how this internet thing works?
1: Golly, no. Tell us.
2: Okay, let me explain it to you, Gomer. So you guys, you know, when Bonnie designed. Oh, wait a minute. By the way, Bonnie, you got any Bitcoin?
0: No.
2: Like buried in the backyard?
0: No, not anymore.
2: You know what? Actually, her no was a yes. Did you hear that, folks? That if you listen to how she said it, that actually meant yes. How much you got, Bunny?
0: What? This is a boring call, honestly. Do you have a point to get to?
2: There you see, that's proof. That's proof. She just confirmed it. Did you hang up already?
1: If you took that as proof, then go ahead. We'll go under the assumption that you believed that was true. So continue.
2: Okay, cool. So I'm still here, right? You didn't hang up on me yet like you always do?
1: Not yet, but I know her finger's like right over the dumb button.
2: Don't worry. You got 20 minutes left of the show. You got plenty of time to hang up on me. Don't worry. Okay. So how this internet thing works is like when Bonnie signed up for a Twitter account for Free Talk Live, and she decided to put that little bio in there, and then she put that little blue dollar sign and then BTC. What you were doing when you did that is, you know, that's called, I think it's called a hyperlink. And so you intentionally put a link to hashtag Bitcoin on Twitter, on X, on whatever.
0: Why are you saying this like it's like news? I don't understand. It's like you're acting like accusatory, but I don't, like the main point. Get to the main point. Like, is that supposed to be a bad thing?
2: Is getting the main point. This is like over the top stick camp, you know, like Laurel and Hardy, Three Stooges. But
1: they were funny.
0: There isn't a main point yet. You're like, you're promoting Bitcoin. Okay.
2: Maybe if I got paid, I would be funny.
0: All right, well, you're annoying. I don't get paid to listen to you, so.
1: Oh, man.
0: It's like, I guess we'll never know why he needed us to point, like, know that he knows that that button does that. That's like those boomer call I've probably ever had from him, honestly. I don't understand where that came from.
1: Oh, man. I've had nights where there is a payoff, but it's like, do you really want to invest the time in it? And Dave, this was one of those cases where you didn't get the time, so try again another week.
0: Okay, yeah, that was pointless. Well, waste of time, which is fine. We have this article we were about to get into. Have you heard of the Whatnot app, Chris?
1: Yes, I have.
0: This isn't us supporting it or what's the word, promoting it?
1: Not at all. I heard the story and I listened to it on a podcast and I quickly came to the conclusion, it's like, well, there's another part of the internet I'll never go to.
0: I went, but I didn't spend any money or anything.
1: Yeah.
0: I give a little.
1: The idea of like a rapid fire, quick auction, like open up the opportunity to buy. And this was on the Wall Street Journal morning podcast. They were talking about guys that were getting really into like sports cards and collectible cards and maybe Pokemon cards, that there would be, you know, an unboxing or a time to bid on a box of unopened, let's just say they were Pokemon cards, and it would start at this time, it would only run for 30 seconds, and you could submit your bids, and maybe you would win, maybe you wouldn't. You have no idea what's actually in the cards. So there may be $10 worth of cards there that you just bid $1,000 to win, because there may be a $100,000 card in there.
0: Mm-hmm.
1: And in that article or in that podcast, they were talking about how states were starting to question this as to whether they were really promoting gambling.
0: Which they made unlicensed gambling like totally fine recently. I guess it's the license. That's what's
1: so
0: annoying about laws.
1: If you didn't get the right paperwork, you got to remember, we live in a world where you have to have the right paperwork.
0: So the same actions can be legal or illegal based on whether or not you have the paperwork from the government permission.
1: Yeah. Hence Ian. And that's a classic case of his crime was literally not having the right license.
0: Ian Freeman, the host of the show, the founding host of Free Talk Live. You can go to freeiannow.org to find out more about his case. He's currently in prison. And it's just the same thing. He didn't have the paperwork saying he could sell Bitcoin, and that's different than having the paperwork and doing exactly the same thing.
1: Right, right.
0: Or even doing it worse. You could do it worse, but if you had the paperwork, like worse as in like being sloppy and not paying attention to stopping scams like Ian was doing.
1: Yeah.
0: You could do it a much worse job and people get hurt, but it doesn't matter because you have the license and then you're fine. That happens all the time with like Zelle and all those apps.
1: And, you know, the hell with the Ninth Amendment, which talks about how rights not mentioned in the Constitution do not mean that we don't have those rights.
0: Yep, they can just regulate the things now.
1: And if we don't have those rights, if there is, that does not mean, if those rights aren't spelled out, like selling a product to another person, if those rights are not spelled out, then we still possess them.
0: The states and, right. Doesn't
1: the 10th Amendment.
0: Or, and the people?
1: The 10th. The 9th focuses more on the people.
0: Oh.
1: But the 10th Amendment says that if there is no regulation about this or there is no law against it, then those rights are retained by the states and the people.
0: Wow.
1: So you got two amendments in there that really speak to, do we really have to have a centralized government that is all powerful and all controlling? And as the anti-federalists demonstrated and talked about it at length, they said the path you're going down with this Constitution thing, it's going to lead to this. It's going to lead to the exact place where we are today. It didn't take that long. It took about 20 years before it really began to fall apart, but that's where we're at.
0: Well, so I'm not sure if any, like, cops or anything in some state or the feds are threatening whatnot, but it is definitely controversial. And you said you had heard about it on, like, a
1: Wall Street Journal podcast, morning podcast.
0: Oh, okay. Yeah. So it's probably, like, basically this article. And I've heard about it plenty of times, like, you know, positively, obviously, for people who got, like, they'll have a code. It's like a YouTuber, and they'll be like, you can use my code on whatnot for a free blah, blah, blah. So I heard that so many times. I finally used Carlin Borischenko's code, give her whatever the freebie she gets from using her code, and I was just going to check it out. And there was something kind of interesting about one thing about it was just that, like, oh, it's like these people with their, like, personalities and their backgrounds they've built and they're like really specific niches. And after I went on whatnot, one thing I took away was like, there are definitely 7 billion people on the planet, or 8, whatever it is. Because in like high school, I definitely believed in the whole like conspiracy, like there aren't that many people on the planet, they just try to lie to us.
1: There's only 400 of us. Yeah, you probably know them all.
0: Yeah, exactly. But there are actually people that's like a conspiracy, like, oh, there's actually, it's only in the millions even. Like, they just tell you that because you can never know. But after I went on whatnot, I was like, there are so many niches. This is insane. Like, not only are there like super specific weird niches on the internet, but there are like hundreds or thousands of people in their lives looking to buy this stuff on whatnot.
1: Right.
0: And, I can't remember anything like really crazy that I found, but I remember I was looking at like some ceramics and things that were cool. And it'd be like this woman would hold up these really pretty glass and ceramics things, and then it'd be time to bid on that one. And yeah, I didn't buy anything on it. Definitely not my style. Like, I would rather look through pages and pages on like eBay for the perfect thing that I like instead of being rushed.
1: Sounds like QVC for those with short attention spans.
0: I just watched the South Park episode where they make fun of QVC and they say that it's just like funneling money to like take all the money from the old people. And that's such a great episode.
1: Yeah.
0: But yeah, QVC was, I don't know what it stood for. Do you?
1: No, I can't remember. There was Home Shopping Network, HSN, which was a competitor to QVC while it was big. But yeah, some interesting stories came out of that, and they generated a boatload of money. It was like really trendy. It's like, wow, you can go shopping from your own TV set. It was like so state of the art at that
0: time. Was it usually jewels like in the South Park episode?
1: It was everything. There's a movie out there called Joy, which is about a girl who was selling her stuff on QVC. And she ended up making millions and millions.
0: A real person?
1: Yeah, yeah.
0: Oh, okay.
1: Good movie. But it was just like if you were fortunate enough to get chosen to be able to sell your product on QVC, I mean, it was like you've been chosen to basically become a millionaire overnight. I mean,
0: it says it stood for quality, value, and convenience.
1: Yeah.
0: And it started in Westchester, Pennsylvania.
1: Yep.
0: Do you know where that is?
1: Yep. I do. The movie Joy starred Jennifer Lawrence.
0: So it was recent.
1: Yeah, yeah. It's
0: her birthday.
1: It is?
0: Yeah.
1: Today?
0: Jennifer Lawrence, yeah.
1: I didn't get a card. Well, I guess I still have time. Yeah, that's crazy. But it's an interesting story and the whole phenomenon of QVC, knowing and growing up during that whole thing, that was like a precursor to eBay and now we're at the whatnot stage, which is all about fast speed adrenaline and short attention spans and get rich quick.
0: And that's, the surprise box element. Like, I wish when I was a kid, they had more of those surprise box things because I love them. And I would have been really annoying my parents because I've always loved surprises.
1: Right.
0: And those became like a really big toy recently. Like, it could be any theme. Like, say you like Hello Kitty. You can go find these surprise boxes and there's like six options. You don't know which figurine you're going to get and you pay more than you would pay for this figurine itself because you pay for the experience of opening it up and seeing which one you get.
1: Yeah. Yeah.
0: I love it. It's genius too.
1: And in a sense that you are taking a gamble there.
0: Yeah.
1: And I remember there was a website called, Woot, W-O-O-T, and Woot would sell like cheap crap and good crap but every once in a while, they had I think it was called a BOC or bag of carrots. And you could bid on, they would have like 500 of these available, only available until they ran out. And I won a couple of them. So in one, I got some tech accessories and something else and a t-shirt and stuff like that for $5. It, like, it was that value, but somebody else who bid on the same BOC might have got a 65-inch plasma TV.
0: Oh.
1: So, like, it was a chance to possibly win something really, really big. So.
0: Oh, that's really fun because you're only losing $5.
1: Right.
0: You still get it.
1: That was
0: something worth it.
1: And this is a little different in that the prices can become astronomical very quickly.
0: Hmm.
1: Like if they're collectible cards and people start.
0: I can't believe baseball cards are really a thing still.
1: Well, imagine though that I really want this set. It's a 1987 set and I don't have that one yet. So I'm going to bid on it.
0: No, $100. I'm not a collector really.
1: I'm going to hold my bid. I'll bid up to $500 and it quickly goes to 500 and it's like, but I really want this. I'll go to 1,000. I'll only go to 1,000.
0: Yeah, it's like
1: so they bid up that.
0: What's 2,000 when you've already declared
1: right, I've already
0: 1,000 on a.
1: Yeah. I've already wiped out one kid's savings for college. So here goes the other one. But yeah, I don't doubt that people do spend thousands and thousands had tens of thousands of dollars on this crap. I don't get it.
0: And the surprise box thing is kind of a recent phenomenon where, I mean, it's not that it was never existed before, but it's huge now. Another thing that is huge now is this, oh, you don't have enough time, you gotta buy it now. And I think that Kylie Jenner really popularized it with her lip kits, which were lipstick and lip liner combos.
1: Okay.
0: She would only make a certain amount of them, so many people wanted them that you felt like as soon as it was,
1: as if she was making anything.
0: No, she made a lot of money doing it.
1: Oh, I know that.
0: Oh, I see what you're saying.
1: I'm saying though she wasn't in the
0: wasn't in the
1: Chinese factory making them.
0: Yeah, she only came out with like, I don't know, let's say like
1: a limited 10,000 run.
0: Yeah.
1: Oh.
0: And now that's like the big thing. Like there's this thing called Park sweatshirts.
1: Yeah.
0: And they're really big on TikTok and they do the same thing. It's like we only have, I'm just guessing, I don't know, 10,000 of these hoodies. Maybe it's even fewer than that. And you have to get them, you have to go to the website at 10 a.m. Eastern this date, and then like the website crashes and.
1: Right.
0: Yeah, they're like, I had it in my cart. I'm literally crashing out right now because I needed the pink park, even though I have like 10 other ones and like didn't need it. It's a new way to make somebody think they really need to buy this thing.
1: Right. And there is something to be said for the power of scarcity. And we talk about it in Bitcoin all the time. That's why Bitcoin has most of its value, because it is scarce. We're rapidly approaching the time when there are never going to be any new Bitcoin.
0: When is that?
1: 2140. It doesn't sound like long, but right now, like when the first Bitcoins were mined, every 10 minutes, 50 new Bitcoins were created. And now I think it's 3 Bitcoins are created every 10 minutes, so it slows down over time.
0: Oh.
1: But when it gets to the end, it's going to be fractions of a Bitcoin.
0: Like over 100 years from now, 2140?
1: Yeah, then it'll be down to 0.000001 Bitcoin will be the reward for mining a block.
0: Wow.
1: But there are a number of cryptos built on that. But it's scarcity, and scarcity has value. And the perception of scarcity for people who are into collectibles and things like that is a real motivator. And evidently for Kylie Jenner lip gloss and combos. Yeah.
0: Yeah.
1: So I don't know. It's not my thing.
0: I bought like 3 lip kits.
1: Jesus,
0: at the time.
1: Here we go.
0: And I never liked any of them because it was it's not even lip gloss. It's like a lipstick that's liquid and it really dries out your lips and it looked so bad on me. Like, I just always thought, like, you see people on the internet use it. It's like, eventually I'll figure out how to make this work for me. No.
1: No.
0: It does not work.
1: Never happened.
0: No.
1: And, was when she was wearing it, was it even that really?
0: That's a good point. Like she, at the very least, could have been like combining products to make it look better on her.
1: Right. Or like she just didn't use this stuff at all.
0: Yeah.
1: There are all sorts of deceptions that occur. And
0: filters make it look better on her lips than it looked dry on everyone else's.
1: Right. And that's the thing. The Wall Street Journal had another thing, which I found interesting, was we're approaching this inflection point with AI that we're only going to know reality when it's right in front of us. And that point has already pretty much hit. Like when you saw the first AI animations with the woman or a picture with a woman with 6 fingers, it was pretty easy to go, come on. I mean, come on. But now that it's truly photorealistic and once video kicks in, which is going to be, it's already happening, but it's going to get better and better and better. How do you trust a politician you see on TV?
0: Yep.
1: The answer, you don't trust them in the first place.
0: That's a good point. If a politician's lips are moving, they must be lying. Yeah, I caught myself doing it earlier. I said, caught on video, that must mean it's true. And then I thought to myself immediately, like, that doesn't necessarily mean it's true anymore.
1: Right.
0: Well, more Free Talk Live tomorrow. 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

0: the American-backed 15-point proposal. That happened last week when he said Israel would not pull back from any territory in Gaza until Hamas is fully disarmed. FSN's Blake Sifton sent this report from Tel Aviv.
1: The Israeli military was meant to return to the so-called yellow line. That is the position that they held in Gaza when the ceasefire came into effect in October of last year, when they were in control of some 53% of Gaza, but they have since pushed deeper into Gaza and now control around 60%. However, the Israeli government came out and rejected this plan. They said that they would not withdraw from any part of Gaza, including back to the original yellow line, until Hamas is completely disarmed. So that essentially killed the plan in the eyes of many, because Hamas was not expected to fully disarm without any withdrawal in return.
0: Three people, including two Congolese nationals, have been arrested for trying to breach security at the Southern African Development Community Summit in Durban, South Africa. Tanzania is one of the countries taking part and has been laying out its priorities for the bloc. FSN's Isaac Kando reports from Dar es Salaam in Tanzania.
2: Its message to the SADC summit is that the region should focus on prioritizing specific projects that have high impact. And this is because of the meager resources that Tanzania deems the region has. And therefore, it's calling for countries in the Southern African Development Community to focus on particular projects that it feels may be able to yield the best results.
0: From Bureaus Worldwide, this is FSN.
3: With FSN Spotlight, I'm Simon Marks. What happens if there is no conclusion anytime soon to the war in Iran? Now heading towards the six-month anniversary of its commencement at the end of February, there is no indication that negotiations are even close to getting the Strait of Hormuz reopened, much less resolving long-term issues, including Iran's nuclear aspirations that President Trump cited as the principal reason for starting the war in the first place. Alison Miner is a former National Security Council Director for Arabian Peninsula Affairs in Washington, and she told Foreign Policy magazine the "who's up, who's down" commentary over the negotiating process may be misplaced.
4: I think something that's missing from the conversation is the prospect that the war will not end. Most wars over the past 80 years do not end. Less than 20% end in a decisive military victory. They settle into a kind of cold peace that can often be quite exacting for all the parties involved and breed continued conflicts across the region. And I think that's, we're gearing towards a situation where the U.S.-Iran conflict could settle into something that looks a lot like that.
3: Tomorrow, what does all that mean, not only for Iran and the United States, but for the world's economy, with so many governments fervently hoping that the war does come to an end in order to restore international economic stability? With FSN Spotlight, I'm Simon Marks.
0: And the main news again. Ukraine has launched one of its largest aerial attacks of the war, sending more than 600 drones towards Moscow. US envoy Jared Kushner is going to meet the Hamas leadership in a fresh diplomatic push to revive the stalled Gaza peace plan. And three people have been arrested for trying to breach security at the Southern African Development Community Summit in South Africa. That's Feature Story News. Nick Harper reporting.
5: Fossilized evidence reveals the Spasosaurus was the largest doofus ever to roam the Earth. And a new tandem mobility scooter is released. This is the Onion Week in Review, dammit, and we're going to need you to demonstrate a little decorum. Got it? This week, economists confirmed that the booming tear gas industry continues to lead the world's economic recovery. Financial experts confirmed that the growing demand for tear gas in countries like Turkey, Brazil, and Greece has increased over 20% annually over the past few years and is anticipated to continue playing a major role in the world economy.
6: The market for tear gas just keeps sustaining itself and growing. We can only hope that more people demand tear gas in the coming months and the recovery will be here sooner than we thought.
7: In other news, a community is devastated by the sight of an old man struggling up some steps. A stack of unused CDRs turns 5 years old, and this sh-ty zoo is really promoting the hell out of their new fruit bat. Your diligence and patience have been noted. Prove yourself further at theonion.com.
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0: Now you know.
1: Yes, I mean, we were talking about it, but like, I you know, I never hear you before we actually go on, so I just... Yeah.
2: Yeah. And we were busy figuring something out, talking to Ian on the phone simultaneously. Sorry about that, Mark. I knew you were here.
1: I did too. It kind of came as a surprise when I heard a third person because you're not in the studio.
2: We have lots of interesting things to talk about. I'm currently trying to find something about something that Penguin had heard. Apparently, New Hampshire is going to get like 50 new. Flock cameras.
1: So, yeah, this is apparently the seacoast. So I don't know. I don't know if it's like, I don't know what that means exactly. Like, I don't know if it's, I guess I would think it would be like a town or something doing it. But I'm not really entirely sure what the details are. New Hampshire's got some very interesting, history when it comes to cameras. It's got one of the strictest, privacy laws sort of when it comes to cameras in the country. As I understand it. And basically like, they can only, with the ASLR, so that stands for automatic, what does it stand for? Automatic license plate recognition system, something like that. There's different abbreviations for it, so if I don't have the right initials to describe that, well, that's one of them anyway, either way. Basically, that's what one of the things that Flock cameras do is they recognize your license plate and, they alert the police when you've got like maybe a warrant attached to, they attach a warrant to it or something like that. New Hampshire has, so New Hampshire does have the ASLR cameras, but they're primarily in the cop cars. I might be the state police.
2: Yeah. Like a cop would have to sit on the side of the road running plates, even if it's automatic.
1: I don't necessarily know do you know they have to be on the side of the road running plates? I think they're just doing it all the time.
2: Yeah, while they're driving or whichever, it would be like coming from the cop's car.
1: It's in the car. Yeah. Yeah. So it's a little different than, you know, ones that are stationary on the side of the road that are like issuing tickets or something like that. So New Hampshire doesn't issue tickets based on, you know, the cameras or anything like that. We don't have any red light cameras like that or anything like that. But they do have these ASLRs and it will like give a noise. It'll make a noise in the car, I believe, on the cop car whenever it picks up a plate that is on their lookout for list as far as the license plates are concerned. And what's interesting is, a lot of times, with the flock cameras in particular, they keep a log of all the sightings of, any license plate that, you know, pass the flock cameras. And, in other states, the ASLR, cameras will record, I guess, the location, and where the license plate was logged. And what the police can then do is they can go back and look and figure out exactly where you were, where you were at least at during certain points in time. So if they want to know, you know, where you've been, you know, they're literally tracking everybody constantly using this method. Anyway, well, in New Hampshire, what's interesting about this is that there's a restriction where the state isn't allowed to hold on to those ASLR records for any length of time. I don't recall off the top of my head what the amount of time. I don't remember if it's like 3 seconds or three days or whatever. But yeah, the cops aren't allowed to hold on to it. So it'll alert them to say somebody to be on the lookout for it, but it won't be logged basically. So especially license plates which are not like on a lookout list are definitely not logged as I understand it, or at least not logged for more than a very short period of time. Whereas in other states, they keep a more permanent log and it may be 30 days or, you know, maybe even longer. I don't even know. But point is they can go back in time and look at where you've been. They can enter any license plate they want into the system. And that system will then tell an officer where you've been. So, for example, maybe they want to maybe you're living at, like, I don't know, a friend's house or something, and you're wanted, and they know your license plate number. So they'll put your license plate number in the system, and then they'll be able to figure out, well, where are you roughly, you know, most of the time that Flock is picking up the camera, picking up your license plate, where are you that around that time period? And then they'll go and search that area and see if they can find you that way. So it's quite a disturbing system because it's logging everybody, even if you're not wanted for a crime.
2: Yep.
1: Maybe they just, and this is one of the reasons that there's been a lot of police abuse in this area and why people are so concerned about this, because most of these people or a lot of these cops are using it for things like, stalking ex-girlfriends or, you know, just harassing people for no good reason who maybe, you know, are standing up and saying, hey, we don't like what so-and-so is doing, the police is doing, or

0: my local government's doing. If you're going and you're making sort of making trouble in their eyes, even if it's just, you know, standard political, you know, stuff, you know, giving out, speaking out against things that you see as wrong and things you want to change, well, they'll come and they'll start using this Fox systems to harass you. So were you able to find the article?
1: No, and then I asked Grok, is there any truth to the claim that the seacoast of New Hampshire is getting 50 new Flock cams? And it says no solid evidence supports that. And it says maybe you're thinking of, like, Outer Banks seacoast area of Dare County, North Carolina has been reported to get 50 Flock cameras. So maybe that somehow got mixed up.
0: I doubt it. So I was told from my partner that it was specifically seacoast in New Hampshire, which is the whole reason that we were having a conversation about New Hampshire and basically Flock cameras. And I was only aware of cameras, I think, along, what is it, 93? What's the what's that major road?
1: I found out that they're actually, I think you're thinking Mass. 93. Yeah, but I just found out there are many more. Like, there are, like, at least 15 on flockhopper.com.
0: Okay. I think most of those are right in the Manchester area along 93, if I recall
1: correctly. And also some are in the seacoast area from what I saw.
0: That might be. It might be the seacoast and right along 93, which is, so 93 is an interstate highway connecting, I think it's Massachusetts all the way to Maine?
1: Yeah, I think Maine, Massachusetts, and New Hampshire goes through right next to Concord and Manchester.
0: Anyway, so yeah, so New Hampshire it's not the worst state, but we really need to ban government access to any kind of ASLR data, you know, that exists by third parties or, you know, even in the cop cars themselves, I think, because that's the really the only way to, you know, sort of nip or start to nip this problem in the bud.
1: I really hope that some state reps think that this is an important topic to take care of next session, because I think that they could get a lot of support.
2: I actually was, while you guys were talking, I was pinging a guy that I know is working on it. His name's Michael Granger, and he's part of the New Hampshire Liberty Alliance.
1: Yes.
2: And he says this is illegal, but that they're going to pass new laws to make it more clear just how illegal it is.
1: Excellent.
0: See, I mean, one of the problems here is you can pass as many laws as you want, but they're still going to do whatever they're going to do because there's no penalty for it usually, and there's no enforcement even if there is a penalty. It's quite disturbing, but that's the reality of it, unfortunately.
2: It's kind of that way. Cops exist in a land outside of the law, but New Hampshire is unique. Every other state, what I like to call the authoritarian 49, right?
0: Yeah.
2: They pay their legislators enough money that lawyers will be interested.
1: You should give Dennis lawyers Pratt his credit for the authoritarian 49.
2: I don't have to give anybody any credit for anything. So they pretty much every legislator throughout the United States at a state and federal level is a lawyer. Something like 90% of them, except in New Hampshire, where the vast majority of people are not lawyers. And if you ask anybody...
0: This is politicians you're talking about, right?
1: Yeah, like state reps.
0: Yeah, state reps. Okay. Right, I just want to clarify, this is politicians that are 90% of them are lawyers, apparently. I did not know this. This is an interesting stat.
2: Not in New Hampshire.
0: I understand that. I am aware that New Hampshire is very different in this, well, very different in a lot of regards for that matter, but our reps are, we also have the largest state house in New Hampshire, in the country, I believe. So
2: as among, legislatures, we have the largest of them. We have 400 members in a state of 1.3 million people, which is, you know, a great deal of representation. The only thing that comes close is Vermont, and then it just peters off dramatically after that.
0: Yeah, I think the only the only other one is nowhere near comparative just because the population of the United States is huge, but I believe the what is it? The United States House is also something around that size too. But obviously, in terms of per capita, I guess, representation. Obviously, 400 for 1.3 million is huge, and, you know, 400 for 300 and whatever it is now, 50 million people is not.
2: Yeah, I think, in my opinion, if you ask the vast majority of Americans, hey, do You like the idea that the government has these cameras that are watching everything that's going on? The vast majority of them say no. That's what, you know, I went to school. They, you know, they made me read 1984. That's exactly what the problem was there. I don't want that.
0: Yeah.
2: But the politicians are getting paid payoffs. The cops, they want that stuff. And so in the vast majority of states, their lawyer industrial complex is just so thorough that it doesn't matter what you want. But in New Hampshire, it does make a difference.
0: Well, you know, and the interesting part is I believe the story about the 50 cameras, flock cameras that are going to be installed on the seacoast, I believe I was told that that is being funded by, I think, federal grants. What? So, yeah, and it's actually interesting. So New Hampshire, after 9/11, got grant money, and most states did, to install cameras at all the, like, intersections in like, cities and towns. And New Hampshire did it. But since that time period, New Hampshire actually passed, you know, legislation, one, to remove those cameras. But also, these are not ASLR cameras, by the way, either. These are just, you know, like cameras to spy on everybody, but not necessarily ASLR ones.
1: Oh, okay.
0: So they're not like recognizing license plates. But anyway, the point is New Hampshire actually got rid of those license, those cameras at intersections. And they made it difficult for more difficult for cameras to be deployed, period. Unfortunately, that legislation has gotten loosened up in past years. So now it's just a rubber stamping of like some police chief or something of that nature, or attorney general or something. But nonetheless, we still do have way fewer cameras than pretty much. If you go through New Hampshire, you're going to notice there's way fewer cameras, in New Hampshire than pretty much anywhere else. There are some cameras, like in between towns going over the mountains. That's one of the main places. And there are, unfortunately, I have noticed that, like the city of Keene, probably illegally, but, I don't know for sure. But they have cameras now along around the Rotary or the Circle Central Square in downtown Keene. They've got some. So I am actually very curious as to, you know, whether or not they have permission, as they're supposedly required to get, or not, for those cameras. But yeah, so they're basically traffic, what they call traffic management cameras, not cameras, you know, for like criminal investigations or for like ticketing people for like red light cameras. So if you're speeding or whatever, you know, or you make a turn on red when you were not supposed to, you're not going to get a ticket in New Hampshire, because New Hampshire just doesn't have those types of cameras.
2: And that's because the citizen legislators don't want them.
0: Yeah, for sure.
1: Well, I didn't find anything. I was just kind of letting you guys talk while I looked for any news about that. But saw that there's apparently 61 APLR cameras in New Hampshire.
0: In New Hampshire?
1: Not necessarily flock-specific.
0: Okay.
1: And it wouldn't give me answers of flock-specific.
0: That's interesting. That sounds like it probably does not include state ASLR cameras in the cop cars, because
1: I don't know. Yeah.
0: If it's probably, those are probably like... And that's really interesting. I'm not sure what that number would be, because if they've only got 61 of those in cop cars in New Hampshire, there's like, I think there's something like 2,000 cops in New Hampshire. I don't know if that includes state and like city cops or not, but there's something like 2,000. So I don't know. But I'm sure there's more than 60 state troopers in New Hampshire, I would think. So that wouldn't be, I would imagine that. I mean, they would probably have more. It's probably like one cop car, one state, for every state cop car, there's probably an ASLR, I bet. But I don't know.
1: Oh, and by the way, recent activity, it said 5 new were reported this week, 9 new were reported in the last 30 days, but 9 were removed in the last 30 days as well.
0: Oh, that's good.
1: Yeah. I wonder what they mean by removed. Like, did the towns get mad? I really would like
0: to
1: know.
0: Well, there's been a lot of pushback across the country in regards to flock cameras. So a lot of cities are, you know, getting rid of the flock cameras, or adding restrictions, as to like when they can use those cameras. Now, you had another flock story, I believe. Did you find that one? I'm guessing that's the one, where flock has said something about, They're going to put restrictions on, you know,
1: yes,
0: when...
1: it's new privacy rules.
0: Yeah, yeah. Yep. Do you have the article up?
1: Yeah, it's from Reason.
0: Why don't you go through it?
2: Before we go, let me real quick jump in.
1: Yeah.
2: Michael Granger says, regarding this, he's out and about with his family right now, and this wasn't a prepared interview. I didn't know what you guys were talking about.
0: So, yeah, obviously.
2: Sorry about that. He said, every day we find another place to shove more specific regulation for these people. And he's basically saying that he's going after, you know, they're trying to be very, very clear. So flock cameras, as far as he's concerned, a legislator in New Hampshire is concerned, are already illegal. And we're going to make sure that they remain illegal, and we're making them more illegaler any chance we get.
0: I will say we do have to be a little bit careful in regards to, you know, passing legislation on you know, cameras, because, you know, we don't want to accidentally make it illegal to, and this is one of the problems we have had in New Hampshire in the past. If I'm in public and I'm filming somebody, I don't want to be arrested for, you know, recording like an interaction with a cop or, you know, something of that nature maybe. And, they have arrested people for filming on public streets in New Hampshire. You know, in the past, I don't want to say this is a huge problem or anything like that, but the point is, that there's a law against wiretapping, and that law has been interpreted broadly enough where it's not what you think it is. You think it's like, you know, tapping somebody's phone line, but that's not what it is. It's like intercepting the audio or something like that. And so they are like interpreting that to mean if you're filming on a public street, if you're recording audio, now that law has sort of been, that's not how the courts have interpreted it. But the point that I'm simply making is that people have been arrested for it and had to fight this in the courts. And, you know, in order to, you know, get, you know, basically a precedent saying that, yes, you have the right to film in a public street as long as you're, you know, clearly filming, like you have a big camera and you're not doing it secretly and everything else. Because that's a constitutional First Amendment issue there. So.
1: Yeah. Well,
2: yes. That much is true. I don't think that, this is the difficulty, right, is that the government is so big and so confusing, and they want it to be confusing. They want to go after you. They'd love to make you believe that it's the left versus the right, when in fact it's the authoritarians versus the rest of us.
0: The left and the right.
2: Yeah, well, I don't know that I think that that's true. I think the vast majority of voters want more freedom for themselves. Yeah, sure.
0: You know, I think it's more like they want more freedom for themselves, but then as soon as you talk about a particular issue, you know, whether it's immigration or it's, you know, I don't know, gay rights stuff, then all of a sudden that they're like, oh no, we want freedom for ourselves on these other issues like religion or something like that.
1: Yeah,
0: but
1: yeah,
0: not for, you know, whatever else. And it's not
1: in
0: it's
1: fact
0: not the,
1: religion alone, they'll want the religion to pray for themselves in school, but not for the Muslims.
0: Right. And it's not like it's the left, just the left or just the right. They're both sides, literally the left and the right both want it. They both are authoritarian. It just depends on who it is that we're talking about, whether, you know, where they want those restrictions. The left might want it on, you know, the right in so far as they shouldn't be allowed to like criticize, you know, gay people or something like that. Whereas, I mean, this is why we have hate crime laws. We shouldn't have hate crime laws. Hate crime. I'm a gay guy, and like they're supposed to protect me, and they don't. They literally do the opposite of that. You know, it's absolutely disturbing. Somebody, you know, saying something that, you know, maybe they should not just because they said it doesn't mean they should be arrested for it or have another charge added to it or
1: because, like,
0: an enhancement.
1: When something is illegal, it shouldn't be also legal to think about doing it with an angry heart or whatever.
0: Yeah,
1: like,
0: yeah,
1: that's not provable.
0: Speech needs to be protected to the utmost degree. Otherwise, we don't have, I mean, I'm not, like, I think democracy is more of a joke in the sense that you're always going to have the same people being elected because, I mean, ultimately, whenever you're a minority, the minority is never going to have anybody. They're never going to be in power. That's just how the system works, right? So it's a joke. But to the extent that democracy in theory could somehow work, you have to be able to have anybody with a minority opinion to be able to speak up freely. And if you don't have that, the second you have any kind of censorship, even if it's something that we all can agree on, people shouldn't say. That just because they shouldn't say it doesn't mean you can criminalize it. And yet we do in many cases. So it's, yeah. democracy is a little bit of a joke, unfortunately.
2: If an idea is so bad that you need to outlaw the verbalizing of it.
0: Yeah, that's the problem.
2: Then it must be a pretty good idea, right? Like when the government says that you can't think this way, there's a lot of people that are like, whoa, why can't I think that way? Because they know the government doesn't have our best interest at heart. This is the, you know, the dichotomy of disturbing speech. I get it. There's disturbing speech. I'll agree. Sure. There's a lot of speech I'm disturbed by. But as soon as I say I'm the arbiter of what you get to say and what you don't get to say, then the whole world thinks like I do. And nobody wants that.
0: Yeah. Yeah, it's one thing. Every law should have to have a component where somebody has been harmed and not just their feelings. And the problem is that we have so many laws where it's like there's no harm. There's no, and I sadly need to clarify, it's not even harm. It needs to be direct harm, right? Like, because otherwise you end up with situations where, like, you have prosecutors arguing, if not for X, something bad wouldn't have happened. But it's just like that person didn't, like, and I'm thinking very specifically of Ian Freeman and his case, but this is not the only case. It's not the only time I've heard this argument.
1: The people that climbed on top of the Empire State Building, it was really hard for me to consider outside of trespassing.
0: Yeah.
1: I didn't really think they broke another law, but everybody's argument on Twitter was, well, they could have fallen off and hurt someone.
0: So that's their stupidity. That's their problem, not anyone else's.
1: And they didn't. Like, so there was nobody else that was killed.
0: Right, it's
1: like,
0: their risk, their liability. I mean, yeah, the whole thing is ridiculous. There should definitely be harm.
1: There
0: should definitely be a harm component required for every law and direct harm and, like, not
1: approval.
0: Somebody's just
1: bad feelings. More Free Talk Live coming up.
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4: From Feature Story News in Washington, I'm Nick Harper. Ukraine has launched one of its largest air attacks of the year, sending more than 600 drones towards Moscow alone and hitting other targets throughout the country. Russia's defense ministry says it destroyed more than 800 Ukrainian drones overnight, but the strikes still caused significant damage, setting fire to a major logistics warehouse and killing at least 7 people in total. Ever since Dasha Chernyshova reports from Moscow.
5: More than 600 Ukrainian drones were aiming to target Moscow and the capital region. They were downed on their approaches, but still they managed to inflict the damage. And one of the largest damage and the fires is at the Wildberries Marketplace Logistics Warehouse that is located in near the city of Podolsk in the village of Kaledin. And this is the largest Wildberries warehouse and that has caught fire. We understand from the eyewitnesses that helicopters were involved into the extinguishing of this major fire there.
4: U.S. envoy Jared Kushner is set to meet the Hamas leadership, with Egyptian and Qatari officials present in a fresh diplomatic push to revive the stalled Gaza peace plan. Israeli Prime Minister Benjamin Netanyahu has rejected the American-backed 15-point proposal. That happened last week when he said Israel would not pull back from any territory in Gaza until Hamas is fully disarmed. Ever since Blake Sifton sent this report from Tel Aviv.
6: The Israeli military was meant to return to the so-called yellow line. That is the position that they held in Gaza when the ceasefire came into effect in October of last year, when they were in control of some 53% of Gaza. But they have since pushed deeper into Gaza and now control around 60%. However, the Israeli government came out and rejected this plan. They said that they would not withdraw from any part of Gaza, including back to the original yellow line, until Hamas is completely disarmed. So that essentially killed the plan in the eyes of many because Hamas was not expected to fully disarm without any withdrawal in return.
4: Three people, including two Congolese nationals, have been arrested for trying to breach security at the Southern African Development Community Summit in Durban, South Africa. Tanzania is one of the countries taking part and has been laying out its priorities for the bloc. FSN's Isaac Kando reports from Dar es Salaam in Tanzania.
7: Its message to the SADC summit is that the region should focus on prioritizing specific projects that have high impact. And this is because of the meager resources that Tanzania deems the region has. And therefore, it's calling for countries in the Southern African Development Community to focus on particular projects that it feels may be able to yield the best results.
4: From Bureaus Worldwide, this is FSN.
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1: Mr. Penguin.
2: And Mark Edge, remotely.
1: Yeah, I was going to say, are we actually there, Mark?
2: I'm here.
0: He hesitated. I don't know why.
1: Is that because of a latency issue?
2: I think it was a latency issue.
1: Yeah, okay.
2: It didn't seem like I hesitated to me.
0: Oh, okay.
1: Yeah, latency is a thing. This is one of the reasons why Ian's not a big fan of remotely is because of the latency.
0: It seemed fine so far to me.
1: I don't know if it's too terrible with Mark on usually, but there is sometimes a little bit of latency, like just now, probably.
0: Well,
2: Ian developed his opinion 20 years ago, and I'm not of the opinion he's wrong. I think that it's superior to do a show where everybody's in the studio.
1: Yeah.
2: The question is, what Free Talk Live is these days is, can you get high quality hosts in Keene, New Hampshire on a Sunday night?
0: I got a new one today.
2: Free.
1: I think the answer to that, Mark, is that we've never had high quality hosts. But
2: we had some high quality hosts. But
1: I don't know. I don't know about that. I think this is I think there's a couple people I can name and I can think of that were
0: Christopher Cantwell.
1: Pretty high quality. Really? Was that a joke?
0: Or no, and he was really? Funny libertarian.
1: I don't recall.
0: He had his own successful show too. So.
1: Yeah, no. I'm aware. I interviewed him. I've listened to Free Talk Live when he was on. I don't remember him being a particularly good host, to be honest.
0: Has Gardner Goldsmith ever been on Free Talk Live?
1: There's definitely people who are, I think have been good hosts. I think Chris Riemann's a pretty good host. I think John Johnson was a pretty good host. Certainly Ian, Mark. We've definitely had some good hosts. The question is,
0: I recruited a new person tonight, so he might be on next weekend, and I'm excited. It's my friend Joe.
1: But there's I guess what it comes down to is there's a difference between like a professional level and most of the people who have been on over the decades have not
0: reached most.
1: That level. I mean, Ian maybe, but like Ian and Mark maybe, but like how many others? Most of the co-hosts have been, they've been on for 6 months and it's like, okay, yeah. And half the time they're not even all that interesting. And, we just kind of, people come and they go, but there's not that many that have been on and are still on, a decade later,
2: Well, Ian developed his opinion when he and I were on the air, and then when anybody would be brought on, they'd be surrounded by two professional hosts, and that tends to elevate whomever it is. They don't feel the pressure of being on the air and a variety of things like that. Then, we show them how to bring in show prep and things like that. So we kind of trained them up to a intermediate level.
1: Yeah. Yeah, I definitely think that we've had people on who've been on, and you know what also it helps is when you're on regularly. Like if you're on every single week, not everybody gets better, but a lot of people they become way better than if they're only on here and there. Some people are just like, and some people are just hard to sort of listen to. Period. And not everybody's got a great radio voice or is going to be bringing.
0: I'm sure different listeners have different
1: topics.
0: Favorites. Like I remember.
1: Oh yeah, I'm sure.
0: People used to always just like. There were specific callers that would even call in to say that, like, Captain Nikki and Richie Rich, I think it was, they had their, Sunday shows where they were, more funny, and there were certain callers that would call in to say that they loved it, and callers that would call in to say they hated it.
1: Yeah.
0: So it's,
1: Yeah, I mean, and some of this...
0: the eye of the ear of the beholder.
1: Some of this is certainly, I think, not necessarily how good you are, but what you're talking about. You know, what are you bringing in? You know, what kind of conversation are you, you know, like, stories are you drumming up and conversations are you having, right?
0: Yeah, like right now we're just talking about like meta Free Talk Live talking about Free Talk Live. So I think we should talk about the Flock safety, new privacy rules that we're going to talk about.
1: Oh, yeah, for sure. Let's get into it.
0: From Reason. I think a lot of people are interested in the Flock thing.
1: Oh, for sure. Definitely.
0: It's weird. I heard of a Free Stater kid, like a Free Stater who now is, or a person who is a Free Stater kid is now an adult. Apparently, he's been arguing with a Free Stater friend of his that he thinks Flock is good, and he's like pro Trump now and like probably doing like a 180. So that's the first person I've heard that said like Flock is good.
1: Yeah, this is. Yeah, what's the word I'm looking for? Like
0: rebellion?
1: Yeah, this is teenage rebellion for sure, absolutely 100%. Something tells me probably, you know, it's interesting. It's just like this is just one of these things. The likelihood, you cannot, just because you have libertarian parents that might both be libertarian even, does not necessarily mean that the kid's gonna be libertarian.
0: Yeah. It doesn't.
1: Just the way that, you know, two conservatives, that doesn't mean the kid's gonna be, you know, conservative. It's just one of these things where it's
2: conservative,
1: like
2: conservatism appears to be genetic to some extent, and you know, they've you know what, it's conservatism is more genetic than being gay, Chris, from what I've, you know, seen out there.
0: Do you guys think of being gay or not as genetic? I don't think it would be, or else there'd be like whole family lines that would just disappear.
2: They say they're born that way. What's that sound like?
1: Yeah, but you know, that's an interesting question. I don't know that like it's not like a disease that like you inherit. Like I don't know. Like I don't. Yeah, like it's interesting.
0: None
1: like
0: of your brothers are
2: we
0: gay,
2: were
0: right?
2: told.
1: No, right.
2: At my age. Right? Like there was a time when these gays can't help it, and you can't be mad at people for
0: even
2: being
0: if you
2: the
0: can't
2: way
0: help
2: they
0: it,
2: were born to be.
0: Doesn't that not necessarily mean that it was genetic? Because like if no one else is
2: what
0: in
2: else
0: your
2: is
0: family.
2: It? It's either nature or nurture, right? Either they got diddled at 11 years old and that's good, and nobody's willing to say that, or
1: is that right? About it.
2: Right? Are we gonna say that's not okay?
1: No. It's more like an eye color, right? Like it's yeah.
0: That's
1: it's
0: genetic.
1: Not,
2: eye colors are genetic.
1: But it's not like a disease, like I guess is what it comes down to. Like it's not like you're gonna.
0: I don't think Mark is saying that it's a disease and a horrible thing either.
1: Yeah, no,
0: right?
1: I don't necessarily think Mark is saying that, but like that's how it's coming off as.
2: Well,
1: anyway.
2: There was a time, right? And we had to make gays acceptable. Well, at this point, gays are unacceptable only to the LGBT community.
1: I mean,
2: at this point, you guys have been kicked out and been called too conservative, and you're not good enough for LGBT anymore. It's just what, you know, LGBT.
0: Gay, like homosexual men specifically only? Like just the G?
2: Homosexual men are no longer acceptable in the LGBT community from what I've been
0: maybe if they're like non-white.
2: They're just not fun enough, right?
0: They have to be trans.
2: You gotta be trans or something.
0: Or,
2: but at the time, the gays were the head of all of this. And we needed a narrative to make the people at the time, the older people, the more conservative people at the time, to be able to accept it. Now, I don't know and I cannot tell you how gay people become gay.
1: Mark, you know what's funny is you know more about the gay community than I do, and I'm gay.
0: The Japanese choose who's gay. We don't know why they do. That's a South Park joke.
1: Yeah. No, I think this is sort of probably the wrong way to look at things, like Mark. Ultimately, it's a spectrum. It's sort of like autism. Autism is just one end of the spectrum. People are like people who are straight, call themselves straight. Yeah, they're not all 100% straight. is basically what I'm trying to get at. And it's the people who are gay, they're not always 100% gay, right? It's just not a binary thing.
0: Yeah. Is
1: what it comes
2: well,
1: down
2: it kind
1: to.
2: Of is. So the Kinsey scale is
1: you're
2: this
1: wrong.
2: Scale, right? Where we rate people, and I don't know why, but from 0 to 7. So it's, we couldn't do 1 to 8. We had to do 0 to 7. We couldn't do 1 to 10. We couldn't do any of these things that make, any sense. But on, I can't remember which one's which, but on one end of the scale, you're super gay, and on the other end of the scale, you're super straight. And everybody would like to believe that they sit at one, at the either end of the scale. And you're right, Chris. lots of people sit more towards the center, but the majority of those people, the vast majority of those people that sit towards the center are female. The men tend to sit in an opposite bell curve, that they're either more gay or they're more straight.
1: I want to ask you a question, Mark, if I could.
2: Yep.
1: All right. So there are, when you're thinking about pretty women, are there certain women that you're more attracted to than others?
2: Sure.
1: Okay. Well, same thing with, you know.
2: Is this the primrose path?
1: I have no idea.
2: Primroses.
1: I have no idea what that is. But the point that I'm making here is
2: the primrose path is a path that you lead somebody down, but question by question.
1: Yeah.
2: Until the very end where you go and knock them over the head.
1: Yeah. Please, no, go ahead. I don't know. But basically what I'm trying to say here is that it's just like that. You know, that's sexuality. You know, there's going to be certain, you know, girls you think are pretty, but there are certain other girls you're going to think you're even more interested in those girls. You know what I mean? And it's the same thing with, you know, everybody, right?
0: I'm
1: zero. Yeah.
0: I just took
1: like,
0: the test while you guys were talking.
1: I mean, there's,
2: was it 0 to 8?
0: Zero to six on this one. One is IDRlabs.com. I got zero, exclusively heterosexual.
1: Yeah, so I say I'm gay, right? But I also like more feminine guys. So, you know, I mean, what does that make me? Does that make me straight?
0: This like, quiz didn't ask me anything about something like that either. So
1: yeah, like,
0: maybe you would just get exclusively homosexual. I don't know. Honestly.
1: Yeah, I mean, I think it's kind of ridiculous. I mean, I'm into guys, right? So what difference does it make whether? But the point that I'm making is that it's, you know, sexuality is way more fluid, you know, than people tend to think of it, you know, as.
0: I tend to think it's not genetic, because if it was, wouldn't whole bloodlines just die out? Like anyone you knew that had gay relatives, like most of them would end up being gay and then they die out.
1: I mean,
0: what would be the evolutionary reason?
2: But there's blue eyes in Africa, right? So there's just sometimes the genetics will. What's that?
0: Are there? Like outside of like albinos or something? Well, no, albinos is like red and purple.
2: Right. So what happened was that people who moved into Europe were black, right? And blue eyes were rare. But blue eyes allowed you to go hunting on the glaciers more easily or whatever. And, you know, so that trait, for whatever reason, in that community was more desirable. And those people bred more. And so we got more blue eyes in Europe.
1: So
2: in Africa, it just didn't work that way.
1: So Bonnie, something I kind of want to point out is, it's not, I don't think, so it doesn't really work that way. Like, this is kind of how I was saying. You can, first of all, how do I phrase this? This is sound kind of weird maybe, just because of how people think of homosexuality or just sexuality in general.
0: Mm-hmm.
1: But you can have a person who's gay have sex with somebody who is, you know, of the opposite sex and have a child who is not gay, right? Like it doesn't work like that, right? Like that's the thing. And people always think like that it's like genetic, like, but it's not, it doesn't, it's just like somebody who's, it's just like eye color, right? Like you can have multiple kids and they end up with what, different eye color or different hair color or something like that. You know, even though it's from the same two parents, it's not going to necessarily, you know, be the same for every kid. That's just not how genetics really works.
0: Yeah, wouldn't be like 100% of the time. That's a good point.
1: Yeah,
0: like, what's the evolutionary reason for it to be genetically, you know, like we need a certain amount of people being gay genetically, like cut down population?
1: I mean, so I think like, I mean, when they've looked at this in the past, and you know, it's hard to tell how accurate this like numbers are, like when you start asking these questions, because a lot of people don't want to tell you the truth, right? Or they're denial themselves or whatever. But about 10% of the population is other or not straight. In other words, something of that nature, right? Whatever they consider it themselves.
0: The thing about all these blue eyes I'm seeing in Africans, it's like, it always, the ones that look remotely like that's not just totally fake, it says like they have the bluest eyes ever seen due to a genetic fluke that causes their eyes to turn blue. They like didn't even start off blue when they were younger, and it's like one eye, and it's like it looks almost unreal. Like it doesn't look like regular blue eyes.
1: I presume they're excluding the Dutch.
0: It's Warrenburg syndrome. Sorry.
1: I'm assuming they're excluding the, I believe it's Dutch who settled like South.
0: Yeah,
1: America,
0: yeah. And I specifically was asking it, like only indigenous, no white admixture, and it's like almost exclusively like people with like a genetic fluke or something like that.
1: Mm.
2: Right. Yeah, what it is that that genetic fluke gets selected over time, and then you get more and more of this. All I'm saying is it's rare and that it does happen. The other alternative is that being gay is, to some extent, environmental. And this is the truly disturbing thing that nobody wants to talk about, right? Because how did they get gay?
1: How did you get straight?
0: I don't think it has to be only like diddling. I think it could be things like diet, like your mom eating a lot of like.
1: Oh, the diddling argument doesn't make any sense at all.
2: I mean, it doesn't.
1: No.
2: Because I know a lot of young men who, a lot of gay men who had sex with men, and it might not have been completely consensual, right? But I'm not calling it rape either.
1: Yeah, the problem with that, though.
2: When a 40-year-old has sex with a 14-year-old, I wouldn't call it consensual.
1: I mean, it doesn't really make a whole lot of sense because it doesn't even matter because I think ultimately, like, there's a lot of straight guys who also had that happen and that didn't make them gay, right?
0: Yeah, like, and you would think that that would make them, like, adverse to it, right?
1: I don't know, maybe. I mean, I guess it depends on if you like it or you don't like it, but I guess in Mark's world, it would be adverse, but obviously if you like it, I don't think it had anything to do with it. I mean, nobody diddled me and doesn't,
0: I mean, I know that it's like Chris is just saying, oh, nobody diddled me. And then I'm about to give an example of another person that's just one person. But my friend told me he knew he was gay when he was 3 watching the Man, I Feel Like a Woman music video.
1: Yeah. And I can think of people who society would say they were diddled or whatever. And they're straight as an adult. Like it didn't change them. And it's not even like. The one person I'm thinking of was like, it wasn't a bad experience. It was just, they grew up and they're not gay, right?
0: Yeah.
1: Like, it's not even like that. It was a bad experience for them. And so they turned them off being gay or something. It's just not how sexuality works.
2: Sexuality is complicated, and I'm willing to go ahead and stipulate that it is both genetic and environmental, and that we don't entirely understand what it is and means at this time. But I think it's worth exploring. What makes people gay or whatever happens just because, well, we want to know the answers to this. And I'm not afraid of these third rails that are, within, certain conversations, and I'll bring them up.
1: Yeah.
2: But, I'm curious about a lot of things when it comes to gay guys. One of the things I'd be like, why is it that
1: this is what I'm talking about. Very fluid. Mark is not out, but he's fluid.
2: I'm not fluid. I'm just have questions.
1: Yeah, sure you are, Mark.
2: Fine. See, this is the problem with having questions, right? Like, it's just suddenly.
1: No, I'm just having fun with you, Mark. Go ahead. Ask away.
2: I don't have a problem. Why are there no gay tops?
1: I don't think that's true, but what do you mean? Like, I don't think that's. I know what that means.
0: TJ told me it's not true.
1: This is just totally not true.
0: Even though there was a gay guy that I was really close with that would like complain to me and say that it was true that like they're all everyone's bottom, even the ones that everybody thinks is a top, but you get to know them and then you find out he's actually a bottom as well. Like that was like kind of a trope and almost like a joke, and that person told me that was true, but TJ told me it's not. TJ's older.
1: Here's what I would say about that. I think there's
2: 9 to 1.
1: There's definitely
0: exactly.
1: There's definitely guys who are submissive, and then there's not. So I'm definitely not submissive. So yeah.
0: Okay. Well, what was the point you were gonna make? Because I do believe that there are probably more bottoms than tops. That's maybe not the word we should be using on the radio.
1: Really? Interesting.
0: Just from people I know that are maybe like my age at least, and what they've told me. I also have friends that are like a couple, two gay guys. They've been together for like it feels like maybe 10 years now, and like they have their own role. Like it's not like.
1: Well, I mean, and so here's the other problem, like with the thinking, like on this, like you're probably talking about a particular type of gay guy, right? Like you're not, I mean, so, okay. So when we say gay, like, are we talking, there's a whole spectrum of like preferences, sexual preferences. And like, I'm not even talking about like gay guys, period. We're talking about 100% straight guys. Different guys are going to have different sexual preferences. So like, some of these things may not even come up in some relationships at all. You know?
0: Hmm.
2: Well, would you say that gay guys are more non-monogamous than straight couples?
1: Yeah, I think gay guys are way less monogamous. I can't even say the word, but yeah, monogamous.
0: He just hates the word that much. I'm just kidding.
1: I definitely think that's true. I think it depends on, like, I think this is also true in terms of, I think that changes over time, like with age, right? Like, I think there's probably, as you look at, you know, gay couples getting, or gay people getting older, they're probably going to be very similar in, you know, settling down with another gay guy, right? Versus when we're younger, when gay guys are younger, they're probably going to be way more open to having different relationships or multiple relationships than probably your typical straight Christian, you know, straight guy. So.
2: Yes, it's interesting stuff. My guess would be that since there aren't that many gay tops, that what in fact happens is that the older, wealthier bottom finds a younger, poorer, these things tend to go together, right, gay guy to house. He doesn't put him under restrictions of monogamy, but he gets to have access to this young man, and that this tends to happen a great deal.
1: Oh, wow. That's interesting. That is very interesting. that's very interesting.
2: There were cultures that have been gayer than ours is.
0: Huh,
2: right?
0: Interesting. What culture is gayest?
2: The Greeks are pretty famous.
0: Oh, yeah.
2: Having been, you know, like this, the ancient Greeks. And from what I understand, the Romans didn't have any kind of prohibition. Interestingly, toughest gay guy ever
1: inhibition.
2: Lived, probably yes. Alexander the Great. Second toughest gay guy, probably Leonidas the First. The 300 guy.
1: There's definitely, I know there's definitely some truths, about the, like, the, is it the Greeks and Romans, Greeks, or one of the two, having, at least during certain, during the Roman Empire, it was a really, you know, there's a huge stretch of time there, so you can't really talk about the Romans, just more, you know, but yeah, they talk about inhibitions, like they just didn't have them. It's like,
0: says currently the gayest cultures are first Philippines with 11% openly gay self-identifying LGBTQ community members, and then the United States with 10%. And then Thailand with 10%, which makes a lot of sense because you hear about, like, lady boys, quote unquote.
1: So, I mean, yeah, so 10% is the number that I've heard in the past, and I could certainly believe, and just based on some sampling I've done about, like, who I knew was gay and certain, you know, groups, I think that number is probably fairly accurate. But I think it might be underrepresentative even, just because if people, like, this is the whole thing, is like, it's a fluidity, it's a spectrum, right? Like, so, like, you might have a guy who's, you know, or a gal for that matter, who most of the time is going with one sex, but then, you know, occasionally will go with another if the opportunity
0: lots
1: comes
0: of my
1: up, right?
0: Friends, like, that are females,
1: but they're still
0: that are
1: more
0: bi
1: interested
0: women.
1: In they're still more interested maybe in one sex over the other, right? But
0: yeah,
1: do you, I don't know, like, where do they fall? I mean, they're going to consider themselves straight probably, but they're still having sex with gay men, so how are they not counted as, you know, a gay man? Like, I don't know. It just seems kind of weird. But I think it's a fluidity thing, and it's just ultimately at the end of the day, it's like some people are more, you know, more fluid than others, and it all kind of depends on where you fall. And if you're like Mark, or you're like me, it you're probably gonna think it's one or the other, but that's not at all the case with, you know, huge segment of society.
2: I think it's both environmental and genetic, and it's a very interesting topic.
1: I think people can be influenced.
2: Your gayest culture.
0: Oh.
2: I'm going to go Afghanistan, gayest culture, right? So they take young men there and they have them dance and this kind of thing. The culture.
0: We have the music playing. I don't know if you can hear it. More Free Talk Live.
2: I can't hear it.
0: Coming up 603-283-6160. But
2: Marcus,
0: I think
2: make a culture
0: right.
2: Gay.
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